0: And we're praying for Pat's family. He left me a message on my phone. They need some prayers right now, that's for sure. Mm. Praying for a successful pledge drive. It's going really well. Praying for Jim. He's in surgery right now. He's down at one of our affiliates in Decatur, Indiana. And then for another Pat, Jose, and Jim, another Jim. Lots of people to pray for. All right. So with that, let's begin. In the name of the Father, and of the Son, and of the Holy Spirit, amen. I believe in God, the Father Almighty, creator of heaven and earth, and Jesus Christ, his only Son, our Lord, who was conceived by the Holy Spirit, born of the Virgin Mary, suffered under Pontius Pilate, was crucified, died, and was buried. He descended into hell, third day rose again from the dead. He ascended into heaven, seated at the right hand of God, the Father Almighty. From thence he shall come to judge the living and the dead.
1: I believe in the Holy Spirit, the Holy Catholic Church, the communion of saints, the forgiveness of sins, the resurrection of the body, and life everlasting. Amen.
0: This is Our Fathers for our Holy Father, Pope Leo XIV. There he is on the screen. Our Father, who art in heaven, hallowed be thy name. Thy kingdom come, thy will be done on earth as it is in heaven.
1: Give us this day our daily bread, and forgive us our trespasses, as we forgive those who trespass against us. And lead us not into temptation, but deliver us from evil. Amen.
0: Three Hail Marys for an increase in the virtues of faith, hope, and charity. Hail Mary, full of grace, the Lord is with thee. Blessed art thou amongst women, and blessed is the fruit of thy womb, Jesus.
1: Holy Mary, Mother of God, pray for us sinners, now and at the hour of our death. Amen.
0: Hail Mary, full of grace, the Lord is with thee. Blessed art thou amongst women, and blessed is the fruit of thy womb, Jesus.
1: Holy Mary, Mother of God, pray for us sinners, now and at the hour of our death. Amen.
0: Hail Mary, full of grace, the Lord is with thee. Blessed art thou amongst women, and blessed is the fruit of thy womb, Jesus.
1: Holy Mary, Mother of God, pray for us sinners, now and at the hour of our death. Amen.
0: Glory be to the Father, and to the Son, and to the Holy Spirit.
1: As it was in the beginning, is now, and ever shall be, world without end. Amen.
0: The first luminous mystery is the baptism in the Jordan. Maggie?
1: Today we pray for an increase in vocations, that young men and women would serve the church and the world with joy and simplicity. We also pray for all church leaders to remain faithful to Christ.
0: Mm-hmm.
1: Caroline from Oshkosh, Wisconsin, is praying for a beautiful sacramental marriage for Matt and Annabelle this Saturday in Puebla, Mexico. Angie from Downers Grove, Illinois, asks for prayers for her neighbors to conceive a baby naturally soon, mm-hmm. so that they don't go through with their plans for IVF.
0: Walk to Mary.
1: Don from Grand Island, Florida, requests prayers for a peaceful passing of his wife, Sue, who's now in hospice at the end of her life.
0: Mm.
1: Barbara from Las Vegas, Nevada, would like prayers for St. Joseph's intercession for a good family to purchase her home so she can move back to the East Coast to be with her 96-year-old ailing mother and the rest of her family. She feels this chapter of life in Las Vegas is over now that her husband has passed.
0: Sure.
1: And I would like to ask for some special prayers for my father-in-law. He had surgery today to remove cancer.
0: Mm.
1: So I'm praying that the doctors did their best work and that everything is removed and that he can heal speedily.
0: We will pray for that. Let's go to the phones now on this Thursday night. They're probably calling from all over the country.
1: Mm-hmm. We have Karen from Maine.
0: Karen up in Maine. You still have snow on the ground?
2: No, that's all melted now.
0: Good, good. What's your prayer intention?
2: I'm praying for my older daughter, Diana, to get a good job. She's been needing a job here for a while. We're praying that God will help her to get a good job that he intends her to be at. And my younger daughter has a boyfriend. They both just graduated from college from University of Maine, and he needs a good job desperately. So we're praying for both of them to get good work.
0: Good. I encourage you to pray to St. Joseph every day for 9 days. Get that devotion to St. Joseph on the Rillerito app. It's under the section Devotions, and it is very powerful. Thank you, Karen from Maine. Let's take another prayer attention for the phones, please.
1: I love this name, a great saint. 11-year-old Philomena is calling in from Michigan.
0: Philomena, you're named after a saint. Did you know that?
3: Yeah. My dad Philomena, really.
0: Yeah.
3: Really,
0: and Philomena was the favorite saint of Saint John Marie Vianney. That's right.
1: Oh.
0: And where are you from, Philomena?
3: In Conning, Michigan.
0: Okay. And what's your prayer intention tonight?
3: For my uncle, Dave. I just call him Uncle Dobby. He had a heart attack. And has been has been asleep for almost 4 or 5 weeks now.
0: Oh, so it was really bad, huh? Oh. And he needs to wake up, doesn't he?
3: Yeah.
0: He needs to wake up. Well, we will be praying for that. Jesus, please heal Philomena's uncle, Dobby. Mm-hmm. Our Father who art in heaven, hallowed be thy name. Thy kingdom come. Thy will be done on earth as it is in heaven.
1: Give us this day our daily bread, and forgive us our trespasses, as we forgive those who trespass against us. And lead us not into temptation, but deliver us from evil. Amen.
0: Hail Mary, full of grace, the Lord is with thee. Blessed art thou amongst women, and blessed is the fruit of thy womb, Jesus.
1: Holy Mary, Mother of God, pray for us sinners, now and at the hour of our death. Amen.
0: Hail Mary, full of grace, the Lord is with thee. Blessed art thou amongst women, and blessed is the fruit of thy womb, Jesus.
1: Holy Mary, Mother of God, pray for us sinners, now and at the hour of our death. Amen.
0: Hail Mary, full of grace, the Lord is with thee. Blessed art thou amongst women, and blessed is the fruit of thy womb, Jesus.
1: Holy Mary, Mother of God, pray for us sinners, now and at the hour of our death. Amen.
0: Hail Mary, full of grace, the Lord is with thee. Blessed art thou amongst women, and blessed is the fruit of thy womb, Jesus.
1: Holy Mary, Mother of God, pray for us sinners, now and at the hour of our death. Amen.
0: That's a great picture of Bailey on her first communion day. I saw that guy out there in the
1: walkway.
0: Did you see that guy? He's a crusader.
1: No, that's hilarious.
0: It really was, yeah. I mean, you see everything.
1: I love it.
0: Hail Mary, full of grace, the Lord is with thee. Blessed art thou amongst women, and blessed is the fruit of thy womb, Jesus.
1: Holy Mary, Mother of God, pray for us sinners, now and at the hour of our death. Amen.
0: Hail Mary, full of grace, the Lord is with thee. Blessed art thou amongst women, and blessed is the fruit of thy womb, Jesus.
1: Holy Mary, Mother of God, pray for us sinners, now and at the hour of our death. Amen.
0: Hail Mary, full of grace, the Lord is with thee. Blessed art thou amongst women, and blessed is the fruit of thy womb, Jesus.
1: Holy Mary, Mother of God, pray for us sinners, now and at the hour of our death. Amen.
0: Hail Mary, full of grace, the Lord is with thee. Blessed art thou amongst women, and blessed is the fruit of thy womb, Jesus.
1: Holy Mary, Mother of God, pray for us sinners, now and at the hour of our death. Amen.
0: Hail Mary, full of grace, the Lord is with thee. Blessed art thou amongst women, and blessed is the fruit of thy womb, Jesus.
1: Holy Mary, Mother of God, pray for us sinners, now and at the hour of our death. Amen.
0: Hail Mary, full of grace, the Lord is with thee. Blessed art thou amongst women, and blessed is the fruit of thy womb, Jesus.
1: Holy Mary, Mother of God, pray for us sinners, now and at the hour of our death. Amen.
0: Glory be to the Father, and to the Son, and to the Holy Spirit.
1: As it was in the beginning, is now, and ever shall be, world without end. Amen.
0: O my Jesus,
1: forgive us our sins, save us from the fires of hell, lead all souls to heaven, especially those in most need of thy mercy.
0: And we thank God that Ave Maria University is a sponsor of the Family Rosary Across America. 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The second luminous mystery is the wedding feast at Cana. Maggie?
1: Andrea from Albuquerque would like prayers for one-year-old Gracelyn, who will be having surgery for a blockage in her kidney tomorrow. Mm. That's so young. Please also pray for the conversion of Gracelyn's mother. Deacon Eric from Moss Point, Mississippi needs prayers for his kid sister, Lynn, who just got a bad report from the doctor. Please pray that God would wrap his healing arms around her and give her strength and comfort during this difficult time. Joanne from Glendale, California requests prayers for a safe journey for her brother, Jim, and his wife, who are walking the Camino. Jim celebrated his birthday earlier this week. Please also pray for the soul of her sister-in-law, Cheryl, and for her brother, Bill, as he mourns her loss. And Henrietta from Austin, Texas offers thanksgiving to God for her daughter's recent wedding celebration. She prays for marital blessings for her other children and for everyone in her family to draw closer to Christ.
0: Good. We'll pray for all of that. And we pray for the upcoming National Eucharistic Pilgrimage, which begins on Memorial Day in St. Augustine, Florida, all the way up until July 4th, our nation's 250th birthday in Philadelphia. One nation under God. Let's go to the phones now and take your prayer intentions.
1: It's our friend Joy Marie, 14-year-old Joy Marie from Anaheim.
0: Joy Marie, it's been a while. How are you?
4: Hi, Father Aki. Hi, Maggie. I'm good. How are you?
0: We're doing very well. What's your prayer intention tonight?
4: I would like to pray that I can get off the wait list for high school for this year.
0: And do you know the name of the high school you want to go to?
4: Cypress High School.
0: Cypress High School. We are going to pray that they admit you as soon as possible. Yeah. Or maybe you could move out here to Chicago. You can come to one of the high schools out here. Would you like to do that?
4: Yeah.
0: We'll talk to your parents first. All right, Joy Marie. We're going to pray for you. I know you'll get in. Let's take another prayer intention from the phone, please.
1: Marilyn is calling in from Orlando, Florida.
0: Marilyn in Orlando, how are you?
5: I'm fine, Father Rocky. How are you and Maggie? I hope you're doing well.
0: Yeah, you bet we are. Thank you. What's your prayer intention?
5: I have a prayer of thanksgiving. I have a praise report. I was reported with stage 4 cancer in my lymph nodes in my neck and on my tongue. And today I got a report from the doctor that after 3 years of going to the doctor and prayers and everything, my cancer, my lymph nodes in my neck is completely gone. There's no more cancer.
0: Thanks be to God. That sounds like a miracle to me. Thank you, Marilyn, for that good news. I'd encourage everybody else to pray for their healing. Our Father who art in heaven, hallowed be thy name. Thy kingdom come, thy will be done on earth as it is in heaven.
1: Give us this day our daily bread, and forgive us our trespasses, as we forgive those who trespass against us. And lead us not into temptation, but deliver us from evil. Amen.
0: Hail Mary, full of grace, the Lord is with thee. Blessed art thou amongst women, and blessed is the fruit of thy womb, Jesus.
1: Holy Mary, Mother of God, pray for us sinners, now and at the hour of our death. Amen.
0: Hail Mary, full of grace, the Lord is with thee. Blessed art thou amongst women, and blessed is the fruit of thy womb, Jesus.
1: Holy Mary, Mother of God, pray for us sinners, now and at the hour of our death. Amen.
0: Hail Mary, full of grace, the Lord is with thee. Blessed art thou amongst women, and blessed is the fruit of thy womb, Jesus.
1: Holy Mary, Mother of God, pray for us sinners, now and at the hour of our death. Amen.
0: Hail Mary, full of grace, the Lord is with thee. Blessed art thou amongst women, and blessed is the fruit of thy womb, Jesus.
1: Holy Mary, Mother of God, pray for us sinners, now and at the hour of our death. Amen.
0: I think that was this year. Hail Mary, full of grace, the Lord is with thee. Blessed art thou amongst women, and blessed is the fruit of thy womb, Jesus.
1: Holy Mary, Mother of God, pray for us sinners, now and at the hour of our death. Amen.
0: Hail Mary, full of grace, the Lord is with thee. Blessed art thou amongst women, and blessed is the fruit of thy womb, Jesus.
1: Holy Mary, Mother of God, pray for us sinners, now and at the hour of our death. Amen.
0: Hail Mary, full of grace, the Lord is with thee. Blessed art thou amongst women, and blessed is the fruit of thy womb, Jesus.
1: Holy Mary, Mother of God, pray for us sinners, now and at the hour of our death. Amen.
0: Isn't it amazing? People came all the way from San Diego for talking to Mary.
1: I know.
0: Hail Mary, full of grace, the Lord is with thee. Blessed art thou amongst women, and blessed is the fruit of thy womb, Jesus.
1: Holy Mary, Mother of God, pray for us sinners, now and at the hour of our death. Amen.
0: Hail Mary, full of grace, the Lord is with thee. Blessed art thou amongst women, and blessed is the fruit of thy womb, Jesus.
1: Holy Mary, Mother of God, pray for us sinners, now and at the hour of our death. Amen.
0: Hail Mary, full of grace, the Lord is with thee. Blessed art thou amongst women, and blessed is the fruit of thy womb, Jesus.
1: Holy Mary, Mother of God, pray for us sinners, now and at the hour of our death. Amen.
0: Glory be to the Father, and to the Son, and to the Holy Spirit.
1: As it was in the beginning, is now, and ever shall be, world without end. Amen.
0: O my Jesus,
1: forgive us our sins, save us from the fires of hell, lead all souls to heaven, especially those in most need of thy mercy.
0: The third luminous mystery is a proclamation of the kingdom of heaven. Let's go to the phones.
1: April is calling in from Los Angeles.
0: April in L.A., how are you?
6: Hello, Father Rocky. Hello, Maggie. How are you guys doing today?
0: I'm doing great. How about you, Maggie?
1: I'm wonderful today.
0: Thank you.
6: I do have a prayer intention. I have upcoming surgery on Thursday, May 28th at 11 a.m. I have a cancer tumor, early stage, in my ovaries and my uterus. And, it's good. It's a serious one, and I'm getting a full hysterectomy.
0: Well, that happens at times, but, you know, the doctors are getting better and better in treating these things. So we're going to pray for you so that you're not too terribly, nervous about the whole thing, that everything turns out well, and that when you're there at the hospital, you tell everybody about the family rosary across America. God bless you, April. We'll be praying for you. Let's take another prayer intention from the phones.
1: Up next is Jude calling in from Altoona, Wisconsin.
0: Is that you, Jude?
7: Yes, it is. Good evening, Father Rocky and Maggie.
0: Thank you for calling. What's your prayer intention?
7: My prayer intention is for my oldest daughter, who is 62 years old, has pancreatic cancer, stage 3. She had surgery, and it's been really, she's been so sick. And I just pray that God has put his healing hands on her and heal her. And also,
0: that's what we're going to pray for.
7: And also my three daughters, that they will come back to the Catholic faith.
0: Well, you join us every night, Jude, for those intentions. We'll be praying for them. Yep, I know you do. Keep it up. And miracles happen. I believe in that. Our Father who art in heaven, hallowed be thy name. Thy kingdom come, thy will be done on earth as it is in heaven.
1: Give us this day our daily bread, and forgive us our trespasses, as we forgive those who trespass against us. And lead us not into temptation, but deliver us from evil. Amen.
0: Hail Mary, full of grace, the Lord is with thee. Blessed art thou amongst women, and blessed is the fruit of thy womb, Jesus.
1: Holy Mary, Mother of God, pray for us sinners, now and at the hour of our death. Amen.
0: Hail Mary, full of grace, the Lord is with thee. Blessed art thou amongst women, and blessed is the fruit of thy womb, Jesus.
1: Holy Mary, Mother of God, pray for us sinners, now and at the hour of our death. Amen.
0: Hail Mary, full of grace, the Lord is with thee. Blessed art thou amongst women, and blessed is the fruit of thy womb, Jesus.
1: Holy Mary, Mother of God, pray for us sinners, now and at the hour of our death. Amen.
0: Hail Mary, full of grace, the Lord is with thee. Blessed art thou amongst women, and blessed is the fruit of thy womb, Jesus.
1: Holy Mary, Mother of God, pray for us sinners, now and at the hour of our death. Amen.
0: Hail Mary, full of grace, the Lord is with thee. Blessed art thou amongst women, and blessed is the fruit of thy womb, Jesus.
1: Holy Mary, Mother of God, pray for us sinners, now and at the hour of our death. Amen.
0: Hail Mary, full of grace, the Lord is with thee. Blessed art thou amongst women, and blessed is the fruit of thy womb, Jesus.
1: Holy Mary, Mother of God, pray for us sinners, now and at the hour of our death. Amen.
0: Hail Mary, full of grace, the Lord is with thee. Blessed art thou amongst women, and blessed is the fruit of thy womb, Jesus.
1: Holy Mary, Mother of God, pray for us sinners, now and at the hour of our death. Amen.
0: Hail Mary, full of grace, the Lord is with thee. Blessed art thou amongst women, and blessed is the fruit of thy womb, Jesus.
1: Holy Mary, Mother of God, pray for us sinners, now and at the hour of our death. Amen.
0: Hail Mary, full of grace, the Lord is with thee. Blessed art thou amongst women, and blessed is the fruit of thy womb, Jesus.
1: Holy Mary, Mother of God, pray for us sinners, now and at the hour of our death. Amen.
0: Hail Mary, full of grace, the Lord is with thee. Blessed art thou amongst women, and blessed is the fruit of thy womb, Jesus.
1: Holy Mary, Mother of God, pray for us sinners, now and at the hour of our death. Amen.
0: Glory be to the Father, and to the Son, and to the Holy Spirit.
1: As it was in the beginning, is now, and ever shall be, world without end. Amen.
0: O my Jesus,
1: forgive us our sins, save us from the fires of hell. Lead all souls to heaven, especially those in most need of thy mercy.
0: And now let's pray a memorare for all the unborn babies in the world, for the support of their mothers and fathers, and for an end to abortion. And I was listening to Timory earlier on that. Mm-hmm. She's very eloquent.
1: Mm-hmm.
0: God bless Timory. Remember, O most gracious Virgin Mary, that never was it known that anyone who fled to thy protection, implored thy help, or sought thy intercession was left unaided. Inspired by this confidence, I fly to thee, O Virgin of Virgins, my Mother. To thee do I come, before thee I stand, sinful and sorrowful. O Mother of the Word Incarnate, despise not my petitions, but in thy mercy, hear and answer me. Amen.
1: Mm-hmm.
0: And we pray for a successful pledge drive. And also let people know that we've had to postpone our pilgrimage to the Holy Land this year because of the instability. So we're going to offer another pilgrimage to Ireland and to England, home of the saints, St. Patrick, St. Bridget, Our Lady of Knock, and many things like that. If you're interested, go to realmradio.com/Ireland and find out all about it, October 10th through the 21st. I've never been there. I want to go there because my ancestors on my mom's side of the family, they're all Irish, Murphys and Mangans and all that. All right, the fourth luminous mystery is the, which one is it? Transfiguration. Thank you. Let's take some calls now.
1: Anne is on the line from New York State.
0: Anne, up in New York, how are you?
8: I'm fine, thank you, Father Rocky. Thanks for taking my call.
0: Sure.
8: My prayer intention is for my daughter, who has a baby that is now 6 months old, but since birth, my husband and I have been taking care of the baby because my daughter and the father of the baby have a lot of serious issues, so they need a lot of prayers.
1: Mm.
8: And I need help from my husband and I to stay healthy so that we can continue. Also, prayers for my son, who is in the process of buying a house. He and his daughter-in-law and his wife and my daughter-in-law just lost her job yesterday, so they don't know if they'll be able to get the house. And I just pray for peace within my family. Thank you.
0: Thank you for calling in, Ann. We're all standing with you and your husband, and your family is like so many other families.
1: Yes.
0: And they need our prayers and support and encouragement. Let's take another prayer intention for the phones, please.
1: Sheila Marie is calling in from Bernie, Texas.
0: Sheila Marie down in Texas, how are you?
9: Fine, Father Rocky, and a good evening, Maggie. I know we're running out of time. I have a prayer intention for a very good friend. Her and her fiancé were going to get a house the other day, but it fell through. Somebody else got a better offer, and they were just devastated. And I have also a prayer intention for the deceased and living members of the Deem and Erton families. And just like that other lady that called about her children coming back to the church, I would like my children to remember the fourth commandment, honor thy father and mother, and come back to their mother since their father passed away 4 years ago.
0: We will pray for that. Yep, you bet we will. Our Father who art in heaven, hallowed be thy name. Thy kingdom come, thy will be done on earth as it is in heaven.
1: Give us this day our daily bread, and forgive us our trespasses, as we forgive those who trespass against us. And lead us not into temptation, but deliver us from evil. Amen.
0: Hail Mary, full of grace, the Lord is with thee. Blessed art thou amongst women, and blessed is the fruit of thy womb, Jesus.
1: Holy Mary, Mother of God, pray for us sinners, now and at the hour of our death. Amen.
0: Hail Mary, full of grace, the Lord is with thee. Blessed art thou amongst women, and blessed is the fruit of thy womb, Jesus.
1: Holy Mary, Mother of God, pray for us sinners, now and at the hour of our death. Amen.
0: Hail Mary, full of grace, the Lord is with thee. Blessed art thou amongst women, and blessed is the fruit of thy womb, Jesus.
1: Holy Mary, Mother of God, pray for us sinners, now and at the hour of our death. Amen.
0: Hail Mary, full of grace, the Lord is with thee. Blessed art thou amongst women, and blessed is the fruit of thy womb, Jesus.
1: Holy Mary, Mother of God, pray for us sinners, now and at the hour of our death. Amen.
0: Hail Mary, full of grace, the Lord is with thee. Blessed art thou amongst women, and blessed is the fruit of thy womb, Jesus.
1: Holy Mary, Mother of God, pray for us sinners, now and at the hour of our death. Amen.
0: Yep, that's the key mile 18. That, you know, if you made it that far. But, you know, a lot of people, that's as far as they get.
1: Yep.
0: Hail Mary, full of grace, the Lord is with thee. Blessed art thou amongst women, and blessed is the fruit of thy womb, Jesus.
1: Holy Mary, Mother of God, pray for us sinners, now and at the hour of our death. Amen.
0: Hail Mary, full of grace, the Lord is with thee. Blessed art thou amongst women, and blessed is the fruit of thy womb, Jesus.
1: Holy Mary, Mother of God, pray for us sinners, now and at the hour of our death. Amen.
0: Hail Mary, full of grace, the Lord is with thee. Blessed art thou amongst women, and blessed is the fruit of thy womb, Jesus.
1: Holy Mary, Mother of God, pray for us sinners, now and at the hour of our death. Amen.
0: Hail Mary, full of grace, the Lord is with thee. Blessed art thou amongst women, and blessed is the fruit of thy womb, Jesus.
1: Holy Mary, Mother of God, pray for us sinners, now and at the hour of our death. Amen.
0: Hail Mary, full of grace, the Lord is with thee. Blessed art thou amongst women, and blessed is the fruit of thy womb, Jesus.
1: Holy Mary, Mother of God, pray for us sinners, now and at the hour of our death. Amen.
0: Look, they named the little girl Adele Breeze. Hail Mary, full of grace, the Lord is with thee. Blessed art thou. No, maybe that's a statue.
1: Oh, that's a statue of her.
0: Whoops. Hail Mary, full of grace, the Lord is with thee.
1: I like
0: blessed
1: it, though.
0: Blessed art thou amongst women, and blessed is the fruit of thy womb, Jesus.
1: Holy Mary, Mother of God, pray for us sinners, now and at the hour of our death. Amen.
0: Glory be to the Father, and to the Son, and to the Holy Spirit.
1: As it was in the beginning, is now, and ever shall be, world without end. Amen.
0: O my Jesus,
1: forgive us our sins, save us from the fires of hell, lead all souls to heaven, especially those in most need of thy mercy.
0: And the fifth luminous mystery is the institution of the Holy Eucharist. Time for one more phone call.
1: We will go to Marianne from Lafayette Hill, Pennsylvania.
0: Marianne in Pennsylvania, how are you this evening?
10: I'm good, Father. Thank you so much for taking my call. Hello, and hello to you also, Maggie.
1: Yes.
10: I want to just get a quick prayer in for my niece. She's having a fetal echocardiogram tomorrow, that everything goes well, the baby's heart is okay, and that she has a normal, healthy baby. I also want to pray, just a quick prayer for my sister-in-law, Michelle, and a good friend, Lisa, who both have cancer, for their complete healing and for world peace, and to bless all you folks at Relevant Radio for all you do.
0: And what's the name of your cuckoo and your cuckoo clock?
10: Oh, that cuckoo clock was from, it was my husband's. He passed away. My children took that from the mountain house, and we
0: I'll
10: never
0: bet
10: named
0: that
10: it.
0: Was him making it happen. He wanted to get a word in there. God bless you, Mary Ann. Our Father who art in heaven, hallowed be thy name. Thy kingdom come, thy will be done on earth as it is in heaven.
1: Give us this day our daily bread, and forgive us our trespasses, as we forgive those who trespass against us. And lead us not into temptation, but deliver us from evil. Amen.
0: Hail Mary, full of grace, the Lord is with thee. Blessed art thou amongst women, and blessed is the fruit of thy womb, Jesus.
1: Holy Mary, Mother of God, pray for us sinners, now and at the hour of our death. Amen.
0: Hail Mary, full of grace, the Lord is with thee. Blessed art thou amongst women, and blessed is the fruit of thy womb, Jesus.
1: Holy Mary, Mother of God, pray for us sinners, now and at the hour of our death. Amen.
0: Hail Mary, full of grace, the Lord is with thee. Blessed art thou amongst women, and blessed is the fruit of thy womb, Jesus.
1: Holy Mary, Mother of God, pray for us sinners, now and at the hour of our death. Amen.
0: Hail Mary, full of grace, the Lord is with thee. Blessed art thou amongst women. Blessed is the fruit of thy womb, Jesus.
1: Holy Mary, Mother of God, pray for us sinners, now and at the hour of our death. Amen.
0: Hail Mary, full of grace, the Lord is with thee. Blessed art thou amongst women, blessed is the fruit of thy womb, Jesus.
1: Holy Mary, Mother of God, pray for us sinners, now and at the hour of our death. Amen.
0: What a great gang. Hail Mary, full of grace, the Lord is with thee. Blessed art thou amongst women, blessed is the fruit of thy womb, Jesus.
1: Holy Mary, Mother of God, pray for us sinners, now and at the hour of our death. Amen.
0: Hail Mary, full of grace, the Lord is with thee. Blessed and blessed is the fruit of thy womb, Jesus.
1: Holy Mary, Mother of God, pray for us sinners, now and at the hour of our death. Amen.
0: Hail Mary, full of grace, the Lord is with thee. Blessed art thou amongst women, and blessed is the fruit of thy womb, Jesus.
1: Holy Mary, Mother of God, pray for us sinners, now and at the hour of our death. Amen.
0: Hail Mary, full of grace, the Lord is with thee. Blessed art thou amongst women, and blessed is the fruit of thy womb, Jesus.
1: Holy Mary, Mother of God, pray for us sinners, now and at the hour of our death. Amen.
0: Glory be to the Father, to the Son, to the Holy Spirit.
1: As it was in the beginning, is now, and ever shall be, world without end. Amen.
0: O my Jesus,
1: forgive us our sins, save us from the fires of hell, lead all souls to heaven, especially those in most need of thy mercy.
0: In the name of the Father, and of the Son, and of the Holy Spirit.
1: Amen.
0: Thank you, Jesus, Mary, Joseph, angels, and saints, for joining us tonight for the Family Rosary Across America. Thank you, Maggie. Thank you, Jim, Team Relevant Radio. And thank you, everybody out there, moms, dads, boys and girls, dogs and cats, chickens and chihuahuas, horses and parakeets, too. Remember, the family prays together,
1: stays together.
0: So carry that rosary in your pocket just like this, and you will keep Christ
1: in your heart.
0: Good night, everyone, and God bless you.
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0: 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So it's real.
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0: It's unchoreographed. All right, it's natural. It's happening live. Anyone can be part of it. It's not too sophisticated. And you never know what's going to happen, right? And that's what prayer is in families. Life happens. And sometimes there's joyful reports, and sometimes there's heartbreaking reports. You know, it was Our Lady at Fatima, Our Lady at Lourdes who prayed the rosary for the conversion of sinners. It was Our Lady at Our Lady of Champion who said pray for the conversion of sinners. That's what we're doing. Give people a little bit of hope or a little bit of companionship. You know, there's a lot of lonely people out there, a lot of suffering people. I want to make sure that they're not forgotten and they're not irrelevant. At Relevant Radio, everyone's relevant.
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0: It was not you who chose me, says the Lord, but I who chose you and appointed you to go and bear fruit, fruit that will last. Alleluia. In the name of the Father, and of the Son, and of the Holy Spirit,
1: amen.
0: The Lord be with you.

0: Tradition tells us that he was martyred either in Jerusalem or part of Georgia, which used to be part of Russia. It's also 40 days since our Lord's resurrection, so it is Ascension Thursday, but in most of the country, we transfer the feast and celebration of Ascension Thursday to the coming Sunday. That's not the case in the Northeast, like in Philadelphia, Boston, and New York, if you're listening there right now, but that is the case right here. My brothers and sisters, let us acknowledge our sins and so prepare ourselves to celebrate the sacred mysteries. I confess to Almighty God and to you, my brothers and sisters, that I have greatly sinned in my thoughts, in my words, in what I have done, what I have failed to do, through my most grievous fault. Therefore, I ask Blessed Mary, ever Virgin, all the angels and saints, and you, my brothers and sisters, to pray for me to the Lord our God. May Almighty God have mercy on us, forgive us our sins, and bring us to everlasting life.
1: Amen.
0: Lord, have mercy.
1: Lord, have mercy.
0: Christ, have mercy.
1: Christ, have mercy.
0: Lord, have mercy.
1: Lord, have mercy.
0: Glory to God in the highest, and on earth, peace to people of good will. We praise you. We bless you. We adore you. We glorify you. We give you thanks for your great glory. Lord God, heavenly King, O God, almighty Father, Lord Jesus Christ, only begotten Son, Lord God, Lamb of God, Son of the Father, you take away the sins of the world, have mercy on us. You take away the sins of the world, receive our prayer. You are seated at the right hand of the Father, have mercy on us. For you alone are the Holy One,
1: you alone are the Lord,
0: you alone are the Most High, Jesus Christ, with the Holy Spirit, in the glory of God the Father. Amen. Let us pray. O God, who assigned St. Matthias a place in the College of Apostles, grant us through his intercession that, rejoicing at how your love has been allotted to us, we may merit to be numbered among the elect. Through our Lord Jesus Christ, your Son, who lives and reigns with you in the unity of the Holy Spirit, God forever and ever.
1: Amen.
0: Please be seated.
2: Peter stood up in the midst. There was a group of about 120 persons in the place. He said, "My brothers and sisters, the scripture had to be fulfilled, which the Holy Spirit spoke beforehand through the mouth of David concerning Judas, who was the guide for those who arrested Jesus. Judas was numbered among us and was allotted a share in this ministry. For it is written in the book of Psalms, 'Let his encampment become desolate, and may no one dwell in it, and may another take his office.' Therefore, it is necessary that one of the men who accompanied us the whole time the Lord Jesus came and went among us, beginning from the baptism of John until the day on which he was taken up from us, become with us a witness to his resurrection." So they proposed two, Joseph called Barsabbas, who was also known as Justus, and Matthias. Then they prayed, "You, Lord, who know the hearts of all, show which one of these two you have chosen to take the place of this apostolic ministry from which Judas turned away to go his own place." Then they gave lots to them, and the lot fell upon Matthias, and he was counted with the 11 apostles. The word of the Lord.
3: Thanks be to God.
2: The Lord will give him a seat with the leaders of his people.
3: The Lord will give him a seat with the leaders of his people.
2: Praise you, servants of the Lord. Praise the name of the Lord. Blessed be the name of the Lord, both now and forever.
3: The Lord will give him a seat with the leaders of his people.
2: From the rising to the setting of the sun is the name of the Lord to be praised. High above all nations is the Lord. Above the heavens, his glory.
3: The Lord will give him a seat with the leaders of his people.

0: Who is like the Lord our God, who is enthroned on high and looks upon the heavens and the earth below?
1: The Lord will give him a seat with the leaders of his people.
0: He raises up the lowly from the dust. From the dunghill he lifts up the poor to seat them with princes, with the princes of his own people.
1: The Lord will give him a seat

0: The Lord be with you.
1: And with your spirit.
0: A reading from the Holy Gospel according to John. Jesus said to his disciples, "As the Father loves me, so I also love you. Remain in my love. If you keep my commandments, you will remain in my love, just as I've kept my Father's commandments and remain in his love. I've told you this so that my joy might be in you and your joy might be complete. This is my commandment. Love one another as I love you. No one has greater love than this, to lay down one's life for one's friends. You are my friends if you do what I command you. I no longer call you slaves because a slave does not know what his master is doing. I have called you friends because I've told you everything I've heard from my Father. It was not you who chose me, but I who chose you and appointed you to go and bear fruit that will last, so that whatever you ask the Father in my name, he may give you. This I command you, love one another." The Gospel of the Lord.
1: Praise to you, Lord Jesus Christ.
0: Please be seated for a moment. So there are 12 months in a year, and Jesus had 12 apostles. So we have about one feast day each month for one of the apostles. And in May, it's St. Matthias. In June, the 29th, it's Peter and Paul. And we have James in July, Matthew in September and such. And today it's about St. Matthias. He was chosen to replace Judas. We know the story about Judas. And Peter, very aware that he was the prince of the apostles, said, "Hey, we have to choose somebody. And it's got to be somebody who's been with us from the very beginning, the baptism of Jesus of Jordan, and had to be a witness of the resurrection of Christ." So they proposed two people. Joseph, also known as Barsabbas, and also known as Justice. Go figure that. He had three names. And Matthias. And how did they choose him? They cast lots. What's that mean? They either flipped a coin or they tossed dice. And you say, really? That's how they chose an apostle? Well, they do the same thing in the Super Bowl every year. Who gets to receive? They flip a coin, right? 110 million people are watching that. What's going to happen? The suspense. And you wonder, well, do they do that same way today for choosing bishops? Actually, no. What they do is they give the Pope a list of three possible candidates who've been vetted. It's called a turnout, and he normally chooses from that, but he doesn't have to choose from that. He can choose another person or ask for other names. What's interesting here is when they chose Matthias, if it was a bad choice, they could have blamed it on the toss of the coin. But today you can't do that. The Pope has to make a decision. He has to make the decision. It can't be anybody else. He can't flip a coin because there's three names. It's heads or tails. That only works for two people, right? So that's why I have to pray for the Holy Father every day, because he's got literally the weight of the world, the weight of all the souls on his shoulders. So what was the reason then to get another person to take up the place of Judas? Because there was work to do. They had to bring the good news to the whole world. And to be candidate, they had to be at the baptism, and they had to witness the resurrection. They had to be eyewitnesses of the resurrection. At the same time, you have to admire sort of the practicality of St. Peter, who did not delay, and he did not ask the other apostles, "Can we get a consulting firm to advise us on this? You know, we need to get a headhunter and find the right candidate. Like, there's no time, right? We got to go change the world." So they found a couple people, and they tossed a coin. It was 50-50. I want to remind people about the 50-50 proposition. When you get married, it's always 50-50. It's either going to work or it's not going to work. The only thing you can change on that is your dedication to make it work. That's why I encourage people to take a little bit of risk, not only with marriage, but vocation too. Somebody want to ask me, "When did you know for sure you wanted to be a priest?" It's about 6 months after I was ordained. Really, 6 months? Yeah, well, we got to take a little risk. I'll tell you that, you know, what happened that weekend some other time. But they were relying on the Holy Spirit because they knew they had to get to work, right? And on Ascension Sunday coming up, you'll hear that gospel. Our Lord, he ascends into heaven, and I suppose St. John, being the youngest, watching that, probably said, "Wow, that's cool. Like, how did he do that?" Right? And they're up there looking at Jesus. When that thing's next thing you know, what happens? They hear a voice that says, "Hey, what are you guys doing? Stand there looking up. get to work. Right? Have that sense of urgency. Get to work. So we applaud St. Peter with that practical sense that they needed to choose somebody to take Judas's place, and they got to work. Now please stand for the prayers of the faithful. For Holy Father, Pope Leo XIV, and all our bishops, that like St. Matthias, they will respond ever more faithfully to their call to serve Christ and the Church, we pray to the Lord.
1: Lord,
0: for an increase in vocations, the priesthood, and in thanksgiving for all our priests, especially for Father Richard Simon, who celebrates his priestly anniversary today, we pray to the Lord.
1: Lord, hear our prayer.
0: For the end to abortion, and that all who are struggling with an unexpected pregnancy will realize and cherish the life within them, we pray to the Lord.
1: Lord, hear our prayer.
0: For marriages and families, that they will be strengthened in these challenging times, we pray to the Lord.
1: Lord, hear our prayer.
0: For all those who've died, especially for the repose of the souls of Paul Sheets and Daniel Morgans, for whom this Mass is being offered, we pray to the Lord.
1: Lord, hear our prayer.
0: For St. Joseph, St. Gabriel, St. Nicholas, and Guardian Angels Society members, and for all the intentions received from our listeners and supporters, that Our Lady of Guadalupe will intercede for them, we pray to the Lord.
1: Lord,
0: dear Father in heaven, we believe in your power, and we trust in your mercy. We ask you our prayers through Christ our Lord.
1: Amen.
0: Please be seated. 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And we pray for them three times a day during the Holy Mass, which is broadcast at noon, during the Chapel of Divine Mercy every afternoon at 3 p.m. with Drew Mariani, and then during the Holy Rosary in the evening at 7 p.m. Central Time. 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Blessed are you, Lord God of all creation, for through your goodness we have received the bread we offer you, fruit of the earth and work of human hands, it will become for us the bread of life.
1: Blessed be God forever.
0: Blessed are you, Lord, God of all creation. For through your goodness we have received the wine. We offer you fruit of the vine and work of human hands. It will become our spiritual drink.
1: Blessed be God forever.
0: Pray, sisters and brothers, of my sacrifice and yours may be acceptable to God, the Almighty Father.
1: May the Lord accept the sacrifice at your hands, for the praise and glory of his name, for our good and the good of all his holy church.
0: Receive, O Lord, the offerings of your church, reverently presented for the feast of St. Matthias, and through them strengthen us by the power of your grace, through Christ our Lord.
1: Amen.
0: The Lord be with you.
1: And your spirit.
0: Lift up your hearts.
1: Lift them up to the Lord.
0: Let us give thanks to the Lord our God.
1: It is
0: truly right and just, our duty and our salvation, always and everywhere to give you thanks, Lord, Holy Father, Almighty and Eternal God, through Christ our Lord. For you have built your church to stand firm on apostolic foundations, to be a lasting sign of your holiness on earth, and offer all humanity your heavenly teaching. Therefore, now and for ages unending, with all the hosts of angels, we sing to you with all our hearts, crying out as we acclaim, Holy, holy, holy, Lord God of hosts, heaven and earth are full of your glory.
1: Sun
0: in the highest, blessed is he who comes in the name of the Lord. You are indeed holy, O Lord, the fount of all holiness. Make holy, therefore, these gifts, we pray, by sending down your Spirit upon them like the dewfall, so that they may become for us the body and blood of our Lord Jesus Christ. At the time he was betrayed and entered willingly into his passion, he took bread, and giving thanks, broke it, and gave it to his disciples, saying, Take this, all of you, and eat of it, for this is my body, which will be given up for you.

In a similar way, when supper was ended, he took the chalice, and once more giving thanks, he gave it to his disciples, saying, "Take this, all of you, and drink from it. For this is the chalice of my blood, the blood of the new and eternal covenant, which will be poured out for you and for many for the forgiveness of sins. Do this in memory of me."

The mystery of faith. We proclaim your death, O Lord, and profess your resurrection until you come again. Therefore, as we celebrate the memorial of his death and resurrection, we offer you, Lord, the bread of life and the chalice of salvation, giving thanks you held us worthy to be in your presence and minister to you. Humbly we pray that partaking of the body and blood of Christ, we may be gathered into one by the Holy Spirit. Remember, Lord, your church spread throughout the world and bring her to the fullness of charity, together with Leo, our Pope, and Blaise, our Bishop, and all the clergy. Remember also our brothers and sisters who have fallen asleep in the hope of the resurrection, and all who died in your mercy. Welcome them into the light of your face. Have mercy on us all, we pray, that with the Blessed Virgin Mary, Mother of God, with Blessed Joseph, her spouse, with the blessed apostles and all the saints who please you throughout the ages, we may merit to be co-heirs to eternal life, we may praise and glorify you through your Son, Jesus Christ.

0: At the Savior's command, informed by divine teaching, we dare to say, Our Father, who art in heaven, hallowed be thy name. Thy kingdom come, thy will be done, on earth as it is in heaven. Give us this day our daily bread, and forgive us our trespasses, as we forgive those who trespass against us. And lead us not into temptation, but deliver us from evil. Deliver us, Lord, we pray, from every evil. Graciously grant peace in our days, that by the help of your mercy we may be always free from sin and safe from all distress, as we await the blessed hope and the coming of our Savior, Jesus Christ. Lord Jesus Christ, you said to your apostles, Peace I leave you, my peace I give you. Look not on our sins, but on the faith of your church, and graciously grant her peace and unity in accordance with your will, who live and reign forever and ever.
1: Amen.
0: The peace of the Lord be with you always.
1: And with your spirit.

0: Behold the Lamb of God. 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Blessed are those who are called to the supper of the Lamb.
1: Lord, I am not worthy that you should enter under my roof,
0: but only say the word, and my soul shall be healed. Our communion antiphon is, "This is my commandment, love one another, as I love you, says the Lord. Alleluia." The body of Christ. Amen. The body of Christ. The body of Christ.
2: For those of you watching or listening, we invite you to make a spiritual communion. I wish, my Lord, to receive you with the purity, humility, and devotion with which your most holy mother received you, with the spirit and fervor of the saints.

0: Let us pray. Never cease, O Lord, we pray, to fill your family with divine gifts, and through blessed Matthias's intercession for us, graciously admit us to a share in the lot of the saints in light. Through Christ our Lord.
1: Amen.
0: The Lord be with you.
1: And with your spirit.
0: May Almighty God bless you, the Father, and the Son, and the Holy Spirit.
1: Amen.
0: Go forth, the Mass is ended.
1: Thanks be to God.
0: St. Michael the Archangel,
2: defend us in battle. Be our protection against the wickedness and snares of the devil. May God rebuke him, we humbly pray. And do thou, O Prince of the heavenly hosts, by the power of God, cast into hell Satan and all the evil spirits who prowl about the world seeking for souls.
0: Amen. Prayer for the National Eucharistic Revival, which continues and spreads. My God, I believe, I adore, I hope, and I love you. I beg pardon for those who do not believe, nor adore, nor hope, nor love you. Most Holy Trinity, Father, Son, and Holy Spirit, I adore you profoundly. I offer you the most precious body, blood, soul, and divinity of Jesus Christ, present in all the tabernacles of the world, in reparation for the outrages, sacrileges, and indifference by which he is offended. And through the infinite merits of the Sacred Heart of Jesus and the Immaculate Heart of Mary, I beg of you the conversion of sinners. Amen.
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8: 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I'm a new listener. I've been listening to you and Relevant Radio for about 6 months now. 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I drive mostly because I don't like flying. 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
5: wonderful.
8: It touched me. Yeah, it was just wonderful. And it's been your Relevant Radio, and I got the app right after that, and I've been listening every day ever since, and it's become a vessel for me. If I need to pray or something like that, it just I turn Relevant Radio on, and it helps me if I'm having a bad day. Yeah, it's been wonderful. I've been plagued with bad thoughts and things like that for many years. 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
5: You sound a lot like a lot of people. You're
8: yes, sir.
5: You're in
8: yes,
5: rather sir. Broad company. A lot of people experience the same thing. 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I assume you were looking for something to listen to, and then you found Relevant Radio.
8: 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So I was just looking for something because I was just feeling alone out there, and Relevant Radio came on, and I've been a faithful listener since. You're my favorite. You and Cyrus are my favorite. Drew's great. Father Simon, everybody's great.
5: I just
8: want to thank you for everything you do and for continuing to minister every day for us out here. 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
15: Good morning and welcome back to the Patrick Madrid Show, where you never know what kind of conversation you might hear, and it might be yours. Let's begin in prayer in the name of the Father and of the Son and of the Holy Spirit. Amen. Remember, O most gracious Virgin Mary, that never was it known that anyone who fled to thy protection, implored thy help, or sought thine intercession was left unaided. Inspired by this confidence, I fly unto thee, O Virgin of Virgins, my Mother. To thee do I come, before thee I stand, sinful and sorrowful. O Mother of the Word Incarnate, despise not my petitions, but in thy mercy hear and answer me. Amen. In the name of the Father, and of the Son, and of the Holy Spirit. Amen. So yes, indeed, it is Pledge Drive. Mary will join me here a little bit later today. We'll talk about numbers, etc., and tell you what we are aiming to do today. But in the meantime, as per usual, it is a regular program. You can participate by calling me at that number, 888-914-9149. When I say that number, what I mean is that same number that I always tell you. Some of you have it on speed dial. But if you're new to the program, you want to know how can I participate, call that number, 888-914-9149. And emails galore, we have them. You want them, we have them. This is one that comes in from Joe in Los Angeles. And he says, on April 11th, the fire broke out at the Carmelite Retreat House in Alhambra. I remember you saying that this retreat house and the Carmelite sisters who run it are dear to you. They have great damage at the retreat house and they need help. Yes, I indeed am aware of that, Joe. In fact, I heard about it, I think, the same day or maybe the following day after that terrible fire broke out. Thankfully, none of the sisters were injured. And I did bring it to everybody's attention a couple of weeks ago when this took place. So I made sure that everybody in the listening audience knew how they could help the sisters if they wanted to do that. So I'm glad that you're on the case as well. Thanks for that email. This is from Jennifer in Naples, and she says, why are holy days of obligation regionalized? She says, I remember growing up in the 70s and attending holy days of obligation regularly. It seems it has gone by the way and become so lax. I also see that it is different depending upon the diocese. And some dioceses transfer the holy day of obligation to a Sunday, while others still observe the actual day. For example, Ascension Thursday, she said she found out that in certain ecclesiastical provinces, Boston, Hartford, New York, Omaha, Philadelphia, they observe it on the holy day of obligation. She says, it seems strange that if someone is a snowbird in Florida, like my parents, and they spend time in both places, do they observe the diocese of their home, or do they observe the custom of attending the holy day or attending Mass on the holy day in the place where they happen to be? She says it seems to be more of a division when it's a holy day for some and not for others. How does this unite us and keep us in communion with each other? I totally understand your question, and I share your view on this issue. I am not a bishop. I'll never be a bishop. God in his infinite mercy has seen fit to not inflict me on anybody as a bishop. But if I were a bishop, I think I would just say, let's just celebrate the holy day of obligation on the day of obligation. There are not that many of them. So Ascension Thursday, let's celebrate it on, wait for it, Ascension Thursday. It just seems like the right thing to do, and no fuss, no muss, if you ask me. So as to your question, you observe the Holy Day of Obligation based on where you are. So some might differ and say, no, you don't have to because you're technically from a different place and they're not observing it there. But I think that that defeats the spirit of the law. And that is, you're residing in one of those dioceses that doesn't, or that does rather, celebrate the Holy Day on the day itself. My advice would be just go to Mass. And that gets to another issue that's not part of what you yourself are talking about, but I think it's an add-on that we should at least consider. And that is that it's not good and healthy, if you ask me, to have a minimalist approach to things like going to Mass. In other words, what's the least I have to do to technically qualify and technically say that I satisfied my obligation? That kind of mentality of the least possible effort I have to make, that's what I'm looking for. That's not fervor. Jesus in Revelation chapter 3 talks about lukewarmness. And he says, I wish you were either hot or cold. But because you are neither hot nor cold, I will vomit you out of my mouth. You're lukewarm, in other words. And so lukewarmness is a real danger for all of us. We have to be careful about it. And we talked yesterday on the program about acedia, sometimes pronounced acedia, which is the Latin word for what we translate in English as sloth, is one of the deadly sins, a kind of laziness. But it takes its primary form as laziness towards spiritual duties, towards spiritual practices. And that could very well be a sign of that vice in somebody's life, where they're looking for what's the lowest common denominator. How do I exert the minimum effort and still technically qualify? So I would just say, in my humble opinion, we should be going in the other direction. I get to go to Mass, not I have to go to Mass, that kind of thing. Thank you for that email. We'll continue with more emails in just a moment. In the meantime, though, let's do a few phone calls. We'll start with Peter in Texas. Good morning, Peter, and welcome.
16: Hey, good morning, Patrick. Thanks for taking my call.
15: You're welcome.
16: Got a question. This is in regards to marital relations and our obligation to, you know, from one spouse to another to have those marital relations. And, you know, obviously in Corinthians 7:5-3, where Paul talks about we should, you know, fulfill each other's marital duties and responsibilities to each other. When one spouse takes it upon themselves withhold marital relations from the other spouse, what sin does that person take on to them? And, you know, I'm just going to be straight up honest with you. You know, I'm in that situation. I've been there for, you know, 15 years, I guess you'd say, for that part of it. And it's been a marathon and trying to navigate through that. I'm Catholic. My wife is Protestant. I've been going through a lot of the church stuff, and I finally, after 15 years, been able to partake in the sacraments again.
15: That's good.
16: It was a huge thing. This show has really helped me in standing strong, and I'm just in a situation where most men in this world that I've ever met would have left their situation many, many, many years ago. Yeah. And I've done my best to stay true. I've never been unfaithful to my wife. It's hard. And my faith is what's really kept me strong. But I pray over my wife every day before I leave for work. And I just wanted to know what kind of sin we take upon ourselves when we withhold those marital relations. Yeah.
15: That's a really, really important question, and I want to give a substantive answer, but it'll take more than 60 seconds. So if you're agreeable and you're willing to hold over this short break that we have coming up here, we can talk just a few minutes about Pledge Drive, then I'll come right back to you, and I'll give you some scripture passages, and we can discuss that a little bit. Would that work for you, Peter?
16: Yes, sir.
15: Okay, thank you. Thanks for standing by. All right, well, when we come back to that, to Peter, I will offer some insights from the Bible on what is often called the marital debt, D-E-B-T, It's a real thing. St. Paul really talks about it, and it gets to the heart of the question that Peter is asking. So we'll talk about that, and we'll do so in a in an oblique way, so that it's not going to be problematic for younger ears. But we will cover that topic on the way when we come back. In the meantime, though, here's a message from Father Rocky, the second to last day of Pledge Drive.
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18: 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Good news is every single gift during this hour will be doubled. 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
0: Let's talk. Okay, we are back, and as promised, we'll go back to you, Peter, in Texas. Thank you for holding on during that little intermission. So rather than my, I'll just recap what you told me, and then you tell me if I'm leaving anything out. So you're a Catholic, your wife is Protestant, you've been married for X number of years, and for, I think you said, so the last 7 years or so, there has been no marital intimacy, and not by your choice. This has been her decision to withhold this. Is that right?
2: Yeah, almost about 15 years. It's only at her pleasure, her desire. It's like once a year or twice sometimes, and then there's been two times where we went almost 2 years.
0: I see. Okay, thank you for clarifying that. I don't know where I got the number seven, but so that's a significant problem in the marriage, no doubt about it. The first thing I'd like to do is recommend that you talk with my colleague, Doug Hinderer, who has a program for just this kind of thing. He's a marriage and family therapist. I'm not a therapist. He is. So he has some tools in his toolbox that may be useful at that level of therapy. So his show comes on every afternoon at 5 p.m. Central here on Relevant Radio. So I would encourage you, listen to his program, but also maybe give him a call. But I'm going to offer you a few thoughts on the biblical.
2: I have actually.
0: I see.
2: I've actually spoke to him before, and, you know, we didn't go into depth on my situation per se, but we did talk about how it's our responsibility as spouses, at least as a Christian spouse, when we make that marriage vow, we're saying that we're not going to have sex with anybody else, but that's also under the expectation and condition and recognition that we're also going to be having sex in our marriage. And so that was a topic of that day. And I chimed in with Corinthians 7:5-3 and bringing the attention to that.
0: Yeah. Okay. Fair enough. And that is the passage I had in mind. Remember that there are two epistles to the Corinthians. It's not just Corinthians. It's 1st and 2nd. And you're right. In 2nd Corinthians, I'm sorry, in 1st Corinthians, that's exactly where St. Paul talks about this in chapter 7. So the verse in question, and by the way, this is not really a topic that's appropriate for children. So I'm urging you parents, because of that, it's not age appropriate. And even though we're not going to talk about it in a prurient way, for smaller children, they don't need to know anything about this. So turn the radio down or send the kids into another room. So fair warning, ready, steady, go. So the passage in question that we're talking about here is, let the husband render unto his wife due benevolence, and likewise also the wife to the husband. The wife has no power over her own body, but the husband. And likewise, the husband has no power over his own body, but the wife does. So this statement here by St. Paul is referring to the obligation that's entailed in the marriage covenant, that you're giving yourself totally to your spouse. You're not holding anything back. And that goes in a variety of different directions, including, for example, why it would be immoral to use contraception, for example. So this is the reasoning that St. Paul uses is that you have a right to this good in marriage. You as the husband, you as the wife, you have a right to this. So when he says the husband should give to his wife her conjugal rights, and likewise the wife should give to her husband, that's a real obligation. And we really have to take it seriously. Now, it's not an absolute obligation. It doesn't mean that there's this unrestricted, absolute, whenever I want it, I can get it kind of thing, although some people, I think, do fall prey to that misunderstanding of this passage. But outside of bad health or some other significant reason why either spouse might say, no, not right now, there is the obligation, the duty to fulfill. And that's why in verse 4, when St. Paul says, the wife does not rule over her own body, but the husband does, he really means this, and the church really means it, that in marriage, you have obligations, but you also have rights. And this is one of those rights. And especially for people who are younger, who are not elderly, let's say, it's all the more reason that this should be present in marriage as much as possible, as much as the two spouses mutually want, because, as he says in verse 2, because of the temptation to immorality. And the temptations against the ninth and sixth commandments are strong and they're real and they're ubiquitous for many of us. And therefore, this in marriage is a way to help both parties avoid falling into temptation with other people. So, what is the sin that is being involved here, which is, I think, the question that you're asking me, Peter? Well, depending on how you explain or how you describe it, certainly it would be a form of selfishness, of being unwilling to share something that the other person has a legitimate right to enjoy. So that could be one way to describe it. Another way would be a kind of hard-heartedness. I care only about what I want. I don't care about what you want. And that strikes at the very heart of Christian marriage. Because as St. Paul also says, the church is the bride of Christ. And what does Christ do as the bridegroom? He lays down his life for the church. He sacrifices up to it, including his own life, for the church. Now, nobody is asking the husband or the wife to sacrifice their lives. But we are asking, we being, you know, the church, are asking that you fulfill your covenant vow when you get married, that you will freely give of yourself, again, not in an extreme or capricious or absolute sense. How do you fix that, though, is something that's beyond my ability to try to help with. I mean, I want to affirm your biblical understanding of this, and it would indeed be sinful for either party to, for no particular reason or no sufficient reason, to withhold intimacy from the other spouse. That would indeed be a sin, and a serious sin at that. Go ahead, Peter.
2: Yeah, I was going to say that, you know, every time that she set these goals for, she claims there's no intimacy, so therefore she won't have it. It's a contradiction in itself, and there's the part of it where, as a man, I see things through a man's eyes, and as a woman, she sees things as a woman, you know, so her way of receiving intimacy is through acts. Mine is through the physical part of the acts. And that's how, you know, we go into depth on how men receive intimacy and women receive intimacy. And the thing is I go and I try to hit every single one of those goals. And that goal line just keeps getting moved and moved and moved. So it's kind of a power control thing. And, it's like you said it right with the selfish part of it. You know, but I tell you, everything that they say, in Corinthians 7:3, where he talks about the only time it should be expected that there would be a pause would be a time that both people agree to intended to be for prayer to prevent a lack of intimacy and to prevent Satan from coming in between both the husband and the wife. And both of us have said these things that we see it. She sees a lack of intimacy. Mine's unintentional. Hers is intentional. And so that's where, you know, I pray over every night before I go to work, or morning before I go to work. And I just, you know, I have certain things that I say that I ask God for forgiveness for that, and for her, for me, and teaching me to forgive her in a way where I hope that God, and pray that God forgives me. And, you know, all I got right now is prayer. And, you know, a lot of it is her anti-Catholic perspective. I mean, she's grown into being anti-Catholic through outside influences and a misunderstanding of scripture, the church, denials of certain things. And
0: would she be willing to go, for example, on a retrovi weekend? Maybe you've heard about those, where they help couples whose marriages are really damaged and maybe in trouble. They have a good success rate.
2: I don't know, because she's now told me this past week or so that she's never going back to Catholic Church, because we have an agreement to raise our kids to know both of the faith. And so, she's so...
0: Were you married in the Catholic Church?
2: No, we weren't. And it was through some of my... I'm going to say there was definitely ignorance on my part for some other things, because I was married before, my ignorance wasn't aware of the annulment process, which a lot of couples I'm finding out have gone through. And so my first marriage is invalid. I'm gone through all that stuff, got paperwork filed. Then a lot of things, but there's other circumstances that have prolong that, that it's not my business to say, and you know, especially on the air. But
0: I have to take a break here, Peter. So forgive my interruption. Check out helpourmarriage.org. There may be some resources there that can be beneficial to you. It's, this does sound to me like it's a clear-cut case for marriage therapy. So check that out, and I'm glad you called, and we will say a prayer that things do get better for the two of you and that your marriage can be strengthened. Thank you for the call. Quick time out here talking about Pledge Drive. We'll get back to more of your phone calls in just a moment.
3: 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That's 877-291-0123. We are in need of 100 people who can give during this hour. Any gift whatsoever will be doubled. But we got some folks that are pretty smart here, and they thought, huh, now is a good time to capitalize on what I've got to give to Relevant Radio. 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Yes. Thank you so very much.
0: That deserves some cowbell.
3: Yes, that deserves some cowbell. Let's see it. Thank you so much for that gift. And she's praying for her son. We'll pray for you as well. Thank you also to James. Do you want to do James?
0: Sure. Let's do James in Revere, Mass. He came in just now with a $5,000 gift, which is really, really a great strategic move, James. Thank you. Not only is your gift doubled to $10,000 now, but it helps us get closer to that goal that we need this hour to stay on track and make up a little bit for the shortfall yesterday. Thank you, James. That's awesome.
3: Thank you.
0: No amount is too small. 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Right, Mary?
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0: And we're back, and as promised, we're going to go back to the phone calls. My number is 888-914-9149. Let's go to Jerry in Scottsdale. Good morning, Jerry.

0: Really?
1: It sure. And oh God, it works. And every time the presenting couples, somebody would have an adulterous relationship, and they would talk about that, and in very practical terms of how you put that back together again. So yeah. If anybody's listening, be sure to look up a retro eye.
0: Good point.
1: With
0: helpourmarriage.org is their website. Well, that's good, Jay.
1: Yeah. And then on this, this priest told me there's one word in a foreign languages that we don't have in English, and that is when we have the Eucharist.
0: Mm-hmm.
1: There's a word that describes that is one ceremony that goes on forever. There's nothing changes from when Christ gave that. So that goes on forever. And the same thing when God told Moses at the Seder in Egypt that there was one word that was used, and they were, so that word is used two times, one in Hebrew in the Old Testament and once again when Jesus was talking to the apostles. And I said, boy, but you can't translate that into English, so we have to go around it. And do you happen to know what that word would be? He said it was in the Greek language and in the what was the language they used when they wrote in Hebrew and in Egypt.
0: Yeah, so it would have been a primitive form of Hebrew. That's true. So in Exodus chapter 12, that's when we read about the Passover meal.
1: Yeah,
0: you mentioned the 24. Seder. Is that what you're talking about?
1: Yeah, 12:24. Yeah.
0: Oh, okay. So you know you have the verse in mind. Okay, well, let's look at that sentence. So in English, it's, "You shall observe this rite as an ordinance for you and for your sons forever." So is that the phrase you have in mind? And the word forever?
1: Yeah.
0: Okay. So, well, I'm looking at the interlinear, and I don't know Hebrew. I never studied Hebrew, so I can't purport to be a source on Hebrew per se. But as I look at the interlinear there, the word that is translated as forever is ad, A-D, and it has the, in terms of the Strong's Concordance entry, it says, as far as, or until, or up to a certain point, and it would be a way of expressing, be one way to express forever, meaning that it would go on and on. I think that might be what you're wondering about. Is that is that what you think it is?
1: Yeah, that's okay. About it. So okay. That really makes the Seder in Egypt like a real great forerunner for Jesus instituting the Eucharist.
0: Indeed it is. I mean, the whole Passover lamb is an Old Testament prefigurement of Jesus, who, as you remember, when he went to the River Jordan to be baptized by his cousin, St. John the Baptist, St. John the Baptist says, "Behold, the Lamb of God who takes away the sins of the world." So you're right, Jerry. It is indeed an important, even foundational, Old Testament passage related to the Eucharist. Thank you. Appreciate that. Let's go to David now in Chicago. Hi, David.
2: Hey, good morning, Patrick. Thanks for taking my call.
0: Yes, good morning. You're welcome.
2: Yeah, so my question is, I have a 9-year-old and a 6-year-old, and recently my 9-year-old has been exposed to some kid in his class talking about sex and, you know, bringing up a lot of things with that.
0: Yeah.
2: So he's asked me a few weeks ago about it, and, you know, I was kind of hoping I could push the conversation away for some time, just saying, you know, it's something for adults, we'll talk about it when you get a little older. It keeps coming up, and this kid keeps, you know, bringing up inappropriate things. And so I was wondering if you could give me some advice.
0: What's the setting? Is this a public school, Catholic school, or what's the situation?
2: Yeah, it's a public school.
0: Mm-hmm. Yeah.

0: Okay. One of the problems that you face, of course, is that in addition to the kids coming from all kinds of different backgrounds where they're seeing and learning things at home that you wouldn't have in your home, many of them have smartphones. And it's an even worse problem because they can not only hear it or hear about it at home, but they can go out and look for it on their phones. Do you happen to know if the kid in question has a smartphone?
1: I don't know.
0: Yeah, that's a real problem. I don't really know how you'll be able to quell this problem in a satisfactory way. Obviously, you want to talk to the teacher. I don't know. I mean, some schools now are thankfully adopting a no smartphones policy in the classroom, or no smartphones at all throughout the day. You have to check it in when you get there, and you get it back when you leave for the day. That could be partly a solution, but I don't know if they do that at that school. And if they don't have a policy like that, and the teacher is not really vigilant, your son is kind of a sitting duck because, you know, that kid and any other kids in the classroom during recess or in the hallways or something like that can easily do the same thing at any given time. I don't know how you could, protect against that other than take your kids out of that school and either put them in a Catholic school if you have the means, and if there's one near you, I would put them in a Catholic school. And if that's not a possibility, I would strongly consider that you look into homeschooling your kids, because this is not going to get better. If your son is 9, he's probably like in the third grade. And if it's like that in the third grade, you can believe it. It's going to be that way every other grade, the older he gets. And for your daughter too. I think you said you have a 6-year-old. Is that a girl or a boy?
1: Yeah, a girl.
0: Mm-hmm. Okay. So it's only going to get worse. I wish I had better news for you, but it's only going to get worse. So strategically, if I were you, I would move heaven and earth and get your kids out of that school so that you can at least help salvage their remaining innocence. I mean, your 9-year-old is no longer innocent the way he could have been for a few more years, but you can help to salvage what's left. I would do that if I were you.
1: Yeah.
0: We actually did that.
1: I thought about that too.
0: We actually did that. Now that I think about it, David, when our oldest couple of kids were young and about the same age, give or take, and they kept coming home with these stories about, you know, things going on in school and things that they were told and bad words that they were learning. We had them in Catholic school briefly. We couldn't really afford the tuition, but we sacrificed and we did it. And even the local Catholic school was having a different set of problems. And so we wound up just saying, well, we're going to homeschool. It wasn't something we had planned to do or were looking to do, but we did it because we wanted to safeguard our kids. So it is a sacrifice, but it can be done. And I think, you know, you'll look back on it later and you'll say, man, I'm only glad that we did. I'm glad that we made that move. Now, if you're looking for resources, David, Colby Academy, our national sponsor, is available to help answer questions and make recommendations and things like that. And if you go to relevantradio.com and just look under the sponsorship tab, you'll find their website and their phone number. And I think it would be worth your time. Maybe you and your wife make a call and get some advice from them.
1: Yeah. Unfortunately, we're separated, and a big part of our separation was her refusal to, you know, do anything faith related. I could go on for an hour plus trying to explain, like, just getting my son baptized was an absolute holy war trying to do something. So I finally got.
0: God bless you for trying to and for doing the right thing. But this isn't a religious issue; it's an innocence issue. Would she not care about that at all?
1: She wouldn't. She wouldn't. No, I've already tried to get her. You know, I wanted to send him to Catholic school a few years ago, and now she refuses it. And, you know, she brings up the whole priest thing and the abuse, and, you know, any chance that she can attack the faith with any kind of bad news or any, you know, whatever, she takes it. And
0: here's another thought, David. I do have to take a break, but here's another thing to consider. Maybe there is a large homeschooling family in your parish. There may be 50 of them. But if you know any of the families in your parish, and maybe there's a homeschooling mom of five or six kids, another way to do this would be to, now I realize maybe your wife might not sign off on this, but maybe she might, I don't know. But if you can maybe pay that lady for her time and trouble to let your son be there during the daytime and be homeschooled with her kids, it's a creative option. It might be a way that you can do this, but I just want to encourage you, David, to keep doing what you're doing, to try as hard as you can, do everything that you can to help your kids stay innocent for as long as possible. It's a shame that they're in the situation that they're in. And I know that to some extent your hands are tied, but nonetheless, keep fighting that good fight and ask God to help you. You know, Lord, is there a door that can open that will help me get my kids into a better situation? Sometimes these blessings happen only when we ask for them. So check that out. Thank you. 888-914-9149. And by the way, this doesn't mean that bad things don't happen at Catholic schools too, because they do. Kids are kids, and it's not 100% cure-all, but it is one thing to look at. I'll be right back.
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4: Thank you. 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And I am so grateful that he's such a forgiving and mighty God. I'm so grateful. 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Please continue. I stumbled on this station because God led me to the station to hear his word. Thank you. 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
6: 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Cowbell. 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That's 877-291-0123. Andrea, you get some cowbell too. Thank you. Andrea is making a second gift during this pledge drive. It's $1,000 coming from Belgrade, Montana. Thank you so much. Yes.
0: Excellent. That's great. Thank you, Andrea. And so many people to thank. I mean, people really are stepping forward right now, like Anonymous in Peoria, Arizona, $250 online gift. Thank you. And Andrea was in Belgrade, Montana. That's right. Jackie in Lake Linden, Michigan, $50. Raul in Clovis, New Mexico, $50. Thank you, Raul. Thank you, Monica in Minneapolis, for your $30 gift. And because it's jumping, Mary, that's what's happening. That's why I had
7: perfect. To read it. Jumping around, yeah. Like that.
0: And Maro in Westchester, Illinois, $100 just now. Thank you to all of you, and welcome to the family.
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0: All right, here's that number again. If you want to be on the air, call 888-914-9149. Get you on the air with your comment or question. Let's go next to Iowa and talk to Molly. Hi, Molly.
10: Hi there. Can you hear me okay?
0: Yeah, I can. Welcome.
10: Thank you. Just wanted to respond to the father of the 9-year-old, and you mentioned you understand it doesn't happen at, you know, it can happen at all schools where they're exposed to that kind of stuff. But, you know, I've heard you say that several times. And, you know, I think the key is that parents respond at the time and they handle the questions and responses head on. You know, I grew up, went to Catholic school all my life, you know, but I was actually pulled out of that by my parents prior to high school because of what they were teaching was not, you know, with the Catholic faith. So, you know, I also experienced assault starting at age 2 through 5 and, you know, was able to or saw a VHS tape of my at my friend's house when I was in elementary school. So I was exposed to all that even before all this social media. So it is not just
0: so
10: in the school.
0: You know,
10: you work through that, right? And so I vowed to make sure my children knew by the age of 18 months what was appropriate and not. And still had a child that experienced assault at a young age as well. So it is definitely, you know, reoccurring things, but I think that we need to start holding the parents responsible and not really pitting schools against each other. You know, there are great public schools out there, and quite frankly, there's, like you said, Catholic schools that really don't teach the teaching and the morals are learned at the parents' home. So, you know, I just ask, it is a crazy world. I think we need to, as parents, take that head on. But
0: yeah, that's for sure. I concur with you on that. I'm really sorry to hear about your own serious problems that you had in your own life. And you're a good example of somebody who's lived through it, and you've lived to tell the tale. So there is no maybe ultimately perfect solution unless you happen to have a perfect Catholic school or a perfect public school, but I don't know that they exist. They're like unicorns. And even homeschooling comes with its own set of challenges. So what I'm advocating for, to be really specific, is that the parents do the best they can under the circumstances. And if the circumstances are intolerable at the local public school, see if there's a good fit at a local Catholic school. If that's not possible, homeschool. But do something rather than just let the kids twist in the wind at the mercy of the other kids who have smartphones and other things that are going on. Just look for the best possible solution under the circumstances. So that's the way I try to approach it. I suspect you and I are in agreement on that, right?
10: Absolutely. And I have, you know, I have some of my greatest friends, mom friends, you know, homeschooled. And I have a very positive opinion of all three of those and believe that parents, you know, should find what's appropriate for their kids. And yes, you know, and the nuclear family is just not exist today. And that is, I think, a lot of cause of the problems and the lack of morality that children are learning.
0: Yeah.
10: So,
0: and all the screens. All the screens these kids are on. Oh my gosh.
10: But it's important that, you know, I mean, in our state, 95% of kids go to public schools. So even if you have your kids in private schools, they're going to have to learn how to deal with people from all walks of life, right? And I feel like educating your children and letting them know what's out there, what's going to happen, but what's not normal and what's not moral is very important for them to survive long term. So.
0: Very true. Yeah, very true. We have to protect them as best we can. The Lord understands, but he does expect us to be vigilant and to make an effort. Thanks, Molly. I appreciate that. Good information. We'll go to Vincent now in California. Hi, Vincent.
11: Hi, good morning, Patrick.
0: Yes, good
11: morning. This is my first time calling you. I just want to, like I talked to somebody, I just want to make sure I get correctly because I have an issue with the yoga during the retreat. That's basically because I gonna have a retreat starting tomorrow to like the weekend, but this priest, I don't want to say the name.
0: Don't say the name.
11: He basically have a, also we have a retreat in our prayer group 2 years ago. But that time, he's kind of bringing kind of yoga practice during the retreat. You know what I mean?
0: Yeah.
11: And then he's like the...
0: Would you like me to comment like on that? Because we have a break coming. I'm sorry to have to interrupt you. I apologize. But would you like me to offer a thought on that?
11: I'm sorry. What is that?
0: Would you like me to comment on what you're saying, Vincent? Because I only have about 45 seconds here. I'm just going to do it. I would not recommend going on a retreat that's based on yoga, because yoga is a form of Hindu mysticism. It's directly tied in with Hinduism. If you're going to go on a retreat, obviously you want to encounter Jesus and go deeper into the love of the Father, Son, and Holy Spirit. Yoga would be a sidetrack. At the very least, yes. Could even be more harmful. So all I can suggest to you is find a different retreat. There are plenty of good ones. Get in touch with the Carmelite Sisters in Alhambra, California, at the Sacred Heart Retreat House, and ask them for some dates for good retreats. They can help you, and they can make sure that you get a good one. Thank you.
6: 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We are changing lives and hearts here, one soul at a time, with your help and your support. Good news, though, we do have about 6 minutes left in this hour, and we still have matching funds available. So if you give now, it will be doubled.
0: Yeah, that's a very important force multiplier. So we've been saying, and we'll continue to say, that no amount is too small, no amount is too large, but whatever the amount is that you pledge to help Relevant Radio right now is going to be doubled this hour, and we'll see what happens in 100%. The coming hours. So look at Christine, for example, in Krakow, Wisconsin. She came in with a $150 gift, doubled automatically to $300. Ooh. Same with Diane in Lewes, Delaware, $155 doubled. Thank you for that. Thank you, Michelle in San Jose, for your $500 gift. That's a big help. And that was doubled to $1,000. And Julie in Big Lake, Minnesota. I've heard they have a few lakes in Minnesota. Apparently, 10,000 there's a big
6: or
0: lake.
6: Something like that.
0: Something like that. And Julie, she just came in with a $50 gift that was automatically doubled to $100. Thank you, Julie.
6: I just want to know who counted all those lakes. Thank you so much for your help and your support.
0: I think they're still counting. I don't think they're done.
6: That might be true. Antoinette in Phoenix, Arizona. Thank you. $1,200. Woohoo! That was doubled to $2,400. And Candace, thank you so much. And Garrett, Indiana, for your $25 gift. That's one of our newer markets. And Patrick in Chicago making a special gift of $50. Every single gift is being doubled. Oh, look at this one. James in Fredonia. We'll give you a bell ringer, since I don't know how to say your city. Fredonia, Wisconsin.
0: Fredonia,
6: $700.
0: Right.
6: Doubled to $1,400.
0: Yes. Job.
6: 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That's 877-291-0123. 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
0: About 90 seconds left on the clock for this hour. Today's the second to last day of Pledge Drive. 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
15: This person said, by the mercy of God and my fervent prayers and that of you, my spiritual family at Relevant Radio, I want to share this answered prayer. During an annual screening for lung cancer due to a family history, I found that I had a 1.5 centimeter large mass in my lung. The doctor said it should be considered malignant. He says, you can imagine the feeling of dread and anxiety I had. Drew, I'm a divine mercy intercessor, and my husband and I, we pray every day with you. I was referred to a pulmonary medicine doctor, which of course, as the specialist took time upon meeting with him, he ordered pulmonary test lab works and a PET scan. Well, a month or two went by. When we met again, the test looked normal, but the mass was still there. The plan was to recheck in 3 months. So if it stayed the same, I would undergo a biopsy and determine whether or not it had to be removed. So we continued to pray and trust the Lord. After 3 months, the CT was redone. I returned to the pulmonary doctor, and he opened my report and he shared the results. The look on his face, she said, was priceless. The tumor had completely disappeared. He says it was gone, and he had no explanation for this. This is the healing power of the Divine Mercy Chaplain. I prayed to St. Jude and to St. Rita as well, but my lung is clear. I feel so blessed to receive this grace. I pray it brings hope to others facing difficult diagnosis. Jesus, I trust in you. Yours in Christ, a spiritual family member of the Divine Mercy Chaplain.
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0: All right, let us begin in prayer in the name of the Father and of the Son and of the Holy Spirit. Amen. Asking our Blessed Mother to pray with us and for us as we approach the end of Pledge Drive. We have this need we're asking the Lord to help bless us with through your generosity. In the name of the Father, and of the Son, and of the Holy Spirit, amen. Remember, O most gracious Virgin Mary, that never was it known that anyone who fled to thy protection, implored thy help, or sought thine intercession was left unaided. Inspired by this confidence, I fly unto thee, O Virgin of Virgins, my mother. To thee do I come, before thee I stand, sinful and sorrowful. O Mother of the Word incarnate, despise not my petitions, but in thy mercy hear and answer me. Amen. In the name of the Father, and of the Son, and of the Holy Spirit. Amen. Look who's here. Right out of the gate.
1: There it is. There it is. How's everybody doing?
0: We were trying to summon you yesterday, and we played the music and played the music, and nothing happened. So maybe it was a delayed reaction. Thank you for joining us. What's going on, man?
1: I am here now, and we are at 43% of our need. That is way behind. We need we need some good news right now, and I'm bringing you good news. We have several generous Relevant Radio supporters who want to provide you with a very special opportunity right now, this hour, during the Patrick Madrid Show. Together, all of these generous supporters, they've teamed up. They want to encourage you. They want to challenge you to make this a massive hour for Relevant Radio during our pledge drive. So here's the deal that they've given us.
0: Okay.
1: If we can raise $110,000, between now and the end of the hour, $110,000, they're going to give us another $110,000 for the pledge drive. Yes. Plus, we've got the dollar for dollar match already in place. So that's two matches, which means your gift, your donation is going to be tripled right now, this hour, until the end of the hour. So we need to move that needle off of 43%. Let's make this a huge hour right now. You are changing lives. 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It is a $110,000 challenge. Right now, your money will be tripled.
0: Wow. Thank you, Neil. What can I say? Whenever you come in, good things happen. So thanks for that. We're on it. $110,000, right?
1: $110,000.
0: All right. You heard the man, Mary.
2: We got work to do, Patrick. 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Triple match hour. I know some people have been waiting for this. It's here. Your gift will be tripled during this hour.
0: Yesterday, we had a call from a lady who's really struggling with her faith, didn't really even know why she might even believe in Jesus. So we had a conversation about that. And excuse me. And the more we talked about it, the more evident it became that she's really not only hurting, but searching and needing help. And who did she call? 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
0: We are asking you to help us stay fully funded, but what does that mean exactly? 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And a lot of people hear that and they respond to it and they come back to faith in God. They come back to the sacraments. They come back to the church. And it doesn't get any better than that. And that's why we're here. 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
0: I want to thank a lot of people who are saying yes right now, like Alfonso in Sylmar, California. Thanks for your $50 gift. Thank you, Anonymous in Warren, New Jersey, for a $1,500 gift. Thank you for that. Those bigger gifts really are strategic right now. So if you're in a position to donate $2,500, $5,000, $10,000, this is the time to do it. We have to raise $110,000 in this hour alone in order to qualify for this generous extra gift that we've been promised of another $110,000. If we can raise $110,000. So Anonymous in Warren, New Jersey, thank you, because you helped us get that much closer to the goal.
2: Triple match during this hour. So if you can give now, it is the perfect time to give. If you give $100, it becomes three. If you give $400, it becomes $1,200. Generous donors did step forward and make that a possibility. Thank you, Stuart. Thank you so much. In Bakersfield, California. Yes. That's what we like to see. $1,200. That became $3,600. And listen to this. That's a new donor, Patrick. I'm going to give you the honors on that one. But Gary, before we get there, Gary in DeForest, Wisconsin, $1,000. Yes.
0: Way to go. Thank you for that. So, yeah, I want to give a special thanks to all of the people who are joining the family right now. These are first-time donors. They've never helped Relevant Radio before, like Tess in Mesa, Arizona, $150 online. Thank you, Tess. These are people who are hearing Relevant Radio maybe for the first time, and they're resonating and saying, yes, this is great. I want this. I want to help this. So God bless you, all of you who are stepping forward for the first time. Thank you, Therese in Houston, for your $50 online gift. Thank you, Leonard in Wildomar, California. Now, I remember thanking you a couple days ago for your first gift. Thank you for that, Leonard. And this is your second gift of $40 now to help Relevant Radio. That means a lot. We sure appreciate that.
2: I want to say thank you so much to Deborah in Charles City, Iowa, for your $100 gift. Thank you to Laura in Murdoch, Minnesota. And thank you to Irvin in Kaukauna, Wisconsin. I hope I got that one right. It sounds like it should be a Hawaii city there. But it's in Wisconsin. And thank you to Crystal in Sussex, Wisconsin. Thank you for your help and your support. We are down to only needing $2,000, Patrick, to cross the $1.4 million mark. 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We are making a difference. 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That's 877-291-0123.
0: I want to say thank you, Deb, in Chicago, for your nice note that you sent in. She says, Patrick, you're a great guy and I respect you a great deal. I've learned more from you than when I was in a 2-year lay ministry formation program. Well, thank you, Deb. I'm so glad to hear that. And I'm so glad to know that you're listening to Relevant Radio every day and that it's helping you. And look at Deb. I mean, people just like Deb are saying, I'm learning so much here by listening to Relevant Radio. We don't want to turn off that faucet, do we? We don't want people to have to go away empty-handed. 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That's why we come to you in our need, asking you, because we are listener-supported, to help us stay on the air. That's what we're asking you to do right now, to help people just like Deb.
2: Thank you to Kevin in Marietta, California. Nice, Kevin. Second gift during this pledge drive, $1,000. Thank you so very much. And Karen in Carroll Stream, Illinois, $600 gift. Thank you. That became $1,800. We are down to only needing another $99,000 to match this gift that's been made available. Some special supporters came together and said, let's pool our funds and come up with $110,000 and challenge them during this hour. It is a lot of money. They're challenging us during this hour to raise $110,000. We are 15 minutes into this hour, and so far we have matched about 14,000 of that. So right around 99,000 is left to go. Or no, we've matched 10,000, 11,000 of it. So right around 99,000 is left to go. If you can help in a big way, now is the time to give.
0: Yes, now is the time to give. For the reason that Mary just mentioned, we have that $110,000 special matching gift, but we also have the existing match dollar for dollar. So basically a triple, whatever you donate will be tripled is what I'm trying to say. Like Helen in Eagan, Minnesota just now, she made a $300 gift online. Thank you, Helen. That was triple match. So now it's $900. Even I can do the math. Look at that. And so any amount you come in with is extremely important. But in particular, as Mary and I have been saying, because we don't want to leave this $110,000 matching gift on the table. We were promised by people who want to help Relevant Radio. It's an incentive. Hey, if you can raise $110,000 in this hour, what do we have, Mary? 44 minutes left. We'll give you another $110,000. That's what's going on right now. That's why I have a sense of real urgency, even more so than normal, because we don't want this hour to go by and not hit that $110,000 match.
2: We want to say thank you to an anonymous donor who went, huh, I get it. This is a good time for me to make a big gift. 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
0: All right. That is strategic right there. Well done. Thank you. And we don't have a name for that one?
2: Nope. It was anonymous. It was anonymous. Wow. Yes. Thank you so very much. That brings us down to only needing another 90,000 left to be matched. Thank you so much. 90,000. We're making it happen. And oh, Darlene in Columbus.
0: Let's see.
2: Stop it. You're killing me. This is fabulous. Another $5,000.
0: Yes. Thank you, Darlene. Oh. I had a crush on a girl in seventh grade. Her name is Darlene. I've always liked that name. I like it even more now. Thank you, Darlene in Columbus.
2: Thank you so very much. Taking your prayer intentions, Darlene's praying for the unborn, and the other anonymous donor is praying for family members. Thank you for support. Thank you for trusting us with your prayers. 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You too can let us know how we can pray for you. Take advantage of this very special opportunity. We have about $88,000 left to be matched in the final 40 minutes. So give now. We want to hear from you.
0: And how do we hear from you? We hear from you when you call 877-291-0123. 877-291-0123. That is our toll-free number. You can call that number. And we also give us your prayer intentions. That's another key thing. Let us know what we can pray for you. And we do. We do pray for you assiduously. You can be guaranteed of that. And don't forget the St. Joseph Gift Society. When you register, when you make a pledge, you say, I want to be part of the St. Joseph Giving Society. What that means is you don't have to laboriously re-up every year. It automatically does the re-upping for you until and unless you say stop. And you also benefit from participating in special graces that come from the masses that we celebrate just for the members of the St. Joseph Giving Society. And there's nothing else to do. When you make your pledge, just say, I want to join the St. Joseph Giving Society, and you'll immediately be enrolled. And you will also benefit from these masses that are said and the rosary intentions for you, etc. It's a really important and beautiful thing that we can do to say thank you for your help to us.
2: Ah, here's another one, Patrick. This is incredible. People realize the advantage of giving during a triple match hour because we have, if you look at your big donor list here, anonymous donor in Bradenton, Florida, listening on the 1380 there in Tampa. Special prayer request for a special soul in his life. Are you ready for this one? Are you ready?
0: I'm bracing myself.
2: $7,500.
0: Oh, my.
2: Woo!
0: Wow. Thank you, anonymous. Wow. 7,500. Now, that's Bradenton, right? That's on the Gulf Coast, I think, right?
2: Yes, over by Tampa, over in the Tampa area. Wow. Yep. Thank you so very much.
0: Thank you.
2: What a huge difference that makes in our need. We had some special souls who pooled their funds together and raised $110,000 that we could use for matching funds during this hour. Already had some other folks who'd brought some money to the table, so we got a double whammy here. Your gift being tripled at relevantradio.com, on the app or at 877-291-0123. That's 877-291-0123. You're right. It is a triple run, isn't it? Give now. Yeah. It's a perfect time to give and join the family.
0: Shout out to Joe in Fairhope, Alabama. That's WNGL Archangel Radio territory. Shout out to all of our good friends there in the greater Mobile area. Thank you, Joe, for your $500 gift. Thank you, Trent in Mariposa. Trent jumped on me. Look at that. Trent was there.
7: Perfect.
0: And now he's not there.
7: Jumping around like that.
0: I'll have to get back to Trent. Trent, I know you made a donation, and I know you're in the town of Mariposa, but you jumped on me. I got to find you. Thank you, Rose in Custer, Wisconsin, for your $100 gift. Thank you, Monica in Eau Claire, Wisconsin, for your $300 gift. 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That's her second gift, Mary. Very generous, and thank you.
2: That is awesome. Thank you so much. And Karen, another Karen in Wisconsin Rapids, Michigan, Wisconsin, Michigan. That's a new state, you know, Michigan. Wisconsin. Made a special gift of $1,200. I was too excited over here. 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That's 877-291-0123. Every single gift is being tripled thanks to generous souls who stepped up for this hour. We only have about 40 minutes left in this hour, and we still have, it looks like, about $69,000 to go. We're making progress, great progress, but we need to keep that ball rolling.
0: We do indeed. And we have, what do we have? We have 38 minutes between now and the top of the hour, within which time we have to raise $110,000 total. or more, hopefully, in order to get that extra $110,000 that some generous benefactors have promised. It's a motivator, let's face it. And it helps because it not only doubles your match or your dollars when you pledge them, but it is triple match this hour because there already was a double match in place. So Mary was talking about a triple whammy. That's what we're talking about. But Mary, we're not quite at the halfway point in time. So my sense, correct me if you think I'm wrong, but I think we are on track to hit that goal if we can keep this pace up, right?
12: Keep going.
2: We will. It's going to be close at this pace. We need to pick up the pace a little bit more. 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
0: We have those three ways to make it as easy as possible for you to pledge. 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
2: 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That's 877-291-0123. We had some generous souls who came in with $110,000 in matching funds during this hour. 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That's 877-291-0123. And we still have $63,000 to be matched in the final half hour of this show, about 35 minutes left. So let's keep the ball rolling. Let's keep those gifts coming in.
0: I want to say thank you to Gloria, who wrote me a note. Gloria's up in Michigan. She says, thank you. I love Relevant Radio. I discovered you when I recognized Patrick Madrid's voice while surfing the radio stations. I had seen him years ago at St. Cyril and Methodius in Sterling Heights, Michigan. I was impressed by his talk. I bought some CDs and books, gave them to my friends, and I realized I didn't keep a copy for me. When I went back to the church to buy a copy, they were all gone. Good news is I get to hear Patrick Madrid from 8 to 11 every day and your other wonderful programs throughout the day, including the 54-day Rosary Novena to the Sacred Heart of Jesus. So she says, this is Gloria, she says, thank you all for all you do to help us stay closer to the Lord and the church and be informed about things according to the church's teachings. You are heaven on earth. Blessings to you. That's from Gloria. Thank you, Gloria. What a beautiful testimony. You get to listen all day, every day.
2: 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Want to say thank you so much to Alicia in Whittier, California, Anita in Bloomington, Minnesota, Jeff in Orion, Illinois, and David in Cypress, Texas, all making $600 gifts. 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Every single gift is being tripled for the remainder of this hour while supplies last. So don't wait till the end and there's no match left. The final 33 minutes, though, we do have, it looks like, about $57,000, $58,000 left to be matched. 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
0: 32 minutes left on the clock, and the reason the clock is so important right now is because we were given a special matching gift that we weren't anticipating, but they said, we'll give you an extra $110,000, they being a group of anonymous benefactors. I wish I knew their name so I could thank them by name, but they don't want to be thanked by name. But they do want to raise as much money this hour as possible. So they said, we'll give you an extra $110,000 if you can raise $110,000 this hour. So that is the motivating factor right now. And at this point, Mary, it looks like we're on track. I think we're just about on track, about halfway where we need to be. But if we could pick up that pace, and my gosh, if you can step in with that $20,000, $30,000, $50,000 gift, we've had bigger gifts than that, believe it or not. It's awe-inspiring to see the generosity of God's people. But maybe you're in a position to do that. Maybe you can say, well, here's a $35,000 gift right now. We'll push you to that goal of $110,000. If you're ready to do that, call us, 877-291-0123.
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5: It's about 40 days after Easter, and in many parts of the world, today is being celebrated the Ascension of our Lord rather than the Feast of St. Matthias, one of the 12 Apostles. Hello, I'm Father James Kubicki, and the Feast of Jesus' Ascension, like all of the feasts that honor him, is our feast as well. We're not only celebrating Jesus and his ultimate glory in heaven, we're celebrating our goal and destiny as well. As Christians, we are followers of Jesus, and so where Jesus leads to heaven, we are committing ourselves to follow. Here's what Pope Benedict said about this feast some years ago. The book of the Acts of the Apostles recounts that Jesus, after his resurrection, appeared to the disciples for 40 days and then was lifted up and a cloud took him out of their sight. It is the ascension. The meaning of this final gesture of Jesus is twofold. In the first place, ascending on high, he clearly reveals his divinity. He returns to where he came from, that is, to God, after having fulfilled his mission on earth. Moreover, Christ ascends into heaven with the humanity he has assumed and which he has resurrected from the dead. That humanity is ours, transfigured, divinized, made eternal. Therefore, the ascension reveals the most high calling of every human person, called to eternal life in the kingdom of God, kingdom of love, light, and peace. Those words of the Holy Father, the most high calling, are from Gaudium et Spes, the Second Vatican Council document on the church in the modern world. As followers of Jesus, we have a high calling, really high, eternal life on high with God. So let's keep our eyes fixed on our goal.
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0: We are making a special invitation to you to make a pledge right now on the Patrick Madrid Show, because we found out at the beginning of the show today, at the beginning of the hour rather, that we have a group of anonymous donors who said, look, we're going to give you an additional $110,000 if you can raise $110,000 this hour. Not next hour, this hour. So the clock's ticking. We have now 28 minutes, now 27 minutes to get to that goal. And Mary's here with me. We're looking at the numbers, Mary. I'm pretty comfortable. I'm still white-knuckling a little bit, but we're moving in the right direction, aren't we?
2: We are. We are moving in the right direction. I have faith in the Patrick Madrid listeners that they're going to follow through. But when people like Mark in Rockland, California, showing up with $1,200, yes, that moves the needle that much faster to making our

0: Thank you very, very much. But I'm saving the biggest for the best for last. Kathy and Mesa, $5,000.
1: All right. Thank you, Kathy. Kathy with a C, by the way, in case anybody wondered.
0: Exactly. You got to know that one.
1: Thank you, Kathy.
0: So and, thank you so much. Those were all tripled during this hour, and it brings us down to only needing another $48,000. 25 minutes left with generous souls like that. We are going to do it.
1: Yes, God willing. And Margie in Placentia, California, she said, yep, I want to be part of the winner's circle. She just rolled up with a $300 online gift. She's a brand new donor. Thank you, Margie. Thank you, Uwa, E-W-A. I hope I'm saying it correctly. Uwa. Golden, Colorado, $25 online. Thank you for that. And any amount is gratefully accepted.
0: I see Grandma Smiley's coming through again, making a special gift of $35. Thank you, Grandma Smiley. We appreciate that. We do have Mary Kay in Rialto, California, $12 gift. That was tripled. Antoinette, thank you so much. In Menominee Falls, Wisconsin, your $100 was tripled. And so was Karen in Brighton, Minnesota. $300 became $900. This is incredible. Keep these gifts coming. We do not want to miss any of this money that's been offered to us. $110,000 in triple match money if we can raise $110,000 during this hour. 25 minutes left in this hour, and we can do it if you step up and help out in any way, shape, or form at relevantradio.com. 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
1: Just think of all the people that you're going to be helping, people you won't meet this side of eternity, but you will see them in heaven. Like Mary in Wisconsin, she wrote in to say, I started listening to Relevant Radio on the app a little over a year ago. My husband had listened for longer. She says, I was a lifelong lukewarm Catholic. And now because of Patrick Drew and Father Rocky, I love, and that's all in caps, I love my Catholic faith. I hadn't been to confession in 15 years, and I went back this past Lent. The priest commented because of how happy and emotional I was, and that he says that I was filled with the Holy Spirit. She says, God has given me so much, and I took it for granted for so long. I now pray the rosary on my way to work, every day because of Relevant Radio. I use the Relevant Radio app for the 15-minute rosary. God bless Relevant Radio. It is what the world needs. And that's from Mary in Wisconsin. Thank you, Mary. I think you speak for a lot of people because so many people contact us like you did and say, listening to Relevant Radio changed my life.
0: It does. And Rita in Kyle, Texas understands that. That's why she came in and said, oops, I'm going to do $1,000. Yes, $1,000.
1: That wasn't a very forceful cowbell. Let's give it some cowbell. Gotta work that cowbell, Cyrus. Work it.
0: Triple to $3,000. 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That's 877-291-0123. We are making progress slowly but surely. We had $110,000, which was offered up as matching funds during this hour. Only if we can raise another $110,000. We already had matching funds available, which turns this hour into a triple match. Hey. So many people get excited about this and they take advantage of these great opportunities. Will you be one of those people? One of those precious souls that takes advantage of this special opportunity in the year and now?
1: Joe certainly was. Joe in Tulare, California. He said, I'll put $150 on the counter right now.
2: I like
1: he
2: your
1: did.
2: Style, dude.
0: Thank you, Joe.
1: Thanks, Virginia and Chicago. Your $50 gift online just now. We sure appreciate that. And we have a lot of new donors, which is really exciting, like Jewel in Charlotte Hall, Maryland, $100 online gift. Thank you. 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Thank you. 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Thank you, Robert. Thank you, Julia in Jarrell, Texas. Do they say Jarrell or Gerald? I don't know how they say it, but however you say it, thank you for that $25 gift. And also Yesenia in, that's a beautiful name, in Fairfax, Virginia, just came in with a $500 gift. Triple match. Thank you, Yesenia.
0: 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That's 877-291-0123. Thank you so much, Edward. Yes, Edward.

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1: Way to go. That's fantastic. Thank you. Victoria, Thousand Oaks, California, $100. Thank you, Victoria. Thank you, James, in Bettendorf, Iowa, for your $50 gift. Thank you, Mary, in Ladera Ranch, California. I know a Mary in Ladera Ranch, California. I wonder if it's the same Mary. Basically down the street from where I grew up long time ago. But Mary came in with a $50 gift. Thank you, Mary. And Christina in Henderson, Nevada, thanks for your $25 gift.
0: Thank you so much to Janice in Phoenix, Arizona. Special gift of $100. It was tripled to $3. So was Richard's $100 in Torrance, California. And so Connie in Sheboygan, Michigan. That's one of Patrick's favorite cities.
1: Favorite towns, yeah.
0: $40.
1: It just sounds fun.
0: I know, Sheboygan. I want to go to Sheboygan.
1: Yeah.
0: It was tripled to $120. Your gift will be tripled too now when you give at relevantradio.com, when you tap the app, or when you call 877-291-0123. That's 877-291-0123. We have 20 minutes left in this hour, and we still need to raise $41,000 to match all of this challenge money that's been made available during this hour. So give now any amount whatsoever, whether it's $5 or $5,000 or $50,000. I don't have that much left. It will be tripled. Up to $41,000 will be tripled.
1: Yeah, and that $110,000 match that we found out about at the beginning of the hour, Neil came tumbling into the office with the Neil music. And whenever Neil comes in, we know something big's about to happen, and it did. Yeah, there's that music. When you hear that music, except for this time right now, that means Neil is bounding into the studio to deliver some hot off the press information. And that was, we have a group, he said, that's going to offer $110,000 extra if you can hit $110,000 in this hour.
2: Lucky.
1: And we're moving in that direction steadily. We're not there yet. We still need a couple of big chunks to come in. But everybody's doing their part, like Michelle in Fort Worth, Texas, did her part with $20. Thank you, Michelle. Thank you, Molly in Albuquerque, a brand new donor, also $100. Thank you, Sophie in Vista, California, for your... You know, when these California names come up, I very often don't even mention California because I just assume everybody knows. But not everybody knows that Vista is in California. So Sophie in Vista, California, thank you for your $110 gift. Thank you, Anonymous in Luxembourg, Wisconsin, for your $150 gift. And Catherine with a K in Big Rapids, Michigan, thanks for your $370 online gift. These are all very important, and they're getting us closer to that goal of raising $110,000 in this hour so that we can get that other additional match that was offered to us at the very beginning. It's very exciting, but we're not quite there yet.
2: I believe this is going to be
0: our
2: finest
0: hour. We want to say thank you to Jose. Is this Coto de Casa, California?
1: Yes. That's right next to Ladera Ranch.
0: Oh, nice.
1: Yeah, in Southern California.
0: I got to figure out where Ladera Ranch is at. Thank you.
1: It's right next to Coto de Casa.
0: Your special gift is $600. 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
0: And we're getting close. We are getting so close. We have about 15 minutes left in this hour, and we still need right around $30,000 left to be matched. 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That's 877-291-0123. 291-0123. Every single gift is being tripled during this hour, thanks to the generosity of some precious souls who said, we're going to offer up $110,000 for matching funds during this hour. Already had funds available, which means your whatever you give during this hour is tripled, up to $30,000 left. 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That's 877-291-0123.
1: We're just a little shy of 15 minutes left on the clock. Yeah, a little over 15 minutes is what I mean to say. So between now and the next 15 minutes or so, we still have to raise a good, what do you reckon, Mary? A good 30,000 maybe?
0: Roughly a little bit 30. It looks like a little bit less maybe. Well, let me run this calculator. Maybe 29,000 at this point.
1: Okay.
2: Isn't that a daisy?
1: So we're close, but we're not close enough. And, you know, close only counts in horseshoes and hand grenades, right? So we've got to hit it on the nose or more than that. It's $110,000 that we've been told will be given by this group of generous benefactors. So that's where you come in. You may say, like Anonymous in Poway, California, I can help with $25. And he did, or she did. Thank you for that. Or Elena in Wyckoff, New Jersey said, I can help with $25. Thank you for that. You helped us get closer. Mark in Temperance, Michigan said, I can help with $50. Thank you, Mark. Appreciate that. And look at Thomas in St. Paul, Mary. He said, I can help with $500 online just now.
0: That
1: Thank you.
0: To $1,500 just like that. 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
1: 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You'll be able to see the progress that we've been making. But you'll notice that we're not even halfway yet to that total need that we have to reach by tomorrow. The end of the day tomorrow, it's a $3 million need. You may say, $3 million, what's that for? Well, it goes directly to keeping this big machine called Relevant Radio running 24/7. People are tuning in at all different times of the day and night. And God is reaching out to them through the airwaves on Relevant Radio, helping them in countless ways. We hear from them every day on the programs. It's amazing what God does through Relevant Radio. We're not boasting. We're boasting about God and what He does through Relevant Radio. So if you say, yes, that's important to me, I like that, I want more of that, this is the way you show us that you love us. This is the way you participate in this big project by saying, I want to help. And that could be any dollar amount. No amount is too small. No amount is too large. And quite frankly, as we are approaching, although we're still a ways away from that $110,000 need for this hour to get that matching gift, you may say, you know what? I've been sitting on this $25,000 profit I made in the real estate market. Wasn't sure what to do with it. Now I know what to do with it. 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But Mary, we're down to 13 minutes now between now and the top of the hour.
0: Down to 13 minutes. We still have $25,000 left to be matched here in the last 13 minutes of this hour. We're so close. I know we can make this a reality. I know it's going to happen. I have faith. 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That's 877-291-0123. You know, Patrick, we don't see on this side of the veil very often what our good deeds and what our tithing does. Mm-hmm. But we will when we reach the other side. And won't it be exciting to see all the souls that have come to the faith through this network? 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It's about everybody who listens, everybody who calls in with their needs and their prayers, and you lay your souls out for others to reap the rewards of how they can change their lives through the advice that you're given. 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That's 877-291-0123. Down to the final 12 minutes. And we're down to only needing another $24,000. We're getting so close. We could make this happen.
2: How? Yeah. Where and when?
1: Well, right, Ramiro, Ramiro in Los Angeles can answer that question because he just rolled up with a $100 online gift. Thank you, Ramiro. 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Kara in Mosinee, Wisconsin, $25. Thank you, Kara. Kara. Thank you, Paul, in Palmhurst, Texas, for your $30 gift. Thank you, Lynn, in LaPorte, Indiana, for your $365 gift. And not to be excluded, Maria in Albuquerque. She just came in with a $300 gift. Thank you to all of you, and welcome to the family.
0: I love it. We got some folks that said, ooh, we got to move this needle a little bit faster. Thank you to Gerald in Mendona Heights, Minnesota. $1,000. That became three. Dylan, thank you for your faith and trust in what we're doing here. Dylan in Algoma, Wisconsin, a second gift during this pledge drive. $1,200.
1: Oh, look at Jose in Salinas. You see Jose?
0: No, you tell me Jose.
1: Yeah, Jose is in Salinas. He just came on the board just a moment ago at a $1,000 online gift.
0: Yes.
1: Thank you, Jose. Really appreciate it. Really appreciate you, Jeanette, in Centennial, Colorado, for your $100 gift. It's exciting to see. And all the different giving amounts, too. We realize that people have different circumstances, different situations. For some people, a dollar is what they can spend, and that's great. We're gratefully happy to receive your gift of any amount, doesn't matter what. Right now, strategically, to get us closer to that urgent goal of, we got 10 minutes now, Mary. We have to make
0: 100. 10 minutes and $15,000 is what we need.
1: Is that what we need? Okay, to get the extra $110,000. So this is it. This is crunch time. 10 minutes to go. If we're going to make that $110,000, this is the time to make that call. 877-291-0123. We're going to crest over 400 people in just a moment, Mary, of people who said, yes, I want to be part of that. Just in this 1 hour. 400 people. So can we get to 500 people in the next 10 minutes? I think we could.
0: We could. Absolutely. And that would require probably folks that maybe you can't do those $1,000, $2,000, $3,000, and $4,000 gifts, but you can do the $5, $10, and $20 gifts that'll help us with our call goal. 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It is 877-291-0123. That's 877-291-0123. 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Only $12,000 is all we need here in the last 9 minutes. $12,000. 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Let's make it happen.
1: How do you make it happen? 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And you'll be in and done in under 2 minutes. Trust me on this. It's going to be a great feeling because you'll know that you participated, especially this hour when we have the extra $110,000 riding on if we can raise $110,000. I think we're going to make it. 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That's what we need you to do. We're down to 8 minutes now, and time is ticking.
0: Thank you to Margaret in Oshkosh, Wisconsin. Yes, this is amazing. $1,000. That was tripled to $3,000. We are down to only needing another $11,000 here in the final 8 minutes. We are oh so close to crossing this goal, making this a reality. $110,000 during a single hour. If we can do it, we have some generous donors who says we'll match that with an additional $110,000. We already had matching funds available. That means it becomes a triple match. So now is the perfect time to give. Just 7 minutes left in this hour. $11,000 is what we need. Can you help make a difference and join the family? Oh, yes, Jean. That's how we do it. That's how we do it. Down to just $10,000. Thanks to Jean in Brooklyn. Oh, I lost you there, Jean. She gave $1,000. Thank you so very much.
1: Yeah, we love it when the pledge drive summary is jumping because that means it's updating so fast because so many people are calling and pledging. But at the same time, it can be a little nerve-wracking when we're halfway through thanking somebody and then it jumps and we don't have what we need. But we do find you, like Charles in Egg Harbor City, New Jersey, $25. Thank you. And it stopped jumping just enough for me to thank you, Nina, in Novi, Michigan, for your $50 gift. Christine in Pacific Grove, California, $15. Thank you, Carol, in Charlottesville, Virginia, for your $100 gift. And Nina, I thanked Nina, but she's jumping now. And Sylvester in Fort Worth, Texas, $25 just now. Oh, and Thomas just came in with a $200 gift in Hastings, Minnesota. That's great. Thank you for that. I love it when the screen jumps like that, Mary.
3: Perfect. Do a lot of that jumping around.
0: You know, Jean was in Minnesota too. She was in Brooklyn. It jumped again on me. Brooklyn something Minnesota. Thank you, Jean, for your help and your support. Thank you to Thomas in Kewanee, Wisconsin. Thank you for your $100. 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The question is, can we do it? Can we make it a reality? If so, we'll need your help. We'll need you to do your part. 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It is at 877-291-0123. That's 877-291-0123.
1: With 4 minutes to go, we are so close. I can see the finish line here. 4 minutes to go. Well over 400 of you, now approaching about 450 of you, have said, yes, I want to participate in this special opportunity to raise an extra $110,000 if you can raise $110,000 this hour. I don't know when we're going to hear that goal called out, but it's coming soon, I think. I think we're going to make it in the next couple of minutes. But hopefully, God willing, before the top of the hour. We only have 4 minutes left now.
0: All right. Thank you to Martha in Vero Beach, Florida. Thank you so very much. Down to only needing another $5,000 until... Patrick, are you looking at this screen over here?
1: Let me look at that screen over there.
0: We have William in Nisada, Wisconsin with a $1,500 gift. That was double to $4,500.
1: Wow.
0: And go ahead. Tell us what Neil did. You blew us.
1: Is that confirmed? It's confirmed.
0: Legit. Yeah, that's
1: all right.
0: Legit.
1: Neil in Chicago, Illinois.
3: Get all the cows just ready.
1: Dropped a donation of, there are a lot of zeros here, $20,000. We made it. Thank you, Neil. Thank you, everybody. Thank you, Neil. Let's give Neil needs some more cowbell, Cyrus. Come on, man. Do it for Neil. And all the other generous people who have been giving money this hour and for the balance of this week. Amazing. Your generosity is amazing.
0: We'll be praying for Neil's family and his summer travels. Thank you so much, Neil in Chicago.
1: Look, Patrick,
0: we are so close to making a new call goal for this hour. We need another roughly 30 people in the last 3 minutes, and
1: we'll set a
0: new record. Yeah, we'd have two records in this hour. That would be exciting.
1: And we want to thank each one of you. Doesn't matter what dollar amount it was. Yes, the bigger amounts are definitely helping us get to the goal faster, but we are grateful for any amount that you can send. You say, I can send you $5. We are grateful for your $5. Thank you, because it's from the heart. We have what? We have 2.5 minutes now, Mary, and I think we can still see some large gifts come in.
0: We have a surprise!
1: Oh, I need to refresh my screen.
0: Yes. Oh, we got to wait on verification, but we have a surprise. Hopefully that comes in the next 2 minutes from Anonymous. We're watching the clock.
1: Yes.
0: Give now. Thank you to an anonymous donor in College Station, Texas. $1,000. Yes.
1: That's great.
0: This is an exciting hour. Thank you also to Carla in Osseo, Wisconsin. $150. Loretta, thank you so much in Homewood, Illinois, for your special gift of $100. And we want to say thank you to Larry in Dallas, Texas, a special gift of $100. Thank you, everyone.
1: Thank you.
0: 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That's 877-291-0123.
1: 2 minutes left.
0: Surprise is good. Thank you. $5,000.
1: Thank you, Anonymous in Surprise, Arizona. Surprise! Here's $5,000.
0: That's a big, I like that kind of surprise. At the end of the hour.
1: Go ahead and surprise us again. Anybody out there, you want to surprise us, go for it. 877-291-0123. Just about to pass over 500 people who made their pledge in this hour, Mary. That's impressive.
0: Yes, very good. We want to say thank you to everybody who's helped during this hour. 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
6: This person said, hey, I started listening to Relevant Radio a little over 2 years ago, and I, at the time, was just searching for something to comfort me after my sister died. She died unexpectedly. At the time, I was 25, a 25-year functioning addict to meth. Wow. She says, I was saying functioning because I held a job down and I wasn't homeless, but it did cause me a ruined marriage. And one night I just prayed to God and I placed my life in his hands. And I said, Lord, I know you can help me. Please take this addiction from me. She says, I begged God that night for his mercy. The next morning I woke up and I never used again. She was totally and absolutely liberated from her addiction. She says, I just want to share with everybody, God can bless all. When I hear people call into the chaplet or the rosary or pray for those addicted, I wish they knew it could all be solved with Jesus, because it can. Since then, I've apologized to my ex-husband. I've apologized to my children, who are wonderful, saying that, what are you apologizing for? And with your show, Drew, I received the courage to go to confession. Wow. He says, I attend now church every week. I watch the Mass also on YouTube daily. And of course, we pray the chaplet with you every day. I just hope that my story will help those who suffer from addiction and will give hope to those families that are out there. Don't give up on the addicted. Don't give up on them. They can suffer from addiction and will give, she says, but all they have to do is believe. Mary has comforted me. St. Joseph has given me strength, and Jesus has cured me. I truly experienced a miracle.
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1: Welcome back. This is hour three of Pledge Drive. This is the second to last day before Pledge Drive ends tomorrow at 5 p.m. Central. So we're working hard with your help and God's grace, and we'd like to begin in prayer as we do each hour of Pledge Drive, asking Our Lady to pray for us and for your intentions as well. In the name of the Father, and of the Son, and of the Holy Spirit, amen. Remember, O most gracious Virgin Mary, that never was it known that anyone who fled to thy protection, implored thy help, or sought thine intercession was left unaided. Inspired by this confidence, I fly unto thee, O Virgin of Virgins, my Mother. To thee do I come, before thee I stand, sinful and sorrowful. O Mother of the Word Incarnate, despise not my petitions, but in thy mercy hear and answer me. Amen. In the name of the Father, and of the Son, and of the Holy Spirit. Amen. All right. Well, as mentioned, this is the second to last day of Pledge Drive, but it is also a regular show, which means that you can call in and be on the air. So call me at 888-914-9149. I've got space available for you right now. Chances are that's going to change soon as people start piling in. So now's your golden opportunity. Just call me, 888-914-9149. And emails can go to patrick@relevantradio.com. I'm on the lookout for those. Here's one that came in from Chad. He's listening in, well, he's actually listening on the Relevant Radio app. And he says, I'm going through OCIA. I'll pause. That's an acronym for those who are not Catholic. That means Order of Christian Initiation of Adults. It used to be called RCIA, which was Rite of Christian Initiation of Adults. It's kind of, in a way, kind of the same difference as far as most people hear it. But it's the inquiry classes that lead to, for those who wish to become Catholic, it's a series of classes of preparation to find out more about the Catholic Church, but also to become Catholic or to return home to the Catholic Church. So that's what Chad is referring to. He says, I'm going through OCIA and I'm set to receive the sacraments in June the 7th. He says, I was raised Protestant, but I had no faith whatsoever in my adulthood until a year or so ago. I'm trying to get Catholic and clarification on Catholic teaching on predestination. I've heard the word the elect, meaning those chosen by God to go to heaven. I've also heard that God doesn't want anyone to, I'm going to kind of correct the grammar here just so I can understand it. I've also heard that God doesn't want anyone, not anyone, to go to hell. So isn't the whole world the elect? That's a very good question, a very astute question. So the Catholic Church teaches, what the Bible teaches, that God predestines certain people for eternal life. And that's what the word elect comes from. It means chosen. It means the ones whom God has chosen. Now, what's interesting and mysterious about this is that it doesn't mean, as some wrongly infer, that God therefore intentionally predestines some people to hell. Those would be known as the reprobates. And that term does appear in the older English forms of the Bible. So like in the Douay-Rheims, for example. And so this is it's a positive statement, not a double predestination, but it's a positive statement that the elect are those whom God chooses. Remember what Jesus says. He says, many are called, but few are chosen. That's where the word elect comes from, to be chosen by God. And to be chosen indicates that you have, by God's grace, cooperated with his free gift of grace, accepting his loving invitation to be happy with him forever in heaven. In other words, to believe in him, to trust in him, to turn away from sin in repentance, and to follow after Jesus. That's what that's referring to. So I don't want to over-explain it to you, but that's what it's referring to. And although there are some who take it in the wrong direction by saying that God proactively destines some people for damnation, and they have all of their gyrations and arguments and things that they use to try to defend that point of view, the Catholic Church doesn't say that, because it would make God the author of evil if he were intentionally sending people to hell just because he predestined them for that purpose. So that's it in a nutshell, and it's a great question. I'm glad you asked it. And if anybody wants to go deeper on these matters, feel free to call 888-914-9149. This is a note that comes in from Andrew. He's listening in Chicago, and he says, I know people have lost their faith in the Catholic Church due to the terrible things that have happened in our world, whether that would be the loss of a loved one or even the war in Iran. I have never been able to find a good... I'm going to pause there. I myself, Andrew, I'm not going to deny that what you're saying is true, but I haven't heard of anybody who's lost their faith just because we're fighting a war in Iran right now. That, if that's happened, I haven't heard about it. Doesn't mean it couldn't happen, but I haven't heard about that. But your point about bad things happening in the world, he says, I've never been able to find a good reason to convince someone that losing faith in Jesus would be a bad way to approach these situations. What are your thoughts on this? And how would you help someone who has lost faith in Jesus due to tragic circumstances in their lives? Well, that's a really good question. It gets to the heart of what is known as the problem of evil. And that can be understood this way. You believe in God. You believe that God is loving and you believe that God is all powerful. If you're a Christian, you believe that. And yet evil exists. So it would seem that either God doesn't really love you, because if he did love you, he wouldn't permit evil to befall you, or it means that he's not all powerful, because he would stop it from befalling you if he could, but he doesn't. Therefore, people think, therefore, he can't, and he's not all powerful, or he doesn't love you, or both, or a third option that some people arrive at is, well, then God doesn't exist at all. None of those three options are the truth. The truth is, yes, God exists. Yes, God loves you. Yes, God is all powerful. And the mystery that's so difficult for us to try to fathom is that God permits evil to exist in this world for a number of reasons. One of them is, we are made as human beings with free will. Free will means that he gives you the capacity to choose for and against, to choose to do what's right and to choose to do what's wrong. If you've ever loved somebody, and most people, if you live long enough, you're going to go through this. I know I have. If you ever loved somebody with all your heart, you just love that person so much and they don't love you back, that's known as unrequited love. You love them, they don't love you. And it's painful, it's difficult. And most people experience something like that in their lives with a member of the opposite sex or a family member or more than one example. And so that's the risk that love entails, and that is it's got to be free. And when God makes you as human beings, all of us as human beings, he endows us with freedom. Now, it's not unsupported freedom. He supports us with revelation, and he supports us with grace, etc. But we're still free to say yes or no. That's a gift that God gives to us as humans. So that gets us to the issue of evil. We are the causes of evil, not God. He set things up in the garden to be perfect without any evil at all. And what happens? Old Hairy Legs gets in there. Eve listens to Old Hairy Legs. She eats the apple, beguiles her husband. Adam eats the apple. And the whole catastrophe begins because of angelic, and in this case, human free will choices. We are the authors of evil, not God. In fact, we couldn't even talk about something as being evil or good in some transcendent objective sense if there wasn't something above nature. In other words, the supernatural realm. It would otherwise just be what we like and what we don't like. But it doesn't take the sting out of the fact that, yes, there are people who lose their faith because they go through difficult and traumatic things in this life. But you're right. It's not a reason to lose faith in God. The reason that we have to keep turning to God is because he tells us all things work together for the good for those who love God. So even in the midst of these difficulties, the tragedies, illnesses, deaths of people you love, and it will indeed happen to all of us in one way or another at some point. But God's call is saying to us, don't forget that I love you. I am here with you. Doesn't matter how deep and difficult and dark things get, I'm still with you. And ultimately, the victory over all of this pain and suffering in this life, I have won for you by my death on the cross. Now, there's so much more that I could say. I'll just leave it at that for the moment, just because I have to take a break. But it's a great question that you're asking, Andrew. I'm glad you wrote into me. And keep them coming. We're going to hear a message from Father Rocky right now, and then Mary and I will talk a little bit about Pledge Drive, and then I can come back to your phone call. So those of you who are standing by on the phones, please stay right there. I will be right back with more right after this.
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1: We're looking at the clock right now, and this is going to be it for us today. Tomorrow, it's the last day of Pledge Drive. 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We had a very exciting hour last hour, but we don't want that momentum to dissipate. We want to keep going and going and keep going. And so people like Maria in Shirts, Texas are saying, yep, I'm going to keep going.
13: Keep going.
1: She came in with a $3,000 gift. Thank you, Maria. That deserves cowbell if ever there were any. Thank you. It doesn't matter the amount. Whatever it is, whatever God says to you, pledge this amount. Could be a dollar, could be $1,000,000. We haven't had $1,000,000 gift yet today, Mary, but there's still
0: not
1: some
0: yet.
1: Time. Wouldn't that be something?
0: Yeah, there is. Yeah, there is. If we're speaking to your heart, make it happen if you can. We'd want to say thank you also to Andrew in Danville, California, joining the St. Joseph Society with a $1,200 gift. 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
1: So many people to say thank you to. It's a long list, and we're so glad it's a long list because that means that we're going to make progress toward our need of $3 million by the end of the day tomorrow. So Anonymous in La Jolla, California, thanks for your $100 online gift. And I want to thank in particular our brand new donors, people who are just stepping forward for the first time. People like Joan in Warrington, Pennsylvania. Excuse me, let me clear my throat. Pardon me. Joan in Warrington, PA came in with a $1,000 gift just now. Thank you for that, Joan. Thank you, Gary in Rumford, Rhode Island, for your $50 gift. Anonymous in Dassel, Minnesota, $100. Thank you for that. And Anna in Huntington Park, California, your $50 gift will go a long way. Drew on in Lockport, Illinois, $100. Thank you. And Tracy in Austin, thanks for your $300 second gift of today's pledge drive. We really appreciate it.
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1: And back to the phones we go. Let's go to Barb first in Indiana. Hi, Barb. Welcome.
15: Hey, I just had a question. I wondered, like, if the Catholic faith can change the Eucharist to the body and blood of Jesus, and the Orthodox faith can change the body and blood, or the Eucharist to the body and blood of Jesus. I wondered about the Protestant faith. I know Martin Luther was excommunicated, but I just wondered if how that was.
1: Yeah.
15: If it is the body and blood of Jesus as well.
1: That's a fine question. And the simple answer is no, they can't. And the reason is because Protestant churches do not have valid holy orders. Valid holy orders are necessary for a man to be able to consecrate the bread and the wine at Mass to become the body, blood, soul, and divinity of Jesus. That's why the Orthodox, the Eastern Orthodox churches can do that because they retained valid holy orders after the schism, the split that took place between the Eastern churches and the Catholic Church. The Catholic Church, of course, going all the way back to the apostles, has always had holy orders. But the initial breaks or ruptures with the Catholic Church roughly 500 years ago entailed a wholesale change or even just a rejection of the idea of the priest offering sacrifice, a rejection of the Holy Eucharist. And therefore, within a generation or so, there was no effort made among the Baptists or among the Calvinists or even to a greater extent among the Lutherans to retain this sacrament of holy orders. Therefore, it disappeared. And so subsequent generations, no matter how much they might wish that they could do this, and most of them don't, keep in mind, most Protestant groups deny the real presence. They deny the Mass as a sacrifice. They deny that this can even happen at all. And it doesn't happen. And fundamentally, it doesn't happen because they don't have valid holy orders. So that's the background on that, Barb.
15: Okay. Well, thank you.
1: You're welcome. Good question. We'll go to Nick now in Frankfort, Illinois. Hello, Nick.
13: Good morning, Patrick. Two things. I would love for you to just expound a little bit more on predestination and as it concerns, okay. You know, saved. I'm saved and saved once, but it's not. It's Catholic teaching isn't that way. I can think of an analogy. There was a priest one time when he gave a homily. He said, "When you confess one sin, you don't have to keep confessing." And I said, "Well, wait a second. If you keep committing the sin over again, you got to confess it." So I think maybe if you can say predestination, we have a choice to make too. We got to cooperate with His grace every day. And then the second thing I wanted to mention was that the gentleman was mentioning tragedy. And when I speak to people, I like to tell them when you dwell, you expel. Meaning when you dwell on the tragedy, you expel the grace the Lord has right in your midst. See Him there, and you see Him working. For instance, we got hundreds of tragedies we can talk about. The one I'm dealing with right now is my granddaughter. One of my granddaughters was just diagnosed with an incurable disease. But I said, all right, Lord, I know You're here. I know You're going to work a miracle, but don't let me miss the ones in between now and then. And I say, when we dwell on that tragedy, we expel the grace that the Lord Almighty God has right in our midst. See those miracles, to be a part of them until He acts in His time to make that superb miracle that's going to happen. We know it's going to happen. Mm-hmm. So maybe you can take it away from there.
1: Well, I'll do my best in a short period of time. I'm sorry to hear about your granddaughter, and we will include her in our prayers that God will work a miracle for her, perhaps a medical miracle. So predestination is a big topic. I can summarize it for you, but it's a big topic, and it has a variety of different versions, depending upon who you're asking. The Catholic Church simply says this, that God wills salvation of all people. What did Jesus say in John chapter 3, verse 16? He says, "For God so loved the world that He gave His only Son, that whoever would believe in Him should not perish but have eternal life." St. Paul reiterates this in 1 Timothy chapter 2, verse 4, where he says, "God wills all men to be saved and come to a knowledge of the truth." And these are just a couple of the other verses in the New Testament that reiterate this point. God does not create people for damnation. He creates His human children for beatitude. That's what He desires for them. Not everybody was willing to accept it. And He won't force it on anybody, but He provides the means necessary, or you might say sufficient grace, for salvation. So that's the first thing. God wills the salvation of everybody in and through Jesus. The second thing with regard to predestination is that this is a gift of God's grace. He chooses us. We don't choose Him. He chooses us. And He chooses us because He's a loving God. He gives us this free gift of grace. He also enables us, by virtue of our being human, to have free will so that we can freely cooperate with His plan for our happiness. We can cooperate. We can also reject it. And when we do, we are turning away from the God who loves us and saying no. So when we talk about reprobates, those who are damned, those are the people who say, no, I don't want that. Thank you very much. And God respects our freedom and permits that to happen. But for those who do freely cooperate and are aided, their cooperation, their choice, or their synergy, if you want to call it that, is also a gift of God's grace. but they cooperate with it. We cooperate with it. And because God knows from all eternity who those people are who are going to cooperate and thus be saved, not because of their cooperation, but because of God's grace enabling them to do that. That's what we mean, or that's what St. Paul means by predestination, that God knows ahead of time. He's not looking into the future because everything is now for him, but he sees those who are going to be saved, and those who are damned are not intentionally damned by God. They're the ones who made this decision to choose against God. So in summary form, that's the Catholic Church's teaching, and it's based upon Scripture. Ephesians chapter 2, for example, Ephesians chapter 1, Romans chapter 8. These are all areas of the Bible that talk in a specific way about predestination. As I say, it's a big topic, but that is something that you can wrap your mind around. Good question, though, Nick. Let me see. Cyrus, do I have time to take another call?
16: How much time we got left?
1: Yeah, how much time we got left? Tons. Look at that. Thanks for the call, Nick. Vince in Hammond, Indiana, thank you for the call and welcome.
17: Good morning. I had a question about the Blessed Mother.
1: Yeah.
17: I know that some Protestant sects accuse us of worshiping the Blessed Mother as a god, and I know mm-hmm. we don't do that, that the Blessed mm-hmm. Mother is a creature just like the rest of us. But the Blessed Mother, more than I think any other creature, seems to possess supernatural powers, queen of the angels, queen of the saints, apparitions. How is it that a mere creature could have such supernatural nature?
1: Because they're in the supernatural realm, number one. We're in the natural realm, so it would be incorrect to judge or to assume the abilities of those in heaven simply because of our greatly circumscribed and limited abilities in this life. It's like looking through the telescope at through the wrong end. The saints in heaven are magnificent in their powers because they see God face to face, and they are now free from the typical constraints that we experience in this life. So to look at this biblically, we recognize that God glorifies his friends. All the saints in heaven are glorified. And take something simple like what Jesus says, Vince. He says that, I tell you, there is great rejoicing in heaven when one sinner repents. So the angels know about it. The saints in heaven know about it. He doesn't tell us how they know about it, but he tells us they do know about it. So that's an incredible thing that they are able to do by God's permission. We don't know the exact mechanics of it. We won't be able to know that till we get to heaven. But for us to trust in Jesus's word is enough to say they can do great things in heaven. Thanks for the call, Vince.
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1: I'm excited to thank all of our new donors. We have so many of them who are saying, yes, I want to join the family. People like Jean in Toledo, who came in with a $50 gift just now. Thank you, Gina. Welcome. Thank you, Kristen. It's jumping. I like that. 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Brand new donor. Thank you, Kristen. Thank you, Stephen in Lexington, Kentucky. 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Thank you, Mary in Albuquerque, for your $30 gift. 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Jeff in La Grande, California, came in with a $1,200 gift. 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And James in Piedmont, California, not too far down the road, $1,200 as well. 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
1: Hey, you know what, Vince? You called in and asked me this question about, you know, what about the Protestants who say the Catholics worship Mary? And there's so much to say on that issue, and I was up against my break that I had to take. So, A, sorry that we had a truncated conversation. I was just in the act of telling Charles in charge to say, hey, tell Vince to hang on, because when I come back, I'll come back to his question. We can talk about it a little bit further. But you didn't know that, so you hung up. But I wanted to apologize because there's so much more I'd like to say on that topic. And maybe next time. 888-914-9149. So as people are getting ready to go on the air, continuing with the ever ever-expanding avalanche of emails that come in. This one is from, let's see, this is from Chris. And he sent me this note just a few minutes ago. He says, Patrick, a question regarding our final destination. We agree, I think, that God is omnipotent, omnipresent, and omniscient. Yes, we do. We agree on that. And for those who are hearing the words and not quite sure, omnipotent means that God is all-powerful, omnipresent, pretty obvious, and omniscient, meaning that he knows everything. He knows everything that can be known. So Chris continues. He says, he's outside our space and time. True, we agree on that. With that said, God therefore knows our choices before we make them and knows

0: damn the soul to hell, since he knows all past, present, and future? And the answer to that is no, but for this reason. But let me take one step back. You're absolutely correct. God is omnipotent. He is omnipresent. He is omniscient. He is outside of space and time. He's not circumscribed by the limitations that we are circumscribed by as physical creatures in time. He's outside of time. So when the Bible talks about from all eternity, or when we as Catholics say, from all eternity, God knew this, we can't help but say it in a way that sounds like temporal language, like eons of time have gone by, and no matter how far back in the eons of time, God is there and there and there and there. You keep going back, he's there. That's a temporal way of trying to express, but the reality is not really that. God doesn't go back in time. He's always now. We can't really imagine that. But he's always now. So when we say from all eternity, what we mean is that God as God, eternally now, always knows everything all at once. He doesn't look into the future and anticipate the way we do. He doesn't remember the past the way we do. He is always now. So as that pertains to your question, what it means is that because God knows everything, it's tempting for us to assume that therefore it's all pre-programmed and we don't have a choice in the matter, because he already knows anyway what's going to happen. But that's a leap of illogic, not on your part, but on the part of some people who stumble in this area, to think that because God knows from all eternity what will happen, therefore he's causing it to happen. That's not true. We as human beings have been endowed with freedom. So would God make a soul to damn that soul to hell? No. And the reason for the no, the resounding no, is because if God were to do that, first of all, he would be the author of evil. And God is all good. And it's the worst evil possible for a human being to be separated from Almighty God. So if God were the efficient cause of that separation, in other words, if God created a human person for the purpose of damnation, then God becomes the author of evil, in which case he's not God. Because God is all good and all loving. The second thing that would happen is it would completely contradict divine revelation, which says that God wills all people to be saved and come to a knowledge of a truth. So if God didn't want this guy to be saved and he created him for the purpose of damnation, then it completely contradicts divine revelation in the Bible, there and elsewhere. So that's an important dimension, Chris, and you mentioned that you're on the Odyssey. I presume that you mean that maybe you're on the journey, perhaps, into the Catholic Church, and that's wonderful. And you're asking the right questions. This is good. If you're interested in a book-length treatment on this issue, Father Reginald Garrigou Lagrange, a Dominican giant of theology, he wrote a wonderful one-volume book called Predestination. And it not only lays out the biblical teaching on predestination and the church's teaching on predestination, but also along the way, he refutes these erroneous notions, for example, that the Calvinists have, that God double predestines people, some for damnation and others for beatitude. Thanks for the question. 888-914-9149. Let's see if we can get to some more phone calls, like Danny in St. Louis. Hello, Danny.
1: Good afternoon, Patrick. Hopefully you're having a wonderful day.
0: Thank you.
1: Absolutely. I wanted to ask, so I have been in discernment of the priesthood for a few years now, and it's definitely been an interesting process. I'm a revert as of about 3 years ago, and a year into it, I felt like I had a calling. And to be honest, I think that's why I'm calling you today, is I still feel like I have a calling. However, a lot of the allure, I guess some people might say, to becoming a priest or becoming a part of the religious, even, that's not there anymore necessarily. However, I still feel like I'm being called. And I wanted to ask you, I've spoken with a few spiritual advisors, priests and,

0: and what have you. And the real reason why I'm calling is because I really haven't been doing a great job as a Catholic. Within the past couple months, I've been missing church and some more things, and it eats me up inside. And that's why I'm calling, is because I really want to know, how should I be discerning this? If I'm not doing what I should be doing, obviously, I don't believe a spiritual advisor would take me serious if I've came to him now and said, I haven't been to church in 3 months, but I want to join the seminary, or I feel like I'm being called to join the seminary.
1: I bet you I can tell you what a good vocation director would say to you. He would say, this may indeed be a vocation to the priesthood, but for you to really answer that call, you need to establish yourself, by God's grace, in a stable, habitual practice of the faith. And that would include things like you have to be in a stable way, meaning you don't fall and get back up and fall and get back up, but you can practice chastity and continence, to use one example, and show that you can do this for a year, 2 years, 3 years, let's say. A good spiritual director, or rather a good vocations director, is going to give you that advice if that's part of what you're talking about. If you're messing up in that area, that's an example of where he would say, okay, you may have a vocation. St. Augustine had a vocation, and he was living the fourth century equivalent of sex, drugs, and rock and roll, but he had to clean up his act, and he had to have this stable pattern of virtue, and he did. And eventually he went on to become a priest and then a bishop. So that would be one thing. And it, as I say, it may well be that God is calling you to the vocation, but in order to respond to the call, you have to be in a place where you can respond. So if you're, you know, falling into sin, getting up, falling into sin, getting up, that's good insofar as you're at least getting back up again and God's grace is dusting you off and getting you back on track. But that's not sufficient to have an authentic, productive priestly ministry, because priests need to be mature and they need to be stable. I know I've used that word several times now, but it's important to show that they can stay the course. Doesn't mean priests don't sin, but that they're not living a life that's haphazard and erratic. If your life in this area is erratic, you're not ready to pursue a vocation of the priesthood. But you can get ready. And when you are ready, then the vocation director will say, okay, you've demonstrated this. Let's take the next step. You see what I mean?
0: Absolutely. Yes. And are you okay if I ask a follow-up question?
1: I am. I'll have to be quick, but I'll do my best. Go ahead, Danny.
0: Well, that means absolutely. With the follow-up question, and first off, thank you very much, but that with the stability part, obviously you see a lot of Catholics that may not go to church, and for me personally, one of the reasons why I've been missing church, and I know it's incorrect, is because I keep falling back into certain sins, and I just, you know, there's a lot of times I can't take the Eucharist. Mm-hmm. And so I feel bad, essentially. You know, I feel like, man, I'm not supposed to be here unless it's supposed to be good enough. Obviously, I know that's incorrect. But do you have any advice for the ones struggling out there where they're struggling with sin and they feel like they're almost ostracizing themselves from the church in doing so?
1: Yeah, I mean, this is a huge topic, and I'm glad you're raising it. I only wish I had an hour to discuss it with you, but I'll offer a few quick things. Number one, I would get a copy of a book. Now, I'm assuming that chastity is the issue that you're talking about. If it's not, then forgive me. But I'm assuming that that's probably the area of failure, because it is for many people. It probably is for most people. If that is addressing your situation, I would recommend a book by Father Benedict Groeschel called The Courage to be Chaste. And this is a very helpful book, not only with regard to the virtue of chastity, but also the psychology of chastity and what's involved in saying no to sin and really sticking to it. So that book, again, The Courage to be Chaste. I'd also recommend a book by Father Brett Brannan. It's called To Save 1,000 Souls. And it's a book written for you because it's all about how to discern a vocation to the priesthood. What are the different elements of that discernment process? So I would say, grab that book, read it, and then, you know, follow the pattern of advice that he gives you there. I think it's wonderful, and you may well have a vocation of the priesthood, but just like you can't win championship football games unless you go through all the training and all the grueling preparation to win championship football games, you're not ready to win that championship football game yet, but you can get ready. And these resources will show you how to do that. So hang in there, Danny. Here's a miracle moment, and I'll be right back with Mary right after that.
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3: 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Thank you for calling in.
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6: 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We have not hit the 50% mark, still 2% away from that. 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
1: All right, let's go to Troy now in Northern California. Hi, Troy. Welcome.
2: Hi, Patrick. Thanks for taking my call. Feeling blessed.
1: You got it. Thank you.
2: Hey, I've been wrestling with the faith a little bit. Not on a larger scale, but just specifically one little component of it, and that is drawing healthy boundaries with kind of what appear to me, although I'm not the judge, close relationships where there's kind of recurring offenses and hurts, right? So I know that we're called to love each other as God loves us, as Jesus loves us, and you know, we're called to forgive infinitely, you know, being kind of part of a family of origin, if you will, where there's kind of a lot of brokenness in there, and not really feeling loved or valued as much as maybe I could have grown up. I didn't really know, you know, the infinite joy and love that it is to be a parent.
1: Did you have a difficult childhood, and maybe your mom or dad or both of them were not loving to you growing up?
2: Yeah, there's a lot of abandonment there, and then my dad's definitely not of the faith. My mom, thank goodness, is. There's some addiction issues there and stuff. And
1: let me just say, I wish I had lots of time. I'm afraid I've got limited time, so I don't want you to wind up not getting a substantive answer. I hate to have to hurry you, but could you summarize the question? That way I could take a run at it.
2: Yeah. So, you know, I've been looking at the difference between forgiveness and reconciliation, and knowing that we're called to forgive infinitely, as God loves us, the sacrament of reconciliation does require some things for for us to be in communion with Christ. And, you know, part of that is the sacrament and the steps to have a valid confession, right? There needs to be contrition and a firm resolve to not sin again. So to kind of expose our hearts to kind of continued suffering, I don't believe that's part of the scripture anywhere, and that's not something we're called to do. I forgive those, but to kind of go back for it continuously there's a rub there in my conscience with maintaining hope for these relationships. Okay. And then kind of going back for a continued hurt. Does that make sense?
1: I think so.
2: Is my question there? Yeah.
1: I think so. So you're wondering, how do you sort out, how do we make a distinction between actually reconciling with the people that have hurt you versus forgiving them, even if it doesn't result in reconciliation? Would that be a fair rendition?
2: Well, yeah, but the continued offenses kind of seem to be there. So I can make peace with the past, but to subject myself and my kids and kind of keep going backwards, pretty rough. So and I feel like it kind of almost gets weaponized against me. Like, well, you're not forgiving. That's all the stuff of the past. I'm like, well, it's still going on. You know what I mean? So I don't want to cut them out of my life and not really have that part of my family of origin to be available to myself and my kids, but. I can only change and kind of do what I can do on myself, but I just kind of need to protect my heart at the same time, still love. So I think the answer is just love them in the ways that I can by prayer for them and to will the good of another, right? But then maybe just kind of peel back. The thing is it seems so surface level when we're not talking about things of substance.
1: I wish I had much more time. I'll do my best. Of course, remember that true forgiveness in the Christ-like sense is an act of the will. It's great when that is accompanied by the emotion of feeling forgiving and feeling better about the terrible situation that you're forgiving somebody for. But the emotion is not necessary for the act of forgiveness to be real. That's the first thing I would propose for you to consider, is that it's great when the emotion's there, but the emotion sometimes isn't there. And then going forward, you have forgiven somebody for what he or she has done to you, and then they do it again, and then they do it again, and then they do it again. So Jesus said, when Peter said, Lord, how often do I have to forgive my brother? 7 times? And he said, no, 70 times 7 times. So there's this ongoing pattern of forgiveness, but it doesn't mean that you will necessarily reconcile that with that person, nor does it mean that that person's going to get the point and stop doing the thing in the first place. but yet you are still called to forgive even if you don't want to be around that person. Thanks for the great question. Mary, look at that. 6 minutes to go.
0: I know, 6 minutes, and we are rolling out of here for the day, and we still need, it looks like, 20 more people. That's it. 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That's 877-291-0123. It's been a very exciting morning, very, very successful morning. We're sitting at 49% of our need. We need to be 100% funded by the end of the day tomorrow. So a day and a half left, and we haven't hit the halfway point yet. So we've got some mountains to climb.
1: Do we ever?
3: You can do it.
1: We're getting there little by little, but that's the thing. We don't, at this point now, we can't really get there little by little. We've got to take some big leaps.
0: Lot by lot.
1: Yeah. So yes, we're grateful, and any amount you can help us with right now, we're most grateful for, but this is an opportunity to be strategic. And maybe you've been waiting to say, well, I can give $25,000. I can give $30,000. That does happen. I find, Mary, that it often doesn't happen unless we ask for it. So I'm asking for it right now. If you're in a position because you sold a home and you made a killing in the real estate market, or maybe you got your bonus, or maybe your tax return was particularly good or something, and you would like to repurpose this money for God's people, send it to Relevant Radio and we will do that for you. But those bigger amounts right now are absolutely crucial. So the $5,000, $10,000, $25,000 donations, if you've been waiting for me to ask you or for Mary to ask you, we're asking you. Now's the time to do that.
0: We want to say thank you to Becky in Mesa, Arizona. That's a good one. $500 became $1,000. Terry in Bakersfield, California, thank you so much for your generosity. Anne in Arlington. Freddie in Corcoran, California.
1: Corcoran, I think.
0: Corcoran, California. Yeah. That sounds good. Joel in Platteville, Wisconsin. Thank you for your generosity. And Deborah in Mesa. I can say that one.
1: Easy for you to
0: thank
1: say.
0: Thank you. Yeah, $1 a day from Deborah. Thank you so very much. You can give now too at relevantradio.com, on the app, or at 877-291-0123. That's 877-291-0123.
1: I want to say thank you to Ted in Sacramento for your $50 gift. Thank you, Dwayne in Irvine, California, for your $100 gift. I grew up just down the street from you. I was in Mission Viejo all those years ago. Thank you, Maria in Whittier, California, for your $20 gift. I was baptized in Whittier, California. I got all kinds of SoCal connections here. Thank you, Maria.
0: Nice.
1: And thank you, Anonymous in Green Bay, Wisconsin, for your $150 second gift. 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
0: 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Final 2 minutes. We need 12 people. Will you be one of those 12 who joins the family during this final few minutes of the Patrick Madrid Show on Thursday as we make our need of $3 million by the end of the day tomorrow?
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6: Anonymous is listening to us. I want to grab her call. She says this is exactly what happened to her. Anonymous, good afternoon.
7: I'm really glad you're talking about this because I just don't think people think about women. And I'm almost 60 years old, and this started when I was 16, when a family member exposed me to pornography, and I was 16 years old. It was exactly what happened to me. I sought out those kinds of abusive relationships because I read about it, and it was easy to find romance novels that featured that. And it's exactly what happened, is I needed to make it real. I wanted my fantasies to become real. And it ended up in my relationships, in my marriage. And it's just creepy how, without even talking about it, people who have the same ideas get drawn to one another. I mean, that, to me, is just the devil. My husband, out of nowhere, had no problem accommodating, and it just about nearly killed me.
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15: You're listening to Trending with Tim Murray here on Relevant Radio. You may know a little bit of my story growing up in the pro-life movement, but when I was about 13 years old, I really got involved. And one of the things that always struck me was that the man behind abortion and legal abortion in the United States, his name is Dr. Bernard Nathanson. He's the founder of NARAL, which is the leading preeminent advocate for abortion. And it was originally called the National Association for the Repeal of Abortion Laws. And he led one of the busiest abortion clinics in the country in New York for many years, that he changed his mind about abortion. He changed his mind about abortion, even said that much of the statistics that came into the court case legalizing abortion, that came before the Supreme Court, that those statistics about all the women who were having illegal abortions, about all the women who were quote unquote dying from illegal abortions, it was fabricated. It was made up. He was involved in the entire farce, and that abortion should not be legal today because that case of Roe versus Wade and Doe versus Bolton were based on lies. Lies of statistics and lies about cultural movements surrounding women and abortion. I remember my jaw dropped. Not only that, he converted to Catholicism. Well, About 10 years ago, I heard a talk by a woman who has championed the work of Dr. Bernard Nathanson, who has fought to overturn abortion in Roe versus Wade. And she's joining me in a moment to share how strategic Dr. Bernard Nathanson and his colleagues were at the time to convince Americans. And ultimately, because they convinced Americans, they convinced the world that we needed to have abortion and abortion on demand, because the United States has the most barbaric abortion laws in the entire world. Other countries have far fewer ways in which people can have abortion and how that is, quote unquote, protected in the law. So we are going to look at that because it helps you understand where the conversation needs to be on abortion to change hearts and minds. But before we do, as we do every hour kicking off here at Relevant Radio, we pray for an end to abortion. We're asking you also to pray for our needs to be met here at Relevant Radio so that we can continue to do the work of Christ through the media, touching you, helping you to touch your loved ones and those who tune in. So let's pray together in the name of the Father and of the Son and of the Holy Spirit. Amen. We're praying the memoriae together. For these intentions, remember, O most gracious Virgin Mary, that never was it known that anyone who fled to thy protection, implored thy help, or sought thy intercession was left unaided. Inspired with this confidence, I fly unto thee, O Virgin of Virgins, my Mother. To thee do I come, before thee I stand, sinful and sorrowful. O Mother of the Word Incarnate, despise not my petitions, but in thy mercy, hear and answer me. Amen. And we especially pray for anyone who's listening who is abortion-minded, might be pregnant right now in a crisis pregnancy. We give them to you, our Lord, in the name of the Father, and the Son, and the Holy Spirit. Amen. Terry Beatley is my guest. Terry has a firsthand experience of having met Dr. Bernard Nathanson that really changed the trajectory of her work. Originally working in parents' rights for many years, she's now the president and founder of Hosea Initiative. And Terry, Dr. Bernard Nathanson really confided in you and really commissioned you to take forward the work of helping people to understand how the psychology on abortion was manipulated to take Americans who didn't support abortion all of a sudden to supporting abortion through all 9 months, seemingly, of a woman's pregnancy. Let's walk through those points.
13: I am so glad to be on with you, and it's quite an honor. And you gave a great prelude to who Dr. Nathanson was and why his legacy is so relevant today. It's because there is nobody in America who knew more about abortion in the late 60s and early 70s than Dr. Bernard Nathanson. He was, quite frankly, I describe him now because people can relate to this, who was the Dr. Fauci of abortion decades ago? Who was the doctor standing in a white lab coat in front of the media to persuade, to deceive, and all these things? That was Dr. Bernard Nathanson. You know, but the beautiful thing is Dr. Nathanson ended up as an atheist becoming 100% pro-life. And then years later, he became a Roman Catholic in New York. And it's one of the greatest, you know, I've spoken all across the country. And what I've discovered, and it's a very disturbing thing, is this, in my opinion, it's the greatest unknown Catholic conversion story. And it's the greatest pro-life conversion story. And very few
15: people, you're right, Terry, know this story. I was flabbergasted when I realized that he spent the rest of his life, decades, fighting against abortion, that he disagreed with what he stood for, what he participated in as an OBGYN, performing abortions, fighting for the legalization, and the perspective shifted. But it wasn't just that they lied about facts and statistics that helped to make the case for abortion, but it's that they really worked to change the mindset of people who were not pro-abortion. There was a shift. Even the women's movement, up until not very long, even in second wave feminism, was not pro-abortion. There were strategies by Dr. Nathanson that pushed for this, and I'd love for you to walk through them, Terry.
13: Yeah, let's do that. And so the first thing they did was they hired a public relations firm to help them build out a strategy which would persuade, manipulate a public opinion. So the first thing they did was they framed the argument. And any good attorney knows that the first person out of the gate with the argument can usually win. So they framed the argument simply around choice, a woman's right to choose. He wouldn't talk about that abortion kills an existing human being. They just framed it around choice. And we all know that Americans love choices. All you got to do is think about how many different pair, you know, tennis shoe brands and orange juice at the grocery store. Americans love choice. And they knew that would be a very positive word. The second thing they did was they crafted the slogans, and they would literally like roll the dice and make bets on which slogan would be the most effective. And he said, you know, my body, my choice, or abortion is a personal decision, decision between a woman and a doctor. And one of his quotes, and I'll read this to you, he said, I remember laughing when we made those slogans up. We were looking for some sexy, catchy slogans to capture public opinion. And they were very cynical slogans then, just as all these slogans are today. Very, very cynical. Point number three, they would manipulate and use the media. And so Dr. Nathanson would stand in front of the media with his white, you know, lab coat on. And he would, he told me the day I interviewed him, which by the way was December 1st, 2009, And he said to me, the reporters were like wet clay in my hands. And I said, flesh that out with me. What do you mean? And he said, most of them were young women. They had graduated from liberal universities. They were tired of opposing the Vietnam War. And it felt really good to be for something, for legalizing abortion. And so he would manipulate and use the media to, he would leverage the media to spew his lies all across the country to change public opinion. And so what would he tell these young reporters? Point number four is he would fabricate the facts. Well, there's another word for that called lying. All right. And so he would tell the media that 1 million women a year were having illegal abortions and 5,000 to 10,000 women a year were dying due to complications of the illegal abortion. Now, with those kind of numbers, you know, we all should have found a dead woman up and down every alley across America. But the reason why we did not, it's because the numbers were grossly false. And the real number, there were never 1 million illegal abortions per year back then. There, at the high side, it was like 98,000, not 1 million. And on the high side of complications or deaths, it was around 200 to 250 deaths, never 5,000 to 10,000 women a year dying due to complications. But the lies were so audacious, he grabbed the heart of Americans and he made it sound like it was just a really unfair epidemic. Mm-hmm. And that deception has gone on for decades. And then, of course, every good revolution needs statistics. So the public relations firm, and Timmer, you may remember reading this in our fact check booklet, 60%, Dr. Nathanson would stand in front of the media and he would say 60% of Americans want abortion on demand legalized. And this to me, when I read, well, I read it, but he also told it to me during the interview. The shocking part of this was only 0.1% of Americans in the late 1960s, wanted abortion on demand, but he would stand in front of the media and say 60%. So
15: 1/10 of 1% of Americans want.
13: Yes.
15: I mean, that we're not even talking about 99% of Americans. Yes. We're not talking about, I mean, this is how against abortion we were. We had abortion laws across the country against abortion.
13: That's it. Yeah. I mean, we think about it. I'd love to put the numbers here, but 0.1%, you know, so that's a, you know, the polling numbers were exaggerated 600 fold. And one of his quotes from one of his books from Aborting America is, I confess that I knew the figures were totally false. He knew he was lying. They would just, when my kids were little, like your kids, the big thing was VeggieTales. And there was one VeggieTale called The Big Fat Lie. And that's always what I think of when I do these interviews. It's like he told the big fat lie and it kept just getting bigger and bigger. Point number six, and we all know how effective this is, because we've just lived through it with Fauci, and that's all proven. What came out of that man's mouth were lies after lies after lies. He would repeat the lies over and over, and it began to sound like the truth. And this was one of the most influential tactics, as it's still used today. Whenever the devil is trying to push something of deceit, it's repeated over and over and over. And it spread far and wide. And then point number seven was he would justify decriminalizing abortion. And what I mean by that is he thought women who sought abortions would procure the procedure, whether it was legal or not. Okay, but the truth is, if something is made illegal, fewer people are going to go do it. Just like speeding, right? You get enough tickets, you're going to stop speeding because it's way too expensive to keep speeding. Well, so he would just say, look, the women who are going to have abortions, they're going to go have the abortions anyway. Well, no, they're not. Because if it's illegal, that's going to tamper down the demand. Because if it's illegal, it's illegal. And he quickly learned that legalized something increases the demand. So within a few short years after Roe v. Wade, we were hitting 1.5 million legal abortions, whereas before it was just a big, bold lie. Remember, it was only 98,000. But within a few short years, I think it was like 7 or 8 years, now because it was legal, and many states had, well, all the states had adopted it because of Roe v. Wade, now we were hitting 1.5 plus million abortions a year. The entire industry is based on lies. But the bizarre thing is, this is the modern Saul to Paul conversion story. I'm a Catholic revert who shook the hand, promised Dr. Bernard Nathanson to teach America the strategy of how he deceived our nation. We've just covered 7 out of 8, and I know we got to go to break real soon.
15: Yes.
13: But when we come back, we're going to be talking about the Catholic strategy.
15: Yeah.
13: If I
15: Catholic
13: could
15: manipulation.
13: Only...
15: Yes. That, yes. That Catholics were manipulated into abortion. This is why even you see a large number of Catholics using contraception, okay with abortion. It was specifically because of this. We have been duped. And this is what is behind the mindset that is truly breaking the hearts, minds, bodies, and souls of women and the potential of having families one day. That's Terry Beatley. She works with Hosea Initiative. You can find her at hoseaforyou.org. That's H-O-S-E-A, the number 4U.org. You don't want to miss how we have been manipulated as Catholics, because it will help open your eyes to the perspective maybe you have had in the past on abortion, but also how to get through to our loved ones.
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6: 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Doug Hinderer here, hanging out with Timmery. 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
15: Yes.
6: 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And as Father Rocky just said, it's 100% match. 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
15: I do want to share some news. 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

0: This is Timory. You're listening to Trending with Timory. Do you know we have 9 days until the close of the Easter season as we celebrate Ascension into the scent of the Holy Spirit at Pentecost? So we're enjoying the music here. We are people of hope. And one thing that is very hopeful is when you know that the man behind legalizing abortion, Dr. Bernard Nathanson, who was involved in the busiest abortion business in the nation as abortion was being legalized. He was behind the data that led to the legalization of abortion, fabricating all of the facts, claiming that women were obtaining illegal abortions at high rates and dying at high rates. All of it was a lie. He came out later after converting to the pro-life position and becoming Catholic, sharing his story. He was the main abortion rights advocate in the late 60s and 70s, and they really manipulated the mindset of the American people who really did not support abortion. Terry Beatley is my guest. She just shared that Dr. Nathanson in the true data points to the fact that less than 0.1% of Americans at that time when abortion was legalized actually supported abortion. But why is it that in just a handful of years, the mind shift changed? Well, she just walked through that strategy that was used to change the mindset of Americans. If you didn't catch it, you need to go back and listen to the podcast. But here's what you need to know, especially as Catholics. Catholics have always been the intentional target of the feminist movement to change our ideology, because if we stand solid on what the church teaches, we uphold society, we uphold the good. But when we say, oh, I'm Catholic, but things start to change. And this is where the strategy comes in. So Terry, I'd love for you to walk through the Catholic part of the strategy.
1: Thank you. And I really treasure this opportunity, Timory. And I do want to just correct one thing. The website address is Hosea, like the book in the Bible, H-O-S-E-A, the number 4, and then Y-O-U, like you. So hoseaforyou.org. And I encourage people to go and visit our website. We have a ton of information on there. And when you hear me reference the fact check booklet, that's right there on the homepage. Because the promise I made Dr. Nathanson, I think this is important for your listening audience, at the end of the interview, which happened on December 1st, 2009, in his apartment in Manhattan, New York, I said, Dr. Nathanson, if you have a message for America, and if you tell me what it is, I promise you I'll deliver it across our country until it becomes common knowledge or until Roe v. Wade is overturned. And of course, Roe's been overturned. But what God has revealed to me and my team over the years is God is not done with the legacy of Dr. Bernard Nathanson. It's a living Romans 8:28 that all things work together for good to those who love the Lord and are called according to his purpose. And that's Dr. Nathanson, because he became Catholic. He didn't become Protestant. He became Catholic. So as a Catholic revert, I'm referring now to myself, And having spoken all across the nation, 30, 35 states, many, many, many Catholic audiences, and we've surveyed many audiences, what we've discovered, which obviously these are pro-life audiences, and many of these are pro-life activist audiences, very few people have ever even heard of Dr. Bernard Nathanson. But yet, his story is the story that if we as Catholics can learn it,
0: yes,
1: and learn how to tell the story, we can change hearts and minds. So the thing that bothers me the most is the Catholic strategy. And I have yet to meet one Catholic who actually understood the methodical, stealthy 4 parts of the Catholic strategy to deceive enough Catholics into supporting pro-abortion, baby-killing candidates. So if anybody in your listening audience is a pro-choice Catholic, I just beg you to hang in there with me. All I want to do is share what Dr. Nathanson shared with me, as well as wrote in a couple of his books. So it was 1970, so this is before Roe v. Wade.
0: And I want to pause right there, because I really want to give the right time to this. And this is why you have this push, such as one of the last presidents we had, President Joe Biden, being Catholic. And a lot of Catholics saying, oh, well, I can vote for him because he's Catholic, but he wasn't pro-life. You have people such as Nancy Pelosi, who's Catholic, but wasn't pro-life. Why did they make such a big deal that these two people were Catholic and supported abortion? We'll explain that in just a moment here on Trending. don't want to miss how we've been manipulated as Catholics on abortion.
2: 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I'm learning so much from your guest, and it's really important things for Catholics to know about. 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We bring you the straight, the unvarnished truth about what's going on in the world and from the Catholic perspective. We help you think about, analyze world events through a Catholic lens. 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We don't have to be woke. 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And so this is where we come to you hat in hand and ask you to please help us. No amount too little or too small. We'd like to get 50 pledges this hour. We're only at 13. We're at the halfway mark. So we would love it if another, almost 40 of you could step up and pledge some money this hour,
0: $10, $20.
2: Yeah, there we go. Okay. $100 from Orland Park. Bridget, thank you so much. Anonymous in Hickson, Tennessee. I have a daughter lives in Hickson. $52. Maybe that's her. Thank you so much. Shelley in Circle Pines, Minnesota, $175. Thank you.
0: Let's do this.
2: We can do it.
0: Yes, we can do it. We have 30 minutes and we need 34 people. So let's make it happen. 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You know, I was at a funeral earlier this morning in Los Angeles, and I know I'm seeing you donate, and I'm seeing a lot of you are from that Southern California area, along with Tennessee, Minnesota, Illinois, and a woman comes up to me. We're just chatting. She saw my little boy who was crawling all over after being in the car for a few hours, and we end up meeting each other. She goes, oh, I listen to you on the radio, and I love Relevant Radio, and she grabs my hand. She says this, listen, you see all these young people converting to the Catholic Church in droves right now? It's because of what you do here at Relevant Radio. These young people hear you. They hear the message. They hear hope. They hear the science and the data and how faith and culture do come together, how science and what is logical and hopeful and loving all comes together in the person of Christ in the church. And she said, I support Relevant Radio because of that. And this is why I'm asking you today to join Barisella in Long Beach, to join Shelley in Minnesota, to join Lori in Simi Valley, California, to support Relevant Radio now.
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8: This is from Jim. 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I just wanted to say how much your radio program has changed my life. 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
8: 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Mm-hmm. All right. I told him Patrick is helping me to straighten me out. Thank you for all you do. God bless you, Jim.
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0: You're listening to Trending with Timmery here on Relevant Radio. Terry Beatley is my guest, and she's going to walk us through one thing that is so important, whether you are Catholic, pro-life, on the fence about the abortion issue. And that is, if you've not been with us all hour, Dr. Bernard Nathanson is the father of abortion. He testified and led to many of the statistics and numbers behind the legalization of abortion through Roe versus Wade. He ran the largest, highest rate of abortion business in New York for many years. I was an OBGYN, and he converted to Catholicism and to the pro-life position. And one of the things among many he shares about manipulating the public into supporting abortion, when 0.1% of people supported abortion at the time, why is it that the vast majority do today? Because of this strategy. We've walked through it, so be sure to catch the podcast, relevantradio.com/trending. But here is the Catholic part of the story. Terry, please share.
1: Thank you. And I want to set the stage for this because the setting is so very, very important to put this in context. And I first want to like pose a question, or I'm going to just make a statement. Every American Catholic should be able to answer this question. How is it that about 85% of the Catholic United States senators, when they make it all the way to Washington, D.C., and they identify as Catholic, how can it be about 83 to 85% of them vote against the Infant Born Alive Protection Act? That means if a baby survives an abortion, well, for God's sake, give the baby health care. Why is it, Timmery, that 83, 85% of Catholic United States senators voted against that bill? Okay. Mm-hmm.

0: the same kind of thing. 83, 85% of Catholic United States senators could not even vote for a 20-week fetal pain capable bill. So if your listening audience is scratching their head thinking, well, gosh, how can that be? Because for 2,000 years, the Catholic Church has identified abortion as an intrinsic evil, that nothing good comes out of abortion. Well, the answer lies with Dr. Bernard Nathanson and the PAC, the political action organization he started, NARAL. It's today, it's something called NARAL Pro-Choice America. They set out with a religious war, and this is very, very important. In fact, I'm going to read a direct quote from Dr. Nathanson. He wrote, "The anti-Catholic warp was a central strategy, a keystone of the abortion movement. It was, in a sense, the self-fulfilling prophecy, colon, knowing that the Catholic Church would vigorously oppose abortion. We lace the abortion campaign with generous dollars of anti-Catholicism. And once the monster was lured out of the cave in response to the abortion challenge and the nakedly biased line, we could make the Catholic Church the point man of the opposition. The more vigorously the church opposed, the stronger the appeal of the anti-Catholic line became in the liberal media, to the Northeastern political establishment, and to the leftist elements of the Protestant church and the Catholic intellectuals themselves." So what I'm about ready to go over, this was the main central strategy to converting America into a nation which has slaughtered over 65 million of God's children. So here's the other quandary, the conundrum, before I go over the four parts of the Catholic strategy. Okay, here's the conundrum. If God says in 2 Chronicles 7:14, how to heal a nation, right? If my people who are called by my name would humble themselves, pray, repent, turn from their wicked ways, then I, God, will hear from heaven and heal their land. Well, that's a formula for healing a nation. And I don't care if somebody's liberal, conservative, or whatever, Protestant, Catholic, I think we all know right now, today, our nation is broken. Something's wrong, right? Something is awry. Okay, so if that's the formula for healing a nation, getting people to repent, well, here's the problem. If 50% plus of Catholics bought the lies of Dr. Nathanson, that, oh, it's a woman's right to choose, la-da-da-da-da, bought all the lies, oh my gosh, if abortion was legal, you know, we're going to have dead women up and down every alley across America, lie after lie after lie. Well, if 50% plus of Catholics bought the lies, they're not repenting for the sin of abortion. They're not repenting for helping the abortion industry grow into the behemoth monster it is today, devouring our children. Therein lies the problem, and therein also lies the answer. When Catholics can learn about Dr. Bernard Nathanson, and that's what we do at Jose Initiative, we don't veer off course, okay? The tip of the spear is Dr. Bernard Nathanson, the father of the abortion industry, who as an atheist became pro-life, and then later became a baptized child of God, a Roman Catholic, and he's the Saul to Paul. And nobody knows about it, but thank God I'm here to teach, because if we can help people understand that there is a better way, instead of killing, we don't need to kill. The answer is love. And so lastly, when Dr. Nathanson, if you have a message for America, that's when he said yes. He said, teach the strategy of how I deceived America, which we're going to go over the eighth point right now, the Catholic strategy. But then he said, and then tell America to love one another. Abortion is not love. Stop the killing. The world needs more love, and I'm all about love now. So now I'm ready to go over the four parts of this religious war against the Catholic Church. And I know we probably have to cut into a break, but you just let me know what you want me to do.
1: If you could walk

0: through those four. We can get through it right now.
1: Okay. If anybody's taking notes, the acronym is B as in boy, or B as in blame, S as in support, S as in split, and S as in straddle, BSSS. The first thing NARAL Pro-Choice America did was they blamed the Catholic hierarchy, the bishops, the local priests, not the laity, but any of the hierarchy, every time a woman died or was maimed due to complications of an illegal abortion. It was all the priests and the bishop and the cardinal's fault. They don't understand women. They don't understand family. Okay, so they had their point person. It was the hierarchy. They wanted to shut the hierarchy up so they wouldn't make a bold, strong, courageous stand. Number two, second, NARAL would support with marketing efforts Catholic politicians and candidates who began softening their stance against abortion, which I'll explain how that happened in just a second. It didn't matter if they were Democrat, Republican, Green Party, Purple Party, it made no difference. As long as that person was Catholic and they were softening their position on abortion, boom, NARAL would go support that Catholic candidate. Number three, NARAL split Catholics into two camps. And I know this is going to resonate with many people in the relevant radio audience. It was funny because these two Jewish men recognized Catholics in two camps. One was the Kennedy style Catholics versus those faithful to the Catholic church teaching. You know, some of them were Kennedy style, who would keep an arm's length away like Kennedy did from the true Catholic teaching, and that he would be more about politics. Okay. And then you'd have the very orthodox, very true to the magisterium Catholic. So NARAL's hope was to create division within the laity and then leverage it to their cause. And boy, did they do that. I want to read a quote directly from Dr. Nathanson. Here it comes. All right. Here's the quote regarding splitting and setting Catholics against each other. He wrote, as Dr. Nathanson recounted it, everything was in place for the portrayal of the Catholic Church as a political force, for the use of anti-Catholicism as a political instrument, and for the manipulation of Catholics themselves by splitting them and setting them against each other. He said, and he goes on, but just know it was very, very stealthy. And so imagine all the Catholics over the past, 50 years who sat at Thanksgiving dinner, and then they all ended up in a fight, right? Because some were pro-choice, thinking they were doing the right thing, and then the pro-lifers. All right, number four, and this is huge. Most people know about this, but they do not know it was a methodical, very stealthy strategy. In fact, Dr. Nathanson called it the most brilliant political strategy of all time, and it was called the Catholic straddle. So NARAL unleashed their Catholic straddle, which targeted pro-life Catholic voters and politicians. This tactic convinced many Catholics they could straddle the issue by remaining personally against abortion, yet vote for pro-abortion candidates under the guise that every woman has the right to choose. So NARAL would say, Mr. and Mrs. Catholic, you can remain personally pro-life, but every woman has the right to choose. Therefore, it's okay to go vote for that pro-abortion Catholic candidate, or any pro-abortion candidate for that matter. And Nathanson called this the most brilliant political strategy of all time. Mm-hmm. Blame, support, split, and straddle.
0: Isn't that profound? Because this is the Catholic position today. I'm personally against it, so I feel okay to say I wouldn't do it myself, but someone else can. To also say, hey, you know, the men in the church, the leaders, they're men, they don't get it, so they can't talk about it. So it silenced many priests to this day. I've even had points where high-level priests and even higher have said, hey, I was asked to talk about abortion, but I won't do it. Will you? And I said, yes, I'm happy to, but for you as the leader of the church to say something is a game changer. But these men have been pushed so hard into being silenced, to be told that you cannot say anything because you are a man. And that is a lie that even many men today believe. And so we need to stand up and say, no, I'm Catholic. I'm pro-life. I will not be manipulated to believe that it's okay to vote for someone who is in favor of abortion, because abortion hurts women at the end of the day, bottom line. And as we see the legalization of abortion change from state to state, where abortion is not legal, well, yes, they're funneling illegal abortion access and drugs into many states, fewer women have abortions when they realize, well, huh, if it's illegal, then maybe it's immoral. Because we've believed as a nation, and Dr. Bernard Nathanson helped to make this happen when he was for abortion, that if something's legal, more women will do it. But when it's illegal, it changes the mindset. It helps in that conscience and sense of responsibility. And as Catholics, it means everything for us to understand we have been targeted intentionally to support the most barbaric thing behind closed, quote unquote, medical doors in a so-called sterile environment. We know it's not. In a so-called sterile environment that is justifiable because a medical doctor does it. Why should that be okay? Why should that suddenly say we can go against what God has taught, what the church has stood for, and what is and is not good for women? So I'll be back in just a bit, but that's been Terry Beatley here on Trending. You can find Terry online and learn more about this strategy to manipulate the hearts and minds of the American people. You can find her at hoseaforyou.org. That's Hosea, H-O-S-E-A, the number 4, and then you.org. Thank you for the work you're doing. We need to continue to fight and pray for an end to abortion. And I will be right back on that note.
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0: you.
4: Thank you for that.
0: Yes. Amen.
4: 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Marlene in Canada, $11. 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
0: Love that.
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0: 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Looking at 4 of the last 6 gifts were second gifts. I'm noticing a trend now. Doug, looking at it, I have seen more second-time gifts than ever before this week. And I think this is why. Because people really believe in the mission. And they gave, and they went, you know what? No, I can give a little bit more. I 3 of those gifts, one of them is another $25 pitched in. Another one is another $52 pitched in. Another one is another $21 pitched in. Those are second-time gifts this week. What can you do that's a little bit more than you would normally give right now? Maybe you were planning on giving $100. Maybe you can give $150. Maybe you haven't given this week because you went, oh, these are all the things I have going on. I get it. In this economy we're living in, there's a challenge in terms of where our dollar and cents are going to. Majority of people are living paycheck to paycheck. But I promise you, it is so joyful to give, and even give when it hurts, because it makes us joyful to be generous with others. And people are generously coming back to Christ when they hear Relevant Radio.
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0: as you've heard about this Catholic strategy to manipulate Catholics to be pro-abortion or say, I'm personally opposed, but if someone else wants to, they can, and therefore to vote, to justify voting for pro-abortion candidates as a result. But here's the deal. I have always appreciated when people take a stand on the abortion issue, even when it's difficult. And he's now retired. But we have House of Representatives, former U.S. Representative from Illinois, Dan Lipinski, who was a Catholic Democrat, but one of the last openly pro-life Democrats in Congress before he retired in 2021. I remember talking to him back in 2016 or so, and I asked him, I said, do you ever find that when people approach you, there's this discomfort because you have stood strong on abortion when any Catholic Democrats and even some Republican Catholics do not uphold voting pro-life? And he said, Timory, when I'm in an elevator and another Catholic or just someone who believes in Christ, Christian, comes my way, they'll be walking toward the elevator and they'll see me and their heads will drop and they'll take the next elevator. I don't say anything to them. I'll be in an elevator and people can't meet my eye because they know they're Catholic and people have harshly criticized me for being a Catholic Democrat and upholding the pro-life position. He said, just by my presence as a pro-life Catholic who continues to stand there, I don't even have to say anything to my colleagues at times because they know. They know. We have lived the last nearly 60 years with us justifying saying, I can be personally opposed to abortion or I can be personally in favor of abortion and feel confident as a Catholic. But in reality, we know better. We know that killing's wrong. We know that abortion hurts women. We know that all the social science says that this is harmful for men, women, children, society. So be bold and courageous in joyfully taking a pro-woman, pro-life position that protects babies. Because by that stance, people's hearts and minds change. People's consciences are pricked, and you have no idea how that will impact people down the road. I can think of a sibling of mine who on multiple occasions has had friends who have suddenly maybe gotten a little rowdy with her over the abortion issue because they knew without her ever even talking about abortion that she was pro-life by how she carried herself, by the fact that she was Catholic. We as Catholics are pro-life. We protect women. We protect babies. This is what the church has always done. We have helped protect the most vulnerable, and we need to bring that back to our position as Catholics, that we protect women and babies without exception, no matter who will disagree with us, because that is the right thing to do.
1: Oh, Timory, what a powerful show. Thank you so much for bringing this content to our ears. And I learned things today in your show that I hadn't known before. And this is so important that we get this message out.
0: And you ready to donate, Doug?
1: I
0: can give you the number. It's 877-291-0123.
1: That's good. My wife donated yesterday during my show, and I missed it when her name came up, so I couldn't even call her out. So there you go. But yeah, that's, you know, today, dollar for dollar match at Timory Show. You've got 5 minutes left, and this is how you voice support for Timory and the wonderful work that she's doing here, is by saying, I can support Trending, and it's an important show, and I want to support it. And you can do that. We need 25 more folks to step up in the next 5 minutes. No amount's too small. Got a lot of people showing up, you're right, Timory, with a second gift. They're like, okay, yes, I could give a little more money towards Timory to support her and to send her some words of encouragement. Martha, $37 in California. God bless you. Francisco, Bonita, California, second gift, $25. Mm-hmm. Jerry in Burnham Wood, Wisconsin, $52, second gift. Thank you so much.
0: Thank you.
1: And if you give online, right, then you're going to get this free gift, which is just phenomenal. You will love this, especially if you have children who have left the faith. Interview, conversation between Drew Mariani and Father Robert Ryan. on so his hopeful. Yeah, on his leaving the church, falling away, and coming back, and then coming back as a priest, you know, being ordained a priest. It's a great story of hope and encouragement for anybody whose children have drifted away. And you get that if you donate online. If you can give at least $25 a month in a recurring gift, you get registered, you get enrolled in our St. Joseph Society. A lot of spiritual benefits send your way. We remember you in our daily masses and prayers. Special masses on March 19 and May 1st. Special prayers at St. Joseph's Oratory in Montreal. That's the big one. And the National Shrine of St. Joseph in Wisconsin. We were just there for the start of the Walk to Mary 2 weeks ago. So you give to us, and we give to you. And we have gifts we have at the different dollar levels, which we've been talking about. But more important than those is the spiritual gifts we send your way and the prayers that we send your way by name and by intention when you pledge money to help us stay in business and keep doing this wonderful work we're doing.
0: As we go into the evening, things are getting a little sleepy. I know a lot of people are eating dinner, commuting home. But I'm asking you to represent, because we have $1 million to go, and we have about 21 hours to go to raise that. So maybe you can give $1 million gift. Maybe you can give a $10 gift. Maybe you can give a $1,000 gift or $100, whatever that gift is. 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
4: I did want to call because I wanted to share that I have been away from the church for over 10 years. And I had lived a rather simple life. I had finally went to Jesus. I cried, I prayed, and I had been praying. And I was in need of a major surgery for a uterine fibroid that was the size of a cantaloupe.
5: Oh my.
4: And so I had been praying, and I told God, you know, God, whatever your will is, I'll accept it. Whether it's a complete hysterectomy, whether it's removal of everything, whatever it is, I'm accepting of your will. And thank you for being by my side and continue to help me be strong. And I went last month, and I'm barely talking about it now out loud. I went last month with the recent ultrasound results, and we were going to go through what procedures were to be done, and nothing was there. Absolutely
5: nothing. Praise God.
6: Wow.
4: There. Yes.
5: Wow.
4: And so I do have my first appointment with a father. I'm to be called back today, and I'm going to have a sit down and have my first confession.
5: Oh, wonderful.
4: After 10 years, and I'm ready. I no longer feel empty. I no longer feel vacant.
5: Praise God.
4: And this was before finding out about the fibroid. God truly has filled me with joy and peace in my heart that I have never had.
5: So
4: and I cannot wait to receive the sacrament.
5: You're picking up on the conversation again. Wonderful. A conversation with God. That's the thing that's amazing to me, that no matter who we are, no matter how far we are from God, God is not far from us.
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13: And welcome to The Inner Life on this Thursday of our Spring Pledge Drive. We're inviting you to join the family. As always, let's begin this hour with a memorare. Please pray with me in the name of the Father, and of the Son, and of the Holy Spirit. Amen. Remember, O most gracious Virgin Mary, that never was it known that anyone who fled to thy protection, implored thy help, or sought thy intercession was left unaided. Inspired by this confidence, I fly unto thee, O Virgin of Virgins, my Mother. To thee do I come, before thee I stand, sinful and sorrowful. O Mother of the Word incarnate, despise not my petitions, but in thy mercy hear and answer me. Amen. In the name of the Father, and of the Son, and of the Holy Spirit. Amen. I want to start off today by letting you in on a little behind the scenes that happens during our pledge drives. Every pledge drive is an exercise for us in trusting God. It's an invitation for us, too, to renew our trust in God. And God continues to show us his fidelity through amazing people like you who call up or go online or on the app, give a gift, and join the Relevant Radio family. God shows his faithfulness with each and every individual gift we receive. Now, trusting God during pledge drive is not a small thing, but I dare say that there are other times in life that it's even harder to trust God. In the face of a serious illness or injury, for example, when loved ones have turned away from the faith, when money is tight and keeps getting tighter. Do you ever find it difficult to trust God? When have you faced a circumstance or situation that really tried your faith? And what did you do? What can you do in those times to maintain your trust? Today, we're talking about trusting God. And here with us is our spiritual director, is Father Marcel Tyone. Father Tyone is the former director of vocations for the Archdiocese of the Military Services and currently serves as the pastor of St. Thomas More Church in the Diocese of Providence, Rhode Island. Hello, Father, and welcome back to the show.
14: Great to be with you. Happy Holy Day of the Ascension here in New England. It's actually today, so we're grateful to celebrate the feast today, too. And good topic for this background is the Ascension. So it all goes together. Great to be with you.
13: Yeah, fantastic. Grateful to have you with us. So when we get into the whole subject of trust, I mean, people probably have at least a baseline definition of trust, but what are we talking about? I mean, is it an act of the intellect, of the will? I mean, what is trust, and maybe what is it not too, Father?
14: Well, I think it's important. It's a great question. And I think we throw the word around quite a bit. But of course, you know, I trust you is another way to say I love you, right? So I think the first question seems to be like, what's the nature of Jesus, the nature of God? Is it always to love and always to do good? Is there anything in God where he's not pouring out good at every moment? And of course, the short answer is no. In our lives, we have these things you just mentioned, financial struggles, relationships, health issues of the country, the world, wars, and all these other things. Like, how can we trust the Lord? But we need to trust the Lord, which does come. It's definitely an act of the intellect sometimes, for sure, an act of the will, an act of love and relationship and prayer. So it kind of affects everything. And I would guess to say, like, it's sort of one of the hardest parts of our lives as people of faith is to trust God when things are not well, things are uneven or unsure and even frightening. So we've all been there. You know, I think it's a hard thing. You know, I'm sharing with you, I'm being transferred this July, leaving my parish after 19 years as pastor. And
13: wow.
14: I have to trust. It's a huge thing for my people, for us. I think all over the country is the season of changing clergy. And we too, you know, as priests of Christ, we have to trust that the Lord is moving. Of course, not, you know, sort of not the easiest place to be when you love a community or invest in things like that. But I think too, on negative things, sometimes purely negative things, a cancer diagnosis or, mm-hmm. you know, a struggle inside a relationship and a family or friendships and financial stress you talked about. But all these things, we have to trust God. So how do we trust God? And for me, I have to remind myself both intellectually, but also in prayer being reinforced that Jesus calls for trust, right? What does he say? Peace be with you. Peace be with you doesn't mean you're not going to have trouble, you're not going to have anxiety, you're not going to struggle and suffer or people you love. But Jesus said, right, as the Pope said, first day, peace be with you. And he comes through those doors of the upper room where they were so frightened. And I think the doors of our thoughts can be, we can kind of lock in and be afraid. The thoughts of our hearts, of course, the thoughts of what God's asking of us to trust him, we have to let go. To let God have all of us, and that's hard to do sometimes. I think it's why it's a great topic today. And today's the Feast of the Ascension, and some places celebrate it today. And what does Jesus say? I have to leave. Like, basically, I want you to trust me. If I don't leave you physically, I won't be able to send the Holy Spirit from the Father and from me. He knows they're struggling. They're afraid. He's asking them to trust. Like, and the whole Scriptures this time of year and Easter, especially between Ascension, coming up to the Ascension until Pentecost, is a time of anxiety and worry and concern. So again, you couldn't have picked a better topic in the liturgical calendar, but also in every cycle of life, I think, that we all have. So thank you for that. I think it's a great topic for an Easter season show, and it's a topic for every day of life. I think every day we need to grow in our trust. And you know, maybe if you're listening today, maybe think of a prior crisis, a prior struggle, a prior thing you went through, where you thought you wouldn't make it or something. You look back and, you know, supernaturally, hindsight 2020, you see the Lord was doing something good, preparing something good, doing something good, but then you couldn't feel or know it. And I think those other times we've been through things can help us to kind of trust today. That's what I would suggest. I think most or all of us have times where we didn't think we'd make it and we made it. And then we see later, wow, that was actually a blessing and not a curse to go through all that. And maybe, you know, suffering unleashes love. We know that. So maybe that's what's happening in these different challenges and trials that we all have.
13: Mm-hmm. Yeah, exactly. And for those of us who aren't honoring the Ascension today, it is Ascension Thursday today, of course. But if you're honoring it on Sunday, then we're also, then those of us who are doing that, then we are celebrating the Feast of St. Matthias today as well, which was another exercise in trust, right? I mean, mm-hmm. stepping into this role of being an apostle, and an apostle who's taking over for Judas, and for somebody yeah. who's, you know, had turned away from the Lord. And there's got to be a fair amount of trust represented there as well.
14: That's a great point. I'm sure Matthias was afraid. And even Judas, you know, did this awful thing. But the Lord continues to pour out good upon Judas, of course, right till the very end, but also to Matthias. And Matthias would have been, it's amazing that he's one of the 12, but kind of replacing until the Lord comes back, that filling out the 12 again, the 12 tribes, but also the 12 apostles come up to Pentecost. So it's glad you brought that up, because I'm sure they were afraid. I'm talking about the experience emotionally, psychologically of Judas doing that act, and then where do they go from there? How will we ever get through this? And then, of course, the Holy Spirit lends the direction of the election, and it's powerful. So, mm-hmm. yeah, and Matthias, you know, I think they all would have, when the next time when one of them was martyred first and the other ones hear about it, they would have to trust again that God's still pouring out good and going to use this to further the kingdom and save souls. And right. That's what he did. I always think, gosh, our poor Blessed Mother and John, they would have heard of all these martyrdoms of all their close people. I can't even imagine going through that. Yeah. But they had the Holy Spirit. We can't forget, if you're listening to this program, you have the same Holy Spirit that was upon the apostles. It's the same, and we have to lean into that, I think, certainly spiritually, emotionally, but especially supernaturally, and just kind of surrender. What do you say, right? Surrender to God. He will do everything for you. Mm-hmm. It doesn't mean it will change circumstances, but the intimacy he gives us means we're not alone, and we just got to, it's not pushing through, but it's being led through by God instead of pushing through. Sometimes I think we have to try things harder or pray harder, and that's not the right attitude, praying harder. We're not arm wrestling God. He wants to gently provide us with the Holy Spirit, consolation, hopefulness, patience with his will, patience with the world, other people, and just kind of lean into that trust. So, you know, I know Padre Pio, right? He said, pray, hope, and don't worry. And I think the last one is really hard. We pray, we hope. But in the end, we don't have enough trust that we worry. Do worry. And I always think if I was him, I would have said, pray, hope, don't worry, don't worry, don't worry, don't worry. You know, like sometimes. I think that's the hard part, at least for me. I think most people I know, we struggle with the last part of that coaching. So maybe today can help us do that.
13: Yeah, amen to that. Father Marcel Tyone is with us today, and we are talking about trust in God. And how do you trust in God? Is there a time, can you find, like Father was just saying, can you think of a time in your life where you trusted in God and he came through in some pretty major ways? Or maybe you're trusting in God right now and he doesn't seem to be coming through. You have questions about that. How can I maintain my trust in God? Give us a call. 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One of the men that we place a lot of trust into is our executive director and CEO, Father Rocky. 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
12: 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Good news. Yesterday, we did not have any matching dollars available this hour. Today, we do. Any amount that you donate. Great. Matched dollar for dollar. And, you know, I was thinking about, as you, Patrick and Father Tyone, were talking about trusting God, it reminded me of this skit I saw years ago. And it was a woman talking with God, you know, I mean, just as an illustrative example. And she says this prayer, God, I want to give you everything. I absolutely want to give you every part of my life. And then God responds, and she says, oh, I didn't actually expect you to respond here, God. But he says, you really mean that? You want to give me everything? And she says, yeah, I want to give you everything. All right, well, what do you have? And she says, well, I've got some cash. And he says, all right, sure, is that all? Well, no, I mean, I've got a checkbook. All right, well, you give me your checkbook. And it gets to her credit cards. And she's like, all right, well, I don't, my husband's going to be kind of upset about the credit cards being gone, but okay. Oh, you have a husband. Will you give him to me? Yeah, I don't know how I'm going to explain that to my kids. Oh, you have children. And it goes through, and it's the minivan and the house and the keys and all the... And pretty soon she says, that's it, God. You do. You have everything. And he says, okay, good. Now, I have a man that I want you to take care of. And I have some children that I want you to care for. But remember, this is my man. These are my children. And I want you to take care of them in a way that would honor me. And to take care of them, you're going to need a minivan, and you're going to need a house, and you're going to need cash and a checkbook and credit cards. And it went back and it just flipped that whole idea of how we look at what we have and say, no, it really is all from God. And how are we going to be stewards of what God gives
13: us? That's really good. Yeah, that's really good. That's really good. Yeah, it is all about stewardship, isn't it? And there's a great degree of trust that needs to be involved in stewardship to recognize that it's all the Lord's, and then we have just been entrusted by God to steward it well. And that's exactly what we're asking of folks today, this hour. And we've got some generous folks who have stepped forward to match your gift this hour, dollar for dollar, and we are grateful for those donors. But can you be one of the people to step forward and give a gift to Relevant Radio? 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That's 877-291-0123. We can't do it without you, friends. Thank you so much for your generosity.

0: 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Father Marcel Tyone is with us today as we're talking about trust in God, taking your comments about times that you have trusted in God and seen the Lord come through in some pretty spectacular ways, perhaps. Or if you're having trouble, if you're struggling in trusting in God right now, 888-914-9149. Let's go to the phones and take a phone call from Elsa, who's calling in from Modesto, California. Hello, Elsa. Welcome.
1: Hi. Thank you for taking my call.
0: Sure.
1: I just wanted to let you guys know that I'm super grateful. I had a situation where I quit my job because they asked me to do something unethical, and that was in November. And I prayed, I hoped, and I did worry a little bit, but I know based on my experience where I've been illuminated the path where I went through things that were challenging or difficult or, you know, negative. I knew that something was better for me, and a few months later, I ended up getting a job at a Catholic church. So I am super duper grateful, and I just, that's a testimony to completely surrendering and trusting that God had something better for me.
2: Well, thank you, Elsa, for that witness, right? And everybody else listening sometimes, maybe in between jobs or in between a move, in between getting cured from an illness, is all kinds of things. But I appreciate your call because it encourages all of us to trust when you can't see, right? Someone, it's almost like sometimes circumstances of our life is like a fog comes in and, you know, at night, right? I love this analogy for myself and all of us. But if it's really foggy out and you put the high beams on, you actually can see less because it's so foggy. So you have to keep the lights low to see more in front of you, which is kind of a trust. Like I find for me that works. That's like sort of the spiritual life and the life of suffering or anxiety or whatever we might have, where the feel maybe we can't see ahead, but you got the job. God puts you in this new ministry inside the church. Thank God. But I think that's it's a great testimony. Thank you for sharing that.
0: Yeah, really appreciate it, Elsa. And thanks be to God that he comes through like that. Time and time and time again, he shows us his fidelity, his trustworthiness. And I think that's one of the questions that I had for you, Father, is that, you know, we can place our trust in things. We can place our trust in certainly things like cash or money, as Josh was saying during the pitch break there. We can place our trust in other people. And all of these things from time to time will let us get down, you know, right? Like the cars that we trust will break down. The money may run short or might be, unduly taken away from us in some way. And even other people, maybe especially other people. So how do you think especially placing our trust in these things, but how can it build up our trust in God even when these things are not entirely trustworthy?
2: No, it's a great question, right? I think especially grief when there's the death of someone we love or that physical separation, it's really hard for people. I find people there have a hard time trusting sometimes, which is a natural human thing. The Lord's been through that. He came to conquer death, right, and was raised up. Easter is the most important day of the year for good reason. And so Easter is sort of the season of hopefulness. But I think it's this whole thing. I think like what Elsa said, like sort of God does work it out. And I think looking backwards in our own life, and if not our life, then Elsa's life, someone else's life, there are all these testimonies of things. And because even things, we're in the martyr season, right? So when a martyr gets, their life gets taken, they give their body for the Lord, they give themselves over, and it looks like it was sort of a defeat. But in the end, you know, hundreds of years later, there's a cult, beautiful cult prayer following by this person's martyrdom that inspires the church throughout the world. And what looked like a total defeat becomes the very means that God brings about victory. The cross is where without the cross, there's no resurrection of the body. So we have to remember those 3 days of silence, right? When Jesus dies and Mary puts him in the sepulcher, I think sometimes we feel like that. Sometimes we're in the middle of the Triduum, you know, and sometimes life can feel like that, where it's like, it's Holy Saturday, and it's not evening yet. And I always think Easter morning, you know, look at the Easter story. Like Easter morning was still very stressful, Peter, John running, but it wasn't until the evening Jesus appears to people in the upper room. He comes back the evening on Easter night. even Easter morning, today we think Easter morning, flowers, sunshine, but I always think the real Easter morning, the first one, was very full of stress and the anxiety, was the evening when Jesus came the first day. So I think it's okay to say, gosh, I feel like it's Holy Saturday right now in my life, in my family, in the world. Like, what am I supposed to do with this? And that's where we just kind of let the spirit of Easter gently, you know, one of the Eucharist prayers says, you know, Jesus, the Holy Spirit's come down like dewfall on the grass. Like, dewfall is such a beautiful thing. It's not heavy rain. It's not destructive. It just coats and soothes. And I think we have to sort of battle our thoughts. We all have these thoughts that get in the way. We make things worse than even what they really are. I'm not saying that's the case, but it can help us sometimes to just really kind of go down a rabbit hole of something and not see the beauty that God's doing. So here's, you know, Jesus is always doing something good, and he wants to be with you, to be with us. Even if you don't feel him, he's with us, right? So it's not feelings, consolations. It's true love. He has a true love for you, for me, and he's just pouring out. The sacraments are always around. We can always, Relevant Radio. Relevant Radio is a gift. I know you get the pledge drive, but Relevant Radio is the dewfall for our ears, for our thoughts, not just our hearts, but I find, you know, it's such a help if you're having an off day, you're struggling, you turn on those programs, and all of a sudden, it's uplifting, something good there, and I think that's the ministry we're in, and it helps us all. Even this program helps me today, process, think about these good things, your questions, all these calls. So I think it's we're all in this together. Even the fact that we're on this program today, it's the Lord reaching out to us gently to come to us, to give us the grace to trust, no matter what's happening in life. So that's what this is about.
0: Yeah, absolutely. I think this is one of the things that makes Relevant Radio so worthwhile, too, is that, you know, being a host, but also listening to it, that you find out that there are so many other people who are, you know, perhaps struggling in some way, shape, or form, but they're trusting, and you see other people trusting, and it inspires trust in you. One of the things you were saying, Father, that really helps out, and that I think is really worth emphasizing, is the relationship between trust and things like patience and humility, and recognizing that, you know, just because we may be in that Holy Saturday, like you were talking about, that we can still trust that there is an Easter Sunday on its way.
2: Amen to that. And I think that's the hard part. And I find, you know, sometimes, like, give a little coaching today. I think sometimes when we're really in a rough spot, we ask God to fix it, like sort of change the circumstances. But by the antidote he just told, you know, it's an antidote that puts the person back in the same spot, but does it all for and with God, not just trying to push through. But I think for all of us, if you're struggling and you've been asking God, or, you know, begging for something to change so you can trust more, you know, maybe I find not petitioning as much in prayer, but giving thanks, trying to glorify the Lord. I glorify you, Jesus. I kind of switching up our disposition in prayer to be prayers of gratitude, prayers of thanksgiving, giving glory to the Father, glory to Jesus risen. And this can almost lift our, when the petitions lift, I think it lifts our soul and lifts ourselves to God and gets us even out of kind of a, sometimes we go into a prayer ditch, I call it. Like, it's not wrong to tell God how we feel, what we hope for, but sometimes we don't want to end up in a kind of off the road and not seeing the goodness of God. And sometimes we have to struggle to pray like that, especially if things are kind of tough or desperate. But that's where maybe, you know, maybe shaking up how we're praying and what we're doing, and maybe, again, reading some of the Acts of the Apostles or the Ascension type readings we have. Those are great things to just kind of redirect ourselves so we can get that trust God wants us to have.
0: Yeah, it's absolutely true. Father Marcel Tyone is with us. We're talking about trust in God today. We'd love to hear from you in a time that you trusted God and how God came through for you, or if you're struggling. Give us a call at 888-914-9149, 888-914-9149. But for now, it's time to check in with Josh and see how the pledge drive is going. Josh.
3: 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We're a little behind where we'd like to be. I mean, isn't that always the case in life with a lot of things? A little behind where we'd like to be. But, you know, that's something years and years ago we just learned, well, we have to trust in God, just like you're talking about with Father Tyone here. We have to trust and really live those words that we pray in the Our Father. give us this day our daily bread. 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And so that's why we come to you as listeners and ask you to step up and help support Relevant Radio, because we cannot do this without you. 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But right now is your chance to say, I really appreciate this hour where I have access to listen to a priest every single day, to be able to get some insights that maybe will help me on my spiritual journey, go a little deeper in that spiritual life. 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
7: Yeah, I was a very dedicated practicing witch for 40 years. I was very deeply into that practice. And my husband, many years later, we were actually just cohabitating, but he became very ill, and I could not see any way that I could possibly help him get better. And out of literally nowhere, I received an incredibly strong prompting. It was very feminine in nature, to start praying the rosary. And I didn't have a clue how to pray a rosary. I grew up in a Catholic household, but had actually forgotten that I'd been baptized Catholic because my mother was completely agnostic and away from the church. But I knew what a rosary looked like. So I went to a local Catholic shop, bought a rosary, bought a little pamphlet on how to pray it, and I started praying the rosary. It kind of choked me up for my husband every day, and my experience was so profound. The Blessed Mother literally just took me directly to Christ. Fast forward, you know, it's been 3 years. My husband and I are deeply deeply committed to the Catholic faith. We got married in the Catholic Church. So for anybody that wonders if the Blessed Mother takes you to Christ, I promise you she takes you directly there. And the rosary was utterly instrumental in that happening for us.
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0: 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Father Marcel Tyone, the pastor of St. Thomas More Church in the Diocese of Providence, Rhode Island, is with us today as we're talking about trust in God and taking your testimonies or questions about how to trust in God and a time you have trusted in God at 888-914-9149. Let's go to the phones again. Let's go to Jerome calling in from Oak Lawn, Illinois. Hello, Jerome. Good morning.
11: Good morning, guys. My question, I hope it's not too convoluted. We say God tells us to pray at all times, and God welcomes prayers of supplications. And, you know, we have situations in our lives, you know, we pray for the child that's getting F's in school, or we pray for the other child to come back to the church. And as we're praying these prayers of supplication, we also know that God's ways are not our ways, and God's will be done. And I find myself, like, I pray prayers of supplications, but then in the back of my head, I'm like, I guess if it's God's will, what am I doing here? You know, what's the point? I don't know if that question makes sense or not.
2: I think it makes great sense. I think it's a great question. You know, I write and communicate with a cloistered sister in Pennsylvania pretty frequently. She's young and a vocation from our parish, but she sent me a card recently, and it's sitting on my desk every day. And she wrote these little words here, and I think this is what you're talking about. Let us ask for the grace to know God's will. Then she wrote, to do God's will, but most importantly, she underlined, to love God's will no matter what it is. So, I mean, I think you hit the nail on the head, right? Kind of, we're in this quandary situation, but we do have to understand, right, we're not God. We're not omniscient. Sin has affected us. We suffer things. Sometimes we talked about young people suffer things, especially difficult. But I do think at some point we have to not just throw in the towel, but trust the Lord's loving providence, that the will of God is superior to my will. And I know what my will is. But isn't it funny? Jesus taught one prayer that we all know. And what do we say, you know, in the Our Father? Thy will be done on earth as it is in heaven. Thy will. So we're not telling God, Lord, this is my will.

0: not meant to be, you know, a hard response, but in the end, because we know God is good, we're going to have, and we know the cross. The cross is the cross. The cross is a beautiful place, not a lonely place, not a place of abandonment, but a place of self-giving love. And we have to lean into that reality, the nature of God. But I think in the end, kind of what you're talking about is very important. In the end, we have to acknowledge and cooperate with God's will, especially when it's harder or it's not easy to understand. But in the end, that's the best, maybe the best answer about our topic for all of us, right? In the end, to love God's will, which whatever is going on right now in the lives of family and people, we have to love God's will. And that's what I think the sister wrote to me. And I think, you know, it's on my desk for a reason. I think it's on my desk because the same concerns you have are what we all have and certainly what I have. And I want to love God's will, not just to do it kind of reluctantly. And that's hard sometimes. So I think it's a great question, not convoluted at all, but central and powerful. So thank you for that.
1: Yeah, indeed. Thank you, Jerome. I really appreciate the question. And one of the things that occurs to me too, Father, is that, if the Lord gave us exactly what we asked for the moment we asked for it every time, it wouldn't have nearly the effect of building trust in our own lives as if he does for what, you know, his own reasons and his own being omniscient, you know, he knows all these things and he's orchestrating everything for his glory. Then that actually that space in which we are needing to trust God and maybe we're not sure about how he's going to come through in a specific situation. You know, what are going to be the results of this situation? When he does provide, however he provides, that builds trust within us, doesn't it?
0: No, it does. I think that's a very insightful, a great insight, an important insight too. And the Lord, you know, the Lord is, never waste suffering, right? The Lord never wastes it.
1: Right.
0: So God never wastes suffering. So if we're suffering something, he's not wasting, he's not hurting us. He's not like, you know, a lot of people think, oh, God's testing me. Like, well, testing you for what? You know, to beat you up, to kind of, you know, he's not in competition, like, with our will. He just wants our will conform to his. And this is why God became man in Jesus. So this is the difference between Christians and everyone else. God became man, and we see that. And what's Jesus at the end on the cross? Like, Father, forgive them into your hands. Father, you know, why have you abandoned me? Like, I love, like, that, those last words of Jesus. Yeah. Basically, he's like, Father, can I still trust you right now? And we hear that's kind of what Jesus is saying on the cross. And then he says, into your hands. So those two lines are ours many days, over and over again. Mm. And I think we just have to say, you know, Father, I feel like you've abandoned me. I give my will to you. I entrust myself to you. That's what Jesus did in his last moments. And he too, I think it's so beautiful. God became man. And in his greatest struggle, he questions the will of God, the Father, and then he succumbs to self-sacrificing, trusting, confidence in the Father. Mm. And I think, you know, sometimes we need to remember, you know, again, we talked about the Holy Saturday disposition, but even on Good Friday, kind of honing in on the last words of Jesus when regard to trust, because he brings it up himself in his open prayer that's been recorded. Now, blessed we are to know the struggle that Jesus had there. I think that's something for us to kind of chew on, to think about, meditate, maybe even to read the scriptures again. And we hear that on Good Friday Passion, but, you know, even though it's past Holy Week, sometimes we need to go back to that conversation, his prayer he's having, and it'll help us really to understand God understands. And then we have to have the grace to do what he did.
1: Right. Amen. Father Marcel Tyone is with us. We're talking about trust in God today, taking your calls and comments about trust in God, a time that you have seen God come through when you've trusted him, or if you're really trusting him right now and it's hard to see how he's working and you're needing some advice that way. Give us a call at 888-914-9149, 888-914-9149. And one of the things that we were just talking about is how when we see others, when God providing for others and their trust, in a sense, paying off, showing that God is trustworthy, it helps to foster trust in us. And we get a lot of those stories here. Unfortunately, we don't get to share them all with you, but we do get to share some. We call them miracle moments. Let's listen to one right now.
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0: did the Divine Mercy Chaplet along with the Litany of Saints, and he passed away peacefully. And after that, for the next month or longer, he gave us many, many beautiful signs that he was in heaven with Jesus. 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
3: 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That's 877-291-0123. And thank you for being generous. 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One of those is at the $600 level, $50 a month if you want to make it a monthly pledge. And it's the San Damiano Cross. And this has its connection back to St. Francis. But Patrick, this is the first time I've ever seen a San Damiano Cross that is in a 3D kind of format. It actually isn't just that icon kind of visual, but it actually has the corpus of Christ there, where he's kind of in that three-dimensional, you know, standing out from the image of the cross. Same with the angels and the different saints that are shown there on it. 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

0: Welcome back to The Inner Life. My name is Patrick Conley. My thanks to Thomas Engesser, our producer, Tim Hine on the phones for us today. Thanks to him as well. And thanks to our spiritual director this hour, Father Marcel Tyone, the pastor of St. Thomas More Church in the Diocese of Providence, Rhode Island, talking today about trust in God, taking your phone calls at 888-914-9149. Again, 888-914-9149. Let's take another phone call. Let's go to Joe, who's calling in from Santa Rosa, California. Hello, Joe, and welcome to the program.
1: Yes, good morning, Patrick and Father Marcel. We have been raising a child who suffered some neglect, and her mother died and her father wasn't available. We've had her for 13 years, but she's now 15, and three therapists have said they just can't break through. There's no trust, you know, when a child is neglected. If there's no trust, there's no love. She's difficult for her, you know, for everyone around her. And it really troubles me that there's no faith, even though we've been taking her to Mass, you know, all these years, and she's in a Catholic school. So despite, you know, trying to raise her in our faith and everything, she's just so stuck. And I just wonder if you have any advice. I mean, I'm praying and doing novenas, and but it's been very, very difficult. And I'm concerned for her and her soul.
2: Yeah. So I would say a couple of things. First, thank you for allowing the Lord to call you to that very beautiful ministry and love. That's an example to all of us. That's the first thing. You know, the second thing is, by calling this program today, I'm going to implore the whole relevant radio family to say a Hail Mary some point today for this beautiful young girl, this woman. And that's an issue, right? So she's been through so much trauma. And what happens when people go through things, especially at a young age or even later in life, but especially when we're young or someone's young like that, what happens, there's an inability to receive love. So it's not that she's not loved by you and others, or certainly by the Lord, but she's having a difficulty experiencing that and receiving that. So you can see why some people don't trust God. And remember, this a priest I know works with Sisters for Life. The sisters had shared with him that some of the orphans don't cry because it did no good. No one came. And it takes a while for them to sort of, if you will, cry out again, depending on their circumstances. And sometimes that's that. But I think for her, yeah, we do have to trust. Again, I bring up St. Monica, right? Her son was different, but had this long-term distance from the Lord and all this. And in the end, you know, I think, you know, he ended up going off, and St. Ambrose, I believe, converted him, got to him in a way that the mother could not herself. And I think, don't, you know, try to trust the Lord that, you know, thanks be to God, she's in Catholic school. Thanks be to God, she's around the sacrament, still willing to do that. And I think being prayed up today by our relevant radio team, it's very difficult, but sometimes you reaching out for prayerful support will help give you, hopefully, some more trust to keep going, in a sense, and don't give up. The Lord has a plan. He loves her, even if she doesn't experience that. That's the one thing, maybe, the takeaway today. He gazes upon her, the Father gazes upon her, and chose you and your family and friends, her schoolmates, to surround her with his love, even if she can't experience it deeply. But the Lord, over time, every human heart's made to love and to be known and loved, and keep knowing her and kind of trusting God. But knowing her and her story, as much as willing to share, it's part of God loving her, but it takes time for her to trust. Her circumstances make that really a high altitude climb, but she can get there. I believe she'll get there with a good mom like you. Can hear your love, and you can hear it in your voice how much you love her, and that's why you called. So the Lord will even bless the call today. So just even trust that she's probably never going to get prayed more than she is today because of your call. Yeah. So we'll get on it and hang in there. And God is doing something, even if you can't see the results right away or today.
0: Yeah. Yeah, indeed. Joe, thank you so much. And thank you, Father, for imploring our listeners to pray for her. And so, Joe, you do and will have thousands of people praying for you. And we're so grateful for the Relevant Radio family in that way. Don't forget to tune into the Family Rosary Across America, too, and share that prayer request on that venue as well. It's a great thing to do. It's Yeah, it's always there. It's available to us 7 p.m. Central every night. So I'm grateful for your call, Joe, and God bless you in that. And Father, one of the things I think Joe's call really brings to my mind as well is that Joe is, she's actively trusting. I think sometimes when I'm in a situation where I'm asked to trust in God and I don't see him immediately acting, at least not in the way that I would hope or I would expect, you know, I can feel like, well, I'm just kind of stagnant. I'm frozen. But Joe obviously is not doing that with this girl that they're raising. She is actively doing things. You know, she's praying herself. She's bringing the girl to church. She's bringing the girl, you know, she's making the girl part of her family, et cetera, et cetera. So what are some of the words that you would say? What is advice that you would give to people to, in order to, for them to trust actively, you know, to be moving?
2: And I would say we want to make sure we don't expect to see certain things or experience certain things at any given moment, that God is still acting. There's no question, I should call the person, people call, and the Lord's moving in the Holy Spirit to make the call. Like, this is what's happening. The Lord's still moving in, moving out, moving around, and it might seem futile sometimes, and it's okay to give that to the Lord, but again, we can't sort of measure, we can't, God's love is not measured by what he appears to be doing or not doing, because he's always doing something good, and at the cross is the greatest place of pouring out. So if you're listening today, the hardest places, you know, water goes to the lowest place, right? So grace goes to the lowest place. Where are you the loneliest, the most suffering, the most sort of anxious? That's the place the Lord goes. That's where he goes. That's where the Holy Spirit goes. So know that. And then, you know, we just have to, God's love is not measured by what we can see him doing. Even though we know we can see that, today's an example of that. But let's not interpret the results by the results, but by the love, you know, and just and just ask God, give me the grace to trust a little more, you know, a little, to be more patient with your will and to love your will today when that includes something that I really want you to change or fix or heal. And he doesn't do that. That's the place, right? That's the place. That's actually the place of faith. It's there that God unleashes, and we sort of have to deepen our intimacy with him. But he loves anyway, even if we don't feel it or see it. And this is the place. The lowest places are the place of greatest grace, not the places where it's already kind of Easter. So we have to sort of do that. And again, incredible topic for the Easter season, because the Lord wants to roll away the stone on how we see things. You know, sometimes it's not just the body resurrection, most important. But sometimes Jesus wants to roll. What do they say? Roll away the stone Easter morning. Sometimes right. The stone of our minds, how we see God, how we feel so helpless. We've all been there. But sometimes Jesus wants to roll. He's, you know, it's amazing. He didn't roll away the stone. He had other people do it. It was hard work. But he could have just moved the stone with a thought. But he didn't. He had people roll away the stone for Lazarus. You know, and he got the people involved. They got probably scraped their hands, and it was hard and grunting, and then finally when the stone was out, then finally Lazarus could come out. And sometimes our lives are like that, so we should just hang in there, you know. God will send people to roll away the stone, and it's messy work. Rolling away a big stone is not easy, and then once the light comes in, especially looking back, we can see the goodness of God, and that goodness is yours if you're listening today. Wherever that place is, that's the place the Lord is at. He's looking. You're not alone there. Don't ever think you're alone. And that's what I think sometimes the enemy can come in and make us lose trust and confidence in God. We've all been there, and the Lord wants to say, hey, I love you. I'm gonna keep sending radio programs towards you, people at Mass, adorations, whatever it is. I'm just all around you, and I get that place. I'm with you in that place.
0: Yeah. Don't trust the results, trust the love. I love that phrase, Father. Thank you so much for that. And thank you for being our spiritual director today. May we have a quick blessing from you as we close, please.
2: Father, bless all everyone here and are listening to this program today. Increase our faith, hope, and love. Increase our confidence and our trust in you at all times. We ask this in the name of the Father, the Son, and the Holy Spirit. Amen.
0: Amen. Wow, what a show. It's a great show, Josh.
3: Yep, I love it. It's You know, it's those shows where you hear something and it's like, yeah, I probably knew a lot of that already, but it's really important to be reminded of it. You know, yeah, am I supposed to not worry? Am I supposed to trust God? It's not necessarily a new message, but maybe fresh eyes on how you approach that. And I always appreciate that about our spiritual directors on The Inner Life, how they're able to help us look at things that we already know, but give us a little bit of a brand new kind of refresher on it. So we right. can say, okay, yep, now I'm on board, or I'm gonna kind of renew my efforts to make sure that I'm not worrying and I'm looking and trusting God to the best of my ability and even beyond my ability. I'll just ask the Holy Spirit to fill in the areas where I'm not at that capacity yet to trust the way that God wants me to trust. That's one of the beautiful things that we are able to share here on Relevant Radio. And if you have just tuned in, well, we are in our pledge drive here, our Join the Family Spring Pledge Drive. And I'm Josh Raymond along with Patrick Conley. And we have about 4 minutes left in this hour. This is the last opportunity you have to make that pledge of support for The Inner Life. The Inner Life won't be heard tomorrow. 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So right now, if you appreciate The Inner Life, if you appreciate being able to listen to the spiritual directors, being able to have that nourishment for your soul as you're learning more about your 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That's 877-291-0123. And Patrick, we still have those matching dollars available for the next 3.5 minutes.
0: I know, that's exciting, and grateful that some really faithful donors have stepped forward and said, yes, I want to provide these matching dollars that are available, and they're available now. So now is the time to give, right? Talking about trusting God, you know, we pray. 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That's one of the things that we do. I hope you are a person of prayer as well. And if you're praying, if you're asking God, yeah, Lord, how can I support Relevant Radio? How can I join the family? At what level would you have me give? Well, place some trust in that, right? And talking about trusting God, trust and prayer go hand in hand, absolutely, without beyond the shadow of a doubt. And, you know, just this morning, I offered my morning mass for all the intentions of Relevant Radio listeners, and specifically those who listen to The Inner Life. If The Inner Life has changed you in some way, if it's encouraged you to deeper faith in Jesus, maybe it encourages you every day in a way that you know, you wouldn't have without it. You know, if you were listening to music or news or sports or something like that, you know, maybe this is the time to step forward and say, I can give a gift. And maybe you can give a gift that's a little bit beyond what you are initially thinking. Maybe it's at that $1,000 level. Maybe it's at that $5,000 level. Maybe it's at the $10,000 level. Whatever the level, it's matched dollar for dollar now and during this hour. And we've only got it's about 2 minutes left in the hour. So it's time to do it. It's time to jump online at relevantradio.com or go to the Relevant Radio app or call 877-291-0123. Let me say also, if you want more trust, then donate online and we'll send you a brand new video exclusive coming home of Father's Prayers, A Mother's Tears, and A Son's Return to the Church by Relevant Radio show host Drew Mariani and Father Robert Ryan. You're going to hear from Father Robert Ryan. He shares his journey as from a faithful Catholic upbringing to years away from the church to a life-changing encounter with God's mercy that led him to the priesthood. Imagine that. We always get prayer requests about people who are praying for family members, loved ones who have stepped away from the faith. 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I know you are too. 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You will get increase in trust just by seeing that happen. 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Father Robert Ryan, Drew Mariani, myself, and all of us at Relevant Radio, we become your family members, and you become ours, right? You join the family when you give. And that is something that we cannot do without you. Our need is $3 million. We got to meet that need by 5 p.m. Central tomorrow. So we are in the final hours of our pledge drive even now. And we need to be a little bit farther along than where we are. We're not even quite at 50% yet. 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
6: Let's go now to Clay in Illinois. Good morning, Clay.
7: Hi. I don't normally make calls like this anyway, so I just wanted to call and tell you that thank you for what you do. You've been a big help to me the last, 10, 11 months here anyway. I'm one of those recent converts.
6: Welcome home, by the way. Good to have you.
7: Thank you.
6: Yeah. Can I ask you about your background a little bit?
7: Yeah. I was not raised in the Catholic Church, and there really wasn't much reason to the church at all. I'm exactly 3 months, or almost to the day, 3 years older than you. And I was married about a week apart from when you were till.
6: Oh yeah.
7: And I just lost my wife here 15 months ago, 44 years. So it was.
6: My condolences.
7: Yeah. That. Thank you. That started it, and we weren't necessarily churchgoers, and you know, but. It started was there from there anyway, and it kind of opened my heart up anyway. Holy Spirit.
6: How did you discover Relevant Radio? Was that part of the journey?
7: Oh yeah. Yeah, definitely. I'm a radio person. I have been. I'm a talk radio person for decades and all, and I've been infatuated with radio forever. So now I discovered you on the stream. 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So it's nice.
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15: Well, good afternoon and welcome. Wow, what a great hour we just saw. Fantastic. Hey, I'm Drew Mariani. Thanks for being here with me today. I am delighted to hang out with you. I've got a lot to share with you. In fact, I've got big news, and I'll share it with you in just about maybe 60 seconds, maybe 2 minutes or so. Before I do that, let me just fill you in on what's going on here. Let me tell you about two things. Let me give you a look ahead, okay? Chapel's about an hour away. Then after that, I was on a pilgrimage with a man who during heart surgery died. He died on the table. And what he experienced is profound. He's going to be joining me a little bit later. If you doubt the reality of an afterlife, you're going to want to hear this conversation. We'll talk about that. We'll talk about heaven, hell, purgatory, and so many other things. It's a fascinating conversation of what awaits you, what awaits me. I don't know how long. You know, Our Lady said in one of her very famous apparitions recently that life is very short. He goes by very, very, very quickly. So one day we'll stand before our Creator, and hopefully, you know, we'll be met by our merciful Savior. That's coming up. Before I share the other bit of news, let me pray, because we are in our spring pledge drive. We are more than halfway through the drive now. These are the final hours of our Thursday, so we literally only have probably less than 36 hours of a pledge drive that is even left right now. So the sand is draining through the hourglass, as I like to say. And we were only about 58% of the way to the goal. So if you can help us in any capacity today, there is a double match in play right now. So you can take advantage of that. But let's pray. I want to pray for you.
13: So whatever you're going through today, maybe you just filled up and you're looking at the gas prices. Maybe you're struggling financially with your health, or maybe it's that relationship or the job. Maybe you need a change. Maybe you just need a break and a blessing. Let's bring it to the Mother of God, and we'll ask her in a special way to intercede for your needs. And I'm going to bring the Ministry of Relevant Radio, which is such an anointed work that has done more to draw souls back to Christ than anything I know. And we pray that God blesses those who support us and blesses those who can't. All right? And maybe you can pray for us, but we'll trust all this to the Mother of God as we pray. In the name of the Father, and of the Son, and of the Holy Spirit. Amen. You expire, Jesus. But the Remember, O most gracious Virgin Mary, that never was it known that anyone who fled to your protection, implored your help, or sought your intercession was left unaided. Inspired by this confidence, I fly unto you, O Virgin of Virgins, my Mother. To you I come, before you I stand, sinful and sorrowful. O Mother of the Word Incarnate, despise not my petitions, but in your mercy hear and answer me. Amen. Name of the Father, and of the Son, and of the Holy Spirit. Amen. I go into my default chaplet prayer. I was praying it on the way into the studio today, and just default when I start. Name of the Father, Son, and the Holy Spirit. Amen. You expired. But that's a powerful prayer, the Memorare. Incredibly powerful. We've been praying it ever since Father Rocky suggested it. And since that moment in time, we've always reached our goal for Relevant. The problem with the goal right now is that we need $1.25 million. 1.25. I mean, it's a lot of money. But you know what? I'm going to step out in faith. I often preach the importance of trust. I'm a believer, and I want you to believe with me, and I want you to really stand with me and help support Relevant in this critical time. Brooke Taylor is going to be joining me here today, too, and we'll bring her in. But let me tell you before we start. In fact, Brooke, first of all, welcome. Let me bring you in right now. It's great to have you with me.
14: Hey, Drew. Good afternoon. So happy to be here.
13: So we got a big haul in front of us.
14: Yes,
13: big load to go. We got $1.25 million to raise.
14: Good thing we have a big God. We know, we trust.
13: Ooh, I love that.
14: Blessed Mother.
13: Preach it.
14: But it's the reality, and time is ticking here.
13: It is. I feel confident. I really feel good today. I think God's going to bless us. He's going to bless those who support us today. Here are the details. Nick, when I was walking in the studio, let me know that this morning a group of donors supported Patrick Madrid in his hour, and I think he had to raise $130,000, whatever the number was. We have been given a very similar match, and this, they told me, Drew, you can tell those who listen to you, this is the last time this will be available, the entire pledge drive. There's no more special matches. We got a double match right now. They are going to match whatever you give with whatever you give. So it makes it a triple match. So if we can raise, they are telling me, $135,000 in the next 57 minutes, then we will get another $135,000. So they've teamed up to encourage you and me and all who support this apostle to make it a big, big hour. So we have a triple match in this hour. 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So I'm grateful for their generosity, and I'm grateful for yours. So if you really want to help Relevant, if you want to cross the finish line, if you want to really help us get at least within striking distance, we need to make this a magnificent hour. 877-291-0123. 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But this is the best moment of the entire pledge drive now to give.
14: We have an opportunity to make this the turning point, really, because, yes, we have 1 hour to raise $135,000 and have that match twice. It's a triple match, actually, but also 27 hours until the end of the pledge drive. That's it until 5 p.m. Central Time tomorrow. Our goal is $3 million right now at this moment. We're 58% of the way there, as you said, Drew. $250,000 yet to raise in 27 hours.
13: Wonderful.
14: So that's a lot. You look at the statistical probability of needing to get there, and we know, okay, we need you, we need the Lord, we need the multiplication of the loaves and fishes, and this hour, that's happening now. The clock is already moving. We are already 8 minutes into the hour, so 52 minutes to go. And the number is 877-291-0123, relevantradio.com, the mobile app. You know, we think of today, 40 days since the resurrection of our Lord, the ascension. Most places will celebrate and observe this on Sunday. Parts of the world, the country, it's today. But it puts our eyes to what matters. Look to heaven and the eternal homeland. 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
13: All right, $3,000 have come in. We have 10 minutes expired, though. We are now down to the remaining 50 minutes. This will be a nail biter. Mm-hmm. We could make it a historic hour. I mean, I know we can do this. In fact, we've seen record giving in the past. Can I ask a person, make that gift? You know, I think about it spiritually. Last night, somebody called me, and they were kind of in need about something, and I decided to help them, even though I kind of questioned whether or not I should. Then this morning, they called me again, and they needed a little bit more. And again, I questioned, oh, should I really give to this person or not? But I did, because, you know, I know you can't outgive God. You know, Scripture is very, very clear about this. You know, you can never outgive the Lord. There's a dynamic, a spiritual principle here that is at play, and I don't necessarily understand it, but I've seen it. You know, Saint John Vianney once said that there's nothing so small that it will not be great that God rewards it. So your smallest gift, your $10 right now becomes 30. Your 50 becomes 150. Your 1,000 becomes 3,000. Mother Teresa used to say, give till it hurts, right? She would give everything, but Father Rocky says, give till you smile, because when you give, you are blessed. You rejoice. Your treasure is certainly waiting for you in heaven if God does not open new doors for you on this side of the veil. And I guarantee you, He will. He returns generosity in very tangible ways, and sometimes in those soft ways, those mended relationships, that spouse you're praying for, that broken relationship being healed. Give because God repays. Don't give just because God's going to repay. Give because you really believe also in the work of Relevant Radio. This is an important ministry that is winning souls for God. And that's what your donation's about. It's about showing the Lord how much you love Him, how much you trust Him, how important the salvation of others is to you as well. 877-291-0123 on the march to $135,000 now, $4,000 in. But boy, we could use your call right now. It is a triple match, and we now only have about 58 minutes of that left. I mean, 48 minutes of that left.
14: That's right. Brooke Taylor joining Drew, and if you're just tuning in, we have some big news that we just announced, that we have several generous Relevant Radio supporters teaming up to encourage us, to challenge us, to make this a huge hour. We see the numbers. We know that we're trending behind a little bit where we should be right now, but over and over again, we say, Jesus, I trust in you. And so we are fully trusting that what we give, what you donate, the Lord will multiply. Right now, that looks like $135,000 in this hour. If we can raise that amount, it will be doubled. But we only have within the next hour to do that. Keep in mind, dollar for dollar match is still in play as well. So potentially, again, making this a turning point for us, 877-291-0123, the mobile app, or relevantradio.com. We could definitely use some bigger gifts right now, Drew. That would help a lot. I want to thank Mary in Townsend, Maryland. A second gift. Mary, thank you so much. And a new market, by the way. Julie in Richmond, Texas. Also, she's making that online gift, $1 a day. We have Mark in California, Brian in Beverly Hills, California, all over. Again, some larger gifts would be appreciated. Whatever you can do, we are so grateful. We see how the Lord uses and works. But we've got now, Drew, working on 48 minutes left in this hour.
13: Yeah, it's going fast, Brooke. Very, very fast. 877-291-0123. My producer, Nick, is making his pledge using his mobile app right now. Are you done that fast, Nick? Open your mic. How fast was that?
16: I'm almost done. I've got the last step.
13: Yeah,
16: very fast.
13: My phone, I made it on Tuesday. I'll probably
16: 70 seconds, maybe.
13: I'll probably make another pledge in this hour because it's triple match hour, right? My phone populated everything. My address, my credit card. I mean, it was all right there. Boom, boom, boom. You're in and out. If you do that too, if you make it online on your mobile app, we're going to send you this beautiful talk I had with Father Rob Ryan on his conversion story and what his parents did to ultimately be a witness and bring him back to faith. If you got a loved one that's away from the faith, you'll get that absolutely free. I mean, watch it, share it with somebody else, and maybe make a sacrifice for that child of yours right now that is away from the faith. They're living outside of the bonds of matrimony. Maybe they're in a disordered relationship. You know, maybe they have rejected God or they've gone down some sort of other path. Make that donation right now. Do it for them. Say, Lord, I heard Drew. I'm going to make this gift. It's a sacrifice, and I'm going to ask that those graces flow, that those seeds of conversion be planted in the soul of my child, my sibling, my spouse, and that God will work through both your sacrifice and your generosity. Call now at 877-291-0123. have to do it in this moment, though. And the reason I say that is because we are in a triple match hour. So whatever you give gets tripled. Your 50 will become 150. Your 1,000 becomes 3,000. And boy, do we need you.
14: Hey, maybe you have a family text. I just was texting our family thread. We were talking about that at lunch. I think everybody at the lunch table said, oh, yeah, we have a family thread. Patrick said, I put mine on mute, though, because they text too much. He said, Patrick Alog, hey, this would be a good time to text your family thread and say, you guys, let's do something together. We know the ROI is eternity. You know that when you give, everyone is going to benefit and heaven rejoices. Drew, as you're sharing the stories and the real life testimonies, I want to just briefly share this from Barb. She said, Drew, I have been uniting my prayers with your divine mercy chaplet warriors to find a good job for my son. His position was eliminated at his pharmaceutical company. I was so concerned as he has two small children and so many in his company have been laid off. I just got the good news that not only was he offered a position in the same company, but it's a promotion. Wow. And it is an absolute dream job, the one that he was looking for. I can only thank God and thank you for your ministry and your prayers. That is from Barb.
13: Wow, how beautiful. God hears prayers, right? And he rewards and he returns and he blesses. Don't give up. I mean, I think about it sometimes. I just meditate on his creative nature. And when you look at space and the enormity of it and the vastness of his creation, he's completely in charge of every aspect of our life. We get mired down in looking at our gas price or worrying about, you know, whatever it is that seems to rob us of our anxiety. God knows your situation. He's in complete and total control of it. And I invite you right now to support Relevant Radio because I think people need to hear that message. They need to walk closer with the Lord. They need to trust more. They need to have greater faith with him. We need you in this moment. Okay, this is it. It's a triple match, the best that it will get. And God will bless your generosity because he will not only give it back to you in some capacity, some way, but he's going to use it. He is going to use it to touch lives and to ultimately save souls. You know, when you look at God, when I see him in nature, when I see him in all that is beautiful and all that is true and all that is good, you see perfect love, right? But you also see a God who gives. What does he give? He gives life. He gives mercy. I talk about that every day. And he gives us everything that's good. He gives us everything. Everything you have has come from God. And it's 1 John 4, and the scripture says, you know, God is love, and love always gives. And that's just what love does. It pours itself out. Because we were made in the image and likeness of God. You were made to give too. And I'm inviting you today to do that, okay? Large or small, it doesn't matter how big. Maybe it's $10. Maybe it's $20. Maybe it's $20,000. I am telling you, if you give, it will be given to you. Scripture tells us in Luke 6 that a good measure pressed down and shaken together, running over, it's going to be poured into your lap. Call in this moment while you can. We're down to 43 minutes of this triple match, and then it goes away, and we'll not have a match as good as this. And boy, we need you, because we still need to raise about $1.2 million. 877-291-0123. 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It's a promise of a loving father who gives you everything. He says, trust me, and I see your gift, and I will multiply it. God will multiply your gift both personally and here amongst this apostolate that is so desperately needed. Thank you for whatever you can do.
14: Only 43 minutes left in the hour, and if you're just tuning in, we have a huge opportunity here, and this, I mean, we only have 27 hours left in the entire pledge drive, so I don't think it's going to get better than this. Dollar for dollar match is on the table right now, but then this hour, we have that opportunity. If we can raise $135,000 right now, we have an amazing group of generous Relevant Radio supporters providing this opportunity to match that number. And considering where we are at this moment, which is, I'm looking at the portal here, still 58% of the way to our goal. Wow. This could be a huge opportunity. And you know, it is tough. We see that gas prices are high, flights, groceries, whatever, you name it. I understand where, at whatever age you are, whether you're a college student or a grandparent, we feel that pinch. But I feel so proud to ask you to give, because you think in the midst of so many other forms of media out there, we have podcasting, we have social media, everything. There is nothing else out there like Relevant Radio. Everyone can listen. The homebound, the corporate worker, the poor, the homeless, the college student. It is immediate. It's faster than Amazon Prime. And you're reaching around the world. So it is such an opportunity right now to keep it going. Drew, we also ask for some larger gifts, if you could.
13: Amen.
14: Mary in Orlando, Florida said, I can.
13: Wow, praise God.
14: She's giving over $3,000. Wow. Thank you so much. A brand new donor.
13: $9,000. That'll be tripled by these donors.
14: God bless you. Thank you. We have Joanne in St. Paul, Texas. Thank you for your gift. Norman, Marie, Mary in Chicago, Illinois, $1,000. Thank you. Okay, thank we're you, moving. Mary. We're getting there. We need everybody. Awesome. That's for sure. 877-291-0122.
13: I see $20 gifts, $50 gifts, $10 gifts. I see $100 gifts, $200, $365. Thank you for whatever you can do. You know what you can do, right? You know. Well, I was challenged to give, as I said the other day. And whenever I do, my son made an interesting observation. We were having dinner last night. And a friend of his is very generous, right? He's a young kid, but he's very generous. He says, you know, Dad, it's kind of weird. I see people who are generous. I don't know. They tend to have more. You know, God tends to bless them in new ways. Like this guy just got a huge, raise and he just got promoted in his job. God knows our heart and God wants to give. His generosity flows. That's what he wants. And I'm inviting you to do it right now. We have 40 minutes left now. 40 minutes in the best pledge matching hour of the entire day. When this clock ticks to the top of the hour, that window closes and you'll not be able to give a gift that will be tripled. That'll be it. This is it. This is the only time. And we are down now to 39 minutes remaining in that opportunity. If you really want to help Relevant, if you love Relevant, you love the perspective I give you, the news, the issues of the day, if you know that souls are being touched, that lives are being changed, that vocations are being formed, then this is the time to give. And I'll tell you, I keep saying you're going to be blessed. I'm not trying to encourage you to give because I hope you give because it's where your heart is. That's where our treasure really is. I hope you're doing it because you love God. I want to thank Lisa from New River, who's a second-time giver. Or Ruth from Sartell, Minnesota, who's a second-time giver. Loretta from Golden Valley, Minnesota, a second-time giver. Man, I know you are going to be blessed. Thank you so much. If you're listening, you're saying, Drew, this hurts. I can't listen to you because I can't afford to give. And I love Relevant and I need it. Then do this. Then say a prayer for us, okay? Just say a prayer right now that God will move the heart of somebody who can so that we can get to this goal, so that we can get close to that $135,000. We just crossed over now from $40,000 we just raised. So we are closing in now, getting very close. We need $95,000 more dollars if we're going to get all those matching funds. But we're now down to 39 minutes to go. Brooke, triple match. That's the best it will ever be this hour. Won't be that good again.
14: 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Today's gospel reading, our Lord is saying to us those beautiful words, "It was not you who chose me, but I who chose you and appointed you to go and bear fruit that will remain." That's John 15:16. Yep. Fruit that will remain. The economy rises and falls, trends, fashions come and go. Our health comes and goes. What remains? Eternity, heaven, to gaze upon Jesus face to face in the heavenly Jerusalem. That's what this mission is about. And when you support Relevant Radio, you're contributing to fruit that remains. People returning to confession, hearts falling in love with Jesus for the first time, maybe in their lives, and people receiving last rites, turning to God in their last moments. That generosity translates into someone's conversion story. Over and over, we see that their journey back home, that is your fruit that remains. That is what your gift does. I want to quickly say thank you to Kathleen. Elizabeth said, Kathleen loves listening to Relevant Radio. She's learned so much. She listens to Drew, many of the shows. She loves what she's learned and it's helped her grow in her faith every day, day to day. And she brings God now into everything. She used to take her faith for granted and now she is so, so thankful. That's what it sounds like to be in love. The sky is bluer, the grass Amen. Is greener. Amen. And that's what happens. You begin to love your faith. Yep. This is a living faith. The Lord loves me. All you Amen. Realize that he does, and it changes you, and it changes the world around you. And that's what we need more of. Amen. Darlene in St. John, Florida said she listens in the car. She watches on the TV, and Relevant Radio makes her a better Catholic. Oh, God bless you, Darlene.
13: I love that. What a beautiful testimony. Relevant Radio has made me a better Catholic. That's a testimony for a lot of people. I can testify to that, too. I've been behind the mic here since 2004, and I've had the great privilege of speaking to some brilliant minds, right? Mm-hmm. Some wonderful priests, some holy people who've had radical conversions, people who've brushed up against the afterlife. I mean, It's made me a better man. It really is. I went to Mass today, and when I got out, you talk about the beauty of the day. It's a gorgeous day where we're broadcasting out of today, and I just had to thank God. I had to praise Him for his creation, for His beauty. And my prayer was this today as I was praying that chapel. I was just saying, Lord, increase my love for You. Increase my heart so that I have a greater capacity to love You. And keep me from the vanities of the world, right? The distractions, yes. The emptiness. And we're so attached to, you know, how big the house is or how new the car is or how much money's in our 401k or, you know, where we're going on vacation or the things that we think are important. They're dust, right? You don't take them with you. They mean nothing at all. All that matters, all you take with you to the other side is your love and how much you have loved God. And I really want to invite you today in this hour, be part of a mission that is radically changing lives, that is enriching them, making people's lives better. It's clearing up misconceptions, right? It's speaking truth in a world where there is so much disorientation and chaos. It's calling people to prayer at a time of great turmoil and war and division. It's lighting the pathway for many souls to come back to the sacraments and to God. There's nothing more potent than what Relevant Radio is doing right now. And that's not a knock on any other ministry that's out there. God bless them. We're all on the same team. But I'm telling you what, God has anointed Relevant Radio. It has given it a unique mission, and you are part of that. And God's inviting you in this very moment. 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And whatever you give, whether it's $20 or $20,000, it will be tripled. 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You get this beautiful video conversation, this podcast that I had with Father Rob Ryan. And if you got somebody, a son, a daughter, a niece, a nephew, somebody you love away from the faith, watch this. Learn from him. He shares what brought him back, not just to the faith, but ultimately into the priesthood. That's the power of conversion and sacrifice. 877-291-0123.
14: 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Drew, we are now at the bottom of the hour. We are 34 minutes away. That's all the time we have left for this triple match. 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
13: 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We are only here because of you. That is it. We do not exist if it wasn't for the generosity of people who've come before you. And we trust in the Lord. If this is meant to be, I know He's going to touch your heart. He's going to touch those who can give, and the money will come. And if it's not, I think it would be a loss for the country, for the world, for the church, for souls, you know, to take the chaplet off the air or the rosary or to lose the great catechesis that you get here. Not that that's going to happen. I'm convinced it's not. You know why? Because I am a man of great faith and great trust. And I believe I can move mountains with faith the size of a mustard seed. And I have faith in you. So come on, stand with me. We only have a few minutes left before we've got to take a break. This is the time to get in. It's not too late. 877-291-0123. 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I don't know if you're aware of that or not. Whatever you give, it gets matched three times. It does not get better than this. If you've been waiting to make your gift, don't wait another second because the clock is ticking. Every minute that goes by, it's a missed opportunity to make an impact. So your gift right now, in this moment, goes three times as far. Give and it will be given unto you. I'm telling you, God will bless you. Make that call.
14: 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Brand new donor. Thank you. Wow. Marilyn in Lancaster, Pennsylvania. Paula in Springfield, Illinois. Thank you. Let's keep it going.
13: Yeah, keep those phones ringing. We need you. Triple the impact. This is the hour. It's rare. It will not come again. Every dollar you give will be matched three times. That 30 becomes 90. Your 300 becomes 900. Make the gift. You're part of this mission. You're not a bystander. You're in this with us. We're all part of the body of Christ. And today, you are his hands. Let's do this together. Let's make this hour one we'll never forget.
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13: Well, hey, good afternoon and welcome back. Good to be with you today. The Chaplet of Divine Mercy is now just 27 minutes away, and we will stop everything and we will pray. So if you have a need, if you have a struggle, if you really need some extra prayer power, trying to sell the business, right, trying to get that loan taken care of, whatever it might be, let's pray. Okay, we'll do that coming up. Right now, I just want to thank everyone who's been joining us here. If you're just tuning in, let me fill you in on what's going on very quickly. We've been approached today, and they say, this is it. We're going to offer you, Drew, and your listeners, in this hour, a special match. Some Relevant Radio supporters wanted to provide an opportunity for us to try to get close to goal, and they raised some money for us. They're putting $135,000 on the table, but we have to get it now in the next 27 minutes. We're only at $75,000 of that goal. So whatever you give in this hour, in theory, becomes matched three times. It is a triple match, and it does not get better than this. When I talk about triple match, every dollar you give will be, whether it's $10, it becomes $30, whether it's, you know, $50, it becomes $150. It doesn't matter how big or how small, it all gets matched. Your gift will never go farther than it will right now. At the end of these 26 minutes, that triple match is over. So if you thought about helping Relevant, if you love the chaplain, and if you love what we're all about, then this is the perfect time to give. Now, I gave earlier because there was a triple match. I'm going to give again in this hour because I want to make sure we get to goal. We need to get to goal, right? It's too critical. If Relevant fails to get to goal, I can't imagine what that would mean. And I was saying to Brooke, this is not going to happen. You know why? Because God is generous and he's good. And I know you are too. And I know you are feeling that pull in your heart. So take advantage. Join us in this hour and make that call at 877-291-0123. If you've ever thought about giving, now's the time. This is the moment to say yes, right? And to watch your generosity do something absolutely extraordinary. Three times the lives touched, three times the hearts healed, three times the grace going over the airwaves. But you got to get in now. We need to raise $75,000 more dollars. 877-291-0123.
14: 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And in our case, that looks like coast to coast and around the world because of the app 24/7. Patricia said, I believe in what you're doing. I'm going to support you. Going to get on this triple match as the time is ticking. She is giving. Thank you for Grace in Walnut Creek, California. $50. Thank you to Patrick in Cincinnati. Hey, we were just in Cincinnati for the Flying Pig Marathon. We went to Mass at St. Cecilia's there. Thank you, Patrick, for your gift.

0: says, you know, not all of us can do great things. And we really can't. You might say, Drew, I don't have a whole lot of money. I can't give it $1,000. She says, not all of us can do great things, but we can do small things with great love. And if you give it to God out of love, I don't care whether it is $10 or it's $10,000, as long as it's done out of love, because you love God, you love your faith, you love the fact that there is a Catholic voice on the airways right now, reaching souls and drawing people back to God. That's all that matters. You know what it really is? It's so weird. I mean, God sets up these spiritual dynamics. If you look at scripture, you look at the widow's mite. This is exactly what it is. She didn't have much, but she gave out of love. She loved God, and she gave what she had. And what did God do? That woman is now remembered through all history, right? That act so touched Christ and is such a model for all of us. I invite you to do the same thing in this hour. You don't know how God's going to use it. Maybe there's somebody sitting in traffic right now. Maybe they're bitter about life. Maybe they're flipping through stations. And he hears the truth because you made that gift with love. Could be a mom out there right now drowning in anxiety, worried about her kids. Maybe she's weeping somewhere. And what she do? She stumbles on the airway. She hears the chaplet, you know, and you made that possible. Maybe it's somebody right now. We've had many testimonies like this who's thinking about ending their life. The finances are so horrible, right? The health condition is so bad. The relationship will never be mended. They don't want to go on. Maybe that's you. You know, Relevant Radio is a lifeline. And I don't say that lightly. I've heard those stories. But you know what? You make it happen. It starts here right now. That's one act of generosity, that one moment of faith, just one yes to God. Call right now. Be that lifeline for that soul who we may never know until we stand before God, who needs your gift. 877-291-0123, online at relevantradio.com. 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
1: Boy, time is passing quickly. Looking at the clock here now, just over 20 minutes, 22 minutes left in this hour to try to raise, hopefully turning point, record-breaking, please, Lord, up to you, 877-291-0123 hour, because we've got this challenge opportunity. We kicked off with some breaking news that there are Relevant Radio supporters providing us with this special opportunity. That is $135,000. If we can do it, raise it in an hour, that will be matched. We already have matching gifts. So it's a triple match. And I'm thinking when my kids were little, that movie Robots was out, Big Weld, and he would say, see a need, fill a need. That's what he would say over and over. See a need, fill a need. And you know, when God shows you a need, he's inviting us to respond. And we are saying, we do need you. We need each other. That's the reality of the gospel, the body of Christ. We do need each other. We are 100% listener supported. And this need is today and up through 5:00 p.m. tomorrow. $3 million, 61% of the way there now. In 20 minutes left, Drew, in this hour to get that goal.
0: Well, we're getting there, Brooke. We're down about $40,000 to go. We only have 20 minutes to do it, so we really need some heroic giving. And just again, if you're just tuning in, we have a triple match, and it only is good for about 20 minutes now. So if you thought about helping us, you might say, well, let's see how close Relevant gets tomorrow. We still need to raise over $1 million. We have $1.1 million to raise, so we really need a lot. Actually, a little bit more than that. Yeah, this is going to be a nail biter. It's going to be a tight one. You know, I know it's tough for a lot of people out there. So I want to thank you for making the sacrifice, for giving, because I know we all have our own expenses and our own needs. And it's so easy to say, nah, not this time. We need you. We really do. And I hope that if God is speaking to you, you'll say yes. And if you can't, and I've had friends, and I've shared the story probably every pledge drive, who lost his job, was going through a mental crisis, and he just couldn't give. But you know what? Relevant Radio fortified him, sustained him, was companion for him, and he couldn't give. And you know, it was 2 years that he wished he could have, and his heart broke when these pledge drives came around because he just hoped that Relevant would make it. I've spoken to prisoners in jail who have given what little they have, just a few dollars, and they've given it to Relevant Radio because it has comforted them. You know, when that man got out, when he got healthy and he actually got a job, he decided to always give to the pledge drives, and he wanted to do it for the person that may not be able to give. And he, if you're not that person, somebody is stepping up for you right now. Could you do that for that soul right now? Maybe God has blessed you. Maybe you got a little extra. Maybe the tax return just came in, the insurance policy. Maybe you know that you spend your money on things. Look at your subscriptions. You can give a little bit for the work of God. This is the moment to do it. We're down to 19 minutes in this triple match.

0: witching hour, but we need you right now. We need about $38,000 more dollars to go if we're going to get there. 877-291-0123. Don't let this window close. Please make the call right now. Or do me a favor, go online. You can free up a phone line for somebody who doesn't know how to use a mobile app or do it online. If you can do it that way, you'll get my MP, well, you get the video I did with Father Ryan on his incredible conversion story. It will inspire you and give you insights for your own loved ones. But call right now.
1: It's a beautiful video, a father's prayers, a mother's tears, a son's conversion, Father Ryan. Drew, I don't know if you're seeing what I'm seeing, but we have Mary, Mighty Mary, in Rancho Cucamonga, California, coming in at $5,000,
0: wow,
1: which becomes $15,000 just like that.
0: Yeah.
1: God bless you. Thank you. Angela in Downers Grove, Illinois. Alice in Mission Viejo, California. We have a lot of anonymous gifts, a lot of second-time gifts, because you understand what a big, important hour this is. Joan in Michigan, Patrick in Bluffton, Indiana. Drew, we are now 18 minutes away from the top of the hour where we will stop and pray the chaplet. Just a quick note again to reset. If you are listening and say, okay, I need to give, I didn't catch how, mobile app, relevantradio.com, or you can call 877-291-0123. Carla said, Drew, over a year ago, I called into the chaplet with a prayer for my son, Ethan. He was 25. He had suffered with mental health for over 10 years. He had highs and lows through the years. And when I reached out to you that day, he was at his lowest. His panic attacks were so debilitating, he could not leave his house, and he had to take a leave from work. Through many tears, I asked for his complete healing during that chaplet. I am happy to say that with all the prayers, with a family of prayer warriors who have influenced his healing and prayed for him, he no longer needs anxiety medication. He went from a 125-pound man to over 160 on his 6-foot frame. He is back to working full-time. He is discerning going back to school. And for the first time since he was a little boy, he seems truly happy.
0: Oh,
1: thank you, Drew, and Relevant Radio family, beautiful, for being part of the circle of influence in his healing journey. That's from Carla.
0: How beautiful. I mean, like, we don't know how lives are being touched, right? And it's really the Holy Spirit that gets all the credit for what we're seeing here. Thank you for your generosity. It's such an act of mercy when you give. And we're about to pray the chapel to Divine Mercy. We are, just give you an update here, we are right now about $20,000 away from getting to our goal, but we have only 17 minutes left, so we are on target. But, you know, if you're just tuning in, getting ready for the chaplet, we have a triple match, and that closes in 17 minutes now. So this is the best matching hour of the day. There'll not be one tomorrow. There'll not be another one later today. If you really want to help Relevant and move the needle and impact lives like that, then make your gift. You know, one of my colleagues here, Andrew, who's on the phones, he sent me an email. He says there's a person named Terrence from California. I'll keep the last name anonymous. And he called in when he was screening the calls, and he started the call by mentioning that he was unemployed. And he hadn't had income for quite some time, but he wanted to donate to Relevant Radio. And he took the time to talk, and he offered to cover even the processing fee on that $25 gift. And he wanted to do that so he could help fund the mission of Relevant Radio. And I look at that man, Terrence, I hope you're listening to me right now, because God's got a great job in store for you. He's got big and abundant blessings coming your way. I am absolutely convinced of that. You cannot give from the heart and not have it returned by God in multiples. I am absolutely convinced. You know, initially when I shared a story in the past about a man I knew who was on air, he was doing Catholic radio, and an old lady had donated. She gave him $100, but he knew her situation, and she couldn't really afford to give. So he gave the $100 back to her, and then enclosed some of his own money for her needs. And the lady was so upset by that, she put it back in the envelope along with his money and says, don't deprive me of the blessing that God has in store for me. And it was a lesson that that man learned. So when I see this guy, Terrence, who has not had a job and is willing to put $25 up for the cause of Relevant Radio, That's heroic virtue right there. And God will bless him, and I know God will bless you. That's why I'm inviting you in this moment, these remaining 15 moments, not to miss this opportunity for grace and for blessing, to show God how much you love him, to help provide a medium, a forum for a man like Terrence who depends on Relevant Radio in this difficult moment in his life. This is your moment. This is the time. You'll look back in the afterlife and you see these key moments of life where God says, yes, you were generous. Yes, you responded to my invitation to make a difference. Yes, you were merciful. Call right now. You can get in at 877-291-0123, online at relevantradio.com. We need $15,000 more now. $15,000 more, and we will get those matching funds. There's a triple match, but just 14 minutes remain, and then we'll pray.
1: And Drew, that takes us into the Hour of Mercy, the Hour of Power, one of the most important and powerful devotions in our church. And I know personally for you and so many who pray it every day. So we trust, you know, starting out this hour, we see that we're trending behind. We know the numbers. But again, over and over, over the air, we say, Jesus, I trust in you. And then the top of the hour, this challenge coming in that we just found out about, and we never know. We had it on our lap. Okay, here we go. That is several generous Relevant Radio supporters. If you can do this in 1 hour, $135,000, this is going to be matched. We started out 27 hours left in this pledge drive, and I don't know if you're seeing what I'm seeing, but I just saw this has been confirmed, Drew.
0: What is it?
1: That we have an anonymous gift coming out of Fremont, California, for over $17,000.
0: Wow. Unbelievable.
1: If I just did the math, that's now... Wow. $51,000. It's been tripled.
0: Yeah, when that gets matched, that's going to move the needle for us. Oh my gosh, thank you so much for your generosity.
1: Rachel.
0: It's unbelievable giving. She gave it online.
1: Yes, she gave online.
0: I love it.
1: Rachel,
0: online gift.
1: In Elgin, Texas, also coming in. That was just confirmed.
0: Wow.
1: $5,200.
0: Wow,
1: that's
0: Rachel,
1: tripled.
0: Thank you so much.
1: Talk about an answer to prayer in these little minutes before we go into the Hour of Mercy.
0: I want to thank Angela in Chula Vista for her $25 gift too. And I want to thank Laura for her 31 and Jim for his 52 and Ronnie for his 37. I mean, every gift makes a difference. We are so grateful for you. We are so grateful for your generosity. It's not too late to get in. We need you right now. We've got a triple match for the next 12 minutes. After those 12 minutes come, it is off. So we could use you right now. Relevant Radio still needs to raise $1,115,000 to get the goal. And we're in the final hours of our Relevant Radio pledge drive. Tomorrow's it. We're down to about 30 some hours remaining here. So we need you now. This is the moment. This is the time. You know, I got another email from a guy named Miguel. And Dave is one of our marketing guys in the network here. And all the associates are on the phones. They're waiting to hear from you. And he says he got a call from an individual in LA. I'll keep the name again anonymous. And he says he's 70 years old. Right? And he's a grandfather who called himself a stroke survivor. And he's talking about how tough it was to live in California these days because he needs to work 2 and 3 jobs. And he says, I'm just having a hard time finding good, affordable places to live. I don't know how anybody in California affords it. God bless you guys. But it is hard. I mean, you got to work 2, 3 jobs to have to maintain your home there. He says, so he asked us to pray for his granddaughter to find a job. He says he loves the show. He prays the chaplet and the family rosary. And he mentioned that he wished that he could talk sometime. I'd love to talk to you. Feel free to call in any time. But, you know, he says he's struggling and he's about to give $20. And he says, you know, he didn't think it was much, but he was hoping to get a shout out. So big shout out to you, Miguel. I guess you do want your name there. God bless you for your generosity. And thanks for the $20. You know, when you got to work 3 jobs to pay your rent, or to pay your mortgage, when you got to work multiple jobs to keep your cell phone on or to keep, you know, the debtors from calling you, and yet you're willing to give $20 to Relevant Radio, you know, God will bless that. I cannot encourage you enough to really step out and be generous in this moment. I think we're given these special opportunities. You know, Matthew 6 says, don't store up for yourself your treasures on earth. Store them up in heaven where moth cannot, you know, devour. Rust will not devour. Moth cannot eat. Rust cannot devour. And that's what you do when you get to Relevant Radio, because this is not temporary. This is eternal. This is the hour to do it, because we're down to 10 minutes remaining. Whatever you can give will be matched 3 times over. And I'm telling you, you'll have an impact. Look at the heroic giving of so many people already. They will be blessed. And I know you will. Call now.
1: Okay, I'm just looking at the time. Sorry, Drew. 10 minutes left. We are at the 10-minute mark as we approach the Hour of Mercy. And I want to mention, we made a big announcement just a few minutes ago of an anonymous gift coming out of California for $17,000, which, by the way, is tripled. Wow. Something notable is that that is the second gift from this anonymous giver.
0: Are you kidding me?
1: It's remarkable.
0: I wish I had that capacity. Wouldn't that be nice?
1: And that's the thing. You step out in trust, and we all have different gifts. For some, it might be monetary. It might be the ability to give and say, this is no problem for me. I'm happy. I believe in the cause. Thank you. But whatever amount, it is all added. That's the beauty. Wow. That is the beauty as we get to just 9 minutes left in this hour to reach this goal. George in Whittier, California, your $50 is now tripled. Cheryl in Charleston, Rhode Island, a $1,200 gift. And the same thing for Christina in San Marcos, California, Drew. She said, please pray that more children will be added to our family. How beautiful. Thank you for your gift of $1,200. Sure. Amen. Yes.
0: God bless you. We're down now to 9 minutes, 8.5 minutes remaining in the best hour of the day for giving. Relevant has a triple match in play. If you're getting ready to pray the chapel with me, do not wait for any other hour. This is the hour to make the gift. If you really want to help Relevant Radio, if you really want to move the needle, please give in this moment. We're about to pray the chaplet, and your gift empowers the chaplet. It makes it possible for us to be on the air. We cannot do this without you, and we need you. We really do. Souls need you. When you support Relevant Radio, you promote mercy. And when you promote mercy, the Lord promised special graces. He promised protection, like a mother her tender infant. He also promised that in the next life, you would shine with a special brilliance. I don't know what that means, but, you know, Faustina talked about the different degrees of experiencing God. I'll be joined in about an hour by a man, in a half an hour or so, by a man who died. He glimpsed heaven. It's a fascinating story. And he talked about, as a lot of near-death survivors talk about, the radiance of the next life. How even you could stare at a blade of grass for eternity because it seems light doesn't get reflected or refracted. It almost emanates from everything. The light of God emanates from everything. And that's what happens. I mean, this is an eternal gift that you give. So I don't believe you're hearing this by accident. I believe God's talking to you personally. And maybe God's nudging your heart in this moment. Maybe here he's reminding you that you were made for this mission. You know, Relevant is part of that mission. We are all called to evangelize. We're all called to spread mercy. We are all called to comfort and to pray and to teach the faith. And right now, you can be a big part of that. And your gift will be multiplied 3 times. Give $20, it becomes 60. You know, give $1,000, it'll become 3,000. For this short moment, we're down to 8 minutes, 7 minutes of triple matching time. Heaven is stretching your generosity. You know, one gift becomes three. That's what happens when you give. Well, your one gift, look at it as three gifts coming in. Do it for those three people who can't afford to give right now, but make the call. 877-291-0123, online at relevantradio.com or on the mobile app. Do it before the window closes.
1: God bless you. Thank you. Paula in Pittsburgh, Pennsylvania, making a second gift. We have Lorraine in Rio Rancho, New Mexico, Clements in Shelburne, New Hampshire, Nancy in Nutley, New Jersey. We have a note here as we approach the Divine Mercy Chaplet from Alexis. She said, my mother and brother are a modern day Augustine and Monica. My mother has prayed relentlessly for 20 years for my brother to return home to the church. Like a sudden miracle, it happened. He has been sober for over a year and a half and has come home. His marriage has been convalidated in the church. He is getting his son baptized, and his wife is contemplating a journey home into the Catholic Church. My mom has joined you for this hour of power, the chaplet and rosaries for 10 years. Thank you.
0: Oh my gosh, God bless you. Thank you so much for your generosity, for your mercy, and for that beautiful testimony. Keep right now. I want to thank those who are really responding to this tug of God on your heart. I think we're given in life rare opportunities. You know, we never know when God's going to visit us. I mean, St. Faustina was visited by a beggar who she showed mercy to, and he disappeared. So did St. Francis of Assisi. He met this leper, right? Martin de Porres. I think God comes to us and often asks us to show him our heart. And I think this is one of those moments for you. And I want to thank Paula in Pittsburgh, who gave a second gift. $21 becomes $63 to us right now. Carol in Willowbrook is a second-time giver. And Kevin in Oceanside, California. And Cheryl in Sioux Falls, South Dakota. And James in Morton, Pennsylvania. And Ashley in Buckhannon, West Virginia. Thank you for representing all those gifts. are now tripled right now. Down now to 4.5 minutes. That is all the time we have left for this triple match. Don't let this window go. Go online. If you do it now and you start the process of making your online gift or your gift, if you make your pledge, of course, on the mobile app or online or your call, it's all tripled in the next 3 minutes, 4 minutes.
1: And as the Lord always does, sometimes we say at 11th hour, God, he is coming through. You are coming through as his hands and feet. An anonymous gift from Manuka, Illinois, $10,000. Another second time gift through. It's now tripled to $30,000. Hard not to get emotional. Wow. Thank you so much. Just as much, we thank you, Deborah in Fort Myers, Florida, for your $50 gift. And Barbara in Madisonville, Kentucky, with just a few minutes left in this hour. A triple match challenge ends with the end of this hour. 877-291-0123. The website or mobile app, all easy ways to give.
0: Give right now while you can. There's not much time left. We are about to pray, of course, the Divine Mercy Chaplet. And, you know, that's such a powerhouse prayer, such a wonderful time to give. But I also really believe that when you give right now, you are supporting the Chaplet of Relevant Radio. And I'm telling you, lives are being impacted by that prayer. And literally, souls are being saved by that prayer. Would you make an act of mercy for the Lord right now? Huh? Would you do that? Would you make a small gift? Whatever you can do. You know, the Lord often said, and we talked about this yesterday, you might be praying for the conversion of your loved one. Sometimes conversion demands sacrifice. Now, you could fast, you could offer up your sufferings, but financial sacrifices are pretty difficult too. So, would you make that gift right now? Would you call 877-291-0123? Maybe also go ahead and do it online or on the mobile app. Let's do that before we pray the chaplet. We're going to be asking God for his mercy right now. You know, dial entry 742. In fact, I'll throw this out to you because we're down now just 3 minutes left, 2.5 minutes. So the window for your triple match is closing. The Lord said to St. Faustina, he says, I demand from you deeds of mercy, which arise, and here's the beauty of it, out of love, right? I want them out of love for me. You are to show your mercy to your neighbors always and everywhere. And you will be blessed for doing that. Blessed are the merciful, Scripture tells us. They shall obtain mercy. We're about to ask God for his mercy. Let's show God how much we love him, right? Let's show him our heart. Let's make that pledge in this hour. Down to 2 minutes to go for your triple match. If you call now, or if you go online, if you start the process of going online or the mobile app, your gift will be tripled. It will be tripled. So your one gift is an act of mercy to three other people. Three times the benefit for giving. Call right.
1: Drew, you asked and we're answering here. Great Catherine.
0: God. Look how generous these people are. Wow.
1: Catherine, big. I mean, just again, seconds until the end of the hour here. Catherine coming in from Glenview, Illinois. $20,000.
0: Wow. God bless you. I'm telling you, if you call now or if you make that pledge online or use a mobile app, right, you're going to get in for the triple match. But then it goes away. We will not have it again. So this is the very best time. You've got a minute left. Minute left to get in. Make the call, okay? 877-291-0123. You know, the Lord told St. Faustina, the loss of souls plunges him into mortal sadness. How do we wipe away the tears from Our Lady? How do we do that? How do we comfort the aching heart of our Lord? By our generosity, by our love. I'll be right back. Let's pray.
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0: afternoon. Hey, welcome.
1: Thanks for joining me today. It's great to be here with you today. I'm so grateful for the last hour we just had. Joining me for the Chapel of Divine Mercy. We're going to pray. I love this. It's invigorating, refreshing. Makes a huge difference. And I hope you can get in on the phone lines. I know several lines are already filling up here. But if you want to try to get your intention on the air, it's 888-914-9149. 888-914-9149. Nick is on our social media, and he'll keep his eyes on everything that's coming in here. We had a killer hour last hour. I just want to thank everyone for their generosity. That was such an awesome hour. You really came through in a magnificent way. So I want to offer my chaplet for everyone who has donated to this pledge drive and has donated in the past, that God gives you very visible, very tangible, very evident ways of his joy in your generosity of heart. That you see, you know, gifts come to you, that your blessing is multiplied, new doors open, you know, broken relationships healed, the ways that God can work, you know, those things that are on your heart. Coming to fruition. So I want to pray for that. I want to pray for those who struggle today too, because I know everybody would love to give, and it would be great if they could. And I know it can be very difficult financially for a lot of people. It's a tough time out there. I took a snapshot of the cost of gas today on the way in, because I couldn't believe how many, it jumped 40 cents overnight. I mean, it was like, whoa, what happened? Right? So I get it. But we'll pray for you and for your needs. I'm in studio with both Nick Sentovich. And Nick, let me start with you first. Anything you want to kick us off with?
2: Sure, absolutely. Thank you, Drew. Yeah, I just wanted to pray for all of our donors and supporters who keep us on the air, for their generosity, for the time they spent listening to us, for the time they join us in prayer every day at 3 o'clock, and just for their sacrificial giving. So thank you to all of our listeners and supporters.
1: And Brooke Taylor is in studio with me today. Great to have you here with me, Brooke, too.
3: Welcome. Hi, Drew. It's so good to be here.
1: Anything you want to kick us off with as well? Anything on your heart?
3: Well, today is 40 days since Easter and the Ascension, marking our Lord's Ascension, which we are deferring most of the country to Sunday. But I know sometimes it's today, depending on where you are. And I just want to pray for the dying, for those who are in their last moments right now. And it's also the Feast of St. Matthias, who was a martyr. So I just want to pray for those who are struggling and for those who are dying.
1: It's funny you say that, because when I left Mass, I went to Mass this afternoon before I came into the network, and I saw an ambulance in somebody's driveway. And something said to my heart, pray the chaplet for that soul, right? And I'm thinking, I'm going to be in work in a few minutes. Pray the chaplet for the soul. And I thought, that must be the Holy Spirit, because normally I'd say Hail Mary, you know, if an ambulance comes by, or I'd offer one short prayer. I prayed the chaplet for that soul. And we do not know who is now taking their last breath, whose heart will beat for the final time, who will die by tragedy or accident or even by their own hand. And let's pray this prayer, because this is a prayer that gives those souls extraordinary grace, and in which the Lord promised special intercession, special mercy in that hour. And I just pray to God somebody's praying this prayer for me when I'm getting ready to meet our merciful Savior. So thank you, Brooke, for that. And Brooke, by the way, I want to say happy birthday to you, because your son's birthday was yesterday.
3: Sunday. Mother's Day.
1: Oh, yes. So happy birthday. How did that work out?
3: It was good. Our son, Grant, graduated from OSU. It was our son Garrett's 20th birthday. It was Mother's Day. Uh-huh. So this is such a rich time of year for celebrations, first communions, all of that. But it was beautiful.
1: That's awesome. Well, that's great. I used to call my mother on my birthday and say, hey, Mom, happy birthday. If it was my birthday, she gave birth, right? So I would love it. All right, well, let's pray. We'll lift up all of your intentions as we begin, in the name of the Father and of the Son and of the Holy Spirit.
3: Amen.
1: You expire, Jesus, but the source of life gushed forth for souls, and the ocean of mercy opened up for the whole world. O font of life, unfathomable divine mercy, envelop the whole world and empty yourself out upon us. O blood and water, which gushed forth from the heart of Jesus, is a fountain of mercy for us.
3: I trust in you.
1: O blood and water, which gushed forth from the heart of Jesus, is a fountain of mercy for us.
3: I trust in you.
1: O blood and water, which gushed forth from the heart of Jesus, is a fountain of mercy for us.
3: I trust in you.
1: Our Father who art in heaven, hallowed be thy name. Thy kingdom come, thy will be done on earth as it is in heaven.
3: Give us this day our daily bread, and forgive us our trespasses, as we forgive those who trespass against us. And lead us not into temptation, but deliver us from evil. Amen.
1: Hail Mary, full of grace, the Lord is with thee. Blessed art thou among women, and blessed is the fruit of thy womb, Jesus.
3: Holy Mary, Mother of God, Pray for us sinners now and at the hour of our death. Amen.
1: And I believe in God, the Father Almighty, the Creator of heaven and earth, and in Jesus Christ, his only Son, our Lord, who was conceived by the Holy Spirit and was born of the Virgin Mary. He suffered under Pontius Pilate, was crucified, died, and was buried. He descended into hell on the third day. He rose again from the dead. He ascended into heaven and is seated at the right hand of God, the Father Almighty. From there, he will come to judge the living and the dead.
3: I believe in the Holy Spirit, the Holy Catholic Church, the communion of saints, the forgiveness of sins, the resurrection of the body, and life everlasting. Amen.
1: Amen. Our first call comes from Sauk Center, Minnesota. Pat, good afternoon.
0: Good afternoon, Drew. Thank you for allowing me to pray with all the relevant radio family. I have a large family with 12 siblings, and we have a genetic marker for brain aneurysms. And we've lost 5 family members preceding our 12, and 2 survivors after successful surgery. 2 weeks ago, a brother had a brain stem aneurysm identified after being scanned after a bad accident. And yesterday, another brother was identified with a brain stem aneurysm, and he is also battling Parkinson's disease.
1: Yeah.
0: So I lift up them and our remaining siblings, praying for God's will to be done for his greater glory. And I thank you for all these prayers.
1: Well, Pat, thank you for calling. I'm glad you have a lot of people praying for you. It's Brooke, me, and Nick right here in the studio, but a lot of souls will be praying for you. And that's a terrible thing to deal with. 12 brothers and sisters, 5 have died from aneurysm. Let's pray for protection. Let's pray that whatever that genetic marker is, that it's broken from this moment forward, right? That the rest of your siblings can live full and healthy lives. God's in control. God can heal. God can restore, right? And let's pray for lack of fear. You know, I know you see these things take place, and what a debilitating way to perhaps die. And if you are worried about your health, whatever your situation is, maybe you're battling cancer in this moment, maybe you've got the aneurysm, you know, maybe it's some chronic disease, maybe it's Lou Gehrig's, whatever it might be, if you're worried about your health, you know, I just want you to take those concerns and put them at the foot of the cross. You know, the Lord told St. Faustine in the diary, it's diary entry 613, he says, "Why are you fearful? Do you not know that I am always with you?" That means you are never alone. The Lord is with you in these difficult moments. Simply pray, "Jesus, I trust you," and we will ask the Lord for his mercy right now as we pray. Eternal Father, I offer you the body, blood, soul, and divinity of your dearly beloved Son, our Lord Jesus Christ.
3: In atonement for our sins and those of the whole world.
1: For the sake of his sorrowful passion.
3: Have mercy on us and on the whole world.
1: For the sake of his sorrowful passion.
3: Have mercy on us and on the whole world.
1: For the sake of his sorrowful passion.
3: Have mercy on us and on the whole world.
1: For the sake of his sorrowful passion.
3: Have mercy on us and on the whole world.
1: For the sake of his sorrowful passion.
3: Have mercy on us and on the whole world.
1: For the sake of his sorrowful passion.
3: Have mercy on us and on the whole world.
1: For the sake of his sorrowful passion.
3: Have mercy on us and on the whole world.
1: For the sake of his sorrowful passion.
3: Have mercy on us and on the whole world.
1: For the sake of his sorrowful passion.
3: Have mercy on us and on the whole world.
1: For the sake of his sorrowful passion.
3: Have mercy on us and on the whole world.
1: All right. Pammy is in Addison, Illinois. Good afternoon, Pammy.
4: Hello. Hi, Drew.
1: Hey.
4: Okay, so I've got some wonderful news. Back in mid-April, I called you for about 2-year-old little Layla, who was going under a bone marrow transfer because of leukemia, and she had a 50% chance of living. 50%. Well, praise be to God. Layla was released from the hospital room at Ronald McDonald House on May 8th. Tuesday was the 21st day, and doctors said her numbers are really good.
1: Wow.
4: And keep improving, and it is considered to be a successful transplant, and it really is a miracle that she survived. I also have one other thing,
1: yeah,
4: too.
1: Please.
4: My cousin Paul, he just had surgery today to remove a lymph node. They have it biopsied for lymphoma, and the surgery went really well, but they will have to wait a week for the results. The doctor suspects lymphoma, but I'm putting my hope in the Lord.
1: Amen.
4: And I want to hear the positive results in less than a week.
1: I'm with you, sister. I love it. Wow, that's a close timeline, but I love it. Why not? Right? Father Rocky says set deadlines. My wife and I took him up on it. I'm not a big fan of setting deadlines. Personally, I think God's time is his time. He might want me to endure a little bit longer, trust a little bit harder, you know, and just, you know, walk with blind faith. But I like what Father Rocky says. So my wife, Kathy, she said, you know, we've been praying for my son, Brett. He's been through so many different job interviews, back and forth, back and forth. And he comes so close, but, you know, whatever happens, somebody else gets it. They have more experience or whatever. And she said to the Lord, I am asking for a job. And she gave the Lord a deadline. He just had a job interview a couple of days ago. He'll hear back in a week or two. And we're confident. We're trusting that God's going to open this door. Because he might have closed other doors because the job that he now interviewed is the perfect job. God's got a plan. Let's right now, we will put all this in his hands. And let's rejoice, right? Heaven has heard your prayers. Those prayers that were whispered in tears, buried when you, you know, went to that hospital deep within the heart. You know, maybe the plea that you thought that God did not hear, it came through. So my heart overflows with gratitude for God's mercy. Beautiful. And God hears our prayers. And I just want to pray in thanksgiving for the many prayers that he answers in ways that we do not see or maybe fail to acknowledge. Eternal Father, we offer you the body, blood, soul, and divinity of your dearly beloved Son, our Lord Jesus Christ.
3: In atonement for our sins and those of the whole world.
1: For the sake of his sorrowful passion.
3: Have mercy on us and on the whole world.
1: For the sake of his sorrowful passion.
3: Have mercy on us and on the whole world.
1: For the sake of his sorrowful passion.
3: Have mercy on us and on the whole world.
1: For the sake of his sorrowful passion.
3: Have mercy on us and on the whole world.
1: For the sake of his sorrowful passion.
3: Have mercy on us and on the whole world.
1: For the sake of his sorrowful passion.
3: Have mercy on us and on the whole world.
1: For the sake of his sorrowful passion.
3: Have mercy on us and on the whole world.
1: For the sake of his sorrowful passion.
3: Have mercy on us and on the whole world.
1: For the sake of his sorrowful passion.
3: Have mercy on us and on the whole world.
1: For the sake of his sorrowful passion.
3: Have mercy on us and on the whole world.
1: All right, Carm is in Bel Air, Maryland. I know that area well. Carm, good afternoon.
5: Hi, good afternoon. You know Bel Air, Maryland? Oh, wow.
1: I do. I know that area. I used to not live too far from there, believe it or not, over on the Pennsylvania side, but that's a whole other story.
5: Oh, like Shrewsbury, Stewartstown. I was laid off from my job, so very similar to what just was said, and I was there for almost 9 years, and I'm trying to, I've applied. There is one opportunity, but I don't really love it, and then my old job maybe might want me back. I don't know. They had an opening, so I really just hope I get back in there because I did enjoy the company. But I also know I don't know what the plan is for, you know, us. And then I also am just going through a rough time with my fiance, and I kind of just want some prayers of like what I should do. And my anxiety and stress level right now are very high. And I think I just all around feel very overwhelmed and stressed out and anxious.
3: Well, you've come to the right place.
5: I just want some prayers.
3: Yeah. You got it.
5: Thank you.
1: Yeah, no kidding. And Brooke, we'll both be praying for you big time. And hang in there with that relationship. I mean, that's only, it's salt on a wound already. And you lose your job. It's so difficult. It's really hard to trust in those particular moments. You know, God's a God of providence. I say it all the time. I've seen him. And I'm going to write a book on this. I've seen his providence in my life. He opens doors that were once cemented. He provides in ways that you can't even imagine, right? Jesus knows what you need before you ask. You know, and just we're going to give him this job. We had a call a couple weeks ago during the chapel of a woman who had the same prayer as yours. She had been let go of her job. She was praying for work. And her job took her back, you know, and it actually, I think it would turn out to be an even bigger blessing. I think she got a pay raise or was in another position there. So I will personally pray for you. Do me a favor. Pray for my son, okay? And I will also pray for you. And Nick, I want to get you in. I almost jumped over you during this chapter.
2: That's okay.
1: So let's get your intentions.
2: That's okay.
1: Here too.
2: Christine from Southern California, Drew, is praying for Larry for his wrist surgery to be approved and to go successfully. Elizabeth is praying for her dad to find the money to put a new fence up that was damaged during a windstorm. Elizabeth's also in desperate need of medicine that her insurance will not cover. I pray that the allergist will be able to provide me with a sample bottle soon. Mary is praying for her grandson who is addicted to drugs. Sonia is praying for her brother Ricky. Today's his 66th birthday. She's praying that God sets him free from all of his vices, especially alcoholism. Nancy's praying for her son and his wife Miranda that they can find a home and start a family, which they want very much. Carla is asking healing prayers for her marriage, that she and her husband do not get divorced. And finally, Michael is praying for a miraculous recovery for Jean.
1: All right, well, let's lift them up. Eternal Father, We offer you the body, blood, soul, and divinity of your dearly beloved Son, our Lord Jesus Christ.
3: In atonement for our sins and those of the whole world.
1: For the sake of his sorrowful passion.
3: Have mercy on us and on the whole world.
1: For the sake of his sorrowful passion.
3: Have mercy on us and on the whole world.
1: For the sake of his sorrowful passion.
3: Have mercy on us and on the whole world.
1: For the sake of his sorrowful passion.
3: Have mercy on us and on the whole world.
1: For the sake of his sorrowful passion.
3: Have mercy on us and on the whole world.
1: For the sake of his sorrowful passion.
3: Have mercy on us and on the whole world.
1: For the sake of his sorrowful passion.
3: Have mercy on us and on the whole world.
1: For the sake of his sorrowful passion.
3: Have mercy on us and on the whole world.
1: For the sake of his sorrowful passion.
3: Have mercy on us and on the whole world.
1: For the sake of his sorrowful passion.
3: Have mercy on us and on the whole world.
1: All right, we'll go to Azusa, California. Bernadette, good afternoon. Thanks for joining us.
6: Yes, thank you very much for taking my call. I'm calling, today's my sister's 79th birthday, and she has multiple medical issues, but I also pray for her spiritual journey. And I want to pray for a friend of mine and her husband who are being taken to court over a fence, that they will win the court case. And I also want to pray for me and my husband. We, after multiple offers back and forth, counter offers, we did get an offer finally on a house. We will house myself, my husband, and my son, his wife, and his three children. And I pray for peace that we made the right decision. This house has been a year since we've been looking. So, and I praise God and also help with peace on this.
1: Yeah, all right. Well, let's lift that up for sure. I mean, it's always a big decision. It's a life-changing decision, purchasing a home like that. But look, we will bring it before the Lord a lot here. And Lord, nothing is hidden from you. You know everything and you work everything to the good. So we trust in you. I pray for this home sale to go through and that there'll be many years of joy and happiness. And it's not meant to be, Lord, close that door. Pray for those facing legal challenges, especially those who are being sued or facing court cases, maybe even jail terms. Pray for the incarcerated in a special way. You show mercy to them, Lord. We pray for conversion and blessings on everyone today also who's having a birthday. Eternal Father, we offer you the body, blood, soul, and divinity of your dearly beloved Son, our Lord Jesus Christ.
3: In atonement for our sins and those of the whole world.
1: For the sake of his sorrowful passion.
3: Have mercy on us and on the whole world.
1: For the sake of his sorrowful passion.
3: Have mercy on us and on the whole world.
1: For the sake of his sorrowful passion.
3: Have mercy on us and on the whole world.
1: For the sake of his sorrowful passion.
3: Have mercy on us and on the whole world.
1: For the sake of his sorrowful passion.
3: Have mercy on us and on the whole world.
1: For the sake of his sorrowful passion.
3: Have mercy on us and on the whole world.
1: For the sake of his sorrowful passion.
3: Have mercy on us and on the whole world.
1: For the sake of his sorrowful passion.
3: Have mercy on us and on the whole world.
1: For the sake of his sorrowful passion.
3: Have mercy on us and on the whole world.
1: For the sake of his sorrowful passion.
3: Have mercy on us and on the whole world.
1: Well, he's up next. Five. Raul in Woodbridge, New Jersey. Raul, good afternoon.
7: Thank you for accepting my call.
1: You're welcome.
7: I'm requesting prayer for my son's mother-in-law, who has been suffering from a circulation problem on the pinky toe of her left foot. She's suffering pain. She was in the hospital for a while and in rehab. She's still suffering. She's home now. But the doctors have said that she might have to have her leg amputated. And I'm praying for a miracle that the Lord heal her completely so there's no need for amputation. And I count on Jesus and all of the prayers of the people, all the listeners, for that miracle.
1: All right, well, let's pray for that, you know. And I believe God hears these prayers. I often share two stories. I mean, St. Peregrine was supposed to have his leg amputated, so let's call upon him. And he laid before the foot of the cross that night, and the Lord miraculously healed him. The amputation was not needed. And, of course, one of the most dramatic stories that I remember is Our Lady of Zaragoza, Our Lady of Pilar in Spain. There was a young man who had his leg amputated, and he was praying before Our Lady, and they had taken the leg amputated, they buried it in the ground. His leg was miraculously generated. Padre Pio prayed over somebody with miraculous generation of the eye. So God can do anything. I mean, say amputation, we'll ask for healing, right? God can restore in any capacity. So Lord, I ask in a particular way for this situation here. I pray for Raul and all of his heart's intentions. I want to pray for Gina and Richard and Maria and Nikki and Nancy and Cindy and Lewis and Patricia and everyone else that's on hold here with me. So many people waiting to get on, Lord. And all those united with me, wherever they are. Lord, read our hearts and shower us in your mercy. And today, by our united prayer, open new doors, send channels of grace, send your providence, your blessing, and your healing to all who now cry out as we pray. Eternal Father, I offer you the body, blood, soul, and divinity of your dearly beloved Son, our Lord Jesus Christ.
3: In atonement for our sins and those of the whole world.
1: For the sake of his sorrowful passion.
3: Have mercy on us and on the whole world.
1: For the sake of his sorrowful passion.
3: Have mercy on us and on the whole world.
1: For the sake of his sorrowful passion.
3: Have mercy on us and on the whole world.
1: For the sake of his sorrowful passion.
3: Have mercy on us and on the whole world.
1: For the sake of his sorrowful passion.
3: Have mercy on us and on the whole world.
1: For the sake of his sorrowful passion.
3: Have mercy on us and on the whole world.
1: For the sake of his sorrowful passion.
3: Have mercy on us and on the whole world.
1: For the sake of his sorrowful passion.
3: Have mercy on us and on the whole world.
1: For the sake of his sorrowful passion.
3: Have mercy on us and on the whole world.
1: For the sake of his sorrowful passion.
3: Have mercy on us and on the whole world.
1: Holy God. Holy Mighty One, Holy Immortal One.
3: Have mercy on us and on the whole world.
1: Holy God, Holy Mighty One, Holy Immortal One.
3: Have mercy on us and on the whole world.
1: Holy God, Holy Mighty One, Holy Immortal One.
3: Have mercy on us and on the whole world.
1: Eternal God, in whom mercy is endless and the treasury of compassion inexhaustible, please look kindly upon us and increase your mercy in us so that in difficult moments we may not despair nor become despondent, but with great confidence submit ourselves to your holy will, which is love and mercy itself. Jesus, I trust in you. Jesus, I trust in you. Jesus, I trust in you. Our Lady, Queen of Heaven,
3: pray for us.
1: Our Lady of Champion,
3: pray for us.
1: Mother of Mercy,
3: pray for us.
1: Our Lady of Guadalupe,
3: pray for us.
1: Our Lady Reconciler of Peoples and Nations,
3: pray for us.
1: Virgin Most Powerful,
3: pray for us.
1: Saint Joseph,
3: pray for us.
1: Saint Faustina,
3: pray for us.
1: Saint John Paul II,
3: pray for us.
1: Saint Peregrine,
3: pray for us.
1: Saint Jose Maria Escrivá,
3: pray for us.
1: Saint Patrick,
3: pray for us.
1: Saint Andrew,
3: pray for us.
1: Saint Elizabeth,
3: pray for us.
1: Saint Nicholas,
3: pray for us.
1: I guess St. Patrick, I already had him in there, right? St. Patrick, I already said it. All you angels and saints.
3: St. Matthias, pray
1: Saint
3: for
1: Matthias,
3: us.
1: St. Matthias, great call. Pray for us. In the name of the Father, and of the Son, and of the Holy Spirit, amen. Hey, I hope you'll hang out with me. Don't go anywhere, because I was on a pilgrimage. I just got back, and I've been sharing this with you in the past. I had an encounter with a man who told me about a surgery he had. He had a heart problem, and he actually died on the operating table. I asked him to share the story on the bus I was traveling on, and he shared it with many of us. I want him to share it with you. If you have somebody who just died, or you're concerned about death, or you wonder if there's an afterlife, I've got a brother-in-law. I pray for him all the time. Matt, I'm praying for you. He's an atheist. He doesn't believe in God. Not that he's not a good man. He just does not believe that there is an afterlife, doesn't believe that there is a God. You'll have to hear this testimony. We'll talk a little bit about it. And then I'll give you a look at the heaven, hell, and purgatory, not only what Faustina saw, but what some of the other great saints have had to see as well. But before we go, I also want to just mention to you, we are in a Relevant Radio pledge drive, and I'll give you the lowdown. Let me see if I can see my number. We are now under, thanks to the matching funds that we had in that last hour, under $900,000. We're down to about $838,000 to raise before tomorrow at the end of my broadcast. So we are just probably 20-some hours away from wrapping up this pledge drive. We could use you in this hour. I know you're merciful people. I know your heart is filled with mercy. You join me every afternoon to pray. And I'm going to ask you if you can, only if you can. If you can't, then pray, okay? But if you can make a pledge right now in this hour of divine mercy, do it for that soul that needs God's mercy. Do it for the sake of our Lord's sorrowful passion. You know, imagine being the reason right now that somebody who is in desperation, wondering whether or not they should live, finds hope, you know, or somebody who is wondering where God is because cancer is devouring their child or their spouse. You know, do it for that soul right now who really, it's hard to trust and to believe in God when your finances, you're begging God for help and those foreclosure calls are coming. Do it today for that soul that needs divine rescue, okay? Because when you say yes in this moment, when you say yes, you're saying yes to mercy. You're saying yes to healing. You're saying yes to victory. You're saying yes to grace over fear. And I know deep down you already feel it, right? You know that God is working through Relevant, that lives are being changed. You probably feel that quiet warmth in your heart. Respond to it, okay? Whatever you give, it'll be matched dollar for dollar right now. So your 20 becomes 40, your 1,000 becomes 2,000. But I love this hour because I love how generous this hour always is. You are the most generous people I've ever seen. Call now, 877-291-0123, or go online to relevantradio.com and make that pledge. 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But these are really the final hours in some respects The Relevant Radio Pleasure.
3: 24 hours from now, this will be it. This will be no more time, 2 hours left. So this really makes a big difference today, and especially this hour. There's such a significance to our heart, and I know for all those who pray this chaplet, this hour of mercy for you too. So to maybe give in honor of the Divine Mercy Chaplet, in honor of Our Lady this month of May, 877-291-0123. I see Grant in Clinton, Ohio, my son, $5. And
1: really?
3: I am grateful for that $5.
1: Brooke, I don't know what you did with those kids, but you're something else.
3: Well, you know, it's, I tell you, it's a family thread. I said, if you have a family text thread, shoot the link there. That's what I did. I said, hey, could you guys give? And I love when you crowdfund as a family. So maybe for you, your mom or grandma, send it out. Say, hey, guys, for Mother's Day. I know it's past. Father's Day is coming up. Could you give? Because you're giving to souls. This is your legacy as faith. So this is a good time to do
1: that. Your kids have given plasma and have sold it. I love that. It's one of my favorites. I share it all the time.
3: Yeah.
1: And they donated that money to Relevant Radio. $5 has just become 10. But if everybody do that, if I don't care how big or small it gets, if everybody listening right now, you know how many people listen to this radio broadcast? My son was saying something to me yesterday. We were talking about how the pledge drive got. I was sharing it with him. And he goes, Dad, you know, Relevant Radio is the third largest radio network in the country, right? He says, you should have your pledge drive done in one day. And I said, well, think of NPR or some of these other PBS, you know, they do fundraisers. How many people have always watched them and have never donated?
3: Yeah.
1: 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There's a lot of people who've never given, and they've just taken. And you know, well, praise God, as long as you're being fed by the word of God and you're bringing God's mercy, good. But if you can give and you've never given, I'm telling you, it'll be the best decision of your life because you will be blessed.
3: And that is also another aspect. 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
1: Can't outgive God, right? Blessed are the merciful. They shall obtain mercy. Thank you for whatever you can do. I know God's going to bless you. I'm grateful for it. My trust is in God. He'll give us exactly what we need. And if he's talking to you, say yes. You'll be glad you did. I'll be right back. You're going to love the conversation.
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12: 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I just wanted to say what it means to me is it is so important that he did this for us, that he gives us a second chance to come to him. And that's such a blessing to me. I needed to hear this word today because I've been foolish living of the world. And I am so grateful that he's such a forgiving and mighty God. Mm-hmm. I'm so grateful. 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Please continue. I stumbled on this station because God led me to the station to hear his word. Thank you. 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
1: So, hey, thanks for joining me today. You are going to love this story. I was on pilgrimage just recently, as you know. And I prayed for you at all these special places. You're my family. Yeah, you're my spiritual family, and I mean that. You know, I've got my earthly family here, but I spend my afternoons with you every day. I love praying with you. And thank you for your prayers. A lot of people told me you've been praying for me. I could use it. And I'll tell you one thing. Satan does not like what we do here. He's got a great enmity for it. He hates it. So there's a lot of spiritual warfare. I could certainly use your prayers and the graces that God needs to give to me. Life is so short. Our Lady, in one of her famous apparitions recently, said that, you know, she reminded us of that fact. We think we're going to live to be 100. I don't know when God's going to call you home, right? It could be very, very quickly. And a lot of people have had these brushes with death. I had on the air with me one time a physician who actually studied the phenomena of near-death experiences. And he looked at 13,000 near-death experiences, 13,000 of those. I mean, that's pretty amazing, right? Big body of work. And there's a commonality in what people experience when they die. More than 50 million people around the world have had near-death experiences, just to give you a perspective on it. I mean, that's a ton of people. And that's due to the technology we have today. We're able to resuscitate people, bring them back on the OR. And when people die, what they found, and this is what you're going to experience, what I'm going to experience, you know, death frightens a lot of people, right? It shouldn't. You should not be afraid. Researchers were astonished. They found that death is the opposite of what most people feared. You know, these brushes with death, those who were clinically dead and revived, they had this major consistency in their description of what it was like. And they said it was not frightful. In fact, I always was hesitant about saying this, but it was one of the most pleasant things that ever happened to them. You know, they said, it was not a horror, but an unexpected joy. It was going from one dimension to another, one frequency to another, they said, you know, and all those people who died, all those survivors of severe heart attacks, strokes, accidents, they've lost their fear of death. They no longer dread it. They seek a full life. They don't intend to die early, but, you know, they don't fear death. You know, they look forward to it. They know what happens. They know what is on the other side. They know what awaits all of us. And that's the case for a friend of mine, a man who I was on a pilgrimage with, and he had some cardiac. He had some health issues, to be honest. And his name is Bruce. Bruce Freeman joins me right now. And I asked him to come by just to share the story. So if you have somebody dying or you're fearful of death, you will love his experience. Bruce, good to have you with me. Good afternoon.
16: It's nice to be here with you.
1: I'm delighted. Do me a favor. Share your story with those who are listening. You know, bring us back. I know you had some cardiac issues. You had an unbelievable experience in the OR, but what happened on the other side of the veil is, I think, quite compelling.
16: Okay. Well, I got diagnosed with a thoracic aneurysm, aortic aneurysm, back in 24. And I met with the surgeon, and we decided, let's wait 6 months and take another look at it, and we did that. And then another 6 months went by, and then we decided, maybe it's time to do a little bit of surgery. So I elected to do surgery, and that was 6.5 months ago, October 30th. That process, was stressful, but once we got into the operating room, it worked out really well. They put me on a breathing tube. They opened me up. They saw what was going on. They repaired it, and they closed me up. And I was coming out of anesthesia, and then I got this vision, Drew.

0: absolutely vivid. The green was flush, you know, and you had all the trees, okay, with the fall colors, you know, the dark reds, okay, the oranges and the yellows, right? And, you know, then okay, we had, okay, the sunlight, okay, coming through. Oh, hang on, Bill.
1: All right. My guest is Bruce Freeman. Yeah. He had a near-death experience. He died on the OR, and when you left off, just for those who are just joining us, the first thing you saw is that you had a couple flashes of light, didn't you, prior to that? And then...
0: Yeah, I had two flashes, okay, of not... It was just darkness.
1: Right.
0: Like a black dot, okay? And then it came and went away, and then I had another black dot, okay, that came, okay, and then it went away. And then, okay, that vision.
1: Then it gave way to this prairie or this field that you were in, right? And you say that the colors were there. You know, I've heard from people who said that when we die, we're amazed. We live in a temporal realm here where we only have so many colors in our spectrum. Mm-hmm. But in the next life, there are colors and sounds and experiences that go far beyond even the wildest imagination. St. Paul says, no eye has seen, no ear has heard what awaits us. So what were you seeing? Was there a radiance? I mean, tell me about what you saw in that field.
0: I saw, you get the sun rays coming through the trees, okay, and you have, okay, all that light, okay, coming in. And there was a family, okay, in the middle, okay, almost like a picnic, okay, and then you had, okay, some other adults, okay, on the side, okay, looking down, okay, supervising. It looked like they were supervising, okay, those kids. But the peacefulness, okay, that I experienced, there was absolutely no stress involved. I mean, I was drawn into that vision, okay? Like there was no tomorrow, almost like a magnet, okay, it was pulling me in and pulling me in, okay, all right, and it was absolutely beautiful. Then all of a sudden, okay, they extubated me, where I had to take, okay, my first breath, right, where I labored to take that breath.
1: Wow.
0: And then that vision disappeared. It was gone. And I was angry.
1: Wow.
0: I wanted to stay there. I did not want to leave. And I was angry at what happened, because I was... And it's hard to explain, okay, other than you know.
1: No, I get it.
0: I didn't want to leave. I just wanted to stay there. And today, okay, it was 6.5 months ago, right? I still think of that image every day.
1: Wow.
0: Right? It doesn't go away.
1: What did it feel like to be on the other side? Was there joy? Was there peace? What did you experience?
0: It was just peace. It was just
1: total peace.
0: Joyful. Yeah. Total peace. Just a total relaxation.
1: Yeah, and when people might say that's the, you know, it's crazy, but I've spoken to so many people who've actually had these experiences like you. They say the same thing. They've got family, they got spouses, they've got, you know, people that depend on them. You know what? They don't want to leave God. They're like, no, I don't. You know, they want to stay right where they're, because that's their true home. That's where they were meant to be. That's what our true destiny is. And yet the Lord so often sends somebody back because they have a mission to continue. And that's your case too. Do you fear death now, or has that been lifted from you? How do you feel about dying?
0: I'm not afraid of it.
1: Yeah.
0: It's been lifted from me. All right. And,
1: What would you say to somebody right now who does fear that, who doesn't believe in the afterlife?
0: Oh, I really don't know. I mean,
1: you'll believe it when you see it.
0: Yeah.
1: about hell.
0: Yeah. Yeah. I mean, don't worry about it. I mean, just go for it, grasp it, okay? Yeah. You know, and just enjoy it. You know, it's... You know,
1: yeah, no, I love it.
0: Give it up to God.
1: Yeah, so I'm sure you try to tell everyone about your experience now to let them know that.

0: life goes on beyond this. I mean, we get all caught up in the travails of the world. We worry about retirement. We worry about health. We worry about family. You know, life is in the present moment. It's in the now. And it's in that walk with God. And that's where we need to be. And if we do that, Our Lady has said in some of her apparitions that the transition between this life and the next will be seamless. You won't even realize it. You'll begin to live heaven on earth.
1: That's right.
0: I love that.
1: You know? And, you know, God gave me a second chance. I mean, my aorta was on the verge of rupture. So, I mean, you know, we did the surgery in time. I mean, and they caught it. And, I mean, he had another mission for me. I mean, I don't know what it is. Maybe it's just talking on your radio show now.
0: That's probably
1: part of that mission.
0: Yeah, you might be speaking to somebody right now who really needs to hear this message. And Bruce, as a side note, it was you and your beautiful wife that won the trip from Relevant, didn't you, during our last pledge drive, right? Am I correct on that?
1: It is.
0: That was a great trip we were on, wasn't it? It was fun.
1: We both enjoyed it tremendously. Yeah. And we want to thank Relevant Radio for everything, okay, for that trip. I mean, it was absolutely gorgeous, And... The camaraderie that we've made, I mean, it's just unbelievable. Yeah.
0: Well, it's great to get to know you on that trip, and I've got to take a break because I'm in the middle of a pledge drive here, but I just want to say thank you for sharing your story. You shared it so beautifully on the bus, and to let people know that, you know, there's a beauty that awaits us on the other side, that we're not to fear it, but we're to live life for God. That's what it's all about.
1: So. Yeah, absolutely, don't fear it. I mean, open it, embrace it, with open arms.
0: Bruce, thank you. My regards to your wife, okay? We'll talk soon.
1: Thank you, brother. Thank you.
0: I got to take a short pause here. When we come back, I'll tell you what. I will share with you. You know, my producer, Tom, said to me the other day, he says, you know something, Drew? The one thing I have never heard, I've never heard a homily about heaven. I've never heard a homily. But have you? And I said, well, you know, I might have heard it touched on a little bit, but no, it's true. I'll share with you. You want to know what awaits us? I'll give you some insight from what we do know. We'll also talk about some of the great saints like Faustina, what she saw, and so much more. You're going to love this conversation. So stay with me. If you want to know maybe what our true home is like, words will fail me, of course. How do you put words into something so beautiful? That's coming right up. 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
4: 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I wanted to thank you because I've been on a spiritual journey for a while. 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
5: 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But I love that, Drew, with the miracle moment, because this year, the United States saw a large number of adults, all ages, entering the Catholic Church through OCIA. In decades, this statistically was one of the biggest. There were double-digit increases, some seeing their biggest classes in 20 years. Wow. People are hungry. There is a renewal, and Relevant Radio is meeting you right here, feeding you, hopefully, God willing, right where you are. But we are 100% listener supported today as we consider the Ascension. It's been 40 days today since we celebrated Easter, our Lord's Ascension. And this is what Relevant Radio does, to lift your eyes to heaven. And hearing that story of Bruce, yeah, Drew was remarkable. That's what it's about.
0: And we're so grateful, as Brooke was saying, for you. Look, life is a journey, and we will one day stand in our eternal home. We'll stand with God, I hope. We pass this test called life. But that's what relevance is all about. So many people have come to know the faith. They've come to live their faith more fully. They've come to understand prayer. They learned how to walk with the Lord and trust and in faith. And if you give right now, you make that possible. And I really do believe when we have these life reviews, and maybe I'll talk a little bit about that coming up as well, we all will have this examination of our life on the other side, and it's more like a reliving. You really experience it in quite a profound way. You'll see all the good you've done, and this is a great opportunity to do the good. You also see the bad you've done, the opportunities you failed to serve God or to be kind, charitable, generous, loving, forgiving, whatever it might be. But I'm inviting you right now, step out, okay? If you can, make a gift right now. I'm telling you, it has eternal ramifications. 877-291-0123. 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
5: 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You've got that green ribbon. 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Thank you to Ruth, Patricia, Sandra, Deanna, Mary, Gloria. So many coming in. This has been a big hour.
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0: Be part of this hour of mercy. 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And leave us your prayer intentions. 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
0: Thanks for joining me. You know, life really is a journey. I was talking about it. St. Faustina had these glimpses of the afterlife. She saw the horrors of hell. She's seen purgatory, what souls go through there. And she also glimpsed heaven as well, but so did many of the great saints. I've spoken to a friend of mine, is a guy who wrote a book. His name's Michael Brown. And one of the best books I think I've ever read on the afterlife is called that. I think it's called, it was called Afterlife. He rewrote another one called, if you search for it, I forget what it is. But he goes through all that, not just what the saints and the mystics have had to see, but people who've had near-death experience, what the scientists have had to see. Did you find it, Brooke? Did you look it up for me? What is the title of Mike's latest book? It's Michael H. Brown. It's on the afterlife. I always mention afterlife, but he wrote a second one on the afterlife that is retitled. So
5: he's the founder of Spirit Daily.
0: Yeah.
5: I'm just going kind of through his bio here, so I'll find it.
0: No, it's not it. Well, I'll find the title. If I don't want to get delayed on, way late on this, I'll find that second title. But that's an older book. That was published years and years and years ago. And I know he came out with an update on one. But, you know, he writes in his book, he talks about how heaven is literally beyond human comprehension. And for those who've died, I mean, like this guy we just talked to, Bruce, those who sometimes glimpse it, and there's been other cases called, Nick, what was that? I'm sorry. No, not future.
5: There's also afterlife, what it's like in heaven, hell, and purgatory.
0: Is that by him?
5: That's by Michael Brown.
0: I think it's his older one, but it doesn't matter. Check that book out. That's the one
5: stars.
0: I read, and I love that one. I love it. I think it's such a great read. It'll inspire you. It really does inspire you. But, you know, one of the aspects, and he goes through all these different things, heaven. I haven't heard a whole lot written about heaven. But, you know, he was making the case in his book that, you know, when you die, right, and if you pass this test, if you're free from purgatory, that you will be in a state of complete satisfaction. Complete. I mean, you will be the highest level of well-being, that you'll be consumed by a love that goes far beyond any love that you have ever felt. I was watching a YouTube video not too long ago with somebody who had died, and they said that the blades of grass were actually singing glory to the Lamb. You know, they were worshiping God. Everything in heaven worships God. When you are in heaven, you're happy. In fact, you're beyond happy. The joy that you will feel is just a normal, constant state. It's constant, and it's ever new. It's gushing, and yet ever new. It never ends. There's no more pain. There's no more suffering. You know, you're not dealing with cancer. You're not tending to the body. Your heart is not aching, right? Your bones don't ache. There's no more worry over money. There's no more need for clothes and living quarters. There's no more loneliness in your life. When you're in heaven, your soul rejoices. You love each other in a perfect love. You love each other with a love that is unknown in the bondage of our earthly life. And you are united with those who have preceded you. I mean, the family members, loved ones, you'll be with them again. So these visionaries who die and have these near-death, or who have these, they don't die, but they have these glimpses of this. Rwandan seers saw heaven. The seers in Fatima saw hell, Faustina, many of those. The seers in the reported apparition site of Medjugorje, they said, they had this experience. They said, when you're in heaven, they described this vast space, just like Bruce did. They said it's with a brilliant light that never wavers, never fades, a light that never fades, a light that is not reflected off objects as much as radiates from them. And I've always found that intriguing because, you know, as I said in the devotion of divine mercy, if you spread it, the Lord says you will radiate with a special brilliance. What's it mean? What do you mean I'm going to radiate with a special brilliance in the next life? I think we radiate the love of God, and his mercy is his greatest attribute. So it's nothing like on earth, nor the colors. There's a brilliance, there's a texture, there's a variability to the colors. It's not just one wavelength. There's a brilliance, there's a texture, there's a variability. It's beyond earthly colors. The spectrum is much wider. And they say they're the most beautiful colors you've ever seen, more incredible than the most beautiful blue. And yet all that you see there is but a shadow. I mean, what we have here on earth, the blues that we have here and the beauty, this is a shadow. Think of the most beautiful sight you've ever seen. It's a shadow of what awaits you in the next life. There's music, there's exquisite aromas, there are mysteries and encounters that are far beyond anything you can imagine. And that's what we're working for, right? The people in heaven sing and they rejoice in God. That's what awaits us. That's what awaits you. And that's what Relevant Radio is striving to do. We're striving to win souls for Jesus Christ. We want that for you and for your loved one. Help support this noble mission. Do it now if you can.
5: 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Here in the Northern Hemisphere, it's spring, and it is a doorway to everlasting life. Spring teaches us, the land teaches us about resurrection. Everything blooms again in the winter, especially if you live in the Midwest, you think, oh, it's going to be frozen and barren forever and cold. But that's when the seed is germinating and we see this beautiful new life blooming. And that's what we're talking about, heaven. I love St. Paul, 2 Corinthians 4:16. Though our outer self is wasting away, our inner self is being renewed day by day. And that is what we are here for, that our souls will be everlasting. And that is our eternal home, our homeland, our destiny, heaven. And to get each other there, 877-291-0123. If you believe in this mission, if you understand the call, this is where we need you now, relevantradio.com or the mobile app. A big, big thank you, Drew. This has really blown me away to see the last few hours since you got on the air. And we know that we started really needing a lot of ground to cover.
0: Yeah.
5: Starting the show with 27 hours left. Again, the clock is ticking.
0: Yeah,
5: 5 p.m. Friday. John is coming in with a huge gift of $10,000
0: wow.
5: in Green Bay, Wisconsin, praying for his son to come back to the church.
0: Wow.
5: John, we join you in that prayer. We thank you for your gift.
0: And John,
5: by the way,
0: you,
5: it's matched. It's doubled, Drew.
0: God bless you, yes. John. Doubled. Yeah, it becomes $20,000. I'm so grateful. John, we'll offer a prayer for your son for sure and for all those that are away from the faith. It's not too late to get in. We have about 3 minutes left in this hour of power. And I really ask you to pick up the phone and make that call right now. We're about $11,000 away from breaking through the next level, getting us down to about $799,000 away from goal. But we need you right now. You know, scripture tells us, we're talking about heaven here. Don't store up your heaven. Don't store up your treasure here on earth. You know, store it up in heaven where moth and decay cannot destroy and thieves cannot break in and steal. Store up your treasure in heaven. And what you give right now, and I'm really inviting you to do it, whatever you give, whether it's $10 or $10,000, it gets doubled. That's it. You're storing that in heaven. You know, Jesus wasn't condemning success and honest work. He's inviting us to do something eternal. He says, don't worry about your 401k here. Invest your money in things that are eternal. When you give to Relevant Radio, you're doing that. You're casting good seed. You're drawing souls back to God. You're vanquishing the darkness, and you're showing people the way to true freedom, to true happiness, to true life. And that's in Jesus Christ. And John wants that for his son. I want that for my children. I want that for my wife and for me. I want that for you. Let's do this together. This is a noble work. This is a holy work. This is, I think, a divine work. I think God really put Relevant Radio, set it together for this particular moment in time, and he invites you and me to participate in this together. So call right now. We have less than 3 minutes to go in this hour. Dollar for dollar match. 877-291-0123 online at relevantradio.com or use the mobile app.
5: 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Thank you, Georgette in Harrison Township, Michigan, for your gift. Bernadette in Minneapolis of $40. That is doubled now. Salvador, Linda, Joe in Lansing, Michigan, your $100 becomes $200. I know we just have a very short time left in this hour of mercy. We started in prayer, Jesus, I trust in you. I want to end with Jesus, I trust in you real quick and share this. I don't want to say real quick, but I know our time is limited. This listener is asking that her name be anonymous. She said, I called you, and she has the exact date written down of when she called you in tears. Wow. And she said, my daughter was very ill. She had suffered abuse as a young child, and that led her down a road of self-harm and abuse for years. Sad. She became an alcoholic. Nothing we did helped. She had two abortions. When I called you that day, I was near despair. Soon after I called, she left her abusive boyfriend. She met a new man, a good man. She stopped drinking. She went to confession. Can we stop and just rejoice over that?
0: Beautiful.
5: And now
0: beautiful.
5: She is married. She is expecting her first baby. I had nearly lost hope, but God in his mercy answered our prayers. Thank you for all the prayers for all your listeners. We are a family. And she goes on to say that she was also praying for her son would find an apartment. You prayed for anyone that was looking for a place to live. And again, God answered the prayer. So thank you.
0: How many people are alive today because of Relevant? How many children have come into existence? How many vocations have been formed? How many marriages have been saved? How many people have drawn their last breath with the prayer of the chaplain next to them? Thank you for making that possible. Be part of this mission. Call now, 877-291-0123.
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9: 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I'm a new listener. I've been listening to you and Relevant Radio for about 6 months now. I travel across the country all the time. I drive mostly because I don't like flying. But I was on an AM radio station. I came across Relevant Radio. And it was your show that was on, Patrick, and it touched me. Yeah, it was just wonderful. And it's been your Relevant Radio. And I got the app right after that, and I've been listening every day ever since, and it's become a vessel for me. If I need to pray or something like that, it just I turn Relevant Radio on, and it helps me if I'm having a bad day. Yeah, it's been wonderful. I've been plagued with bad thoughts and things like that for many years due to my bad behavior and addictions. Mm-hmm. Things like that.
3: You sound a lot like a lot of people. You're
9: yes, sir.
3: You're in
9: yes,
3: rather sir. Broad company. A lot of people experience the same thing. 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I assume you were looking for something to listen to, and then you found Relevant Radio.
9: 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Any type of fellowship and talk about Jesus and Christian Catholic talk is helpful. So I was just looking for something because I was just feeling alone out there, and Relevant Radio came on, and I've been a faithful listener since. You're my favorite. You and Cyrus are my favorite. Drew's great. Father Simon, everybody's great. I just want to thank you for everything you do and for continuing to minister every day for us out here. It's just been wonderful for me.
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0: Well, good afternoon and welcome. It is great to be with you today. I really do appreciate you spending your afternoons with me. It's great to be here. Before we get back to the phones, and I do want to talk about more of the afterlife. I think it's really important. Look, life's a journey, and it's a heartbeat. It goes by very quickly. Some of us have been given, you know, a very long time. Maybe you'll live 90, 100 years. Yeah, maybe it's 50, maybe it's 30. I mean, we don't know when God is going to call us home. But we do live forever. That's for sure. You were created to live forever. And we will have resurrected bodies, too. I was just looking. I came across an article the other day. And it was written by one of the regular contributors on this radio program. And I always enjoy talking to Monsignor Charles Pope. And he's written about resurrected bodies. You know, what will our resurrected body be like? And I thought maybe we could talk about what awaits you in the future. You heard from my previous guest who had, who had a near-death experience. And he saw people in this beautiful field. And he also saw what awaited us in heaven. But what happens with our bodies? We know what happened with Christ when he reappeared to his apostles. So we'll talk about the Monsignor Pope coming up. But before we start, I just want to pray in thanksgiving for the generosity we've seen today. It's been very inspiring. And I want to pray for the continued mission of Relevant. We still have about $800,000 to raise to get the goal. And we're down to right now about 25 hours of time left. That's it. So if you could join me in this prayer, bring your heart to God, whatever's in your heart. I want to pray for Monsignor Pope, for all of his needs and intentions, for the mighty work that God has set before him, for the mighty work of Relevant Radio, and just for this journey that you and I call life, that we will one day be perfectly united in the next. And we'll entrust, dear lady, to you the mission of Relevant, bringing souls to your divine Son as we pray. Eternal Father, I'm about to do the chaplet. Remember, most gracious Virgin Mary, that never was it known that anyone who fled to your protection, implored your help, or sought your intercession was left unaided. Inspired by this confidence, I fly unto you, O Virgin of Virgins, our Mother. To you I come, before you we stand, sinful and sorrowful. O Mother of the Word incarnate, despise not my petition, but in your mercy, hear and answer me. Amen. Amen, amen, amen. I just love that prayer. I am going to invite to the broadcast right now Monsignor Charles Pope, who, as I said, is just a very gifted priest and a man who has been contributing over the years to the network here. He's a dean, a pastor in the Archdiocese of Washington, D.C. He's been on, served on the Priest Council, the College of Consultors, and the Priest Personnel Board, amongst a lot of other things that he's done. He's been a Monsignor since 05, and it's great to have you back. Thank you for your writing. You and I walked through the Passion of Our Lord. We've talked about resurrection. I was just talking about afterlife, Monsignor, before you came here. And I came across an article you wrote recently about the resurrected body. So when we die, we know there's a mystery that awaits us, especially if we pass this test towards life in hell. There are certain chambers and tortures that await those souls. We've got purgatory, those who long to be with God, and of course the afterlife of heaven and the beauty of the eternal feast. Give us a glimpse both of the afterlife, but maybe what happens with us, because you know, our bodies will one day be resurrected. We're not just a soul, right? Walk us through that, if you could.
15: Right. You know, when Adam and Eve were created by God, they had one of the preternatural gifts they had was that even in terms of their bodies, they would neither suffer nor die. Now, right now, our soul has still the quality of immortality. Our soul will never die. But our bodies do suffer, and they do die. But one day, when Jesus comes in the great second coming, the parousia, we will all rise bodily. Our bodies will be restored to us. And we can talk more about the details if you want to later on that. But at the end of the day, our bodies will rise, and they will not be necessarily the body that we left behind. Let's say a person dies at 86 with cancer and, you know, whatever else, you know, Parkinson's. That the body that rises isn't going to have cancer and Parkinson's. It's going to be truly our bodies, but gloriously perfected unto the image of the glorious resurrected body of Jesus. And there's a lot of things, therefore, that the saints have meditated by. What do we mean by this? And Thomas Aquinas is always my teacher, and he does a lot of things that I did in the article that you mentioned. So we can talk about them, those aspects of the resurrected body, or we can go in the direction of what's heaven like. So you decide.
0: Well, why don't we do this? I'd like to do both if we could. Let's start with heaven. I had a man who had a near-death experience, and he glimpsed what awaits us. And all those experiences are, of course, filtered through a human lens, so sometimes they're not always perfect.
15: Sure.
0: But
15: sure.
0: The saints have seen heaven, too. You know, Faustina was brought up before the Trinity. Many people have had these experiences.
15: Yeah.
0: Many visionaries claim to have had it as well. You know, Tom, my producer, who probably reached out to you, he says, you know, one thing I never hear is homilies on the afterlife or in heaven in particular. There may be some on hell or something along those lines, but what awaits us? You know, St. Paul writes, tells us no eye has seen, no ear has heard the beauty that awaits us on the other side. What kind of encounter is it? Some people think, oh, are we going to be bored? Are we going to be on a cloud all day? I mean, what do you mean you don't eat? You don't have houses? I mean, as you understand it, explain the reality of heaven.
15: Yeah, I think the best thing to do is to think of it as a glorious dance. You know, the danger is, like you say, we're sitting on clouds and plucking harps and looking a little bored. But that's not heaven. So let's go, first of all, to the life of the Trinity. Here, too, we have to do a lot of rethinking. And I'm not saying I love traditional art, but you'll find, you know, the picture of the Trinity is there's a Father seated on the throne and the Son seated next to him, a slightly younger version. And then there's a bird overhead. And that's the beautiful traditional image of the Trinity. I'm not disrespecting it, but I think it tends to turn the image into kind of a static thing. The real life of the Trinity is a dynamic, glorious, and powerful movement of love between the persons. So the Father eternally begets the Son. The Son looks back to the Father and is grateful and full of love. And the Father loves the Son. The Son loves the Father. And so glorious is that love between them that it's the third person, namely the Holy Spirit, who is the love between the Father and the Son and back again. And so this the Greek church has a beautiful word for this. Is called the perichoresis, and it's rooted in the Greek word for dance. It's a dance of love. It's not just some static or abstract notion of love. This is literally a movement or a dance. And think of the three persons of the Trinity dancing in love and joy. And then God created the angels and invited them to dance. And then God created us and has invited us to the great dance of love. That's the life of the Trinity. And when we go to heaven, we'll be caught up into that dance. But not just you or me alone, but all the glorious communion of saints, wherein that we all dance together and we have this intimate connection to God, the Holy Trinity. But then we start to have this love and this dance of love between all of us. So I love you and you love me and I see you in the light of God and I know your story and you know my story and we rejoice. And so that's the vision. It's not some kind of static vision or look or picture. Right. It is a dance, a movement.
0: I love it. My guest today is Monsignor Charles Pope. If you want to join us, I'll open the phones. We're live. We're in the studio. The number's 888-914-9149, 888-914-9149. We're talking about something that always lifts my spirit, really fills my heart with a lot of joy. And right now it's heaven. And we'll also talk about the resurrected body as well. If you've got a question or you want to share some insights, feel free to join us. You can pull up a chair. Again, 888-914-9149. Monsignor, I want to share very quickly Faustina's vision of heaven. It is kind of re-echoes what you were saying. She, on November 27th, 1936, Faustina wrote in her diary, it's diary entry 777 for anyone who wants it. She says, today I was in heaven. I was in spirit. And I saw its inconceivable beauties and the happiness that awaits us after death. I saw how all creatures give ceaseless praise and glory to God. And I saw how great is happiness in God, which spreads to all 112 divine mercy creatures, making them happy. I don't know what that means. But then all the glories and praise which spring from the happiness returns to its source. And they enter into the depths of God, contemplating the inner life of God, the Father, the Son, and the Holy Spirit, whom they will never comprehend or fathom. It's one of the great mysteries of the afterlife. We will never be able to contemplate the depths of who God is. She says, this source of happiness is unchanging in its essence, and this is what I love, but it's always new, gushing forth happiness for all creatures. And she says, now I understand what St. Paul said, eye has not seen, ear has not heard, nor has it entered into the heart of man what God has prepared for those who love him. Your thoughts on that? I mean, I think that's such a beautiful description of what heaven is all about.
15: Amen. I couldn't agree. You know, I've certainly read her before on that. I love, by the way, the citation at 777.
0: Yep, triple sevens.
15: Triple, and the number of perfection times three.
0: Wow. I never thought of that.
15: Right? Isn't that beautiful? I mean, it's amazing, beautiful number. But all that said, yeah, everything she says and then some. I mean, it's not like, okay, well, there's God. Now I've seen God. No. It'll be one more glorious revelation, one more glorious, beautiful thing after another. And all eternity will never be able to exhaust the magnificence, the glory that we experience as we look on the beauty and the truth of God. And not only that, but even among each other, it'll all be wrapped up. You know, St. Augustine says that heaven will be unus Christus, amans ipsum, that all of us, as members of the body of Christ, will be caught up into one body, perfectly united to Christ, and we will be caught up into that dance of love between the members of the Trinity, and it will be just joy after joy and dance, you know, just a dancing, you know, almost frenetic, just joy. And she describes that as well, and it'll never be boring, or, oh, I've seen that before, or, you know, I don't remember seeing that, you know, it'll all be something. The fathers, the Latin fathers of the church said, non nova, said nove, which means not a new thing, but an understood newly.
0: Yeah.
15: And so we even have that experience now that we see a scripture and we've been reading it for 30, 40 years, and all of a sudden, oh, I never saw that before. And we're just filled with wonder and awe, you see.
0: Well, Monsignor, hold the thought. I have to take a short pause. When we come back, we'll take your questions. Andrew is in Gilbert, Arizona. You are on deck. You're first up, and we'll... And feel free to join us. It's 888-914-9149. Taking a look today, a glimpsing at our eternal home. You and I will be there together, hopefully one day. And if you've got a question for Monsignor Charles Pope, if you want to share your insights, feel free to give us a ring here in studio. I'll be back right after this.
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14: 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We are rolling through day four of our spring pledge drive. That means just over 24 hours from now, we'll be wrapping up. And now is the critical time to help us so that we can meet our goal. It's Brooke Taylor joining Drew. Wow. It just makes your heart skip a beat to think about heaven, the beatific glory. And today, as we think of the Ascension, 40th day since Easter, And it's impossible not to hunger for heaven. And as you were talking about St. Faustina, John Paul II said, "There we will sing the language of heaven, our true mother tongue forever." Mm, right. And ultimately, that's what it's all about, to fix our eyes on what is lasting, to follow the Lord who says, "I will prepare a place for you." And we know he is the master carpenter, so he will build the perfect place beyond compare. And that is really the mission of Relevant Radio, to get souls there safely into harbor, into heaven. And we need you to do that. Tom understands that. He said, "I have $11. It's yours." So thank you for your gift. And by the way, that's doubled. So anything you give is matched, as the Lord always does magnify our efforts. Burridge, Illinois, thank you, Tom, for giving there. We have a gift from Sandra in Gallup, New Mexico, Mark in Garfield, New Jersey. Remember, everyone who gives also online will receive that special talk with you and Father Drew, sitting down and talking about conversion. Boy, is it edifying. 877-291-0123. He is proof positive of that, by the way.
0: Amen.
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0: Thank you for whatever you can do, too. I mean, if you can't give, then say a prayer for us. I always say that. I really believe that. You know, maybe that's just as powerful to me. But if you can make a sacrifice, do that. You know, we talk about storing up our treasure in heaven. Eternity is a very long time, right? Life is very short. It's but a blip. I once saw a Protestant pastor, in fact, Peter Grandage, who is a financial contributor to the program, gave us an example of, and I forget the guy's name, who was a preacher, Francis Chan. Yeah, he has this example. He talks about life, and he has this long rope, and the very end of the rope is a piece of red tape, maybe 4 or 5 inches taped around the end of it. The rope is a couple of feet long. We live our entire life for that little 3-inch end, right? Oh, we're going to be in retirement. I need to have all this money stored away. I don't know if you'll ever reach retirement, let alone that's not really what matters. It's eternity that matters. Help us win souls for Christ. Build your eternal treasure now. Make that call. 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You'll be blessed for this, and you'll see it one day.
16: What is heaven? Heaven is the kingdom of God in all of its fullness. Jesus often just said the kingdom of God. You know, he was speaking of heaven, but also the church, but fundamentally the kingdom of heaven or the kingdom of God. What is it? Well, in heaven, many things are valued there. If you read God's word, there, you know, things like chastity, love of one's enemy, forgiveness, generosity as opposed to stinginess or greed. God is at the center, not me. It's about worship. In fact, so much ink is spilled in the book of Revelation on heaven being a great liturgy. Not everybody really wants to go to heaven. We say, oh, come on, everybody wants to go to heaven. But they mean a kind of a self-designer heaven where there's a golf course or whatever people imagine.
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0: That's the voice and the wisdom of Monsignor Charles Pope, my guest today. Good to have him with us. We're exploring heaven. I do want to talk about the resurrected body, too. That's another fascinating aspect that you may not have given much contemplation to or really have read a whole lot about. So we'll pull back the veil on that. And by the way, thank you for your gifts. Keep them coming in. A dollar for dollar match for the next 40 minutes. We're in the final 25 hours of the Relevant Radio Pledge Drive, so we could use you right now. 877-291-0123. Father, or Monsignor, let's go right to the phones. Andrew's in Gilbert, Arizona. He's got a question for you. Andrew, good afternoon. Mm-hmm.
17: Hi, thanks for taking my call.
0: You're welcome.
17: So my question is regarding heaven and the joys in heaven. Heaven is a joyful place and full of joy. If God created everything, is there a more perfect version of that creation in heaven? For example, pets. The reason why I call and my question, an Old Testament prophet was taken up into heaven on a fiery chariot. Mm-hmm. So if animals are in heaven, are pets up there too?
0: Great question.
18: Mm-hmm. Well, I personally think so. For a couple of reasons. I'm not just being simplistic and emotional here. I think that pets have a special place in our lives. And this goes way back, not just in the modern age. I mean, you look back to even in the Bible, there's a reference to a poor man who had a little lamb, and that lamb lived among in the household just like one of the children, not literally, but I mean, you know, and then a rich man came and said, "I need that lamb," and he kills the lamb and serves it up as a meal, and the outrage that Samuel uses this image So in other words, the main point is, first of all, number one, pets have a special place in our hearts, not just in the modern age, but also even going way, way back. And I think especially on account of their relationship with us, as kind of members of the household, that there will be a special place for them, especially in the great parousia. Now, am I sure of this? No. Is the church teach solemnly on this one way or the other? No. But I do think that if we reason through it, that it makes some sense. Now, does that mean that every single cow or wolf or whoever that has ever lived will all be alive again in heaven one day? I don't know that. But I'm thinking especially about the relationship that pets have with us and we with them will be part of that beautiful dignity that they're raised up, and we'll see them again.
0: All right, Andrew. I hope that helped.
9: Yeah, that was very enlightening. Thank you there.
0: It was. Thanks. Thank you very much. I must say, it's the first time I've heard that. I mean, we've had conversations whether or not pets are in heaven on the program, but you know, I tend to agree with you. I mean, so many people, they love their pets. They really do. I mean, it gives them comfort and joy. There's a sense of companionship. Mm-hmm. There's a certain love for that creation that God has given to them. And to think that blinks out, I get it. You know, maybe, like I said, there's many mysteries in heaven. So I love the way you described it. It was great. If you want to join us, you can dial in 888-914-9149. 888-914-9149. We'll take your calls, your questions, your comments. And we're talking, of course, heaven. I do want to talk a little bit about the resurrected body with you as well. And I know you recently wrote a great piece on that. You talked about Aquinas, who talks about some of the qualities of the resurrected body. Yeah. What will your resurrected body be like? You know, will we recognize our loved ones? Will we still look like ourselves? Will there be suffering and aging and weakness? Will children be there? Are they at a perfect age? Are they in their late 20s, early 30s? What is the resurrected body like, both in the afterlife, and what capabilities will it have? I only have a couple minutes, so let me let you start us off here. I may have to take a break in a couple minutes, and we can pick it up on the other side of that, but go right ahead.
18: Well, listen, I think that, you know, the body will be perfect that rises. Now, let's start with age. What's the perfect age? Well, Thomas reasons, and I think he's right, and it's been kind of affirmed by modern medical understandings, right around 30 to 35 is probably the ideal age physically that our bodies, remember, we're talking about our bodies, not our souls. And therefore, at age 30, we're kind of in our prime, 30 to 35. And St. Thomas, therefore, reasons that our resurrected bodies will appear to be 30 to 35 years of age. Now, this isn't just some, oh, kind of, you're just making it up, man. I mean, there are two aspects of age that we want to avoid, namely the defect of age or the excess of age. The defect of age we call immaturity. The excess of age we call decrepitude, which is kind of what I'm experiencing these days. But that said, so in terms of our physical stature, generally speaking, people are at their prime physically. I'm just talking physically in their 30s, early to mid 30s. So that's kind of what Thomas reasons, that if our bodies that rise are perfected, that would seem. Now, why does he, you know, he says these things, but it's interesting. Even modern medical science says that even up until our early 30s, our frontal lobe of our brain is still developing, you know, and that's the place of judgment and settlement. And that's the place where kind of we live and understand trust and prayer and loving God. So I would say that that would be Thomas's answer. And I think it makes sense.
0: All right. Well, we can talk a little bit more. If you can hang out, that'd be great. If not, our conversation will continue. I've got to take a short break here, though. That's Monsignor Charles Pope. We'll take your calls and questions. Number to get in, 888-914-9149, as we take a look at the resurrected body and the afterlife. There's a lot to discuss. Thank you for your generosity, too. We are in the final 24 and a half hours of the Relevant Radio Pledge Drive right now. 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
14: 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As you mentioned, Drew, just over 24 hours to go now. Boy, it's been quite a week. First, thank you. 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And we're calling on you now for help. We are 73% of the way to our goal. 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Just click that donate now button and you'll see the thermometer tracking the progress. It's exciting. It's been exciting. 877-291-0123. What a beautiful conversation, Drew, with Monsignor Pope, just thinking about St. Paul. Death is swallowed up in victory. And we think about that today with the Feast of the Ascension. And just to imagine that, you can't help but feel your heart race a little bit.
0: I love Monsignor. One of my favorites. Insightful. He writes about things that few people write about. And I just think he's fantastic. He's one of the many type of guests that we bring to you here on this radio network. And if you've learned from Monsignor, and if you've benefited from the quality of guests that we're able to bring to you, you're benefited from the wisdom of Patrick Madrid and the great apologetics and the teaching of the faith from him, or you've gotten spiritual direction in the middle of the day, or marriage advice from Doug Hinderer a little bit later, or you started your morning with Morning Air, or you prayed the rosary with Father Rocky or the chapel with me, I really want to invite you to help. Could you make a pledge in this hour? We've got a dollar-for-dollar match, only 32 minutes left. We are in the final hours of the Relevant Radio Pledge Drive. This is it. We're tracking down right now, 24 and a half hours to go. And I'll give you the skinny on where we are right now, okay? $801,000 to go to get to goal. That's a big, big lifting. 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
0: This person said, by the mercy of God and my fervent prayers and that of you, my spiritual family at Relevant Radio, I want to share this answered prayer. During an annual screening for lung cancer due to a family history, I found that I had a 1.5 centimeter large mass in my lung. The doctor said it should be considered malignant. He says, you can imagine the feeling of dread and anxiety I had. Drew, I'm a Divine Mercy intercessor, and my husband and I, we pray every day with you. I was referred to a pulmonary medicine doctor, which of course, as the specialist took time upon meeting with him, he ordered pulmonary test lab works and a PET scan. Well, a month or two went by. When we met again, the test looked normal, but the mass was still there. The plan was to recheck in 3 months. So if it stayed the same, I would undergo a biopsy and determine whether or not it had to be removed. So we continued to pray and trust the Lord. After 3 months, the CT was redone. I returned to the pulmonary doctor, and he opened my report, and he shared the results. The look on his face, she said, was priceless. The tumor had completely disappeared. He says it was gone, and he had no explanation for this. This is the healing power of the Divine Mercy Chaplain. I prayed to St. Jude in the same read as well, but my lung is clear. I feel so blessed to receive this grace. I pray it brings hope to others facing difficult diagnosis. Jesus, I trust in you. Yours in Christ, a spiritual family member of the Divine Mercy Chaplain.
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0: Well, hey, thank you again. As you know, we have a slightly amended schedule. We're mixing content, programming with an ask from you. And thanks for whatever you can do to help. Large or small, it does make a difference, and it is doubled. If you're just tuning in, I mean, I'm glad to have you with me. Maybe you're getting out of work or picking up the kids and turning on the radio. Taking a look at an aspect of your existence that you may not have reflected on, your resurrected body. A lot of questions. You know, will you recognize your loved ones? I mean, what if you had a child that died at 3? How old will they look? What about somebody who died very old? You know, your grandparents, you know, how will you see them? You know, when you think about heaven, you probably think about, you imagine your soul with God, you know, probably most people do, but Christianity tells you something a little bit different. I think even more astonishing it teaches not only about the immortality of the soul, but the resurrection of your body. We profess that, don't we, in our creed. That means at the end of time, your body will rise again. Not in a different body, not some anonymous spirit energy, but you. The church teaches that the body, the very body laid in the earth, will one day be glorified, transformed, perfected, restored. And there's a remarkable article. Maybe, Nick, I can get it to you. We can put it on our show notes. It was written by Monsignor Charles Pope, and it explores what the resurrected body will be like, according to St. Thomas Aquinas and the tradition of the church. So if this intrigues you, I encourage you to check it out. You know, St. Paul writes in 1 Corinthians, what is sown perishable is raised imperishable. Right? So we know. We've had these glimpses. No more arthritis, paralysis, dementia, cancer, exhaustion, none of that. No more death. And I think it's a glorious message for us all. Monsignor, great to have you back with me today. Thank you for writing this, and thanks for teaching us a little bit more about what awaits us. It's good to have you here. So let's talk about the people who die young. You know, you have a child that was aborted. You have a 2-year-old that died of leukemia, or, you know, your ancient grandmother who lived to be 96. You mentioned, is there a perfect age? I mean, do we look at these through temporal eyes, or is there a way to really comprehend that?
18: Yeah. So I think that, you know, emotionally, I think a lot of us are very invested in the way we knew someone before they died. An infant will think of us still an infant. Will a 96-year-old, leaning on a cane or, with different medical issues. But at the end of the day, we want perfection for them, just like we would want it for us. Mm-hmm. Thomas, I think, reasonably argues, based on our knowledge of our bodies now and here, that the ideal age is, you know, mid-30s or, you know, early to mid-30s. And I think there's a lot of good evidence for that. His point isn't to insist on the number or the age, but that seems to be what we understand and mean and what God has revealed as a perfection. Otherwise, we're too old or we're too young or immature or we're too mature. But right there in that sweet spot is perfection. And that is to, you know, what we will appear to be. Now, we won't be 30.
0: Right.
18: But, you know, you see the point. We'll exactly appear to be that age, which is what we understand as physical, not a emotional or, you know, right. I'm in my mid-60s now, and I can just say, I don't, I don't want to return to my physical perfection without also bringing with me my the maturity I've attained spiritually, which is...
0: Do we carry that stuff with us? I mean, it's an interesting point. When you die, you know, I really believe you take with you your knowledge of God and all that you've acquired on this side of the veil. So the deeper your relationship, the greater your knowledge. I'm assuming that travels with you. What happens that way? I mean, there are people who've been, you know, maybe who don't have the same level of experience or wisdom that you do, right? There won't necessarily be an age or gender, right? Or will there? But we will have a physical identity, right? And we will carry with us a certain knowledge of God and certain wisdom.
18: Mm-hmm. Yes, regarding gender, or shall we used to call it sex, male or female. But, you know, the point being is that we will certainly, our soul is the form of the body.
0: Right.
18: So our bodies are, you know, expressed male or female based on the

0: I am not just male physically, I am male, period. My soul is the forms a body which is male, and likewise for some others, females. And so, yes, we'll still have male and female characteristics. In fact, all the aspects of our body, which we might think are ignoble, like our digestive system or, you get the point, will still be with us. Now, I don't, this is very clear. Thomas says this, you know, and teaches it, I think, reasonably, that these things will still be with us. Well, do we have to eat in heaven? No. Can we eat? Yes. Jesus ate with them.
1: I love that thought. So, I'd like to go to some major banquet. Go ahead, Padre.
0: Now, the question is, will we need bathrooms in heaven?
1: I hope not.
0: You know, well, but here's the deal. Right now, our bodies are imperfect. You know, they're imperfect because of the fall. Right. But and therefore, a lot of the food that we eat, we have to, quote, waste. But the perfected body takes every aspect of what is presented and assimilates it perfectly, so that there isn't a need for a bathroom, so to speak. But yes, still yet, the digestive system and so on will be part of who we are, because we are, it's part of being human. So the digestive system and so on, will we need a bathroom, or will we need you know, other things? No, the body will perfectly and fully absorb and not waste a thing.
1: Well, that'd be great. You know, I think of Christ when he appeared in his resurrected body. He bore the wounds of his crucifixion. Mm-hmm. So we saw the wounds. I think of these martyrs who've gone to death, their throats slit, you know, their heart punctured, whatever it might have been, flayed to death, whatever. When we have our resurrected body, there are people right now who have deformities and disabilities.
0: Yes.
1: And maybe there's a difference between these things. Will deformities and disabilities remain after the resurrection, but somehow be glorified, or are they gone and we're totally resurrected? Secondly, what about those who do allow the mutilation or death, the torture of their own body for the glory of God? Yeah. Like Christ, will they bear those marks?
0: Well, I think here, too, we have to make that distinction that just what you just did said. You know, there are some who have endured terrible afflictions on their bodies, and they have signs or aspects of their wounds. And notice again, Jesus, when he appeared, showed them his wounds, his side. Now, but those are aspects of his glory. He freely chose to submit himself to this. Now, let's take a different example. Somebody is at an industrial site, and through a tragic accident, they lose their right arm. Mm-hmm. When they rise, will their body be missing an arm? No. Their perfected bodies will still have that arm. It'll be restored to them. And the difference is, you know, show me your wounds. In other words, there are the wounds will be perhaps visible, but the actual perfection of the body will still exist. It's a little complicated because Jesus didn't lose any limbs.
1: Right.
0: Sorry to put it that way, but I mean, but and on the other hand, he did show them his wounds. And to the degree that those wounds are signs of fidelity, of faith, they become our glory. Show me your wounds. Wow. But on the other hand, there could be times where we've lost a limb or something, not necessarily in the living of the faith or the preaching of the gospel, but just some terrible accident. Well, those things will be restored to us. And perhaps there'll be some way of, you know, remembering, in spite of this wound, you stayed faithful to me. Mm. But so that glory will remain, but our bodies will be restored.
1: I love it. My guest, Monsignor Charles Pope, he wrote a great article on this. We're going to link over to it in our show notes. If you want to join me, I'm really approaching the end of my broadcast, my time with you today. Tricia in North Providence, Rhode Island, you're on deck. I'll take your call right after I take this last and short pause, okay? If you want to get in, you've got your question or your comment. This will be your only window. I'll give you the number, 888-914-9149. 888-914-9149. We're taking a look at what awaits us on the other side of the veil, you know, heaven, hell, purgatory, and our glorified body. What capabilities does it possess? What do we know? And what can we await? All that and more coming right up. Stay with me.
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1: This is from Samantha Patrick. 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

0: join the family. 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Grateful for the vocation of Monsignor Pope, for all of our priests. And we're seeing the beauty of this fruit here across the United States. Diocese reporting significant increases in adults entering the church through OCIA. This year alone, there was a big boost. Boston, 458 catechumens this year, up from like 30 years, a 30-year high. It's incredible. Something's happening. The Lord is moving, but we know that we are his hands and feet, and we need you. Could you help us? 877-291-0123. Like Frank in Phoenix, Arizona. Gary in Fresno, California. Daniel in Clifton Heights, Pennsylvania. David in Avon, Minnesota. 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
1: T-minus 15, then we're down to the last 24 minutes of the pledge drive. We could use you right now. We have $798,000 to go to goal. So thank you for your generosity. There is a dollar-for-dollar match. And really, I do want to ask you if you can help in the next 5 minutes or 10 minutes. If you can just make that call right now, it would move the needle in a big-time way for when we kick it off tomorrow, because it's going to be a nail-biter tomorrow as we get close to the finish line. But thank you for what you do. And I know you're spiritual people. I know you love God. I know you are... you know, you're not attached to things that are material, at least I hope not. I hope you keep your eyes on things that are eternal. And every sacrifice that you make for God, every prayer, every moment that you choose to give to God, you choose faith over fear, every yes is a gift that not only resonates on this side of the veil, but I think for all eternity. Because what you're doing is a noble work. You're helping bring somebody closer to Christ. And we can't do this without you. I think God gave us Relevant Radio. I often say it's like a seed planted in our community. And we water it with our hard work here and our prayers and our sacrifices. And God asks you to do the same thing. And we both reap the benefits of it. I contribute, Nick contributes, Brooke contributes. 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
1: Well, thank you for joining us. Down to the last 14 minutes of this hour. Keep those phones ringing. We're grateful for you. You're just joining. We were talking about one of the most mysterious and hope-filled teachings of Christianity. That's the resurrection of our body, right? What will your glorified body be like? And what will you encounter in heaven? And why does our Lord's resurrection change everything about suffering and aging and death and your future? I'm joined today by Monsignor Charles Pope, and he wrote a beautiful article on this. And if you want to check it out, we'll link over to it on our show page here at Relevant Radio. Monsignor, let's jump right back to the phones. A number of people want to join us, and our schedule somewhat amended. Trisha has been waiting. She's in North Providence, Rhode Island. Hi, Trisha.
4: Hi, Drew. Hi, Monsignor. Thank you for taking my call. And I just wondered, it sounds like, I know that's not necessarily the case, it sounds like there's not going to be children or people at the age of childhood in heaven. But I just thought I would ask you to talk to that.
1: Thanks, Trisha. Good question.
5: Yeah, that's true. I mean, because as much as we love children, they are immature. They're not matured yet. We want them to come to full maturity, all of their gifts, all of their aspects of their physique, their body, but also their soul, to become fully mature in Christ. And so in heaven, yeah, there won't be any little children or babies. And we also hear, I think a lot of people misinterpret Jesus to say there'll be no marriage, as if married couples were no longer married. But rather, I think we misinterpret that. But what he's saying is that there'll be no need in heaven for marriage in the sense that it's directed to producing children. Or, you know, and so we have to accept that in heaven, that aspect will be finished. But married couples will love each other more beautifully than ever before. And likewise, our children will become full and to reach the full maturity of Christ Jesus. And this is the glory that we can look for. We love infants, but at the end of the day, we all know they have to go somewhere and they have to grow up.
1: Amen to that.
4: Yes, and can I ask one more tiny question?
1: Go ahead.
4: What do you think about pets in heaven? And I know you've probably been asked this 1,000 times.
5: We did speak of this before. I think our pets will be with us in heaven, but I developed that earlier, but I know that, Drew, you can decide, do we need to develop it anymore?
1: Well, yeah, audience always changes. Maybe just give a three sentence. I mean, Monsignor Pope's thought is, there probably will be. He didn't say every cow is going to be in heaven, but there is that bond. But good, if you can just maybe give us a thumbnail, Monsignor.
5: Well, fundamentally, they are part of our lives. And this is not just a modern, foolish thing that some people describe it as. Even going way back into the Bible, you find, for example, in the book of 1 and 2 Samuel, the beautiful thing of a little lamb who lived in the household and so on. At the end of the day, our pets, who have been close to us, will certainly share in the parousia because of their relationship. To us. I do not guarantee you every cow that ever lived will be resurrected.
1: Well, so Tricia, you can actually go back and listen to this again because he unpacked it in much greater detail, which is great. Let's go to, and it's hour three of today's broadcast. So when the podcast is up, this has been a great hour. Monsignor has really unpacked so much. So if you're joining me late, I know audience changes all the time. Mm-hmm. Great conversation with Monsignor Pope. Let's go to Angela. She's in Macomb, Michigan. Hi, Angela. Good afternoon.
6: Good afternoon. Monsignor, I just lost my husband a couple of weeks ago, and I'm in a grieving mode, I'm trying to understand what happens at the time of death. Could you help me with that? Because he was faithful. We were faithful, and I was able to do the divine chaplet right before he passed. Yeah. He had cancer of the brain.
5: Now, the Lord made your husband a promise, and you and me and all of us who are listening. He said, you must be perfect as a Heavenly Father is perfect. Now, he's going to give that to your husband and you and me and everyone who's listening. Sometimes when we die, we know there are things that are imperfect still in us. We have attachments or we have hurts, we have heartaches, those kinds of things that still afflict us. And the Lord will wipe every tear. Now, with all that in mind, I'm going to suggest to you that the probable conclusion to make about your husband, but not just your husband, but all of us who die, is they probably have a little time in purgatory. Okay, that's it. Well, what's that all about? Well, so that the Lord can fulfill his promise that you should be perfect and I should be perfect. It's not a threat. It's a promise. And if it's not finished on the day of our death, and only God knows that, then we will be brought to that perfection by Jesus. And purgatory is not just a place of punishment or temporal punishment. It's a place of healing and of perfecting. And he'll wipe every tear. So you give him to Jesus. You say, Lord, lift up my husband to you. Wipe every tear from his eyes and welcome him quickly and fully to the kingdom of heaven.
6: Thank you.
1: Yeah. Angela, I'm sorry for your loss.
6: I wish there was some book that I could read that would comfort me. Like, I understand what you're saying, and I appreciate that. It's just so raw.
5: I think we've misinterpreted purgatory as a place of punishment. It's really a place of healing, okay? Now, I'm not trying to disrespect anything that saints have ever said, but I'm just saying I'm in the middle of writing a book now on purgatory. So I hope my book will be helpful for you at some point, a couple of years in the future here.
6: Okay. No, I appreciate that. Right. And I appreciate those
5: segments. Your husband is in God's care. Yeah. You gave him to God. Yeah. He was faithful. He's in Jesus' care. And he will wipe every tear and welcome him fully home. In the meanwhile, pray for him.
1: Yeah.
5: And let him pray for you.
1: Yeah. Angela, we'll be praying for you, too. There are grieving organizations and groups out there. You might want to contact some of those as well. And there are resources for grief that you can read up on. And if you want to be inspired, I was mentioning a friend's book a little bit earlier. Michael Brown has written a book called The Afterlife, which I think is a great book. I know there's a new title for it, but when you read about heaven, when you read about what awaits us, it always inspires me. It really does. So my heart goes out to you. If I remember correctly, you called during the Chapel of Divine Mercy in the past. So know that that's a powerful prayer for your husband, for sure. Monsignor, I got to leave it right there, but I'm so grateful. Let me give you the final thoughts here as we wrap up our conversation today.
5: There's an old children's song that says, heaven is a very nice place filled with glory and praise. And I want to see my Savior's face because heaven is a very nice place.
1: Amen to that. I love it. Monsignor, thank you so much for your time. And God bless you. Keep writing. Can't wait till that book on purgatory comes out. It's going to be great.
5: Yeah, we pray for one another. Yeah.
1: You got it. All right, it's Monsignor Charles Pope. I am so grateful for him. You heard Angela call into him as well. And Brooke, that's what Relevant Radio is all about. I think she called during the chapel when her husband was ill, and Relevant was here for her. And now in this time of grief and sorrow and questioning, Relevant can be here for her as well. And I want to thank anyone who's ever supported Relevant Radio because you made it possible. You know, you've made this possible. You can help because we do need you in order to keep this beautiful work going. 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
0: Yeah, thank you so much for that, Drew, for that conversation, Angela, for your call. And you think too often as caregivers, there's a trauma in seeing the loved one suffer, have pain, go through this process, especially if it's cancer or something long term. And so I think it's so good and beautiful to truly recognize these questions in our culture. We numb everything. We stuff everything. We run from everything. But we are people who look, I mean, today, the ascension to our destination, our final home. And as St. Paul says, set your hearts on things above rather than on things of this earth. And again, going back to the spring, there is a poetry, a doorway of this season that brings us into the resurrection. That's what it's about, always bringing us back, no matter what we're talking about, Drew, if it's geopolitics that you're talking about or the economy or devotions, we are always constantly bringing it back to this right here, what it's all about, and to bring Christ to the world through the media. That is our mission statement. We only have just a few minutes left in this hour. I hope that you are blessed by it. Could you help us now? Robert in Warrenville, Illinois, thank you for your gift of $100. Remember, we have matching gifts today, everything is doubled. We are 74% of the way to our goal 24 hours from now, Drew. Wow. We are going to be in the last 4 minutes of our pledge drive. So this really is a critical time to give. 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
1: 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We'll be wrapping this up in 24 minutes. 24 hours.
0: It felt like
1: 24 minutes.
0: I know.
1: It feels like 24 days sometimes. But we're getting through it. Hey, thank you for your generosity. We're doing our part. We're all in this together. And I listened to Angela, who just called. And you know, when you tune into Relevant Radio, you're not listening just to another radio station. You're stepping into a family. And I really believe that. A real family, a place where we've prayed with her while her husband was dying, a place where she turns to now as she cries and mourns the loss of her husband, a place where we rejoice together. We walk beside you, you know. Even if we never met face to face, we're all in this journey called life together. And every single day, there's somebody who turns to Relevant Radio that's alone, that's desperate, that's in need. They might be in a hospital room. They might be in a prison cell. Might be a single mom driving to work. Maybe it's somebody grieving the loss of their spouse that we just heard, or struggling with anxiety. And through the radio, what do they hear? They hear hope. They hear truth. They hear prayer. They hear the voice of Jesus Christ reaching into their lives at exactly the right moment. That's such a beautiful work. Oh my gosh, I can't believe how fortunate, how blessed we are here to have Relevant Radio. 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I only have a minute or two left. 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
0: Okay, we are 74% of the way to our goal. And I just want to stop and acknowledge what an amazing feat it's that was.
1: What a great day.
0: You know, when you are put in a position where it's smooth sailing, sometimes we can forget to trust.
1: That's so true.
0: This has really been a up and down kind of week. And yet we've seen in just a moment or an hour what a difference it can make. And feeling grateful as we go into the 24-hour stretch, the home stretch of this last day of the pledge drive, but we definitely don't want to let off the gas right now. 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
1: Brooke, great to have you. 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Doug Hinder's coming straight up. Stay tuned for him. Marriage Unhindered continues to get some great marital advice and some insights and some wisdom from one of our own. 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
9: 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In the Missal, it's liturgical year A, cycle 2. Friday is a day to pray the sorrowful mysteries of the Rosary. And today is the optional memorial of Saint Isidore the Farmer. He was born at Madrid, Spain in 1070. For the greater part of his life, he was employed as a laborer on a farm of the wealthy landowner Juan de Vargas. Many marvelous happenings accompanied his lifelong work in the fields and continued long after his holy death. He was favored with celestial visions, and it's said the angels sometimes helped him in his work in the fields. Saint Isidore died in 1130 and was canonized in 1622. In 1947, he was proclaimed patron of the National Rural Life Conference in the United States, and he is the patron of farmers. Saint Isidore the Farmer, pray for us. Let's offer this day to the Lord. Come, Holy Spirit, inflame our hearts with the longings of Christ's Sacred Heart, so that we might truly offer our persons and works in union with Him for the salvation of the world. Jesus, through the Immaculate Heart of Mary, we consecrate ourselves to your Sacred Heart, and we offer ourselves with you to the Father in your holy sacrifice of the Mass, with our prayer, works, sufferings, and joys of this day, in reparation for our sins, and that your kingdom come. We especially pray for the Church throughout the world, for the Holy Father and his intentions, for the evangelization and conversion of the whole world, for our bishop and his intentions, for our parish, and for our families and their needs. Listen to us, O Lord, through Christ your Son. Amen. And we join Pope Leo XIV in praying that everyone, from large producers to small consumers, be committed to avoid wasting food and to ensure that everyone has access to quality food. 10 Minutes with Jesus is a guided meditation on the Gospel of the day prepared by a Catholic priest. Here's today's 10 Minutes with Jesus.
10: My Lord and my God, I firmly believe that you are here, that you see me, that you hear me. I adore you with profound reverence. I ask you for pardon of my sins and grace to make this time of prayer fruitful. My Mother Immaculate, Saint Joseph, my Father and Lord, my guardian angel, intercede for me. Well, these days, the liturgical calendar is a bit complicated because in some countries, yesterday was the Feast of the Ascension, and in other countries, that feast is moved to next Sunday. Nevertheless, luckily, the same gospel is said in the masses in the different countries, no matter whether you celebrated the Ascension yesterday or whether you will celebrate it on Sunday. And the gospel really does have Jesus referring to his departure. And so it's relevant to the ascension, whether that was yesterday or next Sunday. I'm going to read the gospel, some part of the gospel anyway. Jesus said to his disciples, I tell you most solemnly, you will be weeping and wailing, while the world will rejoice, you will be sorrowful, but your sorrow will turn to joy. A woman in childbirth suffers because her time has come, but when she has given birth to the child, she forgets the suffering. In her joy, that a man has been born into the world. So it is with you. You are sad now, but I shall see you again, and your hearts will be full of joy, and that joy no one shall take from you. It's a beautiful passage, and you can see that Jesus is speaking about his departure and the obvious sadness that your departure, Lord, will cause in the hearts of the apostles who love you so much. Over three years, they had got to know you and gradually became to love you like they loved nobody else and could love nobody else. And so they do have this great sorrow when Jesus speaks of departing and leaving them. It's hard to imagine, but put yourself in the shoes or the sandals of any of the apostles there. Jesus, this man, whom they came to love and adore, who they knew was the Son of God, and who is now speaking of departure and leaving them. However, Jesus puts in that very encouraging line, but I shall see you again, and your hearts will be full of joy, and that joy no one shall take from you. What a promise. Our Lord is speaking of a joy that is eternal. No one shall take this from you. Yesterday, in the 10 minutes with Jesus, you heard about the happiness of heaven, and it is a lovely topic. Maybe we don't think about heaven enough, but certainly the Feast of the Ascension gives us a great opportunity. You think of the way that the Church speaks about where the head is gone, the body is going to go. The head of the Church being Christ. We being the body, and if the head has gone into heaven, well, the body has to follow suit eventually. So let's think a little bit more about heaven. Maybe in general it would be good to think more about heaven. But in this 10 minutes with Jesus, let's think and pray about heaven. Jesus himself speaks about heaven maybe between something like 60 and 80 times in the Gospels. One way or another, he speaks about the kingdom of heaven or heaven itself. And one of the reasons why it's so important for us to hear about heaven, to think about heaven, is because we need the incentive. Sometimes life is tough. Sometimes being a follower of yours, Lord, is tough. Sometimes the world says to us, it's not worth the effort. Just stop making that effort and enjoy this life as if there is no life afterwards. And so it is very good for us to remember, no, that's not true. There is a life afterwards, and it goes on forever. And that is a lovely motivation, and it can motivate great heroism in people. There's a lovely story of young Saint Teresa of Avila going with her little brother Rodrigo. And they were children at this stage, but they both were pious children, and they'd read the lives of the saints, and they were fired up by the reading of the lives of the saints, in particular the lives of the martyrs, gave their lives for God, and then went to heaven. And so, especially Teresa, she took it into her little head that it would be great for them to go off and get martyred. They were living in Avila, one of the further south of Spain, was controlled by the Muslims. And they heard all these stories of Christians being martyred in the Muslim-controlled territory further to the south. And so she convinced her little brother to head off with her south to the country of the Moors, as they call them, and there they would promptly be beheaded and they would go to heaven. And so it was a very simple plan. And so she, with her little brother, headed off, as was with her little packed lunch under their arms, and they went off southwards. And he was initially was quite enthusiastic, but as the day wore on, he began to tire, and getting down to the south of Spain was a little bit further than he probably had banked on. And she encouraged him, saying the words, forever, forever, forever, encouraging him to think of this. They were tired, they were hungry, hot, but she was saying, it's worth it. The prize is forever. That in the mind of a little girl, well, unfortunately, maybe their plan was upset by their uncle. They bumped into their uncle on the road, and he brought them back home. So that was the end of their plan for martyrdom. But still, forever, forever, forever. And it clearly stayed with her, this awareness of eternity as against the troubles and sufferings of this life. And something she's written about famously. She's those very well-known words saying, let nothing perturb you, let nothing frighten you. All things pass. God does not change. Patience achieves everything. So let nothing perturb you. All things pass, all those troubles, no matter what we have to go through, and sometimes they perhaps are particularly hard things that we have to undergo. But we have to have a Christian view of things, even a mature view of things. As a child, maybe like little Rodrigo there, you know, getting tired, and we're sometimes like that because we don't have the long vision of even the child Teresa, who views things in the light of eternity. Forever, forever, forever. So let us look at things in the light of eternity. The theologians use a little tag to sum that up, saying sub specie eternitatis, in the light of eternity. Let's examine things. Things that are passing. We think of when we were children, a week seemed to be an eternity, and a year was kind of unthinkable. You think of when you were maybe a child and in primary school, waiting for the summer holidays was just an eternity. But now, all those weeks certainly have passed, and those summer holidays came and even went, perhaps many of them by now. And so too our life. We will look back at this life from within eternity, and all that has happened, and all the good things and all the bad things, the sufferings, they would appear to have been so short, just a blink of an eye. Not that this makes us indifferent to the things that happen in this life, or are kind of totally passive. No, we do suffer, and they cause us to suffer. But our suffering should always be faced with, our difficulties have to be faced with those words of Jesus from today's gospel, firmly nestled in our hearts, where Jesus says, so it is with you. You are sad now, but I shall see you again, and your hearts will be full of joy. I give you thanks, my God, for the good resolutions, affections, and inspirations you have communicated to me in this meditation. I ask you for help to put them into effect. My Mother Immaculate, Saint Joseph, my Father, Lord, my guardian angel, intercede for me.
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11: Good morning. Happy Friday to you. Hey, it's Glenn along with Paul. Daybreak coming up, resuming, we should say, in just a quick minute here. But first, we've got to let you know it's the final day of our Join the Family Pledge Drive. 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
14: Come, let us adore Christ the Lord, who promised to send the Holy Spirit on his people. Alleluia.
15: Come, let us adore Christ the Lord. Who promised to send the Holy Spirit on his people. Alleluia. Cry out with joy to the Lord, all the earth. Serve the Lord with gladness. Come before him, singing for joy. Come, let us adore Christ the Lord, who promised to send the Holy Spirit on his people. Alleluia.
16: Know that he, the Lord, is God. He made us. We belong to him. We are his people, the sheep of his flock.
15: Come, let us adore Christ the Lord, who promised to send the Holy Spirit on his people. Alleluia. Go within his gates, giving thanks. Enter his courts with songs of praise. Give thanks to him and bless his name.
17: Come, let us adore Christ the Lord, who promised to send the Holy Spirit on his people. Alleluia.
18: Indeed, how good is the Lord. Eternal his merciful love. He is faithful from age to age.
15: Come, let us adore Christ the Lord. Who promised to send the Holy Spirit on his people. Alleluia. Glory to the Father, and to the Son, and to the Holy Spirit.
18: As it was in the beginning, is now, and will be forever. Amen.
15: Come, let us adore Christ the Lord. Who promised to send the Holy Spirit on his people. Alleluia.

0: Lord, in your anger, do not punish me. 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
1: Lord, in your anger, do not punish me. Alleluia.
0: O Lord, do not rebuke me in your anger. Do not punish me, Lord, in your rage. Your arrows have sunk deep in me. Your hand has come down upon me.
2: Through your anger, all my body is sick. Through my sin, there is no health in my limbs. My guilt towers higher than my head. It is a weight too heavy to bear.
0: Glory to the Father, and to the Son, and to the Holy Spirit.
2: As it was in the beginning, is now, and will be forever. Amen. Amen.
1: Lord, in your anger, do not punish me. Alleluia.
3: Lord, you know all my longings. Alleluia.
4: Lord, you know all my longings. Alleluia.
0: My wounds are foul and festering, the result of my own folly. I am bowed and brought to my knees. I go mourning all the day long.
2: All my frame burns with fever. All my body is sick, spent, and utterly crushed. I cry aloud in anguish of heart.
0: O Lord, you know all my longing. My groans are not hidden from you. My heart throbs. My strength is spent. The very light is gone from my eyes.
2: My friends avoid me like a leper. Those closest to me stand afar off. Those who plot against my life lay snares. Those who seek my ruin speak of harm, planning treachery all the day long.
0: Glory to the Father, and to the Son, and to the Holy Spirit.
2: As it was in the beginning, is now, and will be forever. Amen.
4: Lord, you know all my longings. Alleluia.
2: I confess my guilt to you, Lord. Do not abandon me, for you are my Savior. Alleluia.
4: I confess my guilt to you, Lord. Do not abandon me, for you are my Savior. Alleluia.
0: But I am like the deaf who cannot hear, like the dumb unable to speak. I am like a man who hears nothing, in whose mouth is no defense.
2: I count on you, O Lord. It is you, Lord God, who will answer. I pray, do not let them mock me, those who triumph, if my foot should slip.
0: For I am on the point of falling, and my pain is always before me. I confess that I am guilty, and my sin fills me with dismay.
2: My wanton enemies are numberless, and my lying foes are many. They repay me evil for good, and attack me for seeking what is right.
0: O Lord, do not forsake me. My God, do not stay afar off. Make haste and come to my help. O Lord, my God, my Savior.
2: Glory to the Father, and to the Son, and to the Holy Spirit.
0: As it was in the beginning, is now, and will be forever. Amen.
5: Let us pray. Do not abandon us, Lord, our God. You did not forget the broken body of your Christ, nor the mockery his love received. We, your children, are weighed down with sin. Give us the fullness of your mercy.
4: I confess my guilt to you, Lord. Do not abandon me, for you are my Savior. Alleluia.
5: Christ Jesus, you have risen from the dead. Alleluia.
4: Let the heavens and the earth rejoice. Alleluia.
6: From the first letter of the Apostle John. See what love the Father has bestowed on us in letting us be called children of God. Yet that is what we are. The reason the world does not recognize us is that it never recognized the Son. Dearly beloved, we are God's children now. What we shall later be has not yet come to light. We know that when it comes to light, we shall be like Him, for we shall see Him as He is. Everyone who has this hope based on Him keeps himself pure, as He is pure. Everyone who sins acts lawlessly, for sin is lawlessness. You know well that the reason He revealed Himself was to take away sins. In Him there is nothing sinful. The man who remains in Him does not sin. The man who sins has not seen Him or known Him. Little ones, let no one deceive you. The man who acts in holiness is holy indeed, even as the Son is holy. The man who sins belongs to the devil, because the devil is a sinner from the beginning. It was to destroy the devil's works that the Son of God revealed Himself. No one begotten of God acts sinfully, because he remains of God's stock. He cannot sin because he is begotten of God. That is the way to see who are God's children and who are the devil's. No one whose actions are unholy belongs to God, nor anyone who fails to love his brother.
5: See how great is the love the Father has given us.
4: We are called God's children, and that is what we are. Alleluia.
5: We know that when He appears, we shall be like Him, for we shall see Him as He really is.
4: We are called God's children, and that is what we are. Alleluia.
3: From a sermon by Saint Leo the Great, Pope. At Easter, beloved brethren, it was the Lord's resurrection which was the cause of our joy. Our present rejoicing is on account of His ascension into heaven. With all due solemnity, we are commemorating that day on which our poor human nature was carried up in Christ above all the hosts of heaven, above all the ranks of angels, beyond the highest heavenly powers to the very throne of God the Father. It is upon this ordered structure of divine acts that we have been firmly established, so that the grace of God may show itself still more marvelous when, in spite of the withdrawal from men's sight of everything that is rightly felt to command their reverence, faith does not fail, hope is not shaken, charity does not grow cold. For such is the power of great minds, such the light of truly believing souls, that they put unhesitating faith in what is not seen with the bodily eye. They fix their desires on what is beyond sight. Such fidelity could never be born in our hearts, nor could anyone be justified by faith if our salvation lay only in what was visible. And so, our Redeemer's visible presence has passed into the sacraments. Our faith is nobler and stronger because sight has been replaced by a doctrine whose authority is accepted by believing hearts, enlightened from on high. This faith was increased by the Lord's ascension and strengthened by the gift of the Spirit. It would remain unshaken by fetters and imprisonment, exile and hunger, fire and ravening beasts, and the most refined tortures ever devised by brutal persecutors. Throughout the world, women no less than men tender girls as well as boys, have given their life's blood in the struggle for this faith. It is a faith that has driven out devils, healed the sick, and raised the dead. Even the blessed apostles, though they had been strengthened by so many miracles and instructed by so much teaching, took fright at the cruel suffering of the Lord's passion and could not accept his resurrection without hesitation. Yet they made such progress through his ascension that they now found joy in what had terrified them before. They were able to fix their minds on Christ's divinity as he sat at the right hand of his Father, since what was presented to their bodily eyes no longer hindered them from turning all their attention to the realization that he had not left his Father when he came down to earth, nor had he abandoned his disciples when he ascended into heaven. The truth is that the Son of Man was revealed as Son of God in a more perfect and transcendent way once he had entered into his Father's glory. He now began to be indescribably more present in his divinity to those from whom he was further removed in his humanity. A more mature faith enabled their minds to stretch upward to the Son in his equality with the Father. It no longer needed contact with Christ's tangible body, in which as man he is inferior to the Father. For while his glorified body retained the same nature, the faith of those who believed in him was now summoned to heights where, as the Father's equal, the only begotten Son is reached not by physical handling, but by spiritual discernment.
5: We have such a high priest who sits at the right hand of the throne of majesty in heaven.
1: Let us approach him in true sincerity and full of faith, with our hearts cleansed and freed from an evil conscience. Alleluia.
5: Let us stand firm in the profession of our hope, for he who made the promise is faithful.
1: Let us approach him in true sincerity and full of faith, with our hearts cleansed and freed from an evil conscience. Alleluia.
0: Let us pray. O God, who restore us to eternal life in the resurrection of Christ, raise us up, we pray, to the author of our salvation, who is seated at your right hand, so that when our Savior comes again in majesty, those you have given new birth in baptism may be clothed with blessed immortality. Through our Lord Jesus Christ, your Son, who lives and reigns with you in the unity of the Holy Spirit, God, forever and ever. Amen.
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7: 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In today's Gospel from Truth and Life, the dramatized audio Bible, Jesus repeats his promise, "Whatever you ask the Father in my name, he will give you." 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
9: "Truly, truly I say to you, you will weep and lament, but the world will rejoice. You will be sorrowful, but your sorrow will turn into joy. When a woman is in travail, she has sorrow, because her hour has come. But when she is delivered of the child, she no longer remembers the anguish for joy that a child is born into the world. So you have sorrow now, but I will see you again, and your hearts will rejoice, and no one will take your joy from you. In that day, you will ask nothing of me. Truly, truly I say to you, if you ask anything of the Father, he will give it to you in my name."
7: 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And to get ready for the coming of the Holy Spirit, we have to have an interior prayer life. Today's reading from In Conversation with God by Father Francisco Fernandez Carbajal is from Volume 2, Lent and Eastertide. To make progress on the road of holiness, we must foster interior recollection. This means not having our senses restless, not being curious about everything going on, not being oblivious of God. We need mortification of the internal senses, imagination, memory, keeping useless thoughts at bay, and of the external senses, struggling to be conscious of God's presence, seeing the hand of God behind the ups and downs of life.

0: they are spiritually discerned. The spiritual man is the Christian who bears the Holy Spirit in his soul in grace and has his heart and mind fixed on Jesus. His pure, sober, and mortified life is the best preparation for being a worthy dwelling place for the Spirit, a place where the Paraclete can dwell with all his gifts. When the Holy Spirit finds the soul well disposed, he takes it over and leads it along paths of deep prayer. We start with vocal prayers, which many of us have been saying since we were children. First one brief aspiration, then another, and another, till our fervor seems insufficient because words are too poor. Then this gives way to intimacy with God, looking at God without needing rest or feeling tired. We begin to live as captives, as prisoners. And while we carry out as perfectly as we can with all our mistakes and limitations the tasks allotted to us by our situation and duties, our soul longs to escape. It is drawn towards God like iron drawn by a magnet. One begins to love Jesus in a more effective way, with the sweet and gentle surprise of the encounter. St. Jose Maria Escriva is describing the path followed by souls who live a normal life in normal circumstances, no matter what their educational background, job, or state in life. For many, this way begins with frequent consideration of the sacred humanity of Christ, reached through the Blessed Virgin, and passing necessarily through the cross to the Blessed Trinity. Our heart now needs to distinguish and adore each one of the divine persons. The soul is, as it were, making a discovery in the supernatural life like a little child opening his eyes to the world about him. The soul spends time lovingly with the Father and the Son and the Holy Spirit and readily submits to the work of the life-giving Paraclete, who gives himself to us with no merit on our part, bestowing his gifts and the supernatural virtues. As we finish our prayer, let us turn to Mary, who had the fullness of grace and the gifts of the Holy Spirit, and ask her to teach us to come close to and love the Paraclete always, but in a special way during this decennary. We ask her to help us not remain stuck halfway along the road that leads to the holiness we are called to. In Conversation with God by Francis Fernandez is published by Scepter Publishers. You'll find it at your local Catholic bookstore. Let's continue praying with the whole church as we're led by our friends at DivineOffice.org in morning prayer.
1: God, come to my assistance.
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2: As it was in the beginning, is now, and will be forever. Amen.

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0: Have mercy on me, God, in your kindness. In your compassion, blot out my offense. O wash me more and more from my guilt, and cleanse me from my sin.
2: My offenses, truly, I know them. My sin is always before me. Against you, you alone have I sinned. What is evil in your sight, I have done.
0: That you may be justified when you give sentence, and be without reproach when you judge. O see, in guilt I was born. A sinner was I conceived.
2: Indeed, you love truth in the heart. Then in the secret of my heart teach me wisdom. O purify me, and I shall be clean. O wash me, I shall be whiter than snow.
0: Make me hear rejoicing and gladness, that the bones you have crushed may revive. From my sins turn away your face, and blot out all my guilt.
2: A pure heart create for me, O God, but a steadfast spirit within me. Do not cast me away from your presence, nor deprive me of your Holy Spirit.
0: Give me again the joy of your help. With a spirit of fervor sustain me, that I may teach transgressors your ways, and sinners may return to you.
2: O rescue me, God, my helper, and my tongue shall ring out your goodness. O Lord, open my lips, and my mouth shall declare your praise.
0: For in sacrifice you take no delight. Burnt offering from me you would refuse. My sacrifice, a contrite spirit, a humbled, contrite heart, you will not spurn.
2: In your goodness, show favor to Zion, rebuild the walls of Jerusalem. Then you will be pleased with lawful sacrifice, holocaust offered on your altar.
0: Glory to the Father, and to the Son, and to the Holy Spirit.
2: As it was in the beginning, is now, and will be forever. Amen.
0: Let us pray. Father, he who knew no sin was made sin for us, to save us and restore us to your friendship. Look upon our contrite heart and afflicted spirit, and heal our troubled conscience, so that in joy and strength of the Holy Spirit we may proclaim your praise and glory before all the nations.
1: Have courage, my son. 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
2: O Lord, I have heard your renown and feared, O Lord, your work. In the course of the years, revive it. In the course of the years, make it known. In your wrath, remember compassion.
0: God comes from Taman, the Holy One from Mount Paran. Covered are the heavens with his glory, and with his praise the earth is filled.
2: His splendor spreads like the light. Rays shine forth from beside him, where his power is concealed. You come forth to save your people, to save your anointed one.
0: You tread the sea with your steeds amid the churning of the deep waters. I hear, and my body trembles. At the sound, my lips quiver.
2: Decay invades my bones. My legs tremble beneath me. I await the day of distress, that will come upon the people who attack us.
0: For though the fig tree blossom not, nor fruit be on the vines, though the yield of the olive fail and the terraces produce no nourishment, though the flocks disappear from the fold and there be no herd in the stalls, yet will I rejoice in the Lord and exult in my saving God.
2: God, my Lord, is my strength. He makes my feet swift as those of hinds and enables me to go upon the heights.
0: Glory to the Father and to the Son and to the Holy Spirit,
2: as it was in the beginning, is now, and will be forever. Amen.
1: You go forth to save your people, to save your anointed one. Alleluia.
4: Zion, give praise to your God. He has brought peace to your borders. Alleluia.
1: Zion, give praise to your God. He has brought peace to your borders. Alleluia.
3: Oh, praise the Lord, Jerusalem. Zion, praise your God.
0: He has strengthened the bars of your gates. He has blessed the children within you. He established peace on your borders. He feeds you with the finest wheat.
3: He sends out his word to the earth and swiftly runs his command. He showers down snow, white as wool. He scatters hoarfrost like ashes.
0: He hurls down hailstones like crumbs. The waters are frozen at his touch. He sends forth his word and it melts them. At the breath of his mouth, the waters flow.
3: He makes his word known to Jacob, to Israel, his laws and decrees. He has not dealt thus with other nations. He has not taught them his decrees.
0: Glory to the Father and to the Son and to the Holy Spirit.
1: As it was in the beginning, is now, and will be forever. Amen.
3: Lord, you established peace within the borders of Jerusalem. Give the fullness of peace now to your faithful people. May peace rule us in this life and possess us in eternal life. You are about to fill us with the best of wheat. Grant that what we see dimly now, as in a mirror, we may come to perceive clearly in the brightness of your truth.
1: Zion, give praise to your God. He has brought peace to your borders. Alleluia.
5: A reading from the Acts of the Apostles. The God of our fathers has raised up Jesus, whom you put to death, hanging him on a tree. He whom God has exalted at his right hand as ruler and savior is to bring repentance to Israel and forgiveness of sins. We testify to this. So too does the Holy Spirit, whom God has given to those that obey him. The word of the Lord.
6: Thanks be to God.
5: The Lord is risen from the tomb. Alleluia, alleluia.
6: The Lord is risen from the tomb. Alleluia, alleluia.
5: He hung upon the cross for us.
6: Alleluia, alleluia.
5: Glory to the Father and to the Son and to the Holy Spirit.
6: The Lord is risen from the tomb. Alleluia, alleluia.
3: Because he suffered death, we see Jesus crowned with glory and honor. Alleluia.
1: Blessed be the Lord, the God of Israel. He has come to his people and set them free.
7: He has raised up for us a mighty Savior, born of the house of his servant David.
1: Through his holy prophets, he promised of old that he would save us from our enemies, from the hands of all who hate us.
7: He promised to show mercy to our fathers and to remember his holy covenant.
1: This was the oath he swore to our father Abraham, to set us free from the hands of our enemies, free to worship him without fear, holy and righteous in his sight, all the days of our lives.
3: You, my child, shall be called the prophet of the Most High, for you will go before the Lord to prepare his way, to give his people knowledge of salvation by the forgiveness of their sins.
1: In the tender compassion of our God, the dawn from on high shall break upon us to shine on those who dwell in darkness and the shadow of death, and to guide our feet into the way of peace.
3: Glory to the Father, and to the Son, and to the Holy Spirit,
1: as it was in the beginning, is now, and will be forever. Amen.
3: Because he suffered death, we see Jesus crowned with glory and honor. Alleluia.
8: Christ ascended into heaven to send the Holy Spirit on the apostles. 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
12: Our Father, who art in heaven, hallowed be thy name. 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
0: O God, who restore us to eternal life in the resurrection of Christ, raise us up, we pray, to the author of our salvation, who is seated at your right hand, so that when our Savior comes again in majesty, those you have given new birth in baptism may be clothed with blessed immortality. Through our Lord Jesus Christ, your Son, who lives and reigns with you in the unity of the Holy Spirit, God, forever and ever. Amen.
11: May the Lord bless us, protect us from all evil, and bring us to everlasting life.
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17: This person said, hey, I started listening to Relevant Radio a little over 2 years ago, and I, at the time, was just searching for something to comfort me after my sister died. She died unexpectedly. At the time, I was 25, a 25-year functioning addict to meth. Wow. She says, I was saying functioning because I held a job down and I wasn't homeless, but it did cause me a ruined marriage. And one night I just prayed to God and I placed my life in his hands. And I said, Lord, I know you can help me. Please take this addiction from me. She says, I begged God that night for his mercy. The next morning I woke up and I never used again. She was totally and absolutely liberated from her addiction. She says, I just want to share with everybody, God can bless all. When I hear people call into the chaplet or the rosary or pray for those addicted, I wish they knew it could all be solved with Jesus, because it can. Since then, I've apologized to my ex-husband. I've apologized to my children, who are wonderful, saying that, what are you apologizing for? And with your show, Drew, I received the courage to go to confession. Wow. He says, I attend now church every week. I watch the Mass also on YouTube daily. And of course, we pray the chaplet with you every day. I just hope that my story will help those who suffer from addiction and will give hope to those families that are out there. Don't give up on the addicted. Don't give up on them. They can suffer from addiction and will give, she says, but all they have to do is believe. Mary has comforted me. St. Joseph has given me strength. And Jesus has cured me. I truly experienced a miracle.
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21: Wake up, America. Good morning and welcome to another edition of Morning Air Rewind. I'm John Morales, along with Glenn Leverins, as well as our studio producer, Sarah Tafoya. Thanks so much for joining us early this morning. 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
21: On a personal note, today is a really special day for myself. My wife, Cindy, and I are celebrating our 21st anniversary of holy matrimony. It was on May 14th, 2005, that Father Rocky presided at our wedding at the magnificent St. Mary of the Angels Church in Chicago, and had a chance to watch the family rosary across America with Father Rocky and Maggie last night at that very same church. It was breathtaking, some of the images, and it was so nice to see all the youngsters, the kids from the school there with their petitions. Just a beautiful night. Cindy will be joining me at Mass today in our own beautiful Chapel of the Proclamation to give thanks to the Lord for 21 years of marriage, something that we promote here on this show and on this network. And so we begin each hour, as we always do during our pledge drive week, with the memorare, invoking the intercession of the Mother of God, our Blessed Mother Mary, to help us with our pledge drive and for all of your many prayer intentions. In the name of the Father, and of the Son, and of the Holy Spirit. Amen. Remember, O most gracious Virgin Mary, that never was it known that anyone who fled to thy protection, implored thy help, or sought thy intercession was left unaided. Inspired by this confidence, I fly unto thee, O Virgin of Virgins, my mother, to thee I come, before thee I stand sinful and sorrowful. O Mother of the Word incarnate, despise not my petitions, but in thy mercy hear and answer us. Amen. Our Lady of Guadalupe, patroness of the Americas, of the unborn, and patroness of Relevant Radio, pray for us. St. Joseph, patron of the Universal Church, pray for us. St. John Paul II, John Paul the Great, co-patron of Relevant Radio, pray for us. And on this Ascension Thursday, we invoke the Holy Spirit in a special way as we pray, come, Holy Spirit, come. Jesus, I trust in you. In the name of the Father, and of the Son, and of the Holy Spirit. Amen. All right. Good morning, Glenn and Sarah. Crunch time really has arrived, guys.
2: 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And good news for givers, back to a 100% match for the rest of this hour, 53 minutes to go, matching that $500 gift with $500, maybe one-time $5,000 gift with $5,000, and so on, 25 matched with 25, 100% match for each and every gift, and a great thank you gift this hour, John. We've got that special San Damiano cross when you give it the $50 a month level. This is 3D raised. It's just a beautiful, beautiful, beautiful looking version of the San Damiano cross. We're going to learn whole bunch more about that coming up in just a couple minutes, but you can earn that when you give it the $600 level for the year, $50 a month. Just one of the ways we say thank you so much for joining the family of Relevant Radio.
21: Breathtaking and magnificent. Those are the two words that come to mind. It looks so beautiful. It looks like it belongs on an altar of an old medieval church. It is really a beautiful reminder of our faith. And yes, we will be talking about it with Brother Greg Cellini coming up in a matter of moments. Sarah, how many brothers and sisters are we looking for here this hour to join the family?
20: Oh, holding out a big cup this morning, John. We know that there's been a lot of people waiting for maybe later in the week when they could get around to it. 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
20: You got it, John.
21: All right. Glenn, something really big is happening on the other side of the world, about 12 hours difference.
2: That's right. It's President Trump, Chinese President Xi Jinping getting together, toasting each other at a state banquet in Beijing. Xi talked about the importance of the U.S.-China relationship and said the world would be better served with the two countries as partners rather than rivals. President Trump thanked Xi for the magnificent welcome. He loves that stuff, you know. Said the two had a very good discussion in their meetings earlier in the day, and the president says he's invited President Xi to the White House this September. And Xi, as well, reportedly agreeing with President Trump, the Strait of Hormuz should stay open for the free flow of energy. China, big purchasers of Iranian oil through the straits. And the president and Xi also discussed ending the flow of fentanyl chemicals into the U.S., increasing Chinese purchases of U.S. ag products as well. No mention made of Taiwan.
21: Well, it all sounds like it's been a good get-together so far for the two leaders of the superpowers. So we hope that it continues to be the rest of the way, Glenn.
2: Yeah, absolutely. That needs, it's very important, especially in the current situation in the world. You know, we don't need any more enemies.
21: All right. It's Thursday. It's Ascension Thursday in many parts of our country, and it's time for another edition of What's That Sound, Sarah?
20: this Pledge Drive, we're asking you to join the family. And during Pledge Drive, usually What's That Sound? We play TV show theme songs. So narrow your scope to those TV show themes that are about shows about the family. Okay, John, you're first. Let's see if you know this one. Sunday, Monday.
21: Sounds like Happy Days.
20: Ah, okay. Well, you got it. Okay, what about you,
21: the Fonz?
20: You know this one?
21: That's for Glenn, right?
20: Yep.
2: Oh, man. I do know it.
20: You do know
2: it. It's not coming to the top of mind this morning or the tip of my tongue. Okay.
21: Could it be Friends?
20: No. Could not be Friends. No, that's about a family. And the in-laws live across the street.
2: Oh, everybody loves Randy.
20: Hey, there you go. You got it. Okay, very good. That just to wet your whistle. Next hour, we'll have some more TV shows, theme songs related to the family as we join all of Relevant Radio listeners to join our family.
21: Oh, I get it. Join the family.
20: There
21: you
20: go.
21: Family TV shows.
20: There we go. We got
21: it. Oh, it almost went right over my head, but
20: I got
21: it.
20: Good thing you grabbed it.
21: Okay, very, very good. We always find time to give praise and thanks and have a little fun as well.
20: We do.
21: All right. We're going to take a short break. And on the other side, we'll be joined by Brother Greg Cellini, a Franciscan brother from Brooklyn, New York, to talk about the year of St. Francis, Franciscan spirituality, and the San Damiano Cross, which is actually one of our Pledge Drive premiums. So stay with us. There is much more to come after this word from our Relevant Radio CEO, Father Rocky.
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21: 877-291-0123. Can you feel the urgency? 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Less than 12 hours to go, folks. The final countdown to join the family. 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
2: what?
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0: I love it. The 1979 We Are Family Pittsburgh Pirates. What a great bumper. Welcome back to Morning Air on this Thursday morning. I'm John Morales along with Glenn and Sarah. Thanks so much for joining us as we continue on with day four of our Join the Family Pledge Drive. And I want to just say thank you again. I can't say it enough for your generous support. Thanks for joining our family, big or small. It all really helps our cause with only today and tomorrow to go. I can't say it enough. But one thing I do know is that our Relevant Radio family is amazing. You always come through. You just always do. That's why I have great faith in you. Our power scripture from the Playbook of Life is from 1 Corinthians 2:9. The Apostle St. Paul writes, "Eye has not seen, nor ear has heard, nor has it entered into the heart of man what God has prepared for those who love him." This is what our spiritual life is all about. This is what our ultimate goal is all about, getting to heaven. Let's continue to persevere in the faith and run the race that lies before us, keeping our eyes fixed on Jesus our Lord. And so we pray with great confidence that prayer that Drew and Brooke pray every afternoon during the Chapel of Divine Mercy, Jesus, I trust in you. Our number, if you want to be part of the conversation, 888-914-9149. 888-914-9149, sponsored by the Catholic Order of Foresters. Now, as the Catholic Church celebrates this year of St. Francis, many Catholics are rediscovering the simple but powerful spirituality of this saint from Assisi, a man who walked away from wealth, embraced humility, loved creation, and challenged the world to follow Christ more radically. One of the most recognizable symbols connected to that spiritual legacy is the San Damiano cross, the very cross before which St. Francis heard the Lord call him to rebuild my church. It's also one of our special premiums that we've been talking about that we're offering during this pledge drive. Joining us live from Brooklyn, New York, is Brother Greg Cellini to talk about St. Francis, Franciscan spirituality, and the meaning behind the San Damiano cross. Brother Greg Cellini is a Franciscan brother of Brooklyn whose primary ministry is at the St. Francis College in Brooklyn, where he is the director of the Office of Mission Ministry and Interfaith Dialogue. Before becoming a brother, he had a 29-year career in big pharmaceuticals. Brother Greg is also the author of the book, Transform Yourself, Transform the World, A Franciscan View of Christ. Good morning, Brother Greg. Happy Solemnity of the Ascension. Thanks so much for joining us. It is really good to be with you once again here during our Spring Pledge Drive.
1: The honor is all mine, and blessed ascension to you and all the listeners.
0: Well, thanks so much. Before we talk about St. Francis, you spent, as I just mentioned, nearly 30 years in the pharmaceutical industry world before entering religious life. Can you give us a real brief thumbnail sketch of how you answered the call?
1: Thank you so much for asking, because during much of those 30 years, in particular the last portion, I was getting stirrings inside of me that Jesus wanted me to live differently. I was living by myself, and to love differently. I was really, it was all about I, my. And since becoming a brother, it has become we and our, and living with wonderful Franciscan brothers in community. But that was the real sense that I got, that God was looking for me to transform my life and then help transform the world as a result.
0: Well, Brother Greg, I'm sure that many of our listeners may not be aware that the Catholic Church is celebrating the year of St. Francis on this 800th anniversary of St. Francis's death. Why do you think St. Francis still resonates so strongly with so many people in this day and age?
1: It's so interesting you ask that, because a student came to me about 2 years ago and said, "I think, Greg, that St. Francis is more relevant today than he was in the early 1200s when he was living." And I completely dismissed her. I thought, "That's impossible. How could that be?" And when I thought about it, indeed, Francis is more relevant. Francis is more needed today than ever before. And Pope Leo XIV has given us this gift this gift of this Franciscan Jubilee year. And when he sets the central themes like peace and poverty and simplicity and care for creation and fraternity and mercy, you could see all four of these themes. They are so much needed in 2026, right now, right in Brooklyn, right in the United States, right in the entire world. So this is a wonderful gift that we've been given. Francis is so relevant, but he's not only relevant for Catholics. He's relevant for all. The school I'm at, St. Francis in Brooklyn, we have students of 35 faith affiliations. He is for each and every one of those. Doesn't matter if you're Muslim or Jewish or Buddha or whatever faith you follow. Francis is indeed, because it's about love, it's about peace, it's about harmony, it's about getting along. And these are the values we need to live by now, more than ever.
0: And during this special year of St. Francis, if you visit a Franciscan church or a friary anywhere in the country or a shrine, there's a special indulgence that any one of us can get according to the official decree of the Holy Father.
1: Indeed, as you say, visit any Franciscan church or recite the Creed, the Lord's Prayer, receiving the Eucharist, going to confession. Pope Leo has made it so easy for us to get this indulgence, just as Francis wanted it in 1216, when he kind of, if you will, requested from the Pope through a dream he had with Jesus and Mary, because he wanted to get everyone into paradise. In those days, someone would have to go to Rome or even Jerusalem to get a plenary indulgence. But Francis changed the lady. He said, I want everyone, those right here in Assisi in particular, to get into paradise. And so Il Perdone de Assisi was born August of 1216, and it's been available ever since. It's very interesting because the whole Basilica of St. Mary of the Angels, in which the Porciuncula, that little portion where Francis really discovered the order, if you will, that was started to be built in 1569 because there were so many people on August 2nd coming for that indulgence. They said, gee, we need more space here. So they built this magnificent basilica to encapsulate the Porciuncula.
0: Well, I count my blessings because back years ago, I had the opportunity to visit the Porciuncula and the tomb of St. Francis and kneel there in front of that tomb. And it was such a powerful moment. I grabbed a bunch of holy cards, and many of which I still have today. And it's just something I'll never forget. I mean, he's so special and so dear to so many folks. And my mom absolutely loved St. Francis, brother.
1: That makes two of us, certainly. A saint for all and a saint for all time. No question about that.
0: No doubt about it. We have so much to talk about when it comes to Franciscan spirituality. And if you can maybe share with us real, real briefly before we have to go to break, what that actually means.
1: It's so interesting you ask that, because this is one of the things the students ask and so many. What does it mean to live a Franciscan way of life? And it's really about poverty. It's really about letting go, detaching from things. It's about humility. It's about a total reliance on God. And that's one of the things I'm still working on from the corporate world, where I had a reliance totally on myself, but being totally reliant on God. Certainly prayer. Prayer was a foundation of Francis's life. The foundation of contemplation, of being eye to eye. And that's one of the reasons I'm so glad you're giving this crucifix away, that beautiful gaze into this crucifix of San Damiano.
0: And we're going to talk much more about it on the other side. We need to take a break as we're continuing our conversation with Greg Cellini, a Franciscan brother from Brooklyn, New York. So stay with us as we continue with day four of our Join the Family Spring Pledge Drive.
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3: 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And you'll be hearing snippets of that song a lot throughout the course of the day. Europe's The Final Countdown. Back when John was hearing that in the stands, I was actually playing that on the radio Oh, John, those 1980s, those were the good old days, right? 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
0: Thank you so much. Need I say, this is it. This is the final day, the final countdown. 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And yet, for whatever reason, sometimes it's just a mystery. You've never gotten around to it. 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
6: Quentin, how are you doing today?
7: 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Hey, hey. Liz, hey, Nick. How's it going?
6: 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Thanks.
7: I just want to praise God. 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
9: Hi, Father Rocky here. 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
10: Today is the feast of a man known as Saint Isidore the Farmer. Obviously, his name indicates his occupation. He was a poor agricultural laborer who worked the land of a wealthy family in Spain about the year 1100. He used to go to Mass every morning before starting his work, and this set him back. But he was able to finish it all, some say, because of the aid of angels who helped him plow. And while he plowed, and with each seed that he planted, he prayed. In 1947, he was named the patron saint of the National Catholic Rural Life Conference. Let's pray now for all those who labor on the land in our country, for farm families, especially those caught up in the economic challenges of our time, and for migrant farm workers. The following prayer was adapted from the National Catholic Rural Life Conference's website. God our Creator, the earth returns greatest honor to you when through human care and labor, it brings forth an abundance of food to meet the needs of people today and for generations to come. Help all agricultural workers to hold fast to the spiritual values of their vocation and to prevent the materialism of this age from blinding them to those values. Help them to regard the land as your land so that as stewards of your bounty, they will conserve and improve it so that it will continue to give glory to you. Grant them a rich harvest and fair prices so that they may be able to meet not only their own needs, but also the needs of those who don't have enough food to survive. Through the intercession of Saint Isidore, may they work with the help of your angels and make every moment of their day a prayer offered to you for the salvation of all. We ask this in Jesus' name. Amen.
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0: And welcome back to Morning Air. I'm John Morales along with Glenn and Sarah. Thanks so much for tuning in on this day four of our Join the Family Spring Pledge Drive. And thanks again for your generous support, big or small. It all really helps our cause with only today and tomorrow to go. So it is really is crunch time. We're only at about 42% of our goal, but I have great faith in you. Now, if you're just...

0: Joining us, we're continuing our conversation about St. Francis and the year of St. Francis and Franciscan spirituality, and also the meaning behind the San Damiano cross, which happens to be one of our beautiful premiums here during this pledge drive, as we continue our conversation with Brother Greg Cellini, a Franciscan brother of Brooklyn in New York. Welcome back, Brother Greg.
1: Great to be back again with you. Thank you.
0: All right. I have this magnificent reproduction of the San Damiano cross here in studio, one of our beautiful premiums for our listeners. For just $50 a month, they can get this really just breathtaking version. I mean, this one is I believe it is two-dimensional, so it's raised. It's
1: wow.
0: Not just your typical, you know, the normal kind that you see. This one looks like a relic that belongs on an altar in Assisi somewhere. It is really beautiful, and so you know, obviously we're talking about it. We're all excited about it because any one of our listeners can receive this as a thank you note for helping us here during this pledge drive. But can you take us back to that famous moment when St. Francis was praying before the San Damiano cross, and what happened, and why was that such a turning point in the life of our beloved St. Francis?
1: Well, thank you for asking that. Certainly, it's the autumn of 1205. Francis is really at the beginning of his conversion. And he was in his early 20s, and he was really lost. He was really clueless about what God wanted of him. And so he is prompted by the Holy Spirit to go in the Church of the San Damiano, and he's literally prostrating himself in front of that crucifix. God, what do you want me to do with my life? He receives this clear and astonishing audible answer. Francis, go repair my house, which you see is falling completely into ruin. And this encounter really impacted him the rest of his life. It really inspired him to really move forward and to see what was going on in Assisi, in the church, in the world. And you may know is that he starts to actually repair churches physically, that Church of the San Damiano. But then more and more he gets to see it's not only a physical repairing of the church, but it's a repairing of the church overall. God really wanted to use Francis as the instrument to transform the church.
0: We have an abbreviated schedule here during the pledge drive, about a minute to go. The cross of San Damiano has a lot of meaning before it. It is a triumphant, resurrected Lord Jesus on the cross.
1: Yeah, absolutely. It's the theology of the Gospel of John that's very, very helpful in understanding this crucifix. Because in that gospel, Jesus states, I am the light of the world. You know, we know that darkness is the tomb, but this crucifix is inviting people to come to the light. And as you say, it really is a triumphant type of crucifix. When we think of the victory of Christ, most of us think of Easter Sunday, but really for Francis, it was indeed Good Friday, when he was instantly glorified in the arms of his Father, presenting humanity back to God the Father. And what Jesus was to do as a human being was fulfilled indeed on that Good Friday. That's why this crucifix is so important to Franciscans and everyone around the world.
0: Well, Brother Greg, we so much appreciate you sharing your love of St. Francis and the Franciscan spirituality with us here this morning. Thank you so much.
1: The honor is mine. I encourage all the listeners to donate. And that $50 a month for this crucifix is an absolute steal. So God bless you all, and good luck the rest of the way.
0: Thank you, Brother Greg Cellini. We need to take a short break, but when Morning Air continues, Bishop Daniel Muggenberg will look ahead to this Sunday's gospel with our very own Glenn Leverin. So stay with us. There is much more to come after this miracle moment.
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4: This is from Jim. And he says, hi, Patrick. I just wanted to say how much your radio program has changed my life. I could go into my whole story being 54 years old. There is too much to say. Instead, I will focus on the fact after 45 years, I finally went to reconciliation with your encouragement.
5: Oh.
4: That's nice.
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4: Yeah, 45.
5: Wow.
4: The most odd thing about it is when I went to Marytown in Mundelein last night and even mentioned you by name to the priest in the confessional in regards to your encouragement. Mm-hmm. All right. I told him Patrick is helping me to straighten me out. Thank you for all you do. God bless you, Jim.
5: Well, thanks, Jim.
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0: And welcome back to Morning Air as our pledge drive continues. I'm John Morales. It's good to be with you. And now it's time to look ahead to this Sunday's gospel. So listen carefully as Bishop Daniel Muggenberg, the Bishop of Reno, Nevada, shares his weekly reflection on his Sunday's gospel with our very own Glenn Leverance.
1: A gospel reading for the Solemnity of the Ascension comes from Matthew chapter 28, verses 16 through 20. The 11 disciples went to Galilee, to the mountain to which Jesus had ordered them. When they saw him, they worshipped, but they doubted. Then Jesus approached and said to them, "All power in heaven and on earth has been given to me. Go, therefore, and make disciples of all nations, baptizing them in the name of the Father, and of the Son, and of the Holy Spirit, teaching them to observe all that I have commanded you. And behold, I am with you always, until the end of the age." Let's dig deeper now into that gospel lesson. Comes out of Matthew 28, verses 16 through 20. The Solemnity of the Ascension this weekend. Looking at it once again with Bishop Daniel Muggenberg, your Bishop of Reno, Nevada. Thanks for joining us, Bishop Muggenberg.
2: Good to be here, Glenn.
1: Well, our work is cut out for us, all of us, right? The Great Commission is what we look at today in this gospel reading, and our Lord giving us our marching orders.
2: Absolutely. You know, we have a lot of people who like to have mission statements for churches or whatever, but Jesus gave us our church's mission statement when he gave this great commission to go and disciple the nations and baptize them in the name of the Father, Son, and the Holy Spirit, teach them to observe all I've commanded you. That's the fundamental mission of the church. And so everything that we do is in the service of this

0: particular commission?
1: A lot to do, but as we break it down a little bit, there's a lot there, but maybe the most important is to go about the work of discipling one another.
0: That's the real focus of that Great Commission commandment isn't ongoing places or just baptizing, you know, sacramentalizing or just teaching. The real focus is on discipling. That's the key. That's the fundamental mission. Everything else is in the service of discipling. And that means raising up people who have a life that's conformed to Jesus Christ, who love God, who are deeply immersed in prayer, who are growing in virtue, people who are following Jesus every day throughout the day. And so that isn't something that happens, you know, by a program of self-help. It isn't something that happens, you know, necessarily by reading a book. It really is something that oftentimes, and I would say most often, requires interpersonal relationship, where we're learning from other people and we're being inspired by them. And they're teaching us how to follow Jesus by their own lived example. That's what it means to disciple others, to enter into that kind of an interpersonal, authentic friendship, and to lead others in relationship with God, even as we ourselves have experienced it. Now, you don't have to have a master's or doctorate degree to do that. The bottom line is that hopefully we all can identify experiences of our own faith life that are real and authentic, and we can share whatever we have. You know, our limited experience of Jesus doesn't prevent us from sharing what we do have with others. And so that act of discipling is something that all Christians are called to, not just missionaries.
1: And not just enough for us to kind of, okay, I get it, I understand it, and that's it. It's not just for us. But and then also when we think about persuading others, if we want to make an experience real to them, we're most often involved in interpersonal interaction. And so the more we can learn about the faith and learn how to transmit that faith to help others to learn more and then enter in conversation about that. We'll talk about sports. We'll talk about things we do for work. We'll talk about what kind of food we like to eat or whose turn it is to make that food for supper and all of those things. But that idea of discipling others to really be in this subject matter, and more than that, be in the Lord himself and the sacraments, and to make that real to one another and be better equipped to keep doing that.
0: Now, a key part of that, of course, is witnessing. And that means living a life that expresses the joy, the peace, and the love of what it means to be in deep relationship with Christ, to be a person of faith. And it is the witness of an authentic life of faith that makes us credible and attractive, and inspires others to want to understand, you know, how it is that we experience these deep abiding consolations and witness a life of virtue. Even though we're not perfect, the bottom line is that as we strive to be conformed to Christ, that becomes very attractive to others, especially others who are kind of lost in a dark world, a world that promotes really kind of meaningless values. And so when they see authenticity, that is something that they are drawn to. And it oftentimes promotes conversations. You know, tell me about your life. Tell me how you're so joyful. And that gives us the opportunity then to readily share our faith and our experience with Christ as the source of our joy and our confidence and our hope.
1: Well, that might seem like a lot of work. However, if that's the preferred alternative to just having a really slick elevator speech that we can talk to somebody about, but by living out our life day after day, like you said, that builds credibility, and maybe someday somebody will wonder what makes them tick. How can they be joyful through that type of situation? Or I'm having some trouble and maybe they can help me, and to build up over time, not doing something for show. I mean, if we're doing it over time through all the ups and downs of our own lives, that does build that credibility and can be attractive to others, not just so they can go, oh, wow, look at them, but that we can be a help to one another as we're called to do and as we should joyfully do that. And two, maybe, Bishop Muggenberg, you mentioned living our life with joy, and that's something, it's in such a cynical age we live in where it's popular to be cranky and snarky about stuff and be sarcastic, and that's a big hunk of our humor anymore as well. So we can really stand out if we live joyfully, because people ultimately, whether they admit that or not, are more hungry for that than their witty posts on social media might state otherwise.
0: Yeah. And we need to remember that when we talk about Christian joy or Christian peace, even Christian happiness, we're not talking about ephemeral, you know, emotions. Mm-hmm. We're talking about that deep and abiding consolation that we receive because we are living life immersed in relationship with Jesus, immersed in the presence of God every day. And it's that abiding presence of God with us that gives us that great abiding and enduring consolation. So even in the midst of difficult moments, we can still experience that peace and that joy that comes from that relationship of faith. And we also need to remember that Jesus didn't give this commission to disciples who were perfect. Right? Sometimes we think, oh, well, I can't do that because I'm not perfect, or, you know, I'm still growing in my faith, or I don't have a degree, so I can't go out and do this. But that's why at the very beginning of this passage, we're told that when the disciples saw Jesus, they worshiped, but they doubted. That's telling us that their faith wasn't perfect. You know, they didn't fully grasp every possible mystery of faith. They had weak, limited understandings, and their own discipleship in many ways was not perfect. They doubted. And yet it is to that doubting community that Jesus has confidence in them, and he entrusts to them the mission. And so the same is true with us. You know, rather than letting our shortcomings excuse us from the Great Commission, we should simply pray for the grace of the Holy Spirit to be able to work through us and to accomplish God's great will despite our weakness and limitations.
1: You know, we talked even last week where Jesus kind of setting up the disciples, you're going to be okay, I'm going to send the Spirit. I'm not here in the same way I have been with you the last 3 years, but my presence will be with you always. And it's another mention of great comfort, even at the very end of the gospel.
0: Jesus's promise of his abiding presence is meant to accompany our faithful fulfillment of his mission. So Jesus gives the disciples both the mission and the promise of accompaniment. And so we need to be conscious of the fact that we can't disassociate those two. Namely, it is as we fulfill the mission that Jesus gave us that we can have a trusting confidence in his abiding presence with us. And so fidelity to mission is a really important part of being able to dwell in our Lord's promise of presence.
1: Great mission that we get to be on. It's a privilege to be on that mission and a privilege to have you with us every week to lead us through Sunday's gospel readings. If you'd be so kind, Bishop Ugenberg, is to wrap us up with your blessing this week.
0: The Lord be with you. And may the blessing of Almighty God, who sends us on mission as the body of Christ in the world, accompanied by the Holy Spirit, so the Lord can work through us every day, give us courage and generosity to always say yes to that mission. In the name of the Father, the Son, and the Holy Spirit, amen.
2: And thank you, Bishop Ugenberg. And now it's time for another episode of Glenn's Story Corner.
1: Talking beautiful parenting today, our story corner called Just Looking from Raise Her Wild and Love What Matters. I always catch myself staring at my children. Can't help it. From the moment they were born, I found I could just stare. I never thought much about it till today when my daughter looked up and caught me. Mom, her eyes narrowed, zeroing in. Why are you looking at me like that? I was taken aback. Like what? I wanted to say. Like I can't believe God created such a beautiful human. Like I'm overwhelmed at how fast you're growing. Like I'm overjoyed watching your every move. Like I have no clue if I'm doing this right. Like I wish I knew what was going on in your mind. Like I pray you're happy. Like I hope you know it's okay if sometimes you aren't. Like I think you're doing amazing. Like I wish I knew how to say things you'd understand. Like I'm so proud of all you are. Like I can't wait to see all you become. Like you are and always will be my everything. But instead, the only words that came were, I'm just looking at you. And I think right now, it's enough. I hope it's enough for her to know that I see her, in all that she was, all she is, and all that she'll be. I look at her like that, like every mother looks at her child. Psalm 127:3, children are a gift from the Lord. They are a reward from him.
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2: The clock is ticking, folks. For those of you that are up and at 'em here early this morning, less than 12 hours ago with our Join the Family Pledge Drive. We have so many reasons why we want you to join the family, but time is running out. Time is of the essence. And my dear brothers and sisters in Christ, in the third chapter of the book of Ecclesiastes, God's word says, "For everything, there is a season and a time for every matter under heaven, a time to keep silent and a time to speak." Now is the time, right now, this hour here, early this morning, for you to open your heart and join the family. As my hero and the co-patron of Relevant Radio, Pope St. John Paul II, once said, "The future starts today, not tomorrow. God's time is today, the enemy's is tomorrow." So do it right now. You can join the family. And one other thing before I forget, if you are one of those financially blessed folks that has been blessed by the good Lord with a capacity to give a large gift, we really could use your help. 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You're a steward with that money. And so I want to encourage you to give back and make a difference for time and for eternity, especially consider that it's all God's money. You are just His steward. So today's the day. 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
4: Wow, man, a difference for time and eternity? That seems like, is that even like eternity. A possibility? 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Yes, it can, actually, because when we keep that message of Relevant Radio, that message of Christ, His divine mercy, the way He reaches out and wants each and every one of us to know that we are first and foremost loved by Him, regardless of what we are doing on our side, that He will always love, He will forgive us as long as we turn to Him. That is really a priceless message and something that is just so well needed in our culture today, that says if you make a mistake, you're out, you're silenced, you're kicked out, you're banished. That's not the way that Jesus operates. That's the way sometimes the world wants us to think that God operates, but He certainly does not. So we love to be able to give you that message, to spread that around, to give that so needed message of love to each and every one of our brothers and sisters out there who need to hear it. And maybe it's you. Maybe you're the one that needed to hear it. Were you that one that was maybe away from the church, maybe lukewarm in our faith? Then maybe it's you that I'm talking to. 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
8: Anonymous is listening to us. I want to grab her call. She says this is exactly what happened to her. Anonymous, good afternoon.
9: I'm really glad you're talking about this because I just don't think people think about women. And I'm almost 60 years old, and this started when I was 16, when a family member exposed me to pornography, and I was 16 years old. It was exactly what happened to me. I sought out those kinds of abusive relationships because I read about it, and it was easy to find romance novels that featured that. And it's exactly what happened, is I needed to make it real. I wanted my fantasies to become real. And it ended up in my relationships, in my marriage. And it's just creepy how, without even talking about it, people who have the same ideas get drawn to one another. I mean, that, to me, is just the devil. But my husband, out of nowhere, had no problem accommodating, and it just about nearly killed me.
10: Yeah. Well, thank you for sharing your story, because I can guarantee you there are other women out there that hear your story, and now they know they're not alone. And some of the women that we work with, they just feel like they're the only one caught up in this, and the shame and the guilt holds them, you know, hostage in that. So thank you for sharing your story.
8: Anonymous, thank you.
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8: 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No, praise God.
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8: That's
9: because
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2: Praise be Jesus Christ now and forever. 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It's Join the Family Friday, May 15th. Good morning and welcome to this special edition of Morning Air. I'm John Morales along with Glenn Leverins and Sarah Tafoya. Thanks so much for joining us bright and early this morning on this last day, the final day of our Relevant Radio Join the Family Spring Pledge Drive. And I got to tell you, it's a joy and a blessing to be with you here this morning. Thank you so much for joining us across our nation and beyond, wherever you are, up and at 'em, listening to us here on the Relevant Radio Network and the Relevant Radio app. As We get ready for a big day today and a big weekend, the solemnity of the Ascension of the Lord in most of our nation. I want to say, first of all, thank you, Relevant Radio family, for your just absolutely amazing support, your heartfelt donations. It's just incredible. It's a never-ending reminder that we walk by faith and not by sight. We have no idea how this pledge drive is ever going to end, but we know that the Lord is with us, Our Lady is with us, Saint Joseph is with us, and you, the greatest listeners in the world, are with us. Just incredible, heroic giving, especially yesterday. What a blessing. And I can't say it enough. Our listeners are absolutely amazing. So remember, as Drew says it all the time, nothing is impossible with God. And today is the day. It's the final day. It's the moment of truth. I want to call it a game day, drawing from my former sports reporting days here at Relevant Radio on this day. It is our Game 7. Whatever metaphor you want to use, Game 7, NHL, NBA Finals, you name it. Whatever you want to visualize what a Game 7, the ultimate game, means to you. If you've never given before, today's the day. It's Join the Family Friday, as I am coining it officially. So it's an opportunity to step up to the plate and make a difference for time and for eternity. It is also crunch time. Crunch. There you go. With only the rest of today, we got less than 11 hours to go to reach the finish line for this pledge drive. And also remember that on Fridays, it's also the traditional day dedicated to the Sacred Heart of Jesus and our Blessed Lord's passion and death on the cross. So, as we always do every day of the pledge drive, first things first, we set the tone for the day with prayer. During this pledge drive week, we've been praying the Memorare every single hour, invoking the intercession of the Mother of God, our Blessed Mother Mary, to help us in a special way today on this final day of the pledge drive, and also for your many prayer intentions. In the name of the Father, and of the Son, and of the Holy Spirit, amen. Remember, O most gracious Virgin Mary, that never was it known that anyone who fled to thy protection, implored thy help, or sought thy intercession was left unaided. Inspired by this confidence, I fly unto thee, O Virgin of Virgins, my Mother. To thee I come, before thee I stand, sinful and sorrowful. O Mother of the Word incarnate, despise not my petitions, but in thy mercy hear and answer us. Amen. Our Lady of Guadalupe, patroness of the Americas, Nuestra Señora de Guadalupe, patroness of the unborn and patroness of Relevant Radio, pray for us. Saint Joseph, patron of the Universal Church, pray for us. Saint John Paul II, John Paul the Great, co-patron of Relevant Radio, pray for us. And Saint Therese, the little flower, prodigy of miracles, we are invoking you on this last day of the pledge drive. Please pray for us. And we also continue to pray for all of you, as we do every day, for all your intentions. And we pray that the Holy Spirit touches your heart and leads you to support our mission of Relevant Radio on this first day of the Pentecost Novena to the Holy Spirit. So we pray, come Holy Spirit, come Jesus, I trust in you. All right, let's bring in our outstanding morning air team. As always, good morning, Glenn and Sarah. Happy Join the Family Friday, guys.
15: Hey, good morning. Good morning. Great to have you along, John. Great to have you along as a listener. 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How Relevant Radio has been here for you 24/7, giving you the inspiration that you need, the company that you need to wake you up in the morning, some news and info, opportunity to get questions answered, all those good things, the opportunity maybe to join Mass and Rosary, especially if you can't get out to church. How good that is to have this 24/7 electronic parish all for you. 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
4: Okay. I was going to say, I was going to say Glenn is happy I'm here, but is he happy that
16: Misa back?
4: That Jar Jar showed up.
15: Hey,
4: sure.
15: Everybody, the more the merrier. The more the merrier. All right.
2: What I want to know, Glenn, is the accordion out of the box ready to go?
15: It is not out of the box yet. I gotta get it. It's on the other side.
4: Get it out of there. Come on. He was not ready. Why was he not ready?
10: Please.
4: Oh my gosh! What a messy room.
16: Crazy.
4: Could it put? He was not ready. This is kind of ridiculous. Okay. Why was it all the way over there? You knew today we were gonna need it. This guy.
17: Well, you know.
4: Okay. Here we go.
18: 1 minute remaining in the third period. 1 minute.
4: It better take. Goodness.
2: Glenn is a doctor of accordionology.
15: All of that for this.
4: This is silly. There it is. Okay, good.
15: Now it's ready.
4: Okay. Now we can get started.
2: All right. Okay, guys, here's the numbers. The good Lord loves numbers. We're at 75% of our goal to reach the finish line. $3 million is the goal, and we're at about $2,246,000, coming up on $247,000. So we need about $753,000 to reach that goal. What we really want to do is hand the baton to Patrick Madrid and company later this morning in much better standing than we are here first thing this morning.
4: Yeah, what do you think? You think we can get it to 2.3 or 2.4? I think we could make a decent dent in this and help Patrick and Mary as they kind of take the next leg of this pledge drive and then over to the final hours of the pledge drive where, you know, Josh and Drew will be there trying to cross that finish line. And so I think we can do it, but let's start off with this hour, John. How many people should we ask to join us? What's our goal?
2: Well, we think that 100 is a realistic goal. 100 gifts, that's 100 brothers and sisters in Christ who want to join the family, who believe in what we are doing. And I'll tell you, if yesterday was any indication, we know the folks are out there just ready to open their hearts. Yesterday on the Patrick Madrid Show, it was incredible. I mean, big time numbers during their triple match hour at 9 a.m. They did 520 gifts just in 1 hour for about $150,000, which is absolutely outstanding. And then in the afternoon, Uncle Drew did his usual thing in the 2 p.m. hour, 792 gifts for $234,000+. You talk about heroic giving. To me, that speaks volumes. That says that our Relevant Radio family does believe. They do love what we do. Yes, we're having economic difficulties. Yes, gas is $5.29 as I drove in this morning. But as our beloved Pope St. John Paul II used to say so many times, be not afraid. We cannot be afraid. We know that God loves a cheerful lover. And a cheerful giver is what I'm actually trying to say. Yes, we are lovers because we love the Lord. We love Our Lady. We love St. Joseph. We love the saints. We love Relevant Radio and those eternal words that are in the Acts of the Apostles of our Lord Jesus is what was on my heart this morning when I woke up. I don't know. It was like my guardian angel grabbed me by the ear, woke me up at 3:03 this morning and says, "It is more blessed to give than to receive." And that was the message that I was feeling. And so I want to ask our beautiful audience here this morning, what do you receive from Relevant Radio each and every day? 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Has the grace of God and the love of Holy Mother Church inspired you to give? Remember, God really does love a cheerful giver. You can never outgive the Lord. The more you give, the more the Lord enlarges your heart and increases your ability to give. So how much should you give? That's totally up to you and the Lord. 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
15: 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Can't be here without you. We've got a 100% match as well for the next 46 minutes, making this hour easier to give, at least easier to have a great impact. So we appreciate you giving, as John mentioned. You know, for some, this is a challenging time financially. For anyone driving, anyone receiving anything from a truck that drives to your door to drop it off, I know that's a couple of us. Yeah. And brown truck Santa or white truck Santa comes once in a while. And that it costs more nowadays. But we know that we spend the money on things that we want to spend it on, almost no matter how the economy's going. 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What's that worth? 877-291-0123. 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
16: 877-291-0123. Forgot to mention one thing. If we hit our goal of 100 gifts here this hour, I assure you I am going to go buy yet some more roses. We bought roses for our mothers last weekend. I bought some for my wife. They're on the dining room table, but I want to buy 3 dozen roses here this morning, one for every hour so that we hit our goal in honor of our Blessed Mother Mary, Our Lady of Guadalupe, the patroness of Relevant Radio. So help us, folks. I want to buy some roses and go to the florist a little later this morning so that we can honor our Blessed Mother yet one more time.
4: Okay, I'm not going to buy the roses, but I will promise that if we get 100 people to donate this hour, that I won't play this next hour.
15: I've got my checkbook in hand right now.
4: Right? I mean,
15: it's right here. I brought it in today. There's a couple checks left. Please.
4: Yeah.
15: Please, let's
4: keep that at bay. That is, you know, we joke that, you know, Glenn is like, I won't play the accordion. I'll stay away from that. That's the threat, right? Well, I have the kazoo, and so I will not have that Jurassic Park thing play. Oh, man, that is a hard way to wake up. You know, I was just thinking, John, you said your guardian angel woke you up at 3 o'clock. Does he have nothing else better to do? Man, wait till 3:30, dude. Come on. I don't need to be woken up that early. That's way too early. But, you know, sometimes we do get those little inspirations. And sometimes it's just, hey, you're listening to Relevant Radio. You weren't expecting maybe a question that you've had on your mind before. But, you know, it just stays there in the back of your mind. Never had a really good answer. And you're listening to maybe the Patrick Madrid Show or The Inner Life or Trending with Timmery or the Drew Mariani Show, whatever it might be, even Morning Air. And you're like, wait, that's that question that I had. And they're talking about it. They're talking about what was just on my heart, what I was just thinking about. Doesn't it seem like a coincidence, a God incidence? Yeah, that's how the Holy Spirit works. Even guardian angels can just kind of get you to listen and you're just stay tuned a little bit longer. And then all of a sudden, there it is, the answer to what you were talking about, a way for you to respond to maybe something that someone asked you about. And you're like, well, I'm not exactly sure how to more eloquently answer that. I kind of have an answer, but I'm not exactly sure if it's the right answer. Do I have the right information? There's so much that goes on and goes into our Catholic faith. So many things, it's hard to know the answers to everything, even if you went to Catholic grade school, even if you went to a Catholic high school, even if you went to a Catholic college, there's still going to be things you're not exactly quite sure about. There's way too much to Catholicism to just graduate, right? We have to continue that education. Relevant Radio, a great place to continue that education and to get all of the information that you need, even if it's just news in the Catholic, just how do we look at it through the Catholic lens? Relevant Radio trying to bring that to you each and every day. If you appreciate that, if you say, yes, that's important to me, and I guess I never really thought about it before, but yeah, I would like to support that. Now is the day to do it, as it is a Friday of a pledge drive, so we're not going to bother you next week. We're just going to say thank you because we know that God will provide. And maybe you've seen that in your life too, that a situation you weren't not sure how it was going to go, and God provided. We lean on him. We trust in him. He will provide. So we're asking you to help us in that mission of evangelization, in that mission of allowing people to help them to understand we need to trust. This is how we do it. We do it through our own example, through our own life. 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
16: We are so blessed here on Morning Air to have so many outstanding contributors to the show day in and day out. We have some just fabulous people that give so much to this program, and one of them was our leadoff hitter for this pledge drive earlier this week, and that's a Catholic author and speaker, Gary Zimick, who always has a profound message for us here during our pledge drive.
19: First thing I would say is, and to commend you and everyone at Relevant, you're giving us the whole truth. You're not denying reality. 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order to help us to get through the day, to deal with the situations in the world, to maintain hope, because it's very easy to lose hope if we're just looking at the negativity that's going on in the world. You at Relevant Radio give hope. So that's a fantastic thing, and I, as a listener, am grateful for that. And to those who are listening, I would say this, that what I wanted to discuss today is walking by faith and not by sight. Walking implies that we do something. We respond to the good news of Jesus Christ in some way. You know, there's something expected of us. St. James tells us to not just be listeners, but to be doers of the word, to put it into practice. So anyone who is listening and maybe who is on the outside, doesn't feel part of the family, is just a listener but not a doer, I would encourage you to become a part of the family today and to offer a contribution, to send in a donation, to help your mission to continue. 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But to actually translate that, to let that become a way of action, an action in my life, doing something, that's what the Lord wants us to do. 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
16: 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But we love the Mother of God under many other titles as well, such as Our Lady of the Rosary, Our Lady of the Miraculous Medal, the Queen of Peace, and so many others. So, whether you love our Blessed Mother Mary as Our Lady of Fatima, we just celebrated that feast just a couple of days ago, Our Lady of Lourdes, Our Lady of Sorrows, Our Lady Undoer of Knots, she's always leading us to her Son, Jesus Christ. So during this pledge drive here in this month of Mary, open your heart and honor our Blessed Mother Mary. 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Someone will be standing by on the other end with a big smile on their face to answer the call. 877-291-0123, Sarah.
4: That's right, John. And we are always looking for ways here at Relevant Radio to figure out, okay, what is it that is on the hearts and minds of our listeners? Because we want to be able to not just give you programming for the sake of programming, but something that's touching your life, the issues that matter to you, the issues that are in the culture, whether it's those struggling with their identity, whether it's issues that are related to IVF, that's so common, many people misunderstanding what the church actually teaches about that. Whether it's, you know, how do I have a better Lent? We just had lots of programming that Relevant Radio offered you as we were going through that season. Now we're in the season of Easter, so we can continue to celebrate that and to help everyone to remember, hey, it's not just one day, just like Christmas was not just one day. We like to celebrate for a long time. We have a lot of penance. We have a lot of celebration. Bringing those issues to the forefront is something that we love to do. We want to be able to do something that touches you, whether it's gratitude, whether it's kids away from the faith. How do I reach them? How do I talk to someone at work who is very antagonistic against the faith? There are so many different, my marriage, there's so much going on in my marriage. I don't know how to salvage this. Is this salvageable? Marriage Unhindered. We've got a program for whatever it is, whatever the topic is, the main issues that are in your life every single day. We're trying to talk about it. We're trying to figure out who are the experts, who are the ones that can give our listeners information about this from the Catholic perspective. And that's something that's very unique. Many networks are giving you a perspective. So it's very biased on one, from this side of the aisle or that. Relevant Radio, trying to just, let's stay away from that and let's just focus, what does the church teach? What did Jesus teach us? What can we learn from what Jesus has taught us through his teachings? And let's bring that to everyone. Let's bring prayer into this, right? What is God asking me to do in this situation? What is he calling me to? And Relevant Radio trying to do that every single day. If you have thought, I think you're accomplishing it. I love it. I want it to be around. I want more people to be exposed to it. Then support Relevant Radio today. Let's make that continue for the next 3 months. We're on our way to reaching that goal. We've got $50,000 to get to 2.3 as we march our way all the way to the 3 million by the end of today. You know the drill. This probably isn't your first pledge drive, so you've heard this before. Now's the time to take advantage of that dollar for dollar match. Looking for 100 people, 100 souls to say yes to Relevant Radio, 100 people to say yes, Relevant Radio is important. I'd like it to be around. And we have 22 that have come in. So we need 78. You got it. You're the math guy. We need 78 to say, okay, I'm on board. We need each and every one of you who haven't donated today. John, you say this all the time. Thousands of people are listening right now. If everyone gave $10, pledge drive is over right now. We know that the times are tough and you don't have a lot of pennies to pinch. If you've got $10, hey, it just became $20. So you can make that go a little bit further. If you can give $50, that becomes $100. 877-291-0123 or go to relevantradio.com or the Relevant Radio app. We've got a wonderful video download to give encouragement to all those parents out there saying, my kid's away from the faith. Will they ever come back? Is God even listening? Yes, there's a priest. We had Father Robert Ryan on earlier this week. He's sharing his story with Drew about how he was away from the faith and how God's mercy, divine mercy, how he came back to it through his parents' prayers and just the constant reach that God can always, he's always on. He's got that journey. 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
15: 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Got 32 minutes left to go, 76 more folks to give by the top of the hour to reach 100. And John will run out to the florist and just be buried in that dozen roses. 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
16: And welcome back to Morning Air on this Join the Family Friday. I'm John Morales along with Glenn and Sarah. Thanks so much for tuning in as we continue with our final day. 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
15: Well, we have a long way to go, John. Our goal by the end of the day here, that need to keep Relevant Radio going strong for three more months, ends up being $3 million, standing at a little over $2.2 million right now. Look for 100 folks this hour to really make a difference. We're at 31, so that means the next 27 minutes, looking for 69 more folks. We can get there. We've got you, the world's greatest audience, right? 877-291-0123. We have a 100% match. Got all sorts of thank you gifts, all sorts of folks given for a second time this week, as a matter of fact. Gift on Orland Park, Illinois, doing that. Sonia Maria doing that from Glendale, New York. Denise in Auburn, Georgia, all giving a second time this week. Thank you so much. We're asking you to give just the first time, all right? 877-291-0123, online at relevantradio.com, on the mobile app as well, part of the pledge party. 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
16: 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In fact, she's been a prayer warrior on the Family Rosary Across America many a time, filling in for Maggie. 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In fact, I was watching it just the other day on the Feast of Our Lady of Fatima from St. Mary the Angels, where my wife Cindy and I got married 21 years ago yesterday. And it was so beautiful, so awe-inspiring to see the images of that incredible, magnificent church and Father Rocky and Maggie praying with all those beautiful grade school kids, first and second graders, some who had just received their first Holy Communion. Can't begin to tell you how inspiring it is to be able to watch the Family Rosary Across America. And that's something that I know, Sarah, that you know firsthand.
4: Well, I mean, it's the future of our church, right? Do you see that when when you're watching it or listening as you're going along, you're seeing the pictures that people are sending in. It's a real whole experience. There's a reason we say it. You know, it's the happiest half hour of your day, because it's a good nightcap, right? It's out for a lot of people on the West Coast. Maybe you're driving home from work. You're stuck in traffic. It's not really a time where you might be, you know, maybe you just had a long day at work. It's the time where you're not going to be maybe the most peaceful. It might be in a bad mood. Might be trying to decompress. So come, just this might be the perfect time to pray the rosary. And whether it's, you know, you listening to it later, I often, you know, pop that open on the app and I listen and I help, you know, produce it for the weekend. So yeah, I'm intricately involved in the Family Rosary Across America. So maybe it's a little self-serving to say that I adore it, right? That of course I adore it. Part of my job. But there is something to that, listening and hearing the different intentions. There's something that really makes you feel like you are part of a family. And there's people that have been calling in over many different years that we've had this Family Rosary Across America. And we've kind of like watched them grow up in a sense. And that's the case of this one caller, Joy Marie. She's called in for several years, you know, not like every day or anything, but we've heard her different intentions from when she was young to now. Here she is at 14 years old.
0: 14-year-old Joy Marie from Anaheim.
1: Joy Marie, it's been a while. How are you?
3: Hi, Father Rocky. Hi, Maggie. I'm good. How are you?
1: We're doing very well. What's your prayer intention tonight?
3: I would like to pray that I can get off the wait list for high school for this year.
1: We are going to pray that they admit you as soon as possible. Or maybe you could move out here to Chicago. You can come to one of the high schools out here. Would you like to do that?
3: Yeah.
1: We'll talk to your parents first.
4: Father Rocky, what was he thinking sometimes? You're listening, you're like, what was he thinking when he was going with the
16: I heard that live. I heard that live. That was hilarious.
4: Yes, it's funny. You know, he loves kids and you can tell, you know, that they have a good time when they're praying the rosary. And it's a very simple intention, right? I'm just trying to get into a certain school. Man, she's trying to get into a high school of her choice. It's not like, oh, she's about to die or something. But at the same time, that is a very real problem when a family is trying to navigate what is the right school for their kids. You know, they can't get in right now. Oh, gosh, what are we going to do? It's the next big step for your kids' education. So it's very relatable. A lot of families going through that, a lot of people who can understand the situation, the stress that might be going on in that family. So it's very relatable. And I love that about this. I love that we're able to be able to bring that to you, that we can have this as a wonderful tool and an aid, because sometimes it can feel very, not sometimes, it's very daunting to pray the rosary as a family. So it's nice to be able to have something to kind of help, you know, to kind of say, okay, we're going to do this together, guys. It's not just us. It's families all across America. There's kids just like you who are praying. There's grandparents just like your grandparents who are listening. It's so relatable. I love that Relevant Radio offers this type of programming. 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Let's keep that around for the next generation, because it's not something that we just want to go away. It's something that we need to support in order to make sure it stays there. 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
2: 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Started out the morning bright and early asking for 100 folks to step up and be strong for Relevant Radio. 19 minutes left to go this hour. Looking for 55 more folks by the top of the hour. We can do that. 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
1: 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In fact, that's why I opened up the pledge drive here today on this very happy Join the Family Friday edition of the show, but with these powerful words, "Praise be Jesus Christ now and forever. Laudator Jesus Christus." We honor Jesus. We love Jesus. We adore Jesus. We worship Jesus. That's what we do. This is one of the most compelling reasons to join the family. Now going on 26 years, Relevant Radio has been bringing Christ to the world through the media. Our hope is our Lord Jesus Christ. Relevant Radio is all about bringing you closer to Jesus. Jesus is the Lord. He is the Alpha and the Omega. He is the bread of life, the good shepherd, the King of Kings, the Lamb of God, the light of the world, the way, the truth, and the life. Jesus is the Prince of Peace. He is Emmanuel. He is the Messiah. Relevant Radio wants you to know that Jesus in the Word of God and in the Holy Eucharist. And so we bring you the Word of God every single day, not only on this show, but throughout the entire network. The Apostle St. Paul writes in Philippians 2:10, "At the name of Jesus, every knee should bow in heaven and on earth and under the earth, and every tongue confess that Jesus Christ is Lord, to the glory of God the Father." 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We can't do it without you. Experience the joy of giving. 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The Holy Spirit will tell you exactly how much to give. 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Yes, still the old-fashioned way, 877-291-0123.
0: Oh, trying to get a rise out of me, are you, John? Well, we asked for 100 people. We've got 51, so 49 of you still haven't or getting around to it. Now's the time to get around to that and make that pledge. As we're getting close to the end of this hour, we want to make sure we can give those roses to Our Lady, to Mary, our mother. In the month of May, it's a good time to honor Mary and to pray the rosary, to do some sort of gesture to honor her. And, you know, maybe we can't do every single thing. No, God doesn't ask us to do every single thing for Mary and do 100,000 different things. But maybe there's one way that you are looking to say, okay, maybe, what can I do different?

0: To honor Mary, Relevant Radio programming has given multiple different ideas and suggestions for that. We've had guests talking about that throughout the month and will continue to do so. So you know that this is a place that you can go to get information, to get advice, to get encouragement, to help keep you on that path, get you closer to Christ, get you closer to the saints, to maybe even have the crazy thought that you could be a saint one day. Isn't that a crazy thing to think about? But it's what we're called to. 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Oh, how could we do that? Well, we can't on our own. We need to ask for help, just like we're asking you for help today, right now, as the last day of our Relevant Radio Pledge Drive, asking for your help to help us get to that $3 million by the end of today. Today is the last day. $46,000 away from 2.3. That's one way to get there. We need one step at a time, and we have a dollar for dollar match. So everything you donate right now will be matched. That's pretty awesome. Okay, we got 56. We still need 40 some left. Keep it going, guys. We're going to say thank you to Paul in Mesa, Arizona. He's chipping in with 25. Karen with in Warwick, Rhode Island, another 25. Hey, Griselle in Miami Springs, Florida, $10. That's awesome. And Pamela, a second gift. Come on, Pamela. Thanks so much. $52. Hey, all that stuff is doubled and it adds up. We're getting there little by little, each and every donation. Don't think that your donation is too small. Christopher in Vista, California, a second gift and a new donor. What? $22. Thanks, Christopher. We appreciate that as well. And Virginia Beach, Virginia, we've got Lauren calling in with $206. Each and every one of those gifts, we're so grateful for. And we know that you're giving from your heart, which is super awesome. It means so much when we know how crazy the world is today, how much everything costs, and it feels overwhelming. But you guys are saying, you know what? I'm not afraid. I'm going to be just like JP2. I'm going to just go out there and say, yes, this is what I'm called to do. I can give. I can give a little bit. And you're doing it. And we love it. Thanks so much for your generosity, for your support here at Relevant Radio. Each and every donation counts. And look, we ask for your prayer intentions as well. And each employee here will get a prayer intention, multiple prayer intentions from you guys, the listeners. And we go to church, we go to our adoration chapels, and we lift those prayer intentions up because you are part of our family. We're going to pray for you. Just like we know that you're praying for us, you're supporting us. Families can lean on each other. And that's a beautiful, beautiful thing. 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
1: Well, Sarah, we've been talking about all of these inspiring reasons to join the family. And I mean, literally, if I had a legal pad, it would be pages and pages of reasons to join the family. 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The Hour of Power on the Drew Mariani Show every day at 3 p.m. Central with Drew and Brooke and a number of other prayer warriors. It's so inspiring. It's so powerful. It is literally an infinite ocean of mercy of God draws us closer to our Lord, closer to Jesus, closer to trusting in Him, which is really what it's all about. And this is what Drew does. He inspires people every single day during that hour of power, during that 3 p.m. hour. He brings that passion, that message. You hear the listeners calling in with their intentions, incredible amount of miracles and prayers that have been answered. It's amazing. You know, the healings that we hear during the chaplet. I listen to it every day. I listen to it. It's such an important part of my afternoon. If it's close to the 3 o'clock hour, I make sure to tune in, whatever I'm doing, to be a part of this and be a part of the Relevant Radio family. This message of divine mercy is transforming lives. It is deepening our relationship with our Lord Jesus Christ. It's inspiring people to actually pray, Jesus, I trust in you. And that's really what it's all about. That's yet another compelling reason to join the family here this hour. If somebody is listening to us and you're on the fence and you've been thinking about it, this is a fantastic reason to support what we do so that we can keep the Chapel of Divine Mercy and this entire network on the air for years to come. 877-291-0123 is the number, or you can do it super easily online at relevantradio.com or the Relevant Radio app.
0: Yeah, you know what I was going to say? I was listening yesterday, too, and this I pulled this audio clip because I thought this is just a perfect example of what we hear when we're listening to the Divine Mercy Chaplet with Drew. So let's just take a listen to Tammy, who called in.
2: Tammy is in Addison, Illinois.
3: I've got some wonderful news. Back in mid-April, I called you for about two-year-old little Layla, who was going under a bone marrow transfer because of leukemia, and she had a 50% chance of living. 50%. Well, praise be to God. Layla was released from the hospital room at Ronald McDonald House on May 8th. Tuesday was the 21st day, and doctors said her numbers are really good.
2: Wow.
3: And keep improving, and it is considered to be a successful transplant, and it really is a miracle that she survived. I also have one other thing,
2: yeah,
3: too.
2: Please.
3: My cousin Paul, he just had surgery today to remove a lymph node. They have it biopsied for lymphoma, and the surgery went really well, but they will have to wait a week for the results. The doctor suspects lymphoma, but I'm putting my hope in the Lord.
2: Amen.
3: And I want to hear the positive results in less than a week.
2: I'm with you, sister. I love him. God's got a plan. Let's right now, we will put all this in his hands and let's rejoice, right? Heaven has heard your prayers, those prayers that were whispered in tears, buried when you went to that hospital deep within the heart. You know, maybe the plea that you thought that God did not hear, it came through. So my heart overflows with gratitude for God's mercy.
4: Beautiful.
2: And God hears our prayers.
1: Heaven has heard your prayer. Powerful words from my good buddy Drew. It's so inspirational. They were having a conversation on his show at the tail end yesterday with Monsignor Pope. It was unbelievably inspiring. I can't begin to tell you. In fact, you should check it out on the podcast if you can. They were talking about heaven. That's really what it's all about. As St. Paul reminds us in 2 Corinthians 2:9, eye has not seen, nor ear has heard, nor has it entered into the heart of man what God has prepared for those who love him. They were talking about St. Faustina's vision of heaven. What she saw was so unbelievable. Quote, right out of the diary, today I was in heaven in spirit, and I see its inconceivable beauties and happiness. Now I understand St. Paul, who said, eye has not seen, nor ear has heard, nor has it entered into the heart of man what God has prepared for those who love him. That eternal perspective, that's what Relevant Radio is all about. That's what this network is all about. This is why we're asking you to join the family. This is so much bigger than anything that's happening out in the world. It's about getting to heaven, getting closer to our Lord, and one day be able to see him face to face, that beatific vision. And so, again, join the family. 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And as we do every hour here on the show, we have another edition of Glenn's Story Corner.
2: And how appropriate, a giving story here on the final day of our Spring Join the Family Pledge Drive. Our story today called Good for Them, Good for You, from Sunny Skies. Studies have shown a casual link where when people behave in a generous, kind way, they actually end up happier themselves. And according to Elizabeth Dunn, she's a psychology professor at the University of British Columbia, UBC. Frankly, she said, I find it very reassuring that humans have this sort of baked-in tendency to experience joy from helping others. Dunn said her happiness research was conducted by changing the conditions that people are facing and seeing the results. In one experiment, researchers walked up to randomly selected people on UBC's campus, gave them either a $5 or $20 bill, and asked them to spend the money by the end of the day. Half were told to spend the cash to benefit someone else. The other half asked to use the money to benefit themselves. At the end of the day, the subjects, well, they don't really know what the experiment's about. We just asked them about their day and asked them to rate how happy they felt to done. What we saw in the experiment is that people felt happier after using this money to benefit others than after using it to benefit themselves. And said the study suggests that treating others with kindness is more effective for promoting our own happiness than treating ourselves. In Philippians 2:3, do nothing out of selfish ambition or vain conceit. Rather, in humility, value others above yourself.
1: What a powerful and inspirational message, as always, Glenn. I am just overflowing with gratitude today. So grateful for our listeners, for so many brothers and sisters out there that are listening, that I hope their hearts are being tugged. Hearing the three of us here this morning, our job is to inspire you to join the family and also to remind you to be not afraid, as my hero, Pope St. John Paul II, said for 26 years during his pontificate, open the doors to Christ. I woke up this morning, and I kid you not, I believe it was my guardian angel that whispered in my ears those powerful scriptures that have to do with giving. On this Join the Family Friday. In the Acts of the Apostle, our Lord Jesus says it is more blessed to give than to receive. In the Gospel of Luke, Jesus the Lord says, give and it shall be given to you. St. Paul reminds us in 2 Corinthians, let each one give according as he has been determined in his heart, not grudgingly or from compulsion. God loves a cheerful giver. 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
0: That's right, John. And guess what? We got to get our drum kit out because we've got some celebrating to do. Anonymous in Campton Hills, Illinois. $1,500 donation. Michael in Roscoe, Illinois. Another $1,000 donation there. And then Janice in Indiana. $1,200. Hey, that's getting us closer and closer. Only $40,000 to go to get to that 2.3 mark on our way to the $3 million. And we got 78 people who have donated this hour. We're still looking. We got about two and a half minutes here left in the hour. We're still looking for 100, guys. So 78 is not 100. We're going to need a few more of you to show up. And we know you will. What is that? 32 people, 22 people that were looking to join us. And each and every dollar donation gets us closer to that. And we're just looking at the second time donors. We got Diane in Wisconsin. She did a second time. Pamela in Minnesota, another second time donation. And in Covington, Rhode Island, second time donation. Sophie in Vista, California, another $20 right there, second time donation. And guess what? They all did that online, which means they're getting that download, that video download that shares the story of Father Robert Ryan and his journey back to the church. Don't we, even if we don't have a loved one away from the church, we all need that kind of encouragement that God is reaching out to us in our lukewarmness, that God knows us, loves us, and cares for us deeply. That is such a powerful message. I love what we can give that to you guys as a free gift. Oh, it's crazy that we're finally on the last day of the pledge drive. I can't believe it, but each and every one of those dollar donations is getting us closer to it, John. Oh, we're getting close. We need each and every one of you. Keep calling in.
1: 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You are so appreciated. 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I hope you enjoy your beautiful Madonna Holy Water font here today. So if you're blessed financially, please give back. We need to take a short time out. 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
6: I did want to call because I wanted to share that I have been away from the church for over 10 years. And I had lived a rather simple life. I had finally went to Jesus. I cried, I prayed, and I had been praying. And I was in need of a major surgery for a uterine fibroid that was the size of a cantaloupe.
7: Oh my.
6: And so I had been praying, and I told God, you know, God, whatever your will is, I'll accept it. Whether it's a complete hysterectomy, whether it's removal of everything, whatever it is, I'm accepting of your will. And thank you for being by my side and continue to help me be strong. And I went last month, and I'm barely talking about it now out loud. I went last month with the recent ultrasound results, and we were going to go through what procedures were to be done, and nothing was there. Absolutely
7: nothing. Praise God.
8: Wow.
6: There. Yes, yes.
7: Wow.
6: And so I do have my first, appointment with a father. I'm to be called back today, and I'm going to have a sit down and have my first confession.
7: Oh, wonderful.
6: After 10 years, and I'm ready. I no longer feel empty. I no longer feel vacant.
7: Praise God.
6: And this was before finding out about the fibroid. God truly has filled me with joy and peace in my heart that I have never had.
7: So
6: I cannot wait to receive the sacrament.
7: You're picking up on the conversation again. Wonderful. The conversation with God. That's the thing that's amazing to me. That no matter who we are, no matter how far we are from God, God is not far from us.
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1: Praise be Jesus Christ now and forever. It's Join the Family Friday, May 15th. Good morning and welcome back to the second hour of our special edition of Morning Air on this very last day, the final day of our Relevant Radio Join the Family Spring Pledge Drive. I'm John Morales along with Glenn Levers and Sarah Tafoya, thanks so much for joining us this morning across America and beyond. As many of us are getting ready for the solemnity of the Ascension of the Lord this coming Sunday in most of the U.S. As we've been saying all morning long, this is it. Today is the final day. It really is crunch time. Crunch time has officially arrived. Yes, there it is. There it is. Today is also, it's the moment of truth, really. This is the moment of truth. If you believe in what we do, if you love Relevant Radio, this is the day to join the family. It's all hands on deck as we continue to ask for your support and help us with the mission of bringing Christ to the world through the media. 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I know these are tough economic times. I know it's tough to give first thing in the morning when you're making breakfast and getting dressed and getting ready to go. But we so much appreciate those of you who did step up to the plate and give the last hour. We had 83 brothers and sisters from across our country give from the heart and join the family. Thank you so much. We walk by faith and not by sight. Nothing is impossible with God. And if you've never given before, today is the day to join the family and do it on this Join the Family Friday, as I like to call it. Friday is also the traditional day dedicated to the Sacred Heart of Jesus and our Blessed Lord's passion and death on the cross, something we always remember every single Friday. All right, first things first, here we begin this hour during our pledge drive with a powerful memorare prayer invoking the intercession of the Mother of God, our Blessed Mother Mary, to help us with this pledge drive here, especially on this final day, and for all of your many, many prayer intentions. In the name of the Father, and of the Son, and of the Holy Spirit, amen. Remember, O most gracious Virgin Mary, that never was it known that anyone who fled to thy protection, implored thy help, or sought thy intercession was left unaided. Inspired by this confidence, I fly unto thee, O virgins of virgins, my mother. To thee I come, before thee I stand, sinful and sorrowful. O mother of the Word incarnate, despise not my petitions, but in thy mercy hear and answer us. Amen. Our Lady of Guadalupe, Nuestra Señora de Guadalupe in Español, patroness of the Americas, patroness of the unborn, and patroness of this network of Relevant Radio, pray for us. Saint Joseph, patron of the Universal Church and the head of Relevant Radio, pray for us. Saint John Paul II, John Paul the Great, the co-patron of Relevant Radio, pray for us. And on this last day of the pledge drive, we invoke the prodigy of miracles, St. Therese, the little flower, pray for us. And we also continue to pray for all of you and for all of your intentions. And we especially pray that the Holy Spirit touches your heart and leads you to support the mission of Relevant Radio. On this first day of the Pentecost Novena to the Holy Spirit, we are invoking the power, the gifts, and the fruits of the Holy Spirit as we pray, come, Holy Spirit, come. Jesus, I trust in you. In the name of the Father, and of the Son, and of the Holy Spirit. Amen. All right, Glenn and Sarah, we continue with part two here in the second hour of our pledge party. How are things going so far?
8: Here's where we stand on the final day of our spring Join the Family pledge drive, aiming for 5 million. I'm sorry, that would be good, but 3 million is our goal, our
0: Woo,
8: need by the end.
0: That went up fast.
8: Well, you know, inflation. No, we're still pledge drive after pledge drive, just asking for that 3 million. We make some good use out of that, keeping Relevant Radio going on over 220 stations, the web and the app and all that good stuff. It's all over at 5 this afternoon, though. We'd love to hear from you to get to that $3 million mark at 2.2 million right now. 2,260,692 at this very moment. And we can take a big bite out of that with your gift in any amount at 877-291-0123 or online, relevantradio.com, and the mobile app as well. Had 83 folks give last hour. Let's almost double that. How about 153 this hour? John, you like that number of 153?
1: It's a beautiful number. It's become a morning air tradition, that goal here in the second hour of 153. It's a biblical number. It's right out of the Gospel of John. It reminds us of the 153 fish that St. Peter pulled out of the water at the command of Jesus the Lord. And so we remember that we are all called to be fishers of men. And so by joining the family, you can participate in fishing for men, fishing for mankind, bringing the gospel, bringing Christ to the world through the media, which is what we do. And We can't do it without you, and we can't do it with our Blessed Mother Mary, who we honor every hour, every day during the pledge drive. And once again, I'm looking to buy some roses in honor of our Blessed Mother, Sarah.
0: Oh, yeah, you are. You're always trying to buy roses, and we try to have the listeners help you out. So we're looking for that 153. Now, we did not reach the 100 that we were looking for last hour. Came pretty close, pretty close. A very awesome effort. Thank you to each and every one of those gifts. But that does mean that I'm obligated to do this hour. Really, I didn't want to have to do it, but I will continue to play this if we don't reach our goals. So there
8: I it. Will take your kazoo and raise you an accordion.
0: Okay. Oh, there it is. Okay.
8: How about that?
0: Okay,
8: huh?
0: And then I'll take your accordion and I'll raise you. Let's see, what can I raise you? I will raise you.
14: Misa back.
0: I'll raise you a Jar Jar. And between all of that, I think we've terrified our listeners enough that maybe they will try to get to that goal today. And really, that's all in fun. Obviously, we do want to honor Our Lady, but the threats are aside. We're just trying to have some fun with you. Hopefully, that's okay. I did forget that last hour we didn't bring out this specific secret weapon, so I'll let them give the phone number out.
15: 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What was the 281? Love you so much. 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Thank you.
0: That was nice. Yeah, that ended nice. Okay, well, you guys know the drill here, right? So we have a couple of tools at our belt. 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So don't wait any longer. Make sure you make that pledge. We do know that, man, it is early. It's the last day of the week. You're thinking, okay, I have a lot of other things that I need to get done. Maybe you've overbooked yourself. I hear you. Hand raised right over here when it comes to that. You overbook yourself sometimes. But we're just asking for about 20 seconds, a minute, just to make that quick pledge. 877-291-0123. 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Yeah, it takes a little bit longer because of the pause, but you could still do it and it'll be quick. You'll get that done even if it takes two or three attempts to finish it because of distractions in life. I didn't want peanut butter and jelly with strawberry. I wanted raspberry. Okay, fine. And no crust before I start with the crust? Okay. There's all those things that are going to come up. Oh, you wanted butter and then syrup. Oh, I just did the syrup. Okay. You know, there's a lot of things that are probably going to come up this morning. So we appreciate that you take the time to think of us and to put us, you know, we try to think of you when we're trying to get the show together. So we're grateful that you're part of our family and that you're willing to support us. 877-291-0123, relevantradio.com. 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
1: One more note about the 153 gifts in honor of the 153 fish that St. Peter yanked out of the water. The great doctor of the church, St. Jerome, said the 153 represented the 153 species of fish at the time, meaning all the people of the world of every class that would ever be saved through the gospel. This is what we do. It's all about bringing Christ to the world through the media, and we rely on the intercession of our Blessed Mother Mary. She is our spiritual mother. That's why we pray the powerful Memorare prayer to start every hour here during the pledge drive. And so we're really dedicated to our Blessed Mother under the title of Our Lady of Guadalupe. But we love the Mother of God under any title. I know, Sarah, you actually, we've talked about this. It's like she has many, many different outfits, many different looks, all the different apparitions that she's appeared in. We love her, whether it's as Our Lady of the Rosary, Our Lady of the Miraculous Medal, the Queen of Peace, Our Lady of Lourdes, Our Lady of Sorrows, Our Lady of Fatima, who we just celebrated a couple days ago. I mean, doesn't matter. It's the same Blessed Mother. She always points us to her Son.
0: Oh, gosh, you're talking about all these titles. Yeah. One of my favorites, Mary Untier of Knots. Doesn't that feel like any mother who's got a kid with shoes that they're trying to double tie? Goodness, she's still working on those. Sometimes those knots just seem like they're never, ever going to get out. Even if it was not even just a shoe, trying to get the knots out of those jewelry bracelets and necklaces. Oh, goodness. God bless Mary for working
8: on those. You're going to go buy a new one, you know?
0: Yeah, exactly. Oh, man, I just give up, but Mary's still working on those knots, and it's always good to know that she is there for us, that she's going to help us with those things.
1: Our good friend Doug Hinder has this statue of Our Lady of Knots, which was a premium at one of the other pledge drives, and it's here in studio all the time to just remember us of that. It is our Blessed Mother who unties the knots of sin that was originally tied by Eve way back in the garden.
0: But you're blaming her, huh? Okay, yeah, well, that's one way to do it. Thanks exactly. So much for that. I was going to say Adam, because he was supposed to be, you know, being the man in the situation. He was supposed to be taking care, and he, like, was not doing a good job of evangelizing his wife. But okay, sure, let's blame Eve. That sounds like that's fair. Doug, I love listening to his show because he dedicates his show to Mary, undoer of knots, all those knots that are in our marriage, those things that just, they started out small and then we didn't address it or we didn't address it well and we brush it on the rug and we move on and nope, it's still there and it gets deeper and tighter. And so he starts off every show praying to her and also, you know, he's done a novena to our Mary, our fairest love. It's so many different ways that we can, in our Catholic faith, so many beautiful traditions are out there. And man, you could have been a Catholic your entire life and you still will not know all the different ways that God reaches out to us, that he gives us all of these many, many tools. Relevant Radio trying to bring some of those to your attention. Ones that, you know, maybe you're like, I've been here, I've done that, I've seen all the things. Nope, you don't know everything when it comes to the Catholic faith. And when it think that you've just figured God out, you haven't. And that's the beauty of our faith, the beauty of the relationship we can have with God. I love that. I love being able to turn to Relevant Radio as a resource myself. And I know that you as a listener feel the same way. And so that's why you're calling in to support us. Melissa in Pflugerville, Texas, $21. Ginny in Romeoville, $11. Hey, those were both doubled. So don't think that your $11 was not a lot. That was $22. Melissa's $21, doubled up again. You know, where all of these donations are going to the same place and helping Relevant Radio programming. Anonymous in Jacksonville, $618. Way to go. Hey, we've got people from all around the country who are making donations to Relevant Radio. Craig in Missouri, $26. Teresa in Ohio, $52. All different amounts. James in Wauwatosa, $206. So we've got a bunch of different donations and different levels. And of course, we have premiums at each of the different levels if you'd like to donate for that reason. But many times, people are donating because it means something to them. It touches their heart. There's something that they've heard, a connection. You hear these miracle moments. We have testimonies that come and we don't ask them to do this. They just are just, it's overwhelming to them how Relevant Radio is helping them grow in relationship with Christ. And Darlene in Florida, she says, it means so much to me. She watches it on TV. She listens in her car. It's helping her to become a better Catholic. And we can always do better, right? We call it practicing Catholic for a reason. So if you feel the same way, if that is something that's touching your heart, yes, then you can donate right now. We have all those phone lines open to take your call. We're asking for 153 people this hour so that we can keep Relevant Radio programming on and on and on. Also, so that we don't have to pull out those secret weapons that no one wants to hear.
14: Excuse me.
0: Exactly, you. We don't want him to have to come back on. We want it to be our Relevant Radio show host and guest. We don't want Jar Jar coming in. We don't need the accordion coming in. Oh, there it is. Okay. Don't make us pull out the secret weapons. Donate now. Let's get to that 153 so we can give Our Lady some flowers. We also have, hey, look at this, Anonymous in Santa Ana, California, $1,000. 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
1: Thank you, Anonymous. So much appreciated. It is a reminder of the many, many reasons to join the family that we've been talking about all morning long. We talked last week, I should say last hour, not last week, but last hour.
0: It kind of feels like a week, doesn't it?
1: Well, it has. You know, it's been a week of ups and downs.
0: Sure does.
1: And it's not where you start, it's where you finish. 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I believe that it is a crown jewel of this network. 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I know Father Rocky likes to talk about it. And, of course, we have the Family Rosary Across America, the Divine Mercy Chaplet with Drew Mariani, the Daily Mass. 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And now you can watch the Vatican Today with our very own Rome correspondent, Ashley Nerona. She does a fantastic job, both on camera that you can watch on Relevant Radio Plus, and every Wednesday as she brings Rome to home here on Morning Air. And she joined us earlier this week.
6: 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And I love the stories that I get to hear about people who just hear it for the first time by chance in a drive in a car, or just pick up a conversation about faith as they're flipping through the channels, or stop to pray the rosary, or whatever it may be. But then suddenly, Relevant Radio seems to become a real friend, a real companion throughout the day. And I have to tell you that just recently, I had the blessing of being with a wonderful family from Philadelphia, the Giampietro family, and my husband John and I got to spend time with them here, and Tom had a great story. He saw a bumper sticker, became curious about Relevant Radio, and started listening, and shared how it has now become his must-have radio every single day. And I think that's such a gift about Relevant Radio. It meets people right where they are in a world that's filled with noise and sometimes confusion. I turn to Relevant Radio for a sense of peace and clarity, and then that companionship. But more than that, it's a beautiful companionship that's rooted in Christ.
1: Our very own Rome correspondent, Ashley Nerona. She's always so informative and inspiring. And again, talking about Relevant Radio Plus, if you get on there, you're going to find Life is Worth Living with the Venerable Archbishop Fulton Sheen, one of my heroes. There are vintage programs of Bishop Sheen on Relevant Radio Plus. In fact, I watched the one for Our Lady of Fatima just the other day. It was absolutely incredible. It almost brought me to tears. In fact, my eyes welled up just watching Bishop Sheen and his powerful and relevant message that is just as relevant today. It seems like he just recorded it last week because it all applies to this day and age as well. All right. In addition to that, we have the Joy on the Journey podcast with Sister Mary Teresa Batak, a regular here on Morning Air. We have Patrick Madrid and his apologetic series, Father Rocky's homilies, the best of the National Eucharistic Congress, Knights of Columbus video series, and so much more. 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
8: 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We're at 39 right now, including a whole bunch from Minnesota. That's right. Minnesota coming in strong this morning. Scott in Hastings, a gift from Elk River, Marcy in Buffalo. And where I was fishing last year up near Pine River. 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Every gift matched 100% on this final day of our pledge drive. It all wraps up at 5 this afternoon. Each hour, we need to be a big one, but just talking to you and your gift right now. Please make that as big and generous as you can. 36 minutes left to go on our way to 153. Folks making a gift this hour at 39 right now, and some of those gifts include a $1,200 gift out of Hallettsville, Texas. Woo! Way to go, Anonymous. All right, Mike in New Berlin, Wisconsin as well, and McAllen, Texas, chiming in this morning. Kind of fun as a lover of geography to see gifts coming in from Jacksonville and Cincinnati all the way out to California. And everywhere in between, north to south, east to west. 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The fruit of Relevant Radio, bringing folks back into church, back to the sacraments, into church for the very first time. What's that worth for you? 877-291-0123. You best know that amount, and every amount matched 100% this morning. Speaking of amounts, Charles, Brookfield, Wisconsin, $5,000. Way to go. Thank you, thank you, thank you, Charles, and everyone else being so generous this morning. 877-291-0123 is where you can give to.
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16: God love you. God bless you, Charles. Thank you so much for your generous heart and for answering the call. We need your help. We want you to join the family. This is it. Today is the final day. As the clock is ticking, we want to be able to pass on the baton to Patrick Madrid here later this morning in better standing than when we started. We want you to join the family on this Friday. In fact, I coined the term join the family Friday because I want to emphasize the importance of this last day. This is it. I often see the world through the lens of sports because, as you may know, and I'm sure you've heard me talk about it many, many times over the years, I spent many years as a sports reporter and a sports anchor on TV and radio. And so, I often see the world through that lens, and I especially see sports as a metaphor for life. Well, here, let me bring in this metaphor. Our Catholic faith is not a spectator sport. We've got to come out of the stands and get in the game. It is not good enough to be up in the upper deck. We got to come down and get onto the playing field next to the on-deck circle. We must live out our Catholic faith and not just watch from the stands. Relevant Radio inspires and motivates you every single day to play the game, to live out your faith in Christ and share Him with others. As Pope St. John Paul II used to say, it is not enough to know Christ, you must introduce Him to others. That's what we do. 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Let's put it on the board! Yes!
0: He's fired up, guys. He's fired up. He's fired up, and he wants you to be fired up, too. And I think if you've been listening to Relevant Radio for any amount of time, you probably are a little fired up about your faith, right? It does kind of ignite something in you and make you think, man, I didn't know as much as I thought I did, and there's room to grow. There's room for growth there. There's room to be like Catherine of Siena, who says, be who you were called to be, and you will set the world on fire. Man, doesn't that sound pretty cool? I mean, not literally on fire, but you know what I mean. Like, that would be a great prospect if we were all on fire for our faith and just trying to be Jesus to the person who's standing next to us right now, to the person that annoys us the most, like St. Therese of Lisieux. She tried to do that in her own little way, to be nice to someone who just bothers you so much. It's so hard to be a saint, but at the same time, it's easy because we can just give it to Jesus and say, look, I can't do this on my own. I need you. And Relevant Radio trying to help encourage you in that, to get to that next level, to take the next step, to run up all those stairs of the faith life and to be there with Jesus. Kathleen in Cold Springs, Minnesota, $365. She understands. She's on board. Patricia in Illinois, $50. She understands. She's on board. We've got, let's see, Anonymous in Buxton, Maine, $52. They're on board. Lewis in Cape Coral, Florida, $50. They're on board. Are you on board? Can you help us? We have 47. We need 153. We need you to call today. Today's the last day. Dollar for dollar match. 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Do it now. 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
16: And welcome back to Morning Air on this Join the Family Friday, as I am calling it this day. I'm John Morales along with Glenn and Sarah. Thanks so much for joining us as we continue with our final day, our very last day of our Relevant Radio Join the Family Spring Pledge Drive. Glenn and Sarah, the big question. How are we doing here with less than half an hour to go here this hour?
8: All right, start of the hour. John, looking for 153 folks to match that number of fish that St. Peter pulled out of the water. And by the way, our original corporate name, Starboard, right? Putting them on the right side of the boat. We're at 54 now, 99 left to go. We can do that. 27 minutes left to go with a 100% match. The pledge party going on right now. Let's see. We've got the chips because it's crunch time. We've got the match at 100%. We've got some fabulous accordion music here. We've got Jar Jar Binks. All we need now is you. 877-291-0123 or online at relevantradio.com.
16: We want you to join the family here in these final 30 minutes of this hour. This is the time. This is crunch time. It really is. It's the time to join the family. And, you know, I love the Word of God and what it has to say about God's time. God's time is always on a time. In the third chapter of the book of Ecclesiastes, God's word says, "For everything there is a season and a time for every matter under heaven, a time to keep silent and a time to speak. Now is the time, right now. Right now, here, this hour, I want you to open your heart. 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God's time is today. The enemy's is tomorrow. Mother Teresa once said, yesterday is gone. Tomorrow has yet to come. We only have today. 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You see, I didn't say the old-fashioned
0: way
16: there,
0: Sarah. I could see it was right on the tip of your tongue.
2: One ringy dingy, two ringy dingies, and a joyous good day to you, sir.
0: Yeah, I knew you were ready. You were anxious. You weren't ready. You were like, I won't do it. Yeah, thank you.
8: He was just holding off like that curveball just out of the strike zone. He wanted to swing, but he held back. Kind of a check swing almost, huh?
0: Oh, good. Well, thank you so much for that and for all of the donations coming in. Suzanne in Vista, California, waking up to Relevant Radio and donating. Marcos in New Jersey, waking up with Relevant Radio and donating. And Kim in Wisconsin, she made a pledge as well. We got some. Rudolph, no, not the reindeer, Pleasant Lake, Indiana. I'm sure he gets it all
8: the
0: time.
8: How do you know? How do you know it's not there?
0: You know, it's very possible. There was an anonymous gift from Sleepy Hollow in New York, and I wondered, were they headless? Just not sure. They were anonymous. They don't have a head. I don't know. Either way, we don't care. We're thankful for your gift, and I'm sure, you know, Rudolph's like, yeah, I haven't heard that before. Thanks a lot for that. You know, I didn't name myself. Great. Thanks for bringing that up, guys. But either way, Gary in South Bend, Indiana, he's making a donation. We've got some new marketers. That means people who just got a station. They're in McAllen, Texas. We got a donation from a new market. So if you are new to Relevant Radio and you think, yeah, I just haven't been listening that long, but it's really been a positive impact on my life. And yeah, I guess, yeah, I do want to make a donation. Now is the time to do that. And we thank you for doing so. 877-291-0123. And we have new donors, people who are, you know, say, hey, I've been listening to Relevant Radio for some time. I've heard these pledge drives. I know how this goes. In the past, I thought, you know, I don't really know if I need to donate. There's lots of other things I like to donate my money to. But this time you said, I'd like to take the plunge. We applaud you for that because sometimes you're just not sure, like, do they really need my money? I'm sure someone else will do it. Someone else. The you know, those guys, as Harry Kramer likes to say. Well, these guys say we are those guys. And that's Barbara in Round Rock, Texas. She's a new donor. Graciela in Fresno, California, a new donor. Jane in Cincinnati, Ohio, a new donor. Anonymous in a couple of different places. Anonymous in Indiana and in Minnesota. They're new donors. They're all saying, yes, I'd like to donate to Relevant Radio. I'd like to see what that feels like. How does that feel to donate to Relevant Radio? Do I feel like it's worth the money? Well, yeah, they do are saying that. They're donating again, especially these monthly donors. We got some people deciding that, yeah, every month I'd like to give you some money. I'd like it to be reoccurring. It's easy for my budget. I know I can give you that support. And so then I feel like I'm doing my part to help keep this mission of bringing Christ to the world through the media together. And Larry in Beaver Creek, Ohio, he's decided, I want to be a monthly donor. 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Jose in Escondido, California, he wants to be a monthly donor as well. 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

0: discussion that they heard about the Lord, about heaven, about an eternal perspective. 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
1: Talking about miracles there, John, heard a motivational speaker just the other day who was inspired by the movie Miracle on Ice, that story of the 1980 men's U.S. Olympic hockey team, and Herb Brooks, the coach. 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We've got great thank you gifts as well. Haven't mentioned those too much this morning, but love for you to be able to take advantage of one of these, say, at the $50 a month level, $600 for the year, the San Damiano Cross. 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
0: Yes, crunch time continues here as the clock is ticking. And, you know, Glenn, when I think of miracles, I can't help but think of the greatest miracle that we can have. And it's a miracle that is right before our eyes every single day. It happens at every single Mass. And in fact, we talked about the power and the history of Eucharistic miracles throughout the centuries earlier this week with William Albrecht, our resident Catholic apologist, who also, you know, tried to inspire our listeners as to why they should give back to Relevant Radio.
3: 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And by the grace of the Lord, because people have been so generous so far, things are looking great. But we hope more people get on board, because the more they get on board, the more we're able to talk about this incredible, beautiful message. And that message is about our Catholic faith.
0: Always fun and inspirational, our good friend William Albrecht. And we had a fabulous discussion about the miracles throughout the centuries, including the miracle of Lanciano in the 8th century. And it's a reminder that we are still in the midst of a Eucharistic revival. It's still going on, and as Father Rocky reminds us after Mass every day, and it is spreading. We are constantly reminding you here at Relevant Radio of the real presence of Jesus the Lord and the Holy Eucharist. We teach you that Jesus said to his disciples, "I am the living bread which came down from heaven. If anyone eats of this bread, he will live forever. And the bread that I shall give for the life of the world is my flesh." This is powerful teaching from the very words of our Lord in John 6.

0: 6. He's very clear. Jesus is the bread of life. And this is strong biblical evidence of what we believe as Catholics, that the Holy Eucharist is truly and substantially the body, blood, soul, and divinity of our Lord Jesus Christ. 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This kind of teaching, what is it worth? 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
1: Oh, you know what? I've love to see where people are calling from, and I love to see your names. You know who's been really, like, just all over the map today, and I love to see this? Anonymous, man. They're in Georgetown, Texas. They're in Dusman, Wisconsin. They're in Baldwin, Missouri. They're in Rockford, Illinois. They're in Albuquerque, New Mexico. They're in Harrisburg, Pennsylvania. They're in, oh, gosh, they're in Grosse Pointe. Is that in Wisconsin? Yeah, they are all over the place today. Thank you, Anonymous, for your generosity. You're even in Escoda, Michigan. I love that. Okay, where else? In Massachusetts and in Oregon, Wisconsin. Okay, where else are you, Anonymous? It's like, where in the world is Carmen Sandiego here? We got Reno, Nevada. They are hopping today in New Jersey again. And even Omar, hey, he's using his real name. Thanks for that as well. And Edinburgh, Texas, coming in with $1,235. There you go. Back to Anonymous in Lincoln, Rhode Island. Man, you guys have been killing it this morning. We're happy and thankful for all of those donations, each and every single one. They mean so much. They're matched dollar for dollar. It's the last day of the pledge drive, so we're not going to be coming to you next week. Next week, we're not going to say, hey, guys, we need you to donate, because the pledge drive will be over. We're going to skip all of this and go right back to the programming that each and every one of you love, including Linda. She emailed in and said that she was listening to Relevant Radio on the app about a year ago. Her husband has been listening for longer, but she's just a lifelong lukewarm Catholic, and now after listening to Relevant Radio programming, loves her faith, mostly because she knows her faith. You know, how many of us, do we really have a love? Could we say that? Do we love our faith? Maybe because we don't really know it that well. You know, there's many things that our faith teaches us that unpacks every single day. We don't know all of it. There's a lot of depth. There's that catechism. Okay, it's not really a page turner, let's be honest, but Relevant Radio guests and hosts trying to help break it down page by page, going through different sections and bringing it to our attention. There's a lot of good stuff in there. If you know, not just like bedtime reading so you can go to sleep, that's not a good idea. But if you're looking for some deep knowledge of the faith and trying to understand it better, Relevant Radio, a great resource for you. And I know you guys feel the same way, which is why you're donating. Why Donald in Wildwood, Illinois, he donated $772. He feels that way. Carlos is in Chicago. He's donating $21. Cliff is in New York. He's donating $50. Hey, each and every one of those gifts got matched, so they're doubled. Isn't that cool? We love to be able to give that to you. Thanks so much for donating, helping us to get to 153 again. Oh, I really hate having to play this, but we're going to have to keep playing this. Oh, not the kind of stuff we want to hear on Relevant Radio. Oh, and there it is. Oh, gosh. Okay, there's a lot of annoying sounds out there. We want to bring in just the beauty of the church and of Christ. 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
2: 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I don't know. As I look to my left, I see some drumsticks right next to some turkey meat sticks. I hope I don't get them mixed up. But, anyway.
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2: 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As Sarah said, we're not going to bug you about it Monday. Love to hear from you right now, though. 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
0: 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Less than 9 minutes to go here this hour. And so we really do need your help. 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Yes, Glenn, you call it a pledge party. 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How about a pep rally? This is for you sports fans here on Relevant Radio. The late, great, legendary head football coach of the University of Notre Dame, Lou Holtz, used to say this to his team. Win. What is win? W-I-N. It means what's important now from an eternal perspective. Oh, that fight song gets me going. The lady on the Golden Dome, as Lou used to call her. There's nothing more important than your faith in our Lord Jesus Christ. At the end of the day, money, fame, prestige means absolutely nothing without a strong spiritual life. That's win, W-I-N, what's important now. That's what Relevant Radio is all about, bringing Christ to the world through the media. 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
2: Happy to bring you another story about giving. Our story today called Good for Them, Good for You from Sunny Skies. Studies have shown a causal link where when people behave in this generous, kind way, they actually end up happier themselves. That according to Elizabeth Dunn, she's a psychology professor at the University of British Columbia, UBC, she said, frankly, I find it very reassuring that humans have this sort of baked-in tendency to experience joy from helping others. She spoke to the CBC saying her happiness research was conducted by changing the conditions that people are facing and then seeing the results. In one experiment, researchers walked up to randomly selected people on UBC's campus, gave them either a $5 or $20 bill, asked them to spend the money by the end of the day. Half were told to spend the cash to benefit someone else. The other half asked to use the money to benefit themselves. At the end of the day, the subjects, they don't really know what the experiment's about. We just asked them about their day and asked them to rate how happy they felt. So done. What we saw in the experiment is that people felt happier after using the money to benefit others than after using it to benefit themselves. Dunn said the study suggests that treating others with kindness is more effective for promoting our own happiness than treating ourselves. From Philippians 2:3, do nothing out of selfish ambition or vain conceits. Rather, in humility, value others above yourselves.
0: As always, thanks so much, Glenn. As You may have heard me mention in the past, we are broadcasting out of the Pope St. John Paul II Defender of Life at Relevant Radio Studios here in Lincolnshire, Illinois, in suburban Chicago. And John Paul II is so special to this network. He is the co-patron of Relevant Radio. JP2 once said these timeless words in his homily at World Youth Day in 1993 in Denver that are still relevant today. Do not be afraid to go out into the streets and into the public places like the first apostles who preached Christ and the good news of salvation in the squares of cities, towns, and villages. This is no time to be ashamed of the gospel. It is a time to preach it from the rooftops. I've heard Father Rocky echo those same words so many times in the past. He was there. He witnessed it with his own eyes. Father Rocky was in Denver back for that World Youth Day in 93. This is the time, these final moments here, this hour, to share the gospel through the media. That's what we do. You can make a difference for souls, for time, and for eternity. It's about souls. It's about pointing souls to Christ, saving souls, getting to heaven. Truly, Relevant Radio has become America's Catholic talk radio network, bringing Christ to the world through the media. 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Today's the day. 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Sarah.
1: John, we have some pretty cool news to share with you guys and the listeners. We got a couple of big gifts that came in. We'd like to say a special thank you to Nancy in Norwalk, California for her $1,200 gift. We also like to say another big thank you to Mark in Aptos, California for his $5,000 gift. Both of those gifts were doubled today. And so, man, thank you so much. But also thank you to Anonymous in Clayton, New Jersey for their $376 gift. Thank you for that. And also, we'd like to say thank you to Richard in Seekonk, Massachusetts for his $25 gift, because each and every one of those gifts got matched in the same way. And we all know that the weight of that for each one's pocketbook could have been the exact same. So we're thankful so much for each and every one of those gifts. Only a couple minutes left of this hour. We're trying to get to 153, guys. We're only at 107. We're going to need some heroic people to step up to the plate. Now's the time. Drop what you're doing. We're trying to make our goal, and we know you can help us do that. $9,000 until we get to 2.3 on our way to 3 million. Each and every person listening right now gives a little. Hey, we'll get there, and we'll get there quick, John.
0: Oh, we are so thankful for those very, very generous gifts here this morning. I can't begin to say how much we appreciate it. Anyone who has that kind of capacity for large gifts, we're calling on you here this morning, and you'll be able to bless yourself with holy water just by giving. If you give a gift of $1,200 or more, $100 a month equivalent, you will receive a beautiful Madonna holy water font branded with Relevant Radio. It is a wonderful reminder of the spiritual life, of what it's really all about. The clock is ticking. We're reminded that nothing is impossible with God. And so we so much appreciate you being with us. That'll do it for this hour. We have only 9 more hours left to reach our goal of $3 million by 5 p.m. This afternoon. Patrick Madrid is going to step aside and let us use the first hour of his show coming up. 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
6: Yeah, I was a very dedicated practicing witch for 40 years.
5: I was very deeply into that practice. And my husband, many years later, we were actually just cohabitating, but he became very ill, and I could not see any way that I could possibly help him get better. And out of literally nowhere, I received an incredibly strong prompting. It was very feminine in nature, to start praying the rosary. And I didn't have a clue how to pray a rosary. I grew up in a Catholic household, but had actually forgotten that I'd been baptized Catholic because my mother was completely agnostic and away from the church. But I knew what a rosary looked like. So I went to a local Catholic shop, bought a rosary, bought a little pamphlet on how to pray it, and I started praying the rosary. And it choked me up for my husband every day. And my experience was so profound. The Blessed Mother literally just took me directly to Christ. Fast forward, you know, it's been 3 years. My husband and I are deeply, deeply committed to the Catholic faith. We got married in the Catholic Church. So for anybody that wonders if the Blessed Mother takes you to Christ, I promise you she takes you directly there. And the rosary was utterly instrumental in that happening for us.
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0: Praise be Jesus Christ now and forever. A big welcome to all the Patrick Madrid Show listeners as we continue with hour number three of this special edition of Morning Air on the final day of our Relevant Radio Join the Family Spring Pledge Drive. Happy Join the Family Friday, as I'm calling it. I'm John Morales, along with Glenn Leverins and Sarah Tafoya. It is a great joy and a privilege to be with you this morning on the Relevant Radio Network and the Relevant Radio app. Just want to say, yes, it is crunch time. We'll get to the crunchy stuff here momentarily, but I just want to say thank you. Thank you so much for being with us wherever you are across our great nation, coast to coast, wherever you're listening to our 220 stations of the Relevant Radio Network and the Relevant Radio app. It is always a joy and a privilege to be with you. Our colleague Patrick Madrid, along with Cyrus Simcoe and Mary Graham, once again are graciously allowing us to use their airtime this hour. Patrick and his team will be with you live coming up next hour. In the meantime, our goal is to pass the baton on to them in good shape. As we've been saying all morning now, it is crunch time. It really is. This is what I'm calling Join the Family Friday. It is the moment of truth. It is Game 7, all hands on deck. We have only the rest of today, less than 9 hours to go, if you're looking at the clock, to reach the finish line for this pledge drive. And I know that the Patrick Madrid Show listeners are absolutely amazing. Yesterday, I was listening.
11: Happy Taco Tuesday.
0: Thank you, Patrick. Yeah, you're... His listeners are just incredible. What an amazing show of support yesterday in the 9 a.m. Hour. It was a triple match. The folks responded. 520 gifts for over $150,000 plus. You talk about heroic giving. The Patrick Madrid Show audience definitely is an example of that. So we know that you love Relevant Radio. We know that you have a heart for the mission of Relevant Radio. 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We'll get to that momentarily. But first things first, we always begin every hour of our pledge drive with the powerful memorare prayer, invoking the intercession of the Mother of God, our Blessed Mother Mary, to help us with this final day of our pledge drive. And also, we are praying for a number of other intentions, peace in the Middle East and in Ukraine, peace right here in America, in our churches, peace in our families, and for all of your many prayer intentions. In the name of the Father, and of the Son, and of the Holy Spirit, amen. Remember, O most gracious Virgin Mary, that never was it known that anyone who fled to thy protection, implored thy help, or sought thy intercession was left unaided. Inspired by this confidence, I fly unto thee, O Virgin of virgins, my mother. To thee I come, before thee I stand, sinful and sorrowful. O Mother of the Word incarnate, despise not my petitions, but in thy mercy hear and answer us. Amen. Our Lady of Guadalupe, Nuestra Señora de Guadalupe in Español, the patroness of the Americas, the patroness of the unborn, and the patroness of Relevant Radio, pray for us. Saint Joseph, patron of the Universal Church and the head of Relevant Radio, pray for us. Saint John Paul II, John Paul the Great, and my hero, the co-patron of Relevant Radio, pray for us. And we invoke the prodigy of miracles, Saint Therese the Little Flower, pray for us. And as I have been saying all morning, we also pray for all of your intentions. And we also pray in a special way that the Holy Spirit touches your heart and leads you to support the mission of Relevant Radio, as we pray in a special way here on this first day of the Pentecost Novena to the Holy Spirit. Come, Holy Spirit, come. Jesus, I trust in you. In the name of the Father, and of the Son, and of the Holy Spirit, amen. All right, guys, we are all prayed up, ready to go, ready to take on hour number three of the program. And yes, it continues to be at crunch time, Glenn and Sarah.
2: 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Whole variety of folks checking in. We've got Margarita from Chicagoland calling in. We have Simonetta from Chicagoland calling in. And Elvis is in the building, or at least on the phone there from Chicago as well, with a gift this morning.
9: Thank you very much.
2: 291-0123, 877-291-0123. Resplendent in rhinestones this morning as well. Hey, every gift matched 100%, by the way, the rest of the way. 52 minutes left to go this hour. We thought, in our wisdom, that, you know, 200 folks checking in this hour would be a good thing. How about that, huh? 52 minutes left to go. 200 people. We're down to 180 left to go. Let's make it happen at 877-291-0123. Not going to bug you about it on Monday. 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We are listener supported. Your turn to stand strong with us now, if you would, to join the family at 877-291-0123. Now, normally you get quite the dose of smarts this time of the day from Patrick Madrid, very much the professor of the Catholic faith. But if you like a blast of emotion, we get that for you today, because John Morales is in the house. My sportsman, how are you?
0: You can put it on the board. He scores! Yes, we are ready. We are ready to go. I am fired up. I am so encouraged. I just love our listeners. They are so unbelievable. And, you know, I was listening to a conversation yesterday with Drew Mariani, and he was talking about how he talked to his son about, you know, the challenge of getting folks to contribute to our cause, to give to this pledge drive. And Drew's son actually brought up the reality that, you know, again, if we are the third largest radio network in America, and we're touching people in all 50 states, getting 200 people out of the potential tens of thousands, hundreds of thousands that are listening to the Patrick Madrid Show normally this hour, that's 200 is a drop in the bucket. In fact, we're actually off to a sensational start here. We are out of the gate, as they say, and heading down the stretch.
1: Well, I thought you were going to say that his son was like, yeah, Dad, I know what you mean. I remember that 5 years ago when I was trying to get you to raise my allowance, how hard that was. I had to pull a lot of strings there. You know, there's that relatability, right? When we're trying to figure out, okay, what is the motivating factor here that we're trying to ask? Like, okay, it's really hard to ask for money because we know that this is a tough time, just like economy. And I went to the grocery store just to pick up because my kids are always, your kids probably do this too. There's nothing to eat. There's nothing to eat. So, and Mom, how come you don't love me? How come you don't buy things for me to eat? Really? Okay. So don't you love that?
2: They're tough. They're
1: okay.
2: Tough.
1: Well, we're not going to do that to you. We're not going to say, how come you don't love us and donate? But I go to the store and I go pick up, okay, we'll get some, you know, we need bananas, oranges, fruit, you know, whatever it is, granola bars. Okay. Get it in there. Milk. Yeah. I guess someone, you know, drink the last of the milk. Okay. I'll get that. Eggs. Okay. I'm getting protein. Then I get $70, it was just apples. What happened here? So, you know, it happens. You just go to the store. You're like, man, that was a lot of money. It goes so fast. How did this happen? I didn't even buy any cookies. What is this? But it's tough out there. So we understand that is a challenge to make that gift, to say, okay, what can I actually give? Maybe it's a gift of faith. Maybe you're like, I'm not sure if I can. Okay. Maybe you're saying thank you to God for something that you weren't expecting. You know, he already gave you something. Maybe it's not even monetarily, but you're just like, I'm just really grateful for the good things in life that God has for me. Maybe you're struggling and you're just, this is a really hard time for me. Okay, pray for us. We'll do that. Take that. We take those prayer intentions seriously because we know that it means a lot to you and it means a lot to us. We've been in those situations where we've got nothing but prayer, right? We got nothing left in our corner except to lean on God and to trust in him. And that's what we do every single pledge drive. We just say, okay, we don't know how we're going to get 3 million. It's really hard out there. We know that we're asking people to give and it could be a real challenge. But we ask you to do your very best. And we're looking for 200 people who love listening to Patrick Madrid, who enjoy hearing the banter between him and Cyrus, who have maybe just heard how many times, hey, Patrick, how you doing?
9: Not too bad for a sinner.
1: Oh, he's not too bad for a sinner. Okay, very good. You know, there's all these like catchphrases and wonderful moments here on the Patrick Madrid Show. You're enjoying them. And you're saying, I'd like to support that kind of programming. I want Patrick to be there. He's part of my everyday drive to work routine. He's part of my drive home routine. 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Relevant Radio is, we want it to be here to stay. It's important to us. We need more because we're looking for 200, John.
0: We are looking for 200, and we hope that you're listening to us and you're taking this message to heart. The sense of urgency, we really could use your help. You know, you quoted Patrick about being a sinner, and it reminds me that saints are nothing more than sinners who just kept on trying. And one of the greatest saints and doctors of the church of all time, St. Augustine, once said, "To fall in love with God is the greatest of all romances, to seek him the greatest adventure, to find him the greatest human achievement." What a powerful quote. You can have it all. You can have fame. You can have all the wealth in the world. You can have all the success in the world. If you don't have Christ, you have nothing. If you have Christ, you have everything. 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
2: 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Just about to that $2.3 million mark on the way to $3 million. We're at $2,295,312,000. How about that? We get just a little over 4,000 in here the next couple minutes, and that'll be another little mini goal for us. It'll be a great step on the way to wiping out that need of $3 million this afternoon. Can you do that? Maybe a couple folks giving $500 if you like that. Maybe somebody giving that $4,000 all themselves. That happens from time to time. And you know, every gift, big or small or even medium sized, matched 100%. 877-291-0123. Join the family here at Relevant Radio. We got a lot of characters in this family, let me tell you. You know, I mean, picture those big family get-togethers. You could be sitting, everybody gathered around the feet of Patrick Madrid, learning wisdom in one corner, and then there's Drew regaling folks with great stories in the other one, and then, oh, he might be upstairs leading some quiet prayer time, his father Rocky, and then John's out in the backyard throwing the football around. It's a great family to be a part of. 877-291-0123.
0: What a wonderful image. I love that image. We really are a family. It's not just a slogan. We truly are a spiritual family, and we're trying to grow the family. We're inviting you to join the family. That's what we're doing on this Join the Family Friday. In fact, for over 25 years, now going on 26 years, Relevant Radio has been bringing Christ to the world through the media. Our hope is our Lord Jesus Christ. That's really what it's all about. That's what this family is all about. Relevant Radio is about bringing you closer to Jesus. Jesus is the Lord. He is the Alpha and the Omega. He's the bread of life, the good shepherd, the King of Kings, the Lamb of God, the light of the world, the way, the truth, and the life. Jesus is the Prince of Peace, Emmanuel. He is the Messiah. And so many, many other great titles. We need to get to know Jesus. You can't love someone that you don't know. 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The Apostle St. Paul writes in Philippians 2:10, at the name of Jesus, every knee should bow in heaven and on earth and under the earth, and every tongue confess that Jesus Christ is Lord to the glory of God the Father. 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
1: If you've been listening to the Patrick Madrid Show, you can hear those kids that call in, not those kids, but other kids that call in with their questions. And isn't that cool to hear what is on the mind of a child? I know Patrick loves taking those calls, trying to break down, okay, you know, why, you know, what's the deal with evil? Why does God exist? How do we know it's real? So many things that little kids have on their mind, but it's not just little kids that struggle with those questions and have those same kind of wanderings and stuff. It's adults that also can struggle with that. And there was one specific one just the other day on the Patrick Madrid Show that caught my ear. And I thought, this is a perfect example of why Relevant Radio is here and why we still need to be here. This is Susan, who called in to the Patrick Madrid Show.
12: We'll start with Susan in West Palm Beach, Florida. Hello, Susan.
13: My question is, suppose the entire Bible and Jesus is a myth, then what?
12: Then I'd say let's all go home, because if it's not true, then nothing is true.
13: How do you know it's true?
12: Well, there's so much evidence, number one, but even the evidence is not the main thing. The main thing is that God reveals himself to us and gives us the gift of faith. I never saw Jesus, but I never saw Abraham Lincoln either, but yet I know Abraham Lincoln existed. How do I know that? Because there's evidence of eyewitness testimony. There are people who knew him and talked to him, the people who recorded what he did. But there's something else. that I find very powerful. Since you're asking, like, why do I personally hold this view? One reason, among many others, is that Jesus said he would rise from the dead. And nobody can do that. And yet Jesus did do it. Now, I didn't see him rise from the dead. That's true. But the people who did see him rise from the dead, they proclaimed this even in the face of persecution. What do you think?
13: I'm struggling, so.
12: Are you? How come? Tell me about that.
13: I guess I've been reading so much about only God can forgive sin and wondering if our Lord was really divine.
12: Now, are you a Catholic? I presumed you are, but I don't want to take anything for granted.
13: Yes, but I haven't been practicing recently.
12: Okay. I have a thought. Tell me what you think about this. What if you were to take some time during the day and go to a local Catholic church and just sit in the quiet of the church? Jesus is there in the Blessed Sacrament, in the tabernacle, and just pour your heart out to him. Go to confession, get the graces that come to you from the sacrament, and then start receiving Jesus in Holy Communion again. It's going to strengthen you.
13: Maybe I'll do that. I have Catholic friends. I don't know that they would understand what I'm going through.
12: Well, I understand. And I will be praying for you in a special way, Susan.
13: But thank you.
1: I love how he walked through that with her. You know, she was really kind of just in a really rough spot. And she didn't think anyone like she knew could understand her point of view, her thought, her struggle. And I think any one of us can be in that situation, maybe not the exact same scenario as what Susan is going through, but where we don't think anyone else understands what we're going through or thinks the way we think. And who can we rely on? Who can we talk to? And something made her listen to Relevant Radio that day. Something urged her to call in. I mean, a lot of people, we don't call in, right? We just listen. We may be having these thoughts and doubts, but we never call in. And so there's so many of us who can relate to what Susan is saying. And it's just beautiful to know that it's not just Patrick who was praying for Susan. It's any one of us who hear this and are so touched by what she's going through, what she's thinking, what she's feeling. And any one of us needs that kind of a prayer, needs that kind of family. And sometimes it's not the people that are around us. Sometimes it can be a start through the radio. Sometimes it's Relevant Radio, you know? And I just love that we're here to be able to offer that kind of support, that we can pray for people that we will probably never meet and will never be able to hold or touch. But we can all pray for Susan or someone who's struggling like that. And we can help. When we donate to Relevant Radio, that's what keeps that on. John, you said last hour that like you are the one, the listener, the person out there who donates, you are the one that's evangelizing. And many of us say, no, we're not evangelizing. We're not doing anything. 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
0: It all begins with prayer. Patrick was ministering to Susan. But the one thing that we all have in common with all the shows, they all begin with prayer. During this pledge drive, we always begin with the memorare. It's about praying. It's about conversing, having that heart-to-heart conversation with the good Lord. And Relevant Radio has some powerful prayer programs that you're not going to find anywhere else. 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especially, and of course the live Chapel of Divine Mercy with Drew and Brooke and the other prayer warriors every day that you can watch and pray with, and the Family Rosary Across America with Father Rocky and Maggie. Need I say more? I mean, it is powerful. That's why I call it a trifecta of these prayer programs that we have here on this network. 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
2: 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Let me tell you a tale. A tale from the land of cheese. Back in the day, way back when the headquarters of Relevant Radio used to be in Green Bay, Wisconsin, we'd have volunteers from across that great land of cheese come to help answer phones and do what was needed to make these pledge drive go. 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Legendary they were, and maybe in honor of them, but it makes us think of them anyway. 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Oh, hey, we've made it over that $2.3 million mark. Thank you so much for that as we're marching toward getting 200 folks to give it to Relevant Radio this hour. 32 minutes left to go, 132 left to go, all right, to get to 200. 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Welcome to the family, that family of givers as well. Wayne in Monument, Colorado. Paula in Menasha, Wisconsin. Sand City, California, checking in. Michael, thank you so much. Here comes another $1,000 gift from Grosse Pointe Woods, Michigan. Cynthia, good job. Thank you so much. That's matched with $1,000 as well. Every gift, big, small, medium size, all matched 100%. New Mexico finds a new donor coming to us, another one from Michigan, a second time gift from Arizona. People doing that too. Thanks so much. Generosity abounds, and so does our gratitude. Thank you so much. 877-291-0123. 70 folks have pledged so far this hour, looking for 130 more. Can you be one of those? Thank you so much for being generous.
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0: This is it, folks. Welcome back to the home stretch of morning air during what is normally the Patrick Madrid Show. Yes, it is crunch time. Patrick, Cyrus, and Mary will be with you at the top of the hour. Happy Join the Family Friday is what I'm calling today. I'm John Morales, along with Glenn Leverins and Sarah Tafoya. If you are just joining us, thank you so much for being with us as we continue with this very last day, the final day of our Join the Family Spring Pledge Drive. And what else can I say? This is it. The clock is ticking. It's the final countdown. It's crunch time, however you want to call it, the moment of truth. Nothing is impossible with God. And so, Glenn and Sarah, the big question, how are we doing here as the minutes are just ticking away, less than 25 minutes to go here this hour?
2: Well, you know, John, it's a little early in the day for a drinking game, but we would encourage folks to make a gift every time you hear John use a sports cliche. And we're going to get there, you know, probably by the top of the hour with the whole $3 million. So thank you so much. Hey, thanks to Janet in Hudson, Ohio. A $1,000 gift as well. We started the hour looking for 200 folks to give to Relevant Radio here on the final day of our Join the Family Pledge Drive. We're at 85 now. Means another 115 in the next 26 minutes. We can do that. as we have you, the world's greatest listeners. Every gift matched 100% as well. And really, it's time to get around to it. If you've been listening throughout the course of the week, I'm curious to see how they're doing. Oh, wait and see how they're doing at the final day. Well, here we are. It's the final day. We've got a 100% match in place right now. Great time to give. Great time to be a good steward of what God has provided for you and your family and the work of His church as well. 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
4: Okay, I'm thinking of roses. I'm thinking of the Rose Bowl. I'm thinking of how about a theater of the mind moment. I'm sniffing the roses.
1: They're right there in front of you. How did they get there, John?
4: Well, I'm just dreaming of dozen roses for Our Lady of Guadalupe. That's what we're hoping to do here if we meet our goal of 200 souls, 200 brothers and sisters in Christ to give back to Relevant Radio, to join La Familia, to join the family. And so, you know, when I woke up this morning, I just had this strong feeling that my guardian angel was whispering in my ear, it is more blessed to give than to receive. Those are the words of our Lord Jesus. The good Lord loves a cheerful giver because, of course, you can never outgive God. As my buddy Drew says every afternoon, you can never, ever outgive the good Lord. So I want to encourage you and invoke the words of my hero, Pope St. John Paul II, John Paul the Great, who said, "Do not be afraid." These are some difficult economic times, and some people are a little bit nervous. They're a little bit afraid. Do not be afraid. I want to encourage you that the Lord is always with you. He always provides one way or another, and He honors those who have a generous heart. So help us to win souls for Christ. It's all about getting to heaven. That's what this is all about. And so we're reminded by the additional powerful words of St. Paul in 2 Corinthians, who says, "Let each one give according to as he has determined in his heart, not grudgingly or from compulsion. God loves a cheerful giver." Father Rocky loves a cheerful giver as well. He says, "Give until you're happy. Smile and rejoice. Give until you smile." So we want you to smile. We want you to feel good about the fact that you're giving back. You're making a difference for time and for eternity. You are touching souls. Join the family here in these final moments of this hour. You can experience the joy of giving, and then at the same time, you can encourage others to do as well. You know, there's so many people out there listening as we speak. Just about everybody's up. The whole country is up now. Even on the West Coast, people are just getting up. I know it might be a little bit to ask, but just take those 90 seconds. It's how long you can actually do it. 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Sarah.
1: Oh, there it is. There's that early bird. You know, we've been trying to use theater of the mind throughout the day here, giving you some kind of visuals to go in your head along with our words with some sound effects. And John wants to get those roses, but we're trying to get there desperately. We've got 103. We need more. We need 200. So we're going to ask it continually until we get there. And we don't want to throw out any threats or anything like that, but we did say that, you know, if we keep not getting these goals, we're going to have to start to have some, you know, it's not punishment, but it is not ear candy. We'll put it that way. So we got the accordion ready to kind of play some songs if needed. We also have, unfortunately, a kazoo that, oh, gosh, that For those of you that weren't awake, that will wake you up, and I apologize. This really that's a key. You know, if you're trying to get your kid out of bed, I would suggest you find this and then start playing that. That'll get them up out of bed. That'll get them ready for school. Okay, well, there's that, and there's also that tingle in the phone line. Now, Glenn, you talk about this, that at the end of every hour, we're just about to reach that time. There's a special tingle where people just, you know, they just can't help it. They love calling in there. Yeah. And I thought, well, we need to have some kind of sound effect to really kind of help people to understand what that tingle sounds like. So I asked you for, well, what do you think that the tingle sounds like? You gave me this as a suggestion. Oh. That doesn't sound very
2: appealing. Ouch. Doesn't that sound fun?
1: Yeah. Who doesn't want that? That's why, because everyone loves electrocution. You're like my 8-year-old three times in his life. He's like, well, I didn't learn the first couple of times. I'm going to keep putting something in there.
2: Oh, no. But he's got such nice curly hair now.
4: Wasn't there some character named Electric Man?
1: Yeah, probably. Okay, well, this is why I thought this might sound more like what the tingle might be like. Oh. Yeah. I would wait for that. That's the tingle that everyone wants to hear. So if you're waiting for that, now there it is. So the tingle is now officially in the phone line. If you like that peaceful sound, go for it. Now's the time to do it. 877-291-0123. That's the wait. That's the kind of the tingle. We want that kind of wonderful feeling. And Carmella in Edina, Minnesota, she wanted to hear that tingle. She went for it with a $1,000 donation.

0: those second time givers, and it often happens on a Friday. People saying, hey, you know what? Maybe I do want to give a second time. Anonymous in Georgia making a second time gift of $52. Way to go. Hey, that's awesome as well. If you want to be a first time or a second time giver, we're welcome to each and every one of those. Trying to get to 200 people to say yes. Relevant Radio is important. We love that tingle. We love when, oh, yeah, there it is. Okay, we're waiting for that. And you'd like to receive that, then make that call, 877-291-0123, or go to relevantradio.com, or you can always go to the, we'd like to give you options, or the Relevant Radio app, John.
1: God love you, Carmella, in Minnesota. And you know who used to say God love you on his TV show?
0: I have a feeling, just this weird thing that I hear. Hold on. Let me get this ready. You're going to tell us.
1: Uncle Fulty.
0: Oh, you got to wait. You got to wait for that. Okay, would be, very good. All to vote. There we go.
1: That would be the late, great Archbishop Fulton Sheen, who is on his way to sainthood, on his way to being beatified this fall. His famous show that used to have an audience of over 30 million. Can you imagine 30 million back in the 1950s called Life is Worth Living? Well, that show is available on Relevant Radio Plus. And we couldn't do it without you. We couldn't bring that type of a program to you without your generosity. Everything that you give to this network goes to all phases of what we do, including Relevant Radio Plus. Bishop Sheen reminds us that only Jesus the Lord can make life worth living, which was the title of his show. Our Lord Jesus Christ alone is the way, the truth, and the life. Jesus needs to be number one in our life. He is our only Lord and Savior. There's no salvation in anyone else, for there is no other name in the whole world given to men by which we are to be saved than the sacred name of Jesus. And this is something that Bishop Sheen was so passionate. And so we are so blessed to have those programs. 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
2: 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There it is. And that's heading in spades toward Luke in Downers Grove, Illinois. 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Looking for $200 by the end of this hour. 16 minutes left to go. 84 more folks left to go. 877-291-0123. Luke leading the way. John from Frankfort, Illinois. Thomas from Hamden, Maine as well. Linda at Lake in the Hills, Illinois. All taking the time to give to Relevant Radio. It takes just a quick minute. It's well worth it, though. 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
1: You may have heard over the days and weeks that fun promo on our network, that friendly rivalry between Drew Mariani and Patrick Madrid. I love it. It just cracks me up. But it's all in fun.
3: Who is this Drew of which you speak?
1: I love it. It's all in fun. These guys love each other like brothers. And I just want to remind you of yet another compelling reason. I can't say it enough. All the compelling reasons to join the family. But this is a biggie. And this is one that I am passionate about. The Chaplet of Divine Mercy, the Hour of Power on the Drew Mariani Show every afternoon at 3 p.m. with Drew Mariani and Brooke Taylor and so many other prayer warriors here at Relevant Radio that do a great job. I mean, it's so inspiring. It is literally an infinite ocean of mercy of God as Drew shares from the heart. I mean, it all flows out of his heart and his passion for the message of divine mercy that he

0: he shares every day with his listeners during that 3 p.m. hour of power. He brings that passion. He brings that message of God's divine mercy to so many, to potentially millions of listeners every day. 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
1: Oh, gosh. Yeah, that's true. Any way you want. Any way you want it. 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John, you mentioned the Family Rosary across America. We hear all kinds of different intentions, from kids to adults, everything in between, people saying that they are having miracles that are happening, people in a desperate situation. I always love hearing, I love praying along and hearing what the different intentions are. And it just brings you together, doesn't it? Not just your own family, but just that we are this whole spiritual family, this Catholic Church. It's across the country. It's across the world. And I love hearing those different intentions. This was Anne. She called in to the Family Rosary Across America.
2: Anne is on the line from New York State.
3: My prayer intention is for my daughter, who has a baby that is now 6 months old, but since birth, my husband and I have been taking care of the baby because my daughter and the father of the baby have a lot of serious issues, so they need a lot of prayers. And I need help from my husband and I to stay healthy so that we can continue. Also, prayers for my son, who is in the process of buying a house. He and his wife and my daughter-in-law just lost her job yesterday, so they don't know if they'll be able to get the house. Aww. And I just pray for peace within my family. Thank you.
4: Thank you for calling in, Ann. We're all standing with you and your husband, and your family is like so many other families.
1: Yes.
4: And they need our prayers.
1: They do, right? And man, you can feel the emotion, the pain that Anne was feeling, that she's going through. And she's not the only person out there who goes through tough times where they just feel like, I feel like I'm drowning. I'm underwater. I can't even breathe sometimes. And you just don't know what to do. She knew she could turn to the Family Rosary Across America. She knew she could have everyone across the country who listens, whether it's every night or every now and then. If you're doing the 54 Rosary Novena with us to get ready for that Sacred Heart that's happening in the beginning of June there. No matter where you are in the country, that just, it really hits you right there in the heart. It really brings to light what Relevant Radio is trying to do and what we love to be able to do to bring us all together. We're one Catholic Church, and we all have these tough times, these things that feel overwhelming. You're not the only person that's going through that. I know we think that. We think we are the only one. We are not the only one. And Relevant Radio hopefully can be that tool for you, that outlet, that place that reminds you to go to Jesus. You know, John, you said about the Divine Mercy Chaplet. We say, Jesus, I trust in you. What a simple prayer. Three, four words, right? Jesus, I trust in you. So simple. So, like, how could that be anything? But it can be everything sometimes when we feel overwhelmed with the situation we're in. Whether it's a big situation or a little situation, Jesus, I trust in you. Whew, that makes you feel a lot better, doesn't that? It unloads a lot. And if you've never heard of the Divine Mercy Chaplet, if you've never prayed that, if you're just getting introduced to it because you're just getting introduced to Relevant Radio, I know I didn't grow up with it. A lot of people do not know this prayer. It's been around, but it still is relatively unknown. And we're just so happy to be able to be used by God to expand knowledge of the mercy, the love that God has for us. We're looking for 200 people. We're at 140. That means we need 60 more in the next 10 minutes. Come on, guys. You can do it. You're a Patrick Madrid listener. You love Relevant Radio. You love Patrick Madrid Show. You're touched by the Divine Mercy Chaplet. You listen to the Family Rosary across America. Maybe you've gotten some advice from listening to Marriage Unhindered. Maybe you heard about something on Trending with Timory that really, you know, pricked your heart there. Maybe you got some spiritual direction on The Inner Life. There, maybe you just love the new programming, hey, with Tim Glimkowski. There's so many different reasons to give to Relevant Radio. And whatever it is that is sticking in your heart right now, saying, yes, that's the reason, you're a part of it. You're a part of all of the miracle moments that come on. You're bringing that to light. You're bringing that around with your donation. You're helping it be here for the next person. For the next person that's not close, that is far away from confession, doesn't want to do it. I mean, they want to get back to the church, but they don't want to have to say those sins. They're afraid. The devil is keeping them at bay. Relevant Radio helps take down that barrier to encourage you. Yes, you can do it. Go to confession. You'll feel better. You'll be part of what Jesus, he'll get that grace that Jesus wants for you. Get back into a right relationship. Help break down those barriers that are keeping you from Christ. Relevant Radio trying to partner with God, right? To bring Christ to the world through the media. And you guys are a part of that, each and every one of those donations. We got people calling in here, John and Glenn. We got big donations and little donations. A big one here from Lawrence in Sacramento. He's given us $1,000. Susan in Phoenix, Arizona, she's given us $247. That's awesome. We even got Carolyn in Pittsburgh, Pennsylvania with $52. Hey, each and every one of those are matched dollar for dollar, John. This is the day to do it. This is the hour to do it. Do it right now.
0: Big or small, it's all good. We so much appreciate it. Everyone has a different capacity. Some can give a little from the heart, the widow's mite. Others can give a lot, those who are financially blessed. If you are financially blessed, I'm talking to you here in these final moments of our hour, of this hour, which is normally the Patrick Madrid Show. If you could give a large gift of $5,000, $10,000, or even $50,000, we've seen it. We've seen the large gifts come in this morning and all week long. If you're financially blessed, give back. Give back to what Relevant Radio has meant for you. If it is impacted your faith, today is the day. Right now is the moment to make a difference for time and for eternity. And remember that it's all God's money. It is all God's money. And also keep in mind, as Sarah was just reflecting on a moment ago of how we really are a family. It's not just a slogan. We're asking you to join the family. We're reminded that the Catholic Church is the worldwide family of God. We are a family. When one part of the family hurts, the other part feels it as well. And so I know some folks are going through difficult times, but we will persevere. Be not afraid, as John Paul II said so many times. You know, the great apostle St. Paul visualized the life of a Christian as an athletic contest using the language of sports, writing in 1 Corinthians 9:24. Do you not know that in a race all the runners compete, but only one receives the prize? So run that you may attain it. Every athlete exercises self-control in all things. They do it to receive a perishable crown, but we an imperishable crown. St. Paul, the great St. Paul, wasn't talking about Major League Baseball World Series championship rings or trophies or NBA or NHL, Lord Stanley's Cups. He was talking about the ultimate crown, running the race and getting to heaven. That's what it's really all about. This is about getting to heaven. This is about being united to our Lord and our Lady and St. Joseph and all the saints. 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
5: 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That special tingle in the phone line, whether it's more the electric shock or the little glissandra of the harp. 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
0: 877-291-0123. You can relate to this, Glenn, you being a convert from Lutheranism to the Catholic faith. The great 19th century English convert, St. John Henry Newman, a new doctor of the church, he once said this about his mission in life. God has created me to do him some definite service. He has committed some work to me, which he has not committed to another. I have a mission. I may not know it in this life, but I shall be told it in the next. I am a link in a chain, a bond of connection between persons. He has not created me for naught. I shall do good. I shall do his work. 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It's about getting to heaven. It's about the spiritual life. It's about loving Jesus the Lord. That's what we do. We're about helping you get to heaven. What is this type of programming worth? It's priceless. You can be a partner with us in reaching souls for Christ and His church. 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Glenn and Sarah, this is it. We're down to the final minute. The runners have entered the stadium.
1: 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Hey, we're about to hand this over. 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
8: Let's go now to Clay in Illinois. Good morning, Clay.
9: Hi. I don't normally make calls like this anyway, so I just wanted to call and tell you that thank you for what you do. You've been a big help to me the last 10-11 months here anyway. I'm one of those recent converts.
8: Welcome home, by the way. Good to have you.
9: Thank you.
8: Yeah, can I ask you about your background a little bit?
9: Yeah, I was not raised in the Catholic Church, and there really wasn't much reason to the church at all. I'm exactly 3 months, or almost to the day, 3 years older than you. And I was married about a week apart from when you were till.
8: Oh yeah.
9: And I just lost my wife here 15 months ago, 44 years. So it was.
8: My condolences.
9: Yeah. That. Thank you. That started it, and we weren't necessarily churchgoers, and you know, but it started was there from there anyway, and it kind of opened my heart up anyway. Holy Spirit.
8: How did you discover Relevant Radio? Was that part of the journey?
10: 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Yeah, definitely. I'm a radio person. 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
18: Good morning and welcome to the final day of Pledge Drive. Let us begin in prayer in the name of the Father and of the Son and of the Holy Spirit. Amen. Remember, most gracious Virgin Mary, that never was it known that anyone who fled to thy protection, implored thy help, or sought thine intercession was left unaided. Inspired by this confidence, I fly unto thee, O Virgin of Virgins, my Mother. To thee do I come, before thee I stand, sinful and sorrowful. O Mother of the Word incarnate, despise not my petitions, but in thy mercy hear and answer me. Amen. In the name of the Father, and of the Son, and of the Holy Spirit. Amen. Well, Mary, here we are. Seems like just 20 minutes ago we were saying it's the first day of Pledge Drive, and Friday's going to be here before we know it. And here we are.
1: We don't know it. It's before we know it, and it's here.
18: Yeah,
1: it is.
18: Exactly.
1: Well, let me tell you what we got going on. We had a great day yesterday. We were able to move the needle quite a ways. We are down to 78% of our need has been met. 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
1: 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You know, it's been recorded by Drew Mariani, and he interviewed Father Robert Ryan, and it is a very moving story. It's one of those cliffhangers. You don't want it to end. And it's a great movie. It's a great video. You will enjoy it. It will give you hope in knowing that your loved ones who are away from the faith, they can come back regardless of where they're at or how far away. I mean, here Father Ryan was. He was far. He wasn't anywhere near the church, and now he's Father Ryan. So
16: that speaks volumes.
18: Story.
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18: We are a global network, and Relevant Radio is listened to by people all around the world. 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Janice, thank you for that. In fact, I think, Mary, I should say that because we just started, these first batch of thank yous will be for people who donated during the morning air show, which precedes this show. So shout out to all the morning air crew. You guys did an awesome job. And we want to continue what you set up for us this morning. Thank you for that. 877-291-0123 is the number to call to give us your prayer intention and make your pledge. Today's the last day of Pledge Drive.
16: We got a bell ringer here. Thank you so much. Claire Marie in Langhorne, Pennsylvania, $1,200 gift. 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Praying for Joseph and Pauline and Christine and Timothy. 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And the good news, Claire Marie, is your $1,200 doubled. 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It became $2,400. 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That's 877-291-0123.
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16: 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That's 877-291-0123. We are on the final day of Pledge Drive, the final few hours wrapping up here. We've got Patrick and I are going to be here until about 2 o'clock Eastern time. Then Drew rolls in for the rest of the day. We need to make this a successful Pledge Drive. We need $3 million by the end of the day.
4: Yes.
16: And we are about a little under $700,000 short of where we need to be.
18: That's all.
16: So that's right. Help us out.
18: No, I'm just saying, it's just $700,000. That's all. That's all
16: that's
18: we have
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18: 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And you will be supporting that when you make a pledge of any amount. And I don't think I can say that often enough. No amount is too small. No amount is too large. So if you say, well, I got an extra $1 million, I don't know what to do with that, we'll gladly take it. We'll put it to good use. But if your situation is, well, I've got $5, we will gladly, cheerfully say thank you for that gift in any amount. But we need you today because today is the last day of Pledge Drive. Everything ends at 5 p.m. Central today.
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17: Let's go down to Nate calling in from Santa Cruz, California. Good morning, Nate. Thanks for being patient.
19: Absolutely. Good morning, Father. Good morning, brothers and sisters abroad. I just want to say, you touch on two things. One, praying the rosary. I'm only memorized the first part of it, but it has changed my life. Two, being a service in the church, being a lector, has also changed my life. I've been a practicing Catholic for about a year and a half. Patrick Madrid planted a seed about 10 years ago, and I converted 2 years later, and I've been on this journey ever since. Strengthening my relationship has been paramount, because it's interesting that you said that about going to adoration, is because I went to adoration for the first time in my life bright and early yesterday, and I said, Lord, teach me to pray. And my offering was a rosary I got from the Fatima of America, a donation I make online, and then another donation. I lit up another candle and I made an offering, and it was the prayer of St. Joseph, because I want to get married as soon as possible and have children. And that's how my life has changed. you know, I'm part of a program where they say, you know, you come in here, there's one thing you got to change, and that's everything. And I think that's so true with Jesus.
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18: 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You pop in your name, your info, and the amount you'd like to pledge, and then give us your prayer intention too, and then you're done. 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That's how much we believe in that. And we think you do too. 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And you can also call us at 877-291-0123. We've got a little cowbell thank yous I see on the screen. Mary, you want to say thank you to some of those, or would you?
16: Absolutely. Let's get
18: I know
16: this
18: you
16: done.
18: Enjoy those. You have
16: I
18: the
16: like
18: cowbell
16: the cowbell.
18: At the
16: yes, yes. Julie in Greenfield, Wisconsin, a brand new donor giving online. $1,200. Yes.
18: Yes.
16: That was that double awesome. To $2,400. Well, thank you. Thank you.
18: Thank you,
16: we appreciate every gift so much. But these other gifts really are critical to helping us make our goal. And Michael is at Moriarty, New Mexico?
18: I think it is. Yeah, it looks
16: thank
18: like
16: Thank you
18: it.
16: So much, Michael. He gave $2,000. Thank you.
18: I know when your voice goes up like that it's particularly exciting.
16: Yes, that doubled to $4,000. And both of you got the MP3. Actually, it's an MP4 because it is a video this time around. It is the interview from Drew Mariani with Father Robert Bryan. Brand new, coming home, a father's prayer, a mother's tears, and a son's return to the church. Great story. I know you're going to enjoy them. 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
18: 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These are all new donors, so all of you, welcome to the family, and thank you. Thank you, Araceli in West Covina, California, right off the 10 freeway. for your $50 gift. Yolanda in Hayward, California, up north, thanks for your $25 gift. Thank you, Chasten in North Salt Lake City, Utah, for your $5 gift online. Thank you, Diane in Plymouth, Michigan, for your $500 gift. In Ayad in El Cajon, California, he's jumping. That's good. Ayad, $100 from El Cajon, California. Thank you for that. Oh, and Alexandra just came in with a $100 gift from Cumberland, Rhode Island. Thank you. Thank you. We're so grateful to all of you. We still need you, though, because today's the last day of Pledge Drive. We're at 78% of our total need of $3 million. And we only have, we being Mary and Cyrus and I, we only have 3.5 hours roughly before we have to wrap it up. Then Drew takes over. And then we're done at 5 p.m. Central. So what do we got, Mary? About $661,000, $662,000 to get to that total need of $3 million, something like that.
16: Something like that, right in that area. Yes. Yeah, so we still have quite a ways to go when you think about it. It's like 23% left of what we need to raise needs to be done today. So yeah, means a lot of work on everybody's part, but we can make it happen. And I love it when I see these international gifts coming in. 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I love it. 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We do have a second gift during this pledge drive. Thank you for your leap of faith, David, in New Berlin, Wisconsin. $600. These have all been doubled. And also thank you to Olivia in North Hills and Terry in Jacksonville, Florida. Thank you to Jorge in Lithia, Florida. All of your gifts have been doubled. 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That's 877-291-0123. Still in need of about 225 people. 40 minutes left in this hour. We need 225 precious souls who will join the family in the next 40 minutes. Let it be you.
18: Yeah, this is crunch time. It's the last day of Pledge Drive. It only lasts for 5 days. When we started the show this morning, I was thinking about how it just seemed like a few minutes ago that we were saying, well, it's Monday, the first day of Pledge Drive, and Friday we'll get here before we know it. And here it is Friday, which means that we have to have that $3 million need met by the end of the day today at 5 p.m. Central. So thank you to you, John, in La Crosse, Wisconsin, for jumping in with the $2,000 gift just now. Thank you.
16: Yes,
18: that really helps
16: thank
18: us.
16: Thank you, John.
18: In a big way. We're so grateful.
16: Got some cowbell.
18: Yeah. Yeah, we love to ring the cowbell anytime we can. So give us opportunities to ring that cowbell. But we thank all of you, no matter what the amount of your gift may be, it's important that you participate because then you're part of the Relevant Radio family. Like Arturo in Sunland, California, $20 just now. Thank you, Arturo. Thank you, Janice in Indianapolis, $500. Anonymous in St. Francis, Wisconsin came in with $30. Thank you. And Judy in Buena Park, California, home of Knott's Berry Farm, came in with a $50 gift just now. Tom in Surrey, Canada. Did you mention Tom in Surrey, Canada?
16: I didn't mention him yet. I was waiting my turn.
18: Oh,
16: you go
18: oh,
16: ahead.
18: Oh, sorry about that. Well, I just love seeing all the Canadian and other foreign donors where we don't have Relevant Radio towers. 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Means a lot, and we sure appreciate it.
16: 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It is, we do have money available for matching funds this hour. 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We need to hear from you. We need to hit our goal by the end of the day today. It is the last day of Pledge Drive.
18: Yeah, the last day means by the end of the day today, Friday at 5 p.m. Central, we have to have that $3 million need met. But I'm very encouraged. I know we both are, Mary, because looking at the momentum that we've got going this morning, the morning air crew did a fabulous job. Thank you, guys. You did so well. And we want to do that and hopefully more. We'll see what God has in store this hour. But we have three ways for you to make your pledge. 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
16: You know, I want to say thank you so much to Linda. This is what your gift does. When you give, we heard from Linda in Pennsylvania, And she said that she's older. She can't get to Mass very often. There's too many cars in the parking lot. She just can't get to church. And it means the world to her to be able to get to listen every single day to the Mass on Relevant Radio. So that is one of the many things that your gift does here at Relevant Radio. 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That's 877-291-0123. It's the last day. We need to make our goal by the end of the day today, which is $3 million.
18: Yeah, it sounds like a lot, and it is a lot, because that's a lot of money to run a big network like Relevant Radio for a quarter. But it goes, we're very frugal, and it goes to all the right things in terms of keeping those towers up there, keeping the equipment on. We have, like any other company, we have to deal with, you know, breakdowns and malfunctions and things like that. But we have a crew of ace people who go in there and fix these things. We have people climbing towers. Mm-hmm. I wouldn't want to do that. I'm glad I get to do this job instead of that job, but we need people to do that job too. So there are a lot of things that go into Relevant Radio. 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
16: And you know, Janice in Dupree, Wisconsin, she understands that. 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Tony in Avondale, Illinois, or Avondale, Arizona, your $25 became $50. 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Margaret, I love it. 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And another bell ringer. 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
18: Let's see.
16: Check this one out. Linda, yeah, from Fort Lauderdale, Florida. $2,500. Thank you
18: all
16: so
18: right.
16: very much.
18: Thank
16: that
18: you,
16: was
18: Linda.
16: Doubled to 5,000. Woo!
18: That is awesome. 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We have to have it all done by 5 p.m. Central. So when you step forward and say, here's my $2,500 gift, like Linda just did in Fort Lauderdale. Thank you again, Linda. Or you may say, well, I've got $25,000. I've got $50,000. 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
18: 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It goes by so fast. And we've made some great progress, I mean, really great progress from Monday till today. So we stand at just a shade under 79%, so 78% of the total need of $3 million. And people are being very generous and enthusiastic, and we're watching the numbers go up, up, up. But we'd like to see them go faster because we don't want to run out of time. And Mary and I and Cyrus will be done here in another 3.5 hours. Then Drew takes over, and then we're done because today's the last day of Pledge Drive. 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
16: 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I can't tell you how many times I've been driving along. Exactly. Fact. I'm driving along and I'll hear a story that'll bring tears to my eyes because it's tears of joy. I'm stop, drop, and pray right then and there. I mean, not physically, but, you know, spiritually, also because I'm normally driving. I'll stop, drop, and pray for that soul that's calling in, that's just yearning for advice or for help or for guidance. And they get it here. And you know what you're getting is solid and it's true to the church. 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
18: I have a front row seat. This is something that I really treasure in my own life. I have a front row seat every day for 3 hours a day into what is going on out there in the hearts and minds of people who listen, A, because they call in. So we do the three-hour program every morning, and people call in and we discuss the emails that come in. They're just constantly rolling in, and we're so grateful because we read all of them and we're grateful for them. And having a front row seat really gives me a lot of insight into what God seems to be doing in the hearts and minds of people, often in a way that seems completely happenstance, completely out of the blue, coincidental, but there really are no true coincidences in God's providence. And one that has always stuck with me, this is a couple of years ago. Those of you who have been listening long enough, you may remember when Alicia called, and she was on her way with her husband and her children in the back seat. They were driving from wherever their state was. I don't think she ever told me that. We had a long conversation. She said she was trying to listen to the NPR station, which is where it was tuned on her radio. And she couldn't get it. But she kept tripping over me, tripping over Relevant Radio. So finally she thought, well, I'll just listen for a while. And she felt moved to call in. And here's why. Her husband's at the wheel, three or four kids, something like that, in the back seat. She's pregnant. They're driving across state lines to go to an abortion facility where she could get abortion pills because she had decided she wasn't going to keep this baby. And she was, you know, very right up front, not much emotion, but it was an amazing, I'll never forget this call, and I'll never forget Alicia. But we talked for some length of time. And by the time it was all over, she said, well, I've changed my mind. But what really struck me was how she kept tripping over Relevant Radio. That wasn't what she wanted to listen to.
16: Mm-hmm.
18: And yet she found it, or better, God found her. And she listened. And in the space of 15 minutes, roughly, her heart was moved. They think, she told me they're going to turn around and go home and not get those abortion pills. Now, I ask you this. Can you put a price tag on the life of that unborn child? Can you say, well, that's worth X number of dollars? No way, obviously. That's an example among the many examples of people who have dramatic life-changing changes as a result of listening to Relevant Radio. So when you make your pledge, think of Alicia. Think of her unborn child. 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
18: Yeah.
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18: I remember a guy, Cyrus, you remember this too. In fact, I want you to tell the story, Cyrus, that you were sharing with

0: to tell you that I used to hate you. I hated your voice. I hated what you said. I hated your attitude. I thought you were this. I thought you were that. And I just couldn't bear to listen to you. But for some reason, he said, I kept listening. And he said, I'm calling, number one, to apologize. Not that I need an apology, because I don't. But he said, I'm calling to apologize. And he said, I also am calling to say, I realized that, and check me if I'm inaccurate on this, Cyrus, but I remember him saying, I realized that what I hated was that you were saying things that made me uncomfortable. And then when I began to process it and think about it, I realized, well, he's got a point. And then he said, you know, I listen every day, and I'm calling to apologize for hating you so much at first, but you've won me over. Remember that caller?
1: I do, yeah. Those are great. I know Drew gets that a lot too, where they can't say,
0: I hate Patrick Madrid. I can't stand that guy.
1: But after listening and knowing and realizing what he's saying is true. And sometimes it's really hard to see the truth and accept it. Like, we don't, we want to look away anything but the truth. But when you listen enough, it starts to make an impact. And the best thing we can do is go towards the truth. We should never be shying away from something just because it's comfortable. Mm-hmm. We should always be looking towards that. And we do that here on the Patrick Madrid Show and on Relevant Radio.
0: Indeed. You started sharing with me. Oh, I'm sorry. Go ahead, Mary.
2: I said, do you want to know what I'm hearing in all of these stories?
0: What's that?
2: Nobody's called in and complained about Cyrus.
1: I like that, Mary.
0: Thinking of how I might answer that, but I'll just leave it alone.
1: I was taking a great
0: picture of you on Twitter, though, Cyrus.
1: That's not
0: the
1: me.
0: Taco Tuesday picture.
1: Oh, yeah, and my sombrero that you forced me to wear every single Tuesday. Yeah, if you want to see that, go over to the show page on Twitter. I was taking calls this morning, Patrick, for the morning air team, and I got a call from Rose in Southern California, and she said, I want to donate $1. I was like, okay, this is interesting. And so, you know, I'm taking down her information, and I just start asking her a little bit about herself. And it turns out that her and her husband are homeless.
0: Oh,
1: and
0: my.
1: They've been homeless for a year, and he's a veteran, and they're struggling. And as she's telling me the story, you can feel the emotion weighing on her. And as she's starting to cry, she's telling me she has $1.58 in her bank account. $1.58. And she's donating $1 of that to Relevant Radio because this is how important Relevant Radio is to her.
0: And I bet when you said, you don't have to do that,
1: she
0: insisted, huh?
1: She insisted. And it's a beautiful testament to what's going on with this station and how, so you listening right now in your car or on the app, your donation is helping someone like Rose get through the darkest period of her life. And I mean, she's telling me, she's like, all we want, we just want to get enough money so we can have a shack, so we can have a bathtub and electricity. That's all she wants.
0: That's her dream.
1: And then I look at all the stuff I'm surrounded by. I'm so blessed and fortunate and lucky. And what does that mean if I don't help someone that's asking for help?
0: Yeah.
1: And so it was absolutely beautiful. So thank you, Rose and Michael, and please know we are praying for you.
0: I hope they're listening.
2: I know. Wow. I just stopped, dropped, and prayed. And that's the beauty of this programming. You know, I'm praying that through all of this, she's blessed beyond imagine. As I'm sure everybody else is listening right now too. This is all part of what we do here together. You can help make it a reality for Rose. Keep this programming on the air for Rose by giving at relevantradio.com, on the app, or at 877-291-0123. That's 877-291-0123. And Laura, she's on the other end of the spectrum here. She gave $1,200.
0: All right. Thank you.
2: Thank you, Laura. Doubled. And, you know, Rose's dollar became two, Laura's became $2,400. Every single gift will be doubled.
0: Yes, today being the last day of Pledge Drive, I can't say how touched I am by the amazing generosity that people have. I mean, Rose is like the widow's mite that Jesus talks about in her extreme need to even just be thinking about how can I help another person when she herself and her husband don't have anything. Living on the streets, I can't begin to imagine that. So the beautiful and virtuous and heroic generosity that some people show, really all of them show in one

0: way or another because they're giving something to help other people. It's just staggering. And pledge drives are a lot of work, but in a way, it's really very, I don't know how to describe it. It's very edifying and it's very satisfying because we get to see the best of people. We get to see you at your best when you're saying, I want to help. Even if I don't have a lot, I want to help. And I can't tell you how much that energizes me and the rest of us here at Relevant Radio. Thank you for that.
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0: Uh-oh.
2: Hey, how
0: look at him.
2: Hey,
0: Neil.
2: You, Mary, Patrick, Cyrus, how are you?
3: Great.
2: Just coming from the call
0: what
2: center here. And well, I don't have a big, you know, boatload of money like I did yesterday when I stopped by, but I came by to say hi and let you know how the pledge drive was doing.
0: Oh,
2: Things are moving along. We are moving that needle. 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Like Mary said, we do need 300 people to chime in and to support Relevant Radio this hour. 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And like Cyrus, I've been taking phone calls when I can. And I talked to James in New Jersey a little while ago, who told me that Relevant Radio is family to him. 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And Patrick and Mary and Cyrus, yeah. 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
0: Thank you, Neil. It's always good when you show up. 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But
2: okay, well, I'll go check. I'll go check the closet.
0: Yeah, look under your desk. Look behind the filing cabinet. See if you left one behind.
2: I can guarantee you there's no money underneath my desk. But I'll check
3: other cushions.
2: Other places.
0: All right. Thank you, Neil. There he goes. Look at him.
1: Good news, Neil. It's always nice to have Neil come in. Always good news from Neil. But you know what? 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Anonymous donor in Littleton, Colorado, thank you so much for your $600 gift. And Robert in Arlington Heights, Illinois, thank you so much for your special gift of $600. Those were both doubled. Your gift will be doubled too, unless Neil finds a stash of cash somewhere. Yeah. Which I'm not going to hold my breath on that one.
0: Neil, he'll look. He'll rummage and see what he can find.
1: Yes, he
0: did you see what just happened in Los Alamos, Mary?
1: No, I didn't
0: take a look. Well, I can do the honors.
1: You
0: on
1: do
0: this
1: the good news. Do I need my
0: okay,
1: cowbell
0: so this
1: ready?
0: Is... Yeah, get your cowbell because we need it for this one. Mary in Los Alamos, California, she just donated $1,500 as a brand new donor online. Thank you, Mary. Thank you. And
1: thank
0: it's her second
1: you.
0: Gift. Look at that. It's her
1: wow,
0: second gift.
1: Wow, that is amazing. Yeah. Oh, I'm overwhelmed with the generosity of so many people listening here to Relevant Radio. 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That's 877-291-0123. Here we got a brand new market, anonymous donor in Conowingo, Maryland.
0: Easy for you to say.
1: I'm not sure how to say that city. Sorry.
0: Me either.
1: But I got their name right, Anonymous. That was easy. Thank you so much for your second gift for this pledge drive. Thank you to Kathy in Noblesville, Indiana, $100. We do have another gift coming in from Raul in El Monte, California, $50. And Stephen's giving from South St. Paul, Minnesota. Thank you for your help and your support.
0: Yeah, thank you. Today is the last day of pledge drive, so we really, really want to thank you. And we'll run out of time to be able to thank you by 5 p.m. today, Central Time, that is. So we're standing at 79% of the total need of $3 million. We're inching our way toward that goal. Would you help us? Would you be like Therese in Chandler, Arizona, who just came in with a $20 gift? Thank you, Therese. Or William in, where did he go? There he is. William in Appleton, Wisconsin. $500. Thank you, William.
1: Nice. Thank you.
0: Daniel in Carlsbad, California. $100. Thank you. Thank you, George in Imperial, California, for your $100 gift. And Salvatore in St. Cloud, Florida. $25. See, people are doing it. Large amounts, small amounts, and everywhere in between.
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0: I like the smell of pledge drive in the morning. 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
1: 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We got some big bell ringers here too. Look at this one, Patrick. Woo!
0: Yeah, I see some of those. Look at that.
1: Janice listening in Pierre's, Minnesota. $1,200. It was doubled.
0: Thank you, Janice.
1: Yes. Thank you to an anonymous donor in Phoenix, Arizona. It was doubled. That helps in a big way.
0: How much, though? You didn't say.
1: $1,000.
0: There we go. $1,000.
1: Yeah. Yes, that was doubled. Thanks. I needed that reminder. I was taking a nap.
0: Carla, it's easy on the last day of Pledge Drive.
1: And here's a new donor. Do you see Carla? You can do the honors on that one.
0: Well, you were on a roll, though, Mary. But yeah, Carla in Deerfield, Wisconsin. In Deerfield, Wisconsin just came in with a $1,200 online gift. And she's a brand new donor. Thank you, Carla.
1: Thank you, Carla. Thank you very, very much. That helps. We get excited about every single call and every single gift that comes in. 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So thank you so much. 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
5: Also briefly, I want to thank you because listening to your program has made me become a better Catholic. And I recently went to in Midland, Ontario. I don't know if you're familiar with it.
0: No.
5: It's about a 400-year-old church. 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And it was just such a pilgrimage for me to go there and be able to do that. And I really want to thank you and for just making me become more devout, reading the Bible, getting back on track.
0: That's so beautiful, Diane. That's truly beautiful. Praise God. I praise God for the blessings that He's given you through Relevant Radio. How beautiful.
5: 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Anyway,
0: I'm glad.
5: Thank you for your time, and thank you for the suggestion. I appreciate it.
0: You're most welcome, Diane. 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
0: Welcome back. We are going to begin in prayer in the name of the Father and of the Son and of the Holy Spirit. Amen. In the name, I'm sorry. Remember, O most gracious Virgin Mary, that never was it known that anyone who fled to thy protection, implored thy help, or sought thine intercession was left unaided. Inspired by this confidence, I fly unto thee, O Virgin of Virgins, my mother. To thee do I come, before thee I stand, sinful and sorrowful. O Mother of the Word Incarnate, despise not my petitions, but in thy mercy hear and answer me. Amen. In the name of the Father, and of the Son, and of the Holy Spirit. Amen. I'm going to begin this hour with a little surprise, a little treat for you, Cyrus, Mr. Cyrus Simcoe.
14: Why am I nervous?
0: This is nice, though. This is really nice. I received an email a few moments ago from Roger in Wisconsin, who says, remember me, Cyrus? I was your EMT instructor in Green Bay several years ago. I'm always happy to hear your voice on the air. You do a great job in your role with the program. I'm out here listening most days of the week. God bless you in your ministry. You are literally reaching the ends of the earth as Jesus commanded. God bless. And that's from Roger. That is cool.
14: That is cool. Roger was a wonderful, wonderful instructor. I have very great fond memories of that EMT class. So it's great to hear from you, Roger. Thank you.
0: Isn't that neat? Yeah. So I'm going to, you're on the other side of the glass, so I can't hand you the paper, but I will forward it to you so that you can get back in touch with Roger. But that's really cool of you to do that too, Roger. Thank you. And wow, small world. Mary, we are in hour two of our total of 4 hours today, Friday, last day of Pledge Drive. So you want to give us a sort of like where things stand at this moment?
1: Absolutely. So last hour, we fell just a little bit call short of our call goal. We did go good, though, dollar-wise. A lot of folks did jump in with those $1,000 and $1,200 gifts, and that makes a huge difference. A little bit of insider trading here. What we do is we figure out how much we need to raise, what our average gift is for an hour, and how many people it will take to reach that again this hour. So if you can help in a big way with those larger gifts, it kind of reduces what we actually need in the end on our call goals. But this hour, reset, it's 300 again. We should easily be able to do that. Our record number of gifts during this hour, during Pledge Drive, is over 500.
0: That's a lot.
1: So we should be able to do three. That's doable. But it only happens if everybody who hears us says, you know what? All right, I'm going to step up. I'm going to make it happen. The reality is, you know, whether it's giving to Relevant Radio or volunteering at church or at the school's PTA or whatever it is, a very small percent of people actually ever engage in physical or financial support of an organization. We just want to increase that number a little bit. Can we get a few more people coming and giving a little bit more money or giving a little bit at all? If you can do that, we'll make it happen. 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That's 877-291-0123. Got a couple of big thank yous we do want to say here. First of all, Daniel in Cypress, California, came in with a special gift. Get that cowbell ready, of $1,200.
0: Right.
1: Yeah. I like
0: thank
1: it.
0: You.
1: Way to go, Daniel. Stepping up and taking faith in us. Thank you for your help and your support.
12: Excellent.
1: It was doubled. Good news. We do have we do have money available again during this hour for matching money. And Patrick, you can do the honors here with Janice. Do you see Janice?
0: Well, I do see Janice. I wasn't sure if we had that, if we had the clearance for
1: that's
0: Janice.
1: That's been confirmed.
0: All right, Janice. In Mount Laurel, New Jersey, she just stepped forward with an $11,000 gift to Relevant Radio. Thank you, Janice. Thank you. All right, Janice.
1: And Janice is praying peace, end to abortion, for the repose of the souls of her family members, and continued good health. Thank you, Janice.
0: You feel it? I felt it. That was so great. And you know what? Those bigger donations, they really strategically help us move that much faster toward the goal. So we're grateful for any amount. We're certainly grateful for you, Janice, and everybody, whether it's $1 or $1 million or anywhere in between. Today's the last day of Pledge Drive, so thank you for your generosity.
1: Well, you know, it's pretty amazing. It seems like it was maybe 10, 15 minutes ago. We were $22,000 away from crossing the mini goal. Well, Janice, your generosity and the generosity of so many other people who came with $1,000 gifts and the tens and the twenties and $30 gifts brought us down to only needing $1,000 to cross mini goal of 2.4 million. So thank you, Janice. You really moved the needle a long ways on this last day of Pledge Drive.
0: Yes, indeed. Now look at what just happened. So I don't know if you see this, Mary, but Michael in Lake Forest, Illinois,
1: he just came in.
0: Yeah. $2,000 from Michael in Lake Forest, Illinois. Thank you, Michael. Right on. See, those bigger gifts, this is the crunch time, because this is the last day of Pledge Drive. We have to be all done with our $3 million need by 5 p.m. Central. So when you hear Mary and me talking from time to time, well, right now we could really use some of those larger gifts with extra zeros. Doesn't mean that we're not grateful for any amount. We certainly are. Any amount. Doesn't matter what the amount is. But this is the time, as we get down to the end of Pledge Drive, where those larger gifts really help dramatically get us closer to our need. So thank you all for your generosity.
1: And Michael, I love your prayer request. He's praying for family, world peace again, peace in the family, and in Thanksgiving. Thank you so much. Those prayers of Thanksgiving, we don't want to forget those. We don't forget and thank the Lord for the good blessings in our lives as well. 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That's 877-291-0123. And you know what his gift was? It Michael blew us right past that to that mini goal of 2.4 million. We're there. Finally.
0: That's right.
1: 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Today is the final day of Pledge Drive, the final day to come to you and let you know what your needs are, the final day for you to receive some of these great gifts we have available. 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
0: We have about 50 minutes left on the clock for this hour. We only have a total of 4 hours with you today, this particular crew, Mary and Cyrus and I. Then we have to turn things over to Drew. So at the moment, we are at 80% of the total need of $3 million. We'd like to chop that in half at the very least if possible. So all the people who are stepping forward right now, you're making that possible, like Lauren in Tinley Park, Illinois, for your $25 gift. Thank you, Lauren. 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Thank you for that.
1: 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Off to a great start. We're 10 minutes into this hour. We only need another 256 people who will give during this hour of the Patrick Madrid Show.
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15: Anonymous is listening to us. I want to grab her call. She says this is exactly what happened to her. Anonymous, good afternoon.
16: I'm really glad you're talking about this because I just don't think people think about women. And I'm almost 60 years old, and this started when I was 16, when a family member exposed me to pornography, and I was 16 years old. It was exactly what happened to me. I sought out those kinds of abusive relationships because I read about it, and it was easy to find romance novels that featured that. And it's exactly what happened, is I needed to make it real. I wanted my fantasies to become real, and it ended up in my relationships, in my marriage. And it's just creepy how, without even talking about it, people who have the same ideas get drawn to one another. I mean, that to me is just the devil.
17: Well, my
16: husband, out of nowhere, had no problem accommodating, and it just about nearly killed me.
17: Well, thank you for sharing your story, because I can guarantee you there are other women out there that hear your story, and now they know they're not alone. And some of the women that we work with, they just feel like they're the only one caught up in this, and the shame and the guilt holds them, you know, hostage in that. So thank you for sharing your story.
15: Anonymous, thank you.
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15: 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Mm. Well, praise God.
17: Mm-hmm.
15: That's
16: because
15: wonderful.
16: I found it on the radio as I was driving. And it gave me the courage to say, I'm not doing this anymore, and got back into my Catholic faith, and it saved me.
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0: All right, welcome back. This is the last day of Pledge Drive. Mary Graham and I and Cyrus are going to take you through until about 1 p.m. Central, right on the nose, as a matter of fact. Then Drew Mariani and his team are going to take over and take us across the finish line, which is at 5 p.m. Central. Pledge Drive will be over at that point. And God bless all of you. All of you, gosh, 10,400 roughly of you who have stepped forward this pledge drive and said, yes, I want to help Relevant Radio. That has brought us to 80% of our total need of $3 million. So we're within striking distance, but still a bit of a hike to get to where we need to be. 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Call this number and make your pledge to help Relevant Radio stay on the air, 877-291-0123. Mary, how many calls are we looking for this hour? How many gifts
1: so
0: are we looking
1: we
0: for this hour?
1: So we are, once again, this hour in need of 300 is what we're looking for. Our best ever is 500. So
0: yeah.
1: 300 should be doable. And we are sitting at, so far, let me put my calculator back up here. We need another, it looks like 250 so far this hour that we still need to come in.
0: Okay.
1: So. We can make it happen. We can. I got to say, though, I was a little bit overwhelmed. I hadn't really looked at the number of people who helped support us so far during this pledge drive. And
0: yeah, look at that.
1: I know.
0: Impressive.
1: It's overwhelming to think of all those people. that have stepped up so far, over 10,000 people, and made a difference. What an incredible blessing. What an incredible blessing to have so many people that have put their faith in what we're doing here and knowing that their gift is going to make a difference in the lives of their local community.
0: Yeah, it's true. And, you know, you don't wear a badge or anything when you go outside. Hey, I donated to Relevant Radio. But you have that interior glow.
1: Oh, I'm not supposed to put a badge on when I do that?
0: Well, you have your own badge. You know how, like, when you go to vote and they hand you a sticker? I voted! Yeah. Yay!
1: I'll take my sticker off now.
0: I wonder how many people just toss that. But you will have in your heart, in your mind, that special smile on your face, knowing that you were part of this big effort to keep God's people supplied 24/7 through Relevant Radio. That's what we're doing here. We come to you only four times a year for Pledge Drive because we are listener supported. We don't have massive donations from big corporations or tycoons or anything like that. We rely upon you. And thanks be to God, Pledge Drive after Pledge Drive, so many thousands of you say, yes, we love Relevant Radio. We want to keep it going. So that's what we're asking you to do right now. And again, we only have in this hour now roughly 45, 46 minutes to go. And not even that much now, so closer to like 40 minutes to go. And before too long, we'll be done. So thank you, Anonymous in Indianapolis, for your brand new gift of $1,200 online.
1: Yeah.
0: Cowbell time.
1: Thank you, Anonymous.
0: Thank you, Barbara in South Weymouth, Mass, for your $200 gift online. 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She's jumping. Where did she go? She's gone. That's how fast it happens. Anonymous in Albuquerque, though, $365 just now. Thank you for that. These are all new donors, so welcome to the family, everybody.
1: And we have another big one here. We have Charlie listening in Independence, Kentucky. He says that is in the USA, by the way. $2,000. Yes.
0: Yeah. Excellent.
1: And we'll be praying for your special intentions, Charlie. Thank you so much for your help and your support. 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That's 877-291-0123. Joe said, I'm going to help in a big way, too. Let's see, where's Joe at now? Joe is in Junction City, Wisconsin. Thank you. $1,200.
0: Yeah. All right. Thank you, Joe. Thank you. We appreciate it. And we love hearing from you. So when you send us your emails and tell us what Relevant Radio means to you, or you ask questions that I answer on the show every day, that's a big part of what we do, is answering questions on the Patrick Madrid Show. And I'm very edified by the wonderful questions and the response that we get from people who say, if it weren't for Relevant Radio, I don't know what I'd do. Or people who say very frequently, I went through 12 years of Catholic school and I've learned more in the last 6 months listening to Relevant Radio than I did in 12 years of Catholic school. That's astonishing. But it happens, and we hear from those people all the time. 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And Mary, as you know, we can see when the calls really start to heat up because the Pledge Drive summary screen starts jumping around, and the names that we're trying to read and thank, like Carol in Granger, Indiana, thanks for your $50 gift. When a lot of phone calls are coming in, they start refreshing, and we can't even finish the names before it jumps to another place. 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
1: 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At this pace, I think we're going to make our goal. 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
0: We had a really strong hour last hour, the first hour for us at least today, the last day of Pledge Drive. And we need to at least do better than that strong first hour. We have to have a really strong second hour. And that's where you come in. You may be saying, well, I haven't made my pledge yet, but All right, I'll do it. 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And it seems like on a Monday when it's just starting, we have all the time in the world. Mm-hmm. And now it's Friday. And now there's no more time until the end of the day. So this is, as we say, crunch time. We need you now. If you haven't made your pledge, please do so now.
1: 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And this is the only way you can hear this talk, this testimonial, is if you give online at relevantradio.com or with the app on your smartphone or tablet. I want to say thank you so much to Patrick in Leonardo, New Jersey. Gave a special gift of $100. Mary in Scottsdale, Arizona, thank you for your generosity. Brian in Clarendon Hills, Illinois, thank you so very much. And Holly joining in with a dollar a day from Milwaukee, Wisconsin, giving online, which means you got that talk from Father Ryan in your inbox pretty much instantly.
0: Yeah, we're really seeing a lot of people making their pledges online at relevantradio.com. And when you do, you will receive that talk automatically in your inbox. It's an MP4, by the way, which means it's a video. Audios are great, but videos are even more interesting, I think. Thank you, Susan in Daly City. Oh, she just jumped. I just had her. There she is. Susan Perfect. In Daly City, California. $100 gift. Thank you for that. Thank you, Kevin, in Schaumburg, Illinois. I saw Jurassic Park when it had just come out, its opening weekend at the Schaumburg Mall, however long ago that was. I was speaking in the Chicagoland area and I had a free afternoon. So I saw that movie at the Schaumburg Mall, probably my only time I ever was there. But whenever I see Schaumburg, like Kevin's $50 donation, I think of that. Thank you, Kevin. Thank you, Mary in Cedar, Minnesota, for your $100 gift. Thank you, Patrick. In Leonardo, New Jersey, for your $100 gift. Thank you, Joe, in Maywood, Illinois, for your $300 gift. And look what just happened in Milwaukee, Mary.
1: Victoria. I'm looking.
0: See
1: Victoria,
0: that? Got yes. Your cowbell ready?
1: Got my cowbell ready.
0: Victoria in Milwaukee just gave $2,500. Thank you. Thank you. Thank you to all of you.
1: Thank you, Victoria. Double to $5,000. This is how we do it, folks. 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That's 877-291-0123. I don't know if you saw, but Victoria has some health issues. She's asking for prayers for her Parkinson's. We'll definitely put that at the top of our prayer list. Thank you for letting us know how we can pray for you. 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That's 877-291-0123.
0: You know, when I see some of the beautiful, very generous pledges that come in different amounts, I think about the widow's gift. This is in Luke chapter 21. Jesus looked up and saw the rich putting their gifts into the treasury, and he saw a poor widow put in 2 copper coins. And he said, "Truly I tell you, this poor widow has put in more than all of them, for they all contributed out of their abundance. But she, out of her poverty, put in all the living that she had," the living being her income, "all that she had, giving out of her poverty." Now, if you are not making ends meet and you're missing meals or there's something like that, please, by all means, we're not asking you to donate financially. Pray for us, if nothing else. But for all of you who do feel moved to donate, whether out of your surplus or whether out of your need, God is going to bless you for that. It's that generous giving that really matters. And this is what Jesus talks about laying up treasure in heaven. You're giving alms. 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
0: If you came for the talk and you stayed for the tacos, that's fine with me. Thank you for that. Thank you, Patricia, in Montebello, California, for your $50 gift. Thank you, Jeffrey, a little further down the road in Oceanside, California. Thanks for your $300 gift. Sarai in Henderson, Nevada, $25. Thank you for that. Thank you, Janice in... Janice jumped on me. Where is Janice? She's here somewhere. There he is. There she is. Jackson, Wisconsin, $20. Thank you. Jerry in Sicklerville, New Jersey. I know New Jersey pretty well. I don't know where that is, though. Thanks for your $50 gift. Thank you, Anonymous in Tucson, for your $250 gift. Rosemary in Downers Grove, Illinois, $50. Thank you for that. Thank you, Anonymous in Darien, Illinois. And look at this, Mary, in Hanford, California. Rick just popped in with a $1,000 gift. Let's give Rick some cowbell.
1: Thank you, Rick. Thank you very much, Rick. And we also got Judy in Anchorage, Alaska, right?
0: Yeah.
1: Oh, yeah, Anchorage. I knew that. Duh. Second gift, $600. That was doubled. Anthony in Bloomfield, New Jersey, made a special gift of $700. That, too, was doubled. We're praying for graces for your wife and your three daughters and your four godchildren. Thank you for letting us know how we can pray for you. You can give now, too, at 877-291-0123. That's 877-291-0123. And again, thank you. Keep those gifts coming. We're making progress.
0: Yeah, we are. 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If you don't have the app, it's easy. Just go to the App Store, download it in moments, and you'll be ready to go. And we have people standing by to take your phone call if you'd like to call us. Any of these three ways, you can tell us what your prayer intentions are. But when you call 877-291-0123, you'll talk to one of our staff members. You never know who might pick up. Could be Father Rocky. You never know. But when you call, be sure to let us know what we can pray for you.
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0: 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Well, here we are, Mary. It's Friday, last day of Pledge Drive. It's gone by quickly. And I'm very encouraged by what we're seeing right now and the momentum that we've got on this last day of Pledge Drive.
1: That's right. It's amazing the momentum we've picked up so far. 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
0: 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And so many people to say thank you to, like Teresa in San Diego, who just came in with a $50 gift. Thank you. Thank you, Carmen in San Diego, for your $50 gift. I wonder if Carmen and Teresa know each other. Maybe they were at opposite ends of the house and they said, let's call Relevant Radio and make a pledge. Patrick from Murrieta, California. I know right where you are, Patrick. Thanks for your $100 gift. Helen in Patterson, California. A lot of California action right now. Helen in Patterson, California came in with a $100 gift. Thank you. And not to be left out, Marie in Hinsdale, Illinois came in with a $500 second gift. That is awesome. And thank you to all of you.
1: Thank you to Jeanette in Manteo, California. 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And we have Raul's second gift during this pledge drive in Pasadena, California, $50. 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That's 877-291-0123, the final day of Pledge Drive. We are entering the final few hours, and we need to make sure we hit our goals each and every hour. We're going to wrap up by the end of the day today.
0: And by the end of the day today, we mean 5 p.m. Central, and Drew Mariani and his team will be taking over from us in another couple hours and a half, something like that. And then they'll write out till the end, until it's all done. So right now, we're at 81% of our total need. The need is $3 million. Lots of good generosity, huge numbers of people, 10,000 and quite a bit more who have said yes so far this week. But we're going to need to close that gap on the remaining 19%. And check my math, Mary. It looks like we're still in the neighborhood of about 580,000, 578, something like that.
1: Yep,
0: to close that gap.
1: Mm-hmm.
0: Yeah, something like that. Well, hey, look, Jeff in Hortonville, Wisconsin, he said, I'm part of it. I want in. And he just came in with a $1,200 gift. Thank you, Jeff. Way to go. I was going to say, let's give Jeff some cowbell.
1: Where's my cowbell?
0: And Adrian.
1: I was taking a nap. Sorry.
0: Okay, nap while you can, because we only have a little bit of time left. Adrian in Norwalk, California, thank you for your $50 gift. And just a little value added here. My mom and dad were teenagers and lived one block apart in Norwalk, California, back in the mid-50s. And they met and got married. And it all happened right there in Norwalk, California. So I have a special fondness for that town. Thank you, Adrian. Thank you, Ophelia in San Jose, for your $25 gift. Thank you, Richard in Denver, for your $20 gift. John in Orland Park, Illinois, $25. Thank you. And where did she go? There she is, Rhoda. Rhoda's jumping on me here. Rhoda, come on, Rhoda. In Temecula, California, $100. There she is. Thank you for that, Rhoda. We really appreciate that.
1: And we have a second gift coming in from Kurt in Brookfield, Wisconsin. $1,000. Thank you.
0: Nice.
1: $1,000 gift. Thank you so very much. Keep these gifts coming. Let's keep this train moving. People like John in Orland Park, Illinois said, I can do my part. $25. $20 from Richard in Denver, Colorado. Thank you, Rhonda in Temecula, California, $100. And Robin in Fort Knox, Kentucky, a $50 gift. 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
0: We want to say thank you to all of our new donors, people who have never given to Relevant Radio before, but here they are, people like Rita in Schaumburg, Illinois. 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Thank you, Francisco, new donor in Miami, $600. Thank you. Thank you, Anonymous in Macomb, Michigan, $30. Patricia in The Villages, Florida. I've been to The Villages. The party never stops at The Villages. Yeah, you're not far from there. Patricia, thanks for the $20. And thank you, Terry in Owings Mills, Maryland, for your $100 gift. So great to see all the new donors piling in. It's wonderful. And we need you right now because this is the last day of Pledge Drive.
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0: And I see a lot of activity, not only in California, but there's a lot of activity, well, really throughout the whole country, but lots in Arizona, lots in Michigan, lots in Indiana, lots in Illinois. It's just interesting to see where there's a heavy concentration of people who love Relevant Radio. I know you're everywhere, and we sure appreciate seeing people from far-flung places, but really happy to see, like, Don and Tina in Queen Creek, Arizona, $150 gift. Thank you for that. Florida's another hotspot, Mary. Mm-hmm. You know that. Mark in Hialeah, Florida. Hialeah, am I saying that correctly? I think
1: yes,
0: I am.
1: Yes, you are. You got it.
0: Hialeah. So if you know a girl named Leah, you'd say, Hialeah. But I'm...
14: You don't have to laugh at that, Mary.
0: Yeah, you don't have to. You're not obligated. Mark, thank you for the $75 gift. And Elizabeth in Tinley Park. I think that's our second Tinley Park, Illinois gift in the last, I don't know, 10 minutes, 5 minutes. Elizabeth, thank you for the $150 gift.
1: I want to say thank you to Diane. Now you just jumped around on me. We'll go to Joanne in Mahwah, New Jersey.
0: Yeah.
1: Mahwah, thank you, Joanne.
0: Up
1: thank
0: north.
1: You, to Diane. Diane's in Arroyo Grande, California. Special gift of $500. Carmen in Rancho Palos Verdes, California. I was maybe close. $200.
0: No,
1: thank you for your gift. And Judy in Gilroy, California. Thank you so much for your special gift.
0: Home of the Garlic Festival. By the way.
1: Garlic. Yeah. That sounds like a smelly place to be.
0: Well, I'm telling you, if you drive through, you'll smell it as you drive through. I mean, it smells delicious, actually.
1: I love it. I love it. 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That's 877-291-0123. I lived in Burlington, Wisconsin for a year, and that's the home of the Nestle's factory. And it smelled like chocolate brownies all day. It was a great place to live.
0: Wow. But they had a lot of gyms there too, didn't they? For people to have to get on
1: Oh, yeah, it was good. It was good. Yeah. 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That's 877-291-0123. Join the folks like Marcelina in Atwater, California, or Nick in Hacienda Heights, another California, like you said. Yeah. They're coming in a big way. I feel like Minnesota's been answering big time this time, too. Kenneth in Watkins, Minnesota has joined the team, joined the family. So has Luke in Rollsville, North Carolina. Welcome to the family.
0: Yes, thank you. So many people to thank. We're going to try to keep up with as many as we can. Jeannie in Aromas, California. I don't know where Aromas is, but I bet it smells great there. Thank you for your $400 gift. Thank you, Adrian in La Habra, California, $100. Thank you. Thank you, Daniel in Invergrove Heights, Illinois. No, that can't be Illinois. Invergrove Heights. Well, there we go. Minnesota. There it is. Minnesota.

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1: 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We need to keep this programming on the air. So many great conversion stories happen. We hear about them every single day. Thanks to your help and your generosity, we keep this programming on the air. We've been here so far. We're going to keep it going. We know we're going to hit our call goal. We're at our need of $3 million by the end of the day today, because it is the last day of Pledge Drive, but we're going to need your help to make that happen. So if you can give, it's the perfect time to give here at Relevant Radio.
0: When Drew shows up, he's going to be looking at the same screen that we're looking at right now, and I know exactly what number he's going to look at, and that's dollars to goal, because mm-hmm. that will be his pie that he has to eat between now and 5 p.m. Central Time. So let's make that as small as possible. We're at 81% of the total need right now. That's $3 million. And at 81%, that means we're $575,000 thereabouts yet to go to reach that goal. I'd like to whittle that thing way down. Can we get that down to, I don't know, $300,000? That would be great. But it will require a lot of people to pile in right now and make that call right now. 877-291-0123. I know you're out there. I know you're out there because you're listening to me right now. And you're saying, well, yeah, I haven't pledged yet. But, well, now's your time. 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Pledge Drive is going to be over in a few hours. Don't get left out.
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0: Look at him come in. There he is. Neil.
2: Got to do my jig when that plays.
0: That's my favorite part right there.
3: That's why I play it.
2: Yeah, you know, when I got into radio, there weren't all these cameras around me, so I have to be really careful. I have to be really careful doing my jig, because it could be worldwide very shortly.
0: And don't put your back out when you do.
2: No, yeah, exactly.
3: Not again.
2: No, not again. Not again. We have a lot of great activity happening in the call center right now, and we need to keep up that momentum because we're at 81% of our need of $3 million. 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Been taking pledge calls, and I spoke with Paula from Eustis, Florida a while ago, and she said, hey, or I said to her, hey, you know, that's very close to where our Mary Graham is. And she said, I know Mary.
1: I bet I know who that Paula is.
2: And then we started talking about fruit. We started talking about peaches. And I told her that you sent up a big box of peaches.

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1: Lucky.
0: They were fantastic. So thank you. But what are the odds? So I talked to somebody who knows Mary, and then I take a pledge call about 20 minutes ago, Patrick.
2: Yeah.
0: And I spoke with Anonymous in California, and she said she used to go to Mass on Saturdays with her family at Mission San Juan Capistrano.
2: Oh, yeah.
0: And she figures that she saw you many times, possibly met you a time or two.
2: Maybe so.
0: Maybe. But she was terrific and made a nice donation. Thank you, Anonymous. And Patrick and Mary, she was so grateful for the work that Relevant Radio does. And she told me that she believes that Relevant Radio is the reason that so many people are coming into the church in the United States and in other areas. And I said, big assist from the Holy Spirit, but I do think Relevant Radio is helping in that effort, absolutely for sure. So please do give right now. 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
2: Yeah, thank you, Neil. It's always great to have you stop in and kind of give us like what you're hearing from people when you're working on the phones right now. Do you have a sense of like what are some of the top prayer requests people are asking for when they call in at 877-291-0123?
0: Yeah, absolutely. It's it has been, and as it has been for years, for family members who are away from the church.
2: Yeah,
0: and
2: that's a big thing.
0: That is always the big one, and you can really hear the pain in the voices of the parents and the grandparents and the great grandparents who are praying so hard for their loved ones to come back to the church. And speaking of that, you know, our video pledge, if you give online, we will give you a link to that terrific talk with Drew Mariani and Father Robert Ryan. He was away from the church, and I just called him Father, so you know that he ended up coming back to the church, but he was in the corporate world for a while and was self-described a bit of a cutthroat in the business world, and fell away from the faith and ended up with the prayers of his father and mom, ended up coming back to the church and becoming a Catholic priest. It's a great story. Make sure when you give online that you get that that video download. Terrific talk.
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0: Absolutely.
2: Yeah. Well, that's great. Well, if you have any more, sunshine for us, Neil, please don't hesitate to bound in. We're always happy to have you here, and thank you. Appreciate that very much.
0: You got it.
2: Yeah. Hey, while Neil was talking, there he goes. He shows up, and he leaves just like that. Always good things, though. While Neil was talking, we had some new donors pile in here. Angie in Sterling Heights, Michigan, came in with a $10 gift. Thank you, Angie. Michael in Surprise, Arizona, thank you for your $25 gift. Thank you, Michelle in Grovetown, Georgia, for your $50 gift. All of you new donors, so welcome to the family. You too, Edith in Eden Prairie, New Mexico, thank you for your $30 gift. Barb in, where is, she jumped. Oh, there she is. Barb in San Ramon, California, thanks for your $25 gift. Another one from the Villages, Mary. Look,
3: I see that.
2: It's the Villages. Anonymous, $50. George in San Jose, $50. I'm sorry, $25. Thank you, George. And Julie in Fort Wayne came in with a $4,300 gift just now,
3: Mary. That's a bell ringer.
2: Look at that. Thank you, Julie.
3: Do you think it's Julie or do you think it's Hooli?
2: Well, Hooli. I don't know. Hooli or Julie. Yeah. Either way, it works for me.
3: I think it's Hooli. I looked it up on YouTube.
2: Uh-huh. Okay, well, all right,
3: talking, Hooli. I looked it up. Hooli. Yes, thank you so very much, Fort Wayne Family Unity. We're going to be praying for your children. As Neil said, that's the number one prayer request that we get here at Relevant Radio. Thank you for your help and your support. 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That's 877-291-0123. We are in the final, looks like 9 minutes left in this hour. And it looks like we still need 100 people 100 people who can give now to Relevant Radio. Make our call goal for this hour. We are so close to hitting our financial need that we need. 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
2: 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And then in another 2 hours, we'll be done. And Drew takes over and then we're really done at 5 p.m. Central. So let's make as much progress as we possibly can between now and then.
3: We want to say thank you to Sue in Wisconsin Rapids. Thank you so much. $1,000. Yes.
2: Thank you, Sue.
3: That moves the needle fast when we get gifts like that. And another one of these prayer requests, praying for loved ones to come back to the church. You got it, Sue. We are on Johnny on the spot with that one. Thank you so much to Jonathan in Lowell, Indiana. $100. I want to say thank you to, looks like, Rosalina in Clifton, Idaho. ID, $100. Thank you so much for your gift and your support. Thank you also to Patrick in Eustis. Thank you, Patrick, for your $50 gift.
2: Yeah, that's great. So many people all around the country. We do see some hot spots, but I mean, it's everywhere. For example, you mentioned Eustis, Florida. North Hills, California, Anonymous came in with a $200 gift. Jose in Austin, $125. Thank you, Jose. Gail in Inver Grove Heights, Minnesota, $25. Thank you, Gail. Thank you, Tina. Where did Tina go? She was just
3: Tina's
2: here.
3: Tina's in Claremont.
2: There she is. Well, look how it's jumping, Mary. I love that. In Claremont, Florida. Now, where is Claremont, Florida? Is that Gulf Coast or Atlantic Coast?
3: No, that's actually the south end of the county I live in. It's down east of Orlando, west of Orlando.
2: It's inland,
3: west of
2: then,
3: Orlando.
2: Right?
3: Mm-hmm.
2: Yeah, okay. Mm-hmm. So she could get to the villages in under an hour, probably.
3: She's probably close to an hour to the villages, 30 minutes to Orlando where she's at.
2: There's always something happening in the villages.
3: I know, right?
2: Well, Tina, thank you for your $30 gift. And in Albuquerque, we have Richard who just came in with a $300 gift. Thank you, Richard. And Jonathan in Lowell, Indiana, $100 just now. It's great to see people stepping forward like this, Mary.
3: That's right. Beth, thank you so much. In De Pere, Wisconsin, $25. Thank you so much also to Andrea in Phoenix, $300. We got $150 from Susan in Kakawana, Wisconsin. Another one from that city that sounds like it belongs in Hawaii. And Carmela in Marietta, Georgia. Thank you so much for your $50 gift. Whatever having a Hawaiian sounding name just makes it be warmer.
2: Yeah, yeah. Maybe. Or make you want some pineapple or something like that, I guess. Carrie in Burlingame, California, thanks for the $50 gift. Thank you, Jesse in Westfield, New Jersey, for your $100 gift. Thank you, Mary Alice, Cape Coral, Florida, for your $25 gift. I'm moving quickly only because there's so many people to thank. So many people are saying yes to Relevant Radio. Thank you for that. Thank you, Jeff in Wilmington, North Carolina, for your $20 second gift, by the way. So generous of you. Thank you. And Judith in East Newark, New Jersey, just rolled up with a $365 gift. These larger gifts are particularly strategic and helpful right now as we get close to the end of the last day of Pledge Drive, which is today. We have that total need of $3 million. We're at 81%. I'm expecting to see it tick over to 82% any minute now, but we're inching our way in that direction. But that still leaves, look at that, Mary, still leaves over $560,000 yet to go to get to that total need.
3: Yeah, that feels a little bit daunting when we look at it that way. But we know God will provide. It will happen. Still need 80 people here in the last 4 minutes of this hour. 80 precious souls. 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That's 877-291-0123. I don't know if you got these two yet or not. We have Hovi in La Quinta, California. Thank you so much for your... La Quinta, thank you so much for your $600 gift. It was doubled. And Joanne in Newport Beach, California, another $600 gift. That, too, was doubled. We have a couple of minutes left in this hour. A couple of minutes left to have your gifts matched for this hour at 877-291-0123. That's 877-291-0123. 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
2: Mary, talking about La Quinta, California, it's a gorgeous, I mean, it's just a wonderful desert town that you can get away from the hubbub and play some golf, go swimming. It's idyllic and beautiful. And I know a lot of people who say, we're heading to La Quinta because we want to hang out there and just bake in the sun for a while. So if you ever get a chance, check out La Quinta. You're going to like it. 888-914-9149. 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Thank you, Camilla. Not that Camilla. This Camilla in Freeport, Maine, $100. Have we heard from Queen Camilla yet, Cyrus? Has she clocked in yet? Anything from her
3: not
2: yet?
3: Not during our time.
1: Yeah, not for us.
2: All right. Well, keep an eye out. Joan in Swarthmore, PA, $25. Thank you, Joan. 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
2: Let's go to Joshua now in Hawthorne, Florida. 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
6: Just I want to make a brief comment. 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I've been listening to you and Relevant Radio for about 6 months now. 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I drive mostly because I don't like flying. 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I came across Relevant Radio. And it was your show that was on, Patrick, and it just
2: wonderful.
6: It touched me. Yeah, it was just wonderful. And it's been your Relevant Radio. And I got the app right after that, and I've been listening every day ever since, and it's become a vessel for me. If I need to pray or something like that, it just I turn Relevant Radio on, and it helps me if I'm having a bad day. Yeah, it's been wonderful. I've been plagued with bad thoughts and things like that for many years due to my bad behavior and addictions, things like that.
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2: 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A lot of people experience the same thing. 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I assume you were looking for something to listen to, and then you found Relevant Radio?
6: 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You're my favorite. You and Cyrus are my favorite. Drew's great. Father Simon, everybody's great.
2: I just
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2: Welcome back. And we're going to begin in prayer as we always do during Pledge Drive. Let's begin in the name of the Father and of the Son and of the Holy Spirit. Amen. Remember, O most gracious Virgin Mary, that never was it known that anyone who fled to thy protection, implored thy help, or sought thine intercession was left unaided. Inspired by this confidence, I fly unto thee, O Virgin of Virgins, my Mother. To thee do I come, before thee I stand, sinful and sorrowful. O Mother of the Word incarnate, despise not my petitions, but in thy mercy hear and answer me. Amen. In the name of the Father, and of the Son, and of the Holy Spirit. Amen. Well, we pray at the beginning of each hour of Pledge Drive because we've got a big need each time. Today's no different. This week's no different. We have a $3 million need. But I'm happy to report that by God's grace and your generosity, well over 10,500 of you in the last few days have stepped forward to say, yes, we want to support Relevant Radio. Here's a pledge. Some large amounts, some small amounts, some in the middle. That part really doesn't matter. It's as long as we can reach that need and you participate in any amount, that's what really matters. So I'm happy to say we're at 82% of that total need, which is great. And people are stepping forward. And here's how you can be part of that. 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You can make your pledge in under 2 minutes. It'll be quick and easy, and it's also totally encrypted and safe. 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And old school, call 877-291-0123. Mary, I hope you have your cowbell because I just saw something pop up in Wisconsin. And when we find out if that's been approved,
3: it's
2: we'll
3: been
2: be able
3: approved.
2: To
3: think.
2: Has
3: it's
2: it been?
3: Approved.
2: Okay,
3: yes,
2: do the honors,
3: yes.
2: Please.
3: Wisconsin. James, thank you so much for your generous gift of $5,000 in memory of
2: thank
3: your brother.
2: You, James.
3: Sorry for the loss of your brother. I'll be praying for the repose of his soul. Thank you for your gift to Relevant Radio. It was doubled to $10,000. Yes.
2: That's great. Thank you. So many people. We have a lot of people joining the family as brand new donors. So many people are saying, yes, I've already donated once. I want to donate again, which is really impressive. Here's an example of that. Anonymous in Naples, Florida, just made a second gift for this pledge drive of $1,000. Thank you for that. And that's a brand new donor, too. People are saying, I want in. I want to be part of the Relevant Radio family, like Veronica in Pomona, California. $300 gift. Thank you for that, Veronica. Thank you, Mary in Philadelphia, for your $50 gift. Thank you in Lomita. We have an anonymous donor in Lomita, California. $1,000 gift just now. Thank you for that. And Diane in Havertown, PA. Thanks for your $50 gift. It's so exciting and very encouraging to see all of you coming in like this. Thank you.
3: 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It's called Coming Home, A Father's Prayer, A Mother's Tear, and A Son's Return to the Church. 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
3: You know, we have, I think, about 2 hours left here, correct, Patrick, to help raise
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3: 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We have not hit the $2.5 million mark yet. It's kind of a big goal. 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That's 877-291-0123. We got great momentum. 45 gifts in so far. We only need another 205 to make our call goal for this hour. But let's see if we can't get some fives, tens, or 20,000s coming in during this hour so we can cross the $2.5 million mark.
2: Yeah, it's a huge number, but at the same time, it's a manageable number. If enough of you say, yeah, I'm willing to help out with that. It's like the old proverb, many hands make light work. So we have a goal, at least in terms of what it will take to get to that $3 million need as it stands right now. About $545,000, give or take. That number is fluctuating all the time. It's going down, down, down, but it's roughly $543,000. But if enough of you step forward right now and say, here's a big chunk, here's a big chunk, here's a big chunk, we can whittle that way down. So thanks to people like Yvonne in Hanford, California, for her $1,000 gift. We're so grateful for gifts of any amount. Let's give Yvonne some cowbell. She deserves some cowbell. That's an awesome strategic way to help us with that. We're grateful for donations in any amount, especially as we get to the final hours of pledge drive where we are right now. But if you've been waiting and maybe wondering, if are they going to ask for any of the big donations, like a $35,000 gift, a $25,000 gift, $10,000 gift, I am asking you right now, please step forward and make your gift in that kind of amount, because then we're going to get to the goal and we won't have to white knuckle it. That's the one thing about pledge drive I know Mary and I and Cyrus always don't look forward to is the white knuckling at times. So we don't want to do that. Let's make it work.
3: You know, Patrick, did you catch this anonymous donor giving in Dallas, Texas? Special gift of $1,200. Thank you.
2: Let me find Dallas. Okay, yeah,
3: and
2: I see.
3: He's making his gift monthly. He's making a monthly commitment, which means he has joined the St. Joseph Society. Many great benefits come your way. You're remembered in special prayers and masses every single day, especially on the Feast of St. Joseph. And you're also going to receive a special little appreciation gift once a year to let us know we appreciate you making that monthly commitment. It makes it easier on our end. We set it and forget it. We don't have to worry about billing and all that extra stuff. So it saves a little bit, saves some time and money and resources on our end. And you don't have to worry about, oh man, I didn't get my check written for this week or this month. So St. Joseph Society is a great way to support Relevant Radio, make it ongoing, and you can change it at any point in time. Thank you so much, anonymous donor in Dallas, Texas.
2: Yeah, we sure appreciate it. And we're looking at the donations as they come in real time. 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It's because it's jumping. The screen is refreshing. And it is refreshing to see the screen refreshing because it means that a lot of people are coming in with their pledges, which is
10: perfect.
2: Great.
10: Do a lot of that jumping around like that.
2: Yeah, thick and fast is what we like to see. So thank you, Laura in Encinitas, California, for your $100 gift. Thank you, Anonymous in Rio Rancho, New Mexico, for your $50 gift. 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Thank you, Marie in Bloomington, Minnesota, for your $30 gift. And Clemente in La Puente, I like the rhyming on that one. 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Thank you for all of these gifts. Each one adds up, and we're so appreciative.
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2: could be.
3: Places. That could be. 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
2: Yeah, it could be. 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But boy, I've got some fond vacation memories from being in the Virgin Islands. It's beautiful there. Stephanie in Raleigh, thank you for your $25 gift. Thank you, Rachel in Lawrenceville, Georgia, for your $100 gift. Thank you, Janice in Mooresville, PA, for your $250 gift. These are all new donors, by the way. So each one of you, not only thank you, but welcome to the family. Thank you, Marianne in Garden Grove, California, $100. Thank you, Alan in Albuquerque, for your $10 gift. Thank you, Angie in Sterling Heights, Michigan, for your $10 gift. This is really very encouraging to see how many of you are listening to Relevant Radio. Maybe you're new listeners, or you haven't been listening very long, and you're saying, I really like what I hear. I really like the information I get. I really appreciate the clarity. I appreciate the fidelity to Jesus and to the Catholic Church. 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
2: 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Thank you. Why don't you move over to the other side of the Valley of the Surface of the Sun, Mary, over in Chandler.
3: Alex in Chandler, $1,000. 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
2: Yeah, Arizona is definitely one of the hot spots during this last day of pledge drive. Today is the last day when everything ends at 5 p.m. Central, and we've got that need of $3 million. But some really standout states, Arizona big, California big, Minnesota big, Illinois and Michigan big. We've had a few from Ohio, not too many, though. I'd like to see a little more Ohio action. Florida big. Really big. And I'd like to see maybe some representation from, what about Texas? What about the Dakotas? What about Colorado? There are a lot of places where Relevant Radio is really strong and a lot of listeners. So why don't you put your community on the map by calling 877-291-0123 and planting a flag for wherever you happen to be to say, yes, we listen, we support, we want to be part of this, and here's our pledge.
3: We want to say thank you to, are these new ones that popped up? Did we already thank Anonymous in Friendswood, Texas?
2: I haven't thanked Anonymous yet. Go for it, Mary. Go for it.
3: I like it. Thank you. Another $1,000. Thank you. And another awesome. Arizona, Alex in Chandler, $1,000.
2: Look at Chandler. Chandler's on fire right now. And it's not just because of the temperature in Chandler, Arizona.
3: It is hot, isn't it?
2: Yeah.
3: I love it. 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Praying for your brother as he healed. 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
12: I did want to call because I wanted to share that I have been away from the church for over 10 years. And I had lived a rather simple life. I had finally went to Jesus. I cried, I prayed, and I had been praying. And I was in need of a major surgery for a uterine fibroid that was the size of a cantaloupe.
13: Oh my.
12: And so I had been praying, and I told God, you know, God, whatever your will is, I'll accept it. Whether it's a complete hysterectomy, whether it's removal of everything, whatever it is, I'm accepting of your will. And thank you for being by my side and continue to help me be strong. And I went last month, and I'm barely talking about it now out loud. I went last month with the recent ultrasound results, and we were going to go through what procedures were to be done, and nothing was there. Absolutely.
13: Praise God.
2: Wow.
12: Yes, yes.
13: Wow.
12: And so I do have my first appointment with a father. I'm to be called back today, and I'm going to have a sit down and have my first confession.
13: Oh, wonderful.
12: After 10 years, and I'm ready. I no longer feel empty. I no longer feel vacant.
13: Praise God.
12: And this was before finding out about the fibroid. God truly has filled me with joy and peace in my heart that I have never had.
13: So,
12: and I cannot wait to receive the sacrament.
13: You're picking up on the conversation again. Wonderful. A conversation with God. That's the thing that's amazing to me, that no matter who we are, no matter how far we are from God, God is not far from us.
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2: I was just waiting. Welcome back. Patrick Madrid here, Mary Graham here, Cyrus Simcoe here. We're all here, and we're watching the clock tick down to the final, I don't know, the last hour and a half or so. For us today, the last day of Pledge Drive, we have a $3 million need. We're at 82% of that right now, edging toward 83%, which is great, and we're enjoying the momentum, but we're also looking at just how much more we have yet to get to before Drew takes over. So we're looking for how many gifts are we looking for in this hour, Mary? I forget what the number was.
3: We need a total of 250 gifts during this hour. A little bit less than it has been, and we need 188 to go. So okay. I got to be honest, when it hits 99, I feel like I'm counting beer bottles, but we're not there yet. So right now we still need, actually I can update this a little bit more here. We need 175 people who will join us during this hour here of Pledge Drive.
2: Okay, and so we're at... We've got 40 minutes on the clock this hour. I think we can get to that number. It just jumped up a little bit just now, so that's good.
3: It did.
2: Gene in San Ramon, California, thanks for your $25 gift. Thank you, Julie in Homewood, Illinois, for your $50 gift. 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Thank you, Gene in Renton, Washington, for your $365 gift. And how about a little cowbell for Anonymous in Chicago with a $1,000 gift just now?
3: That's right, $1,000. Cool. Thank you. Thank you very much. And we have another one. I'm thinking this one, for some reason, just isn't clearing the screen yet, but $1,000, it says, in Friendswood, Texas. Thank you very much. That's from an anonymous donor. I don't know if there's a bunch of people in Friendswood that are loving us right now or if it's just jammed up on the computer. But thank you to everybody in Friendswood, Texas, who's helping out here at Relevant Radio.
2: Yes, indeed. Oh, look, another one just came in at $1,000. Or no, I'm sorry, $1,200, excuse me, from Anonymous in Duluth, Georgia. Thank you so much for that. Cowbell time. Thank you. Thank you, Anonymous in Huntington Beach, California, for your $50 gift. And Cynthia in Escalon, California, $100 just now. Thank you. And these are all new donors. So thank you and welcome to the family.
3: 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That means we have a little over $500,000 for the day today to be raised. It's a lot of work, and I'm not going to sugarcoat it. 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That's 877-291-0123.
2: Cyrus, I feel like I'm back in high school at the high school dance, circa 1976. 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And good vibes here on the Patrick Madrid Show, because we are getting closer to our need of $3 million. 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
2: You know, you said join the family, and that's true, join the family. 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Hey, there's a party going on in there. I want to be in that party. Come on in. 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Cyrus is spinning the wax right now. That's why he's not talking, because he's behind the turntable spinning that wax. Man, I feel like I'm in 1977 right now. Uh-oh. I'm seeing some good things on the horizon. I don't have approval yet.
3: Not yet.
2: Waiting on the approval.
3: On this one.
2: In the meantime, Marcia in Round Rock, Texas, thank you for the $40 gift. 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Thank you. Thank you, Danny in Los Ranchos, New Mexico, for your $25 gift. Thank you. Thank you, Elba in North Hills, California, $50. And Mario, or maybe Philadelphia, where they might say Mario, but thank you for your gift of $20 all the way from Chicago, all the way from our backyard. Thank you for that, Mario. We appreciate it.
3: We want to say thank you to Lucy in Bethesda, Maryland, $120. 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That's 877-291-0123. Your gift will be doubled here for the next 34 minutes. Help us make our need of 250 people during this hour down to needing about 160 left. I'm getting tongue-tied here. 160 people who can join the family in the next 33 minutes, and we'll make our call goal.
2: Yeah, and our call goal is a reflection of how many gifts we need to get in this hour to get to the projected need for this hour. So what we look at here is a summary where we can not only see the gifts coming in real time, but we can also see what is like the best dollar amount ever for this hour historically, or what are the total number of gifts? What's the record number of gifts for this hour historically? And sometimes when we get really close to those and we're getting close to setting a new record, we want to let you know so you can help us pull and set these new records. But the main thing is we need to stay on track so that we can hit this $5 million need, $3 million need by 5 p.m. Central. That's the key, because today is the last day of pledge drive. 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Thank you for that. But don't slack up, because we're not all the way there yet, and we need you to help us get there.
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2: Today is the last day of Pledge Drive. We've been sounding that alarm since Monday, and here it is Friday. But the good news is, even though we have a $3 million need, we're at 83% of that need right now. So it's a good position to be in. Good but not great, but we're getting there. And so thank you to all of you. Over 10,600 of you so far this week who have said, yes, I want to help Relevant Radio. And you've made your pledges in various amounts. No amount too small, no amount too large. We're very grateful for everything. We had one that came in today for $1. And check it out. This was $1 that was given by a lady and her husband who are homeless. I mean, literally homeless. On the street, homeless. And that's how much they love Relevant Radio. It just, I don't know what to do with that other than to say thank you. But even that's not enough. But thank you. We're so grateful to all of you. And Mary, as I'm looking at the clock, what have we got? 27 minutes in this hour, and we'll be almost done. And 83% of our way there. It's impressive to see God's people being so generous, isn't it?
3: It is so impressive. And did you see what Barbara did here in, how do you say that, Livonia, Michigan?
2: Yeah, Livonia. I see it. Yeah. Go for it, Mary.
3: All right. Thank you, Barbara. You move the needle in a big way with your $10,000.
2: Yeah. Massive. Massive. Thank you, Barbara. Let's give Barbara some more cowbell.
3: More the least cowbell we can for do. Barbara. Yeah. I'll
2: work that cowbell, Cyrus. Work it.
24: That's right.
3: You know, it amazes me when we see those numbers, a number like a 10,000 come through. It's like, wow.
2: Yeah.
3: Wow.
2: It's not even Taco Tuesday. We're getting Cyrus to do his mariachi call, which is, that says a lot right there.
25: I like tacos.
2: Thank you, Barbara. Wow. Could we get a few more of those gifts? Is there somebody out there who's in a position like Barbara to say, well, I did okay in the stock market, or I sold a home, made some extra, wasn't counting on. Maybe you had a stock split or something happened and you've got some extra money. Why don't you put it to good use by helping God's people through Relevant Radio? 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
3: You know, it's amazing how fast that needle moves when we see a gift like a 10,000 come in. We need another two more 10,000 and we'll cross the $2.5 million mark. So that's all it would take. Four people doing five will get us there too. Or a bunch of people doing $100, $50, and we'll get there eventually. But we are sitting right now $20,000 away from the $2.5 million mark. We need to be fully funded by the end of the day today. So we're still well over a little over $500,000 is what we need to raise today, before the end of the day today, because it is the final day of Pledge Drive. 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
2: And a special thanks to all of you who are new donors, people who are maybe new to listening to Relevant Radio. 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Like Anonymous in Hartford, Wisconsin, $50. Thank you. Thank you, Anonymous in Onis. 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Onalaska, Wisconsin, $50. Thank you. Thank you, Carol in Elizabethtown, PA. 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Thank you. And Anonymous in West New York, New Jersey, thank you for your $15 gift. 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
3: Well, now, this is a special gift that came in. Ed in Wiley, Texas, he made a gift, and he said his gift is in Thanksgiving for people like Patrick Madrid, who teaches us our faith. And Patrick, he gave a gift of $2,000 in your honor. Yes.
2: Thank you, Ed. Ed and I have to have a purpose-driven taco one of these days. That'll be cool.
3: I know. How exciting is that? Maybe someone will give. Can we up that for Cyrus? Anybody want to give a $2,000 gift in honor of Cyrus?
2: There you go.
3: Let's make it happen. 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You can also give at 877-291-0123. That's 877-291-0123. And we are down to only needing another $15,000. And we will cross the $2.5 million mark as we march our way to $3 million by the end of the day today. We know we're going to get there. God always provides. But let's see if we can get a little more provision during this hour. Make it happen now.
2: Okay, we have to keep going because we don't have much time left. We have 21 minutes on the clock right now this hour, and then after Mass is over, we'll do a little bit more, and then we'll be done, and then Drew will step in. And at the moment, if Drew had to start right now, he'd have $515,000 that he'd have to raise in 4 hours. That's hefty. So let's trim that back. Look, Anonymous in Nineveh, Indiana just said, I want to help. $1,000. Thank you, Anonymous. Brand new donor. Thank you and welcome. Darlene in Park Ridge, Illinois. I think I mentioned yesterday when I was in the seventh grade, I had a big crush on a girl named Darlene. So whenever I see that name pop up, I think that's a great name. I haven't seen it in quite a long time. But Darlene in Park Ridge just came in with a $600 gift. Thank you, Darlene. And who else are we going to thank right now? Marianne, Riverdale, New Jersey, $25. Thank you. Yes, Mary.
3: How about Jerome in Orland Park, Illinois, $1 a day? And Bradley in Rio Vista, California, made a special gift of $50. Thank you, Jose, in Southgate, California, for your gift of $200.
2: Yeah. So many. There's a story behind every single donor, like Marianne in Riverdale, New Jersey, $25. I wonder what Marianne's story is, but one thing they all have in common is they love Relevant Radio, which is why they're giving. Thank you, Marianne. Thank you, Sheila. What's your story in Walnut, California? Oh, Sheila says, I love Relevant Radio. Here's $200. Thank you, Sheila. Awesome. Teresa in Daly City, California says, my story is I love Relevant Radio and I donated $100. Thank you, Teresa. And on it goes as we make our way toward our total need of $3 million by the end of the day today, the last day of Pledge Drive.
3: 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Thank you so much to Javier in Miami, Florida, making a gift of $1 a day, and he joined the St. Joseph's Giving Society. 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
2: 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He's our star quarterback. So Drew is always the one who he has good reason for being known as Drewzilla, in terms of his ability to knock down records and set new records and raise money. It's just astonishing. But we want to do our part before we have to hand it off to Drew, right, Mary?
3: That's right. And right now our part is $13,000 is what we need here in the next 20 minutes. If you can be like Kathleen, she made a special gift of $25. Thank you, Kathleen. We also have Vince joining the St. Joseph Giving Society with his special gift of $300. Gary in San Bruno, California, thank you for your

0: that much faster. If you can help with the larger gifts of $1,000, maybe you can do a $10,000 or a $5,000 gift right now. 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
1: Mm-hmm. Neil.
2: Yeah, what's there up, we go. Neil? Oh, I almost pulled something there doing my little doing my little jig.
1: Your aerobics.
2: Yes. Yeah. Good thing I got the shots in my arm and my knee last Friday. 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And we do have matching funds at least for the next 17 minutes or so remaining in this hour. And I really do want to thank everyone who has given so far. Thank you so much. And we can see on the screen here, so many of you have given twice during our Join the Family Pledge Drive. So thank you so much for that generosity. Now, Patrick and Mary, I heard you thanking a Thomas from Arizona a little while ago.
1: Mm-hmm.
2: I took that call.
1: Oh.
2: And that happened to be Bishop Emeritus, Thomas Olmsted.
1: Oh,
2: yes.
1: Forgive us for only saying Thomas. Yes. Had we known, we would have said Bishop.
2: That was Bishop Emeritus Thomas Olmsted from Arizona. Thank you, Your Eminence. And I asked him how the Archdiocese of Phoenix was doing with the number of seminarians, and he said, "We have never had more." So, fantastic news. We've heard that from other dioceses around the country as well. 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Couple of messages I thought I'd pass along to everybody. This is from George in Pennsylvania. He says, "Dear Patrick, thank you so much for taking my calls over the past several months. Although it seems we don't always agree, I love your perspective, and I'm so thankful for both you and Relevant Radio. Your show helps me stay focused on God and sanctifies my work, and I am praying for you and for Relevant Radio." So thank you
1: so much.
2: Yeah, thank you.
1: And who is that from again, George?
2: That's from George in Pennsylvania.
1: Thank you, George.
2: And here's another message that just came in from Reno, and this listener says, "I need to gratefully thank you and Relevant Radio for being there for all of us. You have helped me understand and strengthen my faith. I had fallen away from the church and then saw a bumper sticker for Relevant Radio."
1: I love those bumper stickers.
2: "And it has been instrumental in my return. So thank you all, but especially to you, Patrick." 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
1: Awesome, Neil. Thank you so much. And, I really appreciate those personal testimonies that you can share with us from when you're taking the phone calls. I know the calls are coming in thick and fast right now, which is great. And when people call in, they can give us their prayer requests, right?
2: Absolutely. They can give us their prayer

0: request. We will happily jot that down. And just to let everybody know, I was asked yesterday by a listener what happens when you take down the prayer request. Well, we compile those and mm-hmm. we pray for everybody right before the Blessed Sacrament, right in the chapel that is about 20 feet away from me right now. So we all take a batch of the intentions and pray right before the Blessed Sacrament.
1: Indeed, we do. Well, we take the prayers seriously, and we also really take seriously the fact that people out there are praying for us. So
0: thank
1: it means
0: you.
1: A
0: yes.
1: lot. It goes both ways.
0: Mm-hmm.
2: Yeah. Well, thank you, Neil.
1: Are you ready to launch? You ready?
0: I'm ready. Are you ready, okay. Cyrus?
1: Okay.
0: There you go. There you go.
3: You've gone.
2: Boom.
3: Neil's bigger than life.
1: I'll say that. Well, so look at that, Mary. We're at 83%. I think we're close to ticking over to 84% of the need. What do you think?
3: I think so, too. We need $11,000 to cross $2.5 million. I would imagine that would put us at 84%. So every single gift makes a difference. We have Joseph in Fort Atkinson, Wisconsin, made a $200 gift. Robert in Houston, $200. Philippe in Gardena, California, made $100, and we have James in Coon Rapids, Minnesota. I know where that is. Made a special gift of $50. Those have all been doubled. You made a difference in getting us this close to the $2.5 million mark. Can you make a difference getting us over the $2.5 million mark? Can you come in with a $10,000 gift right now? 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
1: Things are moving in the right direction. We do want to speed things up a little bit more, though, because Drew is going to have to handle whatever's left. Right now, it's about $512,000 left to go to reach that $3 million need. That's a big hunk of money, so we'd like to chop that mm-hmm. down as much as possible. Can you come in with a $5,000 gift, a $10,000 gift, a $25,000 gift? Sometimes I think if we don't ask, maybe you feel like, well, they haven't asked for that. So
3: right.
1: now we're asking. This is the last day of Pledge Drive, and those larger gifts will really multiply to get us to the goal as fast as possible, because it all ends today at 5 p.m. Central.
3: Yeah, if we had, like, say, 8 people that came in with that $1,200 gift, you'll not only help move us that much closer to the $2.5 million mark, you can give online at relevantradio.com or the app, and you'll get the video that's been produced for this Pledge Drive in your inbox, and you will get the beautiful wood-toned polymer Madonna Holy Water font, and it's been branded for Relevant Radio. It's a beautiful Italian wood-toned Holy Water font of Our Lady. It is perfect, perfect gift to get during this month of May. That's yours for your gift of $1,200 or more. And it's a one of a kind. You can't go walk into a store and buy one of these. You can only get it right here during this pledge drive.
1: Yeah, and right here at Relevant Radio means that it's our way of saying thank you, because we know you listen. We hope and pray that the programming is beneficial to you and that it changes your life for the better. And we're asking you to just step forward and be part of what we're doing here. It doesn't require much, but when we know that you're there and you're supporting us with your prayers and financially too, if you can, it just makes it that much stronger. And it really is very encouraging to all of us here at Relevant Radio when you do that. So thank you in advance if you haven't done it yet. And if you've already made your pledge thus far, thank you for that. We're so grateful for your generosity.
3: Thank you so much, Maria in Upland, California, praying for your children. And thank you for your special gift of $600. It was one of those gifts that when it came over, we saw the number flip over, because it just flips like 1,000 at a time. And now we are down to only needing another $9,000. There is 9 minutes left in this hour. If we can get $1,000 a minute, we will cross the $2.5 million mark. Give us a little bit of a breather as we go into the Holy Sacrifice of the Mass here in just a few minutes. So give now. Help us raise this last $9,000 to cross the mini goal of 2.5.
1: Let's say thank you to George in Portland, Oregon for your $450 gift. Thank you, George. Thanks, Jarka in LaGrange Park, Illinois for your $50 gift. We do have a lot of new donors who are coming in, like Luis in San Antonio with his $300 gift online and a brand new donor. Thank you. Thank you, Darcy in Lexington, Kentucky for your $25 gift. And I'm seeing some other biggies. Mary, I want to give you the rights to ring that cowbell for a couple of these biggies that just came in. How about that?
3: All right. Mary in Avon, Minnesota. Thank you so much. $1,000 coming in from Avon, Minnesota, praying for that we make our goal. Thank you.
1: Beautiful.
3: And she said she's doing hers in honor of Cyrus.
1: Cyrus, you got to give more cowbell than that. Come on, man.
3: Thank you so much. You know, it's great. We don't check every prayer request. I think the Holy Spirit made me check that one.
1: They love you, Cyrus. They really love you.
3: That's awesome, Mary. Woohoo! We got another from Margaret. Still waiting for a confirmation on that one. Thank you so much also to Carol from Swedesboro, New Jersey. $100 gift. That's a brand new donor. Thank you to Valerie in Bourboni, Illinois. $15. Thank you so much. Yeah. And we have Dan in Chandler, Arizona, made a special gift of $30. Thank you so very much. Can you give now, too? It's easy to give at Relevant Radio. 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That's 877-291-0123.
1: We're looking at the clock, and it looks to me like we got about 8 minutes. Yeah, I've got about 8 minutes left. No, 7 minutes left. What am I saying? And then we have to press pause for the Holy Sacrifice of the Mass, and then we'll be back, and we'll round out this 4 hours together, and we'll wrap it up at 1 p.m. Central Time, and then Drew takes over. And here's where things stand at the moment. So our $3 million need that we have to get to by the end of the day today, we're at 83, just shy of 84% of that need. I'm just waiting to see that number tick over to 84%. It's close. But we need to get as much of this roughly $500,000 left to reach our need of $3 million done before Drew shows up. Because, you know, we don't want him to have to carry that whole weight. And that's where you come in. So if you haven't made your pledge yet in these remaining moments, 6 minutes on the clock for this hour, just call 877-291-0123. Any amount you can give, we'll be grateful for that. Trust me, deeply grateful. But give something, give anything. And that way you'll know that you're participating in this grand venture that God is using Relevant Radio to accomplish. 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
3: We are in the final 5 minutes of this hour, and we still need about $7,000 coming in. 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
1: 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Thank you for that. And Geraldine in Fremont, California, $200. So good to see you all coming in right at the last minute, which is great. We still have a little time. 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
1: 877-291-0123. My eyes are glued to that percent to the goal part of the screen, Mary. I just can't wait to see it, like an odometer kicking over. I want to see that go from 83 to 84% of the total need of $3 million. This is it. This is the last day of Pledge Drive. It goes by quickly. We've been saying that, and here we are. So now's your chance to jump in there and say, I want to be part of the group. We're approaching 11,000 of you thus far this week who have said yes to Relevant Radio and have supported us financially and with your prayers. So join that number. Let's push it over 11,000 here. You can do that by calling 877-291-0123.
3: 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Must have been dripping with sweat, I bet.
1: On Texas. The road to Austin, Texas, you go exactly. Through Dripping Springs. Yeah.
3: 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That's 877-291-0123. Down to needing just $2,000 here. In the last 2 minutes, we've got a great pace going. Let's get this last $2,000 in, so we can cross the $2.5 million mark before we go to the Holy Sacrifice of the Mass. And then Patrick and I come back in for the final 30 minutes. And then it's Drew's turn. It is the last day of Pledge Drive, your last chance to give and get some of these great gifts that are available.
1: Yeah, we're down to the last, 90 seconds maybe before we have to hang it up. Just temporarily, but we will be back after the Mass is concluded. All glory to God. This is a nice way to wrap things up. Ruth in Cypress, California, just rolled up with a $1,200 gift. Thank you, Ruth. Thank you. And Aaron in Green Bay, Wisconsin, thanks for your $100 gift. We'll be thanking a lot more people when we come back, but we will be back soon.
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4: 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Regina Caeli is Latin for Queen of Heaven. It traditionally replaces the Angelus as a daily prayer from Easter Sunday through Pentecost Sunday. The Regina Caeli is an ancient prayer of hope centered on the resurrection of Jesus.
6: In the name of the Father, and of the Son, and of the Holy Spirit. Amen. Amen.
7: Queen of Heaven, rejoice, alleluia.
8: For he whom you did merit to bear, alleluia.
7: As risen as he said, alleluia.
8: Pray for us to God, alleluia.
7: Rejoice and be glad, O Virgin Mary, alleluia.
8: For the Lord has truly risen, alleluia.
7: Let us pray. O God, who gave joy to the world through the resurrection of your Son, our Lord Jesus Christ, grant, we beseech you, that through the intercession of the Virgin Mary, his mother, we may obtain the joys of everlasting life. Through the same Christ our Lord. Amen. In the name of the Father, and of the Son, and of the Holy Spirit. Amen. Amen.

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0: In the name of the Father, and of the Son, and of the Holy Spirit.
1: Amen.
0: The Lord be with you.
1: And with your spirit.
0: Brethren, let us acknowledge our sins and so prepare ourselves to celebrate the sacred mysteries. I confess
1: to Almighty God and to you, my brothers and sisters, that I have greatly sinned in my thoughts and in my words, and what I have done and what I have failed to do. Through my most grievous fault. Therefore I ask Blessed Mary, ever Virgin, all the angels and saints, and you, my brothers and sisters, to pray for me to the Lord our God.
0: May Almighty God have mercy on us, forgive us our sins, and bring us to everlasting life.
1: Amen.
0: Lord, have mercy.
1: Lord, have mercy.
0: Christ, have mercy.
1: Christ, have mercy.
0: Lord, have mercy.
1: Lord, have mercy.
0: Let us pray. Lord God, to whom belongs all creation, and who call us to serve you by caring for the gifts that surround us, inspire us by the example of Saint Isidore to share our food with the hungry and to work for the salvation of all people. Through our Lord Jesus Christ, your Son, who lives and reigns with you in the unity of the Holy Spirit, God, forever and ever.
2: Amen. Amen. A reading from the Acts of the Apostles. One night, while Paul was in Corinth, the Lord said to him in a vision, "Do not be afraid. Go on speaking, and do not be silent, for I am with you. No one will attack or harm you, for I have many people in this city." He settled there for a year and a half and taught the word of God among them. But when Gallio was proconsul of Achaia, the Jews rose up together against Paul and brought him to the tribunal, saying, "This man is inducing people to worship God contrary to the law." When Paul was about to reply, Gallio spoke to the Jews, "If it were a matter of some crime or malicious fraud, I should with reason hear the complaint of you Jews. But since it is a question of arguments over doctrine and titles and your own law, see to it yourselves. I do not wish to be a judge of such matters." And he drove them away from the tribunal. They all seized Sosthenes, the synagogue official, and beat him in full view of the tribunal. But none of that was of concern to Gallio. Paul remained for quite some time, and after saying farewell to the brothers, he sailed for Syria, together with Priscilla and Aquila. At Cenchrea, he had shaved his head because he had taken a vow. The word of the Lord.
1: Thanks be to God.
2: God is King of all the earth.
1: God is King of all the earth.
2: All you peoples, clap your hands. Shout to God with cries of gladness. For the Lord, the Most High, the Awesome, is the great King over all the earth.
1: God is King of all the earth.
2: He brings people under us, nations under our feet. He chooses for us our inheritance, the glory of Jacob, whom he loves.
1: God is King of all the earth.
2: God mounts his throne amid shouts of joy. The Lord, amid trumpets' blasts. Sing praise to God, sing praise. Sing praise to our King, sing praise.
1: God is King of all the earth.
0: Alleluia, alleluia.
1: Alleluia, alleluia.
0: Christ had to suffer and to rise from the dead and so enter into his glory.
1: Alleluia, alleluia.
0: The Lord be with you.
1: And with your spirit.
0: A reading from the Holy Gospel according to John. Jesus said to his disciples, "Amen, amen, I say to you, you will weep and mourn while the world rejoices. You will grieve, but your grief will become joy. When a woman is in labor, she is in anguish because her hour has arrived. But when she has given birth to a child, she no longer remembers the pain because of her joy that a child has been born into the world. So you also are now in anguish. But I will see you again, and your hearts will rejoice, and no one will take your joy away from you. On that day, you will not question me about anything. Amen, amen, I say to you, whatever you ask the Father in my name, he will give you." The Gospel of the Lord.
1: Praise to you, Lord Jesus Christ.
0: In the name of the Father, and of the Son, and of the Holy Spirit.
1: Amen.
0: Saint Isidore, our saint today, was born around the year 1070 outside of Madrid. He lived a seemingly unremarkable life. As soon as he was able to lift the farm implements, he entered the service of a wealthy landowner to work on his farm. He married, had a child who died young, and eventually became the overseer of his employer's entire estate. He was also exceptionally devout and attended Mass each day. He rose early in the morning to go to church and spent many holidays devoutly visiting the churches in Madrid. All day long, when he walked behind his plow, he would speak to the Lord. His devotion, one might say, became a problem in some sense, for some of his fellow workers would complain that he often showed up late because of lingering too long in church. And once his employer went to investigate this complaint and found an angel doing Isidore's plowing while he finished up his prayers. And here's where we can perhaps find our lesson for today. There's always, always more work to do. There's always another email, one more task, just a little more to get ahead. It can be so very tempting to put off our prayers or put off time with family because all of these very pressing things we have to do. But the list never ends. The inbox never empties. And thus, we never have that time for any of those things we would say are most important, God and family. But if we truly put first things first, everything else will fall into place as it did for Saint Isidore. I'm not promising that an angel will do our work for us, but it's amazing what we can do if we truly enthrone God in our day. Maybe you've heard this one before, but we can think of our day as a jar and our duties as pebbles and rocks of different sizes. The more important things are the larger rocks and

0: less important things are smaller pebbles. If we fill our jar with those small unimportant things, one more email, one more task, one more little thing, the jar becomes full of all those pebbles, and then when we try to fit in those larger stones, there's no room. But if we put the large rocks, God and family, in the jar first, then there'll be plenty of space around those things to fit in all those little pebbles, all those little tasks throughout the day. May we truly believe that if we give God that first place, then everything else will flow from that. May St. Isidore be our guide and our intercessor. In the name of the Father, and of the Son, and of the Holy Spirit.
1: Amen.
0: Let us stand and offer our petitions before our Heavenly Father. For Pope Leo and all our bishops and priests, that they will lead us to Jesus, who is the only way to eternal happiness, we pray to the Lord.
2: Lord, hear our prayer.
0: For an increase in holy vocations to the priesthood, and especially for all the men who are being ordained this year, that they will be given many graces in serving the kingdom of God, we pray to the Lord.
2: Lord, hear our prayer.
0: For the church, that like St. Isidore, we may weave prayer and sacrifice to God into our daily work, no matter what vocation we are called to, we pray to the Lord.
2: Lord, hear our prayer.
0: For farmers and all those who work the land to produce food and other resources for the world, that God will bless them with abundant harvests, we pray to the Lord.
2: Lord, hear our prayer.
0: For the intentions of Andy Disterhaft, in thanksgiving for his 20 years of service to Relevant Radio, and for whom this Mass is being offered, we pray to the Lord.
2: Lord, hear our prayer.
0: For our St. Joseph, St. Gabriel, St. Nicholas, and Guardian Angel Society members, and for all the intentions received from our listeners and supporters, that Our Lady of Guadalupe will intercede for them, we pray to the Lord.
2: Lord, hear our prayer.
0: Lord, we ask you to hear these in all our prayers, and if they be in accordance with you, your will, grant them through Christ our Lord.
2: Amen.
0: Blessed are you, Lord, God of all creation, for through your goodness we have received the bread we offer you, fruit of the earth and work of human hands, that would become for us the bread of life.
2: Blessed be God forever.
0: Blessed are you, Lord, God of all creation, for through your goodness we have received the wine we offer you, fruit of the vine and work of human hands, that will become our spiritual drink.
2: Blessed be God forever.
0: Pray, brethren, that my sacrifice and yours may be acceptable to God, the Almighty Father.
2: May the Lord accept the sacrifice at your hands, for the praise and glory of his name, for our good and all of his church.
0: Through the present oblation, O Lord, which we offer in commemoration of Blessed Isidore, bestow on your faithful, we pray, the gifts of unity and peace. Through Christ our Lord.
2: Amen.
0: The Lord be with you.
2: And with your spirit.
0: Lift up your hearts.
2: We lift them up to the Lord.
0: Let us give thanks to the Lord our God.
2: It is right and just.
0: It is truly right and just, our duty and our salvation, at all times to acclaim you, O Lord, but in this time above all to laud you yet more gloriously, when Christ our Passover has been sacrificed. For with the old order destroyed, a universe cast down is renewed, and integrity of life is restored to us in Christ. Therefore, overcome with paschal joy, every land, every people exults in your praise, and even the heavenly powers with the angelic hosts sing together the unending hymn of your glory as we acclaim,
2: Holy, holy, holy, holy, Lord God of hosts, heaven and earth are full of your glory. Hosanna in the highest. Blessed is he who comes in the name of the Lord. Hosanna in the highest.
0: You are indeed holy, O Lord, and all you have created rightly gives you praise. For through your Son, our Lord Jesus Christ, by the power and working of the Holy Spirit, you give life to all things and make them holy. And you never cease to gather a people to yourself, so that from the rising of the sun to its setting, a pure sacrifice may be offered to your name. Therefore, O Lord, we humbly implore you by the same Spirit, graciously make holy these gifts we have brought you for consecration, that they may become the body and blood of your Son.

Lord Jesus Christ, in whose command we celebrate these mysteries. For on the night he was betrayed, he himself took bread, and giving you thanks, he said the blessing, broke the bread, and gave it to his disciples, saying, "Take this, all of you, and eat of it, for this is my body, which will be given up for you."

In a similar way, when supper was ended, he took the chalice, and giving you thanks, he said the blessing and gave the chalice to his disciples, saying, "Take this, all of you, and drink from it, for this is the chalice of my blood, the blood of the new and eternal covenant, which will be poured out for you and for many for the forgiveness of sins. Do this in memory of me."

0: the mystery of faith. We proclaim your death, O Lord, and profess your resurrection until you come again. Therefore, O Lord, as you celebrate the memorial of the saving passion of your Son, his wondrous resurrection and ascension into heaven, and as we look forward to his second coming, we offer you in thanksgiving this holy and living sacrifice. Look, we pray, upon the oblation of your church, and recognizing the sacrificial victim by whose death you willed to reconcile us to yourself, grant that we, who are nourished by the body and blood of your Son and filled with his Holy Spirit, may become one body, one spirit in Christ. May he make of us an eternal offering to you, so that we may obtain an inheritance with your elect, especially with the most blessed Virgin Mary, Mother of God, with blessed Joseph, her spouse, with your blessed apostles and glorious martyrs, with Saint Isidore, with all the saints, on whose constant intercession in your presence we rely for unfailing help. May the sacrifice of our reconciliation, we pray, O Lord, advance the peace and salvation of all the world. Be pleased to confirm in faith and charity your pilgrim church on earth, with your servant Leo, our Pope, and Blaise, our Bishop, the order of bishops, all the clergy, and the entire people you have gained for your own. Listen graciously to the prayers of this family, whom you have sown before you. In your compassionate, merciful Father, gather to yourself all your children scattered throughout the world. To our departed brothers and sisters, and to all who are pleasing you at the passing from this life, give kind admittance to your kingdom. There we hope to enjoy forever the fullness of your glory, through Christ our Lord, through whom you bestow on the world all that is good. Through him, and with him, and in him, O God, almighty Father, in the unity of the Holy Spirit, all glory and honor is yours forever and ever.
1: Amen.
0: At the Savior's command, informed by divine teaching, we dare to say,
2: Our Father, who art in heaven, hallowed be thy name. Thy kingdom come, thy will be done, on earth as it is in heaven. Give us this day our daily bread, and forgive us our trespasses, as we forgive those who trespass against us. And lead us not into temptation, but deliver us from evil.
0: Deliver us, Lord, we pray, from every evil. Graciously grant peace in our days, that by the help of your mercy, we may be always free from sin and safe from all distress, as we await the blessed hope and the coming of our Savior, Jesus Christ.
2: For the kingdom, the power, and glory are yours, now and
0: Lord Jesus Christ, who said to your apostles, Peace I leave you, my peace I give you, look not on our sins, but on the faith of your church, and graciously grant your peace and unity in accordance with your will, who live and reign forever and ever.
2: Amen.
0: The peace of the Lord be with you always.
2: And with your spirit.
0: Lamb of God,
2: you take away the sins of the world, have mercy on us. Lamb of God, you take away the sins of the world, have mercy on us. Lamb of God, you take away the sins of the world, grant us peace.
0: Behold the Lamb of God, behold him who takes away the sins of the world. Blessed are those called to the supper of the Lamb.
2: Lord, I am not worthy that you should enter under my roof, but only say the word, and my soul shall be healed.
0: Whoever wishes to come after me must deny himself, take up his cross, and follow me, says the Lord. Alleluia. The body of Christ.
3: Amen.
0: The body of Christ.
3: Amen.
4: 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I wish, my Lord, to receive you with the purity, humility, and devotion with which your most holy mother received you, with the spirit and fervor of the saints.

0: Let us pray. May the sacrament we have received, O Lord, in commemoration of Blessed Isidore, sanctify our minds and hearts, that we may merit to be made sharers in the divine nature, through Christ our Lord.
1: Amen.
0: The Lord be with you.
1: And with your spirit.
0: May Almighty God bless you, the Father, and the Son, and the Holy Spirit.
1: Amen.
0: Go forth, the Mass is ended.
1: Thanks be to God.
0: Saint Michael the Archangel,
2: defend us in battle, be our protection against the wickedness and snares of the devil. May God rebuke him, we humbly pray, and do thou, O Mistress of the heavenly host, by the power of God, cast into the house Satan, and all the evil spirits, round about the world, seeking for his souls. Amen.
0: Prayer for the National Eucharistic Revival. My God,
2: I believe, I adore, I hope, and I love you. I beg pardon for those who do not believe, nor adore, nor hope, nor love you. Most Holy Trinity, Father, Son, and Holy Spirit, I adore you profoundly. I offer you the most precious body, blood, soul, and divinity of Jesus Christ, present in all the tabernacles of the world, in reparation for the outrageous, sacrileges, and indifference by which he is offended, and through the infinite merits of the Sacred Heart of Jesus, and the Immaculate Heart of Mary, I beg of you the conversion of sinners,

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2: And this lady said things were extremely tight for her, but she's going to step out in faith so that others may benefit from Relevant Radio. And she says, you know, I often hear you say, give when it hurts, trust when it's hard, and believe that God is working even when life is full of uncertainty. And she says, you know, even though money's extremely tight, I'm stepping out in faith so that others may benefit from the gifts of Relevant Radio. Why? She says, because I experienced it firsthand. See, for years, Cindy listened to Relevant Radio, and she found encouragement in the midst of these great challenges she was facing. And right now, her family's in the middle of a battle. Her grandson is just 8 months old and has gone through 2 open-heart surgeries. And he's not even a year old. And I can't imagine what that's like for a mother, for a grandparent. And there's another one coming up when he's 3. And yeah, I just think of a parent. Yeah, when my daughter had her tonsils taken out, I was a nervous wreck. And that's enough of surgery, right? Yeah. But you see your little child sitting on a gurney somewhere, knowing that they're going to be under anesthesia, and it's frightening. Imagine a child like this and what it's going through, the sleepless nights, the constant prayers. And yet this woman, her name was Cindy, is still giving. She's stepping out in faith. She's trusting that God is good, that he's going to provide. This is what she said. She says, I thank you and Relevant Radio for helping myself and my family. Relevant is a refuge of hope. And that's what you do when you give. 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I hope you don't underestimate the value of your gift. You don't think $20 makes a difference? It does to Cindy. You don't think your $50 or your $100 or your $1,000 makes a difference? It does to countless souls.
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4: 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And so we have that, and it's important that all of us who are believers are doing whatever we can to assist in waking up our brothers and sisters as possible. That includes living our faith with vitality and with witness.
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6: Welcome back. Let us begin in prayer as we always do. Today is the last day of Pledge Drive, so let us ask the Lord to bless us. We ask our Blessed Mother to pray for us in the name of the Father and of the Son and of the Holy Spirit. Amen. Remember, O most gracious Virgin Mary, that never was it known that anyone who fled to thy protection, implored thy help, or sought thine intercession was left unaided. Inspired by this confidence, I fly unto thee, O Virgin of Virgins, my Mother. To thee do I come, before thee I stand, sinful and sorrowful. O Mother of the Word and God, and the Mother of the Word incarnate, despise not my petitions, but in thy mercy hear and answer me. Amen. In the name of the Father, and of the Son, and of the Holy Spirit. Amen. All right. Well, look at that. Mary, we're at 84% of our goal. I kind of had a feeling that would happen, during the time of the Mass. So now we've got 29 minutes until we have to wrap it up, right?
7: That's right. 29 minutes. Got some big thank yous. So we're going to start right out the gate. Bertha in San Francisco, California, made a gift of $1,500. Thank you, Bertha.
6: Love the cowbell. Yes, thank you, Bertha. Thank you, Melanie in Scottsdale, for your $40 online gift. Thank you, Anonymous in La Palma, California, for jumping on me. There we go. Jumping on me, $100 in La Palma, California. Thank you. Gary, National City, California, thank you for your $15 gift. Anonymous in West Chicago, $25. Thank you. Morgan in Odenton, Maryland, $15. Thank you. Thank you, Ruth, Santa Fe Springs, California, for your $25 gift. And George in Geneva, Illinois, $300 in the last few minutes. Thank you for that.
7: 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That's 877-291-0123.
6: We are at the last day, not only the last day of Pledge Drive, but it's also the last 24 minutes of Pledge Drive. 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Yes, Mary, go ahead.
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6: Today's the last day of Pledge Drive. You're probably going to hear us say that another billion times in the next 25 minutes or so, until we have to hang things up and give it over to Drew and his team. But it's important that you know that, because, you know, every Pledge Drive, we only have the 5-day period within which to raise the allotted $3 million need. And as we get closer to the end of the line here, for us at least, it's important that you have a good showing, a strong showing. So any amount will help us, no matter how small, no matter how large. 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Thank you. Thank you, Patty in Clancy, Montana, for your $50 gift. 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
7: We have so much great programming that's been happening. 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
6: Yeah, Boogie Wonderland is an awesome song for Pledge Drive. I've come to learn that. And talk about a great energy, Cyrus. We want to keep this energy going with pledges coming in this hour. We have that $3 million need. I'm waiting for that 84% to kick over to 85%. We're not quite there yet. Who's going to kick it over? Who's going to kick that 84% to 85%? Remains to be seen. Could be you, especially if you come in with a larger gift amount right now. But thank you to Mary Helen in Tampa for your $100 gift. Thank you, Glenn in Chicago. Whoops, Glenn jumped. That's good. Where is Glenn? Glenn is gone. Oh, there he is, Glenn. $50 in Chicago. Found him. Thank you, Glenn. Thank you, Paco, Santa Ana, California, $150 online gift. Thank you, Arminda in San Jose, California. I used to know a lady named Arminda. They called her Army for short. I wonder if that's what they call you, Arminda. But you're an army of one. Thanks for your gift of $25. Thanks, Ted in Carson City, Nevada, for your $100 gift. Anonymous in Brooklyn, New York, $25. Thank you. And another anonymous in San Antonio, $20 online. Thank you for that. Really appreciate it.
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6: Yeah, we don't have much time left, Mary and Cyrus and I, so a little over 20 minutes to go. This is the last day of Pledge Drive. You've heard us telling you about that, but the main thing is that it all ends today at 5 p.m. Central, so we need to get to that $3 million need. We're getting there. Joseph in Dousman, Wisconsin, he just helped in a big way with his $1,000 gift. Thank you, Joseph.
7: Oh, we need a cowbell for that one.
6: Yeah, we do. That's right. How can I forget the cowbell?
7: Yeah.
6: Yeah, there we go. Got to have a cowbell. You add an extra zero and you get cowbell. Richard jumped. Where did Richard go? Richard. Okay, we'll come back to Richard. Lisa in Santa Cruz, California, $100. Thank you. Thank you, Carmelita in Albuquerque, for your $100 gift. Thank you, Migdalia, for your $150 gift from Valley Stream, New York. 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Thank you. And Tamara in La Crosse, Wisconsin, thank you for your $50 gift. We're getting there little by little. We're still at 84%, though, Mary. We're trying to push that over to 85%.
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10: Yeah, I was a very dedicated practicing witch for 40 years. I was very deeply into that practice. And my husband, many years later, we were actually just cohabitating, but he became very ill, and I could not see any way that I could possibly help him.

0: up in a Catholic household, but had actually forgotten that I'd been baptized Catholic because my mother was completely agnostic and away from the church. But I knew what a rosary looked like. So I went to a local Catholic shop, bought a rosary, bought a little pamphlet on how to pray it, and I started praying the rosary. And it choked me up for my husband every day. And my experience was so profound. The Blessed Mother literally just took me directly to Christ. Fast forward, you know, it's been 3 years. My husband and I are deeply, deeply committed to the Catholic faith. We got married in the Catholic Church. So for anybody that wonders if the Blessed Mother takes you to Christ, I promise you she takes you directly there. And the rosary was utterly instrumental in that happening for us.
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8: All right, good vibes here on the Patrick Madrid Show as we round out the last day of pledge drive. We are standing at 84% of our total need of $3 million. Drew Mariani is in the building. He'll be coming in with his crew in just about 15 minutes. But in the meantime, Mary, what do you say we finish strong and get as many people piling in there at the last minute as possible?
9: And we are on our way to a strong finish. 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
8: It's a big number, but look at how far we've come in just the last 4.5 days now. Mm-hmm. So $3 million, we started at zero on Monday morning, and now we're at $2.5 million and change. So Drew's going to have to raise about $487,000 to get over the finish line. But we'd like to make that as small as possible. So that's where you come in. 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Thank you, Cheryl in Goodyear, for your $40 gift. 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Luann in Windham, Maine, came in with a $25 gift. Thank you for that. And Nick in Houston, California, $100 just now. Thank you for that, Nick.
9: And we have a bell ringer here. Look at this one.
8: Okay.
9: An anonymous donor in Bolingbrook, Illinois. Thank you so much for your special gift of $1,000.
8: All right. Thank you. Good timing.
9: Yeah.
8: Real good timing.
9: Excellent.
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0: 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And the numbers are going fast. We are down to only needing 71 more people.
1: Yeah, it's not much when you think about how many millions of people we are able to reach with the Relevant Radio airwaves. People like Aaron in Granger, Indiana, $21. That's right, just now. Thank you, Aaron. Thank you, Joseph in Chicago, $365 gift. It's actually Joseph P, the initial P, so thank you for that. Thank you, Jeff in Wilmington, North Carolina, for your $10 second gift. Thank you, Rosario in Kyle, Texas, for your $50 gift. Thank you, Patrick in Berlin, Wisconsin, for your $100 gift. And Robert, where did Robert go? Robert in Broken Arrow, okay, $75. That's okay with me, Robert. Thank you for that.
0: Thank you to Eddie in Valencia, California, and Helen in Salinas, California, and Salvador in Acton, California. So many Californias responding right now.
1: California's big right now.
0: It is. It's been big. It's been great. It's been amazing. The states that have been really, really binding together and making a difference. Rose in Lawndale, California. There's another one. Going to jump to New Jersey. Thank you, Thomas in Verona. Thank you so much for your $100 gift. It was doubled. Your gift will be doubled, too, for the next 10 minutes. It's a guarantee here at relevantradio.com, on the app, or at 877-291-0123. That's 877-291-0123. I always say it too fast. I thought I'd slow down this time.
1: I know. We're getting so close to the end now that I feel like speeding up is going to make the money come in faster. Yeah. I don't know. We'll see. We'd love it if the money came in even faster than it is. Money makes the world go around. It keeps the lights turned on here at Relevant Radio. That's how we can stay on the air 24/7. And if you've ever wondered, like, well, where does your money go? 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
0: Katie in Moline, Illinois, Dorothy in Scotts, Mississippi, and Renee in Roselle, Illinois. 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Joseph in Brookville, Indiana, your $100 was doubled to two. 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
1: Yeah, we sure thank you for any amount that you can spare right now, whether it's a dollar or $100,000 or somewhere in the middle, like Dorothy in Scott, Mississippi. $100. Thank you, Dorothy. Thank you, Katie in Moline, Illinois, for your $25 gift. 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And Mike in Rochester, Michigan, $100, thank you. 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Thank you for that, Sharon.
0: 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It is a fantastic talk from Drew Mariani. He did interview Father Robert Ryan, and he taught, the name of the talk is Coming Home, A Father's Prayer, A Mother's Tears, and A Son's Return to the Church. So he kind of left the church for a little while, got involved in the high-flying, fancy finance world, and realized, you know, his calling was to the priesthood, and he came home. 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
1: 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Tracy, South Milwaukee, they're coming in, Mary. 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And Lori in Milwaukee, just across the town from you, $30 just now. Thank you, Lori.
0: Thank you so much. I feel like we're seeing a lot of the widow's mite here with the $30 and the $10 and the $20 and the $50s. And that is fabulous. 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That's 55 people in the next 5 minutes. 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
1: All right, Mary, we just got a high sign that the gift that we've been waiting to talk about, we can now talk about. 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
0: Mm-hmm.
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1: 3 minutes on the clock, maybe a little bit more than that, but not much more before we have to turn the reins over to Drew Mariani and his team. That means that we're at 84% of a total need of $3 million. Today is the last day of pledge drive. So let's give one final push in the last couple of minutes that we have with you to make a good showing. Be like Tram in Hayward, California, came in with a $100 gift just now. Thanks, Tram. Thanks, Anonymous in Brooklyn Center, Minnesota, for your $50 gift. Catherine, La Crosse, Wisconsin. We've gotten a bunch of response from La Crosse today. Thank you, Catherine, for your $20 gift. Thank you, Mark in Franklin Lakes, New Jersey, for your $365 gift. I know some people in Franklin Lakes, New Jersey. Nice town. Thank you. Thank you, Anonymous. And that jumped. Oh, that's a good sign. It jumped on me. We'll have to come back to Anonymous. Frenny in Lehigh Acres.
2: Like that.
1: 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And Denise in Sacramento, thank you for your $100 gift.
0: 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It is the last day of Pledge Drive.
1: And speaking of closer, we're down to just about the last 60 seconds of today, the last day of Pledge Drive. 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
4: This person said, by the mercy of God and my fervent prayers and that of you, my spiritual family at Relevant Radio, I want to share this answered prayer. During an annual screening for lung cancer due to a family history, I found that I had a 1.5 centimeter large mass in my lung. The doctor said it should be considered malignant. He says, you can imagine the feeling of dread and anxiety I had. Drew, I'm a divine mercy intercessor, and my husband and I, we pray every day with you. I was referred to a pulmonary medicine doctor, which of course, as the specialist took time upon meeting with him, he ordered pulmonary test lab works and a PET scan. Well, a month or two went by. When we met again, the test looked normal, but the mass was still there. The plan was to recheck in 3 months. So if it stayed the same, I would undergo a biopsy and determine whether or not it had to be removed. So we continued to pray and trust the Lord. After 3 months, the CT was redone. I returned to the pulmonary doctor, and he opened my report and he shared the results. The look on his face, she said, was priceless. The tumor had completely disappeared. He says it was gone and he had no explanation for this. This is the healing power of the Divine Mercy Chaplain. I prayed to St. Jude and to St. Rita as well, but my lung is clear. I feel so blessed to receive this grace. I pray it brings hope to others facing difficult diagnosis. Jesus, I trust in you. Yours in Christ, a spiritual family member of the Divine Mercy Chapel.
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10: Join the family.
4: Well, good afternoon and welcome. Hey, great to be here with you today. Thank you for tuning in. Mary Graham, Patrick Madrid, Cyrus Simcoe, and team, and everybody, John Morales and crew.
10: Hey, what a great job today so far. I cannot believe the numbers. I'll be very honest with you. Well, first of all, good afternoon. I'm Drew Mariani, sitting in a little bit earlier, along with Brooke Taylor, but I'm looking at the numbers already. Man, after Wednesday's pledge drive, I thought I was going to have to pull my hair out in order to get to the finish line here. We are just under $500,000. We need $500,000. We got to get that in 4 hours, but I know how giving is today, and it's always so good. So thank you for that. I want to congratulate everyone who has done their part so far. And Brooke, I want to welcome you. Good to have you in studio with me.
11: Thanks. I'm glad you still have a full head of hair.
10: I do. Thank God.
11: Glad to hear that.
10: Thank God for that.
11: Luscious.
10: I'm like, oh man, I was a little worried in the beginning of the, Monday was a slow day. Tuesday was a great day. Wednesday was slow. And I'm thinking, Oh my gosh, we have $1.5 million, $1.8 million to raise. God's providence is always so good, isn't it? He always somehow comes through. And it's a credit to you who are listening because you're so generous. Thank you for stepping up and supporting Catholic Radio, because that's really where your heart is. You understand the value of it, and you know how critical it is. So I'll give you the telephone number we're going to pray to. If you can make a pledge today, it's a good time to get in. This hour will really help us move the needle, and we could maybe get that $77,000 in that we are away from our next critical threshold. That would be great. The number to get in, 877-291-0123. 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Another great way to give. And Brooke, would you lead us in prayer as we start off today? It's always good to do that.
11: Would love to. We're going to pray the Memorare in the name of the Father and of the Son and of the Holy Spirit.
10: Amen.
11: Remember, O most gracious Virgin Mary, that never was it known that anyone who fled to thy protection, implored thy help, or sought thy intercession was left unaided. Inspired with this confidence, we fly unto thee, O Virgin of Virgins, our Mother. To thee do we come, before thee we stand, sinful and sorrowful. O Mother of the Word Incarnate, despise not our petitions, but in thy mercy, hear and answer us. Amen.
10: Amen. In the name of the Father, Son, and the Holy Spirit. Amen. Well, thank you for your support. I know a lot of people wait to the very last day. I do have some good news. We have a dollar-for-dollar match today, which is great. I do have some bad news. The bad news is that special premium that we're going to offer to you online, the interview with Father Rob Ryan, that's only available for the next 3 hours and 55 minutes. 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His is an incredible story. Man who left the faith. He said he was a cutthroat in business, burned bridges and left friends behind, and ultimately God turned the tables. He ended up back home with his family, and something happened there. Some of the seeds that the parents witnessed, some of the rules that they had set down, ultimately led this man to the pathway that would lead to not just a conversion. He also had an incredible Eucharistic experience, but he's now a Catholic priest, and what a beautiful priest he is. So that is available if you want that. But just by donating in any dollar amount, that donation gets doubled. And, of course, we'll send that to you today. It'll go right to your inbox. So you can check that out. It might be an inspiration for you, or if you're praying for somebody away from the faith, it might give you some strategies as to what they did. 877-291-0123. 877-291-0123. Best way to connect right there.
11: And you said it, kind of setting up where we are. It's 1 o'clock Central Time, so this is it, the last few hours of our pledge drive. And as you mentioned to Mary and to Patrick and Cyrus and the team, everybody, all hands on deck, morning air, staying on the marathon. I saw you kind of stretching out before we got on the air.
10: That's
11: doing your
10: right.
11: Catasthenics, getting that in there. We wrap up at 5 now.
10: Doing the old vocal exercises.
11: That's right.
10: Stretching the calves.
11: 84% of the way there right now. So we're close, but we're not close enough where we should be. So the next 4 hours are going to determine if we finish strong, if we fall short. We have faith. We know the Lord is with us always. And we're grateful for your presence, your gifts. If you've already made a pledge, just thank you. Thank you so much for being here. You're the reason this mission continues. And for all those that are yet to find out about Relevant Radio, that's one of the most wonderful things, is the new discovery and almost like falling in love. And we feel it too every time. I know you do too. 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
10: And thank you for whatever you can do. 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That's how we stay on the air. We are listener supported. And we are really one of the most powerful, I think, Catholic voices in the country. I don't know if you know this, but we're the third largest radio network in the nation by reach. A lot of souls hear the message of truth and of beauty and of Jesus Christ. And I think we need it today in a time where there is so much confusion. There really is. There's just so much confusion that's out there. So I just really invite you to think about what you could do today. Pick up the phone and make that call, 877-291-0123.
11: I love the reality that we're a family. We are. We feel that. We say that. And it's the truth of it. I just received this testimonial from Joan I want to share with you, Drew. She said, I sent a prayer request for my daughter, Monica, and her then unborn daughter. There was a serious concern of infection, which can cause sepsis and death of mom or baby. Due to her water breaking at 27 weeks, she was hospitalized for almost 3 weeks and a bit concerned about the bill that she was racking up. Although constantly reassured everything would be okay, continuing to pray, Monica went into labor on her own, just shy of 30 weeks. The whole time, we were trusting in Jesus. Baby Felicity was born naturally and with very little complications for a 2.13-pound little girl and 2-pound 13 ounces. She was thriving in the NICU for a few more weeks, but didn't even need oxygen, miraculously. All that, and insurance is covering it all. So many miracles to be thankful for. I thank God. I thank you, Drew, the chaplain, and everyone who's dedicated to Divine Mercy, the Rosary, and the prayer warriors at Relevant Radio for keeping us sane and grounded during this. That's from Joan.
10: I love it. Joan, thank you so much for those kind words, and thank you for taking the time to write. I just got stopped by somebody. Steve is one of our calls associates here. He's picking up the phones. And there was an 80-year-old lady who called in during a critical surgery that she had, and just he left me this beautiful answered prayer. So we'll pray in about 2 hours for your needs, and we're here for you. If you don't get through for some reason here, if you don't, you know, call in and you want prayers, you can always email us, mercy@relevantradio.com, or go to Relevant Radio. I think it's .com/pray. Is that the address for just the general inbox? But when you make your donation, if you do leave that intention you're praying for, maybe it's the conversion of your child, maybe it's your health, whatever the cross might be that you're carrying right now, leave it with us, because you know those prayers are actually printed out. Your name is kept anonymous on it. I think we had the first name that we could say. But we end up praying for every one of those intentions. They get distributed. They get printed out and distributed to all the associates. I mean, Father Rocky's pretty serious about that. He really says if we promise to pray for people, we have to. We're not going to just pray one blanket prayer. But and I was with him on a trip one time. I remember we were over in Rome together. And we had these prayer intentions with us. We sat in the back of that church reading these line by line and praying for each specific intention. So maybe you have no one in your life to pray for you. Right? Maybe you're alone. Maybe the family's not that large. Maybe they're not prayerful at all. We're here for you. That's why we say we're family. We'd love to pray for you. So make your pledge. 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And when whoever picks up, just say, hey, could you put down this prayer intention? They'll ask you, is there anything you want us to pray for? And then those intentions go before the Blessed Sacrament in our chapel. They're remembered during our chaplets and our rosaries. And then again, a portion of those get printed out, and each associate is assigned it. So you have somebody personally praying for you. I think that's just so cool. I love it. And I'm grateful for the prayers I get here, too. So 877-291-0123. That might be the prayer that, you know, breaks that juggernaut in your life. 877-291-0123. 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
11: Looking good, Drew. We've got a strong start here. Bianca and Renee, Blanca and Renee in Southern California, coming in with a gift of $5,000. Not bad for the first few minutes of the hour in here, Drew. And that's doubled, as you know, because we have matching gifts. Todd in Appleton, Wisconsin, making that online pledge, you're going to receive that wonderful exclusive download with Drew and Father Ryan talking about conversion, renewal. Thank you for your gift of $100. Philip in Bangor, Maine, $300. Thank you. That's a new donor, and it's doubled to $600. Barbara in Frankfort, Illinois. Philip, okay, another one in Bangor, Maine. Okay.
10: Wow.
11: I'm supposed to do a marathon coming up in Acadia National Forest.
10: Have you ever been there?
11: No,
10: Maine is one of my favorite states. I love it. I go there every year, right? The coast is gorgeous. And Bangor is a beautiful place. But Acadia, you have to see that. I mean, you are going to love that. How long is the marathon you're running?
11: It's a half.
10: Oh, so, okay. Well,
11: yeah, it's the marathon, but I'm doing the half. Yeah.
10: Oh, good for you.
11: Yeah. But we're doing our own marathon right here. We're in the final miles here. Yeah,
10: you're going to love it. It's going to be a great trip for you.
11: Thanks.
10: And, you know, we see more Maynards now coming on board. I'm seeing them all up and down the coast. And I want to send a shout out to Cindy Nicholas. She was the founder of an organization, I believe it was called Presence Radio or the Presence Network. I don't know. I forget the exact name of it. But this is a lady who threaded together, and Maine can be a very liberal, very blue state, you know, and, mm-hmm. and sometimes policies and even faith get compromised in some of those environments. I don't want to insult anyone. I'm not here to do that. But I'm just saying that they formed this Catholic radio network against all odds, they did fundraisers, and they brought the Catholic message to Maine. And then she brought it into Relevant Radio's family, and now they're part of us. So, Cindy, thank you. I want to thank the Knights of Columbus and everyone in Maine who's made that possible, and all the donors there who are now supporting Relevant Radio, because we need you.
11: We do need you, and thank you for coming in from all over. It's interesting to see pockets. You know, you seem to have pockets where there's a lot of giving, and then new areas where we're growing. We're seeing Cincinnati as a relatively new market, so thank you for all of those gifts there. Texas, McAllen, Texas, Presaliana, that's a beautiful name. Thank you. New donor there, new market there. David in Hawaii, also new market where you're listening there. $500 is doubled. Thank you for your gift. 84% of the way to our goal in the last day, in the last hours of this pledge drive. So we need you now more than ever. We are 100% listener supported. Also, Drew, today, the memorial of St. Dimphna, patron of those with anxiety, depression, autism, mental illness. Also, St. Isidore, the farmer, both powerful intercessors. But I love the idea of considering St. Isidore as it relates to the pledge drive on this final day today. This farmer in 11th century Spain, he would always start his day with prayer. If you had a chance to listen to Mass, Father talked about this in his homily, and he would go to Mass before he went to work, and his fellow workers would complain. He was late to the fields, but when his master went to check on him, he saw two angels plowing the fields alongside Isidore. And the work was not only done, but it was better than before. And I love this message because when we put God first, no matter what you do or where you go, He will take care of the rest. Whether you are washing dishes, whether you're a caregiver, whether you are a high-powered attorney or in corporate America, if you're a student, if you're elderly, we still have to be obedient and faithful, but He will multiply our efforts. And that is literally what's happening with your gift right now, because we have matching gifts. So everything you give is doubled. Every pledge you make is multiplied. So in these final hours, we need you now to get there. If we're going to make that $3 million, 84% of the way there, we're at 2.5 right now, Drew, coming in.
10: Wow, 2.5. Needle's moving here, though. Well, I'm delighted. We're about $67,000 away from breaking through this $467,000 threshold. It gets us under 400. So if you can come in at $1,000 or $10,000 or $15,000, that would really move the needle right now. We'd be grateful for that. But if you can do anything, large or small, just let us know you're with us. I'm telling you, we're really grateful for that. To get in, it's 888-914-9149. I love the priest's homily today. We were both attended the same Mass today. And, you know, when you put God first, it's kind of the lesson of St. Isidore. Mm-hmm. Everything else gets done. You know, I find myself even here. I have a chapel right outside the studio I broadcast out of. And I always try to spend some time with the Lord in there. You know, after Mass, or I'll go back in for adoration. And some days I'm like, I'm not prepped. I don't have this. I got to get ready. I got, you know, and I think about what I have to do. And sometimes I let work take precedence over God. And God is the author of time. It's a really a strange spiritual dynamic that if you do put God first, you might be surprised at how smoothly things go or how he stretches time for you. And I thought, you know what? I'm going to start to do that even more. You know what? Because, okay, so I don't feel unprepared. What's that say about my faith in the Holy Spirit, right? And we all have to do our work, right? But I still think that sometimes the Holy Spirit orchestrates things in ways you can't imagine. So put God first and watch everything else fall into place. And yes, that's our message here. And, you know, I think today so often people get caught up in the speed of the day. They get caught up in the posts and the emails and the inbox and the to-do lists and all the things we have to do. And we put God last. Priest gave this homily today. He gave the example of a jar, and he says, if you fill it with lots of pebbles, you know, and say, and God is a stone, family is a stone, they're much bigger. There's no room for them if you fill it with all these little things. He says, you know, there's always work to do. That's life. There will always be something to do. But if you put God and family first, there's plenty of room for those pebbles to surround those rocks and continue to fill that jar. You might be surprised at how expanded that jar gets, right? In the Old Testament, we see how was it Elijah, Nick, who went to the widow and, you know, her oil and flour multiplied, her oil multiplied. And we see the same thing. God can stretch things, make things last, do so much more. So we're asking you right now to help us because we know that your generosity, God's going to multiply. And we know that your gift, the Lord will certainly in a special way, used to reach lots of souls. So thank you for what you can do. And I think the world also needs to hear these spiritual messages. They need those little moments of, yeah, I should put God first. Yeah, there, you know, God is the author of time. Yeah, you know what? Faith is important. There's no other place I know of. Go up and down your radio dial right now. You're going to hear a Catholic message. You're going to hear a message of hope. You're going to hear a place where prayer is heard. I don't think so. 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We're outnumbered and outgunned, but we need you, and we are listener supported. Donations are tax deductible. They're dollar for dollar, and you can get in right now. I see just two, three, four lines are now open, so plenty of room for you. 877-291-0123.
11: Believe it or not, we already have 20 minutes gone in this hour. We are looking at the clock. We are aware of that because we know that we just have these final hours in order to make our goal, and you're a big part of that. 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Same thing for you, Jackie, in West Hollywood, California. Thank you. Marta in Lumberton, New Jersey. 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Easy ways that you can give. And I love what you said, Drew, about the pace of our life, the busyness, and it's just the reality of the time that we live in. I remember the book Fahrenheit 451 the rush of everything. You didn't even know what color the grass was. They actually had to elongate. They had to broaden the billboards because people were going so fast, they didn't even see it. It was just a blur. So they had to make them really long because of the speed. You didn't look at people. And I think of the play Our Town. There's a monologue by Emily where she says, we don't look at people, and then all of a sudden our life is gone and we miss these moments. And what I love about Relevant Radio is I do think it is a surge of contemplation in your day that you have a chance to stop and think about these deep matters that are life-changing, they're life-giving. Pope Benedict, he was pleading with the faithful. He said, this is another aspect we risk losing in the noisy world which we live, the ability to pause and look deeply into ourselves and to reinterpret the thirst for the infinite that we bear within us, that impels us to go further and refer to the one who can quench it. And that is what it's about, to quench the thirst, to fall in love, again, our first love, our Lord. And we know that it's working. We hear your stories. We pray for your intentions. And that is why today we say join the family all week. That's our theme, not just today, but always. And we do need you in order to reach this goal because we are 100% listener supported.
10: I mean, phones are great, Brooke. Beautifully said. We have $63,000 to go. We can do this. We have about 38 minutes in this hour. If you are just tuning in, we are in the final moments, literally the Relevant Radio Pledge Drive. These are the last 3 hours and 38 minutes. We really do need to get the goal because we are listener supported. And we want to be here for you. We want to pray with you. We want to, you know, bring a great guest. Like normally you listen to Father Simon in this hour. And what a treasure that man is, right? What an incredible gift Father Simon is. If you enjoy that program, why not make a pledge in his honor right now? And keep that show strong. I hope you enjoy what I'm able to give to you every day. A look at the latest news and issues of the day through the eyes of our faith, with a moral light on those issues, or, you know, waking up with John and Glenn and Sarah, or having a good laugh in the morning with Patrick and getting plugged into both culture and faith with him. I mean, the lineup is just fantastic. Doug with his marriage advice all throughout the day, inner life, you name it. You tune into this network at a different part of the day, and you will have, you know, you'll have a very different program. Timory, of course, is the warm-up act for the Holy Rosary, Family Rosary Across America. So we got a lot going on here. A lot of diverse programming. But we need you right now. 877-291-0123. We're now down to $60,000 to go. This is incredible. If we can get $60,000 in the next 37 minutes, I think we will get very close to goal. I think we're going to get close to getting there. But we need you in this hour. Don't wait, okay? 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And if you do that, you'll get this beautiful conversation I had with Father Rob Ryan. It's only good today, and then that'll be it. But you'll get it right away once you make that pledge. I made my pledge online on my mobile app, and the link got sent right to me. So just look in your inbox, all right? 877-291-0123.
11: Amy said, my husband went to confession after 40 years. Praise God. Thank you, Relevant Radio. Thank you, Divine Mercy Chaplet. Still working on getting my oldest son back to confession and regular mass attendance. God bless you all. Amy, what a beautiful, I mean, you can't underestimate the power of that. But you too, Amy, you are listening, you are praying, and never giving up. And that's what it's about too. We help each other. A big thank you to Corrine in Chicago, Illinois, Jesus Scott, San Antonio, Texas, Rosario in Austin, Texas, Amy in Mesa, Arizona. Thank you for your gifts coming in. A lot of online gifts, Drew, right now. And I'm excited about that because that means you're going to receive that exclusive download with you, Drew, Father Ryan, talking about his own story and life, adrift for many years, far away from the faith. You would see this story and think, I don't know, it's going to take a miracle. Well, it did. It was in part by the power of prayers. We know the power of prayer and never giving up in the fidelity and him coming back and becoming a priest. That's just a little nugget. The whole story is incredible. So you'll receive that as you give.
10: 877-291-0123. Still at $60,000. Who's going to be the next big donor that gets us over there? There we go. Thank you very much for that gift. Dana in Phoenix, Arizona, that was you at $52. Mark, of course, in Laguna Beach, California, and Anonymous in Tinley Park, and Heidi in Belafonte, Ohio. I love that. Philly, PA representing. Joni, thank you for your gifts. Thank you all for your generosity. God will bless you. We'll give it back to you. In fact, the needle just moved. I guess we have to wait for that pledge that came in. Brooke, do you see that one from Anonymous? So
11: okay.
10: We'll wait. If it's true, it looks like we could be down to about $53,000. So it's a pretty generous gift. We'll see what happens. And by the way, that gets doubled. Dollar for dollar match. Dollar for dollar match. Come on, it's not too late to get in. 4 minutes before the bottom of the hour break. Let's light up these phones at 877-291-0123. 877-291-0123. It's going to be a race to the finish line today. Relevant needs about $453,000. If you can write that check, praise God. Somebody out there can. Yeah. Elon, you listening? You know, somebody can do that. I'm sure you can do that. If you can move the needle, that's great. And if you can't, and maybe you say, hey, Drew, I can give you $20, dollar for dollar match right now. But this is it. Dollar for dollar match will end at the end of the broadcast. And so will this pledge drive. I'm confident God's going to bless us. We're going to get there. I know we are because of generous people like you. But you know what? I said to one of my colleagues today, I was in a studio, I said, man, $500,000, $500,000 to raise in just a couple hours. And I said, we'll get there. And then I'm like, well, I don't know, that is a lot. And he goes, yeah, you never know. But you know what? I do know. I'm going to be confident about this. Thank you for those gifts. Keep them coming in, okay? 877-291-0123.
11: Can't help when you hear Chariots of Fire thinking about everybody running in slow motion to this finish line together.
10: So true.
11: You know, that's what you're imagining as we enter into heaven as well. And the joy of that, the joy of that. I'm picturing you got the little headband on, like you're in the Panathenaic Stadium, and you've got
10: those old
11: Father
10: shorts.
11: Simon. Patrick's got the track shorts on with the socks.
10: I love it. What a scene. With AI, we can recreate that. That would be hilarious.
11: But we're all together,
10: right? 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
11: 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I say they, you shared with us, 75% share the faith with others, 62%, as we just heard from Amy, go to confession, some after decades, some for the first time ever, 28% volunteer at their parish or with another ministry more, 10% come back to the church. 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
10: It really is. And, you know, we were looking at that number, Brooke. $5,000 came in, moving us down to $53,000 to the next goal. And wow, on the heels of that, and I want to be, I'm so grateful for everyone who's stepping up, looks like the needle's new down to $50,000, now $49,000. What an incredible hour this is going to be. We're now $48,000 away from breaking through that next ceiling, getting us to the finish line. So we need all hands on deck. If you can do it, now's the time to do it. I'm so grateful for your generosity. We are so grateful for you. I can't tell you how much. 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
11: Juan in San Rafael, California said, I'm with you. I'm there. $100. You're making a big difference because that is doubled, Juan. Lorna in Los Angeles, California, thank you for your gift of $25. Victor in San Clemente, California, Germantown, Wisconsin. Carol coming in with a Benjamin, $100. Thank you.
10: Benji.
11: And that's doubled.
10: I love it.
11: Thank you, Carol.
10: 877-291-0123. Brooke Taylor with me, Drew Marianne. We're having fun today. It's fun because we're all in this together. It's going to be a great pledge drive. Hang out with us. We'll see how close we get or when we cross that finish line.
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10: Well, hey, it's great to be back here with you today. What a wonderful hour. Let me give you the latest. We started this hour needing to raise about $77,000 to get to the next threshold. We are now down to about $40,000, $39,000 to go. So, unbelievable hour. Could you help right now? We are down to 27 minutes left in this hour. If you're just tuning in, we are talking about Relevant Radio and, of course, not just the mission that God has set before us, but ultimately, really why it's so important to keep this on the air. I mean, think about when you turn on Relevant Radio, you know, what do you hear? You know, you often hear hope, you hear encouragement, you hear truth, you hear the gospel, and not some watered-down, twisted message to fit the culture, right? I hear some of the stuff on the airwaves, I'm thinking, how can anybody even think that's true, right? And you know what makes us so unique? And it will always make us sound unique, is the fact that we boldly proclaim Jesus Christ, right? And the message that he gave. You know, that's it. That's our mission, to bring peace, to bring truth, to restore hearts, to remind every person of their God-given dignity. And that's so rare. I say surf up and down your radio. I mean, what are you going to hear out there? Sports talk, vitriolic talk, arguments, you know, angry politics, you know, finance. I mean, these things are all fleeting. They all change, and they don't really matter in the end. What matters is God. What matters is your relationship with him. What matters is your eternity. In a world that treats people as disposable, that devalues life at every single stage, you know, the culture wants to stir up hatred and spread that particular lie. But Relevant Radio offers a very different voice. We speak up for the unborn, right? We speak up for the sick, for the forgotten. We speak truth about life when it comes to IVF. We proclaim the truth that every person, including you, is made in the image and likeness of God. And I'm telling you, you're not going to hear that anywhere else. That's why we need to stay on the air. So many people do not know these truths. So many people have swallowed the poison pill of the culture. God created you in his image and in his likeness, right? And you have to believe that. And that truth has got to be proclaimed. Life is sacred. Call right now. If you are a defender of life, if you're tired of the wokeism, if you're tired of the disorientation and the confusion in the culture, if you want the Catholic voice to have a place in that arena, then please support us, because that's why we are here, because of people like you. 877-291-0123, online at relevantradio.com or on the mobile app.
11: 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This is the month of May, the time the church dedicates to Mary, our Blessed Mother. So you can maybe make a gift in honor of Blessed Mother, Our Lady of Fatima, all that Blessed Mother has done in your life. We have ordinations coming up, First Communions. I love giving in honor of and hearing your story. I just saw Kathleen is giving a pledge and asking for prayers for Michael and Sean to find a job, for healing, for Shannon and Patrick. Thank you, Kathleen, in Philadelphia, Pennsylvania, for your gift. $25, that is doubled now. Michael in Albuquerque, New Mexico, a brand new donor. Yes, welcome to it. Welcome to the family. $376, making an online gift, and that is doubled again. Everything is matched right now for these last few hours so that we can get to our goal. We're having a good hour. Thank you. Thank you for stepping in. Thank you for acting now, Evelyn in Pinecrest, Florida. A monthly gift, $1 a day. I love that.
10: I know.
11: There's so many benefits to that. It helps us. It helps you just budget-wise. And there are a lot of spiritual gifts. I don't know if you know, but if you do decide to do the monthly gift, you're going to be automatically, well, it's not automatic. It is the St. Joseph Society. And with that, you are prayed for. The celebration of St. Joseph is marked couple times a year. And a big thank you to Evelyn for doing that. 877-291-0123.
10: Thank you for whatever you can do. Phones look great. We are now down to $36,000 to go, and we have about If my math is right, 23 minutes remaining before we hit the top of the hour. We have to stay on target. Our goal is $3 million. We need to raise another $436,719 to give you every single dollar right there. So whatever you can do will help move that needle. But look, that seems like an extraordinary large number. We're the third largest radio network in the country. Lots of radio stations all over the nation bringing the voice of truth and beauty and goodness into the homes, the cars, the hospital rooms, the jail cells of so many different people. And you make that possible. And, you know, God controls everything. He owns everything. We, you know, if the Lord wanted to, this could be resolved in a heartbeat. But quite often he wants us to participate, you know, in the process. And, you know, he wants you to say yes. He wants you to say, Lord, I'm with you. I believe in the importance of the Catholic message. I want to go ahead and make sure that it's boldly proclaimed, that people hear this truth, and that lives are changed. And you may not see what happens here. You might make your pledge today and forget about it. But I'm telling you, tune in to the days ahead, and you will see radical lives being changed. You'll hear about people who have lost hope, finding hope. You'll find about marriages that have been broken, that have been restored. You're going to hear about people desperate with anxiety and fear, getting ready to go in for surgery, and coming and finding a source of prayer and comfort and, you know, making it through and realizing that their faith was the bedrock that needed to stand on. What if that wasn't there for those people? You will make that possible. And of course, when you stand before God, you'll see that with perfect vision. So I invite you to call right now. We're down to $34,000 to go. Thank you for that last pledge that just came in here at 877-291-0123. 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
11: Just a personal note, in the confessional a few months ago, I was sharing the struggle that I have, just feeling so much of what I was doing. It was either the two Fs, frivolity or futility. And I'll just say, our special needs daughter, she is at a place where we haven't seen like a breakthrough in a long time. And that's okay. But for me, it's been tough. It's like, well, maybe that breakthrough is not going to happen. And I'm feeling like everything we do day in and day out, is it futile? Is it lasting? Is it going to, you know, my kids weren't listening, all the different things that come into that. And Father said, you know, when that happens to me, I just try to flood my heart with all that is good and eternal and true. And I'll listen to Christian music. I go back to the Sacred Heart. And it was just so beautiful. And I think, I hope, I'm not the only one that is in that boat sometimes, because our culture is like that. We see nihilism a lot. And nihilism is, hey, nothing matters. Christianity says everything matters, eternity and for eternity. And that's what we're looking at this Sunday, the Ascension. The fruit of that mystery is hope. That's what hope is. Set your hearts on things above rather than on things of this earth. And Relevant Radio does that. Everything is centered toward that, to take our eyes off our problems, our temptations, our distractions, to fix our gaze on Christ. And that frivolity of the culture is actually that at best and spiritual malforming at worst. But here at Relevant Radio, we see the substance and purpose of it all. Nothing you are going through is useless or without merit. Suffering does not have the last word, and the importance of giving the Lord free reign over our lives. See what he will do. He will make roses grow on your soul and what was barren, so that he has a plan for us and for all of us is what it's about. So Barbara, I know you know that. You're saying, yes, I do, and I'm going to give you a dollar a day in Staten Island, New York. Thank you. God bless you for your gift. Gary in Jamestown, Indiana. Gene in Fountain Valley, California. Thank you for your gift of $20. Now double, Drew.
10: Well, God bless you for your generosity, each and every one of you. Yeah, I see Barbara from Staten Island, NY. Love it. Rancho Cucamonga, California, the other side of this beautiful nation. Thank you, Anonymous, for your $50 donation. That's doubled, by the way. That becomes $100. Gary in Jamestown and Aiba. And no location there, so, but I think it's a cool name, Aiba. Thank you for your $100 gift. New donor. Also, another new donor. I think it's Taida in Stanger, Illinois. I hope that's right. T-A-I-D-A. We only see your first name here, so I don't think your both names are up. We just see that in your location when it comes in. But we're so grateful that you're with us here. We're about $32,000 now away from crossing that threshold, down to 19 minutes to go. This is going to be a nail biter. I'm telling you, we need to do a little bit over $100,000 an hour. But we can do it together. because we know you are generous. I do. I know. I know you're good people. So thank you for whatever you could do. Like, we live in a time right now where faith is under siege. The culture around us is shifting fast. And if you've been paying attention, you know, if you've been watching any news or just social media, wherever you get your sources, I mean, it's, you can feel it, right? The values that once anchored our society, they used to be faith and family and the dignity of human life, it's all being challenged. You know, there were some Pew Research studies that came out, and I remember seeing these numbers. They talked about how 90% of Americans back in 1990, right, 9 out of 10 identified as being Christian. You know what the number is today? It's about 63%, and it's dropping. I mean, that's a staggering drop in just a few decades. That's kind of crazy, to be honest with you. The fastest growing religious group in America, the so-called NONESs, the nuns, those who claim no religious affiliation, and I bet you have some in your family. The Public Religion Research Institute, they say that 30% of Americans now consider themselves religiously unaffiliated. So if that trend continues, we as Christians, we as believers in Christ, we as followers of Christ, we could be a minority in this country within the next few decades. And I was taken back when I read that because I thought, my gosh, we're a Christian country. I used to always say, oh, 86% of the country is Christian. You know, that was a number that used to be bandied around. That's no longer the stat. That's why we need Relevant Radio, right? That's why we need a network like Relevant Radio more than ever. We need a place where the teachings of Jesus Christ can be proclaimed, where misconceptions that the culture feeds us

0: 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And you make it possible to keep us on the air. 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But we need you right now. $31,000 to our next goal. 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
1: Just 15 minutes left in the hour. That means we have just a little over 3 hours left to close that final gap. And we are looking at the percentage right now. We're 86%. So we are getting there. We're $25,000 away from our next goal. Maybe this is something you can give, that amount just like that. I love how you said, Drew, Elon, are you listening? I mean, it's beautiful to see the stories and the numbers behind. And again, everything is doubled right now. So we can't lose ground because these are the last few hours. And we just thank you for everything that you've done up to this point. All of the pledges, Peter in San Diego, $1,000. Wow. Thank you.
0: Thank you so much.
1: God bless you in San Diego, California. Renee in Winchester, Virginia, thank you for your online gift of $200. That is doubled. And I want to share, too, a listener said, I want to express my gratitude, especially for the chaplet, but for Relevant Radio in general. I called in many years ago when I was sick. Today, I am 100% cancer-free with two totally successful surgeries, with the help of many other sources of prayer and devotions. 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
0: 877-291-0123. I love those testimonies that you have. I really do. When I hear those types of things, I know we're family, right? And we really are. We're all connected in this great mission. And we're so grateful for you. I mean, we really are grateful for your generosity and for the prayer that you offer for us. We're grateful to be there for you. I mean, we love praying with you. In about an hour and 15 minutes, we'll pray the Chaplet of Divine Mercy. Tonight, you can pray the Rosary with Father Rocky, and we're here for you. Whether it's a matter of faith or you just need a comforting voice, Relevant's here. Can I ask you to be here for us in this moment? You can do it at 877-291-0123. Man, the needle is moving. I know we have to wait on the next number that came in, Brooke. I see a big donation that just popped up here. I actually see two of them. I don't know if you see those as well. But that will really get us close. We're about 14 minutes away from the top of the hour. And if we could raise, you know, if those numbers are true, we'll be close to $12,000 from getting into the next threshold. And this is going to be a huge hour. So why not join it, right? As I said before, if you love Father Simon, this is the time to make that pledge. And if you want to go online, I just want to encourage you to do this, too, because I know we always pray for conversion. There's a great testimony from Father Rob Ryan. You'll love his journey. It's about 20 minutes, 25 minutes in length. But he gives you strategies. He talks about what happens when it withdraws somebody away from the faith and what ultimately drew him as a layperson back into the faith after years of being away. And believe it or not, into the embrace of the priesthood. He's now an incredibly beautiful and very powerful priest, and I just love him so much. That's the story you will get, and I'm telling you, it'll inspire you, give you some insights. It'll actually give you hope, because I know so many parents right now, you're praying for your child, and you're thinking, Drew, God doesn't hear my prayers. I don't know. This child's wayward. It's going to take a miracle. They don't listen. You know, they don't believe. They don't, whatever the problem is, you know, have hope. Don't worry about what they believe. Don't worry about where they are. Just pray for them, right? That's all you can do. You can't do anything other than that. So just pray for them and trust that the God who flung stars into the sky can do anything, right? And can do that for your child. And you'll be surprised the way that grace works. I mean, Augustine's such a great example of conversion. I often say the greatest saints often started as the greatest sinners. I love Rob Ryan, who went from being a cutthroat businessman to a loving, gentle, incredible priest. So maybe God's got something in store for you or for your loved one. Call right now, though. Let's keep this beautiful ministry known as Relevant Radio on the air. Let's keep an apostolate that is winning souls for God and that's bringing real beauty into the lives of so many people who need it. 877-291-0123 online at relevantradio.com or on the mobile app.
1: I'm happy to report, Drew, that those two names that you mentioned, wow, those pledges, we can now officially announce. One is Jane in Marshfield, Wisconsin, coming in at a gift of $5,000.
0: Wow.
1: Absolutely incredible.
0: It becomes 10. Thank you for that gift. Woo!
1: Kathleen

0: in Northbrook, Illinois. Bless you. She is donating $10,000.
1: Praise
0: and it's
1: God.
0: Doubled. Everything
1: Thank
0: is doubled.
1: Yeah, we asked for some big donors. What a big donation that is. I'm so grateful for that. That becomes $20,000.
0: Yes. And for Jane, her intention is for sweet baby Noah. Noah was born premature. He's on a feeding tube. And this is what it's all about. As we do say, we're a family. We're praying for each other. Your pledge matters. The mission matters. We carry each other. We show up for each other, whether it's a premature baby fighting for his life, a parent who's exhausted, someone listening right now who needs to know that God is there. You aren't alone. And this is what I love about Relevant Radio is you never know when something that's just said is going to hit someone in a special way that might seem insignificant, but it's life-changing. It resonates how the Lord works through our stories, whether it's Patrick Madrid talking about being a grandparent or some of the things that inspires other grandparents to say, you know what, I'm going to pray for my grandchild this way, or a caller struggling about their marriage and saying, okay, I'm not the only one, and this is, we're going to get through this, we're going to be okay. That's the thing, is the enemy likes to isolate us and make us feel like we're the only one, and no one understands that there is no hope. And Relevant Radio, every day you see evidence of hope. You see the truth and the proof. 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Souls that might be hearing these truths for, in some cases, the first time in their life. And we really cannot underestimate the power of those moments. 877-291-0123. We're standing by at the call center to hear from you. 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
1: 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Looking at those numbers now that they've been confirmed by Brooke, let me tell you where we are. What a great hour. We are now down to about $8,000 to go. We needed to raise, and my math is, here it is, $79,700. We're at $71,000 raised so far. This next $8,000 will get us out of the $400,000 threshold, down into the $300,000 threshold, making our way down to getting every penny that we need. But we only have 3 hours and 9 minutes remaining in the Relevant Radio Pledge Drive. 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Now down to $7,000 to go. So we're doing it, and guess what? We got about 8 minutes to go. It's about $1,000 a minute, a little bit less than that. But we can do this. Every gift gets doubled. If it's $20, it becomes $40. $1,000 becomes $2,000. What can you do? Can you step up right now in this critical moment? Help us get across the line? We could use you in this moment. And you never know. Your gift really matters. It matters more than you might even realize, because sometimes there might be somebody listening who feels completely alone, completely lost. Maybe they're battling an addiction, or they're grieving. Maybe they're on the verge of giving up. And they hear something that comes across these airways, a voice reminding them that God has not abandoned them. 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
0: Ellen in Garden Grove, California, we see your gift. Thank you so much. Joyce in Cathedral City, California, $35 is now doubled. Thank you. Michael in Tulare, California, thank you for your online gift of $300, now doubled. Today is the first day of the Pentecost Novena, so how exciting that we're wrapping up. This is our final day. Come, Holy Spirit, we say, renew the face of the earth, renew this land. And we also look at all the special programming here on Relevant Radio that we've been able to bring you just in the past few months. If you give, 100% of that cost goes to Relevant Radio. There's not hidden expenses or overhead that you don't know about. You see and hear. The transparency is clear. The Tim Glonkowski Show is brand new. The 54-day Rosary Novena to the Sacred Heart. The prayer Vigil for Peace with Pope Leo, Holy Week Easter programming, all of that, the Lenten lessons on the Mass. 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And again, going back to this theme, we are a family, the body of Christ. 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
1: 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We're now down to about 6 minutes to go, and the needle is continuing to move. We went from seven down to 6,000. We're now down to $5,000 to go. 877-291-0123. Who's going to be the next big gift? Who's going to be the next small gift? Who's going to make the next gift? It doesn't matter the size. If everyone listening right now called in with their $25 pledge, their $30 pledge, their $10 pledge, it would all be doubled, and we would wrap this up. We're back to regular programming, continuing to bring Christ to you and to countless other souls. The number, 877-291-0123. I'll wait for confirmation on that next number, okay. Brooke. If that number comes through, it is. So Nick is just saying a $5,000 gift from Charles in Austin, Texas, has just come through. Charles, thank you. You have just helped us cross that threshold. We are now $399,000 to the Relevant Radio goal. T-minus 3 hours, 5 minutes. Can we do it? We will see. It's going to be an exciting ride. We need to stay on tack, though. You can help us get there. 877-291-0123.
0: Checking to see if you have your Hokas on, Drew, your Nikes, your running shoes. We're here these last miles.
1: I'm lacing them up. It's going to be a sprint to the finish.
0: It sure is, and we are doing it together. Again, thank you, Charles, listening at 970 a.m. in Austin, Texas, praying for the conversion of all his family. May we all be together in Christ's arms forever. What a beautiful prayer. Thank you so much, Charles, and for your gift. Mona, thank you for your gift. Betty in New Lisbon, Wisconsin. Daniel in Fairview, Michigan, $1,000. Again, that is doubled. Okay, and as you mentioned, just crossed that threshold. Still, we're at 87% of the way. So we have these final hours. It's going to be close. We are going to be right there. But we have faith. 877, Jesus, I trust in you. 877-291-0123, the mobile app, or the website at relevantradio.com.
1: Not too late to get in. Come on, you can do it. Make the call right now. What an incredible hour that we have seen. You know, you can feel the momentum right now, can't you? We are coming down to the final minutes of this pledge drive, and this is when people like you make miracles happen. Seriously, this is the moment. You step in and say, yes, I want Relevant Radio to keep reaching souls. I want the message of Jesus Christ to continue to change lives. And let me tell you something. I'm telling you, something exciting is at work right now. Every single day, people discover hope through this apostolate. Some pray the rosary for the first time in decades, if for the first time ever. My favorite testimonies, one that I often hear, and this is what you make possible, is that person that has not been to confession in decades. In fact, we heard one just earlier in this pledge drive. Somebody had not been to confession since 1994. That's what, 32 years, something like that, ago? I mean, 3 decades. Think of the sin, the grit, the grime, the bedimming of the intellect, the hardening of the heart as a result of that, right? And yet they've been liberated, and they said it was in part because of Relevant Radio. Someone right now is battling fear, and they realize God has not forgotten them. That is what happened when faithful listeners like you decided this mission matters. 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
0: Okay, Cecilia, we see you making a second gift in Philadelphia, Pennsylvania, Havertown, Pennsylvania, and praying for the increase of vocations and giving an amount of $5,000.
1: Wow, thank you, Cecilia.
0: Second gift.
1: No, that's your second gift?
0: Yes. Wow. 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Charles in Austin, Texas. Kathleen in Staunton, Virginia, $21. It's coming in fast and furious. We love it. Luciano in Miami, Florida, thank you for your $25. $5 gift. Northwest, East, and South. We're seeing everybody. 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
1: Cecilia, by the way, thank you for your $5,000. I know Havertown, Pennsylvania well. She's asking for, as part of her prayer intentions, and it's really important because we're going to pray the chaplet in about an hour. She's praying for an increase in vocations to the priesthood and to religious life and for a couple souls to rest in peace. And, of course, for the conversion of the United States of America. And finally, the intentions of relevant radio patrons and staff. Thank you, Cecilia. God bless you. So good to have you as part of the family. Call now. It's not too late to get in. We need you. 877-291-0123.
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1: This person said, hey, I started listening to Relevant Radio a little over 2 years ago, and at the time I was just searching for something to comfort me after my sister died. She died unexpectedly. At the time, I was 25-year functioning addict to meth. Wow. She says, I was saying functioning because I held a job down and I wasn't homeless, but it did cause me a ruined marriage. And one night I just prayed to God and I placed my life in his hands. And I said, Lord, I know you can help me. Please take this addiction from me. She says, I begged God that night for his mercy. The next morning I woke up and I never used again. She was totally and absolutely liberated from her addiction. She says, I just want to share with everybody, God can bless all. When I hear people call into the chaplet or the rosary or pray for those addicted, I wish they knew it could all be solved with Jesus, because it can. Since then, I've apologized to my ex-husband. I've apologized to my children, who are wonderful, saying that, what are you apologizing for? And with your show, Drew, I received the courage to go to confession. Wow. He says, I attend now church every week. I watch the Mass also on YouTube daily. And, of course, we pray the chaplet with you every day. I just hope that my story will help those who suffer from addiction and will give hope to those families that are out there. Don't give up on the addicted. Don't give up on them. They can suffer from addiction. And we'll give, she says, but all they have to do is believe. Mary has comforted me. St. Joseph has given me strength. And Jesus has cured me. I truly experienced a miracle.
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1: Hey, good afternoon and welcome. Good to be with you today. Thank you so much. This is pretty exciting. I've been sitting in the past hour with Brooke Taylor. We are now in the final 2 hours, 57 minutes of the Relevant Radio Pledge Drive, and it has been a interesting ride. Let's put it that way. From the beginning of the year, Monday, heck, started a little slow. Tuesday, took off, right? Wednesday, back in the valley, right? Thursday, we climbed the hill again, and here we are in the home stretch. But today's been insane. It's just been such a great day. Let me fill you in on what's going on, then we'll pray, and then I'm going to ask you if you can help. It'd be great. We had, our goal is $3 million, just to give you a perspective. And Relevant Radio reaches what? Father Rocky said yesterday, 300 million souls. So we're the third largest radio network in the country. So we are doing so much to bring truth to this country, right? The sound of reason and rationality and love, above all, the message of Jesus Christ. Such a beautiful apostle at Relevant Radio. And I've watched it grow from a handful of stations now to reaching countless souls. And the testimonies are amazing. People who are converting, people who are being drawn back to God, vocations that are being formed. There are priests who grew up listening to Relevant, and now they're priests. Now they're ministering to us, right? I absolutely love that. But, you know, we are listener supported, and it's been a wild ride. I had a little bit of doubt. I don't like to say that because I tend to try to be a man of trust and faith. But on Wednesday, we had a huge hill to climb. We needed like 1,800,000, 1,700,000 when I signed off the air. And I think, how's that going to happen in 2 days? But you know what? You're the most generous donors I've ever seen. And I say this every pledge drive because I marvel at the generosity, the kindness, the charity, and the mercy of your heart. Right now, we are $380,000 ballpark away from where we need to be, okay? $380,000, and we will get to goal. We've had some heroic giving, and we've had some really loving, generous giving, too, like Teresa in New Freedom, Pennsylvania, with her $25 gift, or Michelle in Cherry Hill, New Jersey, with her $26 gift, or Deanne in Wynwood, Pennsylvania, or Anonymous in Bonsall, California. So many different gifts from different parts of the country coming in, and we're just so grateful for you. There's a dollar-for-dollar match for the next 2 hours and 55 minutes of this pledge drive, but boy, we need some generous giving. We're down to $79,000 to go in this hour. If we could do that, we'll stop for half an hour, pray, and then we'll see what God has in store. But let's do this now. Why don't we pray right now? We've been entrusting every hour of this pledge drive to the great intercessor, the Mother of God. One of my favorite scripture stories is her intercession in Cana, right? I mean, it just shows the power that she has in terms of, well, it shows the love her son has for her. I mean, that's a better way of me putting this. He doesn't want to say no to her, right? He saved the day there. I know he's going to save the day here at Relevant because this is his work. This is his work. But he does invite you. He honors your free will. So if you feel God calling you to give, then make that pledge. And, you know, if you can't, then I often say just pray. But let's ask Our Lady to bless, to intercede for you, and to really ask her son to open the coffers of heaven so that Relevant Radio may prosper and that Relevant Radio may continue to throw good seed, drawing souls back to Christ. Brooke, do you want to pray with us?
0: For sure. The Memorare. Sure. In the name of the Father, and of the Son, and of the Holy Spirit. Remember, O most gracious Virgin Mary, that never was it known that anyone who fled to thy protection, implored thy help, or sought thy intercession was left unaided. Inspired with this confidence, we fly unto thee, O Virgin of Virgins, our Mother. To thee do we come, before thee we stand, sinful and sorrowful. O Mother of the Word incarnate, despise not our petitions, but in thy mercy hear and answer us. Amen. In the name of the Father, and of the Son, and of the Holy Spirit. Amen.
1: I know you have deep devotion to Our Lady. Mm-hmm. Right? So do I. And I found that devotion to the Mother of God has sped me down the pathway into her Son. It made me love Christ more and understand him a lot better. So
0: Always.
1: Has it always been that way for you? You always loved Our Lady, or did you come into you were a little bit of a later conversion, right?
0: Well, I was, but my mom was very good early on at teaching me devotion to Blessed Mother. The very first time I ever spoke on a microphone was at church, and it was a little prayer that she taught me called Lovely Lady, Blessed and Drew.
1: Drew, Blue, right? They all sound the same.
0: Dressed in blue, teach me how to pray. God was just your little boy, you know the way. And it was a favorite of Fulton Sheen, I later found out. That's one of his favorite prayers. And so I think those seeds were planted from early on.
1: It's beautiful. You and I were talking about Sheen, a little bit of, mm-hmm. and Bishop Sheen will be probably talking a lot about him, mm-hmm. in the days ahead, because his beatification now is just months away. And you talk about how God works, a miraculous resurrection of a child in the womb, a child that you know, should not live, is alive today. And they named him after Sheen. But also, you said he put 30 hours of prep into his show. So he worked almost a week for his broadcast.
0: For every 28-minute show was 30 hours invested in his preparation. He was so thorough. And it really shows, obviously, mm-hmm. he was one of the greatest orators of the last century of our times. But it was because everything flowed out of love for the Eucharist. Yeah. He would be traveling, wherever he would be. I mean, from the moment he promised our Lord before his ordination that he would always make a holy hour. And he never veered from that ever until the day he died. And even if he was traveling, he would go in an alley if there was a church where he knew the tabernacle would be and pray there if he couldn't get inside the church. And
1: I didn't know that
0: is a living faith. It's beautiful.
1: Yeah, he'd miss trains. You know, if he had, there was a story of him being in France or Lord's place, and he missed his connection because he wanted to spend that time with the Lord. It goes back to what you and I spoke about in the very first hour. You put God first, and everything else happens. So he was giving a talk once to a bunch of seminarians, and of course, he's won an Emmy, and he's this dynamic preacher. You know, 30 hours is a lot of time to put into something. Mm-hmm. And he said to these guys, if you want sparks to fly from the pulpit, then spend time with our blessed Lord, you know? And that's the secret. We need to spend time with our Lord. We talked about St. Isidore today, the same thing. You got to put God first. If you do that, everything will fall into place. And, you know, that's the beauty of what we do here in Relevant, right? I know you're busy. We're all busy, right? Maybe you're driving to work or driving home from work. Maybe you're running the kids somewhere. Maybe you travel for business, you know? Relevant Radio brings you prayer every day. You can participate in the Mass. You can pray the Memorare every hour. You could pray the Chaplet with me at 3 or the Rosary with Father at 7 Central Time. We're here to make God central. But at the same time, you also hear the message of God. I'm inspired by so much of what I hear across the network lineup.
0: Sure.
1: You know, I've been listening to this network for now years because I broadcast on it. It's kind of in my world. And there's always a nugget. You'll always get something new. Like I say about Rome. I said, you know, you can be to Rome 20 times. You can go to Italy 20, 30 times, and you still have not seen everything, and you always learn something new. The same thing with the faith. I mean, the more you learn, the more you realize you don't know. And that's the beauty of it. Relevant's here to help teach the faith. That's what we're here to do, to bring Christ to you on a daily basis. You can get it any time. There was a story of a man who wrote to me because his father was dying. And, you know, it's hard to pray. I mean, I'm a big believer in prayer, but sometimes when you're overwhelmed by anxiety, fear, you're the passing of somebody you love, it's hard to focus and pray from the heart. So he went and he got the Relevant Radio app, and he just turned on the Chaplet, and he let it play over and over again. And we're there for you in those critical moments, you know, when you can pray and when you can't pray. When you're alone or desperate, when you are filled with anxiety or fear, we're there for you. When you rejoice in that answered prayer, that miracle, that blessing, when you've learned something new, when your kid came back to the faith, when your marriage is just a little bit stronger because of something you learned, because you have a child, because they're relevant, that's what we're here for. And we need you to help us in this great mission because we're listener supported. We're at the end of the Relevant Radio Pledge Drive, down to just 2 hours now and 49 minutes, but we really need, we have a big goal, still $376,000 to go. I'm confident. I am going to walk on water. I'm going to trust. I'm going to believe. I'm going to keep my eyes on Christ. I invite you to do the same thing. I know the Lord wants you to participate because you're hearing this message right now. This is an opportunity for you to show an act of mercy and a real act of generosity. If you can give anything, $10, it's doubled. If you can give $20, it's doubled. If you can give $20,000, it's doubled in this hour. But that expires in 2 hours and 50-some minutes now. So thank you for whatever you can do. 877-291-0123 or online at relevantradio.com. I would suggest the mobile app. Once you do it, you'll never go back. You'll love it.
0: It's a strong start to the hour, Drew. This is encouraging here. Thomas in North Fort Myers, Florida, thank you for your gift. 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North Fort Myers, thank you. That's double, Thomas. 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God bless you. 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We need you to give in these last 3 hours. That is it, and that is all. The final day, the final hours of our spring pledge drive here, the Friday, day one of the Pentecost Novena in the month of Our Lady, going into as we celebrate the Ascension on Sunday, 877-291-0123, the Relevant Radio app, or online at relevantradio.com.
1: Well, we are very grateful for you. We really are. And when you leave your intention, we're going to pray the Chaplet in about 50-some minutes, okay? 48 minutes. Leave that intention for your loved one. I know we pray together the Chaplet, but here's the deal. And I was sharing this in the last hour, so I know many of you are very prayerful people. Your intentions come in with the first name. It could be anonymous. It could be Martin. It could be Leah, whoever. We only see the first name, but then we see the intention. Maybe you're praying for your husband who has not been faithful. Maybe you're dealing with a child that's struggling with the addiction. Maybe you're praying for your daughter who's in an abusive relationship. Maybe it's that failing business. Maybe you're trying to sell the business. Maybe you're trying to get that small business loan. Maybe it's some other crisis that you're facing right now with your health. Those names are there, but they're prayed for individually. They get printed out. And I've seen so many, not only my colleagues, but of volunteers here at Relevant Radio, in the Chapel of the Proclamation. That's the name of our chapel here. And in that chapel is a relic of St. Faustina and St. Jose Maria Escriva. The Lord is present on the altar, and we go into this place. And I like to sit right underneath the image of Divine Mercy, and then I pray for you. And I know Nick does the same thing. Brooke has done the same thing. We all have these intentions coming out. So you might not have anybody in your life to pray for you. It might be a difficult time for you. You might just say, Drew, I feel like that man whose father was dying. I just can't pray anymore. I feel like my prayers are empty. I don't focus. It's hard. It's not in my heart. We're here for you. Call in. Make a pledge, because that's really a sacrifice. When you give financially, it's a sacrifice for all of us. And we can all use every penny we have, right? But to give it for God's work is a gift of alms. It's a way to say, Lord, I trust you. I love you. I'm grateful for you. I know that this is the work that you have called forth. I want to support it. Here's my way of saying thank you for all the crosses of my life as well as all the blessings. And then give us that intention, and we will put it before the Blessed Sacrament. And we will pray for you. I mean, it's so unique. You talk about premiums. People talk about, oh, you get this hat, you get this mug. The best premium in the world is prayer. I mean, I would take it all day long. What price can you put on the intercession of others before the Blessed Sacrament? It's also remembered in the Mass and in the Rosary and in the chaplet and throughout the day. But call right now, because we could use you. We need about $74,000 more if we're going to get to the goal. Down to 46 minutes, so I need some heroic giving in this hour, too. We need lots of calls, small and large. 877-291-0123 or online at relevantradio.com.
0: 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And if you don't know much about St. Dimphna, boy, is she a powerhouse saint to become acquainted with. And maybe you are very familiar with her already. She is a 7th century Irish martyr, honored as the patron saint of mental illness, anxiety disorders, runaways, dementia, those with autism, the forgotten. And we know how many people are hurting. The numbers are 1 in 5 in the United States living with a mental health condition. Among young people, the numbers are going up. Anxiety, depression, those numbers have more than doubled in the last decade. We know that suffering never has the last word, but I love this. A few times being able to go to the National Shrine of St. Dimphna, take the intention, and as the saints always do, be reminded that she is a light, a star in the sky, pointing us homeward. We're hobos. We are homeward bound. And that God is with us. All the saints remind us of that. Our Lady reminds us of that. And the very thing that we're feeling swallowed up by can be the source of our glory, the ladder to heaven. And that is what being a family is all about. The communion of the saints, praying for one another. And I hope we've been that for you in the voices and the teachings and the devotions, that anchor of hope, the truth, beauty, goodness. And I pray, please, God, to continue this mission for many years to come. And this is where we are reliant on you, because we are 100% listener supported. So we need you in order to get this finish line crossed and that $3 million met. 88% is where we are right now, Drew. We are about $70,000 to our next $100,000 goal. So we might be able to actually do that if we have a big hour between now and the next 45 minutes.
1: Well, I've got faith in this audience. I have faith in our family. I like to call them family. I know that sounds kind of empty and trite. People use those terms, but I really do believe it. I mean, I say that because we really are walking this journey together, right? I mean, we were chosen, you and me, to live at this particular moment in time. And life moves fast. Sometimes it can feel like the world's pulling people apart. Maybe it's your family, maybe it's your friends, you know. Relevant Radio does the opposite. It really brings hearts together around Jesus Christ. And you help that. You help make it happen. 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And I hope you realize how grateful we truly are for you, because it's not just your financial support, but it's your prayers. It's your presence. It's your trust. You're part of this mission in a very personal way. And that's why I'm asking you to continue walking with us. You know, your gift today, it helps keep the spiritual family growing so that more people can encounter the love of God and know that they're not alone, right? I think too many people, even though they're surrounded, they're connected in social media, they're alone. There's a great sense of loneliness in the heart of a lot of people. But we belong to one another in this life. And God willing, you and I will be together in the next. But this is the moment God chose you to be with us in this moment. 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Any gift, and you're in, right? 877-291-0123. If you can't support, and I do understand it's hard for a lot of people, then pray for us. You're still part of that family. We'll be here for you. And I'm grateful for everyone who made it possible so that Relevant can be on the air. 877-291-0123. Now down to $71,000.
0: I'm seeing a couple foreign gifts come in. 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Marcy in California, Barbara in Superior, Wisconsin, Yoli in Albuquerque, New Mexico, thank you for your $200 gift. We are seeing this year, diocese reporting significant increases in OCIA candidates, those coming into the church. Boston saw 458 catechumens this year, a big bump. Other dioceses reporting similar rises. Evangelization is gaining ground, renewal. And what that means is hearts are not weak. They are strong and vibrant and in love. And this is what we want. This is the ripple effect that we like to see. And this is why Relevant Radio matters. It's happening. It's working. Souls are being touched. 877-291-0123, the app or relevantradio.com to keep it going.
1: I love it. Hey, thank you for your generosity. We are down to $71,000. If you could come in right now at this moment, I can't tell you how critical it is. We're down to 40 minutes left. We are now just 2 hours, 40 minutes remaining. We're going to pray the chaplet in just a few minutes, but we could use your help right now. Down to $70,000. The needle just moved. $70,000 to our next goal. And, you know, Brooke was talking about St. Diffna, and I think about this a lot. You know, I hear a lot of intentions for cancer. I hear a lot of broken hearts, people praying for their kids to come back to the faith. But you might be carrying a burden right now that nobody sees. Maybe you woke up anxious. Maybe depression has drained the color from your life, and maybe you feel overwhelmed and exhausted. Maybe you're wondering even if life is worth continuing. And that is really tragic. I heard the story of a 13-year-old girl who took her own life. And it's a heartbreak. But, you know, people struggle. They struggle with anxiety, depression, suicidal ideation. And I just want to say, and maybe you know somebody, maybe you're in that situation right now. I just want to say to you, you need to hear this. Maybe God's speaking to you right now. You matter to God. You matter to God. Your life has infinite dignity and value. Even though you don't feel it right now at this moment, your life matters. And that's one of the reasons why Relevant Radio, I think, matters so much. I mean, every single day, this ministry reaches into homes, into hospitals, into apartments, into prison cells, and into cars. I've often shared the story of the truck driver, Denny, you know, who felt the same way. He was drowning in debt. He felt his life wasn't worth living. He'd be better off dead. His family would be better off dead. And he thought, you know what? I'm driving over the I-35 West Bridge in Minneapolis. I'm a tractor trailer. I'm just going to hit the wheel hard to the right. There's no way they can prove that I did it intentionally. And I'll plummet to my death, but my family will get that insurance policy. And he heard exactly what I had just said, you know, that don't do it. Your life has dignity. Because God speaks through these airways, sometimes in ways we don't even understand. He said to me, this guy ended up hearing this message, drove over the bridge, pulled over to the side. He actually came to my radio studio years later with his family. He says, you know what the strange part of it is, Drew? I don't even know how the radio got on that station. I don't have any idea how that happened. That's how the Holy Spirit works, right? See, he inspires that man in prison right now, or that person thinking they need to end their life. You know, people need hope, right? They need voices of hope instead of despair. And Relevant Radio is here just to remind you that you're loved, that God has not abandoned you, that sometimes one conversation or prayer, or one moment of grace can make all the difference in the world. And when you call right now and you make that pledge at 877-291-0123, I don't care if it's $10 or it's $10,000, God will use it. He will use it to save souls literally, but most importantly, he will use it to save souls eternally. and you are building your treasure. This is an anointed apostolate. It's a ministry brought forth by God at a time I think the country needs it more than ever. And if you're listening, if you found us, maybe you stumbled on us today, I invite you to do something bigger than yourself, to make a difference in the life of someone else and in the life of the church and in the life of this country. Call 877-291-0123. And if you can give in a big capacity, $25,000, $50,000, $100,000, do that right now. If you can give $10, do that right now. Just let me know you're there, okay? Make that phone call. Let us know we're not alone. Stand with us in this moment. Stand with those souls who so desperately need to hear that message of hope and love. 877-291-0123. 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
0: Oh, Drew, the time is going by really quickly. Again, this is the final day, now the final hours of our pledge drive. We only have until 5 p.m. We are at 88% of the way to our goal.
1: It's close.
0: It's been so beautiful to start, kind of step off and begin this climb on day one where we were like 2%, 4%. To where we are today, it really is remarkable. It's so fun. I know. I hope you feel that too. The momentum.
1: I do. Oh my gosh, I love it.
0: And so, 5 p.m. Central is the cutoff, and so we have we're right now at 2.6 million. So we have quite a bit of ground to cover, but I know we can get it. We're getting there now. Thank you to Amy in Huntington, Indiana, for helping us. $34. That makes a difference. That's important. Barb, your $25 is doubled. Everything, by the way, is matched right now. So these last few hours, anything you give, even if you already gave, if you can even give a little bit more, that is all in the mix and it's doubled. So it's going to go twice as far. Emma is a brand new donor in Sunnyvale, California. She gave $100. Thank you. Now $200. Durham, Connecticut, an anonymous gift there coming in at $1 a day. Also a first-time donor.
1: Yeah, I want to thank Stephen in Castro Valley, California. He just donated $11. And that makes a difference. That becomes $22. Every gift makes, don't think your gift doesn't matter. Don't think, Drew, is $10 really going to make a difference to this apostle? Absolutely it will. Jacqueline, she donated $20. And Barbara in Bellingham, Massachusetts, $25. Thank you for those heroic gives. As you pointed out, there's dollar a day givers. There's $150 givers like Robert in Carson City, Nevada, I should say. Thank you all for your generosity. You know, God sees it. He sees your heart, and he knows. He knows what you can do, and he returns generosity, sometimes in very physical, tangible ways. He might multiply the gift you give. Or maybe it's a new door that opens for you. Maybe it's a blessing. Maybe it's a reconciliation. Maybe it's a promotion. Maybe it's some blessing you did not see coming. Maybe that blessing is in the offing. Thank you for your generosity. We need you now in this moment. We are approaching the bottom of the hour, just 3.5 minutes before I need to take that break. And then we're about 30 minutes away from the chapel. So this is a critical time to give. Now is the time to join us. Call 877-291-0123. Down to $63,000 to go. We need to raise $63,000 in the next 33 minutes. Can we do it? Can you help? Will we make it? It will be a nail biter as we get close. Brooks says we're at 88%. We need to get to 100%. But that means we need all hands on deck. Will you join us? 877-291-0123. If you feel that pull on your heart, if you say, yes, I know Relevant does a noble, holy, and important work, I'm with you. Then make the call. 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
0: It might feel like Mission Impossible, but that is what the Lord specializes in, making the impossible possible. We think about Our Lady's Magnificat. And we appreciate everything you're doing. If we have this train to heaven, you can hook your boxcar right to it, like Cindy just did in Ocala, Florida. Thank you for your $25. And in Lombard, Illinois, thank you again, your $25. Again, everything is doubled. I was thinking about, Drew, this theme we have, join the family, and how we are family. And we, I think a couple of years ago, one of our sons was in basic training, and he had no idea the impact that he was having on me at home, because I was thinking about how hard he was working. You know, it's no joke.
1: Yeah, no, I know.
0: It's hot. It was in the summertime. So I started to get up at 5:30 every morning to pray and exercise, prepare for the day. And he had no idea how he inspired me. I think you think about babies. Babies have no idea how much they are lighting up the hearts of everyone around them.
1: So true.
0: And they're just being babies. Our daughter Carolina is like that, like this human generator. And we are in a time where autonomy is king. Like, I am my own individual person. I can do whatever makes me happy. And that's okay, but it's short-sighted. At the end of the day, we know that we do impact other people. Destructive words have a domino impact. They can affect others in a negative way. On the flip side, every prayer we utter, every smile we give, every kindness we offer, it doesn't come back void. One person can turn the course of events or make a profound difference in someone else's life. And that is what we're talking about, this short little time that we are here on earth to inspire one another. Truth, beauty, goodness, that's what it's about. 1 Corinthians, that we will have an imperishable crown. This is what we're shooting for together. RelevantRadio.com, the app, or 877-291-0123 to be a part of that mission.
1: Well, I want to thank all those second-time givers like Daisy. 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We could use you right now. Things have just slowed down. And there's a couple windows open. 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
1: Well, hey, great to be with you today. Thank you for joining me. I'm in studio today with Brooke Taylor. We are going to be praying the Chapel of Divine Mercy in about 28 minutes. So if you have a real need today, you know how to get into that, right? That's our studio line at 888-914-9149. We are live. Let me just fill you in on what's going on if you're just tuning in. We are now in the home stretch of the Relevant Radio Pledge Drive. We are 2 hours and 27 minutes away from wrapping up the Pledge Drive. But here's the hard numbers, okay? And I'll be straight with you. We need to raise about $350,000, somewhere in that ballpark, okay? It's a lot of money. And it's There's been such generous giving already. 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We're only on the air because of generous souls like you, people who believe in the faith, who love Jesus Christ, who believe that, you know, there should be a voice in the culture and on the airwaves 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clear, right, in the culture, when the message from us might not always sound, you know, what the culture wants to say. I mean, you look at how crazy it has been. But we need you today. 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Just to give you an update, we're down to $348,000 to go now. $348,000. So if I could see 200 people join me in the next few minutes, that would be fantastic. 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I made my pledge on the mobile app, so did my producer, Nick. Easy way to give, and you will also get a free conversation that I had with a priest who had a great conversion story. You'll love it because it will help you with your loved ones. That's all yours, and it'll get sent to you today. But try any of those ways to give because we're counting on you and we're looking for you.
0: This is an exciting time because we're counting down to the last 30 minutes before the Hour of Mercy, where we stop down, we pray the Divine Mercy Chaplet. We just received a big boost from Karen, wow. A brand new donor, first time gift, and boy, is it a doozy, $10,000 wow. Has just been confirmed. Hobie Sound, Florida, I think that's not too far
1: sounds
0: from West
1: beautiful.
0: Palm Beach, yeah. Jay wow. In Stratford, New Jersey, Gary in West Bend, Wisconsin, $2,000.
1: Gary, thank you.
0: Praying for your children to return to the faith. An employee, her husband currently suffering from depression. 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
1: All right, needle's moving down to $42,000. Can we do that in the next 25 minutes? That will be exciting. Come on, we can do that together. Thank you for those big gifts. They really do move the needle, but thank you for the $50. I see many people coming at $50. And I just want to send a shout out to all new donors. Welcome to the family. Thank you. You're going to see in the days ahead such fruit from Relevant Radio. You're going to learn things about your faith you never knew. You're going to be inspired by stories of conversion. You're going to plant the seeds for conversion and for new vocations to the priesthood. That's what your gift does, right? We have testimonies of people whose families are larger today because they heard something on Relevant Radio and realized, gosh, we should stop using artificial contraception. And it was the best decision of their life. I know marriages that have been reconciled. Look, this is an anointed work. The Holy Spirit works through it. God is speaking to you today. I know that. He does all the time. He invites us to be generous and to be kind. You know, I was just thinking about St. Faustina and her encounter with the beggar, right? And how she showed mercy to this guy. And ultimately, it was Christ in disguise. Or St. Vincent or St. Francis of Assisi, who encountered a beggar the same way. Or Martin de Porres. So often, Christ comes to us in disguise. Sometimes he comes to us through others, asking us to show how much we love him, to show our generosity, our mercy, and our support. I think Relevant Radio is a representation of Christ in that way. We're coming to you today saying, hey, would you help? 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And that matching fund goes away. We're going to pray the chaplet at the top of the hour, so get in right now. Call 877-291-0123. 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We are now down to $40,000. 23 minutes left. Can we get that $40,000 before we turn and invoke God's mercy? Come on, we can do this together. I need you right now. I need you. 877-291-0123.
0: What a time to give. We are celebrating 250 years of our nation this year. It's a chance to look at the soul of our country. What kind of country do we want to be today for our children and grandchildren the next 250 years? This is a call for Catholics to be leaven and light and witness our country will be consecrated to the Sacred Heart of Jesus by our bishops. So it's exciting. Last year, the first American Pope elected, we took you into that. We will take you into these events. And we do it with joy and clarity and charity, as always. And we do it as a team, as a family. We are only here by the grace of God. Blessed Mother, Our Lady of Guadalupe, keeping us under her mantle, and you are the engine that keeps us going, because we are 100% dependent and supported by listeners. Indiana, thank you for your gift in Carmel, Indiana. Anna in Hercules, Rex in Chicago, Illinois. Okay, I'm seeing what Patrick Madrid calls the jumps. All the names are jumping, which means gifts are coming in.
1: Praise God.
0: And everything is double, Drew, as we are now about 20 minutes away from the hour of mercy. And then we're only going to have 3 hours until we're done. That's it. No more time for the pledge drive. $3 million is the goal. We're trying to reach.
1: We're close.
0: 89% there.
1: It's going to be a nail biter, as I'm saying. We need $340,000 to get the goal right now. 340. And we only have less than 2 hours and 19 minutes to do that. And so we really need heroic giving. This is the last chance to give. It's the last day of the pledge drive. And as the drive comes to a close, I really believe this moment is, it's about far more than dollars and cents. That's what you hear us saying. And I know numbers can be numbing. It's really about whether a soul in despair is going to hear hope tomorrow morning. It's whether a lonely mother driving home late at night is going to hear someone praying for her, or whether that man who's drifted far from God is going to stumble across Relevant Radio and hear the mercy of Christ at that exact moment he is ready to come home. And that only happens because of you. Somebody like you says yes to God. You hear the message and you say, you know what, Lord, I'm going to give today. I can do a little something for you for this ministry that you have raised up and that is helping so many souls. Because right now, at the end of this drive, I'm telling you, your gift is needed more than ever, because there are still people we have not reached. There are still hearts searching for truth. There's still a world filled with confusion, division, and anxiety and noise, and Relevant Radio is the instrument that God has chosen to cut through all of that with something that the world cannot give. That's peace. That's truth. It's the beauty of the saving message of Jesus Christ. And you can make sure that signal never goes silent. Your gift does that, I'm telling you, and the Lord will multiply it, and he will use it, and you can be the reason someone hears God's voice. And you may not see it on this side of the veil, but I guarantee you, you will on the next. So call right now. Be part of this holy work. 877-291-0123. 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The needle's moved again down to $39,000. Now down to $38,000 to go. Just 18 minutes remaining.
0: Okay, thank you, Joseph in Delano, Minnesota, for your gift. Mark in Muskego, Wisconsin, $1 a day, doubled, giving online, receiving that talk with Drew and Father Ryan about conversion, about hope, about fidelity. And anyone, if you give any amount, you'll receive that gift if you give online. Kathleen in Sellersville, Pennsylvania, thank you for your gift. We are 20 minutes away from the Hour of Mercy today, the memorial of St. Isidore the Farmer, also St. Dimphna, and she is the patron saint of those with anxiety, depression, autism, mental illness. And I may have mentioned this, but I want to read it again, Drew, because it's so powerful, this testimonial from Carla, as we today celebrate the feast, the memorial of St. Dimphna. She said, I wanted to tell you, Drew, I called about a year ago into the chaplet, especially for my son, Ethan. He was 25 at that time, had suffered with mental illness for over 10 years. He had highs and lows through the years. And when I reached out to you that day, he was at his lowest. His panic attacks were so debilitating, he couldn't leave his house. He had to take a leave from work. Through many tears, I asked for his complete healing during the chaplet. I'm happy to say, with all the prayers and a beautiful influence of prayer warriors, his healing has begun. He no longer needs anxiety medication. He went from a 125-pound man to 160 pounds on his 6-foot frame. He's back to working full-time. He's even discerning going back to school. And for the first time since he was a small child, he seems truly happy. Thank you, Drew. Thank you, everyone at Relevant Radio, all who have prayed of this circle of influence in the healing journey for my son. Wow. That's from Carla.
1: Well, we're family, right? Isn't that what it's all about? I love that, Brooke. That is so beautiful. And I'm glad he found Relevant Radio. Mm-hmm. I'm glad that she found Relevant Radio. I'm glad the family has been touched by Relevant Radio. And I'm glad you're part of Relevant Radio as well. Thank you so much. Down to 17 minutes remaining in this hour. We're going to pray the Chaplet of Divine Mercy in 17 minutes. We're going to stop. We're not going to ask. We're just going to pray. And we're going to put this all before God. We're going to invoke the great mercy of God. And, you know, I love that because I totally trust that God's going to give us exactly what we need, not a penny more, not a penny less. But I do believe the Lord is speaking to you. The Lord is inviting you to be part of this. Have you ever noticed how often in Scripture it speaks about generosity? I think it was Peter Grandage that said like a third of like all the things that Christ talked about dealt with money. I think that's what he said. You know, I'll have to look that stat up. But there's a lot of them. Again and again, God calls you to give, right? Not because he needs something for you. God doesn't need anything, right, from us. But he wants something for you. And I often think about that. The Bible speaks about generosity and money and stewardships literally thousands of times. Why? Because God knows your heart follows, you know, what you treasure. You know, so do you treasure the world? That's where your heart's going to be. Do you treasure God? That's where your heart will be. And here's the beautiful truth of it all. And I've come to learn.

0: your family, your blessings, your faith. That's a gift from God. And when you give generously, when you support Relevant Radio, when you spread the gospel, you really begin reflecting the heart of God himself. And I'm telling you, the Lord constantly gives. It flows forth from him. He pours his mercy out, right? His love, his forgiveness, his grace. He does it without measure. So when you open your own hands in generosity, think about this. You become like God. You become more like him. So your gift today is not just it's not just a donation. It's an act of faith. It says, Lord, I trust you more than I trust my bank account. God always blesses a generous heart. I'm telling you, I'll build that treasure in heaven. 877-291-0123. Put the Lord to the test in this respect, right? Give and watch. Watch your happiness increase and watch how the Lord blesses you. You know, Matthew, I think it's Matthew 6:19, where it says, you know, don't store up your treasure on earth, but store it up in heaven, right? And when you make that pledge today, it's exactly what you're doing. 877-291-0123. We're down now just to 15 minutes remaining. Brooke, $36,000 to go to the next goal. $36,000 if we can get through that. It'll be still close.
1: We can do it. Blessed Mother's Magnificat, the mighty has done great things for me, and mighty is his name. And gratitude moves us to action, and action changes the world. And that's what we need right now from this spring pledge drive with just a few hours left, the final day. And Jean is stepping up. Thank you in Cicero, Illinois. We'll never know how much your $11 gift means. It's a second time gift. It's an online gift. It's doubled. The same for Sandra in Tampa, Florida, another second gift. A lot of those purple ribbons, which are indicative of a purple gift. Same thing with Gloria in Rancho Cucamonga, California, because you know how critical this is, the need these hours. Deborah in Geneva, Illinois, thank you for your online donation. Tim in Neenah, Wisconsin, it's slowing down a little bit. Drew, you said it, $36,000, if we could possibly do that, and I know we can, in the next 14 minutes, especially as we go into the Hour of Mercy. What a boost that would be to get us there. We're 89%. That would help us turn that corner to 90% of the way with 2 hours left in this pledge drive. 877-291-0123, the mobile app or relevantradio.com. And, you know, we're in a time that studies are showing audiences are more skeptical than ever. I am, because of AI in producing journalistic features, news, altering content, deep fakes. Yeah. It is fueling the collapse of trust in objective truth. There's a rise of conspiracy theories. That's not a good thing. But it's so nice because you know you're going to get truth, beauty, goodness here at Relevant Radio. On our guiding principles, next to the chapel, Drew, right there on the wall, is the faithfulness to the magisterium of the Catechism of the Church, to the United States bishops under the protective intercession of the Blessed Virgin Mary. That is on our wall. We are unwavering in that, so you don't have to worry. And that is more valuable than ever, but it takes cooperation because we are supported by you.
0: 877-291-0123. It's not too late to get in. The needle's moved. We're down to $33,000 to go. 12 minutes remaining. Look, we really need help right now. And I'm going to be honest, we really need all hands on deck. I want to thank all those new donors like Jesse in Las Vegas, Nevada, and Rachel in Ellicott, Maryland, and Matthew in Pearl, Texas, and Laura and Susan Nicholson. So many new donors coming in. Jesse in Anonymous in Carmichael, California. Thank you for your generosity. Thank you for what you can do. You know, we're about to pray the Chaplet of Divine Mercy in just a few minutes. And you and I are going to pray. We're going to, you know, come together, approach the throne of God. We're going to ask for mercy, not because we deserve it, but because God's love is really greater than your weakness. And isn't that exactly why Relevant Radio matters so much? I mean, every single day this ministry brings people to God's mercy. You know, and I know someone's listening right now who probably feels ashamed of their past. Maybe you did something you really regret. Or maybe there's someone listening right now who's overwhelmed by fear or the burden of sin. Then they tune in, they hear the Chaplet of Divine Mercy. And what do they hear? The words? They hear, Jesus, I trust in you. And suddenly hope begins to rise again. You know, that fear, that anxiety, that despair, it lifts. Because when you have Christ in your life, all is possible. You know, all that goes away when you put your trust in the Lord. He's going to take care of it. Your support helps make those moments possible for those people. And your generosity right now helps keep the message of mercy reaching souls who

0: desperately need to know that they are loved and that they are forgiven and that God is in control of everything. And that's the beautiful thing, right? God's mercy is that no life is beyond his reach. No wound is too deep for his mercy to heal. No sin is too great to be forgiven. 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When you give right now, you support the Chapel of Divine Mercy. We're about to pray in just 10 minutes now. So become an apostle of mercy. Spread this devotion. Your gift now will make a huge difference in proclaiming his mercy. And maybe you're about to pray with me. You know, make that gift right now. Offer it to God as a sacrifice. Leave us the prayer intention for your loved one. And we'll pray together. And we will trust in the Lord's mercy.
1: Okay, 10 minutes away. We are getting so close now, and our goal is $3 million, 5 o'clock Central Time. We're almost 90% of the way there, and as you just said, Drew, these last 10 minutes matter. They always do. Every minute matters, but when you step forward, you will help us push over the finish line. I want to just thank a few people here. Christine in Milwaukee, near Milwaukee, in Hartford, Wisconsin. Thank you so much for your gift. Almost moved to tears here by her intention, and that is that her son we'll speak to her again. And I just think if you're hearing this right now, to pray. And thousands upon thousands are praying for you, Christine, in this intention and for your son and for reconciliation and for all families who are fractured, for any estrangement. Araceli in California, thank you so much for your 26 online gift. Mary Jo in Orangeville, California, $1,000, praying for your children to come back to the faith, to come home to the church. That $1,000 gift is now $2,000. 9 minutes left in this hour. Eileen in Rhode Island making a second gift of $155. Thank you so much. You can go to relevantradio.com, tap the app, or call right now to finish strong before this hour of mercy begins.
0: We're going to need $29,000 in the next 9 minutes. Can we do that? If you can help in this hour, I cannot tell you how critical your gift will be. Because we're going to stop and we're going to pray and I'm going to put everything just in the hands of the Lord. And that's all that we really can do, right? I just want to trust the Lord and see what he has in store. You will be blessed for doing that. But as Brooke was just talking a little bit about that last call, and that is that's a tough one. Yeah. You know, these family estrangements are so difficult. You know, maybe you have a broken relationship with your sibling, or it's your parents, or maybe it's your child. That's a deep wound. Maybe it's a friend, coworker. Maybe you know what it feels like to carry the pain of an estranged relationship. That son that no longer calls you, the daughter that's drifted away, the sibling that hasn't spoken to you in years, the marriage wounded by misunderstanding or infidelity or abuse. Those are some of the deepest wounds I think a person can carry. Why? Because family, that's meant to be a place of safety and love, right? Of belonging. And when you're wounded that way, when you're betrayed that way, I don't think anything cuts so deep. And that's why Relevant Radio matters so much. I mean, every single day, this ministry brings healing into wounded hearts and into homes. You just heard that powerful testimony. And we're going to pray for all who are suffering, who are carrying that burden. And we will be praying the chaplet. But, you know, what's our message? You know, reconciliation is still possible with God. Hearts do soften. Forgiveness begins. Hope returns. And when you support Relevant Radio, you plant those seeds. You become part of that healing mission. So your generosity in this moment is so critical because people need to hear that message. They need to take that step towards reconciliation. They need to learn to forgive. They need to open their arms and give that loving embrace. Come on, help right now. We need you. Down to $25,000 to go. If 50 people will join me in this moment, 50 people, if you can come in at 50 more people, we will move the needle and we'll get that $25,000. Down to 7 minutes before we pray the chaplet. Let's not fall short. Come on, we can do this. Last hours of the Relevant Radio Pledge Drive, literally the last minutes, last 127 minutes, 877-291-0123. 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
1: Awesome. 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So many people today are living in this constant state of fight or flight. And when you're in that state, it's very hard to actually grow spiritually. and to let your guard down, to trust that God is in control. Any given moment here on Relevant Radio, you are hearing prayers, you're hearing reminders of the power of the sacrament, the beauty of God's grace, the amazing stories of the saints, ordinary lives every day who've been transformed forever. Did you know there's actually a medical condition called the hurried woman syndrome? I mean, we don't even need that diagnosis to know that exists. And the symptoms are fatigue and weight gain and irritability and melancholy. And most of us can just look at our calendars and say, yep, I have the hurried woman syndrome. It's not just the demands, but the weight of the demands on our time. So it doesn't give us a chance to reflect, to remember even where we put our coffee or our keys. There is a deep need to slow down, and Relevant Radio meets you right where you are at this moment in time and saying, we're going to penetrate the heart. We're going to bring you to the source of all restoration, all those rewords, renewal, restoration, rejuvenation, recollection. And we want to be here for everyone always. And we need you in order to do that. Pat in Tempe, Arizona, you get it. Thank you for your gift. Second time, $52. Randy in Waverly, Minnesota. Drew, 5 minutes left in the hour.
0: Wow. Thank you for whatever you can do. 5 minutes to go. We've moved the needle. We're down to $20,000 to go. I need about 33 more people. Will you represent 1 year of the life of Christ right now? Be those 33 years. Who are those 33 heroes that will stand up right now at 877-291-0123. We're going to pray the chaplet. We're going to stop asking. We're going to stop inviting you for just a moment. You can still make that call. You can still go online. You can still use the mobile app. But you can get in right now. Two phone lines just opened up. Come on, make that call. Move the needle. $20,000 to go. Maybe you can come into $10,000, $20,000. Maybe you can do it. Thank you for whatever you can do. We're down to $11,000 now. $11,000. Just 3.5 minutes remaining. These are the final moments of the Relevant Radio Pledge Drive. We need you right now. Look, we're about to pray the Chaplet of Divine Mercy in a few minutes. And I'm telling you, your support helps carry that message of mercy across the airwaves to souls who may have nowhere else to turn. And what an incredible privilege that is. That's what you do. And I want to thank you for that. I know God delights in that. You become part of every prayer, every conversion, every soul that is reminded that God's mercy is bigger than their past and that nothing is impossible with Him. Not a cancerous cell, not a financial problem, not a jail sentence. Amen. I truly believe heaven will reveal just how powerful your generosity is in helping bring souls back to God. But this is the moment. 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I need 12 more people, 12 more apostles. We're getting there. Down to $10,000 to go.
1: 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You'll see the button. It just takes less than 60 seconds. And we've got some wonder workers. You said 33 people, Drew. We're seeing numbers. We definitely could use some more. But Irene is one in Dallas, Texas. She said, I only have $12, but here you go. That's important because that's doubled. Everything is matched between now and 5 p.m. Central when we wrap up. Therese in Glenside, Pennsylvania, thank you for your gift. Paul in Simi Valley, California, we could definitely use some larger gifts now, Drew.
0: Yeah, big time.
1: But everything matters, and we thank you for every gift.
0: Come on, $10,000. It's not too late. Let's do that. That brings us $300,000 left to raise. It's going to be a nail biter. We're about to pray the Chaplet of Divine Mercy. You're going to hear those words, Jesus, I trust in you. That's what this pledge drive is about, right? Trust. We trust that God is going to use his ministry to reach souls. Trust that he's going to bless every act of generosity from your heart. Trust that when you give for his kingdom, he will never be outdone in love or mercy. So as we're about to pray, I want to invite you, place your trust in him. Do it today in a concrete way. Even if your gift feels small, if you feel, hey, $10 is not much, make that pledge. I know it's sacrificial. And remember, God multiplies what is put into his hand. Let's pray right now, okay? 877-291-0123. Call right now. It's not too late. 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
0: Anonymous is listening to us. I want to grab her call. She says this is exactly what happened to her. Anonymous, good afternoon.
5: I'm really glad you're talking about this because I just don't think people think about women. And I'm almost 60 years old, and this started when I was 16, when a family member exposed me to pornography, and I was 16 years old. It was exactly what happened to me. I sought out those kinds of abusive relationships because I read about it, and it was easy to find romance novels that featured that. And it's exactly what happened is I needed to make it real. I wanted my fantasies to become real, and it ended up in my relationships, in my marriage. And it's just creepy how, without even talking about it, people who have the same ideas get drawn to one another. I mean, that, to me, is just the devil. But my husband, out of nowhere, had no problem accommodating, and it just about nearly killed me.
6: 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And some of the women that we work with, they just feel like they're the only one caught up in this, and the shame and the guilt holds them, you know, hostage in that. So thank you for sharing your story.
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6: Mm-hmm.
0: That's
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0: Well, good afternoon and welcome. Hey, thank you. I want to thank everyone for your generosity. We are in the middle of the Relevant Radio Pledge Drive. We're going to stop right now, and we're going to pray. We're just going to put all this into the hands of the Lord. And I want to thank everyone who's listened to the Pledge Drive, because I know sometimes that's not... I guess it could be entertaining. It would be kind of fun. We'll see whether we get to our goal. We need about $300,000 to get the goal. So I'm going to pray the chaplain today for a couple things, if I could. I want to pray for everyone who has donated to this apostle, that God will show you in a very visible, very vivid, very tangible way the fruit of your generosity. You know, that new doors open, that healing come to you, that finances are multiplied, that he surprises you in ways that only God can. And I want to pray for those who can't afford to give, who've been listening and say, I'd love to, but true, you just don't understand. I can barely keep my lights on. I want to pray for you, too, that God really showers you with an abundance of his blessing, his mercy, that it envelops you. So let's make that our intention right now. We'll pray for the apostle of Relevant Radio that brings the message of mercy to the country every day and does so much good on so many different levels in terms of teaching the faith and just bringing hope, I think, and truth to a culture that sometimes has been quite lost and disoriented. I also want to pray for my son. You know, I've been praying for him lately. You know, it's been a battle. You know, people say to me, your prayers are so powerful. They get answered. Yeah, well, I've been praying a while for him, right? And not every prayer is answered instantly. And I have to walk in faith and in trust, too. And he's been so close in so many of his job interviews. Well, he has two. He has two different jobs. He has one today. And he's waiting to hear back from the other one, which went really, really well. So sometimes God closes doors in our life. And sometimes he says no to something we really want because he's got something even better in store for you, right? And maybe he'll shut the door because he's going to open a new one. Or maybe that job wasn't right for you because he's got something else tested. Maybe that relationship in your life did not work out because the spouse that he wants is in the offing. You know, somebody who's the perfect fit for you. And that relationship may not have been so good. So maybe it's the same thing with a job or whatever it might be you're facing right now. So trust God. Live in the present moment. You know, live in the now and know that the Lord is in control and he's going to work things out for your good. I'm praying today with Brooke Taylor. It's always great to have her in studio with us. Brooke, thanks for being here.
1: Hi, Drew. I'm so happy to pray together.
0: Anything you want to start us off with or pray for? Or?
1: Yes, because today we have two wonderful feast days, St. Isidore the laborer, the farmer. So all those who are in agriculture or farmers in the land and a good harvest this year and season. Also St. Dimphna. She is the patroness of those afflicted with mental illness, nervous disorders, those with autism, anxiety, dementia, runaways, and so many these days are suffering from worry and fear and anxiety. And I especially want to ask for her intercession as we pray the chaplet today for the young people, those that are really feeling lost, disassociation, all sorts of issues that can make it really difficult to see and feel the peace and love of God.
0: You're from Ohio, right?
1: Mm-hmm.
0: And St. Dimphna, is there a national shrine to St. Dimphna in Ohio?
1: There is. It's located in a beautiful historic church in Massillon, Ohio, not too far from the Pro Football Hall of Fame. Mm-hmm. And it's located in there. There's a first class relic there. And a lot of people come from all over. There's a special mass on this Sunday as well for her.
0: Well, I'm so glad you brought her to the table. Powerful story, of course. And I want to pray for anyone who's a victim of abuse as well or any other problems that might be faced. But we'll pray right now for you. If you are on hold, I see a number of people have already queued up. Thank you for doing that. We'll try to get you on the air. And if you don't get through, Nick is on our social media, and you can hit him up on our X account. Just send him a post at Drew Mariani Show. Nick, anything you want to jump in for before we begin?
2: Sure. We prayed earlier in the week for my brother-in-law, Ryan, who had a midterm test for his paramedic school, and he passed his first test. So prayers of thanksgiving for all those who prayed for him.
0: Awesome stuff. That's great. We need good paramedics. That's for sure. All right. We'll pray right now. We'll take all of your intentions. If you want to join us, as I said, feel free to try to do that. But let's begin. In the name of the Father and of the Son and of the Holy Spirit, amen. You expired, Jesus, but the source of life gushed forth for souls, and the ocean of mercy opened up for the whole world. O font of life, unfathomable divine mercy, envelop the whole world and empty yourself out upon us. No blood and water which gushed forth from the heart of Jesus is a fountain of mercy for us.
1: I trust in you.
0: O blood and water which gushed forth from the heart of Jesus is a fountain of mercy for us.
1: I trust in you.
0: O blood and water which gushed forth from the heart of Jesus as a fountain of mercy for us.
1: I trust in you.
0: Our Father who art in heaven, hallowed be thy name. Thy kingdom come, thy will be done on earth as it is in heaven.
1: Give us this day our daily bread, and forgive us our trespasses as we forgive those who trespass against us. And lead us not into temptation, but deliver us from evil. Amen.
0: Hail Mary, full of grace, the Lord is with thee. Blessed art thou among women, and blessed is the fruit of thy womb, Jesus.
1: Holy Mary, Mother of God, pray for us sinners now and at the hour of our death. Amen.
0: And I believe in God, the Father Almighty, the Creator of heaven and earth, and in Jesus Christ, his only Son, our Lord, who was conceived by the Holy Spirit and was born of the Virgin Mary. He suffered under Pontius Pilate, was crucified, died, and was buried. He descended into hell. On the third day, he rose again from the dead. He ascended into heaven and is seated at the right hand of God the Father Almighty. From there he shall come to judge the living and the dead.
1: I believe in the Holy Spirit, the Holy Catholic Church, the communion of saints, the forgiveness of sins, the resurrection of the body, and life everlasting. Amen.
0: Amen. All right. Our first call today comes from Mary. She's praying with us in Florida. Hi, Mary. Good afternoon.
3: Hi, Drew. I wanted to know if I could put in a prayer intention for my youngest son. He's suffering from actually all the things that Brooke was talking about, the anxiety, depression. He's had some suicidal thoughts, and I'm hoping that he'll take his medicine and just do better.
0: All right. Well, let's pray for him. It's got to be such a heavy cross for you. I'm really sorry. As a mother, especially when a child talks about, you know, not wanting to live, I mean, it'll rob you of your oxygen. So we're going to pray. And today's a great day. We'll call upon St. Diffna to intercede in a particular way for your son and bring him the healing. And I know other people who've been down this path, young men like yours, who felt the same way. They explored, you know, even suicide. And, prayer prevailed. And you know what? They're healthy, strong adults today. So we're going to blanket him in prayer. We are going to cover him. I want to pray for you as a mother that you have all the grace and strength that you need in this difficult moment. And you're not alone. There are many, many parents out there. Many people who struggle with anxiety and depression. Many dark thoughts of hopelessness. And I just want you to know, if you feel that way right now, Jesus sees you. He knows every battle that's taking place in your mind and in your heart. And your parent, he sees that child, and he's not abandoned them. He loves that child even more than you. So let's pray right now. Yeah, one of my favorite diary quotes, and I have many, is when St. Faustina writes in diary entry 1182, she says, "The greater the misery of a soul, the greater the right that they have to my mercy." And I just think of these tortured souls right now. Your son is not beyond hope, and he's deeply loved by God, and his life has immeasurable value. So, Lord, I give you those right now with suicidal ideation, those who want to terminate their baby because they don't think they can handle the child. I want to pray for those who are crippled by anxiety and just chained by depression. Set these souls free. Eternal Father, we offer you the body, blood, soul, and divinity of your dearly beloved Son, our Lord Jesus Christ.
1: In atonement for our sins and those of the whole world.
0: For the sake of his sorrowful passion.
1: Have mercy on us and on the whole world.
0: For the sake of his sorrowful passion.
1: Have mercy on us and on the whole world.
0: For the sake of his sorrowful passion.
1: Have mercy on us and on the whole world.
0: For the sake of his sorrowful passion.
1: Have mercy on us and on the whole world.
0: For the sake of his sorrowful passion.
1: Have mercy on us and on the whole world.
0: For the sake of his sorrowful passion.
1: Have mercy on us and on the whole world.
0: For the sake of his sorrowful passion.
1: Have mercy on us and on the whole world.
0: For the sake of his sorrowful passion.
1: Have mercy on us and on the whole world.
0: For the sake of his sorrowful passion.
1: Have mercy on us and on the whole world.
0: For the sake of his sorrowful passion.
1: Have mercy on us and on the whole world.
0: All right. Gail is in Countryside, Illinois. Hi, Gail.
4: Hi, Drew. I'm so glad I got through. My cousin's little 7-month-old boy, baby Sammy, is in the hospital right now with RSV. And they're first-time parents, and they're so worried about him, and we're all praying. And also, my daughter, Angela, my youngest one, had a double mastectomy last week.
0: Wow.
4: And I just want to pray for her continued healing. But they think they got all the cancer. Oh, thank you so much.
0: No, you got it. I'm glad you got through, too, Gail. Thank you for calling in, and we will lift that up. I want to first pray for your first intention and all children right now that are in the NICU and the PICUs. all those parents that are concerned about the health of their child, and in particular this little baby suffering from RSV. That's tough, as well as the recovery from a double mastectomy. And Lord, I bring you these intentions. I pray for those in the fight with cancer, and I just ask you embrace and heal those right now, Lord, who are most in need of your mercy, especially when it comes to health. Eternal Father, I offer you the body, blood, soul, and divinity of your dearly beloved Son, our Lord Jesus Christ.
1: In atonement for our sins and those of the whole world.
0: For the sake of his sorrowful passion.
1: Have mercy on us and on the whole world.
0: For the sake of his sorrowful passion.
1: Have mercy on us and on the whole world.
0: For the sake of his sorrowful passion.
1: Have mercy on us and on the whole world.
0: For the sake of his sorrowful passion.
1: Have mercy on us and on the whole world.
0: For the sake of his sorrowful passion.
1: Have mercy on us and on the whole world.
0: For the sake of his sorrowful passion.
1: Have mercy on us and on the whole world.
0: For the sake of his sorrowful passion.
1: Have mercy on us and on the whole world.
0: For the sake of his sorrowful passion.
1: Have mercy on us and on the whole world.
0: For the sake of his sorrowful passion.
1: Have mercy on us and on the whole world.
0: For the sake of his sorrowful passion.
1: Have mercy on us and on the whole world.
0: All right, our next call is from Maryland in Orlando, Florida. Before I go, let me jump over to Nick right here in studio with me. Nick, what's coming in?
2: Drew, Phil is praying for Austin, who took his life recently. Jay is asking prayers for someone who's very depressed and anxious about life and the challenges ahead. Michael is asking prayers for Jean in St. Louis Park, who enters hospice, but she still has a chance for recovery. Susan is asking prayers for her daughter who graduated medical school and needs prayers for her personal life. Mia is praying prayers for Dennis, who has open heart surgery and now has a tracheotomy, who's running a fever as well. Please pray for complete recovery. She's also asking prayers for herself for her back pain and kidney stones. Joan is praying for 20-year-old stepdaughter who's in the ICU, whose liver, kidneys, and lungs are now shutting down. Oof. Finally, Elaine is praying for great nephew Ethan, who passed away and he was only a teenager.
0: Oh, how sad. Such heavy intentions. Yeah. Lord, I beg your mercy on those that have just sent him into Nick. And just we ask for all those, Lord, who are united with me, wherever they are. You know our hearts. You know those intentions that we carry. If you want to send me your intentions, I've moved away from the Drew at Relevant Radio email to mercy@relevantradio.com. So mercy@relevantradio.com for prayer intentions as well. And you will be prayed for. And of course, answered prayers you can send to Drew. Okay, answered prayers, drew@relevantradio.com. I'd love to hear your praise reports. We get them every day. Let me go to Orlando, Florida next. Marilyn is praying with us there. Marilyn, good afternoon.
5: Good afternoon, Drew. Thank you for taking my call.
0: You are welcome.
5: I just wanted to bring in a praise report. Right. I had stage 4 cancer in my throat, lymph nodes, and my tongue. The stage 4 and my lymph nodes, after the scan Monday from the doctor, that says it's completely gone after 3 years. It's gone.
0: Wow.
5: Yes, the prayers have been answered. The one on my tongue has stabilized. It hasn't gotten any bigger. It's just got smaller, but it's still stable. So I'm still praying on that. But God does answer prayers.
0: Yeah, well,
5: praise God forever.
0: Marilyn, thanks for calling. God gave you a little hope, didn't he? He showed you that cancer's not bigger than him, right? What a miracle. I mean, that is her cancer in her lymph nodes. And when you get the diagnosis that cancer's in your lymph nodes, it's not a good diagnosis. That prognosis is not a very hopeful one. And yet it disappeared, right? I think of Luke 1:37, my favorite scripture verse. Nothing will be impossible with God. There is nothing impossible with God. Once what brought you fear and tears and sleepless nights, medical reports that seem impossible, it's right there in the scan. It's right there in the doctor's notes. You know, and I thank doctors for their treatments, and I want to thank all caregivers. Nothing's impossible with God. God can heal cancer. I know many of you are struggling with that right now. And the Chaplet of Divine Mercy is not empty repetition. It's a cry of trust. It's an appeal to the heart of Jesus. And so many souls turn to it in times of desperation. And what do they see? They find hope. They find healing. They find strength. And they find reconciliation. And Lord, I thank you for the way you work. I lift up every intention. So many souls now crying out to you. In your mercy, hear our united voices. And Lord, let there be an abundance of miracles, healings, and blessings as we pray. Eternal Father, I offer you the body, blood, soul, and divinity of your dearly beloved Son, our Lord Jesus Christ.
1: In atonement for our sins and those of the whole world.
0: For the sake of his sorrowful passion.
1: Have mercy on us and on the whole world.
0: For the sake of his sorrowful passion. compassion.
1: Have mercy on us and on the whole world.
0: For the sake of his sorrowful passion.
1: Have mercy on us and on the whole world.
0: For the sake of his sorrowful passion.
1: Have mercy on us and on the whole world.
0: For the sake of his sorrowful passion.
1: Have mercy on us and on the whole world.
0: For the sake of his sorrowful passion.
1: Have mercy on us and on the whole world.
0: For the sake of his sorrowful passion.
1: Have mercy on us and on the whole world.
0: For the sake of his sorrowful passion.
1: Have mercy on us and on the whole world.
0: For the sake of his sorrowful passion.
1: Have mercy on us and on the whole world.
0: For the sake of his sorrowful passion.
1: Have mercy on us and on the whole world.
0: All right, Austin, Texas is up next. Marcia, good afternoon. Oh, Marcia,
6: hi,
0: forgive me. Marcia, hi.
6: Oh, it's okay. It's okay. I'm calling for prayer for a dear friend. She is having, at about 3:45, she had a stroke, so she's having ventricle left and right heart surgery just to see how bad the damage was. And so, and then also for a dear friend, her sister Connie, who has been on dialysis for about 3 years. Hope and pray that she gets healed and doesn't have to be back for the rest of her life. Oh, I'm sorry. And for a good friend, Erlene, whose knees, she's in a lot of pain all the time. She's a trooper, though. She's 80, will be 87.
0: Wow.
6: And for my little grandbaby, who's not really too sick, but she has a cough. My daughter took her to the doctor today and just coughing a little low-grade fever. But mainly for Annetta coming up, all of them, but coming up on the surgery. Thank you so much.
0: No, you got it, Marcia. We'll pray for you, and we'll pray for that beautiful little granddaughter of yours, too, okay? All your intentions, and I ask you here her intentions. I also want to pray for a colleague of mine. I found out today that his father has stage 4 cancer. I didn't know that. But I want to pray for him. He knows who he is. I was at Mass with him today. Praying for your dad, and that's a tough thing. But, Lord, I give you the intentions of everyone now united with me in prayer, and I just ask for your mercy. Nothing is impossible with you. I know you hear these prayers. I know you make great promises to St. Faustina. So read our hearts, and in your mercy, hear and answer us. Eternal Father, we offer you the body, blood, soul, and divinity of your dearly beloved Son, our Lord Jesus Christ.
1: In atonement for our sins and those of the whole world.
0: For the sake of his sorrowful passion.
1: Have mercy on us and on the whole world.
0: For the sake of his sorrowful passion.
1: Have mercy on us and on the whole world.
0: For the sake of his sorrowful passion.
1: Have mercy on us and on the whole world.
0: For the sake of his sorrowful passion.
1: Have mercy on us and on the whole world.
0: For the sake of his sorrowful passion.
1: Have mercy on us and on the whole world.
0: For the sake of his sorrowful passion.
1: Have mercy on us and on the whole world.
0: For the sake of his sorrowful passion.
1: Have mercy on us and on the whole world.
0: For the sake of his sorrowful passion.
1: Have mercy on us and on the whole world.
0: For the sake of his sorrowful passion.
1: Have mercy on us and on the whole world.
0: For the sake of his sorrowful passion.
1: Have mercy on us and on the whole world.
0: All right, San Francisco, California is up next. Francis, good afternoon.
7: Hi, Drew. I love Pledge Drive. I love it.
0: Well, I love
7: to
0: you,
7: hear the
0: Francis.
7: Miracle moment.
0: Well, I love you.
7: I love you too, my brother. And so I just, we all need to gather and say to ourselves, let's get this miracle. Little Mariana's coma anniversary is this Sunday, the 17th. So let's hit a home run for her. And let's everybody start the Pentecost novena tomorrow. And let's all gear up for the Sacred Heart consecration of our nation and start spreading the word, because we haven't even heard a thing about it at our parish. But Mariana's on my heart, and so many people in the YouTube comments become like family. Yeah. They're all praying for her, and just really want to say thank you, especially for sharing the miracle moments during Pledge Drive. And I think I've given 8 times, so come on, listeners. If I can do it on a state salary, y'all can do it too.
0: Well, you win, first of all. That's got to be a record. 8. That's fantastic. Francis, thank you. First, for two
7: sure.
0: things. One, for supporting Relevant Radio and the chaplain and everything else that we do here. But secondly, for being so steadfast. I know you've been praying for little Mariana for a long time. And I think that persistence is heard by God. So let's pray for real movement in her case, okay? And we'll do that right now.
7: Thank
0: well.
7: You.
0: Thank you. Rick is in Indiana. Let me sneak him in very quickly. Rick, good afternoon.
8: Hi, Drew. Thank you for taking my call. God bless you.
0: God bless you.
8: If you would, please keep in mind my son, my wife and I's son, they went on a vacation with his girlfriend's family, and they had a really ugly breakup, and he is really emotionally distraught. And we talked to him several times, and he's like, you know, I just don't know if I have the strength to keep doing this and going on. So we entrusted him to our Lord and to the Chaplet of Divine Mercy.
0: Yeah.
8: And we're on our way from Indiana to go pick him up and safely make sure that he's okay and that he's in a good state.
0: Yeah, well, you know the number, right? 811. 811 if there's ever an emergency. What is it? It's 988. 988, which is the suicide prevention line. Rick, we'll pray for you. You know, because a father, I mean, my heart goes out to you. And this seems to be the theme today. So I really think God works when we hear these types of things, you know. So many people suffering with depression, anxiety, heartbreak, and suicidal ideation, wanting to hurt themselves in some way. And right now, your son needs to know that his life has value. And even if he can't feel it, God's got a mission for him. He was created with a purpose in this life. And I believe our prayers can change a life in a single moment and can bring peace to that heart and clarity to his mind. And I want to pray for that right now. Psalm 34, and I quote it just about every day in the chapter, the Lord is close to the brokenhearted. He saves those who are crushed in spirit. So, Lord, I give you this son. I give you this father. I give you all those today who carry these heavy crosses. And, Lord, in your mercy, I beg that you hear these prayers. Eternal Father, we offer you the body, blood, soul, and divinity of your dearly beloved Son, our Lord Jesus Christ.
1: In atonement for our sins and those of the whole world.
0: For the sake of his sorrowful passion.
1: Have mercy on us and on the whole world.
0: For the sake of his sorrowful passion.
1: Have mercy on us and on the whole world.
0: For the sake of his sorrowful passion.
1: Have mercy on us and on the whole world.
0: For the sake of his sorrowful passion.
1: Have mercy on us and on the whole world.
0: For the sake of his sorrowful passion.
1: Have mercy on us and on the whole world.
0: For the sake of his sorrowful passion.
1: Have mercy on us and on the whole world.
0: For the sake of his sorrowful passion.
1: Have mercy on us and on the whole world.
0: For the sake of his sorrowful passion.
1: Have mercy on us and on the whole world.
0: For the sake of his sorrowful passion.
1: Have mercy on us and on the whole world.
0: For the sake of his sorrowful passion.
1: Have mercy on us and on the whole world.
0: Holy God, holy mighty one, holy immortal one.
1: Have mercy on us and on the whole world.
0: Holy God, holy mighty one, holy immortal one.
1: Have mercy on us and on the whole world.
0: Holy God, holy mighty one, holy immortal one.
1: Have mercy on us and on the whole world.
0: Eternal God, in whom mercy is endless. And the treasury of compassion, inexhaustible, please look kindly upon us and increase your mercy in us so that in difficult moments we may not despair nor become despondent, but with great confidence submit ourselves to your holy will, which is love and mercy itself. Jesus, I trust in you. Jesus, I trust in you. Jesus, I trust in you. Our Lady Queen of Heaven.
1: Pray for us.
0: Our Lady of Champion.
1: Pray for us.
0: Mother of Mercy.
1: Pray for us.
0: Our Lady of Guadalupe.
1: Pray for us.
0: Our Lady Reconciler of Peoples and Nations.
1: Pray for us.
0: Virgin Most Sorrowful.
1: Pray for us.
0: Saint Joseph.
1: Pray for us.
0: Saint Faustina.
1: Pray for us.
0: Saint John Paul II.
1: Pray for us.
0: Saint Peregrine.
1: Pray for us.
0: Saint Jose Maria Escriva.
1: Pray for us.
0: Saint Patrick.
1: Pray for us.
0: Saint Diffna.
1: Pray for us.
0: Saint Andrew.
1: Pray for us.
0: Saint Elizabeth.
1: Pray for us.
0: Saint Nicholas.
1: Pray for us.
0: That's all of us. And who else? Anybody else?
1: St. Isidore.
0: St. Isidore.
1: The farmer.
0: And patron saint of impossible cases, especially those. I mean, St. Diffna is a perfect intercessor for this father that just called, right?
1: Mm-hmm.
0: For those who have
1: yes.
0: these desires to hurt themselves or that are really tormented in anguish
1: yes.
0: mentally. And it's such a cross. I mean, cancer is one thing, right? And that's wretched. Financial problems, that's wretched. I mean, these things all can weigh heavily, but when your heart is broken, when your mind is clouded, when, you know, things are tormenting you in you know, in those mental states, it's tough. So St. Diffna, we'll ask for her intercession in a powerful way. Thank you, Brooke, for praying.
1: Thanks,
0: it's good to have you in studio with us today. And by the way, we could use you right now. We stop every day for 30 minutes and we pray this chaplet of divine mercy. Don't go away, please. I'm going to make an appeal to you in this hour because I do need to hear from you right now. I'm going to sneak aside here and I'm looking at my call screen. We need to raise in now just an hour and a half ballpark. $277,000. If you prayed the chaplet, and if it touched your heart, if you find comfort and joy in the mercy of God, in the divine mercy prayer that we pray here every day, if you come to trust a little deeper in the Lord, walk a little closer to him because Relevant's been on the air, if this devotion has touched you in any way, this is the most generous hour in the entire lineup. And what we do in the next 30 minutes, it overshadows anything else we do. And that's because you are merciful and you love God, and I know you love the devotion and you want to support it. Would you make a pledge in this hour, even if you've given in the past? Maybe it was a previous pledge drive. Maybe it was last year. Maybe it was earlier in this pledge drive. Can we represent in this hour? It could be as small as $10. It gets doubled dollar for dollar. If you can give $100 or $1,000 or $10,000, this is the time to do it. Relevant needs you. I mean, not just Relevant. It's the souls need you. I believe God established Relevant Radio. He brought the chaplet into lives of many people on Divine Mercy through this wonderful organization and the Rosary, and has clarified and cleared up so many misconceptions, has taught the faith, has brought hope, has brought the message of Jesus Christ to our country. 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
1: 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Mom Kate in Minnesota, her son Luke has brain cancer. 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
0: Well, hey, thank you for joining me. Strap on your seatbelt because it is going to be a ride. We're going to rock it here. Race to the finish line. 1 hour, 28 minutes. So we are in the last few minutes of the Relevant Radio Pledge Drive. I just love the Chapel of Divine Mercy so much. I love God's mercy. I love the devotion. I am honored that the Lord chose me to be here. When Relevant first hired me, they reached out and they wanted me to do a morning show. And morning talk at the time was the hottest thing in the country. You know, you had guys like Stern and so many others. It was the number one market. Brookwood, now she did morning radio for a while. And I told him, look, I'm not really a morning person. It's the type of show I do. Those morning guys are like 3 a.m. That's not me, right? I'm a night owl, right?
16: John Morales is laughing.
0: Yeah, John Morales right now. He's a night owl, too. And yet that guy gets, I said, how do they do that, right? So I kind of passed. I said, no, I'm not really interested in doing a morning show. So and they said, well, what do you want to do? And I thought, I'd do the Rush Limbaugh slot. I'd do something like 9 to noon or something like, you know, something cushy like Patrick Madrid, right? Right in the middle of the day. I tease Madrid all the time. I'm like, Pat, you got the best schedule of anybody here at the network.
16: The sweet spot.
0: Oh, he smirks. He knows he does. He wakes up, has his coffee, does a little bit of prep. He rolls in, you know. He's East Coast. He's Ohio with you. Yeah. So he's 9 to noon, right?
16: Right.
0: The rest of the day, I'm like, you dog. Meanwhile, I'm here all day prepping and working and getting ready for my shift, right? But the network says now, if we really need you in drive time. And I said, okay, what the heck? So I ended up doing afternoon drive, which is the most listened to time slot right now in the country. Mm-hmm. So by God's providence, I ended up in the right slot. But you know what was really interesting? It was all part of God's divine plan. Because in the early days of the network, I had said to the network, look, if we want this apostolate to prosper, we were only a handful of stations at the time with a big vision and a big debt. I said, we need to promote God's mercy, because anyone who promotes his mercy will be blessed. That's what the Lord promised. He offers them protection in this life, and he offers them blessing. So we established the Chapel of Divine Mercy. And by God's providence, I was in that slot, you know, and today we continue to pray it, and I could not love it anymore. If anybody ever wants to move me, I'm not interested. I want to pray the Divine Mercy Chaplet, right? I'm not switching with you, Patrick. I'm sorry. I'm not changing positions. He wouldn't want to change anyway.
16: No 2 a.m. wake up.
0: No 2 a.m. wake up for John Morales. Yeah. Those morning teams. God bless you. Mm-hmm. God bless you guys for doing that. But, you know, that's where we are right now here in at Relevant Radio. We are proclaiming God's mercy. We're here for you. And I just love that prayer so much. It's, you know, what we do here, you hear those calls, it breaks your heart. I pray for them. I pray all the time when I hear these intentions. And I pray for you every day. Mass today, I prayed for you. I do need you today. I'm going to really ask you. I know you are devoted to God's mercy. This is the hour to show God how much you love him. This is the hour to really move the needle. This is the hour to really keep Relevant Radio strong. We need $260,000 if we're going to get the goal in now the next hour and 25 minutes. So I need heroic giving in this hour. You will not be able to outgive God. Your gift is an act of charity. Your gift is mercy in works. That's what's happening. It's mercy in action. So I'm going to give you a number. If you could use the phone right now, that would be wonderful. There's some volunteers standing by. Leave us your prayer intentions because we do want to pray for you, and we will. 877-291-0123. I'll give it to you again. 877-291-0123. 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We are $219,000 to go, so it has moved right now, which looks good. We'll see if those numbers all come through. But based on what I'm seeing in front of me, $219,000 to go, 1 hour. 23 minutes.
16: Yeah, the numbers move, but so has the time. So we only have less than an hour and a half to go. But yet, this is the hour of mercy. So a couple people to thank, and then I want to tell you, for those people who have given, for those who are yet to give, considering where your gift is going directly in this beautiful testimony that you're about to hear. John in Diamond Bar, California, coming in at $5,000.
0: Wow. Thank you, John. Thank you very much for that generosity.
16: A powerful prayer intention we received. We appreciate that, John. And you just doubled your gift. It's $10,000. Wow. Because we have those matching gifts right now. In Fontana, California, an anonymous gift also coming in at $5,000. Wow. So thank you. That's a brand new donor, too. And I want to tell you where your gift is going and read the story of Stephen. He's asking for prayers. He said, please pray for me in my continued journey to Jesus, that I have the strength to continue fighting temptations. I am transitioning back to my birth gender after living as a female for almost 20 years. I'm 37 now, and I realize my mistake. I want to follow Jesus. I desire him. May our blessed Heavenly Mother assist me in all my trials and continue to be my guiding light, and pray for my family that they may be strong in the faith. Oh, and finally, a prayer for Thanksgiving for all answered prayers since I first started listening to Relevant Radio 5 years ago. Now, just take that in. God bless you, Stephen, first and foremost. Today, the Feast of St. Dimphna. We've been talking about her. She is the patron saint of those with any trouble, battlefield of the mind, we know, anxiety, body dysmorphia, depression, so many afflictions of the mind for all who struggle, that our Lord's mercy will be your refuge. And that's what this pledge drive is about. You're not just keeping the network on the air. Of course, that's critically important. That's what it's about. But you're helping someone find the courage to live the gospel, finding a parent, being able to have hope, a younger person discover their identity in Christ. Right now, we are just a little over 90% of the way to our goal, and your gift helps us continue to be that lifeline where people find truth, find the saints, find a family that will not abandon them, find their hope in Jesus Christ, to repose in his sacred heart, in the Immaculate Heart of Mary. Carrie, in Winning, Texas, you are a winner. Wow. For us. Praise $11. God. Thank you. That's now doubled to
0: Carrie.
16: 22. Yes. David in Chicago, Illinois. Mark in Burridge, Indiana. This is the Hour of Mercy. We
0: Let's
16: are having
0: this hour.
16: A lot of wonderful givers, Drew. Your generosity is all the difference. 877-291-0123. 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
0: Well, to that caller there, I want to recommend something. If you're struggling with, gender identity, there's a man named Walt Heyer. He's an American author. He's been a gift. He's been on this show many times. He wrote a book called A Transgender's Faith. That's one of his book. And the website is this, sexchangeregret.com. Check out Walt Heyer. He went from being a man, transitioned to a woman. He was known as Jenna for about 8 years. Didn't fill the emptiness. His life was filled with suicidal ideation. And in the end, then through God's grace, he transitioned back. And he's got a beautiful ministry trying to help those who regret transitioning or reconsidering now this medical transition. And the site, if you go to that, again, sexchangeregret.com, includes personal testimonies and articles and research and all sorts of counseling resources. But you know, as you were reading that, I was just thinking of this guy, and I'm thinking, you know, God never stops calling his children, does he? I mean, no matter what your struggle yes. is, whether it's a sexual proclivity or a disorientation, whether it's some addiction, you know, whatever it is, God never stops pursuing you with love. And that's the message of Relevant Radio. And you know, Relevant Radio's on there is helping so many people come to find truth. And I think it's the most important thing that we do, to remind people that they are not abandoned, right? You're not forgotten. You are not beyond the reach of God's mercy. I know there are some listening right now, and maybe you're wrestling with the profound question about your identity. Maybe you are dealing with your purpose in life or even belonging. Some people are isolated and confused. Others are searching just for truth. They don't know where to turn. That's what Relevant Radio does. It offers, I think, something the world cannot, and that's clarity. Rooted in truth, of course, but it's also combined with compassion, rooted in Christ. And that's what your gift does. When you call right now, when you support during this pledge drive, you bring that message to souls who so desperately need hope. So many people need Jesus Christ. So many people need hope. Will you be that hand today that offers them that hope? Will you be that light that pierces their darkness? Call right now, 877-291-0123. Be part of helping people encounter the love of God and the beauty of truth and the peace that comes when you are in a relationship with Him. Because we're in a world right now filled with confusion. And that witness, I believe, really, it has never been more important. And I know God is talking to you. He's reaching out to you right now. And if you feel that tug on your heart, do not wait. Make the call. God will honor it. He'll multiply it, and He will bless it, and He will bless you. 877-291-0123 or online at relevantradio.com or on the mobile app. We need $207,000 to get to goal. So it's going to be a little bit of a climb. 1 hour, 18 minutes remain.
16: I want to thank Linda in Kentucky, Arlene in Joliet, Illinois. I just saw their gifts come through, and they both have similar intentions, that is, loved ones will return to the faith. And one of the special gifts that we're offering is this exclusive interview with Father Robert Ryan. Drew, you had a chance to sit down. I have to tell you, it's one of the most powerful, hope-filled stories I've heard in a long time. He walks us through this journey of a young man who was raised Catholic. I think so many parents will hear this and say, this could be my child. He was an altar server. He never missed Mass. His parents did everything right. And then what happened to cause him to leave the church? And we hear it wasn't one thing, and it didn't happen right away. But so often, as we know, it's little things, rationalizations, little compromise drifts, and different things that have eventually led him to be outside the church for years. And then not only how he came back to the faith, to the priesthood. It's really beautiful. And so any gift that you give online, you will immediately receive this, and I hope it will bless you. 877-291-0123, relevantradio.com, or the mobile app, as we now are nearing, well, 16 minutes left in this hour of mercy, Drew.
0: 877-291-0123. Brooke, I've got some news. And by the way, I want to thank Susan in Pottstown, Pennsylvania, for your $52 gift. 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And Troy in Blaine, Minnesota, and everyone that is now calling in. I am so grateful for your generosity. Look, let's honor God in this hour. This is the hour of divine mercy. We have 16 minutes remaining. This is the hour in which we pray. I really think God honors your charity. I think He honors your generosity. And I think that when we proclaim His mercy, when you support the network, especially in this hour, you're saying, Lord, thank you for your mercy. You are a great proponent, a great apostle of God's divine mercy. And with that comes protection. With that comes blessing. With that comes, I think, just special graces. And that's all in store for you. This is the hour to make the call. Do it right now. We need you. We're about $3,000 from crossing the $200,000.

0: 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We have 15 minutes left in this hour, and then that is it. The home stretch is ahead of us. 877-291-0123. We could use you now. This is the moment. 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
1: Lots of VIPs here. You're all a VIP if you've given because you're important. You're our MVP, Nancy Newport Beach, California. Your $100, so appreciated and doubled. David in Minneapolis, Minnesota, $50. Patricia, Oro Valley, Arizona. You have the distinction of coming in this hour of power, hour of mercy in the final time before we wrap up the final day of our pledge drive. We were talking a bit earlier about St. Dimphna, her patron saint, her feast days today, as well as St. Isidore the farmer. And we were mentioning here at Mass this beautiful story of St. Isidore, that two angels were plowing the field alongside him so that the work was not only done, but better than before. And this happened because he would always begin his day with prayer. He attended Mass before he went to work. His fellow co-workers complained, though, that he was always late to the fields because he was praying. But the message, and I think today especially, is that when we put God first, he takes care of the rest. We just have to be obedient and faithful. When we give, we say, we trust you, Lord. Well, you'll take that money. It will multiply our efforts, translate into a soul. And every gift you give is literally doubled. That is what's happening in these final minutes of the pledge drive. Everything is matched dollar for dollar.
0: 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You'll get that MP. You'll get that video that I produced. That'll come to you automatically. But above all, you know, you will help proclaim God's mercy, and we'll be there for so many other souls. You know, we need you right now. This is it. This is kind of the final few moments of this drive, and every pledge in this moment makes a difference. I can't tell you how critical it is. 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You know, we all know we live in a time where faith is under siege, right? Where the culture around you is shifting fast. And the values that we all once held true and anchored, you know, I talked about family and the dignity of life and our faith, they're under attack. 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Will you help us right now? Because we need you. We're in this together at 877-291-0123.
1: Thank you, Helen. In New Mexico, we are praying for the tumor in your back, that it goes away, that you are healed, for your other health issues, that you find your home soon. And we thank you for your gift. Out of all you're experiencing, you give. Thank you for your generosity, Helen. Charlotte in Wittenberg, Wisconsin, $100. John in Las Vegas, Nevada, $100.
0: Wow. Thank you, John.
1: Thank you for your online gift. Now 12 minutes left in this hour, Drew. 94% of the way there to our goal. We're just over an hour left in this pledge drive.
0: Down to $192,000. It's going to be a close one. 11 minutes remaining before the top of the hour break. Come on, we need you. 877-291-0123. You know, every gift that you make, every sacrifice you make in this hour, and I really do believe, you know, every generous offering, it begins with trust. And I preach trust all the time. I believe in it so much. It's changed my spiritual life and the way I pray, the way I deal with the trials of life and the difficulties and the challenges. And believe me, none of us is immune. I have plenty of crosses and trials, a lot of challenges where I have to walk with faith to the Lord. But I trust that God's going to provide. And I want you to do the same thing, because I want you to also trust that he sees your sacrifice. And I want you to know that he's going to multiply it. Trust that he can multiply even what might feel small in your hands. Right now, you might say, Drew, $10 is going to make a difference, $20. Yeah, you know why? Because God is the one who receives it. There were only five fish, right? Five loaves and how many fish? Five loaves and fish? Boy, I forget. Five loaves and two fish. There you go. I'm trying to get out. Only two fish. But the Lord fed, what, 5,000 people? You know, remember that little boy? It seemed, what he had was insignificant, but it became a miracle that is going to live on to the end of time. You know, why?

0: because that gift was placed in Christ's hands. And the same is true for your gift. And I do believe that. God will multiply your generosity far beyond anything you can imagine. And when you stand before God, when we pass this very short test called life, life is brief, you will see the merits of your generosity. You'll see every soul that has been impacted. You'll see the love that has been proclaimed. You're going to see the souls that have impacted, because your soul, your support does that. It reaches souls all across the country with prayer and encouragement, with truth, with the gospel message. And that's what the world needs. Thank you for whatever you can do. I know you're a generous soul. Make the call, especially if God's putting that on your heart now. 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Great way to give. I do it, and you'll be glad you did. Brooke, we're now down to $186,000 to go. It's going to be a nail biter. 1 hour, 9 minutes, 69 minutes. 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
1: 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All three quick, easy, secure ways to give. These final minutes, this is where everything happens. I mean, every moment up to this moment has been significant, but this will determine if we meet that goal, if Relevant Radio has brought you truth, helped you find the saints, discover the beauty of our devotions and sacraments, been a support system. This is a wonderful opportunity to say thank you. And in this hour of mercy, Cardinal Seurat talks about, you know, civilizations that lose the metaphysical sense, it becomes hell on earth. And it is so important. We are approaching 250 years of our country. What is the future going to look like? The gift of our country, the soul of our nation that we hand down to our children and grandchildren, and the fact that this year also our country, thanks to the bishops, will be consecrated to the Sacred Heart of Jesus. This is such a beautiful opportunity to continue to support that, because for all of these significant moments, Relevant Radio is there to take you right into the unfolding of that. And the reminder that we are here to protect and preserve truth, beauty, goodness, to never stop defending the dignity of all souls. And this is such a beautiful time and a way that you can make a tangible gift to support that. 877-291-0123.
0: 877-291-0123. Now down to $178,000. We have 68 minutes remaining in the pledge drive. That is it. This is the home stretch. Dollar for dollar match. If you give right now, it is tax deductible. Maybe God blessed you. Maybe you got a tax return, right? Maybe it was an inheritance. Maybe there was some sort of insurance refund. Maybe you realize, man, I spent a lot of money on other things like subscriptions or fast food or eating out or the cigarettes or the case of beer or the bottle of wine or whatever it is that you might enjoy indulging in. Can you say, Lord, today on Friday, a day in which we remember the passion and death of our Lord? And church used to have us fast from meat on this day, but we're still called to sacrifice. What a beautiful way to say thank you to the Lord for his sacrifice, for his love, for his mercy, for all that he's done for you, and for all that he's doing now through this apostolate. This is not a radio network. This is a ministry. This is an apostolate. God has raised us up. It supports the church. It helps build vocations. It helps, you know, support people in times of crisis. It offers prayer and love and hope. And we're here for you. And we will be here for you in the days to come. We consider you family. Family sticks together. And I'm asking you right now for the family to join us in this hour. We have 7 minutes left in this hour. That's all. 7 minutes in this hour of power, the hour we dedicate to God's mercy. Represent in this hour. Let your voice be heard. Let your generosity be seen. God will bless you for it. I know you feel that call. Make that call right now. 877-291-0123. 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
1: I am loving what I'm seeing here, Drew. Ricardo in Puerto Rico, $52. Wow. Thank you,
0: Ricardo.
1: That's doubled. Jennifer in Tampa, Florida, she's making a gift. Mike in Dallas, Texas, $500. Now doubled. Mike, you're going to receive that talk with Drew and Father Ryan, that beautiful conversion story. Anyone who gives online will receive it immediately. You, Joanne, will be getting that in Rhinelander, Wisconsin. Thank you for your gift of $300. We're 94% of the way to our goal. We're so close now, Drew. We're so close, but we still have over an hour. So you think about that, still is $171,000 in the next an hour and 5 minutes.
0: This is crazy. I mean, we're down $171,000 to go. 5 minutes remaining. 5 minutes. Time is running out, and it's not just a short while. I mean, this pledge drive is going to come to an end in 65 minutes now, and I really want to ask you personally not to wait any longer. If Relevant Radio has strengthened your faith, and if it has brought you peace in difficult moments, if it has helped you to pray, to trust God, to stay close to the church, this is the time to respond. I mean, your gift, I can't tell you, it's needed more than ever in this moment. You know, the world desperately needs hope, and it needs truth. It needs God, right? It needs mercy. And that's the mission of Relevant. That's what we do every single day. And right now, in these final moments, you can really help make sure that that message continues to reach souls. I don't think you really understand. It's hard to really comprehend what your gift does. The other problem so often, and I find myself prey to this too, oh, someone else will do it, right? I've already given. Be the person that steps forward. Okay, you be the first person up. Be the reason that somebody tomorrow hears something that draws them closer to Christ or has the chaplain prayed for them on their deathbed. You be the one that makes sure that somebody hears a message that changes their life forever. Call now, 877-291-01. Two, three. Brooke, down to $168,000 to go. 1 hour, 3 minutes. 877-291-0123. 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
1: Okay, now more than ever, we need you to step up, step into the mission of Relevant Radio to bring Christ to the world through the media, coast to coast, from Maui to Maine. 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We have the lights on because of you. Wow. And for the next quarter, we will please God with your gifts. Ophelia in Brownsville, Texas, thank you for your gift of $100. Erica in Cuba City, Wisconsin. Mary in Cedarburg. Thank you, Marianne in Glendale, California. Paula in Pennsylvania. Rosie in Black Earth, Wisconsin. Aurora, Illinois. Caroline coming in. Thank you. Everything is doubled. 877-291-0123. We pray for a big hour. We trust for a big hour. And here, with just a few minutes left in this hour of mercy, you have helped carry us to 94% the way of our goal. Wow. But we now just are over 1 hour left in this pledge drive.
0: It's the hour of power. And I said before, you are the most generous listeners I've ever seen, especially in this hour. What we do in 30 minutes is breathtaking. I am so grateful. Be part of that family in this hour who's made a difference. We're $166,000 now away from getting to our goal, but we are in the final 62 minutes. This is a time of urgency. These are the final moments. And I really believe this is where faithful people rise up together and they say, yes, Relevant Radio matters. This mission matters. Yes, people still need Jesus Christ. Yes, Relevant Radio must continue. And if you believe that, don't sit by and think somebody else is going to do it. God is talking to you. And maybe God is asking you to respond right now. 877-291-0123. You've heard the prayers. You've heard the stories. You know how this ministry is touching lives. 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
0: Wow. Praise
1: Thank
0: God.
1: You.
0: Thank you, Barbara.
1: You.
0: Thank you so much. 26 from Anonymous. 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
4: I did want to call because I wanted to share that I have been away from the church for over 10 years, and I had lived a rather simple life. I had finally went to Jesus. I cried, I prayed, and I had been praying, and I was in need of a major surgery for for a uterine fibroid that was the size of a cantaloupe.
5: Oh, my.
4: And so before my, and I had been praying, and I told God, you know, God, whatever your will is, I'll accept it, whether it's a complete hysterectomy, whether it's removal of everything, whatever it is, I'm accepting of your will. And thank you for being by my side and continue to help me be strong. And I went last month, and I'm barely talking about it now out loud. I went last month with the recent ultrasound results, and we were going to go through what procedures were to be done, and nothing was there. Absolutely
5: nothing. Praise God.
6: Wow.
4: There. Yes, yes.
5: Wow.
4: And so I do have my first, appointment with a father. I'm to be called back today, and I'm going to have a sit down and have my first confession.
5: Oh, wonderful.
4: After 10 years, and I'm ready. I no longer feel empty. I no longer feel vacant.
5: Praise God.
4: And this was before finding out about the fibroid. God truly has filled me with joy and peace in my heart that I have never had.
5: So
4: I cannot wait to receive the sacrament.
5: You're picking up on the conversation again. Wonderful. A conversation with God. That's the thing that's amazing to me, that no matter who we are, no matter how far we are from God, God is not far from us.
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0: Family, join the family, join the family. I love it. So good to call you family. It's so good to pray with you. I bump into people all the time and say, Drew, I feel like I know you. I feel the same way. Like I think of you all the time, like my family. I pray for my family, of course, on a daily basis, but I pray for you too. When I spend time with the Lord, when I'm in adoration, when I'm praying my rosary or chapel, when I'm going to Mass, you know, it's just I think of you and I pray for your intentions. And I've been praying throughout this week that God bless you. I know many people are struggling today. They can't really afford to give, and I get it. We are in the final minutes of the Relevant Radio Pledge Drive here, and if you can't afford to give, I don't want to guilt you or any way pressure anyone to support the work of God. I ask you to pray for us, okay? And God will bless that. He will. But if you can give, let me give you 3 ways to give, okay? And we could use you because we need to raise $149,000 now in the next 57 minutes if we're to get the goal. 877-291-0123. That's the number. We've got volunteers standing by right now. Our associates are there. They'll take your prayer intentions. They want to hear from you. They love hearing your stories. Call them now. Make that pledge. The other way to do is online at relevantradio.com. On the mobile app is the way I make my pledge. Try the mobile app. If you have our app, it's super easy. But if you give online or on the mobile app, you will be blessed with the, and in fact, only for the next 56 minutes, the video conversation I had with Father Rob Ryan. He was a man who left the faith, became a very successful in business down in Texas, was cutthroat. God had tapped him and has a way of drawing us home, doesn't he? He ended up having to come back to his home. And what happened in his home and what happened to his chapel changed his life. But if you've got a loved one away from the faith, you're going to hear the conversation. You'll learn some great strategies, and you'll see how God works. And what his parents ultimately did, some great lessons in that if you're praying for someone away from the faith. So that's all yours. But call right now. I need to raise $144,000 right now. T-minus 55 minutes. So before we go any further, I'm going to ask Brooke, if she'd be so kind, as to lead us in the memorare. We've entrusted every hour to the Mother of God, and we'll do that once again.
1: We go before her now to pray the memorare in the name of the Father, and of the Son, and of the Holy Spirit.
0: Amen.
1: Remember, O most gracious Virgin Mary, that never was it known that anyone who fled to thy protection, implored thy help, or sought thy intercession was left unaided. Inspired by this confidence, we fly unto thee, O Virgin of Virgin, my Mother. To thee do we come, before thee we stand, sinful and sorrowful. O Mother of the Word incarnate, despise not our petitions, but in thy mercy hear and answer us. Amen.
0: Father, Son, Holy Spirit. Amen. Yeah, beautifully said. Thank you very much. I want to thank everyone who has donated to us. Nick, did you say that Anonymous is cleared? Did you say that gift is cleared? So, okay, here's the deal. Christy and Austin, thank you for your dollar a day gift. I want to thank, I hope I say it right, Chimaka in Florence for your $42 gift. Tom and Geniso, I'm not saying that right.
1: Geneseo,
0: Illinois. Thank you for your $50 gift. And Anonymous in Berwyn, Illinois for your $21 gift. Anonymous in Ham Lake, Minnesota for your $200.
1: Ham Lake. That sounds fun.
0: It does. Minnesota is a land, they say, of 10,000
1: yes.
0: lakes. Little trivia, I think Wisconsin, the neighbor to its east, has even more lakes. But I don't know. They got the title. Mm-hmm. 10,000.
1: Yeah, but they don't have a ham lake.
0: No.
1: That's a one of
0: Wisconsin's
1: a kind.
0: Got super cool names though, like Black Earth and Freedom, Wisconsin. Yeah. And every time I turn around, there's some city in Wisconsin. I'm like, that's a cool name. Anonymous came in at $5,000, Brooke. Dollar for dollar
1: wow.
0: match right now. So that has moved the needle. We are now at $142,000 to goal. Can we do this in the next 54 minutes? It will be a nail biter. If we get heavy giving right now, if you can come through in any way, I'm telling you what, we'll make it to goal. We're listener supported. Relevance on the air. We have 4 pledge drives a year. That's what keeps the engine going. Can you help with gas in the tank? You might have listened all week. Pledge drive will be behind us on Monday. We got great programming scheduled for you, but we need you now. We really do. Every penny counts, and we really can't fall short.
1: Everything comes down to gratitude. We're petition, praise. We definitely need your help. This is it. We've got now less than 50 minutes in this final hour of the pledge drive. But also, we're thankful. We're thankful for you. And the last stretch, if you can imagine, of this marathon of the past week, covering ground, step by step, pledge by pledge, by get us to this point. We can see the finish line. I see the wind in your hair, Drew. This is where the champions dig deep, but we're all in this together in the race. Right now, Relevant Radio is at that same finish line moment. We've run hard. We've pushed mile after mile. We're close, but we don't cross the finish line alone. It's all those videos that go viral of the Boston Marathon and the ultra races. You see people helping each other get over that finish line. And that's what we're doing. And I think about this, again, our 250-year anniversary of our country. What a time to say, okay, I know someone else has given, but I'm going to give. I'm going to step up. This is where we need you now. RelevantRadio.com. You can give via the mobile app or call 877-291-0123 to help finish strong. Let us run with perseverance. The race set before us.
0: We are going to do this. I am convinced. $139,900 to go. All hands on deck. Come on. This is our Rocky moment. Odds are against us. Like in those Rocky films, good guy wins, right? Good always conquers evil. And that's what we're asking you to do, to support the work of Relevant Radio, which is doing good work. It is vanquishing evil in the culture. It's speaking truth. Don't let this moment pass you by. There's an excitement. There's an urgency in these final moments, because this is when faithful people rise up and they say, yes, the mission matters. Yes, people still need Jesus Christ. And yes, Relevance should continue. If God is putting that on your heart right now, call 877-291-0123. And I know there are moments like this in life when God nudges your heart. And maybe that is one of these moments right now. Maybe you feel that tug. Maybe you know that the Lord is calling you to do something special today. So as this pledge drive winds down, this is your chance. Join us in that mission right now. 877-291-0123. 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
1: 95% of the way to our goal. That is how close we are.
0: It's gonna be close.
1: 137,000 roughly and some change to go to get to our goal. Someone could just say, I can give that in one sweep. I could do that.
0: Sure.
1: But we also know more likely it's going to take an army of us. We are the church militant to make this goal, to bring Christ to the world through the media, to continue this mission. $3 million. in 50 minutes, basically, wow, is what we need. Well, not that much, thankfully. We are at 2.8 right now, so that's how close we are. And so I'm going to use a lot of St. Paul athlete scriptures. Run is to win this next hour. And this is our winning moment. This is our last lap. So, but we have to do this together. 877-291-0123, the mobile app or relevantradio.com.
0: Now, I'll say this again. 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
1: 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We could use some wonder workers now. If you can give $1,000, $2,000, maybe even $5,000, go for it. Now is the time. And again, everything is doubled. So it'll even get us closer to our goal all the faster because everything is matched when you give now.
0: 877-291-0123. And I just think spiritually of how important it is to give. I've shared with you in the past that, you know, when I was a young man, I was somewhat selfish, you know, and even greedy. And, you know, I've learned that you can't outgive God. And I just, I'll speak to that personally to you. I know if you can't give, I don't want you to give. I want you to pray. I want you to ask God to touch the heart of somebody who can. You know, I think of how many people listen to the radio network and they've listened to it for years and have never given. You know, they've been able to get educated, informed, inspired, and that's okay. I mean, we're a ministry. We trust in God's providence. But I also think of what Scripture tells us. You know, it warns us not to store up our treasure for ourselves on earth, but to store them up in heaven, because that's eternity is forever. It's a long time. That means every time you give, every time you respond to this invitation from God to be generous, it carries an eternal value. So when you support Relevant Radio, when you make that call, when you call 877-291-0123, I'm telling you, you're doing something for yourself. You're not just doing it for this apostle and for other souls. You are literally investing in something that will outlast this world. So think about it. I mean, your gift does a couple things. It brings souls closer to Christ, but it also helps someone else hear the rosary or the chaplet or some words of inspiration. It helps that couple that's struggling in their marriage to hear hope. It helps that fallen away Catholic to say, you know what? I need to go back to church. I need to return to confession. And one day in eternity, you will see with the perfect vision of the afterlife, the incredible impact that your generosity has had on souls you've never met. So this is your moment. Don't squander it. Don't let it go by. Don't waste it. This is an investment into your eternity. Call 877-291-0123. A great bishop once told me, he said, Drew, hold on to things very lightly. Yeah, very, very lightly. What's the world tell you to do? They tell you to hold on to things tightly, right? Christ teaches something radically different. You know, and it's a weird spiritual dynamic. When you give, you gain, right? Not necessarily worldly wealth. I don't want to make that connection, although I've seen my gifts come back to me in multiples. But you gain in spiritual treasure. You gain in peace. You gain in joy and in clarity and wisdom. And above all, you gain an eternal reward. That's why your gift right now is so powerful. It frees your heart. It opens the door to God's blessing in ways you may never fully understand this side of heaven. Call right now. Do not wait. I know you feel the Holy Spirit speaking to you. Relevant needs you. We are down now just to 45 minutes remaining. We need to raise $130,000. 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Maybe you can come at $30 or $10. 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
1: We thank you, every gift, big and small, for what you've given, what you will give. Humberto in Edinburgh, Texas, what an amazing man and father as he prays for his son, John, that God will heal his body from cancer. 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We pray for your son, too, so we cover you. Chris in Moquegua, Illinois, $52. I know I said that wrong. Sorry, Chris. $52. That is doubled. Ronald, Wisconsin, $50. Theodore, Kathleen, lots of gifts coming in with second-time gifts, new gifts, online gifts. Everything matters as we are now 96% of the way to our goal, but we also are 15 minutes into the hour. 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We have the Ascension. We're going to celebrate this Sunday. We are preparing for Pentecost. That's coming up. The fruit of the Ascension is hope. Pope Benedict XVI says the one who has hope lives differently. And that is so important, to set our sights on things above rather than things of the earth. 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
0: Down now to $129,000, but we only have 43 minutes left. We have to put the pedal to the metal right now if we are going to get there. I mean, it's going to be a super close call. I don't know. I really don't know. We have 43 minutes to raise $129,000. That's going to take heroic giving. If everybody could stand up right now and make that pledge, we'll get there. Can you come in at $100? Can you come in at $10? Can you come in at $50 or $5,000? We need you. We need you right now. It's not just Relevant, but souls need you. I think the need for Catholic radio is needed more than ever. We live in a time when faith is under siege, and you know it. Look at your own family, right? Think of how many people have drifted from the faith. Look at your family and your friends and neighbors, and think of how many people have bought into some woke, crazy ideology, right? They bought the culture lie. The culture is shifting. And it's shifting around as fast. It's like quicksand, you know, it's like shifting sand. And I know you feel it. I can't tell you how important it is that we make a stand right now and we make a difference. Relevant Radio is changing the culture. It's speaking truth. It is bringing people to Christ. And it's more than just programming. It's evangelization. 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
1: Did you know that our listeners have told us, you have shared with us, that one of the impacts of listening to Relevant Radio is that you pray more? In fact, 91% say, yep, I can tell you that I prayed more every day since starting to listening to Relevant Radio. 75% share the faith with others. 62% go to confession, some for the first time ever. We have seen this year quite an increase in those entering the church. Revival is happening. Our beautiful United States Catholic Church will be consecrated to the Sacred Heart of Jesus this summer, the anniversary of our country, 250 years. We will be there. We take you into these incredible moments, and you can trust what we report. How often do we feel frustrated watching media outlets and saying they got it wrong? Yeah. Well, we're sharing the truth, beauty, goodness, especially in this time of AI questioning and deep fakes, that you can trust always everything pointing back to an eternal perspective and growing. We've done and been able to do so much because of you and your support. Big plans ahead. And Diane says, I believe in the mission. I'm going to support you. $200. Thank you, Diane.
0: God, Diane.
1: Ashley, Lake Charles, Louisiana. Juan, Mark in Lockport, Illinois, as we are now moving. It's 4:20 Central Time. Wow. Just 40 minutes left in this hour and of this pledge drive for the spring. Join the family pledge drive.
0: Well, thank you for whatever you can do. I know God will bless you for it. If you feel the Lord calling you, make the call. If not, pray for us. We need you. And when you do call, leave us your prayer intentions. We really do want to pray for you, whatever it's on your heart. Maybe it's your finances. Maybe it's your health. Maybe it's your son, your daughter. Maybe it's your failing business. Maybe it's trying to sell that house or find the perfect place. Maybe it's the car. Maybe it's the heater that just went out or the air conditioner, whatever it might be. We do want to pray for you. We're here for you, and God will provide whatever we need. He is inviting you to participate, and that's up to you to decide. I'll make the ask. I'll be the beggar for Christ, but it's totally up to you. If you can, it's a critical moment. We're down to 39 minutes remaining in our pledge drive. That's it, 39, and then this wraps up. But we're still not quite there. We need $122,000. I said when it began, it's going to be a nail biter. But things have slowed down a little bit. A couple of phone lines just opened up. So if you want to get in, 877-291-0123. Now, Brooke was sharing numbers, some stats a moment ago, and I've talked on the air many, many times. You'll probably hear me talk about it in the future. That we live in a world where only 30% of Catholics, right, 30% of us, believe in the true presence. I mean, that is a disgrace. That is, I almost don't believe the number, right? I mean, really, 73% of Catholics don't believe in the true presence? It's ridiculous. That was a Pew study that came out, Pew Research study. But you know why we have that right now? And you see it in your family, right? Moral relativism reigns. Benedict XVI, he quoted, he says, we're living in a dictatorship of relativism. We live in a culture where I look at stuff that people accept, swallow, proclaim, support. And I'm like, how can anybody with a rational mind accept that as truth? Well, because their mind has been bedimmed by moral relativism. And, you know, even your own brothers, your own sisters in Christ are confused about what the church teaches about contraception, about the true presence, about the sacraments. But that's the beauty of Relevant Radio. We need it more than ever today, right? Relevant Radio is a voice of truth and clarity. It is a voice of education. So what do? We double down, right? That's what we do as Catholics. We don't retreat. We don't shrink back in fear. We take the gospel to the airwaves and into the highways and into the byways, and we proclaim it boldly because the world needs it more than ever. And we need you in this critical moment. Be part of this moment, all right? Don't wait. We need you. Down to $119,000 to go. Just 37 minutes remaining. Will we make our goal? I don't know. That's really up to you. 877-291-0123. 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Let's honor our Lord, truly present in the greatest gift he gave us, the Eucharist.
1: 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So much has gone into this moment and this hour, all the hours leading up to this week, everyone on the air, everyone who has given, everyone who has prayed. So we just want to thank you first and foremost. And because of that, we also want to honor everyone that has worked so hard and to try to make this goal of $3 million. We're 96% wow. of the way there. Benny in Albuquerque, you are going the extra mile, giving $100 as a second time gift.
0: Wow.
1: Thank you so much. Marie in Stockton, California, $150. A lot of really heavy intentions coming in with that, Drew. And it really speaks to, I think, the theme of this spring pledge drive, which is join the family. We are a family. Jimmy Mitchell says, I cannot imagine anything more fun, anything more practical, anything more revolutionary than a society of aspiring saints. We begin by entering into a deep and joyful friendship with fellow disciples of our Lord Jesus, and we spur each other on to become great lovers of God. That is what we are doing, to band together with the saints who constantly remind us that our citizenship is in heaven. And we want an army the world has never seen, of souls brought back from the brink, of marriages that are restored, of hearts who know, I have value, I have dignity, my life is a miracle. And this is how we do it, soul by soul, pledge by pledge. Nick in Portland, Oregon, giving online your $300. Thank you. We are praying for your intentions. Trip in San Antonio, Texas, thank you for your $20. Some new donors coming in here in the 11th hour here. Joelle in Indianapolis drew $155. Wow. Brand new donor that is now matched and doubled.
0: All right, Brick, if we can get Brick. I love to call you Brick. I said, what kind of nickname can I have for Brooke? Brooke's hard to get
1: Brick
0: a little,
1: by Brick. That's how we got to do it here.
0: I'll call you BT, but Brooke.
1: Sounds like a burger.
0: Yeah, it does, doesn't it? I'll take the BT burger, please. Thank you very much. Extra sauce. We're down to $116,000. So if we can get $16,000, can we do this before the bottom of the hour? That'll leave us $100,000 to raise in 30 minutes. That's going to be a miracle. But I need about 16 people to step up at $1,000. Or maybe you can come in at $16 or $100 or any gift right now. Can we get to $16,000 before the bottom of the hour? Mm-hmm. It's the final moments of the Relevant Radio Pledge Drive. 34 minutes remain. Next 4 minutes, I need some heroic giving. 877-291-0123. Man, we could really use you in this hour. It's the home stretch. We need you. This is the critical moment. And, you know, sometimes I think the most beautiful gifts that we give are those that don't cost us really anything. And God honors sacrifice. I know it's a sacrifice for you. And I'm not asking for a lot because it's not the size of your gift. What God looks at, it's the love that's behind it. And, you know, one of the most powerful gospel messages or stories is that gospel where the widow was there and she gave what little she had, two small coins. To the world, it was nothing. It was insignificant. And you might think my $10 is insignificant, my $20, my $30, my $100. That's not going to make a difference. That's the widow's mite. Jesus saw her heart. And what did he do? He praised her because she gave sacrificially. She trusted him completely. That's what the Lord's asking you to do right now. Maybe your pledge today is going to require a sacrifice. Maybe it means giving up dinner out, or maybe delaying that purchase you want, or stretching beyond what's comfortable. But if you do it out of love, if you sacrifice it for God, he sees that love. He sees your faith. And I guarantee he sees the trust behind it. And I think that moves the heart of God so much. All throughout salvation history, God has always honored generous hearts and that put him first. And I've seen it myself. There's been many times where I've been stretched. And I'm thinking, Lord, I don't want to do this, or I can't do this. And I've done it. And I think it's in moments like that that God just delights. He's always given back to me in very visible ways. So I don't know what he has in store for you, but I am going to give you that invitation. I need $14,000 now. 3 minutes left. 2.5 minutes left. $14,000 before the bottom of the hour. We're $114,000 away from the finish line. Could you help in these final moments? Things have really slowed down, and we could really use you. You will be saving the day.
1: And right now, we need to speed up. You know, when you watch sporting events and in these timed events, like the last millisecond can make such a big difference. So we definitely need to step on the gas right now. We have an anonymous gift making a big difference with that. $5,000 in Otsego, Minnesota. Thank you. Kathy in Chicago, Illinois, $50. Philippians 3:14, press on towards the goal. We are pushing. That is what we're doing, finishing strong. 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
0: Well, hey, thank you for joining us. Great to be here with you today. Let me fill you in if you're just tuning in. Get ready. It is going to be a wild ride. We have 28 minutes remaining in the Relevant Radio Spring Pledge Drive. We have 4 pledge drives a year, as you probably know, and they really help us to stay on the air. They empower us to be with you in the months ahead. And we are now about $100,000 away from reaching our goal. And donations have picked up. Thank you very much for saying yes. I want to thank, did you say Patty's gift was good? Patty, thank you in Fremont, California for your $5,000 gift. That moved the needle. We're down to $97,000 to go. We only have 27 minutes. So if we are going to be successful, and I would love you to be part of this hour, I would love to see a I'd like to see 300 people stand with me in this hour and make a pledge, any dollar amount. If we do that in the next 27 minutes, we will get to goal. But we need you right now. This is the last chance to give, last opportunity. So will you call 877-291-0123? You're in on the last hour of the last day of one of the last few minutes that we have here. So don't miss that opportunity. Need 300 heroes to join me right now at 877-291-0123.
1: 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James in Astoria, New York. 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The final push. 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
0: Well, we're now down to $94,000 to go. 25 minutes remaining. 94,000, 25 minutes remaining. 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Vicky is in East Moline. She's a new donor, too. Thank you for your gift. Hey, look, these are turbulent times in the culture, right? And I really believe more than ever, we have to decide what is of lasting importance in our life. And I'll ask you this, and then respond in whatever way you can. Is it important to you personally? Is it important to you that the truth of our Lord is proclaimed 24/7 on this station in your community? What would it be like if Relevant wasn't there? You know, my colleague John Morales, he called me the other night. We were talking on my drive back after the studio. And he was saying, I'm getting ready for tomorrow's pledge drive. I know it's going to be a big day. What do you make of it? And I said, John, it's in God's hands. I mean, we have to trust that God's going to touch hearts of people who want to give. He says, but I hope people understand how critical it is. And I said, well, what do you mean? He says, I listen to CBS News. He listens to CBS Radio every morning. And he says, that's Edward R. Murrow. These guys have been on the air, World War II. I mean, they've been doing coverage. They're going off the air. They went away. CBS Radio, why? Because the landscape has changed. The competition is too great. There's been many great empires, many great ministries that have risen, and they have fallen. And everything has a season and everything has a time. I don't think it's the time for Relevant. And I don't want to see lack of charity be the reason that in any way the message of Jesus Christ is impeded. So I want to invite you to participate in the remaining 24 minutes. We're now down to $86,000, $85,000. Another $1,000 just came in. $84,000. The phones are humming. Does it matter to you that people are returning to the church? If so, call 877-291-0123. Does it matter to you that pews are filling and people are approaching the Eucharist with a true understanding of this saving sacrament? 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If it's important to you that more people are leading sacramental lives, if it's important to you that your own life and that of your family is nourished by this mission, call in this final moment, 877-291-0123. 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Now down to $82,000 to go. It will be a nail biter. 23 minutes. Will we make it? We'll see.
1: 97% of the way to our goal right now. Every time we have a new little milestone, it will say, how many dollars to your next 1,000K? Well, not only does it say $82,000, but it also says that amount to our goal. That is it. No more. Man. That's it. $82,000. It does seem like a lot in just 22 minutes, but we have Faith Boys that are going to be close, Drew, and everything adds, and it's doubled. That's right. So important to mention. $100 from Jane in that you just gave. Sorry, it just jumped, but that's doubled. Justin in Cincinnati, $100 is doubled. Patricia in Warwick, Rhode Island, $200. Everything is doubled. It is an act of charity, Drew, to give to Relevant Radio. 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
0: 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The sand is draining through the hourglass. 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We've heard stories of conversion. We've heard stories of reversion. 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We just do our part. 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And those who work here, those who support the mission, we all are going to share in the merits of it. You and I, when we stand before God, will see the lives that have been impacted equally. Nobody gets more credit than the other. 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Down to $81,000, just 20 minutes remaining. I need some heroic giving in this hour if we're going to make it.
1: We have to close the gap in this 20 minutes. Like you said, Drew, it's 79. Okay, we're getting there, $79,000. It's changing by the second, which is what we like to see. Susan in Media, Pennsylvania, maybe there is someone out there that can say, you know what, I can just make this pledge. One person will have it all. Everything is doubled, by the way.
0: Wow.
1: But one person to one person, we are getting there. It is a positive ripple effect. 20 minutes left in this hour, the final 20 minutes of the final day of our spring pledge drive. Stanley in Austin, Texas, thank you for your gift of $25. Mary in Avon, Minnesota, God bless you as you join the family. This is the last push here. We hope that this will be an incubator of the saints. This place, Relevant Radio, Philippians 3:14 says, press on toward the goal. And that is exactly what we're doing with these 20 minutes left. We want to finish the race together and strong.
0: $79,000, just 19 minutes now remain. Man, it is going fast. Will you help? Oh, needle just moved. $78,000, down to $77,000. That's what we need to see. I want to thank the new donor, Virginia in Albuquerque, New Mexico, and Christy in Dry Ridge, Kentucky. Thank you. She's a new donor. Gave online for the second time. God's going to bless you. Chris in Junction City, Wisconsin. May God bless you. And Teresa in Wilmingsburg, Ohio, a new donor as well. 877-291-0123. T-minus 18 minutes, $77,000 to go. 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
1: 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Nothing else is quite like Relevant Radio to be able to reach people the way that it does, to evangelize with the clarity, the charity, the consistency. We're seeing the fruit of it. We saw this year in the United States, diocese reporting significant increases in souls coming into the church. That is so beautiful. And we want to continue this momentum. There's so much to celebrate. We're right on the verge of Pentecost, the Ascension. We have the beautiful anniversary of our country, the consecration of the Sacred Heart by our bishops in our country coming up in June. And we want to take you into these moments and bring you deeper and closer to repose in the heart of the Sacred Heart of Jesus and pass that along to our children, bring them back to the fold. We are now just over 15 minutes. I'm sorry, I was looking at the clock. I'm looking at where we are, 97%, Drew.
0: It's close.
1: And
0: it's
1: so I mean, 75,000.
0: It's going to take a miracle right now. But you know what? I'm okay with that. You know, I really am okay with it. I need you in this moment to really call in and to make a difference. We can't do this without you. And we need $75,000 in the next 17 minutes. That's what we have left. We need you right now. 877-291-0123. All I can do is ask. I'll be a beggar for Christ. I'll hold out that cup and say, Lord, you know, if people want to respond, they're going to respond. And if not, we're going to trust that you're going to take care of, we're going to take care of it all. But, you know, the need has never been greater. Look around the world. I mean, look at your own family. How many people are anxious and lonely, confused, spiritually exhausted? How many families are hurting, right? Souls who have drifted from God. Life is short, and eternity is a long time. It's forever. People are searching for meaning, and they're not looking in the right place. It can only be found in Jesus Christ. And every day that Relevant Radio is on the air, we meet people right where they are, and we show them love, and we bring them truth, and we encourage them, and we point them in the direction of Jesus Christ. But we cannot do this without you. We cannot. These are the final moments, and they're ticking away. We're down to 16 minutes, and I'm asking you to help us finish strong. Will you do that? Your gift right now is a game changer. Your gift right now helps keep this mission alive. Call 877-291-0123. Do it for the next person who needs to hear that God loves them. Do it for that soul that's in need of God's mercy, living a wayward life. Do it to let people know that hope still does exist. This is your moment. Make the call. 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

0: double match, we cannot underestimate the power of that. It's huge right now, but it's going to need a big boost. I mean, it is all hands on deck. Everything we have, 98%. We are that close to our goal with now 14 minutes left in the hour. Daniel, okay, helping us get there. $1,000 in Stillwater, Minnesota. That's what I'm talking about. God bless you. George in Savage, Minnesota, thank you for your gift. I love how Daniel is praying for all vocations. I know in the Diocese of Cleveland, ordinations are this weekend. He's praying for Father Ryan, and we do. We pray for priests. We have seen vocations come from listening to Relevant Radio. I think about your friend, Sister Alicia Torres.
1: Oh, yeah.
0: She wouldn't even go into the car when her mom went to adoration as a teenager. She said, I'm not going in. I'm sitting out here. I don't want to have anything to do with the Blessed Sacrament. Not only did she change, she started listening to Relevant Radio. She has a vocation. She's now a sister, a nun. Relevant Radio listeners help pay off her debt to become a nun, and she was one of the most prolific voices of the National Eucharistic Congress. Yeah. That's the fruit.
1: Such a beautiful soul. I love her very much. Thank you for your support. Thank you for whatever you can do. If you can't give, then fine. Please just pray for us. Please pray for the soul that's listening now that is in struggling with whether or not to donate or not. We're down to 13 minutes remaining, and that's the end of the Relevant Radio Pledge Drive, but we have not hit goal yet. We're $66,000 away from it. We can do it. It could be a nail biter, but we need some heroic giving right now. T-minus 13 minutes, $66,000 to go. And, you know, I think one of the most powerful truths about supporting Relevant Radio is that you never really know on this side of heaven whose life you helped to save. Maybe it's that person ready to give up, you know, right now. Maybe it's somebody who's struggling with addiction, somebody who's drowning in despair because their relationship just broke, right? Or they've lost everything financially and they want to end it all. Maybe it's a teenager who's searching for meaning and is living in a confused world who suddenly discovers that God loves them, that God created them for a purpose and that their life has meaning. That's what your gift does. It becomes part of those miracles. I don't think we understand the magnitude of our gift. You know, even a small gift, we underestimate how God can use it, how he can multiply it, how he amplifies it, how he uses it to draw those children of his back into his warm and loving embrace. The world desperately needs a voice like Relevant Radio, one that proclaims truth and mercy and hope. And Relevant does it every day, 24/7. But we need you. I mean, that's the truth. That's the way God set it up. That's the way he wants it. He wants you to be part of this. And because of people like you, so many souls over the 20-some years that Relevant's been on the air, they've encountered Christ and they've come back to him after years of separation. What an incredible privilege that is to know that your gift right now, that sacrifice you're about to make, is going to be used by God as an instrument to save a soul. Don't let it go by. 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Brooke, we're now down just to 11 minutes. 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
0: When you give, you are supporting souls like this listener in New Jersey, saying struggling with mental health issues, and says Relevant Radio has been the best source for my life, especially since I have no smartphone, no internet connection. I live a very simple life, and the most sacred heart of our Lord Jesus through the Immaculate Heart of Mary bless you all. Thank you for all the ways that you have been there. Some of the small to large ways has brought me to Christ in some mystical way of his divine plan, that my suffering is not in vain. And Relevant Radio has been the best source for me to discover that. What a beautiful message. Thank you so much for your note in Newark, New Jersey. With just 10 minutes left, this is what we're talking about. Real people, real souls, real lives, and generations to come changed. Kathleen in San Diego, California said, we're going to do this together. $600 coming in from
1: we're gonna
0: you
1: do it.
0: In San Diego, praying
1: we're
0: for your family. Nicole, Mason, Tiffany, that's doubled to $1,200. Edward in Mount Prospect, Illinois. Elizabeth in Fremont, California. When you give, this is an act of charity. You're sharing your

0: faith with others. Only a small percent of our listeners ever give.
1: I know, it's wild.
0: So we just want to thank
1: really
0: you.
1: Is wild.
0: It's because of you doing all that heavy lifting. We are now 98% of the way there, Drew.
1: And like you said, Kathleen, with that second gift, God bless you for doing it. Billy in Rogers, Minnesota, he gave a very generous $1,000 gift. He's a new donor. So thank you for whatever you could do, large or small. You know, in the days ahead, there's going to be somebody in this community whose life is going to be changed by what they hear on Relevant Radio. And without you, we will not be here. So I'm so grateful because we are the sound of hope, the sound of mercy, the sound of Relevant Radio is so critical today. Don't let that critical voice be silenced. Please call 877-291-0123. This literally is your last chance to make an eternal difference. We're down to 8.5 minutes, only $52,000 to raise. We can do this in the next 8 minutes. We can raise $52,000 in 8 minutes. You know there are moments like this that God pulls on your heart. He nudges you. And this may be one of those moments. So as this pledge drive comes to the final moment, this is truly the last chance to join the mission. It's the last chance to really have your sacrificial gift be seen by God and make a huge difference. Every single pledge matters. Every act of generosity is going to bring Christ into the homes, the cars, the hospitals, the lives of countless souls. So make the call right now. Trust me, you'll be blessed. Trust me, you'll be glad you did. You can never outgive God.
0: In Timothy, Paul says, I have fought the good fight. I have finished the race. I have kept the faith. That is the Christian life. And we are running together. The end goal is heaven. We have this final beautiful pledge drive moment of our spring pledge drive. But of course, we know the end goal. Truly, we are homeward bound. We are hobos is heaven. That's the goal. And Relevant Radio exists to get us there together and finish strong. And it continues because you believe in this mission to form saints and pursue holiness. Joanne, thank you for saying, yes, I am in it. I am running $100. We are getting closer. Thank you in Austin, Texas. We pray for Alan in Attleboro, Massachusetts. Thank you for your online gift. Lee in Seymour, Wisconsin. So many souls coming in and contributing in these last 7 minutes of our pledge drive, Drew. With that said, $50,000 is what we have to raise in the next 7 minutes.
1: I don't know, it's going to be close. We're now down to 6.5 minutes remaining. Last chance to get in. Last chance to make a difference. Last chance to make that sacrifice today. Let the Lord know how much you love him and how much you value. Now down to 49,000. Now down to 48,500. Another gift just came in. Down to $48,000. They are now coming in. 6.5 minutes remain. 877-291-0123. You know, it's more blessed to give than it is to receive. You know, that's what Scripture tells us. And Scripture's really clear about this. It says, it's a spiritual principle God established, right? He says, give and it will be given to you in Luke 6, right? Give and it'll be given to you. We are going to be measured with the cup with which we measure. So please call now, 877-291-0123. I think about that scripture all the time. I think it's 2 Corinthians that says, remember, whoever sows sparingly will reap sparingly. So I get torn. Oh, should I give, Lord? Should I not give? Should I give more? Should I not? I often think of that, and I just stand on the word of God. You know, I believe what the Lord tells us, and God loves a generous heart. So I'm inviting you. I'm giving you that same invitation. Now down to $45,000, $44,000, $43,000. And thank you, Gary and Nisita, for your $1,500. 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Dexter, thank you for your $17 in Dexter, Maine. God bless you all. Final 5.5 minutes right now, 877-291-0123. Cassidy, I'm sorry, in Dexter, Maine, thank you for your $17 gift. It makes a difference.
0: This is it. Our last 5 minutes, Drew. Coast to coast from Maui to Maine, we are broadcasting to over 250 million souls and counting. That's a big number, but we want to grow it. We want to reach more hearts, more families, those who are lost. Right now, in these final minutes, we need you. We only exist because your support and in God's goodness, Our Lady of Guadalupe, our patroness, we ask for her help as well. And we think of St. Paul, I have fought the good fight. I have finished the race. We just were talking about that. And this is the moment. We finished together. Eric and Selma, California. Yes. Brand new donor. Wow. We just talked about so few actually give. You said, I'm going to do it for the first time. Eric, thank you so much. Barbara in New Jersey. Mary Kay, $1,000. Wow. I don't know if you mentioned her, Drew. $1,000.
1: Well, Mark, right now, here's the update for everyone listening. T-minus 4 minutes. That is all the time we have. Look, please, it's not too late to get in. You can do this right now. 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We're down to $39,000. It has been an unbelievable hour. $39,000 away. The finish line is 3.5 minutes away. It is not too late to get in. You can still do it. Make that call right now. 877-291-0123. Give the widow's mite. Give the widow's mite if that's all you can give. But do it out of love for God. Do it out of love for this great apostle that the Lord is using in a powerful way. Down to $37,000, $36,000. 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
0: 99% of
1: oh
0: the way.
1: Oh, gosh. So close, Brooke.
0: And, you know, we did.
1: It's a nail biter.
0: We haven't gotten one big, giant gift.
1: No.
0: It's all been these
1: second
0: small
1: gifts all over the place.
0: And none of the gifts are small, but
1: thank
0: this is
1: so
0: happening
1: much.
0: Person by person, soul
1: it's
0: by
1: crazy.
0: Soul. Maria in South Orange, New Jersey. Brandon in Boulder, Montana. A lot of anonymous gifts. Whitney in Minneapolis, Minnesota. Brand new giver as well. Virginia in Brownsville, Texas. We are at 3 minutes left in the hour. $35,000 to go in order to reach the goal.
1: 877-291-0123. I remember Mother Teresa, who dealt with the most abject poverty. She once said that the spiritual poverty of those in the West, that's us, right, is greater than the physical poverty of those in the East. And that's a stunning statement. It's profound. Think about that. But when you support Relevant Radio, what do? You're literally feeding the poor, those who are spiritually blind, those who are starving for truth, those who are thirsting for Jesus Christ. That's what your gift does. And I just want to say thank you for it. God bless you for your generosity. For the love of God, I am asking you for one final time, will you help us feed those who are spiritually starving for truth and for goodness, and above all, for Jesus Christ? 877-291-0123. Now down to $30,000 to go. T-minus 2 minutes. $30,000. Can we do it in 2 minutes? We'll see.
0: Mary from Glen Allen, Illinois, thank you for your gift. Joseph in Long Prairie, Minnesota. Tamara in La Crosse, Wisconsin. 2 minutes left, 99% of the way. $30,000 left.
1: Gosh, we're so close, Brooke. So
0: yeah.
1: Close.
0: And no matter what happens, we just want to thank you. There are so many people to thank. Everyone here at Relevant Radio, the voices you hear, the voices you don't hear, so many hands and feet behind the scenes. You're a big part of that, who call in, who pray, who support, who share the network with
1: Brooke,
0: others.
1: Brooke, we're down to $23,000.
0: Okay.
1: $23,000. That's all. We have a minute and a half left to go. We can still do this. 877-291-0123. Is that my closing bell, Nick? That's it. Okay. Well, we'll see what happens. I'm sure Doug Hinder, who's coming up, will give you an update. We're at $23,000. Our phones are super busy right now. People are taking the calls. I know many of you are still online processing your app. We're going to get there. $23,000 to go. We can do this. Thank you. And may God bless you.
0: Woo.
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5: Yeah, I was a very dedicated practicing witch for 40 years. I was very deeply into that practice. And my husband, many years later, we were actually just cohabitating, but he became very ill, and I could not see any way that I could possibly help him get better. And out of literally nowhere, I received an incredibly strong prompting. It was very feminine in nature, to start praying the rosary. And I didn't have a clue how to pray a rosary. I grew up in a Catholic household, but had actually forgotten that I'd been baptized Catholic because my mother was completely agnostic and away from the church. But I knew what a rosary looked like. So I went to a local Catholic shop, bought a rosary, bought a little pamphlet on how to pray it, and I started praying the rosary. And it choked me up for my husband every day. And my experience was so profound. The Blessed Mother literally just took me directly to Christ. fast forward, you know, it's been 3 years. My husband and I are deeply, deeply committed to the Catholic faith. We got married in the Catholic Church. So for anybody that wonders if the Blessed Mother takes you to Christ, I promise you she takes you directly there. And the rosary was utterly instrumental in that happening for us.
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9: All right. 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We are now just $7,000 short. So we can get that done during Marriage Unhindered, which would be pretty cool. It'd give me some bragging rights around here come Monday to say, hey, they call me the $3 million man because I'm the one. Gosh, the $3 million mark. Let me just say, whether we get that $7,000 or not, how unbelievably grateful we are to all of you. As of this minute, 12,979 of you have said, yes, I will pledge to help Relevant Radio financially to continue to bring the message of Jesus Christ to the world through the media. We are all unbelievably touched and honored that you have put your trust in us and you have backed that up with your financial support, which is, you know, it's this voice of support. What you're saying when you help us financially is you keep doing what you boys are doing and girls, keep doing it. We need it. The world needs it. And it's such a great voice of support from all of you. And we could not be more grateful. We're going to start off, as we do every show during Pledge Drive, with a memorare. So please join me. In the name of the Father, and of the Son, and of the Holy Spirit. Amen. Remember, O most gracious Virgin Mary, that never was it known that anyone who fled to thy protection, implored thy help, or sought thy intercession was left unaided. Inspired with this confidence, we fly to thee, O Virgin of Virgins, our Mother. To thee do we come, before thee we stand sinful and sorrowful. O Mother of the Word Incarnate, despise not our petitions, but in thy mercy hear and answer us. Amen. All right. So, you know, I'm looking here at the board, and Mary from Avon, Minnesota, just sent in a second gift, $5,000. God bless you. We just received an anonymous gift from Oceanside, California for $1,000. Now, these are all matched at 100% as well. So even though the drive is over, the match is still there, and we just need $4,000 more. So one more Mary and Avon, or four more anonymous in Oceanside, California, and we will be there. And so God bless you. Thank you so much. The our programming here for Marriage Unhindered is we're back to our standard programming. And so we're going to pick up where we left off yesterday, looking at St. Paul's instructions to husbands in the fifth chapter of Ephesians. And then we'll take a look at the advice he gave to wives, that whole part about being submissive to their husbands, and what I think it really means. I'll give you my take on it. And then we're going to tackle some unfinished business for Mother's Day. I received an email from a listener who had a pretty disappointing Mother's Day. And my hunch is she's not the only one. And so we're going to talk about that. What happens? What do you do if your Mother's Day was kind of a bust, right? What do you do with that? So, and it's open mic day. So anything that's on your mind, anything you'd like to talk about relates to marriage, family, children, child rearing, this is the time to give me a call. Open mic. 888-914-9149. That's our Catholic Order of Foresters call line. 888-914-9149. Give me a call. Let's talk about whatever is on your mind. Now, I will tell you this. Before I get to that, as I was preparing for today's show, I came across a number of quotes from different saints on gratitude. And you know, I was looking at it, and some of it really resonates very powerfully with how we all feel here at the end of this pledge drive. Thomas Merton says, to be grateful is to recognize the love of God in everything. And so we certainly here recognize God's love in the reason why you financially support Rolling Radio. You do it because you love God, and you want to help us get his message out into the world. And then St. John Paul II, St. John Paul II the Great, he says, remember the past with gratitude. So as we look back over this past week, and now 13,004 of you, we look at this week with great gratitude. Live the present with enthusiasm, which we're doing every day we go online. We're enthusiastic about what it is that God has called us to do. And look forward to the future with confidence, which, of course, we do now because we've got the financial wherewithal to get through the next 3 months. And so we've got a lot of confidence in that as well. Thomas Aquinas, oh God, grant that whatever good things I have, I may share generously with those who have not, which is exactly what 13,004 of you have done this week, is to share the good things that you've got so we can keep doing the work we do. And St. Ambrose said, no duty is more urgent than that of returning thanks. And I wish to fulfill that duty on behalf of Father Rocky and everyone here at Relevant Radio to thank all of you for your unbelievable generosity. So, Jim, we're down to just $2,000. So as I get going here, if we meet, feel free to break in if we can get over that that hump there. All right. All right, so listen, so a quick refresher of what we talked about yesterday, Ephesians 5:25, husbands, love your wives even as Christ loved the church and handed himself over for her. So a couple of points that that we threw out here is that this calls for us husbands to be sacrificial in our love, in our commitment, right? We should put our wives before us in all things. And you know, we should be willing to suffer for them. Even if we feel this suffering is unfair or unjust, certainly Christ's suffering for us was unfair and unjust, and yet he did it, and we need to imitate him. Second point was growing in intimate friendship, right? The highest Christian love is built on a foundation of friendship, and so we should be focused every day on deepening our friendship with our wife and fostering that, encouraging that, and being the safe place in her life, the one place she knows she can go to be safe, where her heart will be safe. Third point was this calls for humility and gentleness, right? We should be strong enough as husbands to be very gentle with our wives. And humility causes us not to be defensive, to be able to admit when we're wrong, when we're flawed, when we're defective, when we don't quite get it right. And that's what we do. Jim, anything you want to say to me? I got it. We hit $3 million. 13,015 donors. Pledge, people. Unbelievable. We got over the top. Emma Lou from Soquel, California, with a gift of $1,200. Put us over the mark. We made it. All right. And we did it on Marriage Unhindered. Here we go.
10: Nice job, Doug.
9: All right. We can partay now. Well, all that stuff I said about gratitude, well, let's just double it all right now. Thank you. Thank you. Thank you. We are just so blessed by all of you. God bless you. And again, we've got an anonymous donor right now, 376, and Manuel in Anaheim at 103. And Manuel, that was a second gift, online gift, and a new donor. God bless you all. That is just so great. That is so great. We made it. Ooh, doggies. All right. I don't know now. We should just play music for the rest of the hour, Jim, I think, you know?
10: Yeah, it'd be nice, but let's get back to the
9: show. How about the theme song from Rocky? We could do that. You know, it's all this, like, really high energy
10: stuff. I like
9: that. Yeah, yep. Maybe some disco. Get some disco in there.
10: Okay. Let's have some fun.
9: Let's have some fun. Oh, thank you, thank you, thank you. All right, so husbands, love your wives as Christ loved the church. My fourth point is patience and forgiveness. Following Christ entails enduring weaknesses, stresses, and insensitivities with patience and a forgiving heart, right? Aiming to transform the challenges of marriage into opportunities to grow in compassion and intimacy and love. So here's a question for you, husbands. Are you patient with your wife's defects? Do you see her imperfections as opportunities for you to grow in virtue and holiness? Are you quick to forgive her for her oversights and slights and missed opportunities to love you the way you wish to be loved? So, listen, I mean, forgiveness is the hallmark of true love, right? And our role model for true love is Jesus Christ, and he was all about the forgiveness thing. So, I had a couple that I worked with, and they were a missionary couple working in Africa. And the wife had an affair. And the husband found out about it, and he said, listen, you've got to cut off the affair. You've got to stop, and we're going to move to another country to keep working. But I can forgive you for that, but you've got to quit the affair. The wife said, you know what? I'm not sure. I think I would rather be with my affair partner than with you. So she packed a suitcase, went over to the affair partner's house, knocked on the door, he opened the door, and she said, listen, my husband found out about it, and I'm leaving him, I'm moving in with you. And he said, no, I have no interest in any kind of a long-term relationship with you. I just wanted the excitement of the affair. So, no, you're definitely not moving in with me. And he closed the door on her, and there she is with her suitcase, no place to go. She went back to her husband, and her husband said, I forgive you. I'll take you back, and we're going to move to another country, and we'll keep doing missionary work. And he did. What a wonderful thing that was. But these patterns tend to repeat, and so she got involved with another guy in the second country, had an affair, found out she was pregnant, had an abortion, and then the husband found out about all of that. And he said, I still forgive you, but we're done being missionaries and we're moving back to the United States. And they did, and then they ended up in my office, and they healed. They healed marvelously because the husband understood the importance of forgiveness and to imitate Christ and the model that he laid out for us. So forgiveness is possible even in the most dramatic of situations, right? And so husbands, patience and forgiveness is what you're called to show to your wife. And then my fifth and last point here is shared spirituality, right? Engaging in prayer, praying together, and fostering a shared sacramental and spiritual life strengthens your marriage. Christ dwells in marriage and gives spouses supernatural strength to bear burdens, to forgive, and to love with tender and fruitful love. So here's the question, husbands. Are you the spiritual leader in your home? Do you initiate a shared and a common life of prayer with your wife and with your children, right? One of the couples I worked with, she was an attorney. The wife was a litigator, so she was very skilled verbally, and certainly her verbal skills far outpaced her husband's. And anyway, but she would say repeatedly, "I want him to be the spiritual head of our home. He's called to lead us." And then every time he would say something to try to lead her, she'd cut him off and wouldn't let him talk. That was a tough thing. So they didn't make a whole lot of progress because she wanted something, but then she wouldn't give him the chance to actually lead, right? So, but gentlemen, we are called to be the spiritual leaders in our home. We're the ones called to lead our families to Mass on Sundays, to lead our family family prayers, in the rosary, to be sure, perhaps in other spiritual exercises, et cetera, during the day. All right. So I think that's what St. Paul is calling all of us husbands to do in the 25th verse of Ephesians 5. Love your wives as Christ loved the church. Is our love sacrificial? Are we committed beyond all other things? Are we focused on growing our friendship with our wife? Are we humble and gentle with her? Do we practice patience and forgiveness? And do we lead her and the rest of our family in spirituality? So there we go. So, all right. So now, what does St. Paul say to the wives? We're going to talk about that verse 22 and 23 in a second. Let me just pause right now. We're now $4,000 over our $3 million goal. A total of 13,033 of you have stepped up. Almost $20,000 has come in this hour. Thank you, thank you, thank you. We are humbled, and we take this job of being good stewards of the money that you entrust to us very, very seriously, and all of the money goes to programming. It all goes to the things that you hear on the air, and this is where where God is changing lives and saving lives and bringing people back to his church and bringing people back into communion with him and bringing them back to a prayer life. And so again, on behalf of Father Rocky and everyone here at Relevant Radio, a big, huge thank you to everyone who has stepped up and gotten us over our hurdle. We are unbelievably grateful to you. So anyway, for this hour, the phone lines are still open. If you want to continue to help us, we certainly appreciate it. 877-291-0123. 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And we go over that, then that allows us to do things on the wish list. Well, and that allows us to set money aside so that when another radio station becomes available for purchase, we are able to purchase it. And we own all of the radio stations, so we can't be canceled. You know, and Bishop Sheen's going to be canonized here, beatified in just a short amount of time. But he was on regular television, and he got canceled twice. Can't do that to Relevant Radio. We cannot be canceled, and so we can continue to bring our message to the world because of you, because of your generosity. So once again, thank you. 877-291-0123 if you want to keep the momentum going. Keep the momentum going. God bless you all. All right, so let's talk now about what St. Paul says to the wives, and this is where it gets a little tricky, all right? Verse 22, he says, wives should be subordinate to their husbands as to the Lord. Verse 23, for the husband is head of the wife, just as Christ is head of the church. He himself is the savior of the body. All right. Now, here's what I say. So first off, let me just say, not unusual when I'm working with a couple for the husband to quote these two verses and say, my wife needs to be submissive to me. She needs to do what I say. What they're asking for is like servitude, like don't challenge me, don't question me, just obey me. as if you were, you know, a child or something, which is, I think, as I'm going to point out here in a minute, I think a total misread of what St. Paul is saying. But the thing I say to husbands is, you know what? Verses 22 and 23, St. Paul addressed the wives, not the husbands. So, gentlemen, you don't even need to read those two verses. Don't even concern yourself. Let your wife worry about how she will live out 22 and 23. You focus on 21 and 25. And 25 is be subordinate to one another, right? And 25 is love them as Christ loved the church. All right, so let your wives worry about how they're going to handle verses 22 and 23. All right, so now this idea of subordination or subservience really rubs our modern sensibilities raw. And it even rubs me raw as the husband. I was like, I don't want a wife who's like subordinate or just subservient or, you know, I want an equal partner in this thing. I don't want somebody who just says, yes, Doug, yes, Doug, yes, Doug. Well, sometimes I might want that. But in general rule, I want an equal partner, right? So this whole idea about subservience is really not how St. Paul intended it. And he used the Greek word hypotassomenoi. I can't pronounce it. It's Greek. But according to Dr. John Bergsma at Steubenville, this word means literally placing oneself under. Okay? It is something that is voluntarily done by the wife. It's not coerced or forced by the husband. Okay? So Paul also uses this word when he says we must be subordinate to one another out of reverence for Christ, meaning that the husband should also place himself under the wife in mutual love and respect. So that's really important. So in verse, 21, where he says we must mutually be subordinate, he uses the same word as he uses for wives being subordinate. So he's just repeating, calling out the wives, but repeating what he said earlier. Both of us must voluntarily place ourselves under the other one out of reverence and love for Christ. Okay? It in no way suggests that the wife is inferior to the husband or the husband inferior to the wife, because we mutually, voluntarily, willingly place ourselves under each other. The word suggests service, an unconditional love of the wife towards the husband, and vice versa. St. Luke uses this word to describe the boy Jesus, that he was obedient to Mary and Joseph after he was lost for 3 days. Okay? So Jesus Christ himself was subordinate to Mary and Joseph. He voluntarily placed himself under them as their son, just as husband and wife must voluntarily place themselves under each other. Okay? This act of submission must be freely given by each, and it cannot be commanded or demanded. John Bergsma goes on to say that wives should sanctify this act of self-giving by recognizing that its ultimate recipient is not their husband, but the Lord. Okay? How can you love God more? By loving your spouse more. Okay? And if Jesus placed himself under Joseph and Mary, which makes, he was God, and he placed himself under his creatures in obedience, how much more so should we, as husband and wife, be willing to place ourselves under each other, right? So, and, you know, let's see here. And I, you know, here's my thought. I mean, if us husbands did a better job of imitating Christ in his love for the church, our wives would find it a whole lot easier to place themselves under us in the spirit of sacrificial love, right? So here are a couple of just, I guess, maybe practical ideas for the wife. One is mutual respect and support, right? Recognizing the husband's role as head of the family in a loving, spiritual sense, not as a domineering authority or a benevolent dictator, and then support him in his responsibilities while expecting the same respectful love in return. Right? This is a partnership founded on equal dignity and on self-giving. Okay. I think embrace willingly and respectful cooperation with the husband is part of our sacramental covenant, right? The operative word here, I think, is cooperation, but respect is awfully important too, right? So cooperation, I think, is the hallmark of a good marriage. Recall that God created Eve to be the helpmate of Adam, which implies a cooperative relationship, right? So, I mean, as a practical matter, I think wives, when you disagree, do so respectfully, right? Not without, stay away from criticism and especially contempt, you know, mean-spirited criticism. And by the way, eyeball rolling is considered contempt, right? And so stay away from the harsh language and the anger, right? And when your husband gets it wrong, assume, you know, error, not malice, right? Assume that he didn't intend to hurt you by what he said or did. He's not intentionally a bad person. He's not malicious, all right? Cultivate a shared prayer and spiritual life with your husband, right, to deepen your love and the resilience of your marriage. Ideally, this is the husband's responsibility, but if the husband doesn't step up in this regard, it falls to you to gently encourage a shared prayer life, right? And I think you can do it by saying things like, you know, I miss praying together with you. You think we could start over again, maybe with just a couple of prayers at bedtime? All right. A very gentle way to talk about it. And just kind of encourage him to start off small, just maybe a Hail Mary at bedtime or something like that, or a prayer for the kids, et cetera. And then make sure, of course, you pray for him when you get the opportunity, because us husbands need a lot of prayers. Next, I would say practice humility, which husbands and wives need, by daily asking for the grace to imitate Christ's gentleness, right? Pride is the great enemy of all marriages. Humility is like the grease that kind of smooths the gears. Humble people are a whole lot easier to get along with. Choose unity over winning, right? Choose unity over being right. And appreciate that one of the most powerful expressions of love from a wife is the phrase, I trust you. Now, that's a hard thing to say because you're putting your trust in someone who's human and flawed, but we'll get it wrong sometimes. But don't take my word for it. Try saying those words to your husband and watch his reactions. You could say, I feel blank and my reasons are, and I will support whatever you decide, okay, when you've got your own opinion, right? So there you go. Those are my thoughts, and I hope you found some interest in that. We're going to have to take a quick break here and come back. We'll see where we stand here on the leaderboard and see what additional generosity has come in. Again, thanks so much. Take a quick break. Marriage Unhindered will return in 3 minutes.
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18: Eye of the tiger.
9: Oh, I wish I could sing. Great deal. Eye of the tiger. And you rose up to the challenge. Thank you. 13,052 of you rose up to the challenge. We're now at $3,010,000. $25,000 came in this hour. And the drive's officially over, but the lines are still open. 877-291-0123. If you were hoping to get in and you just didn't get a chance, you could still do it. The lines are still open. We still have people answering the phones here through the evening. And or you can go online, of course, which is easy, relevantradio.com, or the app, which is a very easy way to do it. And so Jane and Prescott just gave an online gift of $50, and Teresa in Modesto, $309. Anonymous in Lockport, Illinois. I used to live close to Lockport. Used to live in Lamont, $103. Thank you, Anonymous. And Beaver Dam, Wisconsin, $52. Glenn in Las Vegas, $1,400. Maybe he had a good day at the table. Maybe he decided to share some of his winnings. Who knows, right? Oh, my goodness. So, again, heartfelt and humble gratitude and thanks to all of you who have continued to help us keep the lights on, continue to bring the salvific message of Christ's love to America. And my favorite part of Pledge Drive Week is the miracle moments. And I love hearing these stories of people who have had their lives unbelievably changed because of Relevant Radio, because of the Rosary Across America or Drew's Chapel of Divine Mercy or Patrick Madrid's wisdom and insight and knowledge of the faith. And I'm proud to say some marriages, too, with Marriage Unhindered. There's been a few couples out there who've had their marriages enriched and strengthened by what they've heard on this program. We're all very humbled by that. We're all very humbled by the work that God has called us to do, and we feel blessed to be able to bring all this to you. So, again, thank you, thank you, thank you on behalf of Father Rocky and everyone here. Still time if you want to, 877-291-0123, or if you'd just like to talk to me, talk about some marriage-related stuff, that's 888-914-9149, or Doug at RelevantRadio.com. We had a caller on the line earlier, couldn't stay. But that story that I told about the missionary couple struck a nerve for this gentleman. And he said over 20 years ago, he was in a similar situation. Says he forgave the person, but never felt that he could trust the person again. And so he ended the marriage. His question was, is that a sin? Well, I can't answer the question about the sin. I'm not a theologian. I'm a marriage therapist. And so that's out of my pay grade. Something to talk to your priest about. And if you feel it was a sin, then get into the confessional, get it cleaned up, and then move on. I will say that forgiveness doesn't assure reconciliation. Now, you can't reconcile without forgiveness, but forgiveness is the first step. My hunch is if you forgave but still couldn't trust, that perhaps your forgiveness was incomplete. And sometimes it's really hard to, once you've been hurt so deeply by an affair, it is hard to, it's hard to ever go back and to open up and be vulnerable again. But life is full of vulnerabilities, and sometimes you got to take chance. So I certainly can't judge that what you did was wrong. And here's the thing I know is that most of us do the best we can with what we've got at the time, and we make the best decisions we can based on the data we've got at that point. So if you're concerned that it was a sinful thing to do, drop into the confessional, talk to the priest about it, and then move on with your life. Okay, so. There you go. All right. So I got some loose ends I want to clean up here around Mother's Day. And oh, my goodness, we just got a $2,000 gift from Gerald in Burlingame, California. My God bless you folks. You're continuing to give, and it just touches our hearts. Thank you so much. We're now $12,000 over our goal and continuing to grow. So this was, you know, I'm a big fan of Arthur Brooks. And so this was a thing he wrote about on Mother's Day. And in fact, he thinks about his own mom who passed away years ago. But she was an artist of some renown in Northwest, in the Pacific Northwest. He said, growing up, he could draw a little bit. He enjoyed doing so, but he never had his mom's talent. Once I asked her how I could improve, she told me very simply to look at what I wanted to draw. This baffled me because it obviously was what I thought I'd been doing. As I said to her, you probably aren't, she explained. People almost never actually look carefully at anything. They glance at it and then rely on their brain to fill in the details, which it doesn't, leading to a crummy drawing. So I did as I was told. I looked long and hard at what I wanted to draw at that moment, a tree. I found that I noticed much more about its contours, colors, and shadows. I drew each detail meticulously, and sure enough, it turned out to be a pretty well-drawn tree. What my mom was telling me to do, I came to understand, was to savor the encounter of seeing something deeply and drawing it carefully. And this kind of savoring, it turns out, can help us become more adept at living and make us happier. Right? So, I mean, my thought is it sounds like what Arthur is saying is we need to stop and smell the roses, or as, you know, Simon and Garfunkel said in their 1966 hit, 59th Street Bridge, strong, feeling groovy, slow down, you're moving too fast. You got to make the morning last. Just kicking down the cobblestones, looking for fun and feeling groovy. Hello, lamppost, what you knowing? I've come to watch your flowers growing, right? There. So anyway, I inserted that. Sorry. Arthur goes on, by way of illustration, in one 2012 study, researchers asked people to record the frequency and intensity of any daily positive experience. When some participants in the study were asked to savor their pleasant events, the scholars found that these subjects were significantly happier after the experiment than those who had not been asked to do any savoring. What's more, savoring positive experiences leads to happier memories later on. Research shows that people who savor good times can recall them more vividly and therefore look back on them more fondly. How cool is that? These findings are important, Arthur says, especially as we age. Having less time on Earth doesn't have to be a curse if we savor our experience as well. That leads to two big rules for savoring. Savor your life in the past, present, and future. Research tells us that we're better off if we can't reminisce fondly about the past, enjoy the present moment, and anticipate keenly the future. Try to pay special attention to one of these that's the hardest for you. For example, you may be good at happy memories and eager anticipation, but bad in enjoying the moment. I think I would claim guilt in that one, personally. At least my wife would tell you that, and I think she's right. This indicates that to realize greater happiness, we need to work on your mindful enjoyment of the present. All right, so now how can we apply this to marriage? Well, I think spend time with your spouse reminiscing about the times that you dated or the time of your engagement or your wedding or your honeymoon or your first year of life together. I found that a very positive and powerful way to help my couples reconnect when they were feeling a little bit beaten down by their marriage. So it was a therapeutic technique I used quite often. The present, for the present moment, set aside 1% of your day to connect. That's 10 to 15 minutes each day, just the two of you looking at each other, smiling at each other, affirming and saying nice things to each other. And then, of course, don't forget the date night. And then as far as the future goes, dream about how you want to spend your future together. How will you spend your retirement years? What will you do when you become an empty nester? Where would you like to travel? Where do you want to go on vacation? What would you like to see? What hobbies would you like to pursue when you have more time? So I think that's how we can apply Arthur's insights into marriage. And then practice your savoring. So he says, here's how I build my savoring muscle. I start my morning with a quick reflection on two or three things I'm looking forward to. For me today, it was my morning workout, writing next week's newsletter, and having dinner with my wife, kids, and grandkids. I imagine each of these events vividly for a few seconds and made an effort to smile as I did so. Then when the events themselves occurred, I try to be fully present and conscious of the fact that I'm doing something I like. Finally, tonight before bed, I will think back vividly on each experience with a sense of gratitude. I'll express the gratitude to at least one of the people involved. All right, so how do we apply this to married life? I think spend a few moments in the morning thinking about your spouse, how you will interact with your spouse during the day. Think about the smile on your spouse's face and the kind things you're going to say. And then, of course, smile. And then at the end of the day, prayer of gratitude for your spouse. There you go. Thank you, Arthur, on Mother's Day. Now, I've got an email that I need to get to. Before that, we've got a couple of callers. Let's go out to Michelle in Illinois. Hello, Michelle.
18: Hi, how are you?
9: I'm doing wonderful. What can I do for you?
18: My daughter died almost 3 years ago.
9: Sorry.
18: Quick illness, like she was sick for 2 weeks. She was 36, two preschool kids and a husband. And ever since that, my husband he just doesn't talk to me. I don't even leave my bedroom. I eat in there. I stay in there. He complains about everything I say and everything I do. I don't know what to do.
9: Oh, my.
18: And when I call him out on it, he gets mad. He's decided that I don't give enough financially. He's retired. I still work. I don't give enough financially. I always do the family parties. And I'm tired.
9: Yeah.
18: I don't want to be with him anymore. You know, I heard you saying, like, where do you want to be with your spouse? Well, I'd love to be on the beach having fun, but my peace is I'm out of there and I have my own little house.
9: Yeah. I get it. So is that why you stay in your bedroom? Because you're just trying to stay away from him?
18: Yes. Yeah. I don't want to be complained about. I don't want to hear all the... It's just very unhappy.
9: Yeah.
18: And now he smokes pot. So he acts like a juvenile. And
9: yeah, that'll do it. Yeah.
18: So I called my last straw was I had looked at his phone and found out he called a girlfriend from high school. We've been married 40 years.
9: Oh, my goodness. Yeah.
18: And I called my priest and I said, all right, why? Why should I not leave? Why?
9: Yeah.
18: And he said, because that's your only way to get to heaven and his way to get to heaven.
9: Yeah.
18: And
9: yeah.
18: I do love him.
9: Yeah.
18: And I know he's.
9: So
18: having a rough time.
9: Yeah. So what was he like this before your daughter died, or was that a big, you know, kind of blow to his gut? Was it?
18: Oh yeah, it was. It was awful. It just came on, and we didn't even find out what kind of cancer it was until she died. It was 2 weeks.
9: Oh, my goodness. Yeah.
18: Yeah, it was terrible.
9: That is terrible. That is terrible. Right. All right. So, you know, what's happened is something inside of him broke when your daughter died, and he hasn't grieved it, he hasn't mourned it, and he hasn't been able to move beyond it. And so he's consumed by anger. Let me ask you this. Is he still going to Mass, or has he stopped doing that?
18: No, he stopped doing that.
9: Yeah, there you go. So he's mad at God. What kind of God would allow my 36-year-old daughter with two small children to die, right?
18: Mm-hmm.
9: So, but you can't really yell at God because he's not there. The next closest thing is my wife because she is there. And

0: So he hasn't forgiven God for this pain, and how it will warp a psyche, how it will warp a person if it stays that way. And so that's the deal. So how do you get him to get to a place of forgiveness? And that's really hard, because I'm sure he doesn't want to go to therapy, and he doesn't want to go anyplace with you, and he just wants to wallow in his anger.
1: Well, he had to pick out the therapist, and we went to her, and I said I only wanted to see someone Catholic.
0: Yeah.
1: And he found this lady, and, you know, all she kept talking about was divorce.
0: Oh, well, that's not very Catholic.
1: No, she was. I don't think she was Catholic. I don't know. It was not pleasant.
0: Yeah, right. Well, that's the wrong therapist, to be sure. Right?
1: So
0: the thing of it is, I mean, he's consumed by anger and grief. He hasn't processed her daughter's death, and he needs to do that. So I think, you know, if you left him and divorced him, he would just sit home and wallow in his self-pity until he just curled up and died. And we don't want that to happen, right? You don't want to die with anger and resentment, right? And
1: resentment. That's exactly what he has at me. It's pure resentment.
0: Yeah.
1: Okay.
0: Yeah. So he's taking his anger out on you. So I think, there's no easy answer to this, but I think I would share that with him and say, listen, here's what I think is going on with you, sweetheart. I really love you. I don't think you've processed our daughter's death. I think you've got a lot of anger still at God, and you're taking it out on me. And I'm just worried that your life has turned into a prison cell. It's turned into a living hell since our daughter died, because you blame God and you're so angry. And I hate to see you go through the rest of your life angry and resentful. Maybe we should try to get some help.
1: Can I interject just real quick?
0: Yeah.
1: He's nice to everyone but me. Like, he can be nice to people, like our other daughter and our grandkids.
0: Yeah.
1: Okay.
0: Yeah.
1: Well,
0: right. But you know what? But you're the easy target, right? And and frankly, I mean, you're the one who's kind of locked in for life, right? The rest of them can say, hey, forget you. I'm not coming around you anymore, right? But you're kind of locked in, right? So it makes you the easy target. And, you know, who knows how his brain has kind of been warped around this issue, that he might blame you somehow for doing this thing, you know, or whatever. It's your genes, or you know, whatever. She looked like you. Who knows, right? He's got this broken, kind of warped way of looking at it. And that's just the deal.
1: Okay.
0: Yeah. So pray for him and then just talk to him. But I think that's what's going on.
1: Thank you so much. I appreciate it.
0: God bless.
1: Okay,
0: all right. Take care. Bye-bye.
1: Thank you.
0: All right. Boy, that's a tough situation. I mean, it is so hard to get over the death of a child, man. Oh, let's go out to California to Mary. Hello, Mary.
2: Oh, hello there.
0: Hello.
2: I just love your show.
0: Thank you.
2: Yeah, I was calling because I just don't know how to get over a broken heart. That was severely broken by my husband's lust addiction.
0: Okay.
2: And I don't know, because I just don't trust anything he says. This has been going on for 3.5 years.
0: Mm-hmm.
2: And prior to that, we had an incident as well. He just is so attracted to younger women. I'm talking, you know, early 20s.
0: Sure. Yeah.
2: And he's 67. I'm 65.
0: Yeah.
2: And I just, he lacks humility. I can't call him out on anything. He denies everything.
0: Yeah. Yeah. Yeah. It's pretty normal. Pretty normal thing. This pornography thing, has it been going on for a long time, or you say 3.5 years? Was it around before that, or it's pretty much started then?
2: Yeah, pornography was prior to that. So he went from pornography, and then from that he went on to social media, just following all these young women on there.
0: Sure.
2: And then he acted out in public.
0: Okay.
2: It was horrible, right in front of me.
0: Oh.
2: And then even Matt, there's no boundaries. He doesn't. Yeah.

0: Well, that's the right. So that's the man. Yeah, that's the poison of pornography, and that's the addiction of pornography. My personal opinion, after having worked with an awful lot of guys, is pornography is the most addictive substance on the world. More so than heroin, cocaine, you name it. Pornography, and it's this big black hole that just keeps sucking you down deeper and deeper and deeper, and you lose your boundaries, and it kind of consumes your waking moments. So, yeah, so it even shows up at mass, right? It shows up at the grocery store, whatever.
1: Yeah.
0: So,
1: yeah, I can't go anywhere with them without being on guard.
0: Yeah.
1: You know, I don't even want to go to the beach with him. I don't
0: Well, the beach would be a tough place, yeah, to be sure. So does he justify what he's doing, or does he say, yeah, I know I shouldn't be doing it, but it, and I really enjoy it, so I'm going to keep doing it? Or does he?
1: Oh, it's always, I'm just people watching.
0: Yeah.
1: And it's different than people watching. You know, he gaslights me all the time. So
0: yeah.
1: A lot of times I don't bring it up. I just harbor it inside of me. Like, he's not getting over this, even though he says he has it under control.
0: Yeah, well, there's no such thing as control. It's either you don't do it at all, or you do. You know, it's like a smoker who's saying, "Well, I used to smoke two packs a day, now I only smoke one." Well, but you're still smoking. You know, it's like, you know.
1: Yeah.
0: Yeah. So, yeah. Does he go to confession?
1: Yeah, he joined the church like a year ago. We've been married.
0: Okay.
1: Like 42 years.
0: Oh, good. Well, that's nice.
1: So he joined the church, which was good. But,
0: yeah. But confession, does he get into the confessional?
1: He's been once.
0: Once.
1: So he's only been twice.
0: Yeah.
1: Yeah. He joined the church. So
0: yeah.
1: He only goes once a year. Because he doesn't feel like he does anything wrong.
0: Yeah. Well, that's right. Exactly. Yeah. That's one of the ways you kind of soothe your conscience. So I guess one thing would be said, well, if you don't think you do anything wrong, why don't you just go into the confessional and tell the priest, see what he has to say about it? Why don't we go talk to an expert about this, right? Anyway, yeah, so I get it. So part of the problem, and this is how you go through a lot of mental gymnastics to kind of justify your bad behavior, right? And so he's going through all of that.
1: Yeah.
0: And you're the victim and all that. So my recommendation is, you know, I talk about using the formula, right? I feel... when you, and I'd like to ask you to please. And so think about, spend some time and think about, why are you upset about this, okay? And what is it about it that bothers you? And, you know, write it down. And you'll come up with two or three, four things. And you can say, listen, I feel sad when you, objectify women with your eyes and devalue them. And I worry about the state of your soul, and I'd like to ask you to stop. Okay. Or I'd like to ask you to get into the confessional and at least talk to a priest about it. Or why don't you and I both go see the priest together? Maybe we can talk to him about it. But you start off with, I feel devalued. I feel embarrassed, or whatever the feelings are you got going on. And then talk about his behavior and then tell him what you'd like him to do. Then he can say, you know what? I don't care that you're upset that I oogle at these women at the grocery store. I don't see anything wrong. I'm going to keep doing it. And you can say, well, okay, at least you know that what you're doing hurts me. And at least now you've admitted you are consciously going to continue to hurt me and you don't care. At least now we both understand it. Or he could say, well, wow, I don't want to hurt you. And maybe I'll try to get better. So that would be my suggestion. Get it out on the table with him in a gentle way. Lead off with how you're hurt by his behavior. Give him then the choice to behave in a way that's not hurtful for you or to continue to do it. Does that make sense?
1: Yeah. Yeah, we've been down that route, but, I mean, I can try it again.
0: Yeah.
1: I've just kind of given up bringing up incidents because he denies it all the time.
0: Yeah, right, I got you. But the other thing you could do, I mean, if it sounds like he's kind of like, oh, I'm going to keep doing it, I don't care. Is you need to work on forgiving him, right? Need to work towards forgiveness. And to that, I direct people to a website called the Forgiveness Institute. And in the Forgiveness Institute, you find some worksheets and things that kind of help you walk through how to forgive him. And listen, the forgiveness is for your benefit, not his. Forgiveness is going to help free you up from the resentment and the anger that you're that's holding you captive and holding you prisoner and kind of ruining your life. And so if you can get to a place of forgiveness, two good things happen. Your life gets better, number one. And number two, you kind of lock in the fact that you're going to go to heaven, because every time we say to our Father, we say, you know, Father, forgive me as I forgive others. And so if you can forgive him, you kind of put God under an obligation to forgive you for anything you've ever done wrong, which kind of ensures the fact you're going to get to heaven. So I would, I'd work on the communication piece. At least he knows how he's hurting you. And then I'd work on the forgiveness piece for yourself.
1: Okay. Okay, I will check that out. All well, right. Thank you so much.
0: God bless you, Mary. Yeah, I'm sorry you got to suffer. So many wives suffer under this situation, and it's just unfair. But it's a problem of our society right now. And, you know, even 67-year-old men can act kind of silly. So,
1: I just find it disgusting.
0: It is. No, it is. You're right. It is very disgusting. But it's also very powerful, and it's one of Satan's most powerful tools. So there you go. All right, Mary, God bless you. Good luck.
1: Thank you.
0: You're welcome. All right, so listen, we are at $3,014,000. God bless you all. Almost $30,000 has come in this hour, even after the pledge drive is over. 13,071 of you have stepped up this week and said, hey, we're going to put our bucks behind Relevant Radio. We're going to do anywhere for, I think the smallest donation I saw was $10, up to biggest one I saw was $25,000. There might have even been bigger ones than that. So, but thank you so much. From the bottom of our heart, we are humbled by your support, by your generosity, and we wish God's blessing. One of the things that these 13,071 people will receive from us is we will pray for each one of you by name. Your names are going to get split up among all of the Relevant Radio employees, name and your intention, and we will pray for you specifically over the weeks and months to come. God bless you all. Thanks so much. Have a wonderful weekend, and I'll see you on Monday. God bless you all.
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4: Let's go now to Clay in Illinois. Good morning, Clay.
5: Hi. I don't normally make calls like this anyway, so I just wanted to call and tell you that thank you for what you do. You've been a big help to me the last 10-11 months here anyway. I'm one of those recent converts.
4: Welcome home, by the way. Good to have you.
5: Thank you.
4: Yeah. Can I ask you about your background a little bit?
5: Yeah. I was not raised in the Catholic Church, and there really wasn't much reason to the church at all. I'm exactly 3 months, or almost to the day, 3 months, 3 years older than you. And I was married about a week apart from when you were till.
4: Oh yeah.
5: And I just lost my wife here 15 months ago, 44 years. So it was.
4: My condolences.
5: Thank you. That started it, and we weren't necessarily churchgoers, and you know, but it started was there from there anyway, and it kind of opened my heart up anyway. Holy Spirit.
4: How did you discover Relevant Radio? Was that part of the journey?
5: Oh, yeah. Yeah, definitely. I'm a radio person. I have been. I'm a talk radio person for decades and all. I've been infatuated with radio forever. So Now I discovered you on the stream. 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
10: It's great to be with you. 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Have you ever read a pretty popular book, one probably not discussed as much as it should be, but often in a world where politics impacts us day to day, George Orwell's 1985 plays a particular role in, 1984, in looking at the way the world is and how we view politics. And they recently made a children's movie, Animal Farm, and it speaks to the state of children's media and also trying to use what has been a timeless piece for decades. John Miller is my guest. He's the director of the Dow Journalism program at Hillsdale College and a columnist for the Wall Street Journal. And he's spoken very, I think, in a unique way to being an expert on George Orwell, along with looking at children's media today and the power of story. John Miller, welcome to Trending. You saw the film. I'd love you to kind of throw together this perspective on George Orwell in combination with children's media and how it's striking that they would even choose this story to tell and change.
11: Well, thanks for having me on. It's a great story to tell. Animal Farm is a classic, modern classic, 20th century classic. It's a work of satire, of course. It's a kind of document from the Cold War that satirizes the Soviet Union, but it's done in an allegorical way, in a story about farm animals that revolt against the farmer. And it's a book that's always had a lot of appeal for kids, and it's commonly assigned, I think especially in middle school, maybe going into high school. It's the first time I read it many years ago when I was asked to do it by a teacher, and I still think it's commonly assigned today. So it's got this great source text by George Orwell, and there's now this new movie of it that came out in early May. It's a cartoon version, and it's just not very good. It's just not a very good movie on its own terms. It's don't go see it, right? Is my review. But what's distressing is you ought to be able to make a pretty good movie out of Animal Farm, given the high quality of the text upon which it's based. It's a very fine book, but of course this is Hollywood today, and they change everything. They give it kind of a phony happy ending. They change its meaning away from a satire of communism and Stalinism and totalitarianism and all that and make it kind of a fable about, you know, what's wrong with capitalists. It's just not a very good movie. It's not very funny. You know, the animation is fine, but it's not great or anything like that. It's got some very good actors connected to it. You know, certainly big names like Woody Harrelson and Glenn Close and figures like that. But it's not a good movie on its own terms. And then it's not faithful to the text.
10: Mm-hmm. And it kind of follows with the state of children's media across the board when you just have this blasé, everything's funny, even when you're trying to address an actual problem, like a story that could be good and has potential, and instead everything just becomes a joke in the story.
11: Well, humor is important, of course, and we want movies that are, we love movies that are funny, and kids especially can react well to even movies you're just plain goofy. Some of the very best children's movies, of course, speak also to adults, right? This is one of the genius bits of some of the older Disney movies, especially is that kids will love them, and then they also write jokes that are funny to adults, and so parents don't mind taking kids to the theater because they know they'll laugh along as well. So humor is really important. This Animal Farm, though, it's not funny. The jokes it attempts are not funny. They've got, you know, fart jokes, right? I mean, like it's like this vulgar lowest common denominator kind of thing. And look, I guess a good fart joke can be kind of funny, but you know, we're so used to them. It's they've been done to death. It's like every movie has one now. Every kid's movie, it seems like it has mm-hmm. one. And of course, when it comes along here in Animal Farm, you're rolling your eyes, and it's just dumb.
10: The power of the 1984 Animal Farm story is still relevant today. You're very familiar with George Orwell, his work, The Person. Can you share a little bit more about him, and maybe for those who aren't as familiar, as how and why 1984 is still so referenced today in the world we live in?
11: Well, it may be the most important novel of the 20th century, 1984, by George Orwell. He wrote it mostly in 1948. If you ever wonder when did he write it, just transpose the digits in the title. He wrote 1984 in 1948. And came out the next year, and it was instantly well regarded. And today is it's an enduring book. It's one people are going to grapple with for a long time. When you think of, you know, just some of the terms that we use all the time right now as metaphors, when we talk about totalitarianism, the role of the state in our lives, surveillance, all these kinds of things. It's, you know, Big Brother. It's the thought police. It's doublethink. It's shoving something down the memory hole, which is a term now that's almost a cliche, but is actually a vivid scene in 1984 that was so alive and that's even become a kind of cliche. People forget where it comes from, but it comes from 1984. So it's this amazing book that is enduringly important. It shaped the way we think about fundamental things, and it's a pretty good story. It's a depressing story. I mean, it has a very unhappy ending, but that's partly the point. And George Orwell does not flinch from that. He does not feel a need to tack on, you know, a kind of happy ending because, you know, that's mm-hmm. what you're supposed to do. And what's funny about Animal Farmer, or maybe not so funny, is that, again, in the original book that he wrote, it's a very short novel, about 30,000 words, Animal Farm. It, too, has a kind of unhappy ending, more of an ironic ending, I suppose, than you know, the bleak, despairing ending in 1984. But it has a not a happy ending. But of course, with this new movie, they actually kind of get to that point. They stumble their way toward what is the true ending of the book in their own kind of faulty way. But then they feel like they need to add 10 more minutes to make it a happy ending. It's just an abomination. But anyway, Orwell is just this figure, this incredibly important 20th century figure whose imagination has come to shape our imaginations today.
10: And I do want to touch on the significance of there not being a happy ending in 1984. It reminds me similarly of Eclipse of the Sun by Michael O'Brien, where it's telling you about totalitarianism and how this is what happens when this is the rule of the land. This is what happens when we have this type of degradation of the human person. There is no happy outcome when we are throwing religion out the door, throwing out a value-centered understanding of the human person. I think that's a very profound. And so to take a piece and spin it and not touch on the key elements in Animal Farm, the new movie, is pretty significant and maybe even intentional for throwing out what has been a book reference, especially over the last 20 years.
11: I think that's right. And look, anytime you take a book and adapt it to film, you're going to want to grant the movie maker artistic license to do something as you move from one medium to the other. And I'm not a purist when it comes to, you know, the movie has to be exactly like the book, mm-hmm. note for note, like it's a, you know, color by numbers kind of thing. Like, you know, why not allow a new artist to bring a different vision to an old text? And sometimes that'll amplify it. I remember when the Narnia movies came out, I thought they were pretty successful in that regard. They were very true to the books in fundamental ways. But I also remember when The Lion, the Witch, and the Wardrobe came out, I thought there was a very hilarious joke in it that is not in the book, that actually amplified some of the book's meaning. And you just love it when a new artist can bring something to that. But the new Animal Farm movie, if you know, even granting this kind of freedom to try new things, well, they tried and they fail. It just doesn't work.
10: What do you find necessary that people know today about George Orwell, the man behind 1984?
11: Well, he's got this amazing life story. You know, first of all, just read his works. I mean, you know, 1984, Animal Farm are two great places to start. They're the you know, his essays are quite good. Many of them read really well now. They're all this stuff is, you know, rooted in his own time. But he also speaks to enduring truths and things we can still learn from today. Animal Farm, for example, is very much a Cold War book. It's about the Soviet Union, but it's also about ideas that live on, even though the Cold War is over. About the betrayal of a revolution, about regime corruption. These ideas, you know, are things that we still see in our own world today. So that's what gives Animal Farm its continued life. And so his works are important, but the man behind them is also really interesting in a lot of ways. And one of the stories I learned as I was studying him is just an amazing a family story where he wound up getting married a little later in life. He was in his 30s when he finally settled down, and it turned out that he and his wife couldn't have children. They wanted to have children. They were not able to, and you know, we don't know why, but they weren't able to. And at one point they decided, well, we're going to adopt. And so they did. They were able to find a baby that needed parents. And this was now during the Second World War, and they brought home a child that I think was just, it was an infant, just a boy of you know, two or three weeks old when they brought him home. And then tragically, Orwell's wife died within a year. She had a kind of botched surgery, and she died. And here you have George Orwell with a baby who's less than a year old. He's a working writer. He's not famous at this point. Very busy guy, you know, deadlines all the time. And you almost would have thought, you know, gosh, if he put the child back up for adoption, you would have kind of understood that. But what he said is, no, I'm going to raise this boy myself. And he hired someone to kind of a nursemaid to come live with him and help raise the boy while he worked. And then ultimately his sister got real involved in the raising of this boy. And now Orwell himself was sickly. He was, you know, lifetime smoker. He just had bad health, and he died, in 19, 50 when this child was only about 5 years old. And and that boy is still alive today. His name is Richard Blair. He's in his 80s. He lives in the UK. His name's Blair because George Orwell was a pen name. He was the pen name of Eric Blair, just as Mark Twain was, you know, in real life was Samuel Clemens. George Orwell was a pen name. So this boy called Richard, his last name is Blair. He's still alive today, and it's a nice. I was able to interview him a couple years ago. Mm-hmm. An interesting guy. Led a kind of, you know, normal life, involved in farming and agriculture and the mech. He sold tractors at one point. You know, I said, "Do you ever have an ambition to write anything?" And he's like, "Thank goodness, no, because can you imagine what that would be like to be the son of George Orwell and trying to make a name for yourself?" And he said, "So I was that's one reason I was blessed not to have his DNA, is because I never felt that urge." So, but what I love about this and the fact that this guy is still around, and you know, he got married. He's been married to the same woman for decades. They had kids. They have grandkids now, and it all goes back to this act of George Orwell's, this act of real decency and almost Christian love. And I hesitate to use that term because Orwell himself was kind of an agnostic, mm-hmm. but he showed the sort of love that you want to see a parent give to children, and then this ultimate gift of adoption. That mm-hmm. that has led to the, you know, the flourishing of another person, mm-hmm. and it's a little known story, and a lot of people don't get past, you know, just reading the books of Animal Farm in 1984, and that's, you know, that's great, those are worth reading, but there's a really good human story behind it as well.
10: I think it's neat because it shows the quality of the man even without that religious background that we used to see even just 100 years ago, shaped by war and family values and the good that we still saw when faith might not be a main component in someone's life, but where faith does overlap with the relationships we have with others in a more common way back then.
11: Yeah, he was an agnostic. Some people say he was an atheist. I think he was more of a sort of a questioning, you know, skeptical person, and that extended to religion. Interestingly, he was he grew up in the Anglican Church, and insisted on the Anglican rite for his marriage, for the baptism of his son, for his funeral. And even though he had his doubts about the existence of God, he was so culturally connected to the institution of the Anglican Church that he wanted it present at these key moments in his life. And he did. There's a very interesting short essay he wrote, a newspaper column. I think he dashed it off on deadline at one point. And he said one of the really great problems of the modern world is the fact that so many of us have stopped believing in an afterlife. And he said, if you don't believe in an afterlife, then what motivation do you have to be good, right? If there's not going to be some kind of reward or punishment later on, you know, why not just be a selfish, you know, creep who does bad things? And this worried him, right? And he worried about the lack of faith, which, you know, he himself did not feel it, which is, it's sad in a way, but then you know, at times when it really mattered, like when he had an occasion to adopt a child, you know, he did the thing you'd expect a Christian to do. So there was a real decency about this guy.
10: I love that. If you were to talk about stories that should be passed on today, I'd love your perspective, especially coming from one who, you're a writer, you're a published author, you have multiple books. In fact, I was looking at your list, I'm like, oh, I'm interested in reading some of this. So I'm linking to a full list of John Miller and where you can find a list of his books. And you write for the Wall Street Journal. You teach journalism. Today's story has been turned into not just entertainment, but it's just story for the sake of story. And I'm finding this especially, I have a 5, 3, and 11-month-old. And some of the books that we have, okay, we can just throw it out or we can donate it or whatever, because it doesn't always have to be some profound faith-filled story, but there needs to be something somewhat edifying in what we're consuming along with the entertainment. What do you see as important stories that need to be passed on, and what are key elements maybe to discern what content we are consuming?
11: That's a great question. It's so important. I'll say there's a prior one here. I mean, we're as parents who, you know, read to our kids, and all mine are grown, but, you know, we certainly spent a lot of time in our home reading to children. You know, there's even a prior concern, though, which is not, you know, picking the best literature. It's like convincing kids to read at all,
10: right?
11: To put down the screens. And, you know, that's the first battle now. Is just to turn your kid into a reader. I mean, my philosophy when I read comic books. I mean, just read stuff for fun. I mean, just get in the habit of reading, and you know, the good stuff will come later, and it'll be beautiful, and you'll be drawn to it. And but just, you know, start, just make sure you cultivate those habits.
10: With that muscle.
11: And yeah, and then good things will happen. But, you know, first of all, there's a lot of great children's literature available. A lot of it's classical literature from, you know, we mentioned the Narnia stories a few minutes ago, you know, Charlotte's Web. I mean, there are some really great children's books and literature that we can expose our kids to. And there's a lot that's being written freshly today, new stuff as well. But, and you know, you'll find it, but there's also a lot of trash out there as well. Mm-hmm. And
10: do you have any recent recommendations?
11: Yeah.
10: I'll
11: say one thing. My boys especially enjoyed an author called Andrew Klavan, Klavan. He's now known as a podcast host at the Daily Wire. Mm-hmm. But about 15 years ago, he was writing a series of books that were pitched for, you know, like teenage boys. And there's one called the Homelander series, and there are a few others. And my daughter liked them as well, but they're one of his ideas was we need better books for boys, and how do we get them reading? Get adventure stories that are sort of morally grounded, but without being like stupidly didactic, right?
10: Yes. Where they're an sort adventure of for young boys.
11: Yeah, exactly. And so that's that. I would say if you got 12, 13, 14, and you know those in that age range, that's the sweet spot for him, but you know, there are a lot of options.
10: I love that. My guest today is John Miller. You can find his writing at the Wall Street Journal. He is the director of the Dow Journalism Program at Hillsdale College. I'm linking to his Substack, and you can find him online at heymiller.com. That's heymiller.com, along with a list of his books while you're looking for something to read. I am very intrigued in a couple of those on your list that I will be reading in the near future. Thank you for joining me. That's John Miller. I will dive into now some questions that were coming in about shows to watch. You know, people are asking, hey, you're talking about content and stories to pass on off the top of my head. So I'm looking at this question. Timmery, what shows are you watching now or do you recommend? Okay, I actually don't watch a lot. I think, you know, we didn't have a TV for about 5 years until more recently. So if we watched something, it was an occasional whip out of the laptop. And so what am I watching right now? I really am trying to just watch one thing at a time, if something. So we enjoyed the first season of The Hard Acres on BritBox last year. It was really good. I don't want to ruin any of the story, but it really starts with this British family who comes from, you know, rags to riches type of story, but in a unique way. It's a timepiece, kind of following some of that BBC-esque type content. One of the shows that my husband and I just finished watching, it's a first season, yes, for Hallmark, and yes, my husband enjoyed it too. There are a lot of you husbands out there, but Hope Valley, it has adventure, a great story, and strong masculine characters that you do not always have. Yes, the question is, did you say BritBox? Yes, BritBox has some great British content. Some of the reason why I like the British content today is I think the stories are a lot better. The cinematography is beautiful. So yes, on BritBox is where I watched The Hard Acres, and they were given the green light for a season two that I think we don't have a date yet, but should be coming out later this year. Another show that I have just adored over the years. I think they're in their 17th season that will be, or maybe the 18th season that comes out next. So it's not actively airing right now, is Heartland. It was put out by from Canada, and it's been kind of their one hit wonder of what people all over have enjoyed. And it's a very peaceful and family oriented story. And I think there's a lot to enjoy there. Let's see, what else do I like? kind of not looking at kind of back at some of the things I've enjoyed. I really love the A&E version of Pride and Prejudice. It's pretty true to the dialogue of the actual books by Jane Austen, and the stories are beautiful. Friendship, decorum, dialogue, learning to speak better. It's a longer version, but I like that. And then another one I watched, I think a year or two ago, my mom had recommended to us. My husband really enjoyed it as well. I think it might have been put out by the BBC, but it's called Lark Rise to Candleford. That was a really nice piece. But movies-wise, I don't watch a lot of movies anymore. What good movies are out? I find, and maybe this, I think this is a trend in general, but I think a lot of us like the longer form content. We like developing with the character, getting to know the intricacies and growth of characters. And unless it's something older, I rarely do I ever sit down and ever watch a movie. I'm trying to remember one of the last movies I saw. I am struck by, and you can share your thoughts with me on this, I am probably going to go and see The Devil Wears Prada. And the reason for that being is I'm hearing a lot of people discuss how it is telling how far we have come as a culture, and that it really does give a glimpse into the current fashion industry, magazine, news industry, and culture surrounding clothes. You go from The Devil Wears Prada, where you've got everyone in their stilettos dressed to the nines, you're impressing each other, and then you have the current movie, people are kind of dressed frumpy. The standard has dropped, and not that we need to have two extremes, but it's striking also to see the decline of the industry itself, of magazines, newspaper, and all that. So I look forward to potentially watching that in the very near future, more so to see where we've gone and how I really understand it's not the best movie. A lot of people didn't like it. I don't think that's why I'm going to see it, more so to just see how they're actually portraying this change and how it's pretty spot on with what we see. Even the example, the main character in Devil Wears Prada 1, how, you know, she was, her character is someone who was married but divorced maybe multiple times, I can't remember, and had children who, you know, had this distance from her kids, versus Anne Hathaway today, when she leaves at the end of Devil Wears Prada, she says she'll never become Miranda, right? Her boss, who's just horrible, but then Anne Hathaway comes back, she's at Prada, she's navigating this, and she's not just the same, but worse. She hasn't gotten married. They ask, where are her children? And her children are frozen in a lab somewhere, because just like many in our culture, we're just freezing and potentially having children down the road. So stay tuned on that. Would love to hear your thoughts on Devil Wears Prada. I will be back in just a moment.
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0: 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Thank you for supporting our work. Let's see. On the phone, line one, Tony, welcome to Trending. You had a movie recommendation. Before we move on, I always recommend movie recommendations. Go for it.
1: Yeah, I enjoyed the movie. I watched it with my family, Angel Studios David movie. And we watched it in the theaters. It was a great movie. I think really encouraging boys to be adventurous and you know, looking for the unknown. And it so the music was wonderful. And, yeah, we really enjoyed it. They use creative license. There are some aspects of the story that they added that's not in the Bible. But the scene between David and Goliath was pretty epic. It was great. So.
0: I'll have to watch that. I've heard it was really good. My five-year-old loves the story of David and Goliath. So that's one I'll have to pick up. It was in theaters last year, I remember, by Angel Studio. So I will have to pick that one up. I love the recommendation that you mentioned. This is good adventure and action for young boys as well. So check it out. That's the David movie by Angel Studios. If you have a recommendation, we'll take it for films, any weather. It doesn't have to be for kids. It could just be good old films for adults. Maybe it's a recent or an old-time classic. One of the classics, I was recently just telling my producer, Gavin, that he has to watch and that he will just love is The Quiet Man. I have been trying to pick up watching that again somewhere around St. Patrick's Day is a good benchmark. I showed it to my husband. Maybe I think my mom bought it so that he could watch it. 5 or so years ago, and he just adored it. Has one of the best fight scenes in the history of fight scenes in cinema. If you've watched it, you know what I'm talking about. So that would be my movie recommendation. Maybe you have one as well. You're listening to Trending with Timory, Relevant here on Relevant Radio. And again, thank you for supporting our work. I want to give a little bit of a rundown. There's been a huge yo-yo back and forth of what is happening over the abortion pill, chemical abortion, mifepristone, misoprostol, that two-pill process that is the most common type of abortion today that we see people are having. The statistics we do see shows that it really makes up for 2 out of 3 of all abortions. We know teenagers to young adults are stockpiling chemical abortion, including in states where abortion isn't legal. It's making it increasingly more difficult to reach abortion-minded women because they're often taking it before they have a confirmed valid pregnancy or before they do a test or a sonogram. It's a real uphill battle. And what changed was in 2023, when President Biden completely deregulated the chemical abortion pill. Now, you may recall this was before the Supreme Court just a couple years ago, and it was a big letdown because the hope was is that the court was going to uphold that the FDA in 2000 never took it through proper safety and approval processes that it should. That basically the abortion pill was put on the market quicker than it should have been in 2000, under the Clinton administration. It was rushed to market and it didn't follow the normal process. And that is part of the reason why we know it is very unsafe for women. Now, when the Supreme Court looked at this over the last couple of years, they kept the abortion pill accessible. Now we are likely going to see the abortion pill come before the Supreme Court again. I would say this is a summary. It's likely going to be revisited more by the Fifth Circuit Court. And ultimately, I really hope that the Supreme Court will take up the case with some sort of decision being made in 2027. So it's a stay tuned is the big picture. But here's what happened. Here's what happened. In Louisiana, in a court case called Louisiana versus the FDA, the Fifth Circuit Court of Appeals determined that the 2023 Biden decision to throw out some basic safety protocols, they refer to them as REMS, on chemical abortion, that the Fifth Circuit Court agreed with the state of Louisiana that those safety measures needed to be put back in place. And here's the deal. What happened in 2023 is President Biden's administration used COVID-19 as a means to deregulate chemical abortion to give greater access to it. With that, they no longer required that a woman have to go for a doctor's visit in person in order to get the chemical abortion pill process. Two, it allowed for the chemical abortion pill to be dispensed by the pharmacies and through mail order. With that, they allowed it through telehealth, no longer requiring any type of physical exam. Now, prior to 2023, the technical limit was supposed to be at that time 7 weeks. Now, with the 2023 Biden change, it allowed for 10 weeks. Now, even before President Biden had deregulated the abortion pill, and we're not talking about Plan B, also known as the morning after pill, but the most common type of abortion is a series of pills today, not surgery. And with that, we have seen that they allowed for abortion to be up to 10 weeks with the pill mifepristone misoprostol. However, even before this, and I saw this working in the Crisis Pregnancy Center, we would have women come to us all the time sharing that Planned Parenthood had allowed them to take the chemical abortion pill up to 20, 16 weeks. Now it's very normative for women who are consuming this on their own, lying about gestational age, or because there's no oversight by a medical doctor, there's no follow-up after you take these pills, there's nothing. You just go, you can have a telehealth appointment, you get prescribed this. Also, we know this is being filtered and funneled into various states for women to easily have access to the chemical abortion pill mifepristone misoprostol process. Now, what happened is Louisiana is one of many states who has very strong pro-woman, pro-baby laws. They've restricted abortion to have very little access to abortion other than specific medical exemptions that they have made. Now, I just want to put a point in this here and pause for a moment. Know that it's never necessary to kill a baby to save a woman's life. We might deliver a baby early and that baby might not be viable, but we never have to put mom, doctor, anyone involved in the process of killing a child in order to save a woman for a so-called complication where the child is life-threatening to mom, or where a mom would be maybe choosing to receive a treatment and so she's wanting to deliver that baby early so the baby isn't impacted by the treatment. By the way, I just read an incredible story. I should have brought it up for today. I'll have to bring it on Monday. Maybe Jim, you can remind me and send me an email, or Patrick, to do that story. A great story of a baby who just recently was born after mom had had a cancer diagnosis. The diagnosis was not good. She ended up choosing to receive treatment during her pregnancy, and the baby was born and born healthy recently. Praise God. But in a case where a lot of people would advise a woman to abort, we're seeing more and more women who are going through with medical treatments and giving birth to healthy babies. That's another topic in and of itself that we can discuss more on Monday. But Louisiana really took one for women and children by choosing to fight this and say, hey, mail order abortion is illegally being sent into our state. It's not allowed in our state. Under the Biden administration, really trying to sidestep the individual state's choices on abortion state laws, we're having illegal abortion come into our state, and it's deadly and dangerous with severe consequences for women. And so Louisiana fought that. The Fifth Circuit Court of Appeals determined that President Biden's deregulation of safety for the chemical abortion pill was unacceptable. And so what happened? Guess what? Mail order abortion was made unacceptable, or should I say inaccessible for the country as a result of that. Well, the Supreme Court intervened and engaged in a stay saying, hey, yes, a Fifth Circuit Court of Appeals decision stands. We still need to work this out more. But in the meantime, the pharmaceutical companies that appealed, Danco Laboratories and GenBio Pro, which is the genetic version of mifepristone, they appealed saying, hey, this is like financial burden on us. So the Supreme Court, both about a week ago and then again this week, have determined that mail order abortion can still be accessible while the courts duke it out here. Now, this is likely to either be worked out further in the Fifth Circuit Court, or more likely, the Supreme Court will be taking up this case with a decision to be determined likely in 2027 near the summer. That's what's to be expected. This is where it leaves us, but I really want to note two things. Who dissented this week saying, no, we should not leave mail order abortion accessible and deregulated? Only two justices. That's one thing I want to share. And then I want to share with you the data. And there have been multiple, over the last year, pieces of peer-reviewed research showing how dangerous and deadly the abortion pill is, which is the most common type of abortion today. But first, on the Supreme Court's decision allowing a stay, allowing mail order abortion to be accessible and funneled into states illegally, there were two people who dissented. Justice Clarence Thomas and Justice Samuel Alito. Here's what they said, because it is very important. And there are two people who courageously spoke up, and I'm so grateful for them for what they said. Justice Samuel Alito wrote in a separate dissent regarding mail order and telehealth access to mifepristone. He said that this is a scheme to undermine the Supreme Court's decision in Dobbs overturning Roe versus Wade and the right of states to protect babies from abortions, which he authored, by the way, part of that choice to allow the states to make the decision. So when Roe versus Wade was overturned in 2022, it left the decision to the state. And states have voted and decided, many of them, including the state of Louisiana, where they said abortion doesn't go here. Mail order abortion, none of it. And the Biden administration has worked its way around those different choices, and they've allowed it so that abortion is being funneled into these states where they've said no abortion. And so what Justice Samuel Alito is saying is that by the court this week choosing to allow mail order telehealth abortion, that this is a scheme to undermine, he says, a scheme, quote, scheme to undermine the Supreme Court's decision to allow the states to make up their laws on abortion. So the Supreme Court is undermining the law of the individual state where pro-woman, pro-baby laws have been passed to protect women and children. That's a very significant. Now, two of them dissented. So that was Justice Samuel Alito. Justice Clarence Thomas agreed. He says this: applicants are not entitled to a stay of an adverse court order based on a lost profit from their criminal enterprise. Why did he say that? So he's saying, specifically referring to Danko Laboratories and GenBio Pro, which is, these are the two leading companies that are selling mifepristone to kill babies. What Justice Thomas is saying is that they applied for a stay, that is, that they could still continue to sell chemical abortion to people with no regulation, but they could continue to do so while this gets worked out in the courts. And the Supreme Court allowed that. What Justice Thomas is saying is that you shouldn't even be entitled to continue to sell this deadly, deadly medication, quote unquote medication, because what you do is criminal. So it doesn't matter if you've lost profit. We shouldn't be reinstating your ability to sell this while the courts work it out, because you are doing criminal.

confirmed by a court order that makes it more difficult for them to commit crimes. So what he's saying is that you're claiming that this is irreparable harm, that you can't reconcile with the loss of profit by chemical abortion being taken off of your financial ledger, off of your medications that you sell. They have so much money. You can't sue. If you have a family member, we've had family members who have died by mismanagement and mess up with prescriptions and how these pharmaceutical companies have known something. We know that. So big pharma cannot be taken down as of yet. We've seen some examples, however. But what he's saying is that you can't just say that this is irreparable financial loss and harm to you when what you're doing is a crime. That is to kill babies, according to the law in Louisiana and many other states that have pro-life laws. Not to mention it's just wrong, but he's using law and he's saying this is a crime in the state of Louisiana and you are committing one. So you have no legal right for us to help you because you're losing money. Thank God for Justice Clarence Thomas and Justice Samuel Alito for speaking up. I pray that this goes to the Supreme Court. I think that we will see very soon in the next few months whether or not the court takes up this case, and hopefully a decision being made in the summer, or more so June, just before summer 2027. So stay tuned on that. But in the meantime, this is what you need to know about chemical abortion. Over the last 5 years, there have been immense studies on this, because what we know is that the FDA approved this without proper regulation, and the documentation, even just the pamphlet, if you get the drug mifepristone, isn't accurate. What we've seen is that this abortion drug is 22 times more dangerous than what the drug label says. See, an analysis of commercial insurance claims of nearly a million insurance claims, what they did is they went in and looked at these insurance claims and who bought mifepristone for an abortion. And then what they did is, after that prescription was bought, who then proceeded to go to the emergency room and for what. So they're basing it just on legal insurance purchases of mifepristone and what the outcome was in terms of other insurance claims surrounding emergency room visits and what type of emergency room visits. They looked at this research from 2017 to 2023 for 6 years. And what they found is that more than 1 in 10 women suffered a severe and serious adverse complication from chemical abortion within 45 days. Complications from mifepristone, from chemical abortion, the most common type of abortion that makes up more than 2 out of 3 abortions today, include complications of hemorrhaging, emergency room visits, prolonged hospital stays, sepsis, a rare type of sepsis, by the way, that is very deadly, hemorrhaging, infection, death, blood transfusion after a blood transfusion, life-threatening events such as cardiac problems, in anaphylaxis. Nearly 3% out of all cases, so 3 out of 100 of those abortions failed, requiring a surgical follow-up to kill and or remove that baby. Multiple women have died from chemical abortion. We've told some of those stories here on Trending. We're going to make sure that we link to just one of those articles telling a story as such we have told over the years here, because these are stories that are just over the last few months that need to be told. Now, peer-reviewed research from multiple arenas have been published over the last year. Outside of that, the Charlotte Lozier Institute did some recent research, and in there, they showed that 3 out of 4 ER visits within 30 days of the abortion drug use were actually severe or critical. You have 2 separate independent studies showing similar data and complications. There was a large also, by the way, this is, I think, striking, because this goes across voter lines, Democrat, Republican, religious, all voter lines. There's a large national survey done by McLaughlin and Associates that came out last year. It found that 7 out of 10 voters want to roll back President Biden's mail order abortion drug rule that he put into place back in 2023. They want to reinstate safeguards such as in-person doctor visits, exams, follow-up, and to make it so that you can't use chemical abortion so late into a pregnancy, because we know it is very harmful and even deadly. So that's a big view.

0: picture of what's happening with chemical abortion. Why are we seeing this yo-yo in the court? And maybe you'd look at the story. Okay, you can buy it, you can't buy it. The Supreme Court weighed in. Wait, the Supreme Court weighed in a week later. This is where we're at. I think that we probably won't have big news ultimately until the Supreme Court likely, hopefully, takes up how chemical abortion is accessible, not whether or not it should be accessible. They already talked about that a year or two ago and decided that it is accessible. Now it will be how you can access this, whether you can obtain it via telehealth, whether you can have it up to 10 weeks, whether or not you can access it, which you shouldn't be able to, in a state that has outlawed abortion and also specifically chemical abortion. You're listening to Trending with Tim Murray here on Relevant Radio. Okay, we are coming up on Ascension Sunday, this Sunday. And as we're starting this new tradition here on Trending every Friday, so be sure to tune in. Let's get ready for Mass. And in this instance, let's prep for Ascension Sunday. Let's start by reading the first reading from the Acts of the Apostles, always invoking the Holy Spirit. Come, Holy Spirit, in the name of the Father and the Son of the Holy Spirit, to be with us and lighten our hearts and minds as we read the Word of God. So from the Acts of the Apostles, chapter 1. This is the first reading we'll hear this Sunday. St. Luke starts by saying, in the first book. So he's referring to his first gospel of Luke. He says, in the first book, Theophilus, I dealt with all that Jesus did and taught until the days he was taken up, after giving instruction through the Holy Spirit to the apostles whom he had chosen. He presented himself alive to them by many proofs after he had suffered, appearing to them during 40 days and speaking about the kingdom of God. While meeting with them, he enjoined them not to depart from Jerusalem, but to wait for the promise of the Father, about which you have heard me speak. For John baptized with water, but in a few days you will be baptized with the Holy Spirit. When they had gathered together, they asked, Lord, are you at this time going to restore the kingdom to Israel? He answered them, it is not for you to know the times or seasons that the Father has established by his own authority. But you will receive power when the Holy Spirit comes upon you, and you will be my witnesses in Jerusalem, throughout Judea and Samaria, and to the ends of the earth. When he said this, as they were looking on, he was lifted up, and a cloud took him from their sight. While they were looking intently at the sky as he was going, suddenly two men dressed in white garments stood beside them. They said, Men of Galilee, why are you standing there looking at the sky? This Jesus who has been taken up from you into heaven will return in the same way as you have seen him going into heaven. That's the first reading for Sunday, this coming Ascension Sunday, from the first chapter of the Acts of the Apostles. So what we're seeing is this is a continuation of the story of the Gospel of Luke, written by St. Luke. And what is I think a couple big things is we see that the apostles are doing, if we're following chronologically, Jesus has risen from the dead. We're in this Easter season, you and I right now. And now we're following along that this book of the Acts of the Apostles deals with everything that Jesus did and taught, and that he gave the instructions through the Holy Spirit to the apostles about whom he had chosen to be his representative, to continue his work, who he chose to speak for him, to be the leaders of the church. Now, while he was meeting with them, we read this. He enjoined them not to depart from Jerusalem, but to wait for the promise of the Father about which you heard me speak, namely the Holy Spirit, which we're going to celebrate Pentecost, not this Sunday, but the following. But then the apostles have a question right before his ascension. They ask this, Lord, are you at this time going to restore the kingdom of Israel? This is an important question. They're asking him, hey, are you going to be our political leader now? Are you going to restore politically and physically the lost kingdom of Israel? The renewal of the 12 tribes back together? He doesn't say he is. He answers them, it is not for you to know the times or seasons that the Father has established by his own authority, but you will receive the power of the Holy Spirit that comes upon you, and you will be my witnesses in Jerusalem and throughout Judea and Samaria and to the ends of the earth. This is actually kind of relevant for the big debate we're having in our society all the time right now over Christian Zionism, which I'm going to link to the show where I explain Christian Zionism, because it's actually against church teaching, this idea that we think that in order for Jesus to come a second time, that we have to see Jewish sacrifices done yet again and the temple to be rebuilt in Israel, and that we have to fight for the state of Israel as Catholics. Again, I explained that in more detail and explained the church's teaching there. But this is interesting because the apostles had the same question. Hey, are you going to be our political savior now? Like, we get that you died for our sins and you're teaching us and commissioning us to continue your work, but are you going to be our political savior? And Jesus basically goes, it's not for you to know whether or not I am, when and where. He just tells them to wait for the Holy Spirit to come upon them. And then what's their mission? He charges them, be my witnesses in Jerusalem, throughout Judea and Samaria, and to the ends of the earth. So he says, don't worry about that. Don't worry about the politics here. You go tell people about Jesus around the world. Which gets us to the Great Commission that we will hear about in the Alleluia at Sunday Mass. And in the gospel reading, what is that Great Commission from Matthew 28 that we'll read? Go and teach all nations, says the Lord. I am with you always until the end of the world. The Great Commission is this. Go, therefore, and make disciples of all nations, baptizing them in the name of the Father, and of the Son, and of the Holy Spirit, teaching them to observe all that I have commanded you. And behold, I am with you always until the end of the age. So he said, I'm with you. I'm telling you to go and convert the world and to baptize them. This is what we are called to do, to bear witness to Christ in the world and to help others desire baptism and to be baptized. So baptize our kids. Help bring others back to the church. Help bring others to want to be baptized. And then as we'll hear in the psalm, the responsorial psalm, this beautiful psalm from Psalm 47, we read, God mounts his throne with shouts of joy, a blare of trumpets for the Lord, naming Christ as King. And that is part of what we celebrate in the ascension of the Lord.
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5: Hey, it's great to be with you tonight on this Friday evening for the Family Rosary Across America on Relevant Radio, already halfway through May, May 15th. We pray the Sorrowful Mysteries on Fridays, and it's the 26th day of our 54-day Rosary Novena. The 26th day of our 54-day Rosary Novena, praying to the Sacred Heart of Jesus. So glad you could be with us tonight. Hold your phone calls tonight, folks. The operators have the night off, but if you do have a prayer intention, please go to our website, relevantradio.com/pray. And while you're there, right around the corner, you can send a picture of your family at relevantradio.com/family. We'll finish the Rosary tonight with the Litany of the Sacred Heart. And my co-host tonight is Helen Brinkerhoff. Hi, Helen.
6: Hello, Father Rocky.
5: Is this the first time you've prayed the rosary?
6: Nope, I wouldn't say that.
5: When was the first time you prayed the rosary?
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6: I would imagine so.
5: 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Well, I hope that becomes the case for everybody out there, wherever you are. Our producer tonight in Lincolnshire is Sarah Tavoya. Sarah, please say hello.
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5: 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Where everyone get the message out, we want to do that. So let's continue to pray for peace and unity in our family.